0: Some angry men there. That wasn't Midlake. No, I put on the wrong button. I think I'm having a stroke. You're listening to FUBAR Sunday at Sean Hughes. That was Fox Jaw Bounty Hunter. Cracking name. And a song called Hatch 16. Let's get straight on with the guest. Ziggy Lickman's come in from... well, I have to say from Big Brother, but obviously you've done lots of other things.
1: A few other things, yeah.
0: You started off as in a boy band.
1: Years ago. And a long time ago. Sorry, yeah, I started off in a band called Northern Line.
0: Your mic technique wasn't great.
1: It was terrible in the band, so nothing would have changed.
0: So what age were you when you did that then?
1: I joined when I was 17. I left school to join.
0: And what kind of music was it?
1: It was terrible pop.
0: Sounds
1: really
0: good to
1: bad
0: me.
1: Boy band kind of dance moves, meant to be in sync, that kind of thing. But we had one song which I still think could probably do well today, but apart from that...
0: But so did you have a manager who was making you do all that nonsense?
1: Yes, our manager was Ashley Tabor, who now owns Capital Radio.
0: Well, surely you could...
1: Yeah, well, I've been knocking still on the door, he's not opening. So,
0: he owns Capital Radio?
1: Yeah, he bought Capital and the whole group maybe three, four years ago, yeah.
0: So he's done all right for himself then?
1: He's done all right for himself, he comes from quite an influential family.
0: So what, you just said money stays with money, Ziggy, yeah?
1: I think so, yeah. Those with money...
0: Lay the dirt on
1: those with money help money. Help
0: lay,
1: each other
0: the dirt
1: with
0: on him,
1: yeah.
0: Ziggy.
1: He was a good guy, I think we were kind of like the guinea pigs... Obviously, I was oblivious to what was going on.
0: But was it a situation where was there a lad in the paper saying we're looking for a boy band or...?
1: No, I was doing a fashion show for a friend at Topshop, and then he came up...
0: That sounds so dubious. So you said Topshop.
1: yeah, I know, at Topshop.
0: I was doing a fashion shoot for Topshop.
1: For Topshop, yeah.
0: Good on you. And so, what, and then he said...
1: He just came up and said, yeah, do you fancy being in a boy band? And I was like, yeah.
0: Did he even say, can you sing?
1: Yeah, he did.
0: Did he make you sing in Top Shop?
1: No. He sent me and another guy to a studio maybe a couple of weeks later.
0: Yeah. A couple of weeks later? So there's no fucking about with this guy,
1: was there?
0: There's
1: no fucking about, no.
0: And so that band lasted for how long?
1: That was 4 years?
0: So that's
1: four
0: not
1: and a half, long time. No, we released three songs here, moved over to the States, signed with Jennifer Lopez, manager Benny Medina. We went to some really... fucked up pool parties.
0: And you were like 17.
1: I was 17. I was 90, just turned 20 when I moved to LA.
0: So was that a real headspace where you thought, I'm going to be super famous then?
1: Yeah, we got told we were going to be.
0: And were you given a wage or were you given money to live the dream?
1: Yeah, when I made all the wrong choices from early.
0: We all
1: yeah.
0: do.
1: So
0: don't
1: like,
0: worry about that.
1: We had like a certain... pot that we all had and you could choose what you want to spend it. So I at 17 was in Chelsea Harbour on the front, one bedroom.
0: Well, you actually bought a flat?
1: No, rented, but it was extortionate rent.
0: Never
1: kind of
0: rent.
1: Thing. It was stupid, right. Yeah.
0: And so you weren't all living together like the monkeys?
1: We did the first year, yeah.
0: And do you hang out with any of them now or do you hate each other?
1: No, I saw one a couple of days ago. One's doing very, very well. One's a songwriter, so he's doing very well. He wrote the X Factor tune. He wrote, I think, Britain's Got Talent tune.
0: What do you mean, like the
1: theme tunes?
0: Right.
1: He's writing at the moment with Michael Bolton. I still speak to him. He's in LA.
0: Again, another set that's going well till you mentioned Michael Bolton.
1: So you tease me,
0: you give me great starts.
1: I thought Michael was exceptional in his day.
0: I could never really go there. Is that the kind of music you like then?
1: No, not at all.
0: Right.
1: At all.
0: So then it was like Tail Between Your Legs coming back from America. Was it all over?
1: Came back from America. Unfortunately, one of the guys' dad passed away. Sorry, I'm banging on the floor. Yes.
0: You really
1: annoying.
0: Want to be a
1: drummer. Annoying. Annoying.
0: A drummer.
1: A drummer. Yes, I do. The first one. I want to be the first drummer.
0: I'll join in a minute.
1: Cool.
0: But so what that means, his dad passed away, so then what?
1: He took a bit of time off. We came back and we decided to maybe look for another member because he wanted to leave. Then it kind of just disbanded.
0: Yeah. And was the manager still in place at that point?
1: The manager was still in place, yeah.
0: Right, and so then was that kind of... was that like pretty much thrown on the scrap heap?
1: Yeah, kind of. There was two of us who were quite naughty and there were three who were quite well behaved.
0: Right.
1: So we kind of... We took a separating, if you know what I mean.
0: Yeah.
1: It was me and Dan, who I'm still very good. We just did some, we just indulged in the lifestyle and you know regularly and.
0: Well, you bought drugs.
1: We had a lot of fun and we had to take a test and we failed. So.
0: So what do you mean you had to take a test?
1: Well,
0: were you still in school?
1: No, many years ago, it was there weren't many bands around, so right. for us to be put in the mold that we were meant to be, which was like kind of a pretty boy pop group, we kind of wanted to fight against that because we thought we were a bit more than that. So, so we just partied hard.
0: And so what? Then they said, but when you say you took a test and you failed it,
1: well, just a life test. It's a general test.
0: This way, managers make you do a drugs test.
1: No, just like they. They assessed our behaviour and said, you two need to kind of remove yourself.
0: And oh, and they kept the others?
1: Kind of, but only for like a few months.
0: Right, because surely it's less to do, like, because that would make headlines, surely, if you were misbehaving. I think it isn't always to do with money, it's always to do with sales.
1: It's all to do with sales, yeah.
0: Yeah. So then after that, you thought, was it an attitude of fuck you, then I'm going to make it my own way, or?
1: No, not at all. It was more of a... I've just had the craziest kind of 4 years at a young age, and so I my parents took me back out again, and kind of I don't know. I just it was a bit of a whirlwind. So then I had to get back to normal life, and you know, I left school for it as well. So
0: what was the next thing, that the big thing in your life? Actually, look, let's play a tune. I might as well play this.
1: No
0: song
1: happy
0: I
1: days,
0: said.
1: Yeah.
0: And then you can tell us how you started readjusting to life.
1: Fine,
0: as a civilian.
1: Happily,
0: right, this time
1: as a civilian.
0: This time it is Midlake.

0: Midlake.
1: Axe of Man, I'm here with Ziggy Lickman, who's from... Well, see, already, I always have a Big Brother contestant on, but you know nothing so far. Because I'm, I wanted to see how crazy you all were, but you've all been fairly...
2: normal.
1: Yeah, which surprised me.
2: It depends. I think it depends on who you've probably seen, because I could tell you a few who I met.
1: That's what everyone
2: says. Or live with, who weren't normal.
1: Right. Yeah. But so, we got on to you were living back with your mum and dad.
2: Yeah.
1: The pop star thing didn't happen. What was going on after that?
2: After that, I went into the club world. So I was in nightclubs. So I was running like front doors.
1: Well, like a bouncer?
2: No, kind of more like a... Do you ever watch Roadhouse, Patrick Swayze? But not... I wasn't like him, but I was like someone stood on doors and... No, okay, fine.
1: So what, but who besides the bouncers hangs by the door?
2: No, you had security. And then I would kind of do the guest list, say who can come in.
1: Okay, so hospitality. Right.
2: So I managed to travel around quite a bit. I went back to LA to do a club there and do quite a bit. I still kind of am involved in it now.
1: Right, so what, you get the guest list together so people will be names and then...
2: The club will decide who the list is and then I kind of, myself and maybe one other would... It's kind of like accepting if someone comes into a place or not. If someone's dressed in shorts and the policy is like... Is
1: no
2: jeans
1: shorts.
2: No shorts yeah, yeah no shorts then you have to install this policy
1: even though they're on the guest list
2: yes and then come up with an excuse why they can't come in without hurting their feelings.
1: And what was the worst excuse you gave to anyone?
2: I'm quite careful about offending someone.
1: Yeah, but that's not
2: worst excuse. They have a policy if a lot of these West End clubs have a policy if someone's not the right kind of shape to come in.
1: Ugly. You're not allowed to let ugly people...
2: Is
1: there an actual thing where they say, look, don't let ugly people into the club?
2: An owner will come up to you and say, you know, yeah, for sure, he's just brutally honest, he doesn't want... But they will never, ever stick themselves on the front line because they wouldn't have the balls to speak to someone. But I think it's more of a...
1: do you have to make a judgment call and go, nah, you're a bit of a...
2: Yeah, but it's not. It's never done in a nasty way. It's never done in a...
1: Well, just to tell them they can't come in is pretty nasty.
2: Or you just say guest list is closed. And but who am I to decide if someone can come in? I'm just seeing out orders, basically.
1: And were these like well-known people? Like,
2: it could be anyone.
1: Right.
2: Yeah.
1: And so that sounds like fairly shallow. Did you enjoy that?
2: I hated it.
1: Right.
2: I still do.
1: Don't do it. Don't do it.
2: No, I'm not so much in it now. So right. I'm still in nightclubs, but I'm more in restaurant side now, so...
1: What, you're the guy who lets people into restaurants?
2: No, I let them out the fire exit, basically.
1: You're too ugly, you're not eating in here.
2: No. Go on.
1: Right, so then what? That's what you're doing now. So then, right, so after the nightclubs, is that when Big Brother came along?
2: Big Brother came along. I met one of the producers at a club.
1: Yeah, I mean,
2: looked after him that night. They said, how would I find you? And I was like, I was doing a very, very small, minute piece of modelling at the time with an agency.
1: Topshop.
2: Yeah, Topshop gave me a call back. They said, you know...
1: It's always good to get the
2: Topshop. You astonished us the first time around. I was doing okay what I was doing at the time, but I saw Big Brother as like a summer opportunity. I never really watched it. I looked at it really as like a go-in meal ticket, make as much money as possible.
1: Right.
2: Yeah, that's all it was. Like, I sat down with my brother and sister the night before I decided to do it, and I'm from quite a close family, so we all decided, let's just do this, see what happens.
1: What age were you when you were in there?
2: 26.
1: So that's an age that you...
2: I know what I'm doing, yeah.
1: Obviously, you know, they all kind of mingle into one after a while, but were you a bit of a troublemaker in there?
2: No, not so much.
1: So what would you really...
2: I think...
1: Were you the guy at the door going...
2: I had to let anyone in, and none of them...
1: And you won!
2: The funny thing is that after I finished Big Brother, I went back into work, maybe like only maybe six

0: months after.
1: Why? Because all the kind of...
0: I just did. I did the PAs, but I didn't do any, like, Big Brother, Little Brother, or I didn't do any TV shows. I chose not to do any shows, to sit down and talk about it.
1: But were you hoping... What were you hoping that the Big Brother experience would launch you into career-wise?
0: Nothing. I was never looking.
1: So just a cash cow?
0: Literally, it was fun. Yeah.
1: Right.
0: Yeah, money. And as Liam said, like you had him on before, he said, you know, we were... I remember one day I got like £12,000 for walking into...
1: Tough Shop?
0: No. They decided not to let me in this day after Big Brother. That's a joke, by the way. It was going into an office for 45 minutes and then going to a club that evening and then going for dinner with the owner of the club.
1: Okay.
0: And this was maybe 4 or 5 days after I come out of Big Brother.
1: So what do you mean? You went into the office?
0: I went into the office that he owned.
1: Right.
0: Then the club that he owned that evening. And then out for dinner with him and his family.
1: And
0: like
1: he,
0: the most odd thing, yeah. out sitting with this guy and his family. It's like,
1: did you like him?
0: He was fine. They were cool. They were like they.
1: But like seriously, yeah. Did you feel like? Because obviously he's bought you for the night.
0: Yeah.
1: In every way. So did you feel a bit like a prostitute?
0: Not one bit. I felt kind of still on this wave of Big Brother, and it was almost like. You just think, well, let's just carry on.
1: I don't blame you.
0: But yeah, of course, there's an element of prostitution. That night got a little bit weird, so there is an element of prostitution of that night.
1: Were you at his beck and call, like, would he?
0: No, nothing like that. He couldn't. I had to meet and greet half an hour in the club. People, he gave me, like, he owned the hotel that the club was adjoined to. He gave me a free tab, whatever I wanted. It was just like. You know, now I could probably call the guy. The guy wouldn't even pick up.
1: Yeah, yeah.
0: Well, it's just bullshit.
1: Yeah, yeah.
0: You know? But it's bullshit. I was taken on a journey, and you know.
1: But so it was only 12 months. Oh, 6 months, and then
0: I did 6 months with PAs and stuff like that. Travelled quite a bit.
1: But like, you've got a very recognisable face. People still know you today from Big Brother.
0: I still get sometimes, yeah. But like, it's never like, oh, you're the geez from Big Brother. It's like,
1: does anyone ever go, hey, are you from Northern Line?
0: Nah, just my mum when I come through. But
1: I'm surprised. I thought you'd get a year out of it because like it is that, like just thrown to the lines, but you get cash.
0: I got 2 years out of it,
1: right.
0: But I got 6 months of. Directing all my time to it.
1: Yeah.
0: You know, I had a driver driving to different places.
1: Right.
0: You know, you're paying people.
1: Yeah, yeah, yeah.
0: Everyone was taking a cut. You find everyone is taking a cut of what you're earning.
1: You seem bright enough to know. Why did you let those people take
0: Because they're still stuff? Allowed, because they book you.
1: Right.
0: After a while, I got bored of drinking, bored of PAs, bored of it, the shallow kind of standing there. And also, you've got nothing... This is 7 years, 8 years on now, so I had nothing to say. As much as I probably have now, but maybe I actually enjoy it more now because I've had time away.
1: But like, that's the thing, like, because like, I guess with Northern Line with the band, you weren't really celeb because it didn't really go anywhere. But then Big Brother, you were total celebrity then for 6 months.
0: Our year was the last year, I would say, and a lot of people will say that was where you could earn money.
1: Yeah, because
0: beyond
1: did
0: papers,
1: you go out with Chantel.
0: I went out Chanel.
1: Chanel.
0: Yeah, but
1: was that a thing where let's make some more money if we're seen together, or were you actually going?
0: No, it was never said in between. It was just for fun. It was like a.
1: But was that a thing that people said? Well, if you two are seen together, you're...
0: Yeah, because everyone thinks that kind of thing in that show.
1: I know. I don't understand that.
0: So I mean, it works, I guess. You know.
1: But was there ever a proper romance there, though?
0: Yeah, there was. But there was never like a, I'm going to be with this person for a while. She was always, she always had an element to me of that she was just going to blow up at any stage.
1: Right.
0: So, you know, you're walking on kind of eggshells.
1: So is it after that when you start, when all that Big Brother thing calmed down, then did you want to become a cage fighter?
0: I did it for a while.
1: Why the hell? That sounds like the most ridiculous thing.
0: It was more of a. It started off as a charity thing, and I just started training. I just trained. I was.
1: You never fought?
0: No, I had like a charity kind of bout where it was head guard and stuff like that.
1: Right.
0: But I mean, unfortunately, I had a snowboarding accident about 5 years ago, which stopped me from doing any kind of physical activity.
1: Well, do you seem all right? Have you got a bad injury?
0: Yeah, my whole shoulder. Yeah. But we won't get into it now. It's so boring, honestly.
1: Give you that massage?
0: Well, I mean, you maybe not.
1: Oh, jeez.
0: But the girl in the other room? No,
1: fairly
0: no,
1: decent looking fella. I've got the experience.
0: No, you are.
1: Got the experience.
0: If you've got, some, you've got any lemon essence kind of oil or anything going flying around? Or
1: got some lemon sips.
0: Yeah.
2: So I'm not too sure that will work.
1: So then, so what are you up to now then? Besides not letting people into restaurants.
0: Okay, so now I am. This is an opportunity for me to say what I'm doing. Obviously.
1: Yeah.
0: As you just asked me to do.
1: Absolutely.
0: So, I've launched a sushi brand, which is called Pom Poms.
1: A sushi like brand.
0: Yeah. It's called Pom Poms. It's been set up as like a pop up restaurant opening in a couple of weeks in Number 5 Cavendish Hotel.
1: Right.
0: So that I'm doing, and then
1: have you got some big investor behind you there?
0: No.
1: This is you.
0: Yeah.
1: What are you big? Do you know all your sushi?
0: I know quite. Yeah, I've gone to places to learn, and I've.
1: Ziggy, don't tell me you've eaten in a couple of sushi.
0: No. Has always been kind of, if I'm not doing something, then I'll go back to work in hospitality.
1: Right.
0: So I'm happy to I love work and I like grafting.
1: So you're kind of, your fallback is always hospitality.
0: Yeah, it's what I trained that to do. And.
1: But you're in management now as well. Yeah.
0: Yeah, I do. I've got about 4 or 5 things I'm doing at the moment.
1: What go tell me?
0: So I'm doing sushi.
1: Bar.
0: I've set up
1: a pom-pom.
0: It's called Pom Poms, and I'm opening in where I live, which is Queen's Parkway.
1: Don't you do where you live?
0: Why? The more the merrier. The more the merrier. Come.
1: All right, well, there you
0: I live in Queen's Park. I live on Windermere Avenue. And opening like a little Goyoza bar. Do you know Goyoza?
1: Yeah.
0: So I'm bringing something from, which happened in Paris at the moment. Went to see it. It's really cool. Bringing it to London. Hopefully can develop it into like a brand.
1: But it sounds like you need a lot of money for that though.
0: You need money to start. You can't do it being a broke, but you can definitely. I haven't got £200,000, but I've saved and I've invested and property
1: nice
0: and stuff like that.
1: It.
0: Thank you.
1: Very, very happy for you. So that's the one. What are you?
0: So is Liam.
1: Yeah,
0: he bought, we both, he's my mate, and we both had good advice from people around us, and we both bought as soon as we came out of Big Brother.
1: Good on you.
0: Straight away.
1: What are the other fingers and pies?
0: I am launching like an app, which is called Hutching Up. So it's all, it's like a Facebook for travel.
1: Right.
0: I can say only so much.
1: Okay.
0: No, because there are other people involved in it, but it is it was my original idea. Not trying to blow my own trumpet, but it's all about travelling.
1: I'm
0: doing this. I'm doing this.
1: So right. Well, we won't talk about that because it makes no sense.
0: It's basically about when you go somewhere, you hutch up. It's like a travel. So you're hutching up. You're basically
1: meeting people who are in that
0: meeting
1: location.
0: People travel. You say, you give people kind of recommendation. If you stay somewhere for the night, they give you a point, you give them a point.
1: Right.
0: It's kind of
1: Expedia.
0: No, it's not. You don't have to pay anything, apart from just me.
1: But you don't pay Expedia anything.
0: I don't use it.
1: Yeah, but anyway, but I'm just
0: saying. The travel website, Expedia. I haven't travelled in a while. We need to go away. You and me, we need to go away.
1: Been into a sushi restaurant. You're going,
0: we need to go away.
1: You sound like someone who wakes up every day and goes, I'm going to try this today, which is a good thing to do.
0: It's not the case. I'm disorganised, but I'm also organised in a disorganised way.
1: Right. And so you're in management, like, which who are you managing now at the moment?
0: It was Lucien, but it was never management. It kind of just got put across. I had to put in kind of red pages that I was his manager and stuff. He's a close friend of mine.
1: He's the actor, yeah?
0: Yeah, yeah, he's out in the States, right. Absolutely, he's smashing it.
1: Are you on 15% of these
0: smashing
1: it?
0: I'm not, no, because I was never involved in the acting.
1: Ziggy, are you getting any of that?
0: It's an investment,
1: Ziggy,
0: as friends.
1: Are you getting any of
0: at
1: that?
0: At some stage I will, yeah.
1: Right.
0: Of course.
1: Is there a contract? Because, like, you know, people go to America.
0: Well, everything's got a contract.
1: Yeah.
0: Everything's
1: right,
0: got
1: so, but you, so what, he's doing very well. Because he was in Coronation Street and Waterloo Road.
0: Yeah.
1: Very good-looking black actor.
0: Yeah,
1: So is he playing Americans over
0: he's
1: there?
0: He's just,
1: now?
0: He's done two pilots, two big shows out there. One is going to get picked up, no problem.
1: Okay. And then your quid's in then, yeah?
0: Then he'll be like, hey, Luce, how you doing? Remember me? No.
1: You say, come and meet me in their pom-poms.
0: Come down to pom-poms. Bring your best outfit.
1: And so you better be dressed well, because I'm not letting people in. Don't let ugly people in.
0: I see what you've done there. You've wrapped every single
1: I'm wrapping everything up at the end. So that's basically everything you're up to now, yeah?
0: Yep.
1: And were you asked to go into Big Brother for the second time as well?
0: Yeah, there were talks to do it.
1: That's a no, then?
0: No, not... So you basically had the option. They sent an email around to everyone saying, would you like to be put up for it, the shortlist of the next one? So you could say, yes, I do, or no, I don't. I said, no, I don't.
1: Well, because you.
0: But again, the shortlist could have been 1,000 people. No, I was done after it. I was happily done.
1: And so, do you feel there's any scars from the whole Big Brother thing? Or did you, actually, I suppose Northern Line had kind of got used to that anyway.
0: I'm full of scars. Full of scars of everything. Okay. Everything, yeah.
1: Well, look, you're looking good. Thanks so much for coming.
0: Thank you for your time. Appreciate it.
1: Good luck with pom-poms.
0: Appreciate it.
1: I'm vegetarian, so as long as you're eating some of that. Here's, like, you said you're a big fan of John Newman, so I'll finish this.
0: I am a big fan of John.
1: With one of his hits.
0: It could be any one of them.
1: He's only got three.
0: One of the three, then.
1: Cheers, Iggy. Thanks very much. Thank you.

do like some bit of pop every so often there. You're listening to FUBAR, Sean Hughes. Listen, we've got Danny Wallace coming in. You will know Danny. He's let's pick him up now. He's a British filmmaker, comedian, writer, actor and presenter of radio and television. Probably won't need me in the room, but let's have some very angry music now. Here's Dean Shanker from Prolapse.

0: happiness reign supreme among the needy. The people visit, promised much but didn't deliver. I'm glad it's all over, wrapped up in a box and put under the bed. The hair was crap, the clothes were crap, the music was crap, except one.
1: Very angry Scottish people there. And our next guest, Danny Wallace, is Scottish, born in Dundee. You kept that a secret, fella.
2: I did, yeah. Well, you know, not from people in Dundee when I was growing up. They knew I was there, but yeah.
1: Where did the accent go?
2: It went into the ether. We moved to Loughborough when I was about 7 or 8, and I don't think anyone had ever moved to Loughborough before.
1: Well, where's that in the...
2: In the East Midlands.
1: Right, yeah.
2: You know, near Ashby de la Zouche.
1: Where's that accent gone, then?
2: It just went. I got a part in the school play when Ian McCaskill was at the height of his powers, and having a Scottish accent, they went, you can play the Scottish weatherman. So I got up and I did my part. The dress rehearsal went perfectly, but on the night I did it, I unleashed my accent, and I just saw a sea of open, terrified mouths as people were like, What's happened to him? What's this voice? So sort of 6 weeks later, I was speaking like this, but a little bit higher.
1: But did you go to... Were you sent to elocution lessons?
2: No. I had to fit in. I'm an only child. Had to make friends. Had to be understood. So, yeah, ended up speaking like this.
1: Well, you're an only child, but also means you're the oldest and the youngest.
2: I know. I tick all the boxes, don't I?
1: And what's your star sign since we're onto it?
2: Scorpio.
1: Seriously?
2: Yeah, you never thought that, would you?
1: I'm Scorpio.
2: Are you?
1: But have you got... What?
2: That's why there's this sexual tension.
1: Very much so. I've got a stiffy on. But what is your day, then?
2: 16th of November.
1: See, 10. I'm 10 November. Now, the only thing look, obviously, you know, this is bullshit, all that stuff. But the one thing is, like, I do have scorpion traits.
2: Like what? What are they supposed to be?
1: Well, the sting in the tail.
2: Like, is that really what it is? Is that what this is all based on?
1: Well, not all of it, but, like, are you one of those people? I tend to, like, I'll get my own back on people who let me down.
2: Do you?
1: Yeah,
2: do you aren't looking at me in quite a, you know, it was almost sort of mafioso.
1: You've never done me any harm, Danny.
2: Yeah. I see. So you're very vengeful, are you?
1: Yeah.
2: And but do you wait for your revenge, or do you go for instant revenge?
1: A bit of both.
2: Really?
1: Whichever is going to.
2: Like, do you enjoy waiting for revenge?
1: Yeah, I do. Like, I just, in general, I think I'm a decent person. But if you cross me, you're fucked.
2: Oh man!
1: But you're not like that.
2: I'm not. I don't think I'm exactly like that. Which you know, but I'm not saying that all star signs are there for you know, it's nonsense.
1: What traits have you got of the Scorpio?
2: I don't know. Okay, so give me 5 traits, and I'll tell you.
1: Well, let's say great lovers. I'm not one of those.
2: Boom. Yes.
1: You got that? Yeah.
2: Yeah, that's straight in the bag.
1: Right.
2: Okay. I've no idea.
1: Have you got any photographic proof? Records being set?
2: No, not that I know of.
1: Because the last time I saw you, now I wanted to know, because it was when you were doing the morning show on XFM.
2: That's right.
1: Were you enjoying that?
2: I was enjoying that greatly.
1: Because you didn't look like you were.
2: Well, it depends on the interviewee.
1: Yeah, I'm waiting for that. But no, but it's just that thing of, I remember asking you, like, what new bands are there? And you didn't seem to care.
2: Oh, well, I think that's unfair.
1: This is just a question. No, this is not a judgment.
2: Probably because we're quite heavily playlisted at XFM, whereas you can play anything you want. So for me, you're asking me what new bands. I was kind of thinking, well, what's the new one from Kasabian? Because, you know, it was kind of like that.
1: But you enjoyed it, though.
2: I loved it. The one thing I didn't enjoy was getting up incredibly early, because I had to, you know, start the show at 6 a.m. So you're getting up.
1: Yeah, what time?
2: Well, you can ask any breakfast show host what time they get up, and no one will ever say like 4 or 4:30 or 5. They will tell you 4:36 or 5:01, and it all depends where they live.
1: Typical Scorpion.
2: Yes, it really. Yeah. Pernickety.
1: Yeah.
2: But every minute counts at that time in the morning. Yeah. So,
1: but you have a young child, though, yeah?
2: I do.
1: Right, and so did you have the young child then?
2: Yes, I did.
1: So it was a blessing you leaving the house.
2: Well, that's what I thought. I was kind of like, you know, this will be all right. I'm sort of up all the time anyway. I don't get any sleep whatsoever. But 3 months into doing the show, I literally couldn't remember having agreed to do it. It was kind of like, well, this is... I was so tired.
1: That's the day I met you.
2: But it was great, and I did it for a couple of years, and I loved working with the team I was working with. It's a bit sort of like childbirth, I think. You forget about the pain of the early mornings and the winters when you get up and it's dark, and you do your show, and it's dark outside. You go home, you have a quick nap, you wake up, and it's dark again.
1: Yeah,
2: you know,
1: you're bringing everyone down.
2: Yeah,
1: thank God summer's coming.
2: Yeah, it is.
1: So 2 years you did that.
2: I did it for 18 months.
1: Right, you got sacked, yeah.
2: I chose to write a book instead. I thought I could do both at once. I thought my days will be clear, it'll all be fine, but I could only do the show.
1: But the show was what, 2 hours long?
2: Four.
1: Oh my God, that is a long show.
2: That's right. Yeah, long old show. And quite, you know, a lot of writing during it as well. I notice you've got no notes in front of you whatsoever.
1: Yeah, it just says born in Dundee, Scotland in 1979.
2: There you go,
1: 76. And then grew up in Bath.
2: Grew up in Bath and Loughborough and Berlin, yeah, all those places.
1: Berlin's not on here.
2: Well, that's the most interesting thing about me.
1: So was your dad a spy?
2: Hey, he might as well have been. In fact, we were spied upon by actual spies.
1: Google.
2: Yeah.
1: They're looking at us all.
2: Yeah, but we had KGB on our case. We had Stasi, the East German secret state police.
1: Why, what did your dad do?
2: He's an academic, but he's an expert in East Germany, right? And so he was always going to East Germany at a time where people weren't allowed in.
1: He's an expert on East Germany?
2: On East Germany and East German literature. So he was always going back and forth, and people wanted to know what he was up to and who he was talking to, whether they were getting revolutionary ideas. And so our phone was tapped. When we were growing up in Dundee, my dad would make a phone call, and then he might sort of, he puts the phone down. Oh, I forgot to say that thing. Pick the phone up again, start to dial, and he'd hear his conversation being played back in a van.
1: Is he a Russian guy going, this world is filled, I do not trust?
2: Yeah, exactly.
1: But he isn't German, though, your dad,
2: no,
1: is he?
2: No, he's not, no.
1: But surely, like, I'm sure he was great academic, but surely an East German would probably be better about East Germany.
2: Oh, yeah, no, absolutely. But, you know, there
1: like
2: wasn't much freedom for them.
1: It's like me just going over to Lithuania and going, I'm the expert. Ask me what you want.
2: Well, you know, I try and talk to my dad about his specialist chosen subject, but it's all way above my head. It's mostly in German.
1: It'll be a crap specialist subject mastermind.
2: It would. Have you ever done that?
1: No, I don't. See, I have done all I can not to be a celebrity. So everything that says celebrity...
2: On the radio.
1: This isn't a celebrity. It's just like playing tunes. But so were you living actually in East Berlin, though?
2: We went as the wall was teetering, because as it sort of started to go, my dad was like, well, I've got to be there for my job. I've got to watch this happen. And so we all got in a camper van and just drove to Germany. And we drove in front of the Brandenburg Gate. I remember when we arrived.
1: What age were you now?
2: I was about 12, 13, 12, I was.
1: Right. What sort of accent did you have? This German accent?
2: More of an East Midlands one.
1: Right, okay.
2: Yeah. And,
1: like Slade?
2: Very much like Slade. Right. Very much like that.
1: The wall's coming down.
2: Yeah. So moved there, but it was when East and West was as one.
1: Right. Because I did a film in East Germany.
2: Did you?
1: Yeah, and the studio was the same one that Marlene Dietrich used to
2: make.
1: And also, like, it was great because they used to make all the propaganda documentaries there, you know, where farmers going, I love and lie.
2: Yeah.
1: You know, and then being handcuffed afterwards. So, did you travel around anywhere else then?
2: When we're in Germany?
1: No, but in general, because, like, so far as Bath, Loughborough, Dundee.
2: Well, most of my family are Swiss.
1: Right.
2: So I grew up, you know, going to Switzerland quite a lot and hanging out with those guys, which is why it was a weird thing because, when I was 6 or 7, they gave me a Smurf and I was very happy to receive this Smurf and they could see the delight all over my eyes. But because I didn't see them all the time, you could tell at birthdays and Christmases, they're always thinking, we should get something for Daniel. What does he like?
1: For a second, I thought you didn't see the Smurfs all the time, but you're talking about your relatives.
2: My relatives who bought me Smurfs.
1: Yeah.
2: They
1: gave me a Smurf, but then I just didn't see them all the time.
2: Thinking Danny's lost it. Yeah, he's having to invent history now.
1: So right. So
2: until I was 15, they were sending me Smurfs essentially. Right. So
1: not chocolate or Nazi gold.
2: No, none of that. No, I haven't seen a single piece of Nazi gold.
1: So I've been to Switzerland. It is a bit shit, isn't it?
2: Well, it's my mum isn't a big fan, and she is Swiss.
1: Right.
2: And yet she still wanted me to get a Swiss passport.
1: Right. So she's Swiss. Your dad's English. Yeah.
2: Yeah. On the borders, yeah, Carlisle.
1: Right.
2: And I was born in Dundee.
1: Yeah, well, I've said that 4 times.
2: And I recently found out because up there...
1: He's pointing his finger, this could be a big point.
2: This would be big news. Up there, you know, all your sort of records, your genealogy, your family history are all accessible. Yeah. And this lady, a romantic novelist by the name of Eileen Townsend, who's written books such as, I believe, The Love Child and The Other Woman, she started looking into my family and found out that my dad's dad's dad's dad's dad.
1: Great-great-grandfather, that is.
2: Yeah, like 25
1: you're
2: times
1: rubbish
2: in a row.
1: When you're ringing up those people, go, who are you looking for? I'm looking for my dad's dad's dad's dad's dad.
2: My point is a pure paternal line, all right? Yeah. Not my dad's sister's cousin's auntie.
1: My father's father.
2: Yeah, that's a better way of saying it. It's posher. Was Sir John Wallace, who was William Wallace's brother. William didn't have kids, so I am the closest you're going to get to Braveheart.
1: Wowzer. So what do you think of Scottish independence then?
2: Well, I think it would be a good thing, mainly because they wouldn't have to... I mean, they can't have the Queen of England, can they, as a monarch? So who are they going to get? There's no
1: well,
2: direct...
1: Well, it'll be a republic.
2: Well, what if it's not? What if I'm saying I'm right here?
1: Yeah.
2: I've got the paperwork.
1: But you haven't even got the accent.
2: My father's father's father's father.
1: Father's father, many times in a row.
2: Legitimately, I could be the protector of Scotland and the next king.
1: Well, you've probably got enough on your plate as it is, really, haven't you?
2: Why are you trying to...
1: I'm not.
2: It just seems a bit of a negatron when it comes to my royal blood.
1: Yeah, but we haven't even decided... Braveheart wasn't royal.
2: Well, no, but, you know, if you're going to go for a figurehead, you're going to go for him.
1: Yeah, but don't say royal blood. Just like, you know...
2: I think it's royal.
1: Just say...
2: It's royal-esque.
1: Your father's father's father's father's father was a bit of a fighter.
2: Yes, he was.
1: And he was an angry man.
2: He once stabbed a man in Dundee and had to flee.
1: The only fact I know about Dundee is that, like, it's for such a small... Well, two facts. Lorraine Kelly comes from there.
2: That's right.
1: And the other one is, for such a small town...
2: City.
1: For such a small town...
2: City.
1: They've got two football teams.
2: They do.
1: But they're right beside each other.
2: Well, it's the spirit of friendship, isn't it?
1: And, but they don't get on.
2: Well, it's a spirit of friendly rivalry, then.
1: See, I think, you know, if you're going to have independence, just, like, have the border going through those.
2: Just them. Yeah, yeah, really.
1: But, I've been to Dundee a couple of times. It's not... Obviously, where there's a lot of sexual tension between the two of us. We're both Scorpios as well. But also, you had the exact same thing of, I was moved around a lot as a kid.
2: Uh-huh.
1: And that affects your personality, big style.
2: I think so. I think...
1: Because you're going to different schools and you have to make new friends all the time.
2: Yeah, I think absolutely. And have you got brothers and sisters?
1: My father's father's father's got brothers. No, I've got two brothers. Yeah.
2: You got two brothers. So you were always part of a gang. So you always had other kids to hang out with.
1: But you didn't really hang out...
2: No?
1: I used to hang out in a gang.
2: Oh, a proper gang.
1: Yeah, but this is how ridiculous my life was. I was in this gang, and when there wasn't anyone else to fight...
2: Right.
1: ...they'd pick on me.
2: Oh, and there wasn't squabbling.
1: Yeah, there wasn't a lot of people to fight, so I was just picked on by them.
2: How many were in this gang?
1: About six.
2: There's five guys just picking on you. Yeah. And what was the name of this gang?
1: No, it wasn't... I think you've seen West Side Story.
2: Was it called, like, the Black Spider Gang or something?
1: It was called the... what's the name of it? The White Lies.
2: The White Lies?
1: Yeah.
2: Ah!
1: And we used to have a song, right? And it went a bit
2: this. Oh, yeah?
1: It went a bit like this.

0: White Lies, song called Death. They ran out of. I don't like it when people just repeat the same thing at the end. Just cut it, Danny. Don't you just cut it? Just cut it.
1: Imagine if you just did that on your show. And just the last minute was just you just constantly saying, you know.
0: Here's Danny. It'd be like me, here's Danny Wallace, here's Danny Wallace, here's Danny Wallace. Which I've done, so now I feel just as guilty.
1: Yeah.
0: So now we've only cracked the surface of your life. Your father was a spy.
1: Yep.
0: And so he was. Did any of his East German knowledge rub off on you?
1: Of specific. Sort of, you mean in terms of the writers and the exiled experiences that they went through pertaining to Eastern German...
0: I think I might put another track on.
1: Yeah. No, it didn't at all.
0: Okay.
1: It took me long enough to say that.
0: Yeah. We're losing it. So then you kind of, you were travelling all over the place, and then you went to university.
1: Yeah.
0: And what did you study yourself at university?
1: Well, I've been working on magazines in Bath, you know, from when I was like 14 or 15. And so I was always writing about stuff, and I was always having these ideas, and I wanted to do a course that would teach me how to make my ideas real. So I did kind of like an advanced radio course, media studies at London Westminster.
0: Okay.
1: It's the best thing I could have done, because suddenly I wasn't that interested in writing the essays or attending the lectures, but it was learning to use the stuff and study how people make things.
0: What kind of stuff are you writing for the magazines in Bath?
1: I started off writing about video games because it was work experience at school, and they said, right, we've lined some stuff up for you. You can either go and dig some ditches in the local garden centre, or you can alphabetise things at this sort of accountant's office. And I went, I'll try and sort this out. And I knew there was a games mag in my town, and so I just hassled them, and they let me in. And
0: you,
1: I just...
0: You sent your dad around with the whole East German.
1: With the East German contingent, exactly.
0: You're not a gamer, though, surely?
1: I was, and then I came out of it, but still enjoyed writing. I do play a few games these days, yeah. I'm in some games, in fact.
0: Well, I'm... what's your favourite game?
1: Well, I like the sort of shooting games.
0: Yeah, my favourite is... you can get it on... It's free. Yeah. It's online. It's called Tesco's.
1: Tesco's?
0: And, yeah, what you do is... Yeah. You feel like a spy, because you're given a pass name and stuff.
1: Uh-huh.
0: And then within your budget, trying to buy your
1: groceries. Like a virtual supermarket.
0: Yeah, for the week.
1: Ah.
0: And then, like, unlike your game, where when you shoot them, they don't come around to your house a couple of days later and try and shoot you back.
1: No.
0: Tesco's, what they do is 2 days later... They come round with some of the stuff you've ordered.
1: Doesn't seem like... I mean, how... That's not a sustainable business model.
0: Well, no, you pay for it, but, like... But, as I say, like...
1: Well, then you get the stuff that you've...
0: Yeah, you...
1: In
0: you,
1: the game.
0: Yeah, you pay with your budget, and then you order the stuff. But they have their little game where, when they don't have something that you've asked for...
1: Yeah.
0: They'll say, oh, we didn't have any vegetarian sausages, here's a turnip.
1: Uh-huh. Oh, right, okay, well, that's good.
0: Yeah,
1: that's
0: so
1: nice.
0: It's so always different, like,
1: I think my wife plays that game. Every now and again, we, you know, I see a sort of delivery, and she ordered some potatoes 2 days ago, and we got, what do you call it, a potato ricer. Instead, which is a big metal thing.
0: Was that a good meal?
1: No, it wasn't.
0: Right, and did you complain? Because, you know...
1: I don't know, she just played it wrong, so...
0: Yeah, I've guessed. Yeah. So it was her mistake?
1: Oh, God, yeah, absolutely.
0: And so your wife, what does she do then?
1: She's now being a mum, and before that she was a publicist, and before that she was a journalist.
0: Jeez.
1: Yeah.
0: How lazy.
1: It's an easy job, isn't it? Yeah, it's so easy.
0: Unbelievable. So, right, so then after you finished university, what happened then?
1: It
0: says on my notes you became a BBC producer at 22.
1: Yeah, that's what happened next.
0: I did a
1: traineeship at the BBC. Because I'd been writing, for other magazines and stuff, and I'd written for Melody Maker and the Perrier Comedy Award. They wanted a load of people to go up and judge that. And they got me on board, I think because I was younger and I worked for Melody Maker, so they were like... You know, we'll get at least one young person. Yeah, then I met this bloke that said he was an editor at the BBC, and I assumed that meant someone who...
0: Hang on, who won the Perrier the year you were judging?
1: It was Al Murray, the pub landlord.
0: Okay, and did you vote for him?
1: I can't remember.
0: Well, that's a no, then.
1: It was a close run. It was a very close run year. That's all I'll say about that. But yeah. So and then this guy offered me a job at the BBC, and I started working there. And then I stopped working there, and I started a cult.
0: But so yeah, we'll obviously get on. That's what you're most famous for. But 22 still seems to be a bit young to be a producer.
1: It can do. I had a lot of sort of experience under my belt in terms of seeing live comedy, and I'd in fact launched with a couple of friends at this publishing company a mag called Comedy Review, which meant that in fact I think I interviewed you once over the phone, once or twice maybe even.
0: On the phone? Cheapskate.
1: Yeah, well, we were based in Bath. Well, you know.
0: Yeah. We were travelling all over the place.
1: Yeah, it's true. So then I started working there, which was great, which was brilliant.
0: Did you ever do comedy yourself then?
1: No, nothing like that at that stage, no. I think that the right time, if I was going to ever have done it, would have been then. But after the Comedy Review closed, I couldn't try my hand at it because everyone would have gone, oh yeah, journalist trying his hand at it, thinks he can do it. Because correct me if I'm wrong, but you probably need a couple of years to be quite bad. And there would have been two very long years for me. And then I went to the BBC and became a producer. And then I couldn't do it after that because people would have gone, oh, yeah, producer thinks he can do it.
0: And so, like, were you able to, when you were producing at the BBC, were you writing comedy,
1: written, you know, stuff, bits and bobs, and then worked with Dave Gorman a year or so later and wrote with him and wrote with other people and, carried on from there, really.
0: So basically the vibe I'm getting is you always wanted to be a writer. That's what you always wanted to be.
1: I think I've always I probably didn't know I wanted to be to start with,
0: from about 10 you were writing for magazines.
1: Well, that's because I love video games. Yeah. And I was like, get me in there and give me free games. Right. And then being able to write meant that I could get more free games. And then I continued, and I guess I always found it not easy, but you know what I mean? It came naturally to me.
0: Well, no, like, certain writing is very hard. Like, you've had some tremendous success. I think lazy writing is, you know, you get those people who just think because they're a name now, they can write kids' books.
1: yeah, absolutely. Well, you know, Hate those guys.
0: So what are you up to next?
1: I'm writing a kids' book soon.
0: Oh, brilliant.
1: And that'll be, that could have been awkward because you set that up in a way that...
0: I know, but I knew you could handle it.
1: Unlike
0: Jack Nicholson.
1: Yeah. But it's not one of those picture books with sort of six words a page.
0: It'd be a pop-up.
1: Yeah, it would be great if it was. No, it's a high concept kind of...
0: But we'll get to that.
1: All right.
0: So basically, after you worked with Dave Gorman and stuff, then you decided to start this cult.
1: Yeah, I'd left the BBC and I'd worked with The Boosh and Ross Noble. And
0: before they were
1: there.
0: Mighty, yeah?
1: Before they were mighty. They were just The Boosh.
0: Okay.
1: That's literally, at one point they went, we just want to be known as The Boosh from now on. Yeah,
0: this isn't a great series, just call it The Boosh.
1: Yeah. I sort of just wanted to not be in an office anymore.
0: And what age were you at this point? 23?
1: 24, 25.
0: God, you've really crammed it all in.
1: Yeah. I like to do different things all the time.
0: It's all that royal blood, I guess.
1: It is.
0: When you say the cult, was this originally just an idea or was this always going to be a book?
1: Not originally. It was going to be something I tried. And then the publishers who had been keeping their eye on me since a book I did with Dave were like, what are you up to? The people who joined my cult, because essentially, in a nutshell, what happened was I put an advert in the paper saying, join me, and people wouldn't know who they were joining or what they were joining or why they were joining or even what joining meant, and I didn't know either at that stage. I just wanted to see if people would join, and join they did. Initially one guy who I arranged to meet with, and we had a slightly awkward pint.
0: Yeah, that must have been weird.
1: It was a bit weird, because he was kind of going, so what is this join me thing? And I'm... I don't know, but I want to keep him because he's mine now. And I'm going, that's people joining together, just people as one. And he's going, well, how many people? I go, well, numbers. It's not, you know, it's not
0: about numbers.
1: No way. You know, you're not a number, you're a man. Let's move on.
0: But were you kind of starting to ferment what the cult was at this point?
1: No, it wasn't until I had a few hundred people and one of them left that I thought, I've got to make it something so that no one leaves.
0: Why did they leave?
1: They left because they weren't getting any information and they were looking to this unknown man because I was keeping anonymous.
0: And what, you didn't have to pay to be a member?
1: No, nothing like that. Oh, well, at one point I was thinking maybe I could use my powers for evil, that'd be good. But instead I chose the path of righteousness and decided that if you were going to be
0: Were you doing a job at this point as well?
1: I was...
0: Or was this just a proper...
1: I was keeping bills paid by...
0: Proper full mental breakdown.
1: It was, there could have been an element of that in there, though. It was, I was writing for various newspapers and magazines.
0: So.
1: And keeping bills paid that way, and seeing what happened with it. And what happened is thousands and thousands of people joined, and I made it about doing good deeds every Friday.
0: Which was a beautiful thing.
1: It was lovely. It was a great fun thing.
0: But that came much later on then, yeah?
1: The idea of doing good deeds came later, because I was realising that I was losing people. Yeah. I was losing control. And if I gave them something, a mission, then at least they would go, all right, well, there seems to be a point to this. But I was always I was having to think on my feet the whole time, especially because there were a couple of people who were really, really paying attention to everything and were trying to work out what my grand plan was. And were kind of nipping at my heels.
0: But anonymously, this was just...
1: No, I knew who they were, but they didn't really know who I was.
0: So what? No one ever met up then?
1: Except
0: for that first guy.
1: I met up with him and a couple of others along the way. But I found out one day that five or six of them were meeting up
0: behind
1: at
0: your back.
1: Yeah, they were. It was on the forum. God. So what I did was I sent a motorcycle courier with a jiffy bag, and in it was a disposable camera and a dictaphone. And on the dictaphone was my voice being very pompous, just going, "It is I, the leader. Here is your mission." And I set them a mission. And that was when they went out to make...
0: To do good on Friday.
1: Well, initially it was to make an old man very happy. And this
0: that
1: they
0: was
1: did.
0: You, yeah.
1: Yes, it should have been. But the best thing happened with that, the most unexpected thing that I just couldn't see coming, which was that at the end of the day, after making all these old guys happy, they found one guy who was sort of shuffling into a pub. He had like a shock of white hair, looked very kind of granddaddy. And they walked up and they said, "Look, we're from this thing called Join Me. We don't really know what it is either, but we've been told we're going to make people happy. Is there anything we can do to make you happy?" And he looked at them and he went, "No." And that's quite a weird thing to say, isn't it? Sort of tugs at your heartstrings.
0: No, but it isn't really, because that's the London thing, isn't it? Like, you're slightly mistrustful of strangers.
1: Well, he turned out not to be even from London. He turned
0: but
1: out...
0: He was in London.
1: He was in London, but he said his car had broken down. He needed to get home to Timothy in Devon. He had no money. He didn't know how he was going to do it. He was sitting in this pub having a half a lager with his last pound, thinking, "What am I going to do?" And then they went, "I think we can help." And they raised enough money there and then to give him a train ticket home and a sandwich for the journey, which was a wonderful thing. That inspired me to spread it out to everybody.
0: But surely, he initially said, "No, you can't help me with anything."
1: Yeah, and then he explained his story.
0: Yeah, but why didn't he just say that at the start? He seems like a loser.
1: Well, no, it was a nice thing.
0: It's like,
1: thing.
0: You see someone's got a knife in their stomach and you go, "Is there any way we can help you?" No.
1: Is
0: this knife? Yeah. Can you help me get that out? That seems a bit, like, if he's obviously in dire straits and he just goes, "No."
1: Well, it was just a sad moment where he was just feeling
0: sorry
1: for himself.
0: Maybe it's a Scorpio.
1: I think it could be.
0: Yeah.
1: But anyway, it turned out that that led to me broadening it out and saying we're going to make everybody happy whether they like it or not. I wrote to the guy 3 days later. The letter returned in the post, and I was going, "Oh no, this is. I haven't got the wrong address, or something's happened here." And so I put something on the website and said his name was Raymond Price from Timothy in Devon. This is what happened. About a week later, someone emailed me and said, "I saw that you were looking for a guy called Raymond Price, Timothy in Devon. You'd helped him when his car broke down." And I went, "Yeah. Do you know where he is?" And he wrote back and went, "No, but I'm looking for him as well." And there was a website address, and it turned out that this fella, Raymond Price, was one of Britain's most wanted con men who had been doing the same scam for decades.
0: Right.
1: Was sitting there in this pub, probably finished his day's work, just thinking, "Well, I'm done here." Some people walk up and just go, "How can we help you?"
0: Right.
1: Played into his hands.
0: That's very... Wow.
1: Yes. Yeah. It blew my mind.
0: Well, yeah, but you must have been very disappointed, yeah?
1: Well, I thought, well, now this is all based on, you know, a bad thing. But I thought, we'll fight that and we'll continue it. And I've met up with Raymond Price since a couple of times. I bumped into him and he sat down and he said, "I've read Join Me, and also I'd ruined his scam because for months and months afterwards, he would go up to people who might be in Join Me or who may have read the book, and he'd go, 'I need some money to get home to Timothy and Devon,' and they'd go, 'You're Raymond Price.'"
0: Right, yeah, no, absolutely. But the thing is, you always, usually... whereabouts was it? Because it wasn't near a train station, though.
1: It was near Hyde Park, but he does it all over. But he said to me he's now given up that scam, because he's got a new one, and
0: what's
1: it's better. It involves car parking tickets in rich areas of town. That's all I'll say, because I don't want to get him into any more trouble than I've got.
0: Well, he's breaking the law. He's an outlaw, Danny.
1: I know he's an outlaw, but he's a cuddly, lovable one.
0: He basically puts false parking.
1: I'm not saying a thing.
0: Well, it sounds like he puts false parking things on.
1: It can sound that way. It doesn't mean it's true.
0: Or a clamp.
1: Could be anything, couldn't it?
0: False. Well, I don't know why you're protecting this. He's a criminal.
1: Because he's got some quite big mates.
0: Did he ever pay you back?
1: No, he never paid me back, but he paid me back in terms of karma.
0: Right.
1: Although I just realised the two times I've met up with him have both been outside pubs, and I did pay for all the beer. So he's winning again, isn't he?
0: Yeah. And so was the whole Join Me then, where when you do a good deed for someone, is it like a chain where you tell them to do a good deed?
1: No, it should be hit and run kindness. You go in, you do it, you don't expect anything back, you don't expect the other person to do anything. It's just that moment. Although my favourite story is from a lady in Nova Scotia, and because I like the idea of
0: sounds like a Pixie song.
1: It does, yeah. Yeah, how would that go?
0: No, I haven't got the Pixies lined up. Right. Sorry. I want to get to the end of this bit and then we'll talk about the other book, but I'm still wondering how to pronounce this next band. Haiku Salu. They're from New Zealand.
1: Sounds pretty good to me.
0: It's kind of a bit jazzy.
1: Yeah.
0: But anyway, so...
1: Well, right. Very briefly, so she. So the idea is that you can do a good deed knowing that all around the country and hopefully the world there are people on that same day also doing good deeds, because then you don't feel like you're taking as much of a risk. You can blame it on Join Me and you can feel part of something. And so this lady was in Nova Scotia, and I'm not quite sure how it works out there, but there was some kind of coffee thing on the side of the road, either a shop or a drive-through thing or whatever. And she...
0: I think they're called diners.
1: Could be a diner, but you remain seated in your automobile. So she's there.
0: Drive-through diner.
1: Thank you. It's one of those.
0: No problem.
1: And she talks to the lady and goes, can I have a coffee? She looks down. She sees that she's got her copy of Join Me with her. And so she says to the lady, can I also just... Because it's a thing. Can I just pay for the coffee for the car behind me? The woman goes, yeah. Off she goes. Forgets about it. Monday, she's back. And the woman goes, you know, on Friday, you did that. You bought that coffee. Did you know that woman? And she went, no, I'm in this thing called Join Me. And it's the kind of thing we do. And she said, well, because I had to explain to that woman that you'd bought her the coffee. And so she said, well, I'll pay for the one behind me. Then I had to explain to that guy what happened. And then I had to pay for the one, you know, I'll explain to the next person. And it happened 23 times in a row.
0: That's lovely.
1: I don't know who the 24th person was, but we know there's at least one knob in Nova Scotia.
0: Yeah. But, no, that is lovely. But so are people still doing this then?
1: Yeah, people meet up. They meet up. And every December we have something called Carmageddon. I think we're on to Carmageddon 13 now, where people come to London, do good deeds, and then go to the pub and get drunk.
0: And you're still fully involved?
1: I'm the leader.
0: Okay.
1: I'm less involved than I was.
0: Yeah, that's the...
1: Particularly because, I mean, I came into cult leadership, I would say, at the tail end of the glory years, when it was all... It used to be kind of making amazing pronouncements off cliff tops and women would throw themselves at you and you'd get loads of money. And for me, it's mainly been quite a lot of admin.
0: And so how many copies did the book sell?
1: That I don't know. That I don't know, actually. Quite
0: well,
1: a few.
0: It should be in your statement when your royalty check.
1: Yeah, I've written a few books, though.
0: Yeah, but...
1: Do you refresh Amazon the whole time?
0: No, well, around how many would you say?
1: It's certainly in the hundreds of thousands.
0: Well, that's brilliant. And so I take it you gave all that money to charity.
1: Absolutely, right? Absolutely. Take it anywhere you want.
0: Great stuff. Okay. I love that jacket you're wearing. How much does that cost? 6,000, 7,000?
1: It's pure gold.
0: This is No You Say It, Haiku Salu, New Zealand band.
1: It's who what?
0: Haiku Salu.
1: One more time.
0: Haiku Salu. I could talk all over. I don't think there's any lyrics.

0: You do it first, and you see whether there's kind of something in it. But it would be disingenuous to say that at the back of my mind, I wasn't thinking, "Oh, this could be something." And again, you know, you've got sort of publishers or a track record, so it's kind of easier,
1: yeah,
0: to get a deal that way, I suppose. But yeah, no, I did it to see if I could do it and to open up my life. And
1: so,
0: what
1: was the first occasion then?
0: The very first thing I said yes to, and this was after deciding I'd been. I mean, you know, not going out isn't really a good thing.
1: Blue Mac's all right, isn't it?
0: Yeah. You could edit that and get me into trouble with it. But you find that you don't have any experiences or any kind of life anymore. And I'd sort of been like that for a little bit. But I wasn't in any way depressed. I was just kind of very comfortable sort of living, yeah, that way. Decided to do the opposite of that and to just say yes the whole time. And the first thing that happened was the phone rang, and I was like, this is going to be good. This is going to be my first thing. It's going to be like an invite or something, or it's going to be, I don't know, it could be anything. And I answer the phone, and the guy goes, "Mr. Wallace." And I go, "Yes." And I would have had to have said that anyway.
1: Yeah.
0: It would have been,
1: that
0: doesn't really count. Yeah. And it was this guy just
1: You
0: going,
1: said it quite, you know, with
0: well,
1: enthusiasm.
0: I was full of gusto.
1: Yeah.
0: And he said, "I'm phoning from, and I changed the name, but Mark 1 Double Glazing in London, and just wondered if you'd like a free no obligation quote for double glazing." And I went, "Yes." And he went, "Oh."
1: What did you think you were supposed to say that?
0: And he said, "Oh, right, okay, I should come around and give you a quote." And I was like, yeah. And he was like, "When's good for you?" I went, "When's good for you?" And he said, "Tuesday." And I went, "Yeah." And he said, "Two-ish?" And I went, "Yes." And then I realised this man was going to come around my house, and I looked around my flat, and I was already double-glazed.
1: Right.
0: And I went, I have double-glazing. And he went, "You've what?" I said, I do have double glazing, but you can still come round and give me a quote, and, you know, we can have a cup of tea, talk about the weather. And he went, "Are you wasting my time?" And I went, "Yes."
1: Right.
0: So that was my first little experience.
1: How dare he say that, though? When that's what they do to people all the time.
0: Yeah.
1: But there must have been times where, like...
0: There were hard times, Sean, if that's
1: what
0: you're
1: getting at. Was there any jobs that you had to say yes to that you would normally have said no?
0: I found myself doing more work than I...
1: Is that how you got on XFM, yeah?
0: No, it's not. I found myself doing all sorts of things. I bought a bloke a car from a guy at a party, because he went, as we were sort of finishing, he went, "I don't suppose you'd be interested in buying a car." And I was like, "Yes." He was like, "Moving." And so I went and I bought this car that I had until just a couple of years ago, but I had to sell because I looked ridiculous in it. I'd never seen myself in it because I'd always been in it.
1: What was the car?
0: It was this little, have you seen these little Figaros, these Nissan Figaros? They look like something from the 50s or 60s. And they're kind of like weird little, they're girls' cars, really.
1: Yeah.
0: And I am sort of boy-shaped, and I looked a bit like a kind of an action man in a Barbie doll
1: car. How long did you drive around for, though?
0: Quite a long time. I should have known it wasn't for me when I was going over all the bumps in London and just hearing the bottom of the car scrape against it.
1: That's every bloody car in London nowadays. But there must have been times where there were situations where you just couldn't say yes.
0: You would, if it was. It was absolutely impossible, so long as you had said yes to the thing. So, like, say, if there was a party starting in East London at 7, but there was one starting at 7.30 in West London, I'd go to the party for as long as I could in East London to make it to West London so that I could still have been to the party there. And all that meant was I was at both parties for the most rubbish bits.
1: But what about if someone, to wind you up as well, would just say, "Danny, do you want me to give you a blowjob?"
0: Right. Well, I mean, you know, there's a standard answer to that, but the thing was, I only really told my friend Ian that I was doing it, so I had to keep it as pure as possible, because otherwise, you know.
1: But if
0: I
1: that situation came up, you wouldn't have said yes, though, would you?
0: Well, thankfully, I mean, that doesn't really happen that much to me. People coming up and saying sort of things like that.
1: You live in London, yeah.
0: So I did at one point find myself in a gay leather bar in Amsterdam.
1: Right.
0: And I found myself talking very quickly, just in case on the off chance anyone suggested anything.
1: Right.
0: So I was just dominating that conversation. I was just talking.
1: But so only one guy knew that, that you had to say yes to everything. But surely there must have been a time you didn't say yes.
0: Read the book, Sean, and you will see.
1: Well, they send me notes. They don't send me the book. Then weirdly that became a big film.
0: It did, yeah. It became a big film with Jim Carrey in it, and that was a very unusual experience.
1: Yeah, that must have blown your mind.
0: It was, especially. I think the best moment for me was Jim Carrey, I still can't, you know, I hate it when people, if they've met or know a guy a bit, they start calling him a different name. Like when you see people on chat shows talking about Sam Jackson and you want to go, it's Samuel L. Jackson, yeah. Uses professional, or Bobby De Niro. So I always call Jim Carrey, Jim Carrey. Right. So I was...

0: Jim Carrey was over. Go on.
1: No, I just like obviously we can't just go and it became a film. So like they just did they buy the rights to the book?
0: They did. Yeah.
1: And did you get a chance to write the screenplay?
0: They whenever something like that happens, they ask you if you want to do it. But because I don't have great experience in that field and I want the thing to be made, okay. I generally say no because it would slow the whole thing down, ironically, for a Yes Man film. Because I just think I'd get in the way. I'd slow it down. I'd probably slow it down by 6 months or something. And I'd just like let the people who are good at that do that.
1: But did you have any approval then?
0: Yeah. Right. It was all, yeah, they kept me very involved and very nice, and they flew me over. And
1: so they just gave you a load of money. And I take it you gave that to charity.
0: All to charity, yeah, all to charity.
1: And so that was just a phone call. Like, was it a production company initially, or was it Jim Carrey straight in from the
0: No, it was a production company, and initially it was going to be a Jack Black film. And then it wasn't. Suddenly it was a Jim Carrey film, I think, because Jim Carrey heard about it.
1: Were you a fan of Jim Carrey, though?
0: Yeah, you know, I think he's an extraordinarily talented man.
1: Extraordinarily hyperactive actor.
0: Yes, he is. Although not as hyperactive offset.
1: Right.
0: Although he did do this one really cool thing. We were we're on the set, and it was during the writer's strike, so the only thing at Warner Brothers that was being made was, like, one episode of ER... and Yes Man. And there's all these tourists who've like booked months in advance to come and see the great Warner Brothers studios, yeah. And there's nothing going on. And they're on this little train, this little motorized train being taken around as a man who has the hardest job in the world now. He's just going, and over here is another brown building, and there's another brown building, and something was shot there once, and there's nothing for anyone to see. And Jim Carrey saw this happening, and he thought, I'm going to sort of do something here. And so he ran at this train and jumped on it and started shaking it like he was King Kong. Initially, everyone thought they were being attacked, until they looked up, and it was noted film star Jim Carrey.
1: Did he have two big asparagus hanging out of his mouth?
0: He should have. He might as well have. Yeah. But he just made these people's day. It was like the nicest thing I'd seen. He just 5 or 6 minutes, but it was great.
1: But so with the book, it was just a series of events where you had to say yes. So how did the film...
0: Like life.
1: Yeah, but how? So what way did the film go about that thing?
0: Well, it kept the beats of the book and the relationships, but it separated from the British version quite substantially because obviously
1: Jim Carrey, isn't it?
0: It's now a Jim Carrey film. And you can't just have, you know, little stories about a bloke who lives at the end of the Mile End Road and goes to, you know, the happy shopper. Yeah, it's got to be bigger.
1: Your crazy little car.
0: Yeah, exactly. A tiny, ridiculous car. And so, you know, they sort of went their own way with it and kept lots of things in.
1: And were you happy with the film?
0: Yeah, because the book will always exist. The book is there.
1: Yeah.
0: I like the film and...
1: But you don't love it?
0: No, I'm too close to it to have a real big opinion on it in that way.
1: Did you go to the premiere and stuff like that?
0: Yeah.
1: Was that the first time you saw it?
0: No, the first time I'd seen cuts all along the way, and they would send me DVDs and things like that. And then they put on a little showing just for my wife, and I'd seen it, you know, like that. But going to like the premieres was really cool. Especially the first one was in London, and Jim Carrey came over and
1: jumped on this train.
0: The
1: underground.
0: Yeah, and they had this double decker bus, and it was me and Jim Carrey on the top deck, and we're driving from Claridge's to Leicester Square. And it's just Jim Carrey on a bus. And there were other buses sort of pulling up and looking over and then seeing Jim Carrey. I think this was a bit odd. And as we pull into Leicester Square, there's hundreds and hundreds and hundreds of people who've come to see him, right? There's a roar.
1: You might as well say thousands there.
0: Yeah, okay. Thousands of people. And they're waiting for Jim Carrey. And this roar of approval goes up when the bus comes into Leicester Square. We're still some distance. And he goes, are you ready for this? And I go, yeah, I think so, yeah. And then from somewhere down below, the best thing happened. Someone just shouted, we love you! And so Jim raises his hand and walks over to the side of the bus, but they haven't finished. And they go, Danny Wallace! And he had to then sit down. I looked over and it was just some of my mates coming out of the pub drunk. But I didn't tell him. I just said, this is my town, Jim.
1: Yeah, this is how it goes down here.
0: So that's going to be.
1: Well, no, that sounds like it's so many different experiences in that sense. But and the film did well, yeah?
0: Yeah, it did really well, yeah.
1: See, I'm not sure if I saw it, but I think I might have seen it on a plane.
0: Yeah, it's best seen on a plane.
1: But then I'm thinking I might be confusing it with Liar, Liar.
0: Another high concept, yeah, idea, exactly, yeah. Also starring Jim Carrey.
1: But yeah, that's the one where he
0: can only tell the truth.
1: Yeah.
0: Yeah.
1: Which
0: is... Because it's like a magic spell.
1: So isn't that similar to Yes Man, is it?
0: I suppose he has a magic... No, in terms of a big idea like that, pretty similar. But there's some kind of magic spell and some sub-story about having to get home in time for his child's play or something.
1: Yeah. Listen, we'll talk on about what's happened since then. So... I'll play. See now.
0: Play another thing you can't pronounce.
1: Well, no, I could. I pronounced it very well, but I was going to say, look, this is not a slight on you, right?
0: No, he's pointing at me. This is going to be a slight on
1: this
0: me.
1: This is not a slight with you, but I just love the song, and it's nothing to do with Danny. It's called
0: Worst Guest Ever.
1: It's called Getting Away with It.

0: Oh, yes, James, getting away with all my stuff. Danny Wallace has been my... Wait, watch out,
1: fella. What happened there? I like the way you started speaking louder when you faded it out to hide the fact from the listeners that you faded out about a minute before it ended.
0: Well, yeah, it's just...
1: James,
0: I was told that we didn't have much longer with you and we have to talk about... more of your charity work.
1: Yes, yeah, thank
0: you.
1: So
0: now you've got, you're currently, you've got two more books out or you're writing them at the moment?
1: There's one that came out last week and I'm writing something else. No, Friends Like These was a few years ago. Charlotte Street was a couple of years ago.
0: Okay, how many books have you got, man?
1: Quite a lot.
0: And you give all the money to charity?
1: Apparently.
0: Yeah, that's just so fine.
1: So me.
0: And so Charlotte Street has been adopted for the big screen as well?
1: Well, it's with Working Title. Yeah, right. A novel.
0: Hugh's going to be in that, yeah?
1: Probably Hugh, great I would stuff, have thought. Yeah, right. Probably Hugh. So we have to see what happens with that one, but who knows?
0: And have they paid you up front already, yeah?
1: You signed the deal.
0: Yeah, that's what I mean. They've bought the...
1: They bought the rights, right, yeah. They bought the rights.
0: I'm not asking how much. I'm just surprised you dressed so badly with all these adaptations that you've got going on. And so, have I missed out anything?
1: Only the new one.
0: Right,
1: so... which is called Who is Tom Ditto? And that came out on Thursday.
0: All right.
1: And it's a novel. It's about a man who gets home one night, and so many films and books and things seem to start with someone being left by their girlfriend. Partly because it sets up the story quite nicely, you know, for someone a bit down in their luck. But in this one, he gets home and there's a note from his girlfriend, and it says, "I have not left you, but I have gone. Just carry on as normal."
0: Right.
1: So then he has to sort of see what that means, and has he been left, or where's she gone, or he can't now leave her because she's not there to be left. So he tries to track her down. People seem to know that she was going. No one seems to know where. She had a leaving due at work. He didn't know anything about it.
0: Okay.
1: And then he stumbles across this group of people who seem to have a real idea of where she is, and they have a very unusual hobby, and that is the ... that hopefully takes
0: sounds
1: you into the
0: good,
1: book.
0: Sounds good, Danny.
1: Well, thanks.
0: Of course, you didn't bring me in a copy.
1: No, I assumed you'd have read it. No, I'm joking.
0: Well, it came out yesterday.
1: I'm joking. Literally billions of people haven't read it. I don't expect anyone to have read it.
0: So are you on a big tour of telling everyone about it at the moment?
1: I will be. Yeah, I'll be going out in a week or so and doing a tour.
0: And do you enjoy that?
1: I do. I do enjoy that, yeah.
0: Well, so what's it called again?
1: Who
0: is Tom Ditto? Yeah. And so that's out now.
1: That is out now.
0: And we were kind of joking, but you are going to write a kid's book next.
1: I am right. I'm going to do that.
0: And have you got, like, obviously not to tell us, but have you got another kind of... yes man cult thing in your mind to do much later on?
1: Well, it's harder with having a kid, you know. You can't...
0: Why?
1: Just well, because you can't just go to Bruges that afternoon or whatever. You've got to, you know, make sure there's pasta in the fridge and so on. So maybe in a while, or maybe it's something I can do, you know. The idea has to excite me, and then you have to see loads of possibilities immediately and go, I need to do this.
0: And have America, like, because obviously you're involved in the successful film, have they been wanting you to do stuff as well?
1: They've been very nice, yeah. They kind of, they're into sort of the kind of ideas that I have. So I've done, yeah, quite a bit of stuff over there, and the stuff bubbling
0: charity,
1: under.
0: Charity work?
1: All charity-based.
0: Yeah, great stuff.
1: Charity-based.
0: Yeah. Listen, Danny, you've been a real treat, and
1: you've been a treat.
0: Well, to be fair, like, you know, I'm a much better interviewer than you, because the one you did with me on XFM was just fucking rubbish.
1: Really?
0: It was a pre-record as well. No, actually, listen, good luck with the book, and yeah, just keep the ideas going. And
1: thanks for the pep talk.
0: Well, no, it's not a pep talk. It's more like I'm bigging you up here. You know, I'm just saying, well done.
1: Thank you very much.
0: Jesus, some people just don't know how to take a compliment at all.
1: Right. Here's the next song, The Greatest Loser in the World.
0: Right, here's... No, I'll do April Skies, because it's April!
1: Hey.
0: Oh, my God, how cool is that? Coming up soon is Mark Morris from...

0: Right, that was beautiful. Cheese and the Milk Chain, April Skies. I'm delighted. Mark Morris, I have to say, formerly of the Blue Tones, so it puts it into his. Because the one thing I remember about you is you were from Hounslow.
1: Yes. That's the one thing you remember.
0: Well, because nobody ever of any note comes from Hounslow.
1: Well, you'll be surprised. Phil Collins went to school in Hounslow.
0: Exactly. Nobody of any note. I take it you don't live there anymore, though.
1: No, I'm a man of Kent these days.
0: All right, whereabouts?
1: Tunbridge Wells, sir.
0: Right, I've played there quite a lot lately. I didn't see you come to the show.
1: Oh, were you at the Forum?
0: Whatever.
1: Oh, no, the Assembly Hall.
0: Yeah, well, no, the Forum, that's it. But now you like going on tour on your own, just yourself, yeah?
1: Well, that's why I would have missed you, because I'm away a lot myself.
0: Well, of course. But so, like sometimes you use some of the old Blue Tones, but you had the reunion and stuff like that, but you're very much, you just want to do your own thing.
1: Oh, no, we never had a reunion. We broke up in 2011.
0: Why did you break up?
1: It just felt like it was the natural sort of end of the story, really.
0: Was that because, like sales were going down, or...?
1: Yeah, that's... All those sort of things all play into your decision, yeah. Of course. You don't feel like you're at the end of the story when you're selling more and more of each release, do you?
0: Well, if you're not enjoying it, though...
1: Oh, we certainly were enjoying it.
0: Right.
1: But, other factors creep into your life, don't they? I mean, your children and,
0: My children?
1: Your children... Is that what you kept creeping into our lives. Yeah.
0: Weirdly, I think during the football yesterday, one of the montages, they played one of your tunes over it.
1: Did they really?
0: Yeah, I think
1: I missed the pre-match build-up. I got there about 3 minutes after the start with my. I went to my friend's house to watch it. Both of our sons are in the same class, and they both support Liverpool. So it's.
0: Oh, right. And what team do you support then?
1: Liverpool.
0: But they're nowhere, like, you're near the airport, but you're nowhere near Liverpool.
1: No, it's a family thing. It's to do with my family on my stepfather's side and all that.
0: Right,
1: from a
0: very
1: early age. Yeah, exactly.
0: But so now you're basically...
1: I've got forms to back it up.
0: You've got... This is your second solo album's come out, yeah?
1: That's right, yeah.
0: And are you pretty much constantly just touring as a one-man band then?
1: No, I do. I a couple of times a year I'll tour with a band, but most of the time I just go around playing acoustic shows, yeah.
0: And what kind of venues do you play?
1: Well, it's you know, the smaller bars, places like the Forum in Tunbridge Wells. It's kind of 200-250 capacity venues.
0: Because, and I take it you throw in a few hits as well, yeah?
1: Yeah, it would be churlish not to.
0: Absolutely.
1: I'm not trying to distance myself from those songs.
0: Well,
1: no,
0: but you wrote them as well, though, didn't you?
1: Yeah, exactly.
0: So, yeah, you should be very proud. But it says here, like, on the notes, that you do some kind of improvised stand-up spoken word in between the... songs.
1: Well, I talk to my audience and...
0: It's talk! It's not improvised stand-up, it's talking!
1: But it's been said that people enjoy it and have been amused.
0: What, you like, you go, this next one's called Cornflakes, and then off you go and sing it?
1: Oh, no, I don't do any of that stuff. Right. Any of the sort of sub-Bill Bailey... No, it's more to do with just anecdotal business or observational stuff from the audience.
0: Is that a pint in your hand, that kind of thing?
1: Yeah, exactly. Nice shoes, etc.
0: Well, I'd love to see you. Are you touring now at the moment then?
1: Well, I've just I'm on a sort of semi break. I've got one gig this week I've got two this week actually. I've got one in Maidstone in Kent, which is nice.
0: Right,
1: because it's not far.
0: Happy days.
1: One in London on Sunday, and then
0: where's the one on Sunday?
1: It's the Stag in Hampstead.
0: Well, tonight that is, so go along to the Stag in Hampstead.
1: That's tonight, of course, yeah. It's from 6 p.m. there's going to be a...
0: 6 p.m? Are you the support act?
1: No, it starts at 6 o'clock. I'm going to be unveiled at about 9:30.
0: Unveiled? What are you wearing?
1: Well, come along and see.
0: Okay, well, that Mark Morris, the Stag in Hampstead. So, look, you're going to start off, you're going to play a tune now. What one have you got in mind?
1: This is a song called It's Hard to Be Good All the Time. And it's one of the ones from my new record.
0: Okay, well, good luck with that.
1: Thanks very much. I'll just crack into it, shall I?
0: Crack into it there, Mark.

0: Lovely Mark. Mark Morris there from an album from A Flash of Darkness.
1: That's what it's called, yes. Yep. That's right.
0: That's the name of the album. And so this album was funded by Kickstarter with getting pledges.
1: That's right, that's right. It was the pledge music.
0: Is that the way forward, yeah?
1: Well, it's proved fruitful for me.
0: So does that mean like you'd wait until you got a certain amount of money, then you'd know what studio you'd make it in? Or
1: No, I think you have to kind of assemble a budget before, because then you have to know what your target is, really. So you don't. It's not like you collect all the money and then see what you've got to play with. Although, obviously, that can change.
0: Yeah.
1: As it did for me, because we went right through our target by about 250. We went got to 250% of our initial conservative estimate. Well, yeah, I mean, couldn't believe it. So that enabled me to just pay everybody and manufacture the record and service it to all the people who'd pledged on it.
0: So is this your own label now as well, yeah?
1: Well, I did it that way, and then because the record then reverts to me, and it's not owned, you know, it's not released into the public when it's done by pledge. So I was able to then find a new home for it. So I signed with Acid Jazz, and as I was able to then just say, here's the finished record, and it's been bought by, you know, like 1,000 or so people. Right. And
0: but
1: there you go, really.
0: Are you selling the actual CDs at the live gigs now as well?
1: I'm doing that as well, yeah.
0: That's the best way to do it.
1: Well, it helps, you know, pay for the petrol money and that sort of thing, but
0: I hope
1: it's nice. But there's something nice just about seeing your record in the shops and seeing it available with all the other grown-up records, you know.
0: Yeah, but there's hardly any record shops left anymore.
1: No, I know, that's true, but it's able to have more of a presence because I got it through a label. I've sort of given them this finished record, so there's no costs for them, so the money can then go into just promoting the record and selling it and making videos for it and making posters
0: for it. So have you been making videos, yeah?
1: Yes, it's been...
0: So people see that on YouTube, I guess.
1: Exactly,
0: yeah.
1: And there's extra marketing, and these are all boring things, but it just gives the record a longer life, I think.
0: Well, because how long did it take you to write this one as well?
1: Well, it was written over a period of probably 18 months to 2 years at the end of the Blue Tones life.
0: Right.
1: And then two or three months to record it, going in two or three days.
0: That's quite a long record, isn't it?
1: Well, it wasn't recording every day. Again, working it around, just because I'm gigging all the time. Right. It was like doing two or three days a week in the studio.
0: But you obviously love gigging.
1: Yeah, of course. Yeah, that's where all the rewards are for me in terms of, you know, you get the feedback from an audience about...
0: But, you know, I totally agree with you, but it's that thing of, like, because I take it with the Blue Tones, you were doing much bigger venues and stuff.
1: Yeah.
0: But are you enjoying this much better than that?
1: I wouldn't say I enjoy it more, because I had a great time in the Blue Tones, and I very much enjoyed being part of a group.
0: But see, also, that's the thing, because, like, you know, obviously, just this last couple of months, everyone has been kind of going on about the anniversary of Britpop. And even though you were there, but you weren't really part of that scene, though, where you were just a good pop band who happened to be around at that time.
1: Well, I think I like to think so as well. I mean, we just got kind of sucked into things a little bit because of the way we looked, but we were just a guitar band with it sounds awfully old fashioned, but we just wanted to be like XTC or Squeeze or, you know, just a guitar pop band. Not, we didn't necessarily have a manifesto of Cool Britannia and...
0: Well, yeah, you were in Hounslow, so that was never going to happen.
1: Thank you, of course, yeah.
0: But it is that thing, did you get involved with any of the kind of, with all the kind of stuff they've been doing about Britpop, or did you just say, I don't want to talk about it?
1: No, I talk about it. I mean, I'm not... I've got a record to promote as well, to promote as well, so I don't want to be churlish about it either, and I'm quite happy to play along and reminisce. I realise it means more to other people than it does to me.
0: Yeah.
1: I'm not totally down on it at the same time.
0: But did you used to hang around? Was there a scene that you were hanging around in?
1: There was a scene, but we never hung around in it. There was that Camden scene, you may recall.
0: Yeah, the Good Mixer.
1: All around the Good Mixer and the club night at Syndrome and all that sort of thing, but... We used to do, that was quite a long way down the Piccadilly line for us.
0: Absolutely. Well, everything was.
1: Yeah.
0: But, as I say, handy for the airport, but not for the...
1: Not for nothing else.
0: For the scene.
1: Yeah.
0: So, listen, you're going to play another track. And is this off the new album as well?
1: Yeah, OK. This is a song... This is another little song called... This is the Lie, and That's the Truth.
0: OK.
1: This had a video made for it, Sean.
0: I'll check it out when I get home.

0: Oh, I thought that was a tricksy ending there. I thought I wasn't expecting that last flourish. I was ready to come in.
1: Sorry about that.
0: Oh, could have been a nightmare. You've been listening to
1: Thank God you can think on your feet.
0: Whew, I'm sitting down. Mark Morris from the new album, A Flash of Darkness. So it's available in the shops, but also people can just get it the usual
1: iTunes.
0: They can
1: bowl up at the shows and get it, and it's on iTunes. Yeah. And yes. Yeah.
0: Have you got a website as well? Yeah?
1: Yes, it's markmorrismusic.co.uk.
0: I'm liking it. Nice ring to that, Mark. And see, the other thing is, I didn't realise until I was given the notes that you collaborate and toured with the... Matt Berry as the Swedish Twins?
1: That's right, yes. We did something in 2010 where we wrote a handful of songs together and embarked...
0: So how did you kind of meet in the first place?
1: We were just sort of on a social level. We had sort of mutual friends and we'd see each other...
0: Oh, a second, Mark. I thought you said you didn't socialise.
1: Well, that was then. This is now.
0: As you got older, you started
1: socialising. Yeah, of course, yeah.
0: Right, go for it.
1: I've got more things to escape from now.
0: Right.
1: And we did a couple of little charity things where, I mean, he's done, at that point, he'd done two albums.
0: Yeah, he's a proper musician.
1: Yeah, he's a brilliant musician. And we did a couple of charity gigs where we play together and did one of his songs and one of my songs and then
0: were these
1: evolved.
0: Were these comedy songs or?
1: Well, no, it was we did Slight Return together because he's a big fan of that song, likes
0: Who
1: playing it.
0: Who isn't?
1: Well, I don't know. Well, I'm not.
0: Well, you don't like playing it?
1: No, of course I do. I'm joking. But,
0: do you want to play it now?
1: Really?
0: Yeah. We have time.
1: Go on then. I'll get into it. Why not? What the heck?
0: Thanks very much.
1: Let's just play along with this whole nostalgia trip.
0: Yeah. Well, no. It's now. You're alive. You've written it. It's your song.
1: So it eventually evolved into that. Now I'm a member of his backing band. Now that he's touring with a 7-piece band.
0: Right, and start singing the song, Mark.
1: Here we go. Right. We ain't got long, have we?
0: No.
1: Right. Slight Return. Take one.

0: This is where the guitar solo would normally be. And so, I'm going to just sort of...
1: That's all right.
0: Go over it. I'm going to cut it in length.
1: Shall I do a shipping forecast and you tell me when to stop?
0: Go on, then.
1: It's going to rain later on.
0: A bum bum bum bum bum.

0: I should probably check the tuning before I start.
1: No, that was lovely. Thank you so much for doing that. I really appreciate
0: all right.
1: it.
0: You're welcome.
1: So, Mark Morris, as I say, best thing to do is get on the website, really, to see where you're playing.
0: All the information's on there, and access to CDs and merchandise and whatnot.
1: What merchandise are you selling?
0: T-shirts, posters of yours truly. and records.
1: Oh, well, listen, thanks so much for coming in. I really appreciate it. And the three songs, they could have easily been on the same album, so you know what I mean.
0: Thanks very much. And so I've not lost it.
1: Do you want me to come to all the gigs to do the guitar solo weather report?
0: Would you mind?
1: Yeah, just give us letters. I'll look at the website.
0: We can coordinate this. We can work around each other's diaries, easy.
1: Have you got a diary?
0: Yeah.
1: All right, good on you. Have you got a young family as well now?
0: Yeah, I've got two children now.
1: Right, so, you're bringing them up as Liverpool supporters.
0: Yep.
1: That's a change.
0: Well, you know, you can't say they're glory hunters because we've not really won that much.
1: Do you think they're going to win?
0: I hope so.
1: Well, can I just say, tomorrow...
0: It's a big game.
1: You're playing my team.
0: Palace?
1: Yeah. And
0: But you've put the scuppers on a few teams this season, but I think you're probably already on the beach, aren't you? Because you've saved us.
1: Have you been to South London? There's no beaches in South London.
0: But
1: Mark.
0: Your players are thinking. I know, they're thinking because not many of them are going to be in the World Cup.
1: Yeah, that's
0: so
1: true.
0: So it's a nice, easy summer.
1: Yeah, but Tony Pulis won't let them rest up. Have you not know anything about Tony Pulis? He has them, doing yoga.
0: Well, even over the summer.
1: No, but what I'm saying is, they'll have a break, but they won't, Tony Pulis is not going to go, listen, lads, we're mid-table, let Liverpool off the hook there. Because also, Liverpool...
0: I know he won't, but the players themselves will be thinking, I don't want to be in Torum and Elos with my ankle in a cast.
1: Yeah, they'll also be saying, I'd like to be in the team next year. See, it works both ways, Mark.
0: I suppose so.
1: Well, that's our football banter done.
0: I'm just hoping against hope that you're on the beach.
1: I hope Liverpool win the league, actually, to be fair. But listen, thank you so much for coming in, and thanks so much for doing the three songs. We look out for you. As I say, go on the website, and you're looking as mighty fine as normal. I will play a song. Do you know Bill Fay?
0: No.
1: Okay, this will shock you then. This is a beautiful song. Called Big Painter, by the way, by Bill Fay. Enjoy the rest of your Sunday.

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1: People are strange, aren't they? This some will mean nothing to the podcast listeners. Just listening to people is strange. people are strange, but I tell you who's not strange. Amanda Redman, lovely producer. Hi, Amanda. How are you?
2: Oh, not too bad, Lucy. Thank you.
1: Very good. And we've got the lovely Robin Perkins. Hello.
3: Hi.
1: Robin Perkins has turned up on her pink bike, which we're going to talk about, I would imagine, at length during the show.
2: And I think we might even bring it in.
1: Let's do that. We can all do wheelies around the studio. That'd be great. There's so much space in here.
4: How much insurance do you guys have?
1: None, but that makes it all the more fun, doesn't it?
2: Sure. We actively encourage that, yes.
1: Oh, dear. So, yes, it's 2 hours. Me and Robin will be here for the first bit, and then the lovely Abby Burgess is going to come and join us. Got lots of stuff to talk about. Yet again, this 2 hours represents a beautiful oasis of calm, tranquility, peace and joy in my life. I've had one of those days that I was running around. I've been up since 6 o'clock this morning and I've had a lot of things to do, and I was thinking, this is one of those days where my life feels like a film, but a really shit film. It's one of those films about a woman who's trying to have it all. She's a girl around London and she's rushing here and there. What is she doing? Does anybody care? Like one of those films, you'd be watching it going, oh, why is Kate Beckinsale doing this? She's really good. She must have a tax bill or something. But it's been, I've done, I had to go and buy an outfit for my daughter's Christmas concert. I had to go and see a lawyer. I had to have a meeting. I've done all these sort of like different things.
2: You really have got it all, haven't you?
1: I really have got, and I had a smear test. So, I mean, my God, it's like the modern woman.
2: Green, I'm as green as Robin's shirt with envy.
1: Yes.
4: Yeah, Robin's shirt is green. That's exactly what it is. It's like, you know what today was missing? A smear test.
1: Yes. The cherry on an otherwise shit cake. This is going to be lovely. I have seen no reason why this isn't going to be the best 2 hours of my day. And indeed, dear listener,
2: even better than a smear test. Come on.
1: Well, I've raised the bar pretty high there, but yeah. In fact, I probably had more of an audience for the smear test than we're going to have tonight. It was one of those where she said to me,
2: "Can some students come in and watch?"
1: Yeah, she imagined some people coming and watch, and I was like, "Yeah, no, that's fine." And then the door opened, and they trooped like hundreds. It was like, "This is not my vagina is not a tourist attraction. Thank you very much."
4: Wow.
1: Some of them weren't even medical professionals, I'm fairly sure. They were just gawpers, rubberneckers.
4: As long as they didn't bring out a video camera, I think you're fine.
1: Yes. At that point, to be honest, all dignity was surrendered. I wouldn't have minded stick it on YouTube. We were away last week, and do you know, two people emailed me to say how much they'd missed us.
2: More than one?
1: So upwards of two people are delighted that we're back. Woo! I was hosting the Anglia Water We Love What You Do Awards in Peterborough. So that was my very important... I couldn't miss that. Couldn't miss a Wednesday night out in Peterborough, guys. You understand that, right? So thank you for the people who wrote to say that they'd missed us. We're back now. I mean, I presume there were more people who missed us, but they were just sort of quiet about it. They're probably now just clutching their radios or laptops in quiet delight, just weeping with gratitude at the fact that we're back on. So hello to you. Hello to everybody. Now, Amanda, should we start off with our record of the week? What? It's a record by a lady.
2: It's a lady with a colour in her name.
1: It's pink.
2: And I thought a fitting track to start off with. Can you guess?
1: Am I just like a pill, or am I coming up? So let's get this party started.
2: Yeah,
1: I am coming up. This is all.

0: Lucy Porter on FUBAR Radio.
1: Oh, we've come up now. Thanks, Pink. I've fully come up. I've got that lovely tingly feeling of anticipation. Not that I've ever taken drugs, but I tell you what, now, Robin and I were just talking about whether we drink booze. I just got the cocktail cabinet out. So I set up the cocktail cabinet for our second hour of the show where we start drinking. And Robin said, oh, no, I can't drink. I can't drink. And I was like, is this medical? I'm always interested in why people can't drink. There's often an interesting story, isn't there, of, you know, wild youth or medication. But you aren't drinking for a reason that I fully applaud. Tell the listeners why, Robin.
2: I'm on stage later.
1: Yeah. Professionalism.
2: Exactly. I'm trying. It's professionalism.
1: It is bloody professionalism. You're professional to your core.
2: And I'm a lightweight now. I've actually turned into a lightweight. I can't even, like, outside of when I do drink, which I do as frequently as I can. In fact, I had a bottle of wine on Monday night.
1: Oh, because I love just hearing Americans talk about what they think is heavy drinking. It's so cute. So adorable. I had a whole bottle of wine to myself. Like,
2: for breakfast?
1: Yeah, exactly. I mean, if it was before midday, then I might judge you. But
2: because I was like, oh, Monday's my weekend, and some housemate and my boyfriend. And it's a new boyfriend. It's very exciting. And it was weird that I just said that.
1: Nice.
2: Yeah. Anyway, but yeah, they were like, yeah, it's Monday. We have real jobs. We're not drinking. So I was like, screw you all. I am drinking a bottle of wine by myself.
1: I'm opening the Shiraz.
2: I'm
1: doing it.
2: Watch out for me. Polish it off. Down. But anyway, but yeah, no, I'm gigging tonight. And if I have like a half a glass of wine, I'm just nothing.
1: I know. Well, I'm the regular listener may find this hard to believe, given that I often crack open something on air. But I can broadcast under the influence. But yeah, live gigs never touch a bloody drop.
2: Yeah.
1: Because you do feel it's that thing of live performance where you just think, if anything went wrong, you are in charge. It is like driving. I think it's like driving a car doing a... especially when you're emceeing, as you are tonight. In fact, let's plug Robin's gig tonight, because people might be listening now and they might be thinking, they've heard Pink, they're all excited, they're thinking, I've come up, but I've nowhere to go. But if they're in the Clapham Junction area, or even any mainline train station in the southeast, really...
2: Yeah, anywhere.
1: Then you could get to Clapham Junction.
2: Just really south of the river. I know. Anywhere.
1: And it's the brilliant Carl Donnelly. It's the venue is... It's on Lavender Rise in Battersea. What's the name of the bar?
2: The Four Thieves.
1: The Four Thieves.
2: It actually just won Time Out's best bar in Battersea.
1: Sexy. Very nice. It used to be the site of Battersea Jonglers. So comedy is in the bloody walls of it, isn't it? It's absolutely steeped in comic tradition. Oh, so many of us have died at that club. Oh, when that was... I remember there was one night where... when it was Battersea Jonglers. Not now that it is your lovely club, which is called...
2: Laugh Train Home.
1: Laugh Train Home. See? Lovely name. when it was Battersea Jonglers, Jesus. There was some... there was one night where I was on with Stephen K. Amos, and a section of the audience started quite ferociously racially abusing Stephen. And... it massively, massively kicked off, but they were really hard to get to, you know, like where there's a really full room and then they were sort of in the corner. So it was like a really slow motion chase where the bouncers were trying to get them out, sort of chasing them round the room. And I can't even remember who... I wasn't on, but I was enjoying the spectacle. It was used to be a tough club. Now it's a delight. And there's an added inducement for people who are thinking, do I want to leave the house on a cold night? There is free alcohol.
3: Yes.
4: We're sitting here because...
1: I know.
2: Every...
1: Sound of
2: every
1: the door slamming behind us.
3: I think Laura and Neve have just left the room.
1: Actually, you can have a free pint, you can have a free gin and tonic, and you can see the masterful Carl Donnelly.
3: Yes.
1: I've forgotten who the others are, but they're both good.
2: Matt Ewins and Nick Dixon.
1: Yeah, you see. Very good. Very good lineup.
2: So, yeah.
1: You should go. Anyway, you'll be going soon, so let's not waste time talking about where you're going to. Let's talk to you about now. I was going to set up a list of the week, or a question of the week for our listeners, based on... Now, I've been out all day, as we established, doing very important things, but I was watching on Twitter the reaction to the Chancellor's autumn statement. And the fact that John McDonnell stood up and brandished a copy of Chairman Mao's Little Red Book, George Osborne. And I can't quite get my head around. Did either of you see this afternoon?
3: Unfortunately,
1: I can't
3: not.
1: Get my head around what was going on here. But it seems to have been a kind of apparently the group meetings were held, and they decided in the Labour Party front bench that this would be a brilliant idea. This would be hilarious. I tell you what would be funny, guys. Right, after George Osborne has done his speech, what we'll do is we'll read from Chairman Mao's Little Red Book, and then throw it at him. And now I have no idea what the thinking behind this was, but anyway, it appears to be being universally, even with my Twitter, which is like, my Twitter is full of lefties and, you know, namby-pamby muesli knitting Guardian readers, and even they are saying this was a terrible, you know, publicity

0: restaurant in the Peak District. Very expensive, lovely restaurant.
1: And we went all the way to the Peak District?
0: Only from Manchester.
1: Oh, okay. Okay, that's all right then.
0: Yes.
1: Yeah, we've got restaurants in London too.
0: Everyone lives in London, Amanda.
1: Sorry?
0: Just in. I know.
1: Okay, if you say so.
0: We'll cover that in the second hour, don't worry. I'll talk you through it. But so we went to this lovely restaurant and me and a colleague decided we were going to do a hilarious kind of opening speech. And I'd already started doing comedy at this stage. So the pressure was on me to be amusing. And me and my colleague Robin had written what we thought was a hilarious sort of roast of our bosses.
1: Okay.
0: And
1: what could possibly go wrong here?
0: Sweet baby Jesus, it was the most buttock-clenching, horrific thing. Because, I mean, at that stage, I was very new to comedy. And I hadn't really grasped the concept of working a room or also of being able to back out of something. Once you've started on something, you don't need to carry on. If you're not working,
1: you
0: change direction, you change tactic. But at that stage, I was quite nervous and we'd written this thing and it was really funny. And why is it not working? And we accused one of the bosses of being a massive lech, which he was. But you don't say that. You don't say bad things about your boss at a Christmas party, and you particularly don't do it if you are in a restaurant in the middle of the countryside and your only way back to civilization is on the coach that you all have to share.
2: Wow.
0: And it was so that was an afternoon of then I think I hid in the toilets for about as long as I did about half an hour in the toilet.
2: Oh my god!
0: With other people coming in going, you're going to have to come out at some point. So that was really pretty bad.
1: Yeah.
0: So if our dear listeners would like to tweet in or email or in any way get in touch or just think about it. That's just a thing I thought we could throw out there. The interesting thing from the Autumn Statement, of course, from a women's point of view or from our point of view on this show, is we have been banging on, Robin, about the tampon tax for weeks now. And so they've done quite an interesting thing. George Osborne has said that he's going to take the money raised by the tampon tax, the luxury VAT tax on sanitary items, and spend it on women's charities and women's issues, which is actually, I hate to say, quite a good sort of shrewd political move, because it is like, well, you ladies, you're paying the money, you can have it back. Everyone's going to go.
1: Well, it's stuff that was being funded by the government anyway, isn't it? So it's not really.
0: There's not extra money.
1: It's not extra. I actually tweeted George Osborne about 2 months ago, which I thought was a brilliant idea. And if you insist on keeping the luxury tax, then why not use the money to supply the same items of sanitary items to people in women in war-torn countries and refugees.
0: Nice. Yeah.
1: He ignored that, didn't he?
0: Do you know, he never gets back to
1: charities
0: me
1: begins at home, doesn't it?
0: It does.
1: Obviously.
0: Yeah. I don't think I ever have tweeted him. I've never written to. I've occasionally tweeted politicians, but they do tend to. Well, Enda Kenny, the Irish Taoiseach, who we had Gráinne Maguire on last time, because she similarly period related. She was tweeting him about her period. I've tweeted him a couple of times now about my period.
1: Have you?
0: Nothing back.
1: Wow.
0: I thought,
1: it's rude, isn't it?
0: To be honest, I was like, well, fair enough, Gráinne's not getting a response, but he's not going to be able to ignore me, right? I am like English, so he's one of his own. Yeah, he's ignoring that, but no, nothing.
1: Wow.
0: Nothing back. So, obviously the tax credit U-turn may help women, but then they seem to be taking with one hand, giving back with another, taking away again with another one. They've got loads of hands.
1: They do, don't they? They've got more than their fair share of hands.
0: But anyway, we may dissect that further when I've actually seen footage and read more about it. Other things that I wanted to talk about today. A little anniversary. Grace Darling, I just thought this was quite a nice one to start with, because we do on this show like to talk about women who've inspired us, have a woman of the week, and I thought Grace Darling would be a good woman of the week. Now, Robin, have you heard of Grace Darling? It's not a quiz.
2: No,
0: you're absolutely at liberty to say that.
2: Okay.
0: I can't imagine that the legend of Grace Darling will have reached America. So it's the 200th anniversary of Grace Darling's birth. It was on the 24th of November this week.

0: And she was an English lighthouse keeper's daughter, famed for participating in the rescue of survivors from the shipwrecked Forfarshire.
1: That just rolls off the tongue.
0: Tell you what, it's a good job I haven't started drinking yet, isn't it? Forfarshire in 1838. It was a paddle steamer that ran aground on the Farne Islands off the coast of Northumberland in northeast England. 9 members of her crew were saved thanks to Grace Darling, and she was like just an early heroine of mine, because the children's television programme Blue Peter used to do features on Grace Darling. This is, I think, an early nod to the fact, well, we need more good female heroic role models. And so they used to... It was about once a month.
1: I was going to say, this is Darling. How I'm aware of Grace Darling. It's through Blue Peter.
0: Because you'd always get, like, you know, Janet Ellis or whoever the presenter was.
1: Yeah.
0: Pretending to be Grace Darling,
1: wearing
0: a big hat.
1: That's right.
0: And rowing a boat somewhere.
1: That's right.
2: So she's a captain of
0: the... No, she was just a lighthouse keeper's daughter. That sounds like the beginning of a dirty song. She was the lighthouse keeper's daughter. And her light was very bright. Whatever it is she had to do, she kept the sailors up all night. Whee! Anyway, I'm sure she wasn't dirty. But so she was just a simple girl who decided to take action in a time of crisis.
2: Why did the boat crash?
0: It's sort of rocky around there.
1: I think that they did quite a lot. Yeah, I think it was just kind of one of the perils.
0: That her father, the lighthouse keeper, hadn't really been doing his job.
2: Yeah, I'm just wondering if I'm...
0: Look at the American coming in here going...
2: I know, I'm like, somebody investigated that. Did she? Like, basically, it was her dad, just drunk, passed out, didn't turn the light on, and she's like, I gotta cover up for this guy.
0: Then
2: ran out there and saved 9 people, which doesn't make her any less of a heroine, I'm just saying.
0: It kind of does.
2: She may have been covering up for her dad, who didn't do his job. I don't know.
1: Mopping up after him.
0: She did well out of it. As news of her role in the rescue reached the public, her combination of bravery and simple virtue set her out as exemplary.
2: Simple virtue. That means
0: simple virtue.
2: There couldn't be a dirty song about her.
0: Subscriptions and donations totaling over £700 were raised for her, including £50 from Queen Victoria. It's not much.
1: Yeah. What year was this? A bit rubbish.
0: The actual thing was 1838. Even in 1838, you could have risen to more. I mean, 50 quid, I'd sponsor people that for, you know, running a half marathon. Not even a whole one.
2: Wow, you. I'm like, here's 2 quid.
0: Big charity spender.
2: Have a good run.
0: It's just my little way of sneaking in how much I do for charity there.
2: Well, it's
0: normally £2.
2: Okay.
0: But you know, I'm not queen. I mean, I'm not green.
2: No, it's true. She probably has... A lot more.
0: She had a lot more than that. Yeah. She had an empire at her disposal.
2: That's true. She could have gotten like an island. That's what she should have gotten.
0: She should have. She got a silver teapot. But yeah, so she became a sort of huge celebrity at the time. And thanks to the work of Blue Peter, a whole generation of women like Amanda and I remember her. And thanks to us, a whole generation of North Americans are being one North American is being enlightened about the story of Grace Darling. It's a nice celebratory.
1: That's nice.
0: It's a nice story.
1: Yeah.
0: Nice story.
1: Positive.
0: I've got quite a few nice stories tonight because the sort of global political landscape is so relentlessly bleak.
1: Grim.
0: I've thought, well, let's try and cheer it up a little bit.
2: Yeah.
0: Yeah. They're going to try and raise the spirits of the nation.
1: I like it.
0: Yeah.
1: Goodness,
0: yeah. Speaking of which, shall we have Robin's?
1: Yeah.
0: Now, this is brilliant, and I'm delighted that you've chosen this. So crack on with your record, Robin. Tell us all about it and why you've chosen it.
2: You just
0: like it?
2: I just really like it. Nelly Furtado, I think, is great. And it's great to dance to, or it's a versatile song.
0: It is. You can do almost anything. What shall we do in studio?
1: Wheelies on the Bike. I thought we arranged it. Yeah,
2: I mean, it is called Big Hoops, so I mean, like this is
0: Big Hoops.
2: Yeah,
1: there it is. I'll just make sure I do press the right button. Yes,
3: you're 100%
0: right, she's done it,
3: Chris.
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1: Well, I tell you what, we've been having tweets right, left and centre.
2: I tell you what, just read out one, though.
1: Okay, let's just read out one. Good idea. Ricky Rock, thank you, Ricky Rock, for getting in touch, saying broadcasting while drunk is good because it makes drunk people listening to the show feel less inferior. Anything for my audience, Ricky, that's what I do. Anything at all, I will crack open a tin in a minute. No, I feel we've got to discuss the main story of the day, or week. Mm-hmm. You know, it would be remiss of us to ignore it. Who knows what's forming in your minds, listeners, but the story I'm referring to is just... I tell you why it's the main story of the week, because, again, the two people said they were missing the show, which was nice, and two people, unprecedented numbers, also texted me and tweeted me to say, have you seen this story? And I'm almost insulted that they think this is within our purview. It very much is. It's the story about a woman who is making sourdough bread. Lovely sourdough bread. Do you love sourdough bread?
3: Yeah, I do, but I can
4: see the headline, can't you?
3: I do like sourdough bread.
1: It's very much of the now, isn't it? It's the it's what you put your avocado on. I mean, I was an early adopter of the avocado. I've been into avocado since.
4: Oh no, I love avocado.
1: Yeah, it's
4: phenomenal. But
1: now it's sourdough toast with avocado. That's the thing.
2: You've got really.
1: Yeah, sounds I'm delicious.
3: Out of the loop. It does sound lovely.
1: Yeah. Yeah. Pork. It's everyone's going to be talking about it. So, but yes, there's a woman who's making sourdough bread, and she's making it with her vaginal yeast.
4: There you go.
1: Right, should we move on? That's done.
2: There's nothing else to talk about here.
1: I think that this was kind of my area. Not something I have or would do, but it was the interesting thing about this story is there is a blogger, Stavers. Who, you know, she's outspoken, she's a great tweeter, you know, she's not afraid of controversy. And oh my God, she's walked into controversy this week because she decided to blog about the fact that she had a yeast infection. Right, this is, I might actually need a drink to talk about this. So she's had a yeast infection.
2: It's quite a difficult story to read.
1: It's quite a difficult story to
3: digest.
1: Yeah.
3: Amanda. That's the way you she take it back.
1: She went there. So anyway, she had a yeast infection and she thought, in a very natural train of thought, what would happen if I used this yeast as starter yeast for my sourdough bread? And then she decided to, you know, and I, you know, fair enough, she had that thought, she acted on it, she's a, you know, go-getter. And so she's...
2: go-getter.
1: So, anyway, yes. Yeah.
3: I mean, can you not afford the 50p that is yeast? Is this a cost-saving mechanism? Is it because she likes the taste of vagina and thought, you know what would make sourdough bread taste better? Vagina.
1: Well, it's not going to taste of vagina, Robin, is it? I mean, it's going to taste of...
3: Some men like it.
1: Some men do like the taste. Some women like it.
3: Some women like it. Yeah. Some people like the taste. But why? I guess I want to know why.
1: She was curious. The next thing that happened was I was scraping. No, I can't read that. She found a method to introduce the yeast into a bowl of flour mixed with water. And the next day, the Frankenstein within me, by Frankenstein I mean the guy, not the monster. Okay, maybe also the monster, cheered, "It's alive!" It was a few hours after this that people started to get really disgusted. Below is a small sample of comments my little home... So anyway, so she's used this yeast to start the bread dough off. Below is a small sample of comments my little home baking project has received so far. This is important, people. Please do not reply to or harass the tweeters. Yeah, because a lot of them have said... You know, they've been quite vocal in their disgust. But they... Stavers points you to her Patreon page where you can sort of, you know, defend her rather than attacking the people who've said so you dirty bitch, go lob yourself into the Atlantic, please, is the kind of comment that she's been getting, which you go, I know, it's her body, her choice, she's not making anyone else eat it. And this, but what I found interesting about it is obviously, yeah, there is a natural visceral reaction to this, but then once you get past that, I think you kind of go, well, it's her business, what she does. But people did get so angry and so upset, But two sort of interesting things where people were saying, oh, is it some kind of feminist thing? But I mean, I don't think it is. I think it's just her curiosity. I don't think she's trying to prove a point about... I mean, we do find women's bodily secretions disgusting, but then... But as many people pointed out, you do also find men's bodily...
2: Yeah, quite.
1: If it had been penis yeast, you'd go, no, I'm not sorry. I'm not going to have the penis yeast bread either. So I don't think it's really to do with that. But I found it interesting just the level of people's absolute disgust. But what was more interesting to me was the food hygiene discussion that emerged after that, which I genuinely found really interesting. Because you can basically stick anything in bread... And it will die. You can kill it off. I mean, cooking is a powerful way of killing off any yeasties and beasties and bad things that you don't want to eat. It's a very simple message that I'm broadcasting tonight.
2: But would Mary Berry approve of...
1: This is an episode of Bake Off that I think we're all absolutely...
2: I'd be glued to that.
1: Yeah. Vaginal glue. So, does anyone want to say anything else about this? I feel like it was a strong start to the show.
3: Yeah, I guess just to see if it would work. I guess that's the point, is just to see if it would work.
1: Yeah, I mean, it's yeast, and I suppose she was just like, "Well, will it behave like yeast? Yeast? What is yeast? I don't. I've never really known."
3: Yeah, that's a very extensive trial to go through just to know if it's of the same genus or species of normal yeast.
1: Are we filing this under too much time on your hands?
2: There's an element of that, slightly, in my opinion.
1: Time and other things on your hands, obviously.
3: Bake bread. I love cooking. I would much rather make pasta from scratch than bread. Much easier.
1: Yeah.
2: What else is she going to put in that recipe book, though? Because... I mean, what are those sort of excretions from her body? Is she going to...
1: Someone else has dated and said, yes, exactly, that you do.
3: But placenta's really good for you. I mean, I've never had it, but in theory it is. I don't know. I've never eaten it.
2: Isn't it only supposed to be good for you if you've actually given birth to replace stuff that you've lost from giving birth?
1: You know, the idea... So after you've been through labour... And normally you haven't eaten for a couple of days because, you know, you're in labour and it takes a while and, you know, you don't really feel much like it. When you're in searing agony, you don't sort of feel like eating. And then when that comes out, and, I mean, it is not a pretty thing. And the last thing on my mind was, I could tuck into that because there is a hospital canteen to which I dispatched my husband to get me a sandwich. So, I think I do find it very difficult. I'm just not a very... despite my use of the moon cup, that is about as far as I go in kind of hippie, natural womandom.
2: Yeah.
3: I mean, I'm not saying I would, but I just thought... Because there are so many nutrients, I can see the point to it.
1: Well, menstrual blood... Someone said you can put menstrual blood on plants, houseplants.
2: I think it's on toast or on your sourdough bread.
1: Oh, should we just stop? Let's just stop.
3: It is dinner time for some people. I feel bad. I really hope nobody's...
1: We'll cut that out of the podcast. We'll just cut that out.
2: We'll just forget that what happened.
1: Yeah, we'll just do something else.
3: Oh, I have to go in 5 minutes.
1: Do you know what? I really feel like we've wasted that 5 minutes that we had with you talking about vaginal yeast.
3: I'm sorry I'm here so short. I a different time I could stay
1: next
3: longer.
1: Next time you come back and we'll have an update on the... We'll get the bread.
2: Oh, yeah, God, well, no. I'll tell you what.
3: Good, I'm washing my hair that day. I'm busy.
2: You could probably make something out of the dandruff, because isn't that a kind of a... Is that yeasty?
1: Everything's yeasty.
2: Everything.
1: Well, I think if you can sort of culture most things, can't you? Like any... You could do yogurt cultures from almost anything. Because, I mean, when my sister was making cheese, vegan cheese, and that you have to be very careful with vegan cheese because it latches onto everything and it tries to make cheese. It just wants to make cheese out of everything in the atmosphere. Let's do something else before you go, Robin.
2: Yes,
1: we'll have a very quick...
2: We don't want this to be the only thing that we've spoken to.
1: I'll tell you what. Let's talk about... This is a nice one. Sue Perkins' autobiography is out, and she was talking to Jennifer Saunders about it. And Jennifer Saunders and Sue Perkins were talking about the fact that when Jennifer's double act partner, Dawn French, got married... No, hang on. I'm completely screwed that up because I wasn't looking at it properly. Anyway, so Sue Perkins was saying that when her double-act partner Mel got married, it felt like it was frightening. She said that it's not I want what you have, it's not I'm jealous, it's the letting go and the profound love as you do it. And this sparked a few articles that I thought were quite interesting about female friendship and that sense of loss when your friend gets into a relationship. And speaking as someone who has been established is in the first flush of a new thing, I just wondered if you've ever been on either side of that female friendship being torn by relationships thing.
3: I've been on the single side of things of that, but I mean, most of the time it's fine. I've been put in some really uncomfortable situations though that actually lead to animosity, which one of which I am still friends with them. No. I have a very specific example, and it's basically I went on a girly weekend away, and it was supposed to, every year it was just five girls, and over the years, two of them got in very serious relationships, which is fine. But one weekend went away with just those two couples and me, which was a last minute change up. It was supposed to be five girls. Last minute they dropped out, so they brought their boyfriends. And this is right when I went part-time in comedy, so I had no money at all, and I was giving up a Friday and a Saturday night to be there. And it was horrible, and it was that kind of animosity, because I don't think that they understood from the other side of things going, oh, well, I don't understand, and we're all just friends and we're all just hanging out. And I'm like, it's two couples in a cottage in the middle of nowhere and this girl, and I showed up absolutely tanked, like wasted. So I was like, the only way I'm gonna get through this is with a bottle of vodka. And and they were like, oh, are you drunk? And I was like, how do you, what?
1: See, I think the onus there is on the person in the relationship not to be a dick about it.
3: Yes.
1: I mean, and I think, you know, like with Mel and Sue, they're both lovely, and I'm sure Sue wasn't, you know, Mel wasn't, rather. Because I suppose you do, I do know of instances where I have temporarily lost my mind and could imagine myself doing that, of kind of going, oh, but it's nice if he comes along. Then, you know, I mean, he's practically a woman anyway. He's so understanding, he's so nurturing. And it
2: can be. I had a friend that, I still have this friend, but she was, her boyfriend went everywhere. So if I thought it was just us having a drink and he would rock up, you know, he would be with her, or it would just start off as, and then he'd call, oh, look, you know, oh, I need to set the name. Okay, so and so's coming, and then and then they would appear, and I'd be, oh, how lovely, that'll be nice to me, won't it? Because then I get to sit with both of you all night, that'll be good, won't it? And then I can't talk to you about any of the things that I actually wanted to talk about, because...
1: And I don't think this is necessarily gender-related, because I have noticed the same thing with lesbian friends as well. Even if it's another woman, but it's a woman who is in a relationship with your friend, it's not the same dynamic, because you do often have to... You know, not moan about your relationship. Obviously, I'm in an incredibly happy marriage.
3: You need
1: in which,
3: a break. And it's actually what you say, because that weekend, one of the girls was trying to say that they were going to try to start having a baby, and then just couldn't tell us the whole weekend. And there was a matter of about 15 minutes where they, like, kicked the boys out, and we finally got to have a talk, and then she mentioned it. But it was like, how are you supposed to do that? You can't do that in front of your boyfriend, being like, psst, by the way.
1: Yeah. How nauseating would that be if they had both said, we're trying for a baby?
3: Oh my God. Actually, if they both, all four of them sat down and were like, this is what's going to happen this weekend, I'm like, really? I'm going back to London. But no, yeah, I think, because it's not, I mean, I'm still good friends with them, but it is, I think people just get, because there are couples that you can hang out with and it's fine, and then there are couples that you can't hang out with and it is not fine. But yeah.
1: Yeah, no, it's, I mean, you know, it is hard when your friend starts a relationship, but I think the message we're sending out is, don't be a dick. If you're the one in the relationship, don't be a dick.
2: Don't drop your friends.
3: Yes.
1: Yeah. Sure. Now, lovely Robin is going to have to go, so let's play a record to speed her on her pink bike all the way down. If anyone wants to go, Bassy Rise is the place to be. The Four Thieves.
3: Yes.
1: And Carl Donnelly will be there. Amazing comedians. It's going to be. And also, if you can't make it this week, it's a regular do, isn't it?
3: Yes, every Wednesday, 8:30 at the Four Thieves, called Laugh Train Home.
1: There may not necessarily always be free booze, but there is tonight. So
3: tonight is the only night of free booze.
1: Time to go.
2: Wow.
3: Yeah.
1: All right, lovely Robin. Thank you very much for coming.
3: Cheers.
2: Another tune by Pink. Here we go.
1: Yeah.

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1: Hey, don't let me get me. It's a very good song, that, isn't it? About your self-destructive tendencies. Mm. I like Pink. Now, we've lost Robin to a gig, but
2: with free booze.
1: God knows we have absolutely got someone lovely to keep that seat warm. It's Abby Burdess.
3: Hi, and the seat is warm.
1: It is, I know, yeah. It's nice to have that. We've got a memory foam mattress in our house, and my favourite thing is when my husband gets up, I shuggle over to his side of the mattress because he's bigger than me.
3: Yeah.
1: He generates more body heat. And memory foam mattress, I don't That's like right. to think what else is incubating.
2: You could probably bake a hole.
3: I have a memory foam bra.
1: Do you?
3: Yeah.
1: God, this is, we're living in the future.
3: I know, what? Truly, we live in a wonderful age.
2: Matching pants?
3: It's no matching pants, but it is actually, like, it's proper. I like to think that it's got the memory of my breasts when they were 17.
1: Memories.
3: Yeah. I posted it on
1: Facebook. Memories of
3: exactly. A mammary foam bra.
1: God. Yeah. And is it, like, I've got to delve into your bra a bit further, Abby. Yeah. Is it, like, so does it feel, like, a paddedy kind
3: of... it's like a padded... And you look like Nigella when you wear it. You're like, wow!
1: God, I need one of these.
3: Bazookas!
1: Yeah. Amazing. Because I had a very rubbish...
2: I want one.
1: Memory, we were talking last week, actually. For some reason, memory foam. We should get a sponsor bun. I had a really rubbish memory foam thing from Argos, which was... You know, it was memory foam in the memory of an elephant. It never forgot a
3: right.
1: shape.
3: Yeah, yeah.
1: Whereas I like the fact that this bra could see you through the rest of your life, changing.
3: Yeah, exactly.
1: Or shrinking or whatever.
3: And just kidding, it's fine. That's gone now. Now you're in a new world.
1: I still love your breasts. I'm still here. I'm still holding on. God.
3: Yeah. No, I like them to hold that memory.
1: Yeah.
3: I'm clinging on.
1: Why don't they do memory foam pants as well? Because your bottom would be...
3: That would be lovely.
1: Yeah.
3: That would, yeah.
1: By a memory foam pant. Very good. I was in H&M today, and I've gone up to, like, now I think I'm about size 40. Oh, I'm a 12 to 14, and it's just a constant voyage of discovery to me about how few clothes there are, even in what is, it's only the upper end of normal, but you still, like, I went into H&M and I was looking at the bras and it was hilarious.
2: That's a lower end of normal. The average size is 16, I think.
1: Oh, well, there you go. You see, no, I'm completely normal. And yeah, I was looking at the bras in H&M and I don't think it's age. I think at any age, none of those bras would have had a chance. And, you know, I mean...
2: What were they? What, they're massive?
1: Little, like, you know, a little string with a couple of strands of lace, like, you know, wispy. And you go, God, it would be amazing to have sort of, you know, gossamer lifting
2: boobs
1: things under. Yeah, but
2: you're saying they would lose a fight against your breasts. That's what you're
1: saying. Absolutely, they would be wrestled into submission within 20 seconds. I tell you what, I got stuck in a dress in there's a shop that's a little bit more expensive than I would normally go to. It's called And Other Stories, and it's like
2: I've heard of this shop. Yeah.
1: And there was a dress in there that I quite liked, and I got it on. And I could not get it off. And it is such a... It's happened to me a few times in my life, but I really fully panicked today. Because it was like... It was quite a sort of... It was a lot of material in it. And it just wasn't... It wasn't budging at all. And I thought, I'm going to have to get the person to come in.
3: Strip you naked. Did they?
1: No, I got out of it just... I think I might have ripped it, and I'm really sorry because it was really expensive.
3: So I just shredded it and left it on the floor.
1: I feel it was a design fault. It wasn't really my fault.
3: If you can put it on but you can't take it off.
1: No.
3: That is one of the two things you're meant to be able to do with clothes. Put them on and take them off.
1: Because it went on very easily. I mean, it really did. It sort of slid on, and then it was absolutely...
2: What did it look like? Were you pleased when it was on? Couldn't get it off quick enough as well?
1: It was really weird looking when it was on. It was quite a heavy sort of dense fabric, and it had zips up the sleeve, sort of like...
2: Ah, that's why they put the zips in the wrong place.
1: Because I thought, this will help. I'll get some purchase with these zipped bits, but then that just created more flaps. Kind of fighting against it. Anyway, it was all great. And the other thing, I went into Topshop as well. I was in Oxford Circus, London's Oxford Circus, and then went into Topshop, and there was like a sort of tasselled skirt. And I said to the woman who was working, I said, oh, I remember these. I remember these from the first time around. And she just said, yeah, we get a lot of older women saying that.
2: And what are you doing in here anyway? Get out.
1: Yeah. Size 14, nothing for you here.
3: Good yeah. God.
1: Anyway, I was anyway, now, do you have any... We were talking about female friendships and the decimation... No, decimation is a word people always tell you off for using wrongly, don't they? The devastation
4: that is wrought on
1: female friendships with relationships. And I just wondered if you had any views, Abby, if you've ever been in that situation.
3: What, lost a friend because they've got together?
1: Lost a friend or they've got together with someone or you've got together with someone?
3: Well, it depends who they get together with, though, is the thing, isn't it? Mm. I think... If they've been Yoko Ono'd or not, you know, whatever. Going, oh no, they got Yoko Ono'd, now we can't be friends. I'm sure that's terribly disrespectful to Yoko Ono.
1: I love Yoko.
3: Who is, I'm sure, a lot of fun.
1: She's hilarious.
3: And now everyone's like, well, she seems like a fun friend. But, you know, in the old days it was like, oh, now
1: well,
3: we can't
1: split
3: be friends.
1: The band, didn't she?
3: Yeah.
1: There's not a male. Is there a male equivalent of the Yoko Ono? Did anyone split up? Like the Spice Girls? Was that
2: the Bangles?
3: The Bangles.
1: what went wrong?
3: See, that was good. We should have a male Yoko Ono.
2: And also, wasn't John Lennon capable of thinking for himself? Didn't he sort of make that decision ultimately himself that
1: he was moving away?
3: I mean, I think he was. I think she made him very happy.
1: And he wanted artistically to fulfil his potential.
3: And he wrote Imagine after he got together with her, so it would kind of been all bad. But there have been. I think that things have happened over the... Like, I've definitely lost friends. I fell out with my... I didn't see very much of my sister for a while after she got married. And then... And now we see each other all the time. Because, you know, after you've been together for a long time, you both hate your husbands. So,
1: you've got that to talk about.
3: You can get back to, but there is, like, there's an arc, isn't there, with relationships where people get together with someone because then they're crazy in love with them and then they're like, oh, we never see them, oh, it feels like, oh, and then they're like, oh, I'm seeing a bit more of them.
1: Yeah.
3: Oh, I wonder why.
2: They're ringing me.
3: They're ringing me all the time.
1: It's an awful sign.
3: Oh, okay.
1: In fact, both parties in the relationship are ringing me constantly.
3: Ring all the time. But they want to meet up, but separately, always separately. Yeah, there is a bit of that, you know, like, there's a natural arc with relationships
1: now.
3: But I mean, I do find that there is that thing that happens where you kind of have to like both of the people in the couple
1: in order to
3: stay and then that's sad, isn't it, when you there are people who I see less of. Oh dear, I'm saying it out loud.
1: I know, no one's listening, it's fine.
3: Because I don't like their partners.
1: Or your partner doesn't like their partner, or there's
3: or
1: some...
3: Or possibly they don't like me.
1: There's a lot of personalities involved, that is the problem,
3: isn't it?
1: I know, see, I think that my husband has a friend who we don't see so much of because his partner doesn't like me.
2: Oh.
1: Who is this? And it's hard.
2: Idiot.
1: I know, I mean, I'm adorable.
2: You
1: I have
2: are
1: no
2: adorable,
1: idea.
2: Exactly.
1: I'm not to everyone's taste, it turns out. Which is fine, but
2: jealousy.
1: You know, it's a great, it's a sort of difficult thing.
3: You're famously adorable.
1: Yeah, you. Gotcha. It's difficult, though, also with working relationships. That's because the Mel and Sue thing. Because, you know, a working relationship can be like a relationship, and you can be sort of very, very close to someone. And then any sort of shift in that dynamic... I mean, in a way, it's easier, as with Mel and Sue, where, you know, she was talking about it was when Mel got married, there was a sort of a period of adjustment there. But it's harder if that person then starts working with someone else.
3: Full on. That is... My writing partner and I both met someone at roughly the same time, so it all worked out quite well. Mm-hmm. It was like about 6 months separate, so we were quite lucky in the whole... Sorry, what were you saying?
1: No. I mean, I think it is...
3: Because if I found out even now she was writing with anyone else, I would knife that bitch. I would cut her. But yeah, it is like a... Yeah, it does feel like a very strong...
1: Yeah.
3: Well, she probably is now. I think she is, actually. She definitely is.
1: I've got through a couple of writing partners and seen them off, but...
2: But that must be more difficult in a way, because if somebody starts a relationship with somebody, they're not replacing you... Because you weren't having a relationship in that way with them, but if they're actually choosing to work
3: my Dolak partner then did a show with a brilliant show which I really enjoyed with somebody who, do you know Lisa Rhea?
1: Yes.
3: Who kind of is really similar to me. And I was just kind of going, it was quite weird watching the show because it was a great show and one I could never have written, but it was quite weird kind of watching it and going, so she's the me in this little dynamic. She's like quite short with curly hair, and she's quite talky to the audience. And I was like, well, no, it's like. she's the new me.
1: Yeah. It's hard enough when that happens with boyfriends where they get... When you've split up with someone, is it better if they go out with someone who is similar to you or go very dissimilar? You know, that's a difficult one, isn't
3: a man.
1: It?
3: Yeah.
2: It's better
3: man.
2: When they go sex out, altogether.
1: I don't think... no, I don't think anyone's ever gone out with a man after they've been out with me. But... I mean, I'm very different to... My husband's ex-girlfriends are all very different to me, which I don't know if that means that I'm what he was looking for the whole time, or...
2: That's a good interpretation.
3: I'd stick with that.
1: Yes, let's go with that. Let's think it was that. But then he's also very different to anyone I'd ever been out with as well. Sane.
3: For example.
1: Sorry to any ex-boyfriends who are listening, but hey, now, let's do... Let's move on. Blimey. Shall we have a record?
2: Yes, let's have Abby's record.
1: Okay. What have you brought in? And I don't know what this is, so I'm
3: I've got Get Your Freak On.
1: This is going to be some dancing is going to happen. Yeah. It's a shame we're not on webcam. I'll take pictures.
2: One day. Here we go.

0: Katie Porter on FUBAR Radio.
1: Oh, that was lovely, wasn't it? Who's that bitch? It's me. Again, for the podcast listeners, they are going to be absolutely clueless. But that was Get Your Freak On. In fact, now I don't want to embarrass you, ladies, but I think we just started a fairly interesting conversation off the back of what we were talking about, trying things on in changing rooms. Because Abby was saying you just don't bother with trying things on anymore.
2: I don't try anything.
1: You'll never need to be cut out of a dress.
2: No, I'm pure catalogues now. Like an old lady. That's it. Do it on the internet.
1: Elasticated waist slacks from the back of the Sunday Express.
3: £5 a week for that leather jacket. It'll be yours in 3 years.
2: Last thing I tried on, I did actually I did get stuck in.
1: Oh really?
2: Well. Yeah. So, but it was when I'd got home. I got stuck out of it. It was like it was a.
1: She's miming something in the chest.
2: I'm miming
1: somewhere near the memory foam bra. There was something going on.
2: It was a strapless jumpsuit.
1: Jesus,
2: I know. I don't know what I was thinking. And I shouldn't be wearing anything strapless.
1: That is
2: not appropriate for a lady of my proportions.
1: It just seems like an accident waiting to happen in every way for me. But you know.
2: And
1: how did you get to the toilet? Yeah. I mean, you know, nudity to go to the toilet.
2: Exactly, yeah. And I hadn't thought it through, so I had to go full nude. And I was in Giles Brandreth's house.
1: As you do. We've all been there, naked in Giles Brandreth.
2: And he has all of these pictures up on the walls in the loo. So there's like hundreds of pictures of celebs all over, you know, just his friends, but they're all famous.
1: Him with celebs.
2: Yeah, because he's like, you know, he's like, he used to be a minister and stuff. Yeah. So there's all this stuff on the wall. And I'm completely naked in a jumpsuit around my ankles going,
1: Heseltine gazing down at you. Ted Heath disgusted at the sight of naked womanhood.
2: Exactly,
1: and you couldn't get it, but you did manage to get back into it.
2: I couldn't get it back on, but it was fine.
3: And what happened in the end?
2: I got it back on, and I waltzed out of there.
1: If anyone
3: bit of a queue outside the loo as well.
1: If anyone would be unfazed and able to help a lady back into a jumpsuit, I think it's Charles Brandreth, isn't it? I think he would be
2: like,
1: perfectly.
3: I had a mishap with the jumpsuit as well. It's kind of a play suit. I think I told you about this, Lucy, actually, because I ended up. It was a play suit, and it had a weird flap of material in the back, which I thought about cutting out, and I thought, actually, for some reason, the constructor of the outfit does need this weird flap of material.
1: Probably a double yoke, something like that.
3: I don't know, but it was annoying. It used to sort of, you know, people sort of tuck it back in for me, and I went to the...
2: Strangers would come up.
3: There you go, love. And I was at a John Cooper Clark gig, and I went to the lav, and I was going to... I wanted a proper toilet. I wanted a poo, but yeah. But then this woman came in, and I thought, well, I can't go because it's just me and her. It'd just be awkward, so I'll just have to settle for a wee. And then when I was pulling it back up, I thought, well, somebody's just pissed all over the floor before I came in. And then when I hoiked it back up over my nakedness, it slapped me in the back of the neck. Oh. And the whole of the back bib area was absolutely drenched.
1: Oh,
3: and
1: dear.
3: So I wrang it out. And then obviously I had to put it I got some tissue and I just sort of... You know, was scrunching it with the toilet roll. I thought, do I put it under a hand dryer? And I thought, well, that's just going to soak in the smell of urine.
1: So, you're drying it in.
3: But now, you know, I was cursing that woman for being in there because I couldn't have a poo. And then I'm just so... She was like my guardian angel.
1: Yeah.
3: Because can you imagine?
1: Yeah.
3: Can you imagine?
1: A pooey back bib.
3: And then I thought, perhaps this is life's way of telling me that I'm actually too old for this jumpsuit.
1: Or maybe not too old, just not physically coordinated enough with that particular
2: item. Yeah, that's not an age issue, is it?
3: Maybe not.
2: It wasn't that you were too arthritic to put the research back bib back on.
3: But it does say something about my bladder as well, because I think I'd only been to the toilet before the gig started.
1: Capacious bladder and very limited physical dexterity. That's what we're learning about. Amanda Redmond, ladies and gentlemen. That's Amanda Redmond, 69, on Twitter. If any listeners would like to write in with stories of toilet mishaps,
3: or, we'd love to.
1: Changing room experiences. I mean, I don't. But the problem is, if you buy something off the internet and then it doesn't fit, then you've got to actually send it back, haven't you? I see what I have done.
2: Can
1: I
2: tell you the post office?
1: Really bad thing that I did. I did buy a dress and wore it to a wedding, and then decided it wasn't right, and then just gave it back.
3: We've all done that.
1: No, we haven't all done that, Amanda.
3: Yes, we have.
2: I would never do that, and I judge anyone.
1: No, I did. I judged myself. It was an awful thing to do, but I knew I was never going to wear it again, and it was French Connection, and it was a bit pricey.
2: Pricey, yeah.
1: And it was just very uncomfortable. So I did sort of feel, well, maybe it's their fault, not mine.
3: You road tested it. You didn't like it. If you know, it's like road testing a car before you buy a car.
1: I know, but you don't take a car on a weekend and then, you know, leave the ashtrays full. And that was effectively what I felt I'd done. So apologies to French Connection UK. If they'd like to get in touch.
2: They're going to stop sending you those parcels now.
1: Oh, exactly. All that free stuff that I get. Yeah, right. Can I raise something with you now, which was an article in The Guardian by Jennifer Weiner, which I very much enjoyed, and I think enjoyed is the right word. It's, if you enjoyed a good book and you're a woman, the critics think you're wrong. It was so based on the reviews of a new book which everyone's going crazy about, which was Hannah Yanagihara's A Little Life. It's 720 pages long, a book which many readers started off thinking they couldn't pick up and ended up being unable to put down. Released last March, the book began its life as one of the most praised and buzzy titles of the season, earning rapturous reviews in the New Yorker and the Atlantic. Everybody loved the book. It became very popular, and suddenly, of course, the backlash begins and the critics all start saying, actually, it's not that. It's not all that. And Jennifer feels that this is a particularly happens to books written by women. Her other example, the main example, is The Goldfinch, Donna Tartt's Pulitzer Prize-winning mega bestseller. And she said, you know, similarly, that came out, everybody loved it, and then critics said, oh yes, but it's a bit, and they use words that you feel they would only use to describe a book written by a woman. Oh, it's you know, hysterical, over emotional, it's like a soap opera. They kind of basically try and denigrate anything that a woman writes is basically chick lit.
2: Seems a little bit as if someone smeared estrogen all over
1: exactly.
2: It just feels a bit funny. I
1: feel the author might be growing something with her vaginal yeast. I feel that might be, you know. But I thought that was an interesting discussion point. Because I have kind of seen that in my own field of endeavour in the comedy world. You do sort of feel that your Kitsons, your Stuart Lees, do tend to be revered in a way that their work doesn't get criticised for being overly sentimental or mawkish. Well, I mean, I don't think Stuart Lee could ever be described as mawkish, but Kitson, I would say,
2: that
1: you know,
2: guy loves kittens. He's mad for kittens.
1: Have you seen Stuart Lee's new Puppies and Kittens?
2: Puppies and Kittens.
1: Aren't they amazing? But Kitson's quite emotional. I thought I'll open that up to the group. What do you think? Is it oversensitivity on the part of Jennifer? I mean, it's also done by female and male critics as well. It's not necessarily male critics slamming.
3: That's it.
1: But is it, you know, a sort of internalised mistrust of women's voices and women's ideas, do you think?
2: I don't know. I haven't read the article. But I know that I think it's fair enough to say that does happen to everybody, is that whole backlash phenomenon.
1: Yeah.
2: Definitely happens to everyone. But if you're talking about using a particular way of criticising women writers, then clearly that is true.
1: Yes.
2: Then there are insults for a female writer which do not get, and I'm sure female comic.
1: Yes.
2: Which don't get levelled at men in the same way.
1: Yeah. Just,
2: there's a finer line to tread, isn't there? There's a tightrope, an evil wire, tie wire, cutting into
1: cutting
2: your
1: straight
2: feet,
1: into your vagina.
2: Straight into your vagina. Wherever you go. Oh, bit too far that way. Oh, too far that way. Oh, God.
1: Oh, she's fallen.
2: She's fallen.
1: She's off. She's sliced.
2: She performed a clitoridectomy on herself. Just with that joke. Oh, no. Yeah, it's a difficult.
1: Again, though, hard to talk about ever if you are talking about your own field without sounding like it's sour grapes.
2: You're not allowed to whinge.
1: You are not allowed to whinge. Because also with publishing,
2: or
1: it is
2: anything else, other female nagging, whinging, whining, any of those things are bad. They're
1: Derek
2: all bad.
1: Or nagging.
2: Let's not do them. La, la, la, la.
1: But with publishing, because it often happens even before the book's been released as well, though, doesn't it? In terms of the cover is made to look a certain way if it's by a woman. I think we've discussed before the David Nichols phenomenon of an amazing writer who really would be chick lit 100% if he was a woman. But because he's a man, gets, I think, a little bit more literary kudos than a similar woman might.
2: Yeah, he's a lot of fun, isn't he?
1: He's a lot of fun. I mean, he's, you know...
2: As a writer, I mean, I don't know him, but
1: I mean, it's they're brilliant page turning and very emotional and very sensitive and all the things. Because I mean, I love, you know, Alan Tyler. He's a BBC producer, Anne Tyler, his sister, Anne Tyler. I love the work of Anne Tyler, but I kind of suspect that she has a largely female readership because that's, you know, the way that it's marketed. And I don't think that she's necessarily any less relevant to men than, you know, sort of equivalent male writers. But yeah, I find sort of with books, you feel like you're constantly being steered sort of towards a woman as another woman. But men are being steered away from female writers.
2: Well, that's the big thing they say about kids' books, isn't it? You can have people will buy books for a girl who have a male or female protagonist, and they won't buy books for a boy who have a female protagonist. Yeah, although they're now saying that that is now changing with Frozen and all of that because of the massive success of that film. They're saying, oh well, maybe the boys won't mind.
1: But the Hunger Games. Isn't that largely...
2: That's a kid's thing, isn't it?
1: That's young adult.
2: There have been some massive successes recently, so maybe things are changing.
1: Yeah, yeah, yeah.
2: But, I mean, I know those are films. So that's a bad example. But Hunger Games was a book first.
3: It's a book. It's a series of books, yeah.
1: And you would hope that the films will drive people to the books. When I've been reading Harry Potter to my daughter, and she insists that it's actually Harriet Potter. And it's the whole thing is actually written about a girl.
3: Aww, that's nice.
1: She is. But I think, you know, that's the thing about writing, is that I've always been able to project myself into the mind of a male character. I think I'm not, I find that a very easy leap, and I wonder if men find it a little bit harder because they're not encouraged to do it so much to sort of identify with female characters.
2: Maybe.
1: Or
2: maybe
1: like a Holden Caulfield, for example.
2: They'd be absolutely fine with it if everyone expected them.
1: I'm sure they would. I mean, yes, you know, but those sort of big angsty, you know, I am thinking of things like The Catcher in the Rye, where you go, oh, you know, when you're a teenager, it's about a teenager rather than about a teenage boy necessarily. And then you read it as a grown up and go, oh, he's a dick. But, you know, it's
2: Holden Caulfield is a dick? Is that what But I love that boy.
3: But I wonder what kind of man he grew up to be as well. Because in the book, you know, he stays, you know, he's just
2: a mad one in a hospital.
1: That's case closed.
3: Or whether he's just a dick because he's a teenager is he was going to grow up to be a grown-up dick.
1: Yeah, I mean, I was a dick when I was a teenager.
3: I was a complete prick when I was a teenager. Still waiting to shake that one off.
1: I know. I'm doing a whole thing in my show about, my new stand-up show about what a dick I was as a teenager, and I've found writings to support it.
2: Oh.
1: And it's very depressing.
3: Well, you found some old diary entries.
1: No, I found old pieces of journalism that I did.
3: Oh, amazing.
2: Oh, wow. That's going to... Oh,
1: God, it really
2: hurts. Are you going to read them out?
1: I'm going to read them out, even though... But it's a fine line, isn't it, between sort of navel-gazing. But I think I am enough of a dick in them that I think it will be
2: funny.
1: Compelling. Yes.
2: Yeah, yeah. So, are you saying that when you were younger, you found it easy to identify with the male protagonist?
1: No, I think I've always found it easy to identify with male protagonists.
2: Me too. I've definitely always got. But though I don't know if maybe that, yeah,

0: And that's who I'm going to be. And she's the actual leader. What you don't know is that she's the leader.
1: And so
0: that's the way she works that through.
1: Imbuing those women with power that they don't necessarily have in the narrative.
0: But she's got a... Yeah, have I told you about the thing my kids about... They call the patriarchy. I don't know. I must have ranted. I must have done a rant at some point.
1: Abby's daughters are quite young.
0: They're 4 and 6, and they now refer to. And it was because I thought I mustn't start talking about politics too. And my husband was like, "Don't give them the bad news too soon. Come on, let's just. They're innocent." And I'm like, "Well, I don't know. It's difficult because they're getting a whole load of." Gender stereotypes already thrust at them. What do I give them the tools to fight them? What do I do? Anyway, and I must have ranted at some point. So they now call the patriarchy the trick.
1: Ooh.
0: They refer to it as the trick. So I think they misheard it. So they're like, is this part of the trick, mummy?
1: That's brilliant, though, isn't it?
2: Yeah.
1: Insightful.
0: Isn't it good? So they're like, you know, if they had an argument about, I've got a box in my house that's got sugar and spice and all things nice on it. And they read it and they were like, is this part of the trick? Little girls made of sugar and spice and all things nice.
1: Part of the trick.
0: What are the boys made of? And I was like, it's quite interesting when you kind of start looking. And I was like, it is. Yeah, it is part of the trick.
1: I'm going to start calling it the trick now.
0: The trick.
1: It's a useful thing.
0: And they're like, you know, the trick. They have little arguments about little political arguments. And that's not part of the trick.
2: That's great.
0: It is, isn't it?
2: Yeah.
0: But they said it's about defining that the trick is that boys should be one way and girls should be another. So it's all like boys don't have to only like superheroes girls don't have to and all of that stuff. So they've started describing people like as you said the other day. My eldest said, "Oh, I think she's a lady who believes in the trick, mummy." I know just who you mean. Oh, dear.
1: We all know some of those. Lady who believes in the trick. Oh, now, speaking of... there's no segue into this.
2: Well, I was thinking, because Laura obviously was close to being a teenager then.
1: Voice of
2: any
1: youth.
2: Of us.
1: So, Laura, our lovely producer outside, she's going to come in.
2: Her outdoors.
1: Lovely Laura, and you come. Look at the youth wafting into the room. Now, do you know, a couple of things. First of all, the discussion we've just had, I thought what we could do is put an appeal out to the listeners as well. Mm. Our gentlemen listeners, if there are female characters with whom you have strongly identified in books, films, whatever culture you choose to enjoy, why not let us know? About in the same way that I've said Holden Caulfield was someone that I felt I could relate to. I could list off thousands, but were there female characters in your youth or even now that you feel that you could relate to and that you could be?
2: What you mean they are you?
1: Yeah.
2: They're a little you avatar. Fiction,
1: because I would like to know that. I will go home and ask my husband and any other men that I encounter, but listeners, you're much more intelligent than him. Please do contribute. And the other thing I was going to say is that the tattoo competition
3: prize
1: remains unclaimed, and I am going to keep banging on about this until someone takes
2: away. We've even had a rollover with this prize. It's quite a large
1: £50 has been on the table. I cannot believe that nobody. We love Laura's tattoos. We love them. And I have been offering £50 in tattoo money to any listener who wants to have a tattoo, maybe doesn't have the cash or just needs a bit of an incentive to do it. I will pay £50 to any listener who would like to have a tattoo. It does not need to be my face. I mean, it could be. It'd be nice. It could be. I was thinking the FUBAR,
2: logo.
1: Kind of little, it's like the graphic equaliser that looks like a middle finger.
2: Yeah.
1: That's quite a, you know, blocky tattoos were in a few years ago. I remember a lot of my friends had, you know, the Blue Note Records logo that's kind of quite blocky.
2: That's the problem with tattoos when they were in, and then what does one do when they're not in?
1: They'll come back. Blocky tattoos will come back. So you could have that. Or I tell you this, today I was on the tube and a woman got on, probably about your age, Laura, young, and she had on her legs, she had about four women, and they were all very voluptuous women, and one of them was a mermaid, and it was like a fat mermaid, and it was beautiful. It was really, really nice, to the point that I did almost go up to her and say, "Where did you get your tattoo done?" But I didn't, because I

0: It looks a bit creepy. when you're 42.
1: I don't know. Like, I've had when I'm on the tube, some woman asked me like, "Oh, I like your tattoos," and I just didn't know what to say. I was like, "Oh, thanks." Like,
0: was it creepy or was it okay?
1: I don't know. I didn't really know what to say. I felt like I had to keep talking to her, so we just talked like the whole way.
2: Oh, right, okay. It's all right if it happens at the end of the journey when you know you're getting off.
0: I know, but then if I was asking, if I was like, "Where did you get your tattoos?" I've got to give a bit of lead up time for, or you know, so that she can actually answer.
2: You were scared that she was going to ask you to show her your tattoos. Have you got tattoos?
1: No, I just stare at them.
0: Yeah. No new tattoos this week, Laura? Nothing?
1: No, I can't get any more because my mum will cry.
0: So. Oh. Well, I tell you, if the 50 quid goes unclaimed, we'll get your mum tattooed.
1: She did say we was going to get matching ones once, but then she never did it.
2: Okay. Well, she did. She's offered.
0: Yep, she's up for it. Right, here we go. Right, well, listeners, you've got to get it in quickly if you want.
3: That's it. That's the whole thing is just to say you want it. Just to go. Yeah. I want 50 quid, and this
2: you've
3: is what I'm
2: getting. You've got to provide us with photographical evidence
3: that you've actually done it.
2: Yeah,
3: and I might do it.
0: Ah, here we go.
3: There's 50 quid going.
0: 50 quid on the I mean, I haven't got it on me. We'd have to go to a cash boy. Okay. We could do that later. That'd be absolutely fine. I was thinking, basically, it's £50 of free money. Why is no one claiming it?
3: What about a tattoo of your arse on my face rather than your
1: arse? Or the other way around.
3: The other way around.
0: Yeah. I tell you what I might do is I might get a memory foam. No, I can't think of anything. Some way of incorporating the memory foam bra. Lovely, Laura. You've probably got some desperately trendy music that you want to play, haven't you?
1: Obviously, yeah.
0: Achingly trendy.
1: They're called Black Honey and it's called Madonna.
0: Ooh.
2: Here we go.

0: Porter on FUBAR Radio.
1: That was Black Honey and Madonna. I'd quite like to. We were sort of talking, weren't we?
2: Yeah, I liked it though.
1: I liked it, yeah. We'll listen to it again at the end. Time for opening a drink live on air. We've gone.
2: Time would never come.
1: 7:25, that is. It's probably
2: that
1: the latest.
2: Is good. That's about the time I usually open.
1: Yeah, well, there you go. Yeah, exactly. This is very respectable timing, isn't it?
2: Children in bed at 7. Downstairs.
1: Do you want that one?
2: I really don't mind. I really don't mind.
1: There you go. We'll open those live on air. And Amanda needs to go for a wee.
2: I do. I'm just going to do that before I have.
1: You're not wearing a back bib, are you? There's no back bib. It's not a play suit. You'll be absolutely fine. Cheers.
2: Cheers,
1: listeners. We're going to do now, Abby, the bit where we trawl through Mumsnet.
2: Okay.
1: See,
2: this is the bit, isn't it?
1: I bloody love Mumsnet. Well, we've been having people from Mumsnet on, and this week we've just gone. We're flying solo, so there's no one from Mumsnet in the studio. It's just us.
2: Just allowed to say whatever we want.
1: Well, I love it because there's always something that comes up. So the hot topics this week in the Am I Being Unreasonable board.
2: Okay.
1: This, which is my favourite bit. So, is this woman being unreasonable? About emojis. So basically, in short, what happened to this poor woman was that her dog ran off while her husband was walking it, and they were looking for it for ages. They found the poor dog in the end, but he's got a broken leg, and they're waiting for a call to get the dog back home from the vet, and so she's all upset. And she got a sad face emoji from her best friend. And I'd never say it to her, but I think it's a lazy response. If you don't have time for a proper message, wait, but don't send me a single pathetic face. What do others think? It got me thinking of science fiction. Will we all be communicating by emojis and language will disappear? Brackets ironic. And then she's done an emoji. Bless her.
2: Oh, she's undermined her own argument there.
1: She's got a healthy sense of the sort of nature of the question, but yeah, I think she's right. I do feel awful for her, and it is a bit. But is it a generational thing?
2: I'm properly old fashioned about this. I hate emojis.
1: Yeah,
2: I hate them, and I have friends who use them. Mm. Young friends.
1: Yeah,
2: and I did once get sent one about. It was about the 7/7, and someone sent a sad face.
1: Oh my god!
2: And I was like, "Don't!" I think it was 7/7. It was a terrorist atrocity, and I was like, "Don't do that."
1: Yeah,
2: don't.
1: Not adequate. That is not an adequate response to this situation.
2: Don't do that. That's not. Yeah. So for a broken leg dog, that seems fine.
1: Well, you're a harsh. Well, I mean, I suppose it's better, but it still to me isn't. Yeah, no, I don't think it is quite good.
2: I think it's probably just because I can't use them properly, and I always feel a bit as if emoji are kind of telling you how to feel rather than telling you how the person sending it feels.
1: Well, I'm going to play devil's advocate here.
2: Okay.
1: Because, I now have friends who do use them. And if they use them, I will occasionally use them back.
2: Oh, dear.
1: And because it is difficult with text messages and emails to always get
2: say
1: across
2: precisely
1: exactly
2: what you mean.
1: And, tone can be misinterpreted. And I think actually with people you don't know very well, there is a case for... Actually, I'll put a little smiley face emoji just so there's absolutely no doubt that what I'm saying is lighthearted.
2: But people abuse it. They abuse that privilege. It's like on Facebook where they do that. I do this in stand-up, so I'm going to not do it like I do it in stand-up because then I'll feel weird. But where they put a winking face after, and it's like a get-out-of-jail-free card.
1: Where you could
2: just say anything. You could say anything offensive. Rude, disgusting things, and then go winking face, and then that's all right. That's not all right. It's not all right to.
1: Is it the equivalent of banter? Is this what it's?
2: Yeah, maybe it's like, hey, don't worry, it's banter.
1: Banter,
2: exactly.
1: Yeah. Well, it is. It's risen at the time of banter, hasn't it? It is,
2: banter.
1: It's part of the whole disease of banter, which is. But generally, I think actually all the other posters on Mumsnet kind of said yes, it is. It was. Wrong.
2: So
1: this woman was not being unreasonable, and I hope her dog is much better now.
2: Oh.
1: Hope the broken leg is mending fast. Cartoons, this was from Feminist Chat, Feminism Chat. Cartoons, kids programs, movies to watch that aren't blatantly or subliminally sexist. So the original post on this was, I mean, do any even exist? I'm sick of Daddy Pig being lazy, of princesses waiting for the one. I even realised today that girls' eyes in cartoons are typically bigger than boys. I read that widening eyes is a way to look like you need protecting. So tell me, is it no TV, or is there anything decent to sit my son in front of when I need to get the dinner on? A few people saying I watch virtually nothing. Very helpful. I always like it when people are helpful with that.
3: I don't watch television.
1: Do you know what? But someone does mention Masha and the Bear.
3: So you set your children off on a science experiment.
1: Yes. Why not give them a cup and balls to play with, or a matchstick model of some balls? Those are the kind of things the children should be doing. But yeah, it is a difficult one. We've sort of touched on this before, so I won't spend too long on it, because people who don't have children probably have got sick of us talking about how sexist the world of kids' entertainment is. But there is a plug in there for Masha and the Bear, which is a lovely, it's a Russian cartoon. That is, yeah, it's just kind of nice. It's a bear and a girl, and she's quite naughty, and she does have very big eyes, but she's in no way helpless. I think she sort of is subverting that wide-eyed innocent.
2: She's not using them to appeal to a strong male protector. That's
1: what
2: you're
1: saying. She's using them to disguise the fact that she's a bit of a little cow. CBeebies. Then everyone piles on and says, "Yeah, CBeebies," and it's true. We watch a lot of television in our house because I'm very lazy, and CBeebies. It sets the standard. It's not they try very hard, I think, to make it not sexist or difficult for a parent to explain in any way.
2: I think it's pretty good.
1: Sarah
2: Ben and Holly's
1: Duck.
2: Little Kingdom annoys me.
1: Yeah,
2: Sarah and Duck.
1: Oh, it's
2: yes.
1: lovely.
2: if
1: you don't know it, just get the theme tune to Sarah and Duck. It's beautiful.
2: That's all you have to do. There are loads of beautiful, beautiful things on there. Apart from Ben and Holly's Little Kingdom.
1: Which is on Channel 5. That's Milkshake.
2: Oh, is that Milkshake?
1: I love Milkshake, though. Milkshake's my guilty pleasure. I was talking to, I can't remember who it was, but a comedy dad. And he was saying because the presenters on CBeebies are all very nice, lovely young people who you could take home to your parents. And the Milkshake Gang on Channel 5 are filthy. I love them. They're basically holiday reps, Monkey. They are Club 1830. You go then straight on.
2: You can see they've been out the night before.
1: Yeah, they are absolutely wrecked. They are brilliant. But they're so good. And they do a thing called Bot Box, which is a dancing program.
2: That is the best bit, where you have to dance in front of the TV.
1: It's so good. Bot Box, it's brilliant. But yeah, it is that classic one for the dads, because all the women are quite comely,
2: aren't they? Yes.
1: And Ben and Holly, I do.
2: They're the ones who are aging really rapidly. The ones who they're like really beautiful, and then 3 years later they're like fired because they're obviously partying so hard.
1: The pace of life on children's telly is very
2: too much.
1: Very hard. Well, I never realised as well that, because you get to know the presenters on children's television, as you know, when you're a kid, you know the ones who were on it during your bit. So when you have kids, you know the ones who are doing it in your children's window. But I didn't realise they all get retired off to their own show. So Chris and Poi, who do Show Me, they used to be the big deal on CBeebies.
2: Oh.
1: And then you get replaced by newbies. And so you know, it's like this horrible inevitability.
2: Like a Logan's Run.
1: Yeah, that's it.
4: How long does their lifespan last? Because Brian Cant was on throughout my childhood.
1: No, not anymore. Brian Cant, he would never have made it on.
4: No, Johnny Morris. Yeah, right.
1: Yeah, I mean, it's all... You've got, basically you're about 20 to 25, so you've got...
2: Really, wow. It's a big brother relationship you have, or big sister relationship with the children rather than a parental one.
1: Yeah.
2: That's what they're going for, isn't it?
1: It is. Yeah. Yeah, I mean, I do think it is largely to attract the mums and dads market, but, give you some eye candy.
2: Lovely Mr. Bloom.
1: Well,
2: a lot of people like him.
1: Leaves me cold.
2: Yeah.
1: Leaves me cold. Pingu. I love the fact somebody suggests Pingu, and that is absolutely, there's absolutely nothing wrong with Pingu at all. Just Pingu is a timeless classic. Let's move on from the lovely world of kids' television. Let's move on to He Spat in My Face.
2: Yep.
1: This is the darker side of life. It's in the sex topics. Okay. Is this a thing? Do people get turned on by that?
2: Oh, he did it on purpose.
1: It's in a new relationship.
4: It wasn't just an awkward moment.
2: No, I mean, it's a bagel. Oh, God.
1: We've all done that. My God.
2: All right, okay.
1: The unfortunate, ordering something a little bit too ambitious when you're on a date.
2: Exactly,
1: this was, they're having sex, and then he says, "Will you spit on me?" And she goes, "Oh, all right, if you want." And spits on him gently, and then he spits in her face, which I don't like at all. And
2: I think on the tits, fair enough.
1: anything's fine in that area.
2: That's fine, I think. But
1: that's like the body's playground, and the the face does seem. Someone said, "I think it's from porn."
2: I think it's from porn. That's from porn, isn't it? That's the sort of.
1: Isn't it odd though that
4: dirty boy,
1: people? Oh. I had a fling with a professional Western Samoan sportsman who spat water at me and then spanked me. I weighed 8 stone and he was about 16 stone of pure muscle and about 6'4" tall. I shot across the room like a human cannonball. Oh, my goodness me. Oh, it's all happening. That was whatever people want to do in their own bedrooms is up to them. But, I wouldn't. It just seems sort of unhygienic as much as anything, doesn't it?
2: On the face, I think the face.
1: Yeah.
2: On the knee?
4: I don't even like spitting in the street.
1: I don't either.
4: Person,
2: we're not spitting in the street. That's worse. Spitting in the street is worse than spitting.
4: You think that's worse?
2: Yes, I think so. You know, spit in the street in the privacy of your own home. If someone goes, "Would you mind if I?" He asked, didn't he? He said, "Would you mind if I?"
1: Well, no, he said, "Would you spit on me?"
4: Yeah,
1: but then she necessarily thought he was going to reciprocate and maybe not in such a violent way. I mean, that is.
2: He was like, "Great, yeah."
1: But then it does, it's a warning, isn't it? It's a warning that if, if a man says, "Will you wee on me?" If you dish it out, you've got to be able to take it, basically.
2: That is just like a, that would be bang, ding, ding, ding, ding, ding. Alarm bell.
1: I know. Yeah. Well, as someone says, it's, this isn't a kind of, let's have a calm conversation about it later. It's a, immediate, what the fuck was that? Get the fuck off me and do one conversation.
4: Does it say if this is the first time that they'd had relations?
1: It's a new relationship. So, but I mean, in a way, better he does it now than 6 months down the line when you're really into him. And by the way, the thing I didn't mention is, I mean, it's not the most disgusting thing I've ever heard, but there's something quite. It does feel like power play.
2: It feels a bit disgusting.
1: Yeah, it's not kind.
2: A little bit.
1: Here's another. Light. Let's go for a lighter saucy one. This is. Am I being unreasonable?
2: Any minute now. You know that's going to happen.
1: I know, but what if it happens by accident now and then we think.
2: I think Lucy was coming on to me. I don't know. Should I spit back?
1: Now I'm feeling all self conscious. I'm going to have to. Just going to lubricate my mouth. There we go. So I've got something to spit. So am I being unreasonable to be bemused by my colleague's saucy Secret Santa wish list? So at work, we're using an online Secret Santa thingy on which you can add a wish list from Amazon. God, I thought only porn stars did that. So anyway, the person I've drawn has sexy pinup girls act erotic calendar on his list.
4: What a dick.
1: Yeah, so basically the dilemma is...
2: Should I get it for him?
1: What should I do? So
2: get him some soap. Don't let him wash
4: soap on a rope, yeah.
1: Wash your brain out with this. She wants to call his bluff and buy it, but then I may get in trouble with the ethics police. Her husband thinks I should buy him a male nudie calendar instead, but same problem as above. Is there a way... There is a way I can send him an anonymous message on the Secret Santa thing. Maybe I could pretend he's been reported for an offensive item. What should I do?
2: Buy him a Cliff Richard calendar.
4: Do you know, that's exactly what I was going to say. Yeah.
1: Great
4: that's exactly what I was going to suggest.
2: Really?
4: Yeah. He has his shirt unbuttoned in some of them.
2: He has his shirt unbuttoned.
1: He does.
2: He has his boots out.
4: He does. So there's, something for everybody.
1: What I like most about this is that... Oh, look! There you go. Masterpiece 1, has also suggested Cliff Richard's
4: there
1: calendar.
4: We go. That's a vote of three
1: there
4: people.
1: There you go. Yeah.
4: Well, problem solved.
1: Definitive. There you go. That's what you need to do. The thing I quite like is the outrage on Mumsnet is not so much about him wanting the calendar. It's more about the idea of having a list for Secret Santa.
4: Yeah, because that's so not the game, guys.
1: Does, that kind of does defeat the object, doesn't it? Yeah, yeah, I completely agree. Secret Santa is about knowing what other people in your company think of you by what they get you.
4: Mm.
2: Oh, is that what it is? So you what do you do? Yeah. You get somebody else. You get nominated.
1: Yeah, so you get
2: somebody.
1: Given someone's name, and then you all spend 5 or 10 minutes or whatever. And so you have to. And I mean, I've done it in the past. Me and my friend got each other in my last office job, and we just got each other's names, and we went, we'll just give each other the cash because that's clearly the best option. So that was quite a lucky one.
4: Go and get a drink together.
1: Exactly.
2: I had a friend who got given deodorant.
1: No.
4: Oh no. Ouch.
1: Was it like fancy? Could it have been?
4: No, that's awful.
1: That's really horrible.
2: He is really stinky.
1: Oh.
2: And so in a way, you're like, well, this allows me to bring this up.
1: Oh my god.
4: Oh, that's really awful.
1: But not at Christmas.
2: No, it's not that Christmassy.
1: Although you don't really give presents any other time of year, do you? I suppose that would be your one opportunity.
4: Well, you'd just be like, maybe leave it on the. I don't know. There's.
2: Leave it on there.
4: A friend of mine had the same. He had it levelled at him that he was a bit whiffy, and he got really upset because he was told at work that people didn't want to sit next to him, and then the boss decided to be really patronising and say, you know, you could just go over to Boots in your break and buy a deodorant. They're about £2 to £3. He's like, I do wear deodorant. But there was a particular reason why, which I won't go into now because it would reveal the, you know, who the person is if they're listening, but of why they have sometimes a bit of an odour. And it was just, you know, and he came back and he was very upset.
1: Oh, it's awful, isn't it?
4: It's awful.
2: Poor love.
1: I had an auntie who used to be very sort of personal, and when I was going through puberty, she kept sort of saying, oh, you should go to the chemist and get something for your spots, you should, you know. And it's not, I think most of the time you do know. I mean, do you think your friend knew that you were stinky before the deodorant?
2: I think it might have been one of the only times that's ever happened where it was probably okay. Because I think it was probably useful information for him.
1: Yeah.
2: And he was quite robust as a human.
1: And see, the thing is.
2: All right. He was like, all right.
1: Good. Well, good. I'm glad.
4: Oh, that's good. At least he wasn't.
1: That story's
4: upset.
1: Got a happy ending. I'm delighted that story's got a happy ending.
2: But I was like, oh, God. Yeah. Just.
1: Yeah. I'm slightly worried because I'm reeking today.
2: I so am I.
4: I stink.
2: Oh, we're having this discussion, weren't we? We're sitting in a cesspit.
1: Thank God for the air conditioning, otherwise, the reek. Would be absolutely horrific. Shall we take a record at this
4: let's
1: point?
4: Let's do that. Let's do that. Go and freshen
1: up. Out of this conversation.
4: We're going to have my choice now, which is a band called Desire and a song called Under Your Spell. Which, have you seen the film Drive?
1: No.
4: Brilliant film, Ryan Gosling.
1: Oh,
4: fantastic soundtrack. And this is on it, and it's really good. Here we go. It's gone.

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1: No.
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1: Lovely. Nice choice, Amanda.
2: Thank you.
1: Slightly gloomy.
2: Oh, I don't know. I think it's whimsical, and it makes you kind of stare out window at the rain. And
1: I've been doing that, though. We were just saying,
2: It was quite rude, actually. You could have been talking to us through that track, but no.
1: No, just stare out the window, see if anything interesting happens. No, I am trying to jolly myself along, because it's been an awful last couple of weeks. Oh.
2: The cold,
1: the war, the awfulness. It's been... Yeah. I did my mother and baby gig today that I often talk about on here, because I do it on a Wednesday, and it's for, you know, mums with babies under one, and it was really nice because they're all in the baby bubble of they've just got new babies and that's all they can think about, obviously. Yeah, yeah. And I did feel like awful because I started sort of talking about what was going on in the world, and you could just see all their little faces going, "Don't tell us about
3: crumpling."
1: Mm. Yeah, World War III. What? Hey, what? Mm. We're, you know, and I was like, "No, it doesn't matter. Doesn't matter. Just enjoy your babies.
2: It's all right.
1: Fine.
2: I'm sure it'll be fine.
3: Everything's great out there. Don't worry.
1: Now I was going to, because we're racing towards the end of the show. I'm going to talk about what you've got coming up to close the show. But before we do that, Abby, I need to talk about what I've got coming up.
2: Okay.
1: Because Saturday is a big day for me. People say to me often, Lucy, being a stand-up comedian, isn't that scary? And I'm like, no, it's not really. What is scary is agreeing to go on University Challenge, which I've done on Saturday.
2: Foolish.
1: I know, it's one of those things where they email you and you're so flattered to be asked that you then say yes, and then have leisure to think about it and realise why in the name of God am I doing this. But so what I thought we could do, if you don't mind indulging me, is I can cram for my University Challenge, because they've sent me the University Challenge quiz book. So we're going to do a live on-air quiz. Now, Abby, remind us which university you will be representing.
3: I shall be representing University College London.
1: UCL.
2: Mm, nice.
1: Lovely.
2: Okay,
1: I shall be representing Manchester University.
3: Okay.
1: And
3: I said, like, the University of Life.
1: Yeah, University of School of Hard Knocks. That's...
3: Where I went to school, where I went to university. And I did my postgraduate degree at the Sorbonne.
2: So instead of doing the actual mastermind when they, you know, I'm going to make you buzz in, obviously, because I think, you know, that's always amusing.
1: Well, we'll just see if either of us can.
2: But, right. Yeah, okay. So I'm just going to ask you, you're going to do best of five. Okay, so here
1: we go. Thanks, Amanda. You're very fair. You're no Paxman, but you're very fair.
2: No, I am going to enjoy saying you'll start for 10.
1: Yes.
2: Okay, here we go. What term describes either of the ridges in the floors of the lateral ventricles of the brain that have an important role in memory process? It is derived from the Greek for horse and sea monster.
1: Oh, hippocampus.
3: Oh, of course it is.
2: Answers at the back of the...
1: What right. Jeremy Paxman doesn't have to do is scramble for the answers.
3: Oh, I know that. Now, that's there. Is it the hippocampus? Have I got it right?
2: Hey.
1: We both got that one, if it is right. But it might not be right, but I just thought, you know, there is
2: horse. Hang on. I've just got it through the back of the...
1: Dear listeners, Amanda is trying to...
2: You know, probably be easier if somebody would just Google it out there.
1: You can't do that.
2: Can you Google it for me, because I've got to, I did warn you that. Oh no, you're right. Yeah. Well done, Lucy.
1: It's very nice, Abby.
2: And
3: I didn't even have it in my brain.
2: Okay, here we go. Are we ready?
1: Yes.
3: Yeah.
2: How is the number of four expressed? How is the number four expressed in Roman numerals on many clock faces? The clock face of Westminster Tower housing Big Ben are exceptions, having four expressed as IV.
1: Four eyes. It's a good job. Right. None of us are wearing glasses, otherwise.
3: I'm guessing.
1: That would be a funny joke I could do. If that one comes up in the show,
3: do four
1: I could go,
3: eyes.
1: Hey, four eyes. Yeah, nice.
2: Very nice. Yes, yeah. Absolutely.
1: Lovely.
2: I want to
1: see, I was going to buzz in there. Yeah, I was going to buzz in with... No. I was going to buzz in with IV at the beginning, you see. Oh. That's what... It's good, because tactically, this is very useful. This is very useful. Don't buzz in too early on the challenge.
2: Oh, I've just lost the page where the answers were. Hang on, I'm just... Because
3: if it seems like an amazingly easy question...
1: Yeah, yeah, yeah, probably. Yeah, but then, the problem is, when they do these ones which are for not proper teams, for so-called celebrities, they do dumb them down.
3: They dumb them right. What's your name?
1: Yeah, that would be awful.
3: I can't remember.
2: Can you guys take a long time to answer the question? I can go, come on.
1: No, Paxo.
2: Okay.
1: I love him.
2: Right, okay. Awarded for the first time in 2003, which prize, named after the Norwegian mathematician Niels Henrik, recognises a lifetime's achievement in mathematics? It was introduced to complement the Nobel Prize, which does not have an award for mathematics.
1: Well, I'm going for either the Niels Prize or the Henrik Prize, but I suspect it may be a trick question. Named after...
2: Is somebody buzzing in?
3: The Bohr Prize, B-O-H-R, guess? No.
1: There is a Niels Bohr, that is true.
2: No, actually. I'm going to pass that over to Manchester.
1: Manchester Porter. I don't know, Amanda.
2: It's the Abel Prize, obviously. Oh, so nobody got...
3: Who's Niels Bohr? Is he a physicist?
1: He was a physicist, yes. I know nothing other than that. I love the fact there should be some supplementary information there. There's nothing else on that.
2: I don't want to read that question. It's really difficult to read.
1: Okay. To be honest, it will never come
3: too
1: up. It's too hard to read.
2: Paxo gets to veto questions.
3: Paxo's sitting there going, can't say that. Don't know how to say that.
2: I'll read it out.
1: He says, oh, it's too easy. No, they can't do that.
3: No,
2: okay, I am going to read the question then. It's just that I couldn't be bothered to read this bit that's coming up. You'll understand why. Designed by R.J. Mitchell, the Supermarine S.6B, which won the Schneider Trophy in 1931, was a forerunner of which fighter aircraft?
3: Harrier jump jet.
2: Is that a buzz?
1: No, it wasn't.
2: Okay, UCL.
1: UCL,
3: but Harrier jump jet, I'm saying it, because that's my favourite aircraft.
2: Ooh. I'm going to have to pass it over to Manchester.
1: If it's not the Harrier, it's the... What year was it? Oh, no, you don't get to ask again, do you? No, you don't get anything.
3: I've got to think of another aircraft,
1: the stealth bomber.
2: Oh, it was the Spitfire.
1: God, that's embarrassing.
3: That's like 40 years out of date.
1: Like a stealth bomber. It's not even. I mean, it's not anywhere near. Paxman would be spitting. He'll spit in my face.
3: What did you just say?
2: If Paxo spat in your face, would you assume that you were supposed to spit back?
1: Yeah. I would totally spit back.
3: Paxo just says that as a matter of course, on a date.
1: He's quite a long way away. I mean, it's going to be quite...
2: So I think, because we've only got a couple of minutes left, I think that basically this needs to be a tiebreaker question.
1: The tension's palpable.
2: An agency founded in 1951 and based in Geneva for what do the...
1: Red Cross.
2: Is that...
1: Beep, that's not though, is it? Because what do the letters something stand for?
2: United Nations High Commission for Refugees.
3: UNHCR.
1: Yeah, she would have got that. Let's give it to
2: the question, obviously.
1: Yeah. Well, I think what we've learned is I should pull out of university challenge.
2: Should we do one more question? We'll see. Okay, so this
3: you want a winner? You got to ask to win. Right, the winning.
2: Derived from the Hebrew for fitness or legitimacy, the term kashrut describes the religious restrictions governing which aspect of Jewish life?
3: Eating.
1: Beep.
2: I'm going to give you that. It's diet.
1: I was going to say
2: UCL.
1: Clothing anyway.
2: Yeah. UCLA. But don't lose heart, Lucy.
1: Do you know what?
2: Don't lose heart.
1: What I need to do now is I need to do an intensive training course, don't I? I need to do a sort of rocky start. There'll be a montage of me just sitting in a library, just reading loads of books.
3: Turning over the page, sleeping a little bit.
1: Waking up
3: in a pile of drool. Getting out your pencil.
1: One of you could come and just slap me around the face, wake me up. It'd be fine.
3: Putting away some more big leather-bound books. Oh.
1: Yeah. this is the movie. When they make the movie in my life. Bloody David Nichols has already done a thing about university.
3: Yeah, he's done it.
1: Started for 10, yes.
2: Bastard.
1: We only have a couple of minutes left. So, Abby, tell me some things about you and your life. Let's just wrap it up.
3: I've got nothing to plug.
1: It's nice, isn't it?
3: It's quite nice just to have a chat.
1: It is.
3: I was meant to be seeing Lucy on Saturday. She can't come, so that's why I'm here.
1: We've just moved that date to...
3: To
1: the radio studio. Nothing wrong with that at all.
3: What am I doing? I've got a Christmas show coming up with these funny people that I do called Tall Tales.
1: Oh, lovely. That's in Kilburn, isn't it?
3: Yes, it is. But we're doing... The Christmas show is going to be at the Network Theatre in Waterloo.
1: Oh!
3: Yes.
1: I've never heard of it. date?
3: No, apparently, I've not arrived. Apparently, some new place.
1: What date? Do you know what date
3: cool,
1: that is?
3: Can I
1: you,
3: don't know. It is the 17th to the 19th of December.
1: Oh, good. More than opportunity
3: just, to yeah,
1: see.
3: So it's like a three show. It's like all of the, you know, the Mighty Finn, John Finnemore does it, and it's like it's a sort of, it's very Radio 4-ish. Fun
1: in a Radio 4.
3: Yes, fun in a Radio 4 kind of way.
1: A gentle amount of fun in tweed.
2: Exactly the right amount, fun, yeah.
3: Not to make you in any
1: a
3: way
1: portion.
3: Threaten your bladder. Yes. Yeah. What about
1: nice.
3: You? What are you doing?
1: Pretty much University Challenge. That's it's all we need to know, really. Yeah, I've got some other gigs. I'm all corporate events at the moment. I'm absolutely... just sucking on the corporate dick and loving it. So I'm hosting the General Practice Awards in London tomorrow.
3: Oh, that's fun.
1: Well, that is actually nice. That's more of a NHS thing, and I've got various. I quite like it. It's quite a nice. When you get to a certain age, entertaining a load of people in suits who are just quite drunk and
3: who
1: full
3: want
1: of
3: to be
1: food.
3: Entertained.
1: Yeah, it's quite nice. Compared to Christmas gigs, I'll take that. So anyway, I'll be coming to a corporate gig near you soon. Abby Badesse will be entertaining you with Tall Tales in Waterloo. And Amanda Redman will be taking over from Jeremy Paxman on University Challenge. You've proved your mettle.
2: Thank you.
1: Absolutely. So thank you very much. Thank you to lovely Laura.
2: Robin Perkins for
1: joining
2: lovely
1: us. Robin. My goodness, that was a long
2: feels
1: time
2: like
1: ago.
2: Feels like a week ago, that.
3: I know. Just got to spit in Lucy's face
1: Niamh.
3: Before we go.
1: And yes, if we could all just join together... in one big spit. Thank you so much for listening. And I've just got a thing in my throat. I'm not that emotional. Thanks for listening. And we'll see you next week.
2: Hopefully.
1: Yeah.
0: Go, Damon.

0: I was going to go easy on you, not to hurt your feelings. But I'm only going to get this one chance.
1: 6 minutes.
0: Something's wrong. I can feel it. It's just
1: a
0: feeling I've got. Like something's about to happen. But I don't know what. If that means what I think it means, we're in trouble. Big trouble. Enemy is bananas, as you say. I'm not taking any chances.
2: You're just what?

Indecent as all hell, syllables, killaholic. Kill them all. This liggity, gibbity, hibbity, hip hop. You really wanna get into a piss and match with this rapity rap pack and the Mac in the back of the yak backpack. Rap, rap, yap, yap, yap, kitty, yak, nap. The exact same time I attempt these lyrical acrobat stunts while I'm practicing that, I'll still be able to break a motherfucking table over the back of a couple of faggots and crack it in half. Only realized it was ironic, I was under aftermath after the fact. How could I not blow? All I do is drop F bombs. Do my wrath of attack rappers are having a rough time period. Here's a maxi pad, it's actually disastrously bad. For the whack while the masterfully constructing this masterpiece.

0: little gay looking boy. So gay I can barely say it with a straight face looking boy. You witnessing a massacre like you're watching a church gathering take place looking boy.
1: Boy, they that boy's gay, that's all they say looking boy.
0: You get a thumbs up, pat on the back, and a way to go from your label every gay looking boy. Hey looking boy, what you say looking boy? I get a hell yeah from Trey looking boy. I'ma work for everything I have, never ask nobody for shit, get out my face looking boy. Basically boy, you're never gonna be capable.

Ray J mad, cause Fab said he looked like a fag, and Mayweather's pads hanging to a man while he played piano. Man, oh man, that was a 24/7 special on the cable channel. So Ray J went straight to the radio station the very next day. Hey Fab, I'ma kill you. Lyrics coming at you with super.

I can feel tugging and struggling. Angels fight with devils, and here's what they want from me. They're asking me to eliminate some of the women hate, but if you take into consideration the bitter hatred I have, then you may be a little patient and more sympathetic to the situation and understand the discrimination. But fuck it, life's handing you lemons, make lemonade then. But if I can't battle the women, how the fuck

0: Think not. Why be a king when you can be a god?
1: Hello and...
2: Naughty radio.
1: Oh my goodness me. Hello, it's Ellie Taylor and Simon Fielder on FUBAR Radio. We're live from London, coming to you every week with all the best showbiz gossip, updates, news. It's all kicking off. Simon, are you excited?
2: I couldn't be more excited. Hello, the internet plus app.
1: Are you also excited that I spoke over the first ever jingle that we played?
2: My favourite thing so far is that you did that when we practiced this a couple of weeks ago.
1: and I said, I will never do it again, don't worry.
2: Absolutely nailed talking over our intro jingle.
1: I was so excited to get talking.
2: Day one of FUBAR Radio! Very exciting.
1: Mark Dolan's just had a stormer. 4 hours he was on.
2: He has absolutely nailed it. He's set the bar very high as well, which I'm concerned about.
1: He hasn't heard our show, though.
2: Luckily, these guys, they got the Fosbury on them. Plus, you're pretty tall, so I reckon you could easily clear that height. What? It's a high jump reference.
1: What are you
2: very early days.
1: Oh, goodness. It's got niche already.
2: Sure.
1: Bloody hell.
2: Sure.
1: We'll be here every week with all the showbiz news and gossip. We've got loads of stuff coming up. We're going to be talking about your claim to fame. If you maybe, I don't know, maybe you know the dude from the Halifax advert.
2: We can dream.
1: Maybe the dude from the Halifax advert is your dad.
2: Better.
1: Any of these things. We want to hear about your celebrity encounters of the week. Do you sound like a celebrity? Get in contact and maybe you can compete with my best celebrity impression, which is... What's that?
2: That's just one of mine.
1: What is it? Oh, it's the dude from the X Factor.
2: The guy. It's that guy. You know I do all celebrity impressions, right?
1: Can you do a jingle for celebrity impressions right now, a live one, in that voice?
3: Celebrity impressions! With Sean Connery.
1: So far, my best one, I think, is still Nana Moon from EastEnders.
2: Go.
4: Oh, Alfie.
2: I absolutely love that. I'm not going to lie to you.
1: Because my shoulders go up. I get into character.
2: It's a very visual impression. You embody her.
1: Do you know who'll probably really like that impression?
2: The woman who plays that?
1: Yeah, but also Tim Tripping from Holy Moly. See what I did there?
2: Really strong link.
1: Thank you. Thank you very much. Tim Tripping from Holy Moly, the top UK gossip and showbiz website, will be joining us later to give us an update on what's going on, basically, what we need to know about.
2: Very excites balls.
1: So, Simon, have you had a good week? What have you been up to?
2: I've had a pretty exciting week. Been doing a bit of giggery, you know, the old stand-up gigs.
1: Giggage.
2: Also popped up to Leicester for a bit of the... Dave's Leicester Comedy Festival to see Alexi Sale
1: do
2: a talk.
1: I'm there tomorrow.
2: So very exciting.
1: What was Alexi Sale chatting about?
2: You know, just his experience in comedy, his kind of godfather sort of role, you know, what it was like in the halcyon era of the 1980s when there are only three comedians and they all earn all the money and it was super exciting and all that business.
1: And does he hate all of us, basically?
2: Yeah, I think so.
1: Okay,
2: yeah.
1: Cool.
2: Yeah.
1: Did you have a nice Valentine's?
2: Oh, well, where to start? Yeah, it was fine. I did a gig. I did. You have a nice Valentine's. You've actually got a boy, so
1: I do, but he's not around. So he's not in prison. That sounded dodgy. He's just in another land.
2: But he's a pretty dashing fellow, and I reckon he would have made a bit of an effort to sweep you off your feet.
1: No, he sent me an email. Does that count?
2: He sounds like a prick.
1: I sent him a picture of a banana, and on the banana, hello. I said, "I'm bananas about you." I wrote it in a Sharpie. He was thoroughly underwhelmed.
2: Oh, my goodness. It's just so great to hear that sort of thing.
1: Well, you know, I nicked it from a BuzzFeed thing. I thought it was a really good idea.
2: That's nice. I wrote on a banana once. Stories like this are what are going to keep this show afloat. We're just at the beginning, since it's at the beginning.
1: Yeah.
2: It's the very first show. I'm very excited to be here. It's day one of FUBAR Radio. The listenership is literally smashing into double figures as we speak. We're very excited.
1: Hello, Mum.
2: Hi, Dad. I've brought you a present, and it's a present for the show.
1: Have you really bought me a present?
2: I've genuinely bought you... I say bought. I was clearing out my cupboard under the stairs and I found it and I was like, this is amazing.
1: Right.
2: What I'm so excited about is that I think it encapsulates everything about the show, okay? It's pop. It's light. It's fluffy. It's fueled with hot air.
1: What?
2: And one of the people in it is almost certainly going to turn out to be gay.
1: Right. What is...
2: It is.
1: He's going under the desk.
2: It's a beach ball.
1: Right.
2: It's not just any beach ball though, Els. Right. It's a Steps beach ball signed by all of Steps.
1: Oh, my God.
2: Yeah, that's a real thing.
1: Where did you get that from?
2: I have absolutely no recollection of where, but I found it in my house.
1: Hang on, you can't just have this and don't know where it's come from. You must know the backstory.
2: I genuinely don't know. I just got it at some point in my life. Listen, there's a lot of weird shit. in my life, okay? Yeah, I've got a signed step speech ball, guys.
1: Was this like a crazy period of time in the 90s? You just don't remember.
2: It was a really dark time. Me and H went through some weird stuff together.
1: Thank you, Simon.
2: That's my gift for you and for the show.
1: Well, I didn't get you anything.
2: No, that doesn't surprise me.
1: It doesn't really matter, does it? thank you so much. It's on the floor.
2: We've started, as we mean to go on, with Ellie berating me.
1: But thanks, it's a very nice idea.
2: Thanks.
1: Did you go on a date or anything on Valentine's after your gig, by the way?
2: Oh, no, I didn't do anything Valentine's-y at all.
1: Oh, right, okay.
2: Yeah, soz.
1: You're not into that sentimental nonsense.
2: No, I would say, arguably, I would rebel against the sort of, Valentine's Hallmark holiday rubbish. But, if someone wanted to go on a date, I might have done. But it just didn't happen. Soz.
1: That's my violin.
2: Yeah. Yeah, I started doing the Jurassic Park music.
1: I love the Jurassic Park music. I think when I get married, I'm going to walk down the aisle to that.
2: As a velociraptor.
1: As a velociraptor. I have bridesmaids and they all come in as the baby velociraptors.
2: And then your dad goes... Clever girl.
1: What? Oh, yes. Yeah. I've got a baseball cat that says clever girl on it.
2: Wow.
1: Boyfriend got it for me for Christmas. That's why he's a keeper.
2: He is...
1: Spoils me rotten, doesn't he?
2: Can't wait to hang out with him more. I think we're going to be BFFs.
1: Baseball cat.
2: Yeah.
1: Hey, have you got a Jurassic Park story? Get in touch. At Foobar Radio, or we're also on ellie@foobarradio.com. Drop us an email or a tweet. We want to hear from you. If you've got anything to say about anything that we're chatting about today, please get in contact.
2: This show is going to be a Jurassic Lark. Hello? Oh, God. Why is that red light gone off? Oh, that means there's no listeners left.
1: Yeah.
2: Oh, God.
1: Even mum's gone. Oh,
2: she's
1: off.
2: She's like, I told you not to do it with him.
1: Right, we're going to have a lovely day. I'm very excited to do this.
2: The most exciting thing is people getting in touch, as far as I'm concerned.
1: Simon's armed and ready with the mouse and a computer screen.
2: I've got a computer, I've got a mouse, I've got Twitter. Let's go mental.
1: He's got a tablet in front of him and a lovely sort of baby blue case.
2: Thanks very much. And that is just my warfarin for thinning me blood. That's a really niche reference.
1: I really didn't understand what that meant.
2: Just a tablet, one that's got like the days of the week written on it.
1: The good thing between us is that the chemistry, we really just really understand
2: each
1: other's sense of
2: humour. It's fire, isn't it?
1: Oh, but maybe let's get some music. I don't know. Bit of disclosure.
2: Yeah, go for it.
1: They were on the Brits last night. They were bloody good.
2: Yeah. Did they win?
1: Yeah, I think they
2: didn't. I don't think they did.
1: Well, maybe let's get on the blue tablets and have a bloody look.
2: Let's get on. I'm going to take a blue tablet during this and I am going to be armed and ready.

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1: Day one in the FUBAR studio. Simon and Ellie are having a fight.
0: Very quiet one.
1: Yeah, it's a visual fight. It's like eye lasers. It's like, I know.
0: Eye lasers work really well on radio.
1: I know you voted for me. I know you tried to vote me off.
0: So it's just gone 1:15 and we're here today to bring you all the showbiz gossip and website-y chat.
1: Sure.
0: So the Brits were last night. Did you watch it?
1: I'm going to say no.
0: Unbelievable.
1: I was gigging.
0: Day one and you haven't even bothered to watch that.
1: I did do the research and I did read up on who the winners were this morning, but don't test me.
0: I'm not going to because I don't know either. I did watch it.
1: You watched it. You were just like blinded by Beyonce's dress and that.
0: I was a bit disappointed by Beyonce last night.
1: Why?
0: She was wonderful and lovely and beautiful and sang lovely, beautiful songs as always. But she was just a bit boring.
1: You wanted like Beyonce.
0: Yeah, I wanted Sasha Fierce. Yeah. I wanted dancing. I wanted all that jazz.
1: But was she more like Beyonce?
0: Yeah, exactly. Which is disappointing.
1: Sure.
0: There were some really good performances though.
1: Who did I miss?
0: The Arctic Monkeys opened.
1: Nice.
0: They were very good.
1: Do you know what? No. I traditionally don't like what I would class as indie music, which I'd put Arctic Monkeys in, right? Mm. I listened to that new album of theirs. It's actually quite good.
0: Everyone says that.
1: What it's done is it's sort of an indie band doing like a rock record, which is quite interesting. It's got little like vibes like Queens of the Stone Age, that sort of thing in it. You've got the look on your face that's like, I don't know what's happening now.
0: I don't know the Queens of the Stone. I know the name, but I don't know any of their music.
1: Basically, it's quite an accessible rock record. And I'm a rock fan. I would class them as indie. Like the record, all right? You are going to love the feature later where I play you some music.
0: Oh, good God. But Alex Turner he was talking about rock a lot in his acceptance speech. He was a bit of a dick, right?
1: Well,
0: you can say that. Yeah. We can say that on here.
1: He's a straight old silly Billy.
0: Well, he's turned into, it's kind of been like the Shia LaBeouf of the Brits. He just went weird.
1: Great reference.
0: He did, thank you. He did a weird acceptance speech, which I think we've got actually.
1: Oh, I'd like to hear this, please.
0: Where he was just a bit

0: just a bit up his own arse.
1: And the winner of the MasterCard Album of the Year is the Arctic Monkeys.
0: Yes, it was. Here we go.
2: Rock and roll, eh?
0: Oh, yes, Alex.
3: Dramatic
2: rock
3: pause.
2: And roll, it just won't go away.
0: Another dramatic pause.
3: Wow.
2: It'll, might hibernate from time to time. And
0: what an idiot.
2: Sink back into the swamp.
3: I like that. I like that picture he's painted.
2: I think the cyclical nature of the universe.
0: It sounds like he's trying to be Eric Cantona.
3: I've got a degree of using the cyclical.
2: Demands ideas to some of it.
0: I mean, there's another minute of this to
3: art
0: go.
3: Art college, yeah. Is mostly just pausing.
2: It's
0: yes.
2: Just around the corner.
0: As all the band look on, like, what is he talking about?
2: To make its way back through the sludge.
3: Sludge. People
2: and
3: are well into it.
2: Through the glass ceiling.
3: Wow. Is there a glass ceiling on rock and roll?
2: Looking better than ever.
3: He's thinking of Charlie and the Great Glass Elevator.
2: Yeah, that rock and roll. It seems like it's fading away sometimes,
0: It just went on and on.
2: It will never die.
3: Yeah, much like this speech.
0: Still going, isn't it?
2: And there's nothing you can do about it.
3: Nothing you can do about it, mate. Brittany tried.
2: Thank you very much for this.
0: This is my favourite bit.
2: I do truly appreciate it.
0: True rock
2: Don't
0: and roll
2: take
0: moment.
2: That the wrong way.
0: What?
2: And,
0: Ready?
2: Yeah. Invoice me for the microphone if you need to.
3: And then he dropped the mic.
0: And then he dropped the microphone.
3: That was a pretty sweet end, I'm not going to lie.
0: Do you think so?
3: Because there was, sound people get very angry if you drop their mics. So I quite like that he prefaced it with, guys, I know this is a very expensive Sennheiser piece of equipment, but if you could just bill it to my agent. Thank you. Rock and roll smash.
0: That's so not rock and roll, is
3: no,
0: it? So it's like, invoice me beforehand.
3: It's like, guys, can someone just go downstairs and clear the pavement before I chuck this TV out the window? I don't want to get anyone hurt. Have you been injured by a rock star?
0: Include the VAT on the invoice, it's fine.
3: Yeah.
0: Just a really weird thing to do. I think he got quite a lot of stick from that. On
3: really?
0: There. Yeah, because he's just a bit, it's an idiot. It's just being a dick.
3: But it is exactly what you would expect from that kind of swaggering rock star. That's the thing, is like, that's why I class him as like indie, because he's got that sort of Gallagher-y like, oh, I'm a fucking northern swagger. I actually said the F-bomb.
0: But you did it in northern accents, so it
3: doesn't
0: count.
3: It doesn't count, does it?
0: No.
3: No, it's like fun.
0: Gallagher was on as well.
3: Was he? What did he have to say?
0: He just came on to do the Bowie presentation thing, because he wasn't there, and then Kate Moss rocked up. It got very 90s. Those guys were there.
3: Right.
0: There was James Corden did two drug jokes.
3: Jarvis Cocker ran on,
0: to
3: flip the V's.
0: That
3: would have been amazing.
0: The fashion was all quite 90s as well. You just think that any moment, sort of Zoe Ball,
3: Sam Fox and Mick Fleetwood were going to come in. That would have been so good.
0: And one of the Arctic Monkeys, when they got their first award, he came up with a can of Boddington's.
3: What?
0: And deliberately held the label right close to the camera so everyone could see it was Boddington's.
3: Wow.
0: Melanie Sykes nearly rocked up.
3: That would have
0: been
3: incredible.
0: But it was good. I liked, there was a, I think it was Disclosure, and Rudimental did a mashup.
3: Hello.
0: I believe that's the term.
3: Bloody current.
0: That was bloody good.
3: Yeah.
0: Prince was there as well.
3: Was he? The
0: Little.
3: Artist formerly known as Symbol.
0: Yeah, Squiggle Man.
3: Yeah.
0: He was there.
3: What's he up to?
0: Just being really
3: tiny.
0: Being really reclusive and tiny, but doing loads of shows everywhere.
3: Yeah. Did he perform at all?
0: No, he just did a selfie with James Corden.
3: Of course he bloody did. Love that man.
0: And there was a 1D, won a couple of things.
3: 1D?
0: Yeah. You familiar with those guys?
3: Now, are they the ones that do opera?
0: Very similar.
3: Yeah?
0: Very similar.
3: No, I've not come across them. Are they popular or...?
0: Quite popular, yeah.
3: Are they popular?
0: They won, the best global band ever in the world ever. Global domination one, yeah.
3: You would have thought I would have heard of them,
0: you
3: wouldn't
0: would
3: you?
0: Have been, well, they came up to collect their award, and Harry Styles, what is he like? Was only bloody in the loo, wasn't he?
3: My question is this.
0: Yeah.
3: What do you think he was doing in the loo? Or who do you think he
0: I think
3: was
0: it was more of a
3: loo?
0: Who. He's always at it.
3: Mm. He's a mucky pup, isn't he?
0: He totally is.
3: He's digging tunnels.
0: Have you ever been to the Brits? You used to do sort of musicy stuff, didn't you?
3: I don't think I have.
0: I didn't want to go anyway.
3: I wasn't in charge of the invites.
0: I was making soup, so I didn't care.
3: Oh, okay.
0: Really good soup.
3: We should probably try and sound a bit more like showbiz and rock and rolly rather than like...
0: I didn't like the Brits because it was too much sort of promoting MasterCard.
3: Yeah, so commercial.
0: That's well corporate.
3: Screw those guys.
0: Yeah, man.
3: I went to the MTV Awards once.
0: Did you?
3: Yeah.
0: Who was there?
3: God, everyone. It was in Rome. Very exciting. This sounds quite rock and roll now, doesn't it?
0: Is that where you got the Steps Beach Ball from? At last we discover.
3: Wow, you're like a bloody Columbo up in here. Yeah, Steps were performing at the MTV Awards. I mean, that's not unreasonable, is it?
0: They could have been,
3: that's true.
0: They were very big in the day.
3: Yeah, I suppose. But I'm going to say they weren't.
0: Do you know what I watched on telly the other day? The Big Reunion.
3: Oh.
0: And Eternal were on there, one of my favourite girl bands ever. Mm-hmm. And Esther, the lead singer, who's amazing and sold like 3 gazillion million albums, was now working in a like a beauty salon.
3: No.
0: Yeah.
3: It's because she didn't marry a footballer.
0: Oh, is that what you have to do?
3: That's what Louise did, isn't it?
0: Oh, it's true.
3: She was pretty fit, though. So.
0: She was the real thing, wasn't she?
3: She was quite the pin-up. She was the FHM girl at the time, wasn't she?
0: Never really read FHM.
3: No. I mean, I didn't read it.
0: At that point, I think we should go to some music now. The great thing about Fubar is that we can pick our own music.
3: Yes.
0: And this is a song that I really, really love at the minute. It's by Foxes, and it's called Let Go For Tonight.
3: How did you describe it to me last week?
0: I don't know. What
3: on
0: did
3: this
0: I
3: show, say? You were like, oh, what's that one video where it's that, and it's that
0: it's
3: girl.
0: It's that girl, and, she
3: and she's like
0: stuff,
3: doing a song.
0: And it's got a name that's like an animal. Is it horse?
3: You didn't even say animal. It was just like the worst guesswork ever.
0: I really like it. It's really fun.
3: But then you did send me the video later in the day.
0: I could have got away with sounding quite cool then, and you've just totally...
3: No, soz. Soz, I'm not going to do that again, because later I'm going to talk really seriously about music and I don't want you to mock me. Too late.
0: Screw off. Anyway, this is Foxes, Let Go For Tonight.

0: Fox is there with Let Go For Tonight. Simon's busy taking selfies.
1: I'm so on brand.
0: Eternally
1: I'm taking selfies during the show.
0: Tweet it.
1: I'm going to tweet it.
0: Let's get it trending.
1: I'm going to take a selfie live on air, right? While you're talking, I'm going to have put you in the background of it there. Look at that. That is incredible.
0: Double thumbs up. I can't even see it. Microphone's in the way.
1: Okay, I'm going to... There you go.
0: Nothing makes better radio than taking selfies, I think. Simon, did you like foxes?
1: Yeah, I do like it, actually.
0: Do you think that's really good fun?
1: I watched the video and she is a bit of a fox.
0: She's
1: as well.
0: Beautiful. I think she looks like Jamila Jamil.
1: I don't know who that is.
0: She is a beautiful presenter lady. He also does a show on quite a big radio station.
1: Oh, okay. We're going to start getting some beef. Should we do beef with other radio stations?
0: Yeah, let's pick fights.
1: Yeah. Yeah.
0: I can't say that. I was going to talk about another story about another radio station again.
1: Oh, wow.
0: God.
1: You have not come in here prepared.
0: I should have been listening to Mark Dolan getting ready.
1: It's FUBAR Radio. 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If you use one of our special promo codes, you can get it for free for a year. How do we get the promo codes? I don't know if we're allowed to say them on air. So just look on our Twitter accounts,
0: Simon,
1: at Ellie Jane Taylor and at Simon Fielder.
0: This is great. Do you work in the marketing department as well?
1: Well, somebody here has to. Ayo!
0: Ayo! So apart from the Brits, there's quite a lot of other sort of celeb stories going around at the minute. Kylie's knocking around because she was at the Brits.
1: Knocking around doesn't sound good, does it?
0: Well, why not?
1: Look, quick question about Kyle's.
0: Yes, go.
1: How old is she?
0: 104.
1: What point is Kylie going to change from this sort of like in real life airbrushed, still looks as fit as she did in that, like, what was it called? The video with her bum in
0: with
1: it
0: the
1: all
0: bum,
1: the time.
0: The
1: bum video.
0: Yeah.
1: When is she going to kind of hit her elastic limit and turn into, like, Madonna, I'm old now?
0: Oh, I don't know. I've been watching The Voice with her on, actually, and she had... How I've seen movement in the forehead.
1: What?
0: I know. So it's not, like, totally rigid.
1: Oh, my God.
0: I think she's quite a wonderful woman.
1: Maybe she has nanomachines in there.
0: Is that how it works?
1: Yeah, I think you can inject nanomachines in
0: there. That's one up from Botox.
1: Yes.
0: Amazing.
1: It's the future.
0: So, yeah, Kylie's been around because she's doing The Voice and she was at the BAFTAs, the Brits even.
1: And she played a secret pub gig.
0: Did she really?
1: In Shoreditch, in London's trendy Shoreditch area.
0: Whereabouts?
1: A little pub called the Old Blue Last, which is famous for basically having gigs. Huge people do little gigs. They've got a cool little upstairs venue there. They have loads of like rock bands, punk bands and stuff.
0: But is it like a little proper little tiny pub?
1: It is. It's tiny.
0: Wow.
1: So it's a great little venue. But apparently the old Kyle's turned up there and did a little cheeky gig, which is nice. Usually when she's in town, she's doing like GAY and that sort of thing. But she took it. She took it east.
0: Nice. Do you reckon she did like Locomotion?
1: I don't. There's a YouTube video of her performing at it. Maybe we can watch that in the next bit and see what she did. Hopefully, she did Especially for You and got someone out of the audience to sing it with her.
0: Oh my God, that's a good idea.
1: Can you imagine if we should know about these things in advance? Ideally, we can make a sign going, "I'll sing Jason's part."
0: Oh, we could do that now. That could be a feature.
1: We'll just sing it live.
0: Ellie
1: now.
0: Ellie and Simon do duets.
1: Okay.
0: Elton and Kiki D.
1: Please send in suggestions for duets that you would like to hear. The whole Grease soundtrack, dude. Absolute classics.
0: I'm quite a really good singer, too.
1: I've heard the time of my life. That's a great one.
0: You mean Patrick Swayze?
1: Yes. He doesn't sing it, though, does he?
0: He sings on Hungry Eyes, though. He sung that song.
1: Does he?
0: I don't think I've made that up.
1: Producer Nat is shaking her head. She's smashing rumours.
0: Speak up, Nat.
2: She's
0: what?
2: Like the wind. It's not Hungry Eyes.
0: Oh, whatever.
1: Oh, wow.
0: Whatever. He's on the soundtrack singing.
1: Natopedia chips in early.
0: She's good
1: with
0: this,
1: a correction. I love it.
0: Just getting really cross and furiously writing with Biro.
1: Put me on air. I need to stop this.
0: It's a Patrick Swayze inaccurate thing, for goodness sake.
1: Well, he can't defend himself anymore. Someone has to. Okay, guys, come on.
0: Oh dear.
1: No, it's absolutely fine. Well, I think we need to, you know, make his legacy live on. He's just somewhere running around on a tube train trying to kick a can, isn't he? Love the Swayze Meister.
0: I faded Nat back down there. She knows her place. She's back to Biro scribbling. Also this week, other things knocking around,
1: yeah,
0: story-wise. Ellen Page.
1: Did you watch the speech?
0: I didn't, actually.
1: I watched it.
0: So Ellen Page, who's the star of Juno, has come out as gay. And go on, I've read bits about it.
1: It's just a really nice speech. Like, I don't want to get all misty-eyed, but it got a little bit dusty in front of my laptop.
0: Aww.
1: Yeah. She just gave like a really good speech as a sort of proponent of like the LGBT movement, and it was like, this is nice, it's a good speech. She's kind of saying, you know, you guys are really strong, you're amazing, what you do, great work, and you know, I'm just here as a Hollywood person, blah blah blah. And then it kind of was like, and you know, the reason I think it's great is because I'm gay, and you could, she was like, you know, choked up a little bit, and it was like, it's a quite a big deal. Mm. It's a big deal for anyone to like come out, but it's like
0: to do it that way.
1: To do it when it's in an industry that can be a bit weird about it and in such a public way.
0: It, like, is, it is weird, that industry, isn't it? You rarely hear.
1: Yeah.
0: You rarely hear of guys or girls who come out as gay.
1: No. I mean, you hear the rumours of all the people in Hollywood who are, but not openly.
0: I reckon maybe she got inspired by Tom Daley. Maybe she's a big Splash fan.
1: I think that's probably true. Yeah.
0: I also saw quite a lot of people on Twitter thinking it was Elaine Page that's come out as gay.
1: I mean, it's a funny joke.
0: She does like the show tunes.
1: She does. Yeah, of course. That wouldn't surprise anyone. Yeah, no, it's really nice. I think it's great. I think she's cool. She makes good choices. She does cool movies.
0: Why not?
1: Great, great spokesperson. Nailed it.
0: She's a great spokesperson for all the gays.
1: For all the gays.
0: That's her new job.
1: Cheers, L, EP.
0: Well done. Well done, EP. Good work.
1: What's this news about Seth from the OC?
0: Is that, oh, Seth, do you love Seth?
1: Yeah, bloody love the OC.
0: I really used to like the
1: OC. Of course, he's the best one.
0: So Seth from the OC has got married, or is getting married, to Leighton Meester, I don't know how you say it. She's in Gossip Girl, but she's a real bitch character in Gossip Girl.
1: But she's not the one out of the Pretty Reckless, the band.
0: No, but I love that band.
1: Yeah, they're really good.
0: We'll play some of those.
1: We should do. Let's play some of them next time.
0: And the lead singer of that, Taylor Monson, she's like...
1: Taylor Monson.
0: She's about 17, isn't
1: she? It's mental how... I was like, when I heard that album, I was like, wow, this is great. And then I like saw a picture of her, I'm like, wow, that is great. And then I was like, wait, she's how old?
0: Yeah.
1: That is going to end in tears.
0: She's a Britney waiting to happen, isn't she?
1: Oh, God, she's already off the rails, I think. Maybe so, she'll go on the rails.
0: Well, that's her rebellion.
1: Yeah, she'll rebel by like releasing a really awful bubblegum pop album.
0: And then going to university. Yeah. And doing very well.
1: Sure. She had a wonderful career as a television actress and pop star, and now she's studying for her law degree.
0: Fingers crossed. What a happy ending. That's what Miley Cyrus is destined to do.
1: Oh, good Lord.
0: So yeah, they're getting married, which is a funny mix of TV shows.
1: I don't know that girl from Gossip Girl, so I'm going to Google her.
0: She looks a little bit like Summer from the OC. And at first I thought it was her.
1: Bilson. Big fan of Bilson.
0: Oh yeah. Can you imagine if
1: Rachie
0: B. Her?
1: They did go out for a while, didn't they?
0: I think so.
1: Yeah.
0: He hasn't done that. No, I haven't seen him in much Adam Brody since.
1: It's a concern of mine, isn't it? Like, he pops up.
0: He was in Mr. and Mrs. Smith, wasn't he?
1: Yes, he was.
0: Yes, that's all I can think of
1: that's
0: him.
1: That's me too. But he was great in the OC, and I loved that show.
0: He made Geek hot.
1: Yeah. He was one of those characters that I had an affinity with, because I was like... And obviously, it was so, like, deliberately designed to appeal to nebbish... geeky idiots, right, who were like, humour is a defence mechanism, guys. Like, Chandler had finished, so they needed a new one.
0: And he came up with Chrismukkah as well.
1: And Chrismukkah, yeah.
0: Big fan of Chrismukkah.
1: Sure, and that legacy, that still goes, right? But I want to see him in more stuff.
0: Ring his agent.
1: Okay.
0: Let's get him on the show.
1: Ad Rock, AB, if you're listening, tweet in, email in. Or if Adam Brody's London agent would like to send us a list of projects he's currently involved in.
0: That'd be good.
1: That'd be smashing, yeah.
0: I'd be well up for having a chat with him.
1: Yeah, let's get him on the phone. Does anyone know Adam Brody?
0: I reckon producer Nat can probably... She knows a lot
1: of
0: people.
1: She bloody knows everyone. Oh, also, if anyone's got a good story about Adam Brody, because he's one of those people that knocks around London a bit, isn't he?
0: Is he?
1: Like Misha Barton. She's from the OC, right?
0: Yeah.
1: She was, like, in the Good Ship in Kilburn once.
0: Oh, really?
1: She's got a shop in Shoreditch.
0: Shut the front door.
1: She is Londonator.
0: I think she's got a parent who is English or British.
1: That would make a lot of sense.
0: I think so.
1: So I reckon some of those peeps will be kicking around. So you've got a really tenuous story about someone from the OC. I'd love to feature that in our awkward celebrity run-ins.
0: Yeah, if you have any claims to fame, please do get in contact. Tweet us at Foobar Radio. 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Claims to fame, celebrity encounters. Can you do any celebrity sound-alikes? Get in contact.
1: Yeah.
0: We'd love to hear from you. We really would.
1: Yeah.
0: Now, Simon.
1: Yeah.
0: The next song is
1: nice.
0: One of yours.
1: It is one of my choices,
0: so
1: isn't it?
0: So I am totally absolving myself of this.
1: There's going to be a tonal shift every time.
0: Oh, good God.
1: I get to play a song.
0: Taylor Swift
1: radio.
0: For me? Yes. Something horrible from Simon.
1: Actually, I think you're going to quite like this because it's quite accessible. We're taking it on a bit of a hip-hop bent, right? This is a band called Aspects out of Bristol. They were around about 10 years ago, right? And then they kind of disappeared for a while. Then last year, they came back as men in their 30s, and released a really sweet hip-hop album. They're from the Southwest Region, and they've got a little song about a place called Somerset, which I'm going to go ahead and say they're not huge fans of.
0: Right.
1: Because this track is called Scummerset. It's Aspects. Check them out.

0: Thanks for that, Simon. I really enjoyed every last drum beat.
1: Come on.
0: No, that was good. That was it. I like that.
1: I started off with accessible songs. Producer Nat was like, yeah, send in some songs. And I was like, I could just go for some like really aggressive hip hop, or I could go for mega metal. I thought, no, I'm going to go, that one's got a nice chorus that people can sing along. Albeit we might have alienated quite a lot of the listenership in the southwest of the country, but nonetheless.
0: I thought it'd be quite good to drive to.
1: Yeah. You can sort of put the seat back, you do the old, I'm doing the steering wheel motion.
0: Like no one does.
1: Like in movies where people turn the wheel left and right. Like you never drive with your hands like that. It just looks like I'm wanking off too, guys. I'm really sorry.
0: They're standing up, they're sitting on the desk if you're doing anything,
1: yeah.
0: To be honest.
1: Yeah, sure.
0: Yeah, but that was good. Thank you for, I probably would never have listened to something called Scummerset without you. Scummerset sounds like a feature that I would come up with.
1: Yeah. It's part one in an ongoing feature that we're calling Educating Ellie.
0: We need some like wah, wah, wah, yeah. Music.
1: Educating Ellie!
0: That's quite good.
1: She'll learn.
0: Oh.
1: Sounds a bit, didn't like that part of it.
0: Creepy.
1: No.
0: Creepy at the end.
1: Shall we read out a couple of emails?
0: Please
1: We've got a couple
0: do.
1: Of real, real old emails. It's pretty exciting. Jason from Salford, just straight to the point. Kylie will never age. Ultimate pop princess. Bang.
0: I mean, I think Jason could be right.
1: I hope he is. Let's hope the nano machines do their work in Kylie's face and buttocks.
0: What is a nano machine?
1: I think it's like a tiny, tiny. It's like the size of like a blood cell. It's not. I don't think it's.
0: Have you created this?
1: I'm gonna say it's not a real thing, but I reckon like it is a thing that is being worked on somewhere. In either it's in like Terminator or a film, or it's a real thing. Oh, I thought I could have got through the show without sounding like an absolute dunce. No. It's basically like a thing that you put in your blood and it, like, you know, fixes stuff in your body or makes you into like a bionic
0: real.
1: Man. No, it's
0: that
1: clearly not real. So anyway, thanks, Jason from Salford. Who else did we have? We had Lisa from Derby, who said, Ellie, I will be your slave for a day if you let me have the beach ball. # steps forever. Loving the show, love and biscuits. What I would say, Lisa, is who provided the beach ball?
0: But it's mine now. It's my property.
1: So I don't get any of the slavery?
0: Absolutely not.
1: It's sort of less weird, I guess, if she's your slave for the day.
0: Yes, I think I would ask her to do different things.
1: You'd be like, clean my shower and stuff. And I'd be like, put on my double duvet cover. It's bloody pain in the arse. Naked.
0: You really hate doing duvet covers.
1: Yeah, I do, yeah.
0: I remember you told me about that before.
1: I've written
0: it's
1: a bit of material about it.
0: It's the kind of interesting chat we have, guys. Oh, wasn't it?
1: This is
0: that
1: what we do
0: really
1: in real
0: hate.
1: Life. We're like, how's your life going? Oh, my God, I've got to tell you about this duvet cover.
0: Well, we had a scintillating conversation about wet rooms the other day, didn't we?
1: We absolutely got to the bottom of wet rooms.
0: They're impractical, guys.
1: They're just impractical. I'm sorry. I don't want to have to tread in wetness when I've got my socks on.
0: I basically had a wet room. Well, I had a really big room at university with a disabled toilet.
1: Oh, because you pretended to be disabled
0: to get into uni. Because I wanted an ensuite. That's a different story. I didn't pretend to be disabled.
1: That's how you got in, isn't it?
0: No, my mum rang up for me and said I had very bad eczema, so I needed an ensuite.
1: Your mum's listening to this.
0: Yeah, and she was agreeing with everything that I'm saying.
1: Oh, no.
0: My
1: I'm going to have a word.
0: My mum's really sneaky. It's her East End route. She always wants a bargain. And that includes disabled toilets.
1: Found a wheelchair, got off the back of the lorry. We'll wheel you to the open day. We'll get you a ground floor flat with a big bathroom. I'm sorry
0: really
1: if you're
0: though.
1: Listening, Mrs. Taylor.
0: That's not how she speaks.
1: No, I bet she doesn't. But she's lovely.
0: She's married up, so now she's like Mrs. Bouquet.
1: Oh, nice.
0: Is Mama. But yeah, talking about wet rooms.
1: We're still going on this.
0: No, because I've got a good story. Okay. It's not that good at all. When my friends all had like normal sized en-suites. Losers.
1: Wow.
0: But they were basically like capsules, so you could be on the toilet, brush your teeth and have a shower all at the same time.
1: Oh,
0: it was
1: it's like one of those hotel rooms where they like just put a plastic bathroom in the corner.
0: Yeah, like an Easy Hotel.
1: Yeah. Like I wasn't going to say the name of the...
0: Easy Hotel.
1: There was another one I was thinking of, but let's only slag off one hotel chain per show.
0: Yeah. I think we've said good things about them. If anything, I think we should get some free stays.
1: Yes, please. Mucky Hotel weekend, please.
0: Let's get Mucky Hotel trending.
1: #MuckyHotel.
0: Mucky Hotel, please.
1: Incredible.
0: But yes, Lisa from Derby, you definitely can have the beach ball.
1: Okay.
0: I'm not interested.
1: Hang on, what?
0: Well, how often do you need a beach ball?
1: Dude, at least like pretend you've enjoyed it. I just gave it to you like half an hour ago.
0: I'm glad I wasn't, because I saw you were doing something under the desk before you gave it to me and you came up quite red-faced.
1: I was under the desk going for ages. It was really... like I was huffing glue before the show started.
0: Oh, maybe that would give some energy to the show that we might need.
1: What if we have glue?
0: Hour two.
1: Somebody just poured out some champagne in the room next to us.
0: It's because it's day one. It's our birthday.
1: Very excited. Let's get a little bit tiddly. On a legal note.
0: Yeah.
1: Like, we didn't ask for the champagne. So if someone just gives it to us and we are like, you know, unruly on air, that can't be our fault.
0: But
1: can't
0: be unruly because we can say whatever we want on here anyway.
1: What could the worst thing we could do is pour the champagne into the desk.
0: Then we would be
1: that
0: killed.
1: Would be the only way we would get in trouble, I think.
0: That's why it's been taken off us.
1: Yeah, here's some champagne. I'm going to put it out of reach so you cannot drink it on air. One other little text we've had in. Ashley in South London.
0: Yes.
1: Pretty general. I'd like to see Boris Johnson and June Brown do a duet. Maybe Joan Jett, I Love Rock and Roll.
0: Oh, because we were talking about what duets we could do.
1: Yeah. I'd like to see that.
0: I Love Rock and Roll.
1: I love rock and roll.
0: The only reason I know that is because Britney did a cover.
1: And that is what's wrong with the world, isn't it?
0: But that's why Britney's good, because she brings Joan Jett into your life.
1: I suppose in a way, if she's the conduit for you accepting Joan Jett into your life, then fair play. In much the same way as that X Factor winner who covered Biffy Clyro. Maybe you didn't like his cover, but if you were like, this is a great song, and someone goes, it's actually by Biffy Clyro. They've actually been around for like quite a long time. So why don't you... I prefer the first albums. If anything, they've got a bit too commercial now. Then you dig out the old stuff. And you go, Black and Sky, quality.
0: Apart from when the X Factor dude did Hallelujah.
1: Buckley,
0: and Alexandra Burke. I mean, that is...
1: Not even Buckley, is it? It was Buckley cover, but popularised probably by Jeff Buckley. Cohen. Leonard Cohen. Lenny C.
0: Seth Cohen from The OC. No, it's definitely not.
1: Wow. Tied it all back together. It's not
0: a
1: him.
0: It's callback, guys.
1: Different guy.
0: Has Seb from The OC, Seth from The OC been in touch?
1: Let me just quickly check the emails and... No.
0: Annoyingly,
1: he has not tweeted us.
0: Shocker.
1: Come on, bro. Hang on. If he's in LA, though, that's probably what it is. Time difference, isn't it?
0: Oh, he's asleep.
1: Time diffs.
0: He'll listen again. I think you can do that on the app, so don't worry.
1: Ooh.
0: He doesn't miss out on anything on Fubar Radio.
1: Let's tweet directly to him.
0: Oh, please do it.
1: Yeah.
0: We're
1: going to
0: do that right now.
1: Says.
0: Live tweeting.
1: Yeah, sure.
0: But I've got a claim to fame, actually, that I thought I might tell you.
1: I want to hear it.
0: I don't know if I've ever told this before, but when I used to be a model... Stop going on about it, Simon. Yeah, I was a model.
1: Wait a second. Ellie Taylor?
0: What?
1: Did you used to be a model?
0: Yeah.
1: Done like a bit of modelling?
0: Done a little bit of modelling.
1: What sort of thing?
0: I was awful. I was not
1: mostly glamour.
0: No, it was really awful commercial stuff a lot of the time.
1: Cool.
0: But when I was doing this, I ended up dancing behind a screen naked for Simon Le Bon.
1: Wow. Was this for a Duran Duran video?
0: It was for the video on the backdrop of their tour. So like the graphics for their tour. And it was, they did a Bond theme. Can't remember what it was.
1: And were you in silhouette?
0: Yeah, silhouette. Me
1: presumably
0: just, like,
1: it was when they played A View to a Kill.
0: That's it. That one.
1: Sure.
0: How does that go?
1: Meeting you with the view to a kill.
0: I didn't know David Bowie was in.
1: I do all the impressions wrong.
0: You really do.
1: Yeah. Great song though.
0: But yeah, I had to dance with like various stringed instruments, violin, cello, if you will.
1: Cello.
0: And they filmed me, and that was it.
1: Did you have to wear something that was spray on so that in silhouette you looked nude?
0: I was nude.
1: What?
0: But I was behind a screen, so no one saw.
1: No one saw?
0: No one saw nothing.
1: Okay, if you've got any of the behind-the-scenes pics from that, let's send them in. Send them into the show.
0: Simon Le Bon does seem a little bit mucky.
1: Does he?
0: Yeah, and he has an extraordinary large head.
1: He's a rock star, isn't he? He's probably put it about a bit in his time.
0: Yeah, but now he's got Yasmin.
1: Yasmin. He's got a lovely Yasmin, hasn't he, and some chilled.
0: She's beautiful.
1: Sure.
0: That's my best claim to fame.
1: That is a pretty good claim to fame.
0: Go on.
1: Not going to lie. Do you want me to top it?
0: I don't think you can. I mean, it involves Simon Le Bon and nudity.
1: Yeah, to be fair, mine doesn't involve nudity.
0: Boring.
1: Not in next. This is all I've got. I'm basically, this is me all in the pot. Cards on the table.
0: Mm.
1: I am in an episode of Friends.
0: Are you Phoebe Buffay?
1: Yeah. Yes, I am. Yes, I am. I'm a very versatile actress.
0: Is that a true story?
1: That is actually a true story, yeah. One day, some time ago, I went on a press junket to La La Los Angeles and got to interview some of the creators of Friends.
0: Mm.
1: We went to watch an episode being taped, right, in real life, very exciting, and they recognised me and my producer, and they went, do you want to stand in the background of Central Perk for this scene? And we were like, yeah, ovs.
0: So and you were in an actual scene
1: of
0: Friends?
1: You can actually, yeah, you can, if you pause it, you can see. Also, just to get this on some, like, interactive excitotrons.
0: Yeah.
1: While I was uprooting the my understairs cupboard, and I found that step speech board. Right. I also found an incredible photo of me and Gunther in Chandra and Joey's apartment playing foosball, which I have just tweeted.
0: Have you really? Yeah. I want to see that. Genuinely. Show me the picture.
1: Genuinely.
0: Did you speak to Gunther? Was he nice?
1: Yeah, he was very nice, actually. Yeah, so we didn't get to speak to like a lot of the rest of the
0: cast.
1: The
0: proper ones.
1: Because they weren't around. But we got to...
0: That's amazing. You're playing football. You look really cross. Your hair is dreadful.
1: Yeah, I mean, it was like 10 years ago, thanks.
0: And Gunther has got a beautiful purple shirt on.
1: I meant to be angry, like he's won, you know, that's the...
0: What are you wearing?
1: It was a different time. I was younger.
0: You seem to have like
1: wearing really baggy chinos.
0: Yeah, really baggy chinos. And a fleece that zips up in the middle that says Panther on it.
1: Yeah, it's Panthers. It was really sort of generic zip up top.
0: Well, I think it's a really beautiful photo.
1: Thanks. This was before Friday Night Lights as well, so it's not even couldn't even tie it into that.
0: That is a really good story, though.
1: Thanks very much.
0: If you think you can beat that, get in contact with us.
1: I would love to hear someone beat that.
0: Tweet us at FooBar Radio or drop us an email, ellie@foobarradio.com. I can't think of it. I mean, I walked past Bill Oddie the other day.
1: Don't you see Bill Oddie a lot?
0: Yeah, I've seen him twice now in about 3 weeks.
1: Why are you following Bill Oddie?
0: He is following me.
1: Is it like you're doing your own version of Springwatch, but where you just... You're like, here, we try not to disturb Bill Oddie as he emerges from his den. Here he is at the shop. There he is. He's buying some milk there.
0: Oh, he's gone into an independent bookstore supporting the local community.
1: He's nearly seen us. Shh, shh. Back down behind the hedge. Back down behind the hedge.
0: But he was dressed very casually, also in a fleece.
1: Right. Yeah, but I imagine he's always dressed in a fleece.
0: And he had a few badges on there.
1: Did he?
0: Yeah.
1: A bit of flair?
0: Yeah.
1: What did they say?
0: Probably things like...
1: I bloody love birds.
0: Yeah.
1: But not in a lad way. I'd be loved to go, I bloody love birds. Is that an impression?
0: No.
1: No.
0: But I was going to try and do a Bill Oddie.
1: Like, no idea. He's hard to do. Like Stephen Fry. Do an impression of Stephen Fry. Go.
0: I can't.
1: Impossible. Impossible person.
0: Hello.
1: No idea.
0: Welcome. No.
1: I'd love to hear if anyone listening can do a passable impression of Stephen Fry. I've got no touch points even to start on.
0: What is it?
1: What does he say?
0: He does the Harry Potter audiobooks.
1: Right.
0: Doesn't help me. I'm just giving you facts.
1: The Prisoner of Azkaban. Don't know.
0: You do that voice a lot, though, for like loads of people.
1: I know. It's pretty generic.
0: Guys, if you can help us, get in contact with us. Tweet us or email us. And yeah, hopefully someone could do it. Maybe let's just get Stephen Fry on.
1: Yes. Okay, so we're going to have, in the next hour coming up, we've got Adam Brody from the OC. We've got Stephen Fry live on air. Asterisk, none of these people are actually appearing on the show.
0: Producer Nat can make anything happen.
1: That's true. She's nodding her head like it's going to happen. So yeah, all right. Yeah, let's tease it.
0: I reckon we can.
1: All right.
0: I don't know this next song we've got coming up. I've no idea what it is.
1: Oh, is it Empire?
0: No, it's Crystal Castles.
1: Oh, okay.
0: And it's...
1: I think it's going to be pretty pleasant.
0: It's called Suffocation.
1: Oh, okay. Maybe I'm wrong.
0: So it sounds quite nice.
1: Yeah, it's pretty nice so far. How long do we get before there's like some Vox?
0: Oh, it's about 20 seconds until
1: then. Oh, God, that is ages.
0: No, but it's kind of a Nouveau thing. It's like, oh.
1: What are you having for lunch? Got anything good?
0: I've bought some... I've actually got a pot of couscous.
1: Oh, nice. I got like some Moroccan chicken and couscous.
0: Oh, really? I've got some mini eggs. Do you want to fancy a yogurt?

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1: It's Ellie Taylor and Simon Fielder on FUBAR Radio on day one. It's 2 o'clock. It's all kicking off.
2: 1 hour in, nothing is on fire.
1: Woohoo!
2: I'm counting as a win.
1: And we've had some champagne.
2: Oh, yeah.
1: Well, probably Carver, let's be honest.
2: I reckon it's Prosex Max.
1: Now, this is quite an exciting point of the show, Simon.
2: Mm-hmm.
1: I don't know if you're aware. We have our first actual real-life actual caller actually on the phone.
2: Oh!
1: Are you ready?
2: Very excited.
1: Don't be rude to him. Be nice.
2: Why would I be rude?
1: Because you're a dick.
2: I'm the nice one. You're the rude one,
1: no,
2: remember?
1: Shut up. Okay, ready. Okay. I'm quite nervous.
2: What's his name?
1: His name's Dool. Hi, Dool. Are you there?
3: I am. Hello.
1: Hi, Dool. How are you doing?
3: I'm good. I'm fine.
2: First
3: Don't worry, I'll be rude.
2: Caller ever.
1: Are you excited?
3: I am slightly excited. Are you slightly excited?
2: We are over the moon. But that's because we've had a glass of champagne, to be fair.
3: The Prosecco, I believe it was.
2: Yeah. It's the cheap stuff.
1: Of course.
3: It's the cheap stuff.
1: Out of plastic glasses.
3: Out of Aldi, I hope.
2: Oh, definitely, yeah. That's the good stuff. Imported from Germany, right? They don't mess about.
3: Absolutely.
2: Sure.
1: Dool, where are you calling from?
3: I'm calling from Scotland.
2: Whereabouts in the Scotland are you calling from?
3: It's just outside Galashiels in the middle of nowhere on a farm.
2: Wow.
1: I can't believe FUBAR's reached the middle of nowhere on a farm.
2: We have reached a different country that is still currently part of the United Kingdom.
1: Oh, let's not touch that.
2: Let's not
3: go there then.
2: Mark Dolan handled that earlier and we had no idea, way out of our depth. Anyway, it's lovely to have you as still part of our friendship nation.
1: Smooth, well,
3: I'm sure it will be fine.
2: Thanks.
3: Everything's on good.
2: Pushing all the right buttons.
1: So, Dool, I believe you were calling us because you reckon you've got a good claim to fame. Can you beat Simon's story about being in Friends? No pressure,
3: yeah,
1: but there's a lot of pressure.
3: Dookie dookie. About 15 years ago, I was asked to go on The Big Breakfast.
2: Oh, hello.
3: It's a story in itself. It was a long time ago.
2: Wait, where's this story going?
3: They said you'll like this one, hopefully. At the time, I was a whitewater raft guide up north in Scotland. We went charging about rivers, doing all kinds of silly stuff. And we got a random phone call one Monday afternoon saying, can someone come and talk on The Big Breakfast? So I was merrily packed off down to the big smoke, taking some bits and pieces, but no idea quite what I was going to do. And then I went to a hotel, got casted over, got woken up at crack of nap's arse in the morning and dragged out to The Big Breakfast, which was all very exciting.
1: I like how you're really setting the scene here. I feel like I'm really there with you.
3: It's pretty minor, but you know what? It's all about the batter. We got there, taken down, crack of nap's arse in the morning.
1: Yep,
3: and
1: say it again.
3: Johnny Vaughan.
2: JV.
3: Johnny Vaughan, who at the time obviously still had something of a career.
2: Wow.
3: Well,
2: I might have to weigh in here a little bit. No, go for it. Go for it.
3: Anyway, the thing I was on was just talking about that kind of adventure sports type of stuff. And they said, right, we've got this handshake. It's really naff, but we think it's really funny, so we're going to do it. So it's all kind of back slapping of hands and so on and so forth and kind of toing and throwing. And then to finish it all off, we were to leap up and bash chest. So it was like some kind of big California surfer snowboarding type thing.
2: All right.
3: So we went through all of this in the back room practicing. And as I say, at that time I was a whitewater raft guide, so I was relatively fit and strong.
2: Pretty buff. Is that a thing, a whitewater raft guy? People are like, yeah, those guys, they go hard.
3: Yeah.
2: Sure.
3: No, we were all just lazy.
2: All right, so you've set up your handshake with the Vormeister.
1: Dool, I'm going to say this show's only 3 hours long, so if you want to get to the good bit, any minute now.
2: Skip to the end.
3: We had to do this kind of leaping up, banging chest, and we did that, and I knocked Johnny Vaughan flat out on his arse.
2: Unbelievable scenes.
3: He was not a happy boy. He was, wait, in the way that he kind of does. And he's
2: sure.
3: I did all of this. And it's like, yeah. It's like, do you do that a lot? I says, yeah, we do. We do it all the time. He's like, when we go on the telly, we won't do that bit.
1: So basically, you knocked over Johnny Vaughan.
3: I knocked Johnny Vaughan, I would like to be completely clear, I knocked him on his arse.
2: The way you say it, it sounds like you were involved in a fight in a kebab shop. This is exactly the level of tenuous story that we're after, I think.
1: I think that's beautiful.
3: Absolutely, it is.
1: I think a lot of people listening would also quite like to have knocked Johnny Vaughan to his arse.
2: I don't have a bad word to say about the man. I don't know if everyone's aware, but I used to work on The Big Breakfast.
1: I used to love him in The Big Breakfast, but then I've heard that he's quite a difficult character.
2: I can neither confirm nor deny these.
1: Okay, fair enough.
2: He was always a delight to me.
3: Strong strong personality.
2: Oh, absolutely, yeah. No, he was lovely. Lovely chap, took me under his wing, taught me a lot.
1: Did he?
2: Yeah, I was only a nipper. Yeah. That's how I got to go to LA to be on Friends and all that.
1: So he's like your sort of Miss Havisham. Like he's like
2: my
1: benefactor.
2: Mr. Miyagi. Yeah.
1: Wow.
2: Yeah, what a treat.
1: Oh, wow. Dool, thank you so much for ringing in.
3: No worries.
2: Thank you for being our very first caller ever.
3: No, you
1: ever.
2: Please
1: thanks,
2: keep listening.
3: Right.
2: Tell all your friends.
3: Okay. Bye.
1: Bye.
2: Goodbye.
1: If he works on a farm, maybe he's got some sheep who could listen.
2: Do they? Well, I suppose they sort of follow trends, don't they? Yeah,
1: they love chat radio.
2: Yeah.
1: They really went into it.
2: Was going to think of an awful pun or a joke about that. Decided to opt out.
1: Fair enough.
2: Yeah.
1: Dool's quite a good name.
2: That's a name I've never heard before.
1: I reckon it's a nickname.
2: Celtic.
1: For what?
2: Celtic for whitewater rafting guy.
1: Dude.
2: Have you been whitewater rafting?
1: No.
2: Wow.
1: Because I watched that film with Kevin Bacon in.
2: The River Wild?
1: Yeah, and that it didn't have an happy ending.
2: Yeah, but Meryl Streep's a badass in that, right? You could be her.
1: I've never understood why people find Kevin Bacon attractive. I'm just
2: really?
1: Going to put that out there.
2: Because he just offers great deals on 4G mobile phones.
1: I'm from a town in Essex called Brentwood where the Sugar Hut is, from the Towie kind of thing. And there is an advert with him in it for the phone thing, and he mentioned the Sugar Hut in Brentwood.
2: Do we get to go there now?
1: Brentwood lost their shit.
2: Oh, God.
1: Oh, Facebook was going wild.
2: Was it?
1: All those people from school. Did you think Kevin Bacon say the Sugar Hut?
2: Brentwood Gazette. Front page.
1: The Brentwood Gazette.
2: Yeah.
1: Maybe we'll be having a lowdown from the Brentwood Gazette later.
2: Fingers crossed in a very exciting feature.
1: Called ET Phone Home. We might be speaking to my mum.
2: What?
1: Whatever. The one who got me the disabled room in the university. Yeah,
2: Mrs.
1: That one.
2: T.
1: She's a sneaky man.
2: She pities fools.
1: But she does like the Brentwood Gazette, so we've got a lot to talk about.
2: Wowzies.
1: But I'm really excited about this next song that we've got, because it's a classic.
2: Old school.
1: It's really old school. It's a bit of Blackstreet.
2: Oh, yes.
1: Yeah, it is.
2: There's only one. Mm-hmm. There's only one song it can be.
1: I feel like I need to. I was going to sing along.
2: Let's just sing along over
1: it.
2: The whole song so no one can enjoy it.
1: Enjoy it, guys.
4: 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Play on, play it. Yo, Dre, drop the verse.

0: play up, cause I like it. Ride, no biggity, no doubt. Yeah. Black Street Productions, we out, ride.
1: Black Street there, no good dugga diggity.
2: No good dugga diggity.
1: No good dugga diggity.
2: I love that tune, no good dugga diggity.
1: Do you know what is not a good thing to eat just before you come back on the radio?
2: Is it a handful of mini eggs?
1: Yeah,
2: I'm realising that is
1: a
2: massive
1: good sound,
2: error.
1: Is it?
2: No. Chamming.
1: Chamming?
2: I don't know, is that a word?
1: Channing Tatum.
2: Yeah, Chamming Tatum.
1: I'll have him, stop it.
2: You'll have him?
1: Yeah.
2: Okay.
1: What?
2: Producer Nat, can we get Channing Tatum brought in, please?
1: Oh, God, we're going to have... This room's going to be full of celebs.
2: Oh, my goodness. Can we get some, like, lady celebs in if we're just getting all, like, the hot guys so far?
1: All right,
2: far?
1: Who do you want?
2: I'd really like to just have a nice chat with Ellen Page about some stuff. She's had a pretty rough week. I'd like to just maybe just hang out.
1: Right.
2: Awful answer.
1: Yeah, that
2: and then I want Scarlett Johansson in here with her shirt off. Lads, am I right?
1: Is she one of your faves?
2: Johansson?
1: Yeah.
2: I would put her up. Actually,
1: it was what?
2: J-Law at the moment is probably right up there.
1: Jennifer Lawrence.
2: Yeah.
1: From The Hunger Games.
2: They're all the obvious ones, though, aren't they?
1: Go for non-obvious.
2: But I think they probably fall into similar categories of, like, you know, real-looking women. Like, obviously, they're very beautiful, but they're not, like, too, like, sucked in and skinny. They've got, you know, shape and all that sort of biz.
1: They've got womanly bits.
2: They've got jiggly pieces. I like them. I like to touch them. Good night.
1: Welcome to Fubar Radio.
2: Welcome to the Simon Fielder Desperation Hour.
1: It's Ellie Taylor and Simon Fielder on Fubar Radio. It's 2:15. We've had a lovely time. If you've just tuned in, you've missed out on some very interesting Seth from the OC banter.
2: Very strong Seth banter. We
1: chatted about wet rooms.
2: We really got into a wet room, didn't we?
1: Oh, we got into the corners.
2: Oh, my God.
1: We looked at the nooks and crannies. But, I mean... Has there been any Twitter leverage with wet rooms?
2: There's been so far zero Bantry.
1: Okay, is it trending in London yet or anywhere? Not at all. There's a shocker.
2: Hashtag wet
1: rooms. I thought that was a real thing.
2: No, someone has tweeted in Gaz from Ashington. Mm. He's getting on board with the Educating Ellie vibe.
1: Oh, that's nice.
2: Which there's going to be a little bit more of coming up in a second.
1: Basically, Simon's going to make me listen to dreadful music and then I have to pretend I like it.
2: That young lady is not the attitude. Okay, this is show number one. I'd like you to come in with an open mind.
1: Sorry.
2: And open ears.
1: Okay.
2: Okay, and maybe a closed bloody mouth for 5 minutes.
1: With all the mini eggs.
2: Yeah. Okay.

0: that?
1: Because it's like from that era. It's from the Blackstreet, No Diggity, awful pop music era.
0: Has Taylor Swift collaborated or covered it? How does it go?
1: I can't sing it.
0: Don't look at producer Nat now for backup. You're on your own, Sunshine.
1: I can't sing it.
0: Producer Nat, can you do it?
2: I don't know if it had... Did it have words? Wasn't it just one of those dogs?
1: I think it probably went like, on a ragatip.
2: Yep, that's it. You must know that.
1: Yeah.
0: I really, really don't.
1: Okay, I'm going to find it in the break and I'm going to play it to you. I'd lied.
0: Oh, well, thank you.
1: Yeah, no worries.
0: Sounds beautiful.
1: What else we got over here? Oh, we've got a little celeb claim to fame over here.
0: Good, I like these.
1: From a Charlie Morell. Mm-hmm. Oh, never heard that name before.
0: Is he a friend of yours?
1: Yeah, might be a friend of mine.
0: Charlie, what you like?
1: She has said, Peter Andre kissed me on the cheek.
0: Is that it?
1: That's it.
0: Is that literally it?
1: Yeah, well, there's a bit more, but I can't rotate the monitor enough to read to read the rest of it. So what I'm going to do, there we go. Oh, turns out you can move the microphone, right.
0: Oh, really? Sure.
1: It says, I also had to give him one. This is a kiss on the cheek, presumably. Let's just preface that. I also had to give him one, and he had very oiled up skin. This was approximately 1996, backstage at the Smash Hits poll winner's party. You're welcome. That's perfect. That's the perfect claim to fame.
0: A lot of these claims to fame seem to have happened in 1996 or
1: big
0: thereabouts.
1: Big year. I reckon it's probably the year On a Ragga Tip came.
0: Apart from the Bill Oddie one, nothing else has happened recently.
1: You've got a counter with something. You've got something.
0: If you guys want to get in touch and tell us your claim to fame, if it happened maybe in 1997 and not 1996, call us at... Oh, I can't read the numbers.
1: Do you want me to read the number out?
0: Yeah, because you do it nicer than I do.
1: Okay, call FUBAR Radio on... 0330 223 0200. That's 0330 223 0200. I'm not selling double glazing. Why have I done it in that voice?
0: I don't know. You probably shouldn't have said it twice either. Yeah, or tweet us at FUBAR Radio or drop us an email, ellie@fubarradio.com. Or you can get in contact with us via the app as well.
1: Yeah.
0: You've got the... I mean, you must have the app to be listening to this beautiful broadcast.
1: Or you can be listening on the website currently as well.
0: Okay.
1: Yeah.
0: Why do you know so much?
1: Because I went on the website this morning to do research before coming in to do the job that we are employed to do a professional person.
0: I had some mini eggs to buy.
1: Yeah.
0: Frankly.
1: I was eating some porridge and drinking a cup of coffee at the same time. Don't worry about it.
0: We have done work for the show. We've come up with some really good feature ideas.
1: Oh, very nice, Link ET.
0: Thank you. We'll be doing some of these later. We might be doing one called Kanye or Carne. It's all about, based around the quotes of Kanye West. Thank you very much. I came up with that on the way back from Hull on a train.
1: The best way, as far as I'm concerned, to come up with feature ideas is to reverse engineer them, right? So you think of an awful pun-based name for a feature, then work out what it is afterwards.
0: Right.
1: So I came up with a list of these this week.
0: They were really good.
1: Thank you very much. My favourite one is Roger Taylor.
0: Which I also love.
1: But we don't know what it is. So if you've got an idea of what that feature could be, try and steer clear of any of the obvious stuff involving wet rooms.
0: Yes.
1: But maybe, tie Roger Taylor, Ellie Taylor together and some sort of feature.
0: Not physically.
1: No, not physically. Not like, it's not like a bondage-based feature.
0: No, absolutely not.
1: Okay, so we don't need these bungee cords that I brought in?
0: Is that another gift other than the steps beach ball?
1: They're the Roger Taylor Memorial bungee cords.
0: Maybe you're called Roger. Get in contact, guys.
1: Yeah. Let's make this as much as we can into an Alan Partridge show, please.
0: I think we're going that way pretty well. I really like that idea. It made me lol when I read it.
1: Yeah, but we have no idea what it should be. So if you know, get in touch. Shoot us some ideas in this direction, si vous plaît.
0: Now we're doing another song that you've chosen.
1: Yeah.
0: Oh, God.
1: Why? No, don't do that.
0: Okay.
1: Okay, so this one is... it was going to be my record of the week, but it's been knocked... it's joint first. Record of the week's coming up in a bit. This is a band that I just discovered last week, right? They're called Empire. Mm. They've only been together for like a year or so. They're from the Southwest region. They are a rock band. They have put out an album recently, which sounds amazing. They're fronted by a guy called Joe Green, who has got, I think, one of the most exciting new voices in rock. See what you reckon and tell me afterwards.

0: Wow.
1: Empire.
0: That was big.
1: Future, past and present.
0: That is a big tune.
1: That's got to be one of the first times that's been played radio-wise. I reckon it's probably snuck out on a couple of other places, but... excited to just get new bands out there, guys, you know.
0: That dude has a really big voice.
1: Incredible voice.
0: Like, it's like musical theatre big.
1: It is a little bit. It's got range.
0: It's got a lovely vibrato.
1: Yes.
0: Like Lee Mead.
1: I don't know who Lee Mead is.
0: He won the Joseph competition with Andrew Lloyd Webber.
1: Incredible.
0: Married to Denise Van Outen for a bit. I'm sure that's something that he'd really like to hear about his voice.
1: Yeah, I mean, really if, cool, if the guys from Empire are listening and they want to...
0: Use that for your posters. It's fine.
1: TV's Ellie Taylor has compared you to Lee Mead.
0: No, but that was epic.
1: Yeah, it was pretty good, right?
0: I quite liked it.
1: Yeah, they're playing in London next month. Go check them out. I'm going.
0: Do you work for them as well? You
1: I
0: do
1: don't work for
0: here?
1: Them. No, I just like to give a little, you know, I like to push new bands. I'm excited about it. That's
0: do you know,
1: all.
0: Do you know what I like to push?
1: I can't think of a rubbish joke. Damn it.
0: Really awesome features.
1: Oh, okay.
0: Things like Kanye or Kanye, guys. Holla. Hey,
1: we don't have a jingle for
0: no,
1: this.
0: No, can you do another one, please?
1: We have to just do a Kanye-based one, don't we?
0: Yeah.
1: To give me money when I'm in need. Yeah?
0: Your face has gone very red after that one.
1: I think I've burst a blood vessel.
0: So this is a game that I came up with on a train. It's as tenuous as you can possibly imagine.
1: Sure.
0: Kanye West, I don't know if you're familiar with him. Basically, his name is Kanye and he says funny things. So,
1: well, I've never heard of him.
0: Have you not?
1: Is he a part of 1D?
0: He's quite a shy character.
1: Is
0: that's
1: he?
0: Probably why.
1: I'm
0: yeah.
1: surprised he hasn't popped up in my perif.
0: So, yeah, Kanye or Kanye. So I'm going to read out quotes that Kanye West has either said, Kanye, or he did not say and someone else did, Kanye.
1: I like it. I like it.
0: It's pretty good.
1: Yeah. I'd like it if I had like a horn or a little buzzer for each of them. Like it was
0: right.
1: Like Kanye. Or like Kanye.
0: Do it. You don't need
1: I'll
0: it.
1: I'll just do that.
0: Do vocal.
1: Yeah, I'm basically
0: vocal
1: like the guy
0: horn.
1: At Police Academy anyway, so.
0: Right, are you ready?
1: Yeah.
0: Okay. Producer Nat, can you keep score?
2: Yeah.
0: Because this is a very serious thing.
1: Wow, okay.
2: Okay,
0: she's ready.
1: Here we go.
0: She's got her biro furiously ready to correct us when we're wrong. She likes
1: it's,
0: to keep us in charge.
1: Nazi Nat, the producer in the corner there.
2: I'm hoping that's not a name that's going to stick.
1: Yeah, let's get that trending on Twitter.
0: Oh, good God. Kanye West, guys.
1: Sorry, Nat.
0: Good, Simon.
1: No,
0: right.
1: She loves Jews. Here we go.
0: Right. I am not a fan of books. Do I need to do the voice?
1: Yeah, I don't think it'll be offensive at all if you do the voice, so definitely do it.
0: I'm not a fan of books.
1: Great!
0: I would never want a book's autograph. I'm a proud non-reader of books. Kanye or Kanye? Did he say it or did he not say it?
1: I'm going to say Kanye.
0: You are indeed right.
1: Yes!
0: Ding!
1: 1 point, yes!
0: That's pretty good.
1: Thank you.
0: Okay. There are three sides to every story, but only one version of each of my song. Why? Because my songs can never be remade with the same conviction or legendary status.
1: He's mentioned songs. This could be a double bluff. I'm gonna walk right into it. Kanye.
0: Kanye. That was actually Roger Taylor.
1: This is Simon Le Bon, so.
0: It's a shame my daughter only has half my genes. It means she will only ever be half as amazing as me. Kanye or Kanye, the pressure's on.
1: That's well, he has made a daughter out, hasn't he, as well? He's blasted a daughter out.
0: Oh.
1: I mean, he didn't. Well, technically he did, but then Kim probably had something to do with it, I'd imagine. In the old... I'm going to say... let's play the numbers game. Let's tick the same answer for all the multiple choice questions and stick with Kanye. Oh no! Who was that?
0: That was Susan Boyle. So
1: no, it wasn't.
0: I don't know. I haven't written down who they were from.
1: You have to preempt that my inquisitive nature will demand to know.
0: Well, I can give you an answer. They might just not necessarily.
1: No, I prefer
0: be
1: that it's Susan Boyle. Has Susan Boyle got any kids?
0: No, but did you hear that she applied for a job in her local Ladbrokes?
1: What?
0: She genuinely went in recently and applied for a job there.
1: Wow.
0: I know.
1: That's like weird and sad and scary.
0: I know.
1: Oh, Suze.
0: I know. It freaked me out a little bit. I don't think... I think she needs someone to look after a little bit.
1: Is she of pensionable age?
0: No, she's not that old.
1: Oh, God, I've really walked into it.
0: Well, she's quite old, but she's not that old.
1: How old is she? 50s?
0: I don't know, 50-odd, yeah.
1: Okay. So she must have got a little bit of... Maybe she just needs something to do in the day.
0: That's exactly, it's not to do with money. It's because she just wants the company and something to
1: Ladbrokes,
0: do, doesn't she?
1: Ladbrokes, though. She wants to just hang around with, like, old
0: apparently,
1: men and people doing on the GGs.
0: Maybe she just loves fruit machines.
1: Fruities. The old fruities. But yeah. Hold the cherries. Hold the cherries.
3: You hold Susan Boyle's cherries.
1: Can you hold
3: like.
1: My... Yep. Did it. Did
3: Stop
1: the same
3: it.
1: Joke.
3: Sorry. So that's what she said.
1: How many Carneo Carneos are we doing? Because so far it's one...
3: Right,
1: Nat's
3: doing
1: two?
3: The scoring.
2: That's one, Simon.
1: I've got one out of three.
3: Idiot.
1: So we could, if we do best of five, I could turn it around.
3: Yeah, you could.
1: Okay, let's do best of five.
3: It's all to play for.
1: Best of five.
3: I'm so credible and so influential and so relevant that I will change things.
1: That has to be... It has to be Carneezy.
3: It is indeed.
1: Yes, back in the game!
3: Ching, ching, ching, ching, ching!
1: Thank you. Thanks right. very much.
3: This one for the win.
1: Jesus.
3: Okay. Okay, I'm going to pick a really good one.
1: Okay.
3: Okay.
1: Okay.
3: Okay.
1: Okay.
3: I didn't create a fashion label. I created a way of life. In the future, people will wonder why anyone wore clothes I didn't design.
1: Good Lord. You sell it so well. And people can't see.
3: Anything is possible.
1: Like the facial expression. You've got your hand on your hip. You've got your tongue in your cheek. It's like you've got a attitude.
3: Yeah.
1: But I'm going to have to throw caution to the wind on this one and go, Carnay.
3: You are correct.
1: Yes, for the win. That's, pulled it back.
3: Well done.
1: That was exciting, wasn't it? It was tense for a minute. And what's my prize?
3: I've got something special for you down here. It's a beach ball signed by Steps.
1: I bloody love Steps and beach balls.
3: You're a lucky, lucky man.
1: Oh my God. What a day.
3: Now, is this next song one of yours again?
1: No. I think Nat put this in to make us sound street and aggressive.
2: I'm edging you up a bit, Ellie.
3: You are, aren't you?
2: Yeah.
1: I think, if anything, we haven't sworn enough during the show that they've had to put in songs with swears in the title.
2: This song will sort it out, don't worry.
3: Okay, I'm ready to go.
1: Mum, are you going to announce it?
3: Mum, if you're listening, I'm really sorry. Yeah. And Nat made me do it. Okay.
1: I'm not saying it.
3: This next song is Lil Jon and the East Side Boys, and the song's called Don't Give a Fuck.

0: I didn't like it.
1: If anything, I would just say I wish there could have been more swearing in that song.
0: I thought that was very aggressive, and it made me feel uncomfortable. It nearly put me off my mini eggs, frankly.
1: Really puts into perspective my choices, doesn't it? Like a slightly naughty song about Somerset. Really doesn't hold a candle to that, does it?
0: I don't think.
1: Such an angry man, Little John.
0: Little John and Eastside Boys, they need a cuddle.
1: Got little man syndrome.
0: Need a cup of tea.
1: Yeah.
0: Sit down and watch a nice film.
1: Just get some bloody mini eggs, mate.
0: It makes me feel
1: fill his
0: better.
1: Mouth with mini eggs. He won't be saying so many expletives, will he?
0: Yeah,
1: what? I should say. A couple of emails, exciting times.
0: Yes.
1: We've got a claim to fame.
0: Yes.
1: From Nikita in Bedford.
0: Yes.
1: She says, Jimmy Carr called me on stage and kissed me on the cheek. Comedy related. Then after the show, he took my phone and took a selfie.
0: Why not?
1: Sounds a bit weird, doesn't it? I presume it was like of his face. Like he wasn't just like, hold this, just going to pop into the toilets, back in a second. Don't look in your camera roll till you get home, little treat for you in there.
0: Lovely.
1: That's my Jimmy Carr impression, which I've just learned. It wasn't in 1996, unfortunately, it was 2002.
0: Oh, it's far too recent.
1: Okay, two quite exciting suggestions for what our amazing feature Roger Taylor could be.
0: Just read this.
1: Yeah, this one just says, who bangs, brackets, the Skins, louder, Ellie or Roger Taylor? This would be great if you were going out with someone out of Skins. Like, that would be incredible. Unfortunately, Jennifer Lawrence isn't she?
0: Damn. Is she? Oh, she is too.
1: Yeah. So that's annoying. That's both of us quite annoyed.
0: It's an option.
1: Okay.
0: It's an option.
1: And another smashing bit of wordplay. Does Ellie Radio Gaga better than Roger Taylor Radio Goo Goos?
0: Again, that's just extended.
1: It's fine, isn't it?
0: But has given us nothing more about what it actually means.
1: No, but people are getting into the spirit of its early days yet. And listen, every week we can think of new completely shit puns. So
0: I think we'll be quite good at that.
1: We're never going to run out. I mean,
0: has
1: you know.
0: What I want to know, is anyone called Roger got into contact?
1: So far, zero Rogers.
0: Of the 12 people listening, how many people do you reckon are called Roger?
1: I think, statistically speaking, 0.3. Actually, no. There'll be, because Roger's not really a name of now, is it?
0: No.
1: It's more of an older generation. So I'm going to say 0.07.
0: Fair, why not?
1: Just, yeah.
0: I took that as, okay, that's absolutely gospel.
1: Bang. Why
0: Simon
1: not?
0: Simon said a number, it must be true.
1: Well.
0: So, through the show, there's been a theme that Simon has very different music tastes to what I do.
1: I don't say difficult. You just said difficult accidentally.
0: Difficult.
1: It's like what you're thinking.
0: He has difficult music tastes,
1: yeah, I
0: which I have to deal with.
1: Sure.
0: But Simon has sort of taken it upon himself to educate me in the ways of his weird choices.
2: Educating Ellie.
0: It's like that play, isn't it? What you've done is change the name.
1: Mm. Educating Rita.
0: Yeah.
1: I've changed it to Ellie.
0: You're so clever.
1: I love awful feature titles.
0: You're doing really well with them.
1: Thank you very much.
0: So Simon has chosen a song. This is his particular record of the week.
1: I've nominated it as record of the week, sure.
0: And tell me why. What was the thought process behind it?
1: Well, chiefly because the album came out this week, so it just seems like as good a time as any, right? It's a band called Issues. Ellie, let me ask you a few sort of questions to get you into this.
0: Okay.
1: Do you like Linkin Park?
0: No.
1: Great start. Do you like Limp Bizkit?
0: No.
1: Worse. Okay, I think this one might pull you back.
0: Okay.
1: Do you like Craig David?
0: Yes.
1: Hello.
0: Is it like Craig David?
1: Turned it around a little bit. Listen, here's how I would describe Issues, right? They have sort of come up from the ashes of like loads of other scene bands in the rock scene, right? And they came out last year with an EP that impressed a lot of people. I thought it was great. So their debut album is out this week, right? Basically, what they have done is they've sort of taken, you know, when you go to a restaurant when you're on holidays.
0: I'm familiar with this.
1: Say you're in like Tenerife, mm-hmm. right? And you're like, everything is so cheap here. You can get like, do you know what we should bloody get? I would never get it at home because it's so expensive, but I'm going to get it. I'm getting the mixed grill. Do you know why that's the best? Because you get all the good bits, don't you?
0: What
1: You've
0: are you
1: got
0: talking
1: a sausage.
0: About?
1: It's a really tortured analogy. And I'm saying what they've done as a band, if they've taken a little bit from nu metal, right, from the early 2000s, they've taken a little bit from like modern screamo and modern bands, right? And they've even taken a little bit from like Craig David, Stevie Wonder, amazing vocalists, and they've mashed it all together, a bit of turntables, into an incredible melange of sounds.
0: Well, that sounds quite interesting.
1: It's going to polarise opinion, I'll tell you this much.
0: I think what we need to do
1: is
0: get the audience involved.
1: Oh.
0: And I think we need to work out if this is indeed a good song
1: or
0: if it's not. If you go into the FUBAR radio app, there is a bit on it called Clap or Slap.
1: Oh, yeah, the future.
0: The future.
1: I like this.
0: So basically, if you like the song that we're going to play now, give it a clap.
1: Yeah.
0: That means Simon can pick more music. If you think it's absolute ball bags, which it probably is going to be.
1: No chance.
0: Pick Slap and then he won't ever be able to choose anything.
1: I have actually picked something that's going to be incredibly polarising. But
0: really?
1: I think this is why you know it's going to be like a game changer record. Because some people are going to be like, it's the future. And some people are going to be like, it's dog shit.
0: Right. OK, let's go for
1: it's
0: it.
1: It's Issues. This track is called Never Lose Your Flames.

0: So that was Issues, Never Lose Your Flames.
1: What were your thoughts?
0: Well, at the beginning I thought, well, this sounds like Shola Rama.
1: Such a current reference for everyone as well. Really drawing in
2: everybody.
1: The youngsters. You should see, she does the hands and everything. She's had too much sugar, everyone.
0: I like the guy's voice.
1: Yeah, you got a lovely voice
0: it's
1: again.
0: It's beautiful. I don't like the screaming, did you?
1: The
0: screaming.
1: But I thought I would draw you in with the dulcet tones of Tyler Carter.
0: It's quite interesting, the
1: juxtaposition.
0: But no, I wouldn't listen to it.
1: Bucker. Okay.
0: And indeed, I believe the audience has voted with their fingers and agrees the same with me. Clap, people who like it, 33.7%.
1: Love you guys.
0: Slap, 66.3%.
1: Sort your lives out.
0: So
1: that's absolutely fine.
0: I'm going to give you another chance next week.
1: I think this is nice. Well, each week we can like really grind me down.
0: But in regards to educating Ellie, I refuse to take that education.
1: Don't want to hear the whole album.
0: No, absolutely not.
1: Absolutely not. Wow. All right, guys.
0: You were like that teacher that I had at school that I didn't believe she was very good at teaching, so I used to bunk off to teach myself during the lessons.
1: When you say teach yourself,
0: I would read politics textbooks.
1: Okay, that's a different image to the one I had.
0: Simon.
1: Sorry.
0: Absolutely not.
1: # wet rooms.
0: But thanks for getting in contact with Claps or Slaps.
1: Yeah.
0: We've also got Sam on the line, who's ringing because he does a really good impression.
1: Yes.
0: Of someone famous. I've no idea if it is good or who it is, but I've got faith.
1: It's
0: Sam.
1: Probably not going to be as good as ours, is it?
0: Probably not. Sam, are you there?
3: Hello.
0: How are you?
3: Not too bad, thank you.
0: Did you like that last song that we played?
3: Well, I did catch the end of it, and I have to say it wasn't my cup of tea.
1: Sam, you're dead to me. So nice to have you here. So nice to see you.
0: Sam, thanks so much for ringing in. You do an impression, true or false?
3: I do, yeah.
0: Okay,
3: I do a few, yeah.
0: Oh, you do?
1: Hello. We've got a repertoire.
0: Somebody's
1: here we go.
0: Confident. Okay, Sam, I would like you, actually, don't tell us who it is and we're going to try and guess. Go with your best impression ever whenever you're ready.
3: Master Wade, I can honestly say that being on the radio is one of the toughest and hardest things I've done.
1: Absolute classic. Classic.
0: Oh, clap Sam, not slapping him, clapping.
1: Lovely.
0: That.
1: Lovely. Great. Simon Cowell, obviously.
0: Really?
3: Yeah, spot on.
1: Yeah, nailed it. That's next.
0: When did you realise that you could? You were so good at Michael Caine?
3: Probably when I realised I didn't have many friends and had to create characters to talk. No, I'm joking.
0: Right.
3: One of those things I've picked
1: up. Yeah, none of us had to do that as children.
0: No.
1: None of us created magical, funny worlds that we grew up into. Pretty good start, though. Not a bad impression.
0: Not bad. Where are you from? Where are you calling from, Sam?
3: I'm calling from Hastings.
0: Hastings.
1: This is great. We are casting our net far afield. We've got Scotland, Hastings, all the major battle sites.
0: Can you do any battle-based impressions?
1: Battle-based?
0: Yeah.
3: Battle-based impressions?
0: Yeah. It's just worth an ask. Don't ask. Yeah.
3: He's really thinking about it,
0: which I like.
3: Battle or town? Yeah,
1: I've got one.
3: I'm kind of having a think now.
0: Oh, hang on, Sam. I think Simon's got one.
1: I've got a battle-based impression.
0: Go on, then.
3: Go.
1: Freedom!
0: It's just shouting.
1: Yeah. But it's, you know,
3: shouting freedom.
1: Sort of Scottish and battle-based, right?
0: Sam is not impressed with that either.
1: Well, I didn't have a lot of time to come up with that, so I would like a little bit more credit. Thank you, Ellie Taylor.
0: Sam, can you do another one?
1: Dig deep, Sam.
3: Yeah, here we go. I'll try and do this one. I've been working. No, Potter, turn to page 369.
1: I want it to be Stephen Fry.
3: Oh, no, it's not Stephen
1: Fry. Is it?
0: I know who it is! Oh. I know who it is. Is it Alan Rickman being Snape in Harry Potter? Yes!
1: Wow.
0: I'm very good at Harry Potter.
1: Very good Harry Potter knowledge.
0: That was very good, Sam. I was scared, but also impressed with you at the same time.
1: Well, we've got both of them so far, so this is great. Could we go 3 for 3, Sam? Have you got one more tucked away in there?
3: Yeah, all right. I'll see if I can do this one. This one's a bit of more dated, quite older, but it's a bit of a tough one.
1: I'm excited.
0: Me too.
3: I'll mix it up a bit. I'll see if I can do this one. Here we go.
1: Look at this. How many has he got? Did you just swear on air as well, Sam? Unbelievable. More swearing from the listeners.
3: I didn't swear.
1: Didn't you?
3: I didn't swear, no.
1: It sounded like you did a swear. Okay. It's absolutely fine. It's FUBAR Radio. We can say whatever the flip we want, guys. Pushing the boat out.
0: Right, go on, Sam.
4: No swearing. What? We stars, FUBAR, we need more lemon pledge. We need more lemon pledge. No.
1: Is it Spike Milligan?
3: I wish.
0: Do we need an exorcist to get to Hastings quite quickly?
1: Immediately.
0: What?
1: Ellie has got a look on her face like someone's asked her to do a really hard sum.
0: What is that? What was that?
3: That was, it was an animation. It was an animator. It wasn't really a celebrity, that one, to be fair.
0: Right.
1: What was it?
3: It was from Family Guy, if I'm allowed to say that.
1: Wow. I still don't even know who our Family Guy is.
0: Sam, I mean, you started strong, and that was dreadful.
2: That's in my family.
1: Bad.
3: Oh no, it wasn't meant to be like the main character. From Family Guy.
0: Just do one of the little ones.
1: It was one of the. Was it the little one who talks like this? The little baby one. I don't know which. Who was it meant to be?
3: I can't even think of her name.
1: Unbelievable!
3: I told you it was a curveball.
1: Sam, you have driven this feature into the ground. You started so strong. Thanks very much, though. Triple impressions. Pretty great start.
0: Thanks for that, Sam. Send our love to Hastings.
1: Yeah, big ups.
0: He's gone.
1: He's gone.
0: I got scared at the end.
1: I didn't know what happened.
0: Nor did I.
1: He joined in. I liked it, though.
0: But I did as well.
1: We need more of this. We've had two very strong callers so far.
0: Yeah.
1: We've got another hour. Plenty of time to get more lunatics on the phone.
0: Let's do it. Yeah, tweet us at Foobar Radio, email ellie@foobarradio.com.
1: Ellie, what's the phone number?
0: Don't make me do this.
1: She can't read out numbers.
0: It's just so long, isn't it?
1: Yeah, it is long, yeah.
0: 0330-223-0200.
1: The way you do it like that makes it sound like one of those late night chat lines.
0: 0330-223-0200 to see what's under my t-shirt.
1: We are standing by to take your calls.
0: Under my t-shirt is a thermal vest because it's quite chilly outside.
1: Actually, the AC has turned up a little bit too high today.
0: So we're going to play some more music, but after this we're going to be doing a TV roundup, I think.
1: Oh, yeah. Yeah, we're going to get into it, aren't we, about a little thing what we watched together.
0: We did a little watch along.
1: We didn't actually watch it in the same room.
0: No.
1: We can't stand each other, but
0: yeah, exactly.
1: We watched it separately.
0: The wonders of iPlayer.
1: Mm.
0: This is Big Boy and Shutterbug.
1: Nice.

0: Big Boy there, Shutterbug. That's
1: nice.
0: All right.
1: Yeah.
0: It's quite kind of cool background music.
2: Outkast, are you a big fan?
0: Shake It Like a Polaroid Picture.
2: Mm-hmm.
0: Oh, I pulled that out of the doldrums.
1: That was impressive, to be fair.
0: Can you pull anything out of a doldrum?
2: I don't think it.
0: I don't think you can.
2: No, I don't think. I think you could get stuck in a doldrum.
0: Oh, I don't
2: You can't
0: be
2: get
0: there.
2: It out once it gets stuck in there.
0: Are we in a doldrum right now?
2: I think we've just entered a doldrum, guys.
0: I don't think we are, because you just told me that you're going on a date tonight.
2: Oh, on air. Great. Okay, yeah, let's get into it. Sure.
0: Wherever you go. So I know you're going on a date, but I don't know where.
2: No. Well, I don't know where either. So, hey, I haven't
0: Use
2: thought
0: it.
2: Of an awful pun-based title, but I am willing to open this up to the listenership of FUBAR Radio.
0: So is this first date?
2: No, it's several dates in.
0: Okay, so you've done the groundwork.
2: We've done groundwork, yeah.
0: Okay.
2: okay, I'm going to go really red during
0: this
2: bit.
0: Yeah, I think you are. Yeah. So what have you done before? Have you gone to restaurants and bars and stuff?
2: We've done bars, done posh cinema.
0: Oh, posh cinema.
2: Everyman, Hampstead.
0: Nice. Oz. Oh, that is sweet.
2: It's a delightful,
0: that's a really good
2: delightful
0: date
2: place. Thank you very much.
0: You just have a glass of Merlot while you watch a film.
2: Actually had two glasses of sparkling Prosecco-style fizz.
0: Oh, he splashed out with the fizz. You must like her.
2: Add a voucher.
0: Right.
2: So that's a bit of fun. You know, we've just done a bit of hangouts, that sort of biz.
0: Okay, so you need people to get in touch to tell
2: well, I'd like,
0: you where
2: yeah.
0: to take this Listen, lovely lady.
2: Hi, we're in London.
0: Yeah, we
2: I'd
0: are.
2: Like to do a thing tonight that's... Well, we've done sort of drinking and going to bars. It's always fun to, like, have an activity, do a thing.
0: I've got an idea.
2: Bowling.
0: Oh, I hate bowling.
2: Wow.
0: I hate bowling.
2: Why?
0: Because it's rubbish.
2: Wow.
0: It's boring and rubbish, and you have to wear ugly shoes.
2: Wow.
0: And there's always burgers.
2: So glad I put the posh cinema in before
0: oh, God.
2: I said bowling.
0: Some bloke took me to blooming Mega Bowl.
2: Not Mega Bowl, like a trendy, you know, trendy London bowl.
0: Oh, I just think cut out that rubbish and just have the drinks. That's what you want.
2: Yeah, but drinks is drinks, isn't it?
0: I think drinks is very important on dates.
2: Well, yeah, obviously, like, I'm going to be half cut when I arrive.
0: Absolutely. Obviously.
2: I mean, we're there now. We've both had a glass of cheap champagne.
0: What about I love a Kaylee?
2: How would you spell that?
0: With a C and lots of other letters.
2: I don't have access to a kilt or swords.
0: Oh, I love a Kaylee.
2: I'm looking for just like one of those fun little, something weird. What about, how do you feel about table tennis? Same way as you do about bowling. That's a sentence I said out loud.
0: Yeah, that's like the wet rooms one. What do you feel about wet rooms?
2: It's almost like, as I explain it, it explains why I'm single, because I say sentences like, how do you feel about table tennis?
0: Oh, God, we've got, so bowling, table, are you going to, badminton?
2: Not badders, mate. There's no trendy badminton. Table tennis is in vogue.
0: No, that is quite trendy, isn't it? Do you know who's really into table tennis?
2: Who?
0: Susan Sarandon.
2: Really?
0: She's set up a load of bars in America that do table tennis.
2: That is incredo.
0: Good fact
2: all right.
0: for you.
2: So it's actually an
0: that
2: right thing to do.
0: That is a potential one. You could do that.
2: But you can do it at, like, you know, like a trendy bar in East London, or you could do it in town. There's
0: you might
2: a table
0: find
2: tennis
0: Kylie
2: place.
0: There as well.
2: That's true, actually. The one that I was thinking of is right opposite where Kylie Bloody performed. She'll probably just be hanging around the area, right?
0: She loves a bit of ping pong with Kyle.
2: Okay, so we're ruling out table tennis, we're ruling out bowling. Any other suggests?
0: Don't you know. Take her to a comedy club. What are you doing?
2: That's the problem. That is a really good date.
0: Has she seen you show off yet?
2: Yeah, I think so, yeah.
0: Did she like it?
2: I think it was fine. It wasn't the best gig in the world ever, but, you know, she knows I'm an idiot.
0: You're playing it down. You smashed it. Fielder smashed it.
2: Comedy
0: twice.
2: Clubs are a good place to go on a date. You know, like yep. fun, stuff to talk about, endorphin release with laughter, everyone's happy. But if you're a comedian, you don't want to go to a comedy club on your night off.
0: No, I was joking.
2: Just be like, here's some of my friends showing off.
0: Yeah, no, definitely don't
2: no,
0: do that.
2: No, so that's not going to happen, unfortunately. But what I'm saying is, in the date world, that's a good one. But that's totally ruled out, basically.
0: We'll get in contact if you've got any ideas for Simon.
2: Please, listeners, if you are doing... If maybe you're like, I'm bloody DJing something tonight in London, because I'm hosting some sort of excellent warehouse party in Hackney. I need a really awkward prick off the radio to turn up with a date.
0: And what are you going to wear? Have you thought about this?
2: No, don't really put a lot of thought into that sort of thing.
0: Well, you should
2: just
0: do.
2: Keep it cash.
0: Okay.
2: Keep it cash.
0: Are you going to wear an interesting T-shirt like you have with
2: yeah,
0: the logo on?
2: Yeah, I might do something like this. I might probably just wear this same. Depends how stinky it is. Might
0: I
2: change.
0: Would change.
2: It.
0: I would definitely change.
2: You would, and you're several feet away, and you're suggesting
0: the
2: that.
0: The studio's got pretty hot.
2: Yikes!
0: You got the Prosecco sweats on.
2: All right, I'll put my gold lame shirt on.
0: The classic.
2: Never fails.
0: Always gets the ladies.
2: Yeah.
0: So, yeah, tweet us at FUBAR Radio or drop us an email, ellie@fubarradio.com. Let's help Simon out.
2: Ellie, I've just been informed that there's a button on the app that you just press it and then it pops. It's like an envelope. You press it and then it goes, do you want to tweet them or email
0: Holy
2: them?
0: Holy smokes.
2: Incredible. Or phone them.
0: It's a thing of future.
2: It's built into the bloody app.
0: Unbelievably.
2: I know, I'm so excited.
0: Where's the fax number? That's what I want to know.
2: Somebody page us with suggestions.
0: I think my mum might be on the show after this.
2: This is exciting.
0: We're going to be doing ET Phone Home.
2: That's another one of my favourite puns.
0: It's so exciting. We're going to hear all the Brentwood gossip.
2: Wow.
0: How are the roadworks? Who knows?
2: Jesus.
0: Has that local Tesco's opened?
2: I bloody hope it has, and I hope they've sorted that roadworks out,
0: well,
2: because
0: let me tell
2: the
0: you,
2: Contraflow system is really backing
0: down,
2: it up by the
0: name.
2: School.
0: Oh, absolute nightmare. Yeah, Jill Taylor coming up. It's going to be worth the wait.

0: Gold Gun Girls there. That was quite loud.
1: Three of my favourite things.
0: Gold Guns and Girls.
2: Yeah.
0: How's the protein bar going, Simon?
1: I'll be honest, it's a little bit...
0: Yeah, you need some powdery liquid, don't you?
1: Mm. I've got a cup of tea coming. It's all right.
0: Oh, good.
1: Yeah, we're going into the Simon gets in an armchair and begins knitting hour. So as soon as the cup of tea gets here, let's crack on.
0: We've reached a pinnacle point of the show. It's the last hour,
1: yeah.
0: And we're gonna hit high points now.
1: We're gonna sail home with one of the best feature ideas names.
0: Potential Sony award winning, I think.
1: This is a feature that came out as a great pun and immediately had
0: just
1: an actual idea.
0: Yeah. This is E.T. Phone Home. E.T. Phone Home.
3: Oh. Elliot.
0: Basically, it's where I talk to my mum and ask her what is going on in Brentwood, the town where I live and, well, lived and grew up in. Mummy, are you there?
4: I'm here, Elliot. I'm here.
0: Oh, Eleanor, she's being formal.
1: Hello, Mrs. Taylor.
4: Hello, Simon.
1: Very nice to have you on the show.
0: Now, first of all, Mummy's got a cold.
1: Oh, okay.
0: Are you feeling all right, Mum?
4: I'm much better today, thank you, Will.
0: You don't sound too husky, you're okay.
4: No, I'm fine. I'm
1: sounding fine, fettle.
4: The curling, I'm feeling quite relaxed, watching those things sliding up now.
0: How are we doing on the curling?
4: Oh, it wasn't us, it was Canada and Sweden.
1: Are we out of the curling, or are we still in?
0: I thought we were going to get a bronze.
4: But they're not on yet.
0: Oh, okay. Just the warm-up.
1: Plan the day out.
4: Bizarrely, I found myself supporting Sweden.
1: Why was this?
0: Why not?
1: Is it men's or women's curling?
4: Yes.
0: Yes.
1: Yes.
0: Good. Have you been listening to the show?
4: I have been listening to you. I listened to you going round Sainsbury's with my trolley.
1: Wow.
0: We are mobile. We
1: you
0: are, truly
1: are the
0: mobile.
1: Future, Mrs. T. This is incredible.
4: I am, with my one earphone in. They probably thought I was an old lady with a hearing aid, but there you go.
1: Or maybe you could have been a member of the Secret Service.
0: Yes.
4: I could.
1: You could have been spying around that Sainsbury's.
0: What are your high points of the show so far, Mum?
4: High points of the show...
1: put her on the spot.
4: The beginning was good.
0: The beginning!
1: When we were all, full of energy and vivacious.
0: 2 hours ago, you were all right. Now
1: it feels a bit tired.
4: I like the phone-ins.
0: Do you?
4: You've got people phoning you. I think that's excellent.
1: They're real people as well. We're more surprised than anyone.
4: It's surprising to think there's a little chap in Scotland listening to you.
1: I know, it's amazing, isn't it?
0: A little chap in Scotland?
1: He's a big chap. He's a whitewater rafting bloke. He's probably huge.
4: Yeah, he's probably big and hunky, isn't he?
1: I bet he's a right old hunk, yeah.
0: Now, Mum, we've come to you for E.T. Phone Home because now I don't live in Brentwood in Essex. I don't know what the local news is and I need someone to keep me in the loop of all the amazing stories that come out of the local papers. Can you please give us the headlines of what is happening in Essex this week?
4: Well, I will tell you that on the front page of the Brentwood Gazette this week, there is a picture of Paddy McGuinness.
0: Ooh.
1: Oh, not a great start.
4: Yeah, and he's saying, no likey, no lighty.
0: Funny.
1: Is it something to do with the new traffic light system?
4: No.
1: They missed a trick there.
4: He's coming to Brentwood, something exciting. No, it has nothing whatsoever to do with Brentwood, it's just that they're turning some of the street lights off.
1: Oh,
0: so they've just used a picture of him to talk about street lights.
1: It was a light-based pun.
4: It's not the first thing you think about when it says that Brentwood is set for a blackout from 12 to 5 a.m.
1: Oh,
0: I blame Paddy McGuinness.
1: I think let's find Paddy McGuinness and send him to Brentwood. He can deal with it.
0: What else is going on, Mum, apart from Paddy McGuinness?
4: Now there's a very good thing that I thought I might get tickets for.
0: All right.
4: It's a Marlena Dietrich tribute night.
0: Oh, that sounds...
1: Sounds classy, I like it.
4: See, I'm, that's a bit cutting edge, isn't it?
1: Well, it's certainly, retro is very in vogue, isn't it? Yeah. Are you a fan of the Dietrich?
4: Well, I have to say, I think she was dead even before I was born. So
1: wow. I've really put my foot in there, haven't I?
4: There, frankly.
1: But what a great way to be introduced to the works of a legend.
4: Yes.
1: That's nice. And where's that happening? Me and you, Mrs. C, can we go to the Marlena Dietrich night?
4: Little Worley and Childerditch Village Hall.
0: Shout out to Childerditch Hall there.
4: Yeah.
1: Big up, Little Worley.
4: It's not cheap.
0: Anything else? What are the standout stories, Mum? Make it a good one. Big hitter.
4: The standout story. Yeah. There's a craft show.
0: Oh, God.
1: Oh, my. This is perfect. All great local news.
4: Burglaries are on the increase in Ingatestone.
0: What's on the increase?
4: Burglaries.
0: Oh, dear.
1: I've been to Ingatestone.
0: Have you?
1: Yeah.
0: Well done.
1: Thanks very much.
0: Very nice. Close to Oxford, near 12.
4: I don't know
1: if I've been to Brentwood.
0: Have you not?
1: No.
0: Mum, what do you think the best thing about Brentwood is?
1: Could you sell me on
4: it? The best thing about Brentwood?
1: Yeah.
4: I quite like the Marks. It's small the M&S. Enough to be useful, but not too big that you can't find your way around.
0: That's what you,
4: you
0: want
4: know?
0: From a Marks and Sparks.
1: Mrs. T, I hate to sort of slightly derail this, but do you have any good suggestions about what to do on a date with a lady?
4: You want to know what to do on a date with
0: Simon's
4: a lady?
0: Going on a date tonight, and we're trying to work out what he should, where he should take his lady friend.
4: Oh!
1: Yeah, see, now you're a married woman, right? You've been wined and dined in your time, I imagine.
4: Where to go?
1: Yeah. Well, I mean, I don't know if I'm going to be able to make it to Brentwood.
4: And you don't want a restaurant or anything?
0: No.
1: Probably not, no. What types of things have you done on dates in the courting days?
0: What did Dad do? Where did you and Dad...
4: I went to once.
0: Bowling.
1: Bowling, I told you!
0: Oh, for God's sake!
1: Thank you very much.
0: Simon suggested that.
4: I got stood up once outside a bowling alley as well.
1: Oh, I'm sorry to drag that
0: Who
1: up.
0: Was that idiot?
1: And that man is now your dad.
0: Dad, yeah. But didn't you and Dad chat you up outside a ladies' loo's?
4: Yes, he did. I was sitting outside the ladies' loo's at Chelmsford Tech, as it was in those days, and he came and chatted me up and asked me to go out
0: That's
4: with him.
0: What you need
1: I
0: to
1: might
0: do,
1: not,
0: Simon.
1: I might not do that.
0: Just hang outside some ladies' toilets.
1: Well, I mean, that's most nights anyway, isn't it? So bowling's up there.
4: Museum.
0: Museum.
1: Museum is nice, isn't it? Yeah, classy. I like it. I like where you're coming from.
4: Because then they've always got a nice cafe to repair to, haven't they?
1: Very strong.
0: If only the Marlene Dietrich thing was on now, you could go to that.
1: You could totally go to
4: that. You could.
0: Mum could go along.
1: You could
0: be
1: come along chaperone. Yeah, that would be great.
0: Oh, Mum, thank you so much for speaking to us today. I mean, I think I've really got an understanding of what I'm missing out on in B-Town.
1: I think...
4: Yes, OK, I'm glad to be of help. Should you need other advice, don't fail to contact me.
1: Well, wonderful. If you could perhaps start the campaign for me and Ellie to switch on the Christmas lights in Brentwood. Let's get the groundswell sort of started.
0: Oh, we don't have them anymore.
1: Bloody Paddy McGuinness turned them off as well. Yeah. Unbelievable.
4: I think they probably have.
1: That guy's incorrigible.
4: The lamp posts, I can't see them putting on streetlights.
1: Well, the campaign starts today.
0: Hurrah! Mum, thank you so much.
4: You're all doing very well.
1: Thank you, Mrs. T.
0: If that isn't an endorsement,
4: bye.
0: If that isn't an endorsement, I don't know
1: what
0: is. That is
1: the greatest.
0: Thank you, Mother.
1: I loved that.
0: She is loving it.
1: She was absolutely great.
0: I loved that before. I haven't really thought of anything. I've actually printed a list out. She's laminated it.
1: Yeah.
0: That's brilliant.
1: Scenes.
0: I don't know how we're going to top this. I think we're going to have some music to recover.
1: Yeah, let's do it.

0: So
1: amazing. Amazing.
0: You that was all your fault, totally.
1: Ellie was so busy flipping off Tom Deacon in the other room.
0: That sounds wrong. That sounds wrong. I was waving at Tom Deacon in the other room.
1: To be a radio presenter.
0: I got so worried that I had really bad bingo wings shaking that I got completely distracted by what we're going to be doing.
1: Incredible scenes.
0: Good news. Mum has just texted to say she enjoyed very much doing that.

0: What we're going to do now is talk to Tim Chipping, who is from Holy Moly, the leading, arguably, website for showbiz news and gossip in the UK.
1: I think it's the only website for showbiz.
0: The only.
1: I don't think there's any point looking around the internet for anything else.
2: Wow.
1: Go to Holy Moly, that's it.
2: Bold.
1: There's nothing else.
2: He's come out swinging, Els.
0: What, even compared to...
2: Daily Mail Online.
0: Daily Mail Online.
2: Els fame.
1: I've never heard of that.
2: Other gossip sites are available?
1: I don't think... If it exists, it's probably not doing very well.
2: Unbelievable.
0: Tim, how are you... Word on the street is that you're a little bit hungover. Why?
1: You can hear from my voice. I've developed the voice of a country singer, I think.
2: I'm glad that went there.
1: But like everyone else, I was out last night at the Radio 2 Folk Awards.
2: Yeah! Nice!
1: It's all over the front of the tabloids. Right. Everyone's talking about it. The big
0: rock
1: night of the year for music.
0: So that is... obviously, the Brits were last night as well. So this is... Was this direct competition then with the Folk Awards?
1: This is huge compared to the Brits. This is the big one.
0: Where was it held?
1: At the Royal Albert Hall, actually.
0: Oh, okay.
2: Pretty nice. And was there anyone doing a speech and throwing a microphone down?
1: Jarvis Cocker was there.
2: What? Cocker's upgraded to the Folk Awards?
1: I think he was going to wiggle his ass during Clannad, but he restrained himself.
2: Oh, God, were Clannad really there?
1: They really were. No, and they didn't do the theme from Robin Hood, which is the only
2: incredible
1: one I know.
2: I just know the name Clannad. I'm just excited to hear you say it.
1: Yeah.
2: What an absolute treat. Who are the big winners? Who are the big hitters at the Folk Awards?
1: Who won? I can't remember.
2: You were there. Incredible. I think that's all we need to know.
0: That is why Tim is hungover and working from
2: home.
0: You were
2: too busy on Twitter finding out what Beyonce was up to, weren't you? You were like, oh, bugger.
1: I was trying to... What was really exciting, though, was you know that Bastille was the sort of band of the Brits?
0: Yes.
1: The band that no one actually could ever recognise. One of Bastille's dads was at the Folk Awards.
0: Ha! Chopped his son and went to the Folk
1: That's
0: Awards.
1: That's support for you, isn't it?
2: Wow.
1: Yeah, sorry, son, I don't like any of that rubbish. I'm off to the Folk Awards.
2: That's basically what would happen if we went to like the Sony Awards and your mum would be at the Folk Awards.
0: Oh, every time.
2: Yeah.
0: Was it quite a boozy affair then?
1: Very. I mean, the Folk Awards are genuinely the most debauched award ceremony I've ever been to, and I've been to the Metal Hammer Awards.
2: Is it mostly people like swigging flagons of mead?
0: Yeah, scrumpy
1: no,
0: cider.
1: No. It's far more sophisticated and... No, it's folkies really know how to drink, and they can still play. So at 4 in the morning, everyone's still playing fiddles, having been drinking for
0: hours. That sounds really
2: fun. Dude, we've got to get invited to that next year as well. This is incredible.
0: We'll have to split the team. You can go, I'll go to the Brits. You can go.
2: Cheers. No, a lot of thought went into that.
0: Well,
2: thanks.
0: You know
2: appreciate
0: who Clannad is or something.
2: Clannad. Come on. Say it properly.
0: Tim, what are the hottest showbiz stories knocking around that we should be aware of this week?
1: Well, I mean, it seems that, you know, the Brits were terrible yet again, which I'm quite surprised at. I thought they would try really, really hard. Because last year, if you remember, no one can remember anything that happened last year because it was so boring.
0: Yeah.
1: It was like being at a regional sales conference. And this year, with all the kind of great acts, you thought it'd be great, but no one seems to have enjoyed it. All I could see on Twitter was people going, this is awful, this is terrible, someone needs to ask questions in the House about how bad the Brits are now.
0: What I think is, when you watch things like...
2: Our tax money goes to what, does it?
0: Yeah.
2: I don't think it does.
0: When you watch things like, and obviously it's not totally comparable, but something like the Golden Globes, where like the opening speech by Tina Fey and Amy Poehler was so funny, the script for James Corden was just... not what it, I just don't think it was what it should be. Like, the potential there is vast.
2: Yeah.
0: But they have played it so safe, and he genuinely, you can tell that he really likes doing it, but he's a little bit too sycophantic in a way. There's no edge to it because he's so glad to be there. I think they just need someone who's going to rip the piss.
2: Needs a bit of bite.
1: It was their deliberate policy to be safe this year.
2: I mean,
1: the kind of the new guy that's in charge of it sort of stated that's what he wanted. He didn't want any of the chaos before.
2: Yeah.
1: Because it's now basically one massive advert for MasterCard.
2: Yeah, no kidding. I bought Time Out this week.
1: There was a big controversy about the fact that journalists who wanted to attend had to agree in advance to tweet certain things which MasterCard would tell them to tweet.
2: Yeah, I read that.
0: So
1: they were actually given what they had to say. They had to write, all of them, really excited to be heading down to at Brit Awards tonight with at MasterCard UK / priceless surprises.
0: Oh, dear.
2: Pretty harsh.
1: Otherwise, they weren't allowed in.
2: We have said the word MasterCard about 7 times already.
1: Other credit cards are
2: effectively. Exactly. They win. They win either way.
1: But it's just bizarre.
2: Very strange.
1: Well, you know, every journalist understands these things don't come for free, and you're perfectly happy to kind of put the hashtag that they want in. And when we write about the Mercury Prize, they always remind us to say it's Barclaycard Music Prize or whoever's sponsoring it that year. So that's fine. But to actually tell you have to tweet this statement or you will not be allowed in. It's just absurd.
0: That is, did,

0: you know anyone, any of your colleagues, did they refuse to go, refuse to do it and then not go?
1: I don't know yet. I need to find out who did and didn't. I think most people just went and then didn't tweet those things. I would, if I'd have gone, I'd have just kept deliberately spelling it wrong.
0: American
2: and that never happens with Clannad, luckily.
1: No.
0: So what else is going on this week? I see that Victoria Beckham has apparently had her boob implants removed.
2: Good Lord.
1: Well, I think this is... I find this quite a strange story because when Victoria first kind of became enlarged, we all sort of said, well, that clearly, those clearly aren't real.
2: She went for a knee operation. Was it one of those?
1: And then was forced in a libel trial to kind of basically say that actually, yes, she had had this operation done, which wasn't a shock to anyone. And then suddenly she was smaller again, and we all went, oh, she must have had them removed. Again, denied it. And now she's kind of come out and said, actually, yep, guys, I did have them removed. It seems very strange.
2: Weird. What was her reasoning for having them out?
1: I don't know.
2: Oh.
1: I don't know.
2: Come on, Tim. I thought you had
1: Goss. I'm the worst gossip columnist in the world today. I know nothing.
2: Listen, you've turned up, you've got a bloody hangover, you're telling us about jazz. We want to hear some
1: shit about
2: Beyonce.
1: What everyone thinks journalists are like, just we don't do our research, we're lazy.
2: Yeah.
0: Just like me and Simon,
2: this is incredible, yeah. You're actually making us look very professional, which is great. Thanks, it's our first day. Cheers.
1: No, she just apparently said that she wanted to be natural from now on.
0: I suppose maybe it's a thing, like, she's now really sort of highly regarded within the fashion world, isn't she? So she maybe, I don't know, it's getting rid of that kind of older image of her.
2: Yeah.
0: Boots.
1: But I think what it might be, the denial, is that Terry Wogan, whenever he's asked whether he wears a wig or not, he always says, well, if I am wearing a wig, I obviously don't want you to know that, so I'm obviously not going to say yes.
2: Okay.
1: So maybe it's just that, she's going, well, if I did have fake breasts, I wouldn't want you to think I had them, so I just keep denying it.
2: I quite like that, Wogan. Sorry.
1: Yeah.
2: I like that.
0: Can you ever imagine being brave enough to say that to Terry Wogan's face? To his wig.
2: Oi, Wogs, is that a rug?
3: Well, if it was a rug, I don't know.
0: Oh, God, stop it.
2: Sorry.
0: Dreadful.
1: Who are you doing, then?
0: Yeah, exactly.
2: Yeah, okay. What else?
1: Is that Eamon Holmes?
0: Yeah.
2: Wow.
0: Pharrell Williams was at the Brits last night wearing his sorting hat. He has apparently said that the Blurred Lines video, the one with Robin Thicke with all the naked ladies, is not sexist.
1: See, I didn't know that anyone was still talking about the Blurred Lines video. I thought we'd done that.
0: I thought we had.
1: But unfortunately, he was interviewed by Time Out about it. And so he basically decided to come up with the analogy that it was no more sexist than when you walk around in a museum and a lot of the statues have their boobs out.
0: Oh,
2: great point, Pharrell.
0: God.
2: Great point.
0: What an idiot.
2: I
1: kind of like the idea that they sort of chosen to get them out. You know, sometimes you can't see anything.
2: Well, of course, some of them didn't have arms, so they couldn't cover themselves up. So it's very tricky. Pharrell's been everywhere. Everywhere I look, there is a picture of somebody with Pharrell this week.
1: Yeah.
2: Big week,
1: you know, there are certain times, like Rihanna did it last year. So they seem to come to Britain and then never go away.
2: Yeah. I'm not wearing
1: Pharrell
2: any socks in honour of Pharrell.
1: He seems to want to stay here now.
2: Well, it's a nice place, isn't it, this time of year? You could see why they'd want to stay, the weather.
1: Yeah.
0: I'll tell you who else isn't around at the moment.
2: Okay.
0: This is another really good link.
2: The Queen Mother.
0: Yep. Oh, Princess Margaret. Lady Gaga. What's going on with her?
2: Gigi's.
0: That no one's interested in her. Is that
1: official
0: fact?
1: We had basically on Holy Moly this week, we've asked the question, does anyone care about Lady Gaga anymore? Because we still put stories up about her because there's a new daft outfit every day and they get less and less hits compared to everyone else that we write about.
2: How do you top the meat suit? You know, like how many more outfits can she have?
1: Now, she need, you know, the album wasn't very good, so that was a kind of big letdown and it sold really, really badly.
2: Oh.
1: But it's just no one gives a damn what she wears anymore. It's just, it's like a kind of your next door neighbour's yapping dog. You've tuned it out now. It's like, yes, I know, shush, we don't care.
2: It's like David Blaine doing another
1: stunt. People care so little, they didn't even reply to us saying, should we carry on writing about Lady Gaga anymore?
2: Wow.
1: That's how apathetic they are about Lady Gaga.
2: What's she going to have to do?
1: Over.
2: How's she going to relaunch?
1: I was trying to think, it's really hard to imagine her being not famous anymore.
2: Yeah.
1: But I guess
2: she's like epitomises that sort of 2000s crazy famous for weird reasons.
1: I mean, imagine if Madonna, after, say, True Blue, just sort of faded away. But it's like, you can't imagine that because Madonna is so part of our psyche.
2: Do we have
1: but
2: to...
1: It seems like Gaga isn't going to last in that way at
2: all. Do we need to, like, hire a sniper?
0: That's the only way.
2: Because then, you know, the legacy lives on.
0: But she's an amazing singer, an amazing songwriter.
2: Sure.
1: Yeah, I think that she needs to forget the stupid outfit. She needs to go and do an album of piano ballads.
2: Yeah, scrub the makeup
1: show
2: off.
1: Show the world that she can sing.
2: Yeah, just come out with dark brown hair, singing show
1: tunes. Come back as like a kind of new Mariah Carey or someone, you know.
0: The new Mariah
2: Carey. Well, we need a new Mariah Carey. Because the old one is punctured.
0: The next point I've got written down here to talk about is... it just says Cara Delevingne's annoying face.
1: Yeah, that's it. There's nothing else to say. It's just an annoying face.
2: Okay, next. Nailed that one. Perfect.
1: I mean, just why do we? Why have we got her? Why is? I don't remember being asked. And suddenly we've got this thing called Cara Delevingne that's everywhere making faces.
0: I suppose it's been London Fashion Week, hasn't it? So she must be knocking around, and then she gets bored of doing posy faces. So if in doubt, pull a wacky one.
2: Saucer of milk for Tim Chipping.
1: Although... I went to see one of the Prince secret gigs.
0: Oh, nice.
1: Last week. And she was there looking kind of a bit baffled. And she didn't pull any faces.
2: Was she doing a baffled face?
0: Confused. She probably doesn't know any Prince songs. She's quite young.
1: No, she kept trying to talk to people either side of her. And I could see that they were kind of going, yeah, shut up, Prince is on.
2: Shut up. It's 23 positions and one night stand. Come on.
0: Here's something controversial for you. I think if someone gave me tickets to Prince, I don't think I'd bother going.
2: What?
0: Yeah, I'm going to put that out there.
2: Tim, I'm throttling Ellie as we speak.
1: I queued for 7 hours.
0: Are you joking?
2: Well, that's the other end of the scale. If I got free tickets, I would go.
1: So worth it.
2: Was
1: it? 2.5 hours he played for, and I was in the second row. It was amazing.
2: Where was the gig?
1: That was the Shepherd's Bush Empire.
2: Oh, okay. That's a nice
1: one where
2: venue.
1: He dropped the price to £10. It was £70 on the ticket. Whoa. And everyone made a big fuss because he had said that thing about, oh, I'm going to only charge around $10. So everyone kind of campaigned on Twitter, and by the time we got to the door, they were going, it's fine, Prince has said you can pay £10.
0: Oh, Prince has had a word.
2: Prince is just standing there giving people £60 back. Like, how
1: basically,
2: much is
1: this
2: one? Is this
1: £1?
2: And
1: he kept making reference to it, and by the fifth encore, he came out and said, damn, you people won a lot for $10.
2: Good kid. He's a good kid.
0: Tim, we were trying to work out what Simon should do on his date tonight. He's got a date plan, but hasn't got anything booked in. Is there, I don't know if you can get any tickets to a Prince gig.
2: Chippo's got his finger on the pulse. Come on.
1: I think Prince is up to Manchester. He's gone to Manchester. Oh.
2: I'm not going to Manchester on a date. Have you got any good inside London goss?
0: No,
2: it's several dates in. Something fun and cool. Any
1: Nando's.
2: Secret parties we can crash?
1: No, just Nando's.
2: Nando's.
1: Can't go wrong.
2: Classic. I like you. I like you, Tim.
0: Oh, God. You can tell he's hungover. He's just got Nando's on the mind.
2: That's true. Yeah, somebody get me a Happy Meal.
0: Tim, thank you so much for talking to us. I hope your hangover gets better, and we'll talk to you next week.
1: Thank you.
0: See ya.
2: Cheers, Tim. Chippo.
0: He did all right for a hungover, dude.
2: Yeah, it's pretty good, to be fair. I could barely string a sentence together if I was hungover.
0: Right, we're nearly at the end of the show. We've only got half an hour left.
2: What are we going to do?
0: I don't know. Let's prep for an awesome last half hour.
2: Okay.
0: Where's the metro?

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1: It's Ellie Taylor and Simon Fielder.
2: Hello.
1: We're still here on our first show. It's 3:30.
2: We have done pretty well.
1: I'm pretty pleased.
2: We're nearly done.
1: I'm out of mini eggs.
2: Wow.
1: I'm going to be on a dip soon.
2: What? Oh, no.
1: I've got some couscous, don't worry.
2: That's what people always say. I'm having a dip. Get some couscous
1: Get some
2: in
1: couscous.
2: You.
1: Yeah. Be good to yourself as well. Because what I've eaten in the mini eggs, I can just save on the couscous.
2: You just balances out. I think that's rational thought. Sure. We're in the third hour. There's no rational thought.
1: There's no rational thought. Thank you so much for getting in contact. We've had loads of tweets and emails.
2: That's actually been really nice.
1: I think we're a little bit surprised.
2: Yes.
1: It's lovely. It's really lovely.
2: Thank you.
1: Thank you very much.
2: And we didn't even just have to rely on our parents to listen. We had a lovely tweet in here. Just says, Ellie, your mum sounds lovely. What went wrong with you? She's absolutely nailed the tone of that. Jen
1: Is that
2: in Brighton.
1: From Jill Taylor in Brentwood?
2: Yeah. No, it's from Richard Taylor.
1: Oh, right,
2: in
1: yeah.
2: Brentwood, yeah.
1: that's a callback if you know my dad's name is Richard. Otherwise, slightly lost.
2: Yeah, basically, I'm giving a lot of personal details. We've had another vote for going bowling on a date. It says nothing beats a sweet game of 10-pin bowling, but you have to find a private alley, brackets, no kids. That's actually a great point because it is half term. Preferably a retro 50s one and dress appropriately.
1: You could go like Alex Turner from the Arctic Monkeys.
2: Yeah, I don't know if I've got any good sort
1: don't
2: of throwback
1: Don't drop a bowling
2: gear.
1: Ball just no. randomly on the floor.
2: Invoice me for the 12-pounder. And just drop it, smash the alley up. Also, someone, let's have a look here. Sophie, The Sophie on Twitter, she tweeted, and she absolutely nailed ideas. Loads of them. She was like, check out the app Y Plan, which I'm aware of, Future Cinema, Punch Drunk Cabaret, Karaoke, Jazz Club, Cocktails Overlooking the Thames. Apparently these are all tonight. She did put the caveat, yes, I work for Y Plan.
1: Right.
2: Other event planning apps are available.
1: What's Karaoke? Is that with ukuleles?
2: I reckon it is, yeah.
1: Well, I like the sound of that.
2: It does sound pretty fun, doesn't it? That sounds like the sort of thing that me and your mum could go to.
1: What about me? Why am I being phased out?
2: Well, you're sort of a third wheel.
1: Do you know? Oh, my God, I've got a really good one that you could go to.
2: Is it tonight?
1: Yes, it's always.
2: Okay.
1: You know, in London Bridge, there's like a wine tasting place.
2: Vinopolis.
1: Well, I didn't want to say the name.
2: Okay.
1: But, that place.
2: Yeah.
1: I did a gig there the other night. That would be a good place to go to. Because it's all like very interactive and you walk around and you taste the wine and you get drunk.
2: Yeah.
1: And Nando's quite close, actually.
2: There is a Nando's right there, isn't there? Oh, my God. We can tick all the... If it turns out there's a bowling alley near there, this is going to be the best date ever.
1: Boom.
2: Incredible scenes.
1: Excellent ideas. Excellent ideas.
2: So when this all goes tits up, just putting it out there that, like, these are the sorts of dates you can expect if you go on a date with me, guys. Guys. I mean, I should probably... let's stop fighting it.
1: We were going to talk about some TV stuff.
2: Oh, yeah, we didn't even get into it, did we?
1: No.
2: We didn't have a good pun for this one. Teleaddicts.
1: Oh.
2: TV Times. Simon and Ellie watched a thing.
1: Ellie watches some telly.
2: To Ellie.
1: Telly and Simon. We decided that we don't really watch that much TV because we're out and extremely busy people and really awesome.
2: Because we're like so busy and popular.
1: And sometimes I have soup to make. So we decided we were going to go on to iPlayer or other things like that on other channels. But we did go on iPlayer and watch The Musketeers together, which is a new series that started on BBC. That's on every Sunday, I think it is.
2: I want to say Saturday night.
1: Whatever.
2: No, I'm wrong. It is Sunday.
1: Nat's piped up again.
2: Here we go.
1: She's with her biro.
2: Nat's come in.
1: Anyway, it's at the weekend.
2: Well, that makes more sense. Okay.
1: And it's like a new big thing. I think they've put a lot
2: big
1: of money
2: budget.
1: Into it.
2: Big budget, yeah, yeah.
1: And so we watched the first episode.
2: Yeah.
1: I had to text Simon to say, are we watching the first episode or the most recent one, which is episode number 4?
2: And he was
1: like,
2: argument.
1: Of stores you start at the beginning.
2: who would watch it from episode 4? Why would you do that?
1: Hello.
2: Unbelievable.
1: Because I thought, well, we know, might as well just get in with it.
2: Well, you know, we know what they're like. There's musketeers, they've got swords. How much can have happened?
1: It was all right. The main character looks a lot like Ollie Locke from Made in Chelsea.
2: He does look a little bit. And the whole thing I was watching and going, where do I know? I resisted IMDBing him. And even until today. And then producer Nat went, Skins.
1: Natopedia
2: came in. It's better than Nazi Nat, isn't it? Natopedia.
1: Let's keep with that.
2: Nat prefers it. Surprise.
1: Yeah.
2: Dude from Skins. All grows up.
1: There was a lot of women in corsets, which you liked quite a lot, I imagine.
2: Yeah, it ticked a lot of period boxes, didn't it? I've worked out that corsets are the period version of what red lipstick is now to me. It's catnip, basically. Bang, bang red lipstick on a girl. I'm like,
1: do you? Bang. I've had loads of boyfriends in the past who have hated... I haven't had loads of boyfriends. I've had a boyfriend in the past who hated red lipstick adamantly.
2: Wow.
1: He says it's horrible.
2: I think it's very in vogue, isn't it? Like, if I went 1950s bowling, I'd expect that sort of look.
1: Yeah.
2: I think it's a great look. It just lights up a face.
1: It does light up a face.
2: Yeah. That's why I'm wearing it now. Radio joke.
1: You look beautiful.
2: Thanks very much.
1: I don't think you could wear a corset to go bowling in, though, so I don't think that's going to work.
2: No. But the corset is, in that show, basically all the women are, you know, in corset type stuff.
1: It annoyed me a bit about that show because the women were either like, oh, I'm so sort of humble, or I am a strumpet. Like, it was just sort of too... There were two kinds.
2: Well, there was like the sort of femme fatale lady as well.
1: Yeah. She's strumpety.
2: Okay.
1: And the first shot of a woman was a woman frolicking in a bed.
2: Yeah.
1: Classic.
2: Pretty good. Yeah, but to be fair, Thingy from Skins had his shirt off quite a lot as well.
1: It's different.
2: Is it?
1: Yes.
2: Why?
1: Because it is. Because the show has four main male characters.
2: Yeah.
1: As you would expect from the show.
2: But it is based on a very popular...
1: Why don't we update
2: it? It's based on the popular cartoon Dogtanyan and the Three Musketeers.
1: They could have had Dogtanya, couldn't they?
2: God, Dogtanya.
1: We were talking about Dogtanyan as well. I loved that show when I was little.
2: Who's your favourite character in it?
1: Well, I remember my mum got quite worried because my sister had quite a crush on Dogtanyan.
2: Can I say that the main dude in The Musketeers does look a bit like Dogtanyan as well? Like, because he looks like a little puppy.
1: He has got big eyes.
2: Yeah.
1: If any of you aren't familiar with
2: Dogtanyan... Oh, God, I'm so excited. Press the button.
1: It's the greatest
2: press
1: theme
2: it.
1: Tune of all
2: Let's
1: time.
2: Let's do it! Yes! Come on, sing along at home. This is happening. This is happening on radio.
1: Oh.
2: We have alienated everyone under the age of about 25 to 30.
1: I'm so happy though. I think we should just use this as a bed.
2: As a bed. Yes.
1: This is brilliant.
2: Incredible scenes. Yeah, I thought the show as a whole, just that was what we can't talk about it, seriously. Am I like that big burly dog?
1: I like the dog that Peter Capaldi plays.
2: I thought some of the bitches were pretty hot. It's a dog joke. Yeah, Capaldi was a pretty good baddie. What my question is this.
1: Still going.
2: Though. Really?
1: It's like another minute of it.
2: Kids' theme tunes were long back in the day. This was it was a French cartoon as well originally, wasn't it? And they dubbed it. My question about Capaldi is this. He makes a great baddie, but like really soon he's going to be Doctor Who on that same channel.
1: Yep.
2: Is it confusing? Is he on too much stuff? I mean, I know he's in the thick of it as well, and it's like, you know, he's an actor, he does stuff, but that's a pretty big role and a pretty tentpole thing.
1: But in a way, I suppose it's good that Doctor Who is such a different character.
2: Can't take you seriously with the music.
1: Oh, is it? No, because
2: Please fade it out. Please fade it out.
1: Are you finding it really difficult? Should we talk about should Scotland leave the UK?
2: To this music.
1: All right, fade it out. Ow! The thing is, while that was on, I was doing little animal paws.
2: It was
1: well
2: amazing.
1: The whole time.
2: It was amazing.
1: And that would definitely be a feature every week.
2: We have to play Musket Hounds. Or just an old theme tune from a kids' TV series. Perfect.
1: Get in touch with
2: Get in touch with your... Wow.
1: Hashtag Super Ted.
2: Oh, wow.
1: I can't remember how that one goes.
2: No, nothing.
1: Super Ted. Oh, no, Banana Man.
2: Banana Man, classic, super grand. Anyway, we can just do boring retro stuff for ages, or you could watch a Peter Kay VHS. Meantimes...
1: I also watched on telly this week.
2: Okay, are we done with Musketeers?
1: I don't know. Have you got anything else to say on it?
2: I thought it was sort of fine. It was basically like what you would expect from a big budget BBC family-friendly thing. It wasn't really full of surprises. There was like, you know, oh, he's been accused of murder. Like, oh, he's doing a little cheeky affair. He's a sneaky, oh, he's a rapscallion. I don't know. Also, I had a thought about sword fighting, which is that while it is classically, you know, what people did, it's not that exciting to watch, is it? You know, if you I watch a lot of kung fu movies. That's very exciting. It's very balletic. Sword fighting just kind of feels a bit like parry, riposte. Parry, riposte.
1: I think it's exciting. Have you seen The Princess Bride?
2: Of course.
1: Well, there's some classic sword fighting in there.
2: Yeah. Just doesn't fuel my fire like someone getting roundhoused in the face by Jean-Claude Van Damme.
1: You just want more obvious violence.
2: Not obvious
1: violence. Fist to fist kind of bang.
2: No, just, you know, balletically choreographed kung fu mayhem. That's what I'm after. Can we get any of that in? Let's see a bit of hand-to-hand stuff, guys.
1: You have very specific tastes.
2: I really do.
1: Other things I watch on the telly.
2: Yes, please.
1: We are now officially done with it.
2: Done.
1: I've decided.
3: Next.
1: A very modern film, I don't know if you've heard of it, called Three Men, Little Baby, or In a Baby.
2: Not have the they lady. Remade it?
1: Yeah, they remade it with Tom Selleck. No.
2: They combined
1: it was
2: just the
1: two. It was on telly the other Sunday. Oh, it was wonderful.
2: The first one, Three Men and
1: the
2: Baby.
1: The first one with the baby. Wow.
2: That is an old movie, a classic.
1: It was, I think, 1986. And I looked up, the kids in it, the actual babies, I think they were played by twins, the baby, would now be like 27.
2: That is terrifying. There's people who listening to this who definitely won't have been born when that came out. Let's have a moment of silence for those people and how old we are. Oh, my goodness. So terrifying. Speaking of the Princess Bride Big Trouble in Little China, let's try and alienate everyone. Let's get your mum back on the line. Let's hear her about Brief Encounter.
1: Jurassic Park!
2: La, la, la, la, la.
1: I watched the trailer for the new Game of Thrones season as well.
2: How did that sit with you?
1: Really good, but I'm worried about talking about it because if you haven't seen...
2: I haven't seen any Game of Thrones. I watched the trailer for the second season of House of Cards.
1: But you haven't seen the first season?
2: I have seen the first season. It looks very exciting. But again, you can't really talk about it. I can tell you what we haven't really done is planned this bit out very well, have we? To talk about things that we don't want to drop spoilers about.
1: So
2: let's talk about Dogtanyan more. Fun house. Let's rerun the fun from the show that's happened so far. Let's play some highlights out.
1: Oh, God. Let's hope Savages will save us
2: here. Oh, my God. Savages, come on. Do your worst.

0: mean that. But not really. You say the nastiest shit in bed. It's fucking awful.
1: Every last second there.
2: Childish Gambino. He's not childish when it comes to the ladies.
1: I said that with savages and I lied. Yeah. It wasn't.
2: No, it wasn't.
1: It was that dude.
2: He's a savage in a way. He talks about women.
1: Really?
2: I don't know. Don't know what I'm talking about.
1: Jill Taylor would not be happy with that.
2: If Jill Taylor is still listening...
1: Of course she is.
2: She's going to be repulsed by Childish Gambino.
1: As she should be.
2: As she bloody should be.
1: It's Ellie Taylor and Simon Fielder on Foo Bar Radio. We've come to the end of our show. We're doing a little baton handover right now.
2: This is incredible. This is our first welcoming of... This is earlier when we hijacked Mark Dolan's show. We get to do the same thing now.
1: It's lovely to have in the studio Chris Martin and Tom Deacon. Welcome, guys.
3: Oh,
2: it's nice,
3: so
2: isn't
3: sweet.
2: It?
3: Yeah.
4: Hi.
3: Hi, Chris.
2: That's the voice of Chris.
5: Hi.
3: Hi, Chris. Do you feel the baton has been passed on successfully?
4: Yeah. I think we're going to hold on to it.
3: Yeah.
2: Tom's been on like the real radio and everything. It's very exciting to have him
3: Don't
2: on.
3: Call it that, mate. Yeah.
2: No, it's good. It's good that you've come down to meet us down here.
3: It's nice to see both of you. And I also like the fact, you know, it's kind of like a family here already.
2: It's
3: there's
2: lovely,
3: there's a family vibe. And I came in here to wave at Ellie Taylor and she flipped me the V.
1: My mum's listening. Don't tell her that.
2: And when she was doing that, she fucked up her next link.
3: Yeah, she did.
1: Because I was worried about my bingo wing.
2: It was instant karma. It was incredible. It's like earlier when I was mocking her, I smashed my head into a microphone. This studio really pulls it together. It's exciting.
1: Oh, I only did it because I love you, Tom. It was a gesture of joy and happiness to see you.
3: You flipped me the finger out of love. Yeah. Okay, cool. Nice one.
1: Yeah. That old chestnut. How are you guys doing? You excited? Your first show on Foobar Radio?
4: I'm really excited.
3: Look at his face.
4: Me and Tom are dressed the same, which is an accident. We are both wearing...
3: I got the email.
4: A black jumper.
3: Black jumper. Nice jeans.
4: Nice jeans. Nike Air Max, although there are other good brand trainers available.
3: Out there.
2: We're so BBC about all of this. Like, it doesn't matter. But every time we say something, we go, other things are available. We've done it the whole show.
3: Hang on. The cherry on the icing on the cake. We've both got spotted socks.
2: Spotted socks.
1: Oh, my God. Oh, you guys.
2: And I thought we were the Richard and Judy of the internet.
4: But no, Richard and Judy don't dress the same. That would be a way better show if they had done that.
2: That would be good, wouldn't it?
3: Chris, is there going to be a Rudy, Richard and Judy sort of book part of our show?
2: Our book club?
3: Yeah.
4: I don't read books because documentaries are quicker.
2: Yeah, that's true, actually.
3: Perfect for radio. What we're going to do for our show is play a documentary out and I hope you're listening to us.
2: Just narrate it. There they go. There the penguins go. One of the eggs is broken. Oh, sorry.
4: That's
2: Morgan Freeman's on.
4: So I get my facts now from documentaries.
2: Just from documentaries.
4: Change my diet on any documentary I watch. My theory is, why would you go to the trouble of filming it if it was a lie?
2: Great point. Why would you print it?
1: Have
2: if it's
1: you
2: a lie?
1: Seen Blackfish, the documentary?
4: Yeah, and that's why I also don't go to SeaWorld, apart from the other reason, which is it's really far away and quite expensive. But
2: my flatmate watched it this week. He was like,
1: amazing.
2: "It's amazing.
1: It is
2: amazing. I've got to watch it.
3: I'm probably going to watch it throughout the show because I haven't seen it yet. Is that all right, Chris?
4: Yeah, that's cool. Fine, mate. Perfect. I'll just fill.
1: So, what can people expect from your show?
4: Advice. That's what we're here to give, guys. We are two very well qualified,
2: well qualified in life.
3: I'd say worldly, and with our nice voices like this, Chris.
4: Let's make it like local radio DJs. We'll give wind up advice. No, we won't. It's going to be advice to serious problems such as, I don't know, that we had on a different record.
2: On your popular podcast.
4: We did a pre-record. But this is the real one.
2: Yeah, it's real.
4: We had advice about pizza.
2: Oh, nice.
4: And what else was there? Pizza being stolen at home, Valentine's Day, stuff like that.
2: Any good date advice?
1: Yeah, Simon's going on a date tonight. Doesn't have anything sorted. What would you guys suggest?
2: Last minute plans.
1: He's seen her a few times, but he needs something different.
3: What, from afar? And then finally plucked up the courage.
2: Wow.
3: This
2: is
3: great.
2: She's travelled over from Uganda, so it's going to be pretty exciting. But she is a princess. And she's got the million doubloons.
3: Do you know what? Last night I watched First Date. Don't talk about sex. Please don't talk about sex in the first thing. That's my only advice. Even if she's if she's testing you.
2: Oh, that TV show.
1: Yeah. I love that show.
2: Yeah, it's weird, isn't it?
4: What is this show?
2: Bowling is out there. What are your thoughts on bowling TDs?
3: On what?
2: Bowling.
3: In general or
1: for
3: what?
1: A date.
2: As a date.
3: Oh, yeah, it happens. I believe in it. I've seen it on the telly.
4: Nothing sets you up like putting your fingers in something that's already been touched by many other people.
2: This is horrific. Horrific advice. I knew it was going to get really laddie.
3: No.
4: It's not laddie, it's just health and safety.
2: No, it's health and safety.
3: Those shoes are grim.
2: Yeah. No, whenever I'm on a date, I always have antibacterial hand spray.
4: Go with crap shoes that you don't want anymore and then leave with the other ones.
2: Perfect. Retro steel.
4: Gain something out of the
2: that's
4: date.
2: True.
3: And then
2: actually.
3: Get her in on the sort of little ploy that you've
2: so
3: come up with.
2: Get two.
3: Are you
2: going to
3: wipe, sanitise her hands as well?
1: Oh, that would be really sexy.
3: Yeah.
2: Before she touches me with them, yeah. And yeah. I spray it in her face directly. Okay.
3: Do you, are you going to go in for a kiss on the first date?
2: It's not a first date.
1: It's not first date.
2: It's not a first date.
1: It's more than that already.
4: How far have you gone?
2: We've had several dates.
4: Several dates. What base have you made it to?
3: Yeah. Are you batting out there in the baseball terms?
2: I don't know what. Don't know what that means.
3: Batting out there just means what base
1: have
3: you
1: hit? Base you on?
4: Ball into the guy.
3: Is it been a home run yet?
4: Yet?
2: All right, I've seen her shins, guys.
3: Me out to the ball.
2: Jesus.
1: She doesn't follow you on Twitter. She's not going to be listening to this show, is she?
2: It's very unlikely, but okay. You know, who knows?
3: Does she know what you do?
2: Yeah, of course.
4: Oh. Did you meet her at a comedy gig?
2: Maybe.
4: We've got a psycho groupie on our hands. Just don't, doesn't matter what you do, mate. Just,
2: all right, let's change the subject.
3: No, I don't like it anymore.
2: I don't like it.
3: No, this is gold. This is gold. Yeah. So, Simon, where would you like?
2: Fade them out. Fade them out, Ellie. It's our show until the hour.
3: Where would you like the date to go? And then we can offer some advice on that.
2: I think bowling's an all right thing, like
3: Oh, you mean?
2: Fun bowling.
3: I meant in terms of the date. Where would you like the ideal? Yeah. You know, you as the couple, as an item, as a thing. Where would you like that to go? And then I can offer some advice. Bowling. If you're 13, yeah. Sounds great.
4: And
3: fun.
4: And also, if you go before 5 o'clock, it is unlimited bowling for $7.99.
2: We're going to go to Frankie and Benny's afterwards, guys.
3: Were you going to try and be underage to get in there?
2: Yes. Well, she gets in free anyway.
3: Well, because she works there. That's a bit weird. I've saved you there. Where would you like the date to go?
2: Thanks, Deke.
3: Where would you like the date to go?
2: No, just have a bit of fun, you know? Just have some drinks, have some fun, have a few laughs.
3: Are you at the end
4: some
3: of the
4: day? Drinks. I always love that phrase. Just have some drinks.
3: Which means I've run out of ideas. No, it sounds fun. Cocktails?
2: Yeah. Yeah. Could do cocktails. Easy.
1: Last time they went to the cinema, fancy cinema, and he bought her Prosecco.
4: Nothing says good date like an arena where you can't talk for 2 hours.
3: Yeah. Yeah. Did you hold hands?
2: What I would suggest for Christmas shows, don't get any love advice. That's all I was saying.
3: What film did you watch?
2: American Hustle.
4: Don't watch 12 Years a Slave. That's so much white guilt at the end of that
2: or
4: film.
2: Mandela. I figured we're off the list. Nymphomaniac probably though next week should be pretty solid.
3: Horrible. No, well, listen,
2: all right, cheers,
3: I wish
2: guys.
3: You the best.
2: This has been helpful. Thanks. This has been very helpful.
3: Well, this is what me and Chris are going to do for the next 3 hours. We offer
2: give awful advice to people.
3: Oh, that is it. The cans are coming off. I'm out of here.
2: Cans down, guys.
3: That was great advice.
2: Incredible.
3: We were helping
2: scenes.
3: You're the one who got tense.
1: You're the one who brought up the sex stuff. You said don't talk about sex stuff, and then you asked what base you wanted to try and get to.
2: You did.
4: That was actually me.
3: That was actually Chris.
4: But we are wearing the same clothing, so I understand.
2: It's difficult to know which of you's which, because I've got my eyes closed, obviously, because it's radio. I just do it on sounds.
3: And what was your advice, Ellie?
2: Ellie hates bowling.
1: I said it was an awful idea.
3: You don't want to play any physical activity during
1: Absolutely
3: the date.
1: Absolutely not. You just need to go and get hammered. It's what you need to do on a date.
3: But then you could do that really romantic thing where you go, you've never bowled before. And then Simon just stands behind her and helps
1: Holding
3: her with
1: a ball.
4: You can't do that. Like, have you never sipped a cocktail before and then stand behind them and just slowly throw it in her face? You can't do that.
2: Do sort of Lady and the Tramp style.
1: I said he should go wine tasting or something at Vinopolis.
2: I think that's a really good shout.
3: That is a good shout.
1: Thank you.
4: It's annoying when you've got to spit it out, though, isn't it? Like, you're not getting your money's worth.
2: Well, not doing it. Oh no! Me and Tom shared a look there. That was, shall we?
4: No. You've never just got it. I was just talking about wine.
2: Yeah,
3: then you could be
2: yeah.
3: the same as well. So you know, like just you've never done this before. I'll show you. Just stand behind.
2: So
3: and
2: I
3: help
2: thought
3: her.
2: We were backing out of that awful alley. No,
1: Simon, I feel sorry for you. You brought up this as just a little feature, and these guys have just destroyed.
2: Can we fade
1: you?
2: Them out? I'm feeling really insecure.
1: Well, it's nearly time for us to go anyway.
2: Oh, what?
1: I know, but don't worry. We'll be back same time next week.
2: Yes,
1: with all amazing features like this week. Maybe even Kanye and Kanye will survive.
2: I'm going to say 50-50 on that one.
1: But if you want to get in contact with us during the week, please do with your celebrity encounters or claims to fame. We'll be able to read them out next week. Thank you so much for joining us. We've had a really wonderful time.
2: Show one.
1: Done.
2: Did it.
1: Lovely.
2: Air five.
1: It's been great, and please stay tuned. Up next, we've got Chris Martin and Tom Deacon giving such amazing advice that you've just bloody heard.
2: Bye.

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1: I'm Joel Dommett, and we're here with Nish Kumar on FUBAR Radio for the next 3 hours. We are your agony uncles.
2: Good afternoon, FUBAR.
1: How's it blooming going?
2: Yeah, it's good, Joel.
1: Licky Lee sounds dirty, doesn't it? I've never heard that before.
2: No rest for the wicked.
1: No. Yep.
2: That's all of those songs. I liked it.
1: Yeah.
2: But a lot of songs are starting to sound the same now, which is a lady with an echo singing words that don't make sense.
1: And with a plinky plonk in the background.
2: I liked it.
1: Plonk, plonk.
2: It was a bit like Lordy, which is somebody who I heard about yesterday. I'm not so up to date on the old.
1: It's been around for 2,000 years.
2: Oh, yeah, that's right. Yeah. Is it pronounced? It's L-O-R-D-E. The New Zealand guy is very passionate.
1: It's Lord, isn't it?
2: So it's not pronounced the same as those weird Scandinavian guys that won Eurovision.
1: I don't know.
2: There's a group called Lordy who won Eurovision, and they were all dressed up as monsters, and it was as good as it sounds.
1: You don't look like you'd be a massive fan of Eurovision, Nish, but, you know, quite the contrary.
2: No, quite the contrary. I'm a massive fan of Eurovision. I'm not. I hate it. But I just remember Lordy from 1 year that somebody made me watch it.
1: You look slightly similar to the lady who won this year.
2: I do, actually, yeah. That is. That felt like a real blow for people with beards. It was a really good moment for us all. A lot of people are talking about how it helped the transgender community, which obviously it did. But what about the sadly underrepresented beard community? We have nothing, Joel. All we have is every male model on every hipster advert here for the last 2 years. That's all we've got, Joel.
1: It's true. Yeah. I felt like
2: also become Al Qaeda. That's all we've got, Joel. I mean, hipsters and Al Qaeda.
1: I mean, they did. I mean, back, you know, in the Al Qaeda days. I don't know whether they're still going. Is it still happening?
2: The Al Qaeda days. It's like one of those clip shows that you're always on television, Joel. I love Al Qaeda.
1: Al Qaeda days with a Z.
2: Yeah. I remember back in the old Al Qaeda days when we were all sitting on space hoppers, watching Timmy Mallet on the television. Do you remember that? Timmy Mallet on the television before we all went out and fought Holy Jihad?
1: Crikey, crikey. We've gone awry so early.
2: We've got into some right dodgy territory early on.
1: Welcome, everyone. Welcome. So we're going to be solving your problems for the next 3 hours. If anyone has any problems at all they want me and Nish Kumar to solve, just get on the Twitter at FUBAR Radio. You can also contact us in the studio if you bloody fancy it. You can call us, you can text us. The number is, I'm getting my sheet, it's laminated because it's very exciting.
2: Yeah.
1: 0330 223 0200. That's 0330 223 0200. Very memorable. You can text us if you want. We don't really ever get texts. I think maybe the world's moved past that now.
2: Has the world moved past text?
1: Yeah, yeah. 07860 017 300.
2: I feel like I send a lot of texts, but I don't get a lot of replies. But I thought that's just people just hated me.
1: Well,
2: I didn't realise that's because people had moved on beyond text messages.
1: This is an agony that I was going to talk to you about, Nish Kumar.
2: Okay.
1: I had a argument with my girlfriend.
2: Oh, Joel's got a girlfriend.
1: Right, yeah, don't mean to brag. And she has a beard, it's amazing. So
2: she's me, Joel's girlfriend is me.
1: That's why we got on so well on the radio. We live together. Oh my god, it feels so great to just let it out. Oh, I've held it in for so long.
2: Woo! Joel and I are together.
1: So basically, we had an argument a couple of days ago.
2: Right.
1: And my phone was in the bathroom. We've got a shelf in the bathroom.
2: Right.
1: And it was just there, right?
2: Bloody hell, mate. You're so flash. Girlfriend, so. Shelf in the bathroom. Good lord.
1: Good lordy. It's a lordy. So basically, she sort of stormed off, as you do in a casual argument.
2: Right, okay.
1: She went, and
2: no, that's not what you do in a casual argument. That's what you do in a high-stakes argument. The storm off is, that's a high-stakes argument.
1: Well, the main problem with this, Nish, is that we live like a studio apartment.
2: Right, okay.
1: It's kind of like, it's got a mezzanine as the bedroom.
2: Studio apartment, I always find a misleading term, because I always think if somebody said, do you want to live in a studio? You'd be like, yeah, it's probably massive with cameras in it. It's not.
1: Cameras in it?
2: Studio.
1: Why would you have cameras? Oh, studios in the air.
2: Yeah. I thought it was going to be huge. It's terrible. Anyway, sorry, carry on.
1: You go into your bedroom girlfriend, and it is tiny with cameras in it.
2: Yeah, and there's a toilet there. Carry on.
1: So basically, she's not, so that makes storming off hard because there's nothing. There's no rooms. So you've got to go into the bathroom if you're going to storm off. which is just a bit isolating, if anything. So she stormed off into the bathroom, and my phone was there.
2: Yeah.
1: And it was nicely on the shelf.
2: Yeah.
1: And she moved my phone into a puddle.
2: That is great.
1: And then she left it there, and she says to me, and then I came down in the morning and I was like, oh, my phone's broken. Did you do something to my phone last night? She was like, no. And then I was like, oh, my phone's definitely broken. Sort of carried on throughout the day, and realised that it got water damage. I popped it in like rice.
2: You put it in rice? Yeah, that's the thing that everyone
1: did,
2: says.
1: I did that.
2: Yeah, here's somebody suggested that to me. I thought they were being racist. Carry on.
1: Why? Because you're Chinese.
2: If you're an Asian man and you don't know the context and someone said, my phone's not working. Oh, why don't you put it in rice? Oh, why don't you go vote for UKIP? Didn't realise they were giving me genuinely helpful advice. Yeah.
1: You're like, go away!
2: Yeah.
1: How dare you? So, yeah, is it okay to reuse the rice after you've...
2: I don't think so.
1: No?
2: Once your rice has been phoned, I think that it is a write-off.
1: I don't...
2: That's it.
1: It's a write-off.
2: Yeah, it's when rice is a write-off. It's a write-off.
1: So, yeah, I mean, I made a cracking bit of rice afterwards.
2: Oh, really?
1: Tasted a tiny bit of magnesium. So
2: gives it that extra. It's like a Heston Blumenthal recipe. Poison rice.
1: What is that taste? It's lead. Oh god, and it just dies.
2: What a way to go.
1: So yeah, basically, my phone's broken, and I was confronted on it. I was like, "Did you break my?" She was like, "Okay, I put it in a puddle, and I didn't. I just wanted to hurt it. I didn't." She's like, "I didn't want to kill it. I just wanted to hurt it." She's like, "You're on Twitter too much. I just wanted to hurt it." And honestly, for the next day, it's the happiest I've ever seen her.
2: Because I would have assumed... See, she could have gotten away with that scot-free.
1: Yeah.
2: Because I would have assumed that she had done... That was just an accident. Because if she was furious with you and she wanted to hurt your phone...
1: She would have put it down in the toilet.
2: She would have put it down the toilet.
1: Yeah, exactly.
2: There's a pretty big, significant puddle... in most people's bathrooms. And so I would have thought she could have so easily got away with that. I love the fact that she just wanted to just like dip it in.
1: Yeah, she just sort of put it in a puddle and went,
2: Yeah. I don't want to flush this guy's phone. I'm not a maniac. But I just want to dip it so that he learns the lesson. She just know that electronics don't tend to sort of bruise.
1: And, you know, it was that thing of like, I was shaking it and it was going blub, blub, blub, blub, blub, blub. I was shaking it. Oh, well. And I did a really big lie back to her. I feel like I'll talk about that later. No, I'll talk about it now.
2: Okay.
1: I'll talk about it now. And then we'll go to a song, right?
2: Great.
1: So basically what happened is that she was like, you need to cancel this gig tonight.
2: Right.
1: Because we need to chat this out, right? And I was like...
2: This really feels like, for the listeners' benefit, to give some context, I was supposed to meet Joel for lunch, but I turned up half an hour late because of an important medical reason, (overslept). And I really feel like this is the conversation we should have been having in our lunch. Before we went on the publicly accessible radio. Yeah, I feel like this is my fault now because we didn't get to have our social discussion. We're now filling in with that on air.
1: Half an hour late. That's not lateness. That's just like, that's cancellation. And it was that unbelievable thing. I was sat down in the lovely restaurant downstairs and I was sat there and every time someone would walk in, I'd be like, it's not Nish.
2: I'm really sorry, Joel.
1: It just reminded me of like when I was in school where my mum would like fail to pick me up. When there would be another person turn up for another kid and it would never be me. I'd just be sat there by myself.
2: That was always the day I knew my dad. It was my dad coming to pick me up when it would get to like 3:45 and no one had shown up. I'd be like, is someone coming for you? And I'd be like, yeah, don't worry, it's my dad.
1: And you'd be like, oh, God.
2: He doesn't really know where my school is.
1: And the teacher would come up to you and be like, have you tried having some rice? So
2: she said, "Cancel. You got to cancel this gig tonight."
1: She said, "You got to cancel this gig tonight," and I was like, "Okay, all right, I'll cancel it." And
2: I'll just give him a call. Oh no, wait, you hurt my phone.
1: Yeah, exactly. And so then I realised that I'd cancelled a gig with these people about 2 weeks ago,
2: right?
1: Really last minute.
2: Right.
1: If I cancelled this one as well, they'd be really angry at me.
2: Right, okay.
1: So I text her and I went, try to cancel it.
2: Yeah.
1: And they seem pretty angry about it. They seem
2: pretty angry about it.
1: Okay, so is it okay if I do the gig? We'll go out for a meal before and then I'll go to the gig.
2: Yeah.
1: She was like, okay, went to the meal. It's amazing. Next day, brilliant. Oh my God, we're so happy.
2: Yeah.
1: And then we sat down after the lovely meal in the evening. She sat down and she went, just out of interest, how did you try and cancel that gig? And I went, email? I just went out and said email. I just went for it. I didn't try and cancel it.
2: Just for the benefit of listeners, there was an actual gasp from the producer's booth.
1: I went email. I just went straight in. I thought, you know what? I'm going to lie, and I'm going to lie with commitment.
2: Yeah.
1: And I went email.
2: That's the way you lie. That's the perfect lie. With commitment, short. Keep it short.
1: Bang.
2: Short and conviction.
1: Yeah.
2: Those are the two most important ingredients in life.
1: If I went, I sent a letter to my MP, would have been... It's too long.
2: I Bebo'd them.
1: Friends reunited. And so basically I went, email, right, expecting that was the end of it.
2: Yeah.
1: And then she went, can you show me?
2: Oh.
1: And I felt like I was on, you know, Who Wants to Be a Millionaire? I was like, da-da-da-da-da.
2: Or if that was an episode of EastEnders, she'd have gone, can you show me? And it would have gone,
1: oh, God. And so she went, show me, right? At this point, I know that there is no email on my phone that says, can I cancel this gig? Yet still, my body is going into my pocket to pick up my phone to look on it for an email to continue the lie. So I get my phone out. I'm still getting my phone out, and in my brain, I'm still going, there's no email!
2: Everyone does that. Don't you ever have that moment where you just go, maybe a miracle?
1: Yeah. I was hoping that Lord with an E on the end. And so I was looking at my phone, and this was for about a minute and a half, this was the noise that I was making. No email. There's no
2: just
1: email.
2: Just scrolling.
1: I know
2: scrolling
1: there's no
2: and
1: email.
2: Scrolling.
1: I know there's no email.
2: Here's what you should have done, mate. You should have said, "Oh, it must have got deleted when you threw it in the fucking puddle."
1: Because the puddle was post lie.
2: Was the puddle post lie?
1: Puddle was post lie.
2: Lie puddle.
1: Lie. Argument puddle.
2: Lie, argument, puddle. Wow. Oh, so the lie was what precipitated the argument?
1: Yes.
2: Oh, interesting.
1: Would have made more sense to do it that way around. Imagine that. And then I went, she was, then after about a minute and a half...
2: I love the narrative of this story. It's unfolding like a Christopher Nolan film.
1: Yeah.
2: I love it. We started at the end of your girlfriend being mad at you. Now we're working like backwards. This split timelines. This is like Memento.
1: This is a Tarantino movie.
2: Tarantino, yeah. This is a Tarantino movie, yeah.
1: Tarantino?
2: Django Unfettered, yeah.
1: Right, so yeah, and then I basically went, she was like, are you lying to me?
2: I love the mental image of you just scrolling. What are you hoping to find?
1: There was nothing on there. There was nothing. And I wasn't even, she was like away from me. So I wasn't even looking at emails. I was like going into different apps. Just looking like I was
2: just
1: scrolling.
2: Checking your Twitter, which really wound her up even more.
1: So she was like, are you lying? And I just went, yeah. And then she put my phone in a puddle. Which I think I deserved, really. I kind of deserved it.
2: Yeah, I think you got you. I think that was... listen, I'm no expert, but I think that is what we in the Indian business call karma.
1: It's pronounced korma. It's pronounced korma. So, we're going to have a song now. If anyone has any agonies like mine, you can email us. It's just joel@foobarradio.com. It might be .co.uk, probably best to do both. And obviously got email and we've got your call in 0330 223 0200 or @FooBarRadio on Twitter. 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

0: giving radio the finger.
1: Apparently so. Apparently we are giving radio the finger.
2: Yeah, right in its stupid face.
3: Yeah.
1: Doesn't say which finger.
2: Doesn't say which finger. Just the little finger.
1: Just the tiny finger.
2: Just waving our tiny finger at radio.
1: Yeah. As if to say, come on, make a promise with me. A pinky promise.
2: As if to say, be childhood friends with me in an American film.
1: We are on Fubar Radio for the next 3 hours. Me and Nish Kumar, me being Joel Dommett, and Nish Kumar being...
2: Nish Kumar,
1: the bearded lady.
2: The great guy.
1: And so basically we're just solving your problems. Get in touch if you have any problems. We've got a few on the Twitter, first of all. Also, I should address before we go to Twitter that if anyone has any boring tweets for Nish to tweet... We're going to be doing that feature later, so we're going to see how many followers we can lose him by doing an ultimately boring tweet. So get in touch, and we will try and do some boring tweets for Nish later on, maybe in the last hour. Also, this is another feature I'm going to try out, shout-outs.
2: Shout-outs. I love a shout-out.
1: If anyone wants to do a shout-out, because what I've figured out is that people, you know, they always do shout-outs on radio, but no one ever actually shouts.
2: Okay, we can literally shout into the microphone.
1: So when someone wants a shout out, I'll just be like, you know, say like, oh, we've got a shout out request from Laura. Laura!
2: We're going to shout out of the window.
1: Yes.
2: Onto the Caledonian Road.
1: Yes.
2: Yeah, I'm 100% behind this scheme.
1: Good.
2: Love the idea.
1: So if anyone wants a shout out, if anyone's got any boring tweets or anyone has any problems, get in touch. You know the details, probably. Have you got any? Have you got any stuff? Any problems?
2: Yeah, I've got a problem, mate.
1: Have you got a problem with me?
2: I've got a problem, mate. Yeah.
1: What?
2: My friend. I've had to change the names in this story because I don't want to cause any offence. My friend Dole Jommett and I were doing a radio show on Bufar Radio, and then I had to go to Australia for 5 weeks. When I come back,
1: boo-hoo,
2: I found out that Dole Jommett has replaced me. Who has he replaced you with, Nish? We are asking.
1: You're confusing yourself.
2: Is it someone who you don't really know, or is it your stupid flatmate?
1: Okay.
2: Jed Gamble.
1: Okay, right.
2: You replaced me, Joel. How could you do that? All I did was go to a different hemisphere for 6 weeks and not really tell you when I was coming back.
1: Okay. All right, let me address this.
2: Yeah.
1: So what happened?
2: We need to address this, the elephant in the room.
1: My girlfriend put my phone in a puddle. So I couldn't contact
2: I can't believe
1: you.
2: It, man. The Rock Show, and I'm Captain Johnny Rock. I'm always listening to Linkin Park. I'm always listening to Linkin Park and the Limp Biscuits. I'm always listening to them.
1: Yeah.
2: Keep rolling. Bleh. I'm always listening to that song. Yeah, the one that goes
1: It's a really funny image to see. I mean, so basically, if you don't know, me and Ed Gamble, we now do a show, a rock show. We do the Fubar Radio Rock Show, and it's actually...
2: Brackets the Betrayal Hour.
1: 3 hours. It's 3 hours brackets of betrayal.
2: Brackets the Betrayal 3 hours.
1: And, you know, it's proving rather successful. Everyone at Fubar Radio really loves it.
2: Yeah.
1: And Ed Gamble's away today.
2: It. Yeah.
1: So I thought I'd get you back in, you know.
2: Basically, second choice.
1: Because, you know, we thought we both like rock music and we'd like to do that. So we did it.
2: I like rock music, mate.
1: Yeah, well, you know, you're off being successful. You know, I bet you've had your offers from other radios.
2: Yeah, mate, Australia's offered to make me its king.
1: Yeah,
2: good. And how will you all like that? And you won't even be invited to do my new radio show, The King
1: really
2: of Australia.
1: I'm really sorry. I'm really sorry that I replaced you. Basically, what I wanted to do is I wanted to cause a sort of a flat rift. Because I wanted to turn you against each other. And so you just fight so much that you'd kill each other and then I can move into your flat. That's what I was planning.

0: So I was secretly planning. I apologise.
1: Anyway, if anyone wants to replace Joel and Ed as my two best friends, you can tweet me at Mr. Nish Kumar if you want to be my best friend.
0: Oh, that's nice, mate.
1: Yeah, it is.
0: I'd like to be your best friend.
1: Too late, mate.
0: Oh, gosh. What's happened on the Twix?
1: We've got a couple of people who need help. The comedian Chris Martin, who you may know from his stint as the frontman of Coldplay, has tweeted us in saying, "I have a problem in that I'm doing a long journey to Swansea today instead of being on FUBAR Radio." Chris obviously does a show on this radio station as well. He said, do you know any fun car games? This is the thing we do as comedians a lot. What sort of fun car games do you play?
0: I play the one where I look at the road and don't die.
1: Oh, right, okay. You're bloody square. That's a car game classic.
0: I watched the film 7 Pounds the other day and I will never text while driving ever again because...
1: Is that the movie with Will Smith?
0: Yes.
1: Why is it called 7 Pounds?
0: I don't know, but I think it's something to do with... Is it 7 pounds of flesh? Is that what it's to do with?
1: 7 pounds of flesh?
0: Is it a pound of flesh?
1: There's a pound of flesh in The Merchant of Venice.
0: But maybe there's 7 pounds. It's that times seven.
1: It's, so you don't know what the significance of it is,
0: no.
1: Even though you've seen it.
0: But basically, right, if you haven't seen Seven...
1: 7 pounds.
0: Pounds. Seven is a different film.
1: Yep, different movie. Different movie. Different black guy, Joel. I suppose you can't tell the difference between Morgan Freeman and Will Smith. Absolutely unbelievable.
0: Okay. Right. So, what happened is that in 7 pounds, he basically... It's like a film where you're constantly going, what's happening? And then at the end you go, oh!
1: Oh, that was what it was about.
0: It's
1: yeah.
0: Like, none of the film makes sense, but it's nice to watch.
1: Right, okay.
0: Like, none of it until the last 5 minutes.
1: Right, okay.
0: And then you're like, oh, great movie!
1: Right, okay.
0: Right, it's going to be very similar to my Edinburgh show. So, so basically, right, that's and I missed the first 4 minutes, and the whole movie. I didn't think what's happening, but it's going to reveal itself. I spent the whole movie going, "What the fuck happened in those 4 minutes?" Really ruined it for me.
1: I went to see Tinker Tailor with my dad. My dad and I always go and see movies together, and my dad occasionally will fall a little bit asleep. And in Tinker Tailor, he came up, but he refuses to acknowledge that he's ever fallen asleep. So we came out of Tinker Tailor, he was like, that movie didn't even make any sense. I was sort of saying, what do you mean it didn't make any sense? And we sort of talked for about 15 minutes, and it started, he kept saying, they never told you who did it. And I was saying, no, there's a whole scene where they tell you who did it. That's the whole point of the movie. There's a whole long scene. And he was going, no, that scene didn't happen. And it turned out he had fallen asleep and just woken up after the scene where they explained the whole plot of the film. And instead of, like, taking the blame on board for him, he just thought it was a flaw of the storytelling.
0: Oh, that is bloody brilliant. That is unbelievable. Also, this is another thing I found out last week. Do not, under any circumstances, watch Game of Thrones with your mum.
1: Well,
0: so...
1: I haven't seen Game of Thrones, but the only thing I know about it is tits.
0: Tits.
1: That's all I know about Game
0: tits
1: of Thrones.
0: Tits and death.
1: Yeah, tits and our friend Gemma Whelan's in it.
0: Yeah.
1: That's all I know. That's all I know about
0: tits,
1: Game of Thrones.
0: Tits, death and Gemma Whelan. And it, even if once you've just seen tits, it doesn't sort of get past it when you go, oh, I know that lady. That doesn't make it any better.
1: Yeah, you can't just bring up, oh, look, there's my friend Gemma. It doesn't erase the memory of the tits.
0: Oh, God. So what car games should Chris Martin play, and we'll tweet him back.
1: You could play a car game favourite amongst comedians. Whose career do you resent and why? That's a real solid favourite. Solid favourite of the comedian card games. When I go on journeys, we don't end up playing car games. I enjoy. One of my favourite car journeys was when I had a long trip with... Have you ever met John Gordillo?
0: Yes.
1: John Gordillo, brilliant comedian, really nice man. And we were coming back from Essex. And I sat down in his car, and I'd never met John before. And he sort of started the car, because this is what, when you're a comedian, you just accept lifts from complete strangers because they're going near your house. You don't really think about your own personal
0: safety.
1: We sat in the car. John lit a cigarette. This is back when I still smoked. So he gave me a cigarette because he could smoke in his car. And we both lit a cigarette and he just went, right, tell me everything that's ever happened in your life. And I sort of looked confused and he went, we've got 3 hours. What else do you want to talk about? So and that is really fun. I know
0: he's
1: there
0: very
1: are certain
0: generous.
1: People I've met. Yeah,
0: like,
1: he's very generous.
0: He's a very lovely man.
1: Yeah.
0: He gave me a lift home once and it was no problems to him, even though it wasn't that close to his house. He's a very generous man. Here's something that I started doing recently on topic with that. Right. Actually, I wrote a list yesterday of Basically, right, I've become a little bit addicted to something which isn't technically addictive.
2: Right.
0: So you know people smoke. I've never smoked. Right.
2: I've given it up. In many ways, that makes me braver than a fireman.
0: Did you smoke?
2: Yeah.
0: You don't look like you smoked.
2: Yeah, I know. That's part of why I gave it up. That was a huge factor in me giving up. Because people sort of saw me smoking and were like, ah, this doesn't really
0: fit. It doesn't suit your head.
2: No, it doesn't suit my face.
0: Doesn't suit your head or your black lungs.
2: It just didn't suit my head.
0: It just doesn't. So, basically, right, I don't smoke. And then, people now smoke electronic cigarettes to get away from the fact, you know, that the tobacco kills you.
2: Yeah.
0: And, but it's still got nicotine in. Right. I think my friend gave me a shisha cigarette.
2: Right, okay.
0: Like an indoor electric one.
2: A shisha cigarette?
0: Have you ever done it? Right, here's one, right.
2: Joel's holding up, for the benefit of the listeners, what looks like a barrel pen. Oh my God, it's an actual cigarette. The end went blue and he just produced some smoke out of his mouth.
0: Yes, and it tastes of strawberries.
2: Does it really?
0: Taste it, mate. Taste of strawberries.
2: I enjoy shisha.
0: And basically, shisha is bad for you. Apparently, like, one shisha session is worth, like, 200 cigarettes on your lungs.
2: Right.
0: That doesn't have any of this bad stuff in it. Mm. So it's utterly pointless. It's utterly pointless. There is no point to this at all. It's literally, there's no point to this. It tastes of strawberries, and you get to blow steam out of your mouth.
2: You're basically addicted to bubble gum and standing outside in the cold. That would achieve the same effect.
0: Basically, yeah, exactly. Just eat real strawberries and move somewhere cold.
2: I'll be honest with you, if I had to guess something that you were addicted to, it would absolutely be strawberry-flavoured shisha e-cigarettes.
0: But this is the best thing about it, Nish. This is the best thing about it. You know, like in the 80s and the 90s, right, comedians would use cigarettes on stage. And
2: correct.
0: It would just make them look more comfortable, make them look cooler, and it would punctuate their jokes. And it just is great. And so I'm just going to start using it on stage to punctuate my jokes and make me look cool and, like, comfortable.
2: I don't think it's going to work for you, Joel, because part of the thing is, like, something like Bill Hicks, who sort of, he would build up to these big rants on quite a slow. But you're so excited, you'd just be, like, chain-smoking the entire time. Oh, I'm Joel! I missed Tony Oaks for this!
0: But that's the thing, it's just going to chill me out and make me such a chilled-out sort of, like, you know, imagine me just on stage, just, like, occasionally just, like, it must be so disappointing to find out that you're not the only King Prawn.
2: Stuff like that. That was that's a very good joke, and it did help that it was punctuated with a shisha cigarette. It did help. That was that was really great.
0: Can't wait for this. Right.
2: This is really opening a new chapter up for you.
0: Thanks, mate.
2: I think you should start wearing a tuxedo, sort of Sinatra style, but have a bow tie, like, you know, the undone bow tie.
0: Yes.
2: But instead of that, it's an undone clip-on bow tie.
0: Oh.
2: Because the tuxedo with the undone clip-on bow tie is the sartorial equivalent of the shisha e-cigarette. It's that combined image.
0: My brother, right, me and my brother are very different people, right? Also, I'll point out, I was quite overdramatic as a child, and I remember being 10 and saying to my brother, when he was annoying me, I went, oh, 10 years I've enjoyed this. 10 years. That as a child. So basically, right, my brother, when he goes to like a dinner jacket, black tie thing,
2: yeah,
0: he will wear one that's like a clip-on one,
2: yeah,
0: and he'll have a proper one in his pocket,
2: yes,
0: for when it's gone casual.
2: That is a classic trick. I love that trick.
0: What a prick.
2: That's I love that trick. I absolutely love it. That's such a good trick.
0: Oh, I love my brother. Should we have another song, mate?
2: Yeah.
0: We're gonna have the eels.
2: I love the eels.
0: They are electric.
2: Are
0: they?
2: You're an idiot, mate.
0: I don't know. It's quite slippery. Long intro. Sounds old school.
3: Great,
0: enjoy this. This is the Eels, Novocaine for the Soul.

0: giving radio the finger.
1: There you go, just ruined a good song with a nice big explosion at the end.
2: I love that song.
1: There we go. It's a lovely song, Lubricate for the Soul by the Eels. Well done, Eels. Well done. They've done all right with that song.
2: They've done well for themselves.
1: No, I think they're going to go far in this business. So we've got a caller on the line, Nish Kumar. It's a caller named Paula.
2: A caller called Paula.
1: Hello, Paula.
3: Hello.
1: How are you?
3: I am struggling, I've got to say. I'm finding it difficult.
1: What are you struggling with, Paula?
2: We can help.
1: Is it something that we can address?
3: I hope so. I have no Sky, I have no internet. I have no means of getting to Game of Thrones. I'm the last person in the world, it feels like. But
2: and your mum's coming round.
1: I made this mistake. I don't know whether you heard. I watched Game of Thrones last week with my mum. Terrible mistake. Has so many boobies.
2: So much boobs.
3: Yeah.
1: And just full sex.
3: I really watched that with my mum.
1: Just full sex. And you're just watching it and you're like, oh, yeah, that's full sex. You know? Like dongs, just hanging out, just dongs.
2: Some of the fun you currently don't have access to.
1: Something you don't have access to right now, Paula, is dongs. So you don't. But do you do realise that Game of Thrones isn't on this week?
3: I do, because I keep getting spoilers off Facebook. But at least it tells me that isn't happening this week. Whereas it normally tells me everything that is happening that I'm missing out on.
2: Right, I'll tell you what, Paula. This is what you do. You want to avoid spoilers? Delete all of your friends from Facebook.
1: Yeah.
2: You've got to delete yourself from Facebook. Cut everything off. The only channel of communication you should have is Sky Television so you can watch Game of Thrones.
1: Mm.
2: That is what I do every time I get into a television show. I cut off all my ties to the world and I just live in a box.
1: There was on the Daily Mail website the other day, there was this thing where it said in capital letters, spoiler alert, and then the title gave away what the spoiler was. Like, oh, well, thanks very much for warning me with two words before saying what
2: happened. That is one of the least reprehensible things on the Daily Mail website, let's be honest.
1: That's true, there is worse. So you've got no internet, you've got no TV as well?
3: No, just...
2: How are you accessing FUBAR?
3: On my phone.
1: On your phone.
2: Wow.
3: The internet's crap, so, yeah.
1: Yeah. I mean, this is problematic in this day and age, isn't it? I mean, the internet is really good for stuff.
2: Might I suggest picking up a book? Now, it's a bit like the internet, but it lived in a magic little box. Mm. It's like a magic little box that had all the internet on it.
1: Yeah.
2: That's my suggestion.
1: Yeah. My favourite book is probably Google. It's true, it's my favourite book. I don't read one of those. What are they called? Books?
2: Books.
1: I don't really do those. So I'm fully with you, Paula. This is really tough.
3: I could get a Game of Thrones book.
2: Yeah,
1: you
2: that's
1: could.
2: True. Yeah.
1: That is a really good. You know what? You've solved your own problem there, Paula. That is perfect. You mean they've got lots of books and lots of people are actually really enjoying the fact that you know. Then you can trump your friends when they're like, oh, spoiler alert, this week, and you can be like, spoiler alert, in three series time, everyone dies. So you can trump...
2: That's a great idea. Yeah.
1: You can spoil their spoiler.
2: Yeah.
1: Just bamboozle them.
2: How close are the books to the TV show?
1: Apparently quite close.
2: Well.
1: Yeah, but they're changing a few things. And the guy who's writing them apparently is really ill. And so... The producers are actually like sort of talking to him about how he is going to end it because he hasn't ended it yet.
2: My God!
1: And so because they think if it's a horrible thing of him dying before it ends,
2: right?
1: Then obviously people would be like, "Oh my God, it's sad he dies, but we do need an ending." Sorry, guys. Sorry to interrupt the funeral, but does anyone know?
2: Does anyone know how he would have ended this?
1: Yeah. Does Arya Stark make it? So I think that is a really good solving of your problem. It was a real good workshop situation, Paula.
2: Yeah.
1: I think you should just read the old books. It is a problem, the internet.
3: Thank you for letting me get it out there and talk my problem through.
1: Yeah, it was really good. I mean, I find the internet is very important. The other day, I went to buy a balaclava on the internet.
2: Oh my God, Joel, you need to explain why you did that.
1: So, I'll just
2: drop that truth bomb in conversation.
1: I'm using it for my Edinburgh show. I'm using it, so I bought balaclava. on the internet. But just do you remember, like, you know, if you wanted to buy a balaclava right now, Paula, you'd have to go to a shop to do it.
2: Yeah, the balaclava shop.
1: Like, how does that even work? How do you go to a shop and buy a balaclava? Imagine back in the day before the internet and you wanted to buy a balaclava, you can't be anonymous.
2: That was one of the hardest things about being in the IRA.
1: Yeah. You had to
2: wear
1: a balaclava.
2: Where do you get the balaclava from?
1: You had to wear a balaclava to go and buy a balaclava. Like, it doesn't make any sense. So I feel your pain. Paula, I feel like we're getting on like a treat. So shall we play What Am I Eating with you?
3: What am I eating?
1: Yeah, basically. Right, what happens, Paula, is it's a feature that we do on this show where Nish Kumar is going to eat something.
2: Yep.
1: And close to the microphone. And then we're just going to go through a sort of a series of questions and see whether you can guess what he's eating. Do you want to do it?
3: I'll give it a whirl.
1: Yep. Yes,
2: thank
1: mate.
2: God, Paula, because I've not had any breakfast.
1: Oh, right, okay.
2: I've been waiting for this feature for the whole of the entire show.
1: Right, okay, so I'm going to go away from the microphone and grab the thing that we're going to eat. Okay, it's going to be very exciting. Imagine there's a jingle right now. It'll be something like what Nish is about to do now. Jingle. Go, jingle.
2: What is Nish eating?
1: What is Nish eating?
2: What are you eating? Is it a dog? Or maybe it's some grout?
1: Good. Right, that was the jingle. Wait, don't open it yet because that's part of the game.
2: Okay.
1: Right, okay. Right, we're about to play What Am I Eating with Paula the Caller and Nish the Dish.
2: The great guy.
1: So, here we go. Right. So, you just have to guess what he's eating. It's in a packet currently, and we will open that packet now.
2: Okay, I'm opening the packet, Paula.
1: Oh, any guesses first on the packet?
3: Cereal.
1: Cereal, not cereal.
2: It's not cereal, but it's a great guess.
1: Continue. Oh, crunchy. Take us through your thoughts. Sorry? Take us through your thoughts.
3: Do I get animal, vegetable, or mineral?
1: What?
2: I mean,
3: do I get a clue? Like animal, vegetable, mineral?
2: I'm reading the ingredients, and I'll be honest with you, Paula, they're all on there.
1: It literally
2: is managing
1: everything.
2: To be all three simultaneously.
1: it has. I mean, it's. It's not healthy. It's not a healthy thing.
2: Yeah. But it's so good.
3: It's crisp. It has to be crisp.
1: You're in the right realm. You're in the right realm.
2: We're really in the right realm.
1: Do you want to guess at what shape are these crisps? I mean, Nish is really going for it. He must be really hungry. That is the result of him being half an hour late for our lunch date.
2: I was half an hour late and I missed lunch with dog.
1: Yeah, missed it. Missed
3: hoops.
1: It.
3: Hoops. We're going with hoops.
1: Hoops is not, but that is nostalgic, but it's not right.
2: I wish they were hoops, mate. I bloody love hula hoops.
1: Well, hula hoops are great. You can put them on your fingers. You cannot put this on any body part.
2: You'll probably insert it into one.
1: You could probably put it in you.
2: Mm-hmm.
3: Wow, that's killed my thought process.
1: It's not a Twiglet. Well, the crisps are there.
2: If I was wearing an item of clothing while I was eating this, it would probably be a sombrero.
1: The Illuminati love these crisps.
2: Yep.
1: Yes.
3: Doritos.
1: Congratulations, Paula the Caller. You win a half-eaten packet of Doritos, which we will leave here in the studio, and you are welcome to pick up at any time.
2: We win a quarter-eaten packet. win a quarter of a pack of Doritos.
1: Nish is very hungry.
2: Mm-hmm.
1: I hope we solved your problems, Paula. Thank you so much for calling in. How do you feel? Do you feel relieved?
3: Yeah, I do. It was good to get it out there.
1: Oh, thank you so much for calling
2: in,
1: Paula. It's an absolute pleasure to meet you, and I hope you go and enjoy the rest of your day. Thanks, Paula.
3: Thank you.
1: Bye.
2: Thanks, Paula. Bye.
1: That was Paula the Caller. That was lovely. Well done, Nish. And you can stop eating those now.
2: No, I'm just making sure they're crisps.
1: And making sure they're definitely...
2: Yeah, they're definitely crisps. She was correct.
1: You're putting like four in at a time, mate.
2: Mm-hmm.
1: What happens when you're late for lunch date with Joel Dommett? There was so much good stuff I had to tell you. So much good stuff. So we are the Agni Uncles on FUBAR Radio. If you have any problems, get in touch and we shall address them. Right now we've got an incredible tune. This is Daft Punk, Digital Love.

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1: That was Daft Punk, Digital Love.
2: Silly, silly punk.
1: Oh, you.
2: Such silly punks.
1: That reminds me of, I remember Daft Punk coming out when I was on a football tour in Lloret de Mar in 1999.
2: Where's that?
1: I think so.
2: Where's Lloret de Mar?
1: Lloret de Mar. It's in Spain.
2: Oh, I think. I know.
1: Yeah.
2: What position did you play in football?
1: Substitute.
2: That's one up for me. I was commentator.
1: Commentator. Can you commentate? Can you commentate?
2: You can if no one stops you.
1: There we go.
2: Oh, man. I've got a really peerless tactical insight and a capacity for unbelievable banality. That's the prime combination for a football commentator.
1: Oh, that's funny. Oh, the commentator. Yeah, I went all the way to Lloret de Mar for the football tour and then just didn't play.
2: You didn't play once?
1: They got me in. They got me on like the end 5 minutes of like a one game.
2: Oh my god! And did you? It would have been great if you'd scored the winning goal. Like that would have been a great narrative.
1: Of course I didn't. I don't think I even touched the football. The game ended before I touched it.
2: Why did they take you?
1: The game ended before I touched it.
3: It's what all the ladies say, right? You're with me? Are you without me? I said, the game ended before I touched it. The game is sex. And I mean, I'm talking about blowing your load before I go. Oh my god.
2: I tell you, we are really giving radio the finger in this episode. Yeah. To be honest, really giving the finger to the concept of good radio.
1: ironically, if you give me the finger, it does help the game end before the. Oh, never mind.
2: Oh, good lord, Joel! Yeah,
1: good lord, lord with an E.
2: You are about to do a bum fingering joke. You're about to do one of Dommett's classic bum fingering jokes.
1: When you said bum finger, I spat everywhere.
2: That's what she said.
1: Oh god, damn it, we're on form.
2: God, it's good to be alive.
1: Oh god, it feels great. I've got a problem in the way that I watched Frozen yesterday and I cannot
2: let
1: stop
2: it go let it go. Cold never bothered me anyway.
3: Oh, fuck, I love it so much.
2: That song was sung by the wickedly talented Adele Dazeem. Have you seen the John Travolta clip on the Oscars?
1: No.
2: Oh, my God, Joel. All of the listeners will have seen this. When Idina Menzel is the lady who sang that song, and when she was singing it as part of the Best Original Song package at the Oscars, John Travolta came out to introduce it. And he says everything with absolute confidence until the last two words, which are her name, which is clear he has no idea. And he starts out and he just stands there and he gives this long speech about, I have a certain passion for musical films. And then he talks, blah, blah, blah. And then he gets to it and he goes, now, sing Let It Go from the film Frozen, the wickedly talented Adele Dazeem. Right at the end, he completely loses confidence in how to say Idina Menzel. And he's reading off an auto cue. I don't know what went wrong. It's an incredible clip. And there's all sorts of things. Adele Dazeem now has her own Wikipedia page.
1: Wow.
2: Adele Dazeem has her own Twitter feed. It's amazing. It spawned a real cult. And there's a website you can go to. I don't know. You can just Bing it later.
1: Bing it.
2: But you can put your name in and it turns it into what John Travolta would pronounce it as.
1: That's so funny.
2: It's really brilliant. It's an incredible clip.
1: Yeah, I had the other day where I was comparing a gig and I just had forgotten the name of the headline act, right? And
2: of the headline act.
1: Headline
2: as well.
1: Act.
2: That's bad.
1: And it was packed.
2: Is it someone we know?
1: Called High Wycombe, in High Wycombe, called Hellfire. And it was packed. It was like 300 people there.
2: Yeah, Hellfire, that's a big room.
1: It's a big room. And
2: do we know the headliner?
1: Yeah, that's the weird thing. I know him. I've gigged him many, many times. It's fine. His name's Mike Gunn, right? Right.
2: I think
1: simple
2: Mike
1: name.
2: Closed it when I did it.
1: And basically, I just couldn't. I knew his name. I know him. I know him well. He's a great comic, and but he's been on tour a lot with Sean Collins.
2: Right. Okay.
1: And so, in my mind, I kept on thinking it's Sean Collins, but I know it's not Sean Collins. And so, I was having a really nice gig, and it was really fun. And I got to the end of it, and I was like, I'm gonna go. And then I was like, what is the name of the headliner? I cannot think of his name. And I was just like, shit, what is it? What am I going to do? So I thought, okay, I'll do another bit. So I did another bit. I thought, oh, it'll come to me. So I did another bit. The end of the bit, I was like, okay, I still don't know his name. Oh, in my mind, I was just thinking, oh, God.
2: Oh, no.
1: At that point, I was thinking of going and pretending to scroll through my emails.
2: Mike Gunn throw your microphone in a puddle?
1: yeah, exactly. So this is what I went with. I just got to it. I was like, guys, are you ready for your headline act? They're like, yeah. And I was like, okay, after 1, 2, 3, clap, cheer, go up to see mental. 1, 2, 3, go. Everyone, welcome to the stage, your headline act. Gave it way too many syllables.
2: I have done that on 3 separate occasions, and I can remember all of them. It's really bad. But did Mike pick up on it?
1: I don't think he did.
2: Oh, that's good.
1: Because I just moved away from the microphone so much. Like,
2: but also,
1: I thought that I basically pronounced his name as the longest thing ever. Please welcome. It's like Crazy Frog.
2: Well, I mean, because Mike Gunn is a great comic, and he's really well known.
1: Mm.
2: Particularly among his comedians, I would say, as well. And also, his name is Mike fucking Gunn, Joel.
1: It's simple.
2: It's simple.
1: It's two things.
2: Even if you've never heard of him before...
1: Which... I've got a mic in front of me.
2: Yeah, exactly. You're looking at
1: and
2: one
1: I'm
2: of the things.
1: Holding a gun.
2: Yeah. It's an interesting comparing style, but God save me, no one checks your phone when Dom is comparing. No one checks their phone. It's an aggressive style... But he gets results.
3: Who's a fuckhead on me?
2: Yeah. I'm Miss Tollyoaks for this. I'm going to kill you.
1: It's funny. So that was what happened.
2: I've done that a few times. It's the classic dream. Please just clap, cheer, and come in on. Please welcome to the stage. Adele Dazeem. The wickedly talented.
1: I just can't get the Frozen songs out of my head.
2: It's a good movie, right? I saw it on the
1: so
2: plane.
1: So good.
2: I think that I had it slightly overhyped to me a lot because I saw it very recently. And lots of people have been telling me how great it was.
1: But I thought the film was fine. When I watched it, I was like, well, that was fine.
2: Yeah.
1: And then I can't get the songs out of my head, which means that's why it's a good movie, is because the songs are just
2: The songs are very memorable, yeah. I didn't find it as... I really love the Lego movie, and I haven't found it as difficult to... The theme song for the Lego movie is called Everything Is Awesome.
1: Yeah.
2: And it's this quite trendy Canadian duo called Tegan and Sarah with The Lonely Island, and they've kind of come up with this song that's unbelievably catchy, and it's called Everything Is Awesome. And I went to see it with my girlfriend and my two young cousins in Australia, and all four of us came out going, everything is awesome, everything is cool when you're part of a team.
1: Which ironically makes you really uncool.
2: Which makes you profoundly uncool, yeah. It's amazing how context changes things. A 9-year-old and a 6-year-old, very cool singing Lego songs. Two people in their mid to late 20s, not cool. Not cool when they're singing the theme for the Lego song. What song are you singing? Oh, don't worry. It's just the theme from the Lego movie. Don't worry about it. Lego movie was great, though.
1: Oh, I just... the first time in forever.
2: Do you want to build a snowman?
1: It's so good!
2: Next time we do a radio show when Ed Gamble is too busy, we can just have it as you and me doing the songs of Frozen.
1: That's it. 3 hours.
2: Yeah.
1: The first time in forever.
2: But what are the others? As much as two songs were catchy, the Do You Want to Build a Snowman and Let It Go, I can really not get out of my head. What are the other songs? I can't really remember.
1: The main one is the one that's... that went viral, was the... Frozen. I'm just typing it in now. Frozen, and then there's that one where they sing together, the man and the lady. What's that called?
2: I can only remember Let It Go and Can You Help Me Build a Snowman.
1: Can you help me build a snowman?
2: What I would say is a couple of months ago I went to see Book of Mormon.
1: Oh.
2: And if you have those songs stuck in your head and you sing them on the tube, people will look at you, and those people will be the police, because those songs are obscene beyond belief.
1: Oh, it's so good.
2: Just sat on the tube going, don't fuck this frog. It's not a good scene.
1: Did you cry when you watched it on the flight?
2: Frozen. No, because I knew what was going to happen at the end. And had the ending explained to me. I think I probably would have blubbed if... I'm an easy...
1: A small tear and then it turns to ice.
2: I mean... yeah. Oh my God, I've caught Frozen. I've caught the Frozen disease. No, I didn't, but I had been prepared. I'd been forewarned of the ending. I'd love to this to be a situation where I could go, no, I didn't cry, Joel, because I'm a fucking 28-year-old man and it's an animated movie. But at the same time, I've cried at every single Pixar movie. I think now when I see that fucking lamp jump around, I start weeping from Pavlov's
4: its mother?
2: Weeping dog. Yeah.
4: I watched the Katy Perry documentary on a flight on the way back from New York. And I was crying my dick off.
2: Why were you crying your dick off at the Katy Perry documentary?
4: And it was like, really, it was like, so like a stewardess came past and sort of saw me and was like, oh, and then walked past, looked at my screen and went, ah. It was a horrific situation.
2: I got on the flight to Australia with your friend of mine, comedian James Acaster. For the benefit of radio listeners, I did air quotes over the word comedian. James and I were on the plane to Australia, and he hadn't seen 12 Years a Slave. So he was watching 12 Years a Slave. But I was sat next to him watching Veep, which is a very hilarious comedy show starring Julia Louis-Dreyfus. And so somebody walked past and for whatever reason, a trick of perspective, thought I was watching James's screen, they would have just seen me watching 12 Years a Slave going, this is brilliant! That's... this is amazing! It really ruined it for Acaster, I think.
4: That is really, really funny.
2: What do you think of 12 Years a Slave? Oh, it's brilliant. It's hilarious. Hilarious.
4: Wow. Right, we're going to go to a tune, mate.
2: What's the next song?
4: What would you like? Beach Boys, The Wonder Stuff, LCD Sound System, or Elvis Costello?
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4: Drunk Girls.
2: Yes, Drunk Girls.
4: There we go, mate. It's bloody happening. Your wish is my command. Just like the...

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2: LCD Sound System, yeah.
1: Oh, what a night that produces. We are Nish Kumar and Joel Dommett.
2: Great guys.
1: Just classic lads. And so we are your agony uncles. If anyone has any problems at all, get in touch with us. 0330 223 0200 or at FUBAR Radio on Twitter. We have a caller. This is Terry. Hello, Terry. How you doing, mate? You alright?
3: Alright, Joel. Yeah, I'm sound fella, yeah, sir.
1: Yeah, wicked. What are you up to, man?
3: Well, basically, I'm not actually up to that much because I've broken a bone at the top of my arm.
1: Oh,
3: like the bottom of my shoulder, but the top of my arm. I think it's called my hummus or my humus, but I can't get it right. People keep asking me, like.
1: I think, don't want to get it confused with hummus because that is delicious with carrots.
3: I think it's pronounced like humus, like.
1: Yeah.
3: Not hummus, humus.
1: It's one of those bones. Either way, you've broken something.
3: Yeah, mate, so I can't really move, like, can't really get out the house.
1: Really?
3: Like, it's a bit of a pain, like, can't really, you know, get up and do stuff. I feel, like, a little bit useless, like, you know, I'm just sitting there in front of the computer, like, going through, like, news sites and going on BuzzFeed and, like, looking at what's going on.
1: Have you thought about
3: like,
1: reading,
3: bored, like,
1: writing some sort of novel?
2: Yeah, get off the internet, Terry. That stuff will mess with your head.
1: Yeah, I mean, it's really
3: mate,
1: massive.
3: I don't know about that, Lisa. I don't know about that.
1: What do you do for a living, Terry?
3: Well, normally, like, I'm a plasterer, so...
1: Oh, no.
2: Quite an active job.
3: A little bit restrictive, like, you know what I mean? When you've broken your arm, so I can't really get out.
2: What does the doctor say? How long are you going to be immobile?
3: Well, the problem is, lads, is that what's wrong is, because it's in the joint, you can't put, a plaster on it. You know, like, you can't actually get it in a sling, so I've basically just got my arm in a sling, like.
2: Right.
3: I can't move it. So I can't put a plaster on it, but at the same time, I need to be careful. I don't move it, so I don't break it some more. You know what I mean? Like I did it on Saturday after a few bevvies, so it's my own fault. Like,
1: yeah, how did you do it?
3: I mean?
1: Did you just fall over?
3: I slipped on some ice. Like I was.
1: Mate, it's July.
3: Yeah,
1: what's going on?
3: Some ice, yeah. Yes,
1: I'm aware that it's May, but like. So where was some ice?
2: Where do you live?
3: It wasn't like dead cold.
1: I mean, I could be wrong, but it sounds like you're from Liverpool. But maybe this is an Icelandic accent.
2: Were you partying with some Eskimos, Terry?
3: Oh, mate, no. I was basically just sound like, oh, Johnny's like, that's me, mate. And he was like, had one of them, like, bevy coolers on the floor.
2: Right.
3: You know, like, you know where if you haven't got enough room in the fridge, but your mates around. You whack him some, like tinnies and, like, a big pot. You get them from B&Q.
1: I think I will do that, mate.
2: I've only got three friends, Terry, so I never have that problem.
1: I can fit all the beer in the fridge in one of those tiny little Red Bull fridges.
2: I could use the extra cooler for the nights I drink alone, but anyway.
1: Well, I don't know.
3: So it was like ice, so spilled over the side, like the cold water that went onto the floor, and then basically all over the place. And then I slipped, and then when I did it, I was like, I heard this, like a tiny crack.
2: Ooh.
3: And then I was like, oh, you know what? I'm going to have to go home. So I said to my bed, I was like, I'm going to have to go home, love. Like, and we were like, oh, so we left. Like, so we were back in bed by, course one, which is not like me for a Saturday.
1: But right. I mean, this is a really horrific
2: thing to
1: happen to you, Terry. But you know what? There's a shining light of this situation is the fact that I just got to hear a Liverpudlian say the word crack, and it was just great. It sounded great, Terry.
3: I'll tell you what, you know what I mean? When I did it, I was like, that's 6 weeks.
1: Well,
2: I'll tell you what, Terry, you've got to be all about the upside. This is the perfect opportunity for you to get into meditation. Watching.
3: Right, okay.
2: How are you a big fan of Test cricket?
3: Well, I do like the cricket. Yeah.
2: Yeah. This is a great time. This is a great time for you to. No, you don't. This is the joy of it. Just go on YouTube, find some full Test matches.
3: Right.
2: And what else? This is also a great time to get into a box set. How are you fixed for box sets, Terry?
3: For box sets, well, I do like that Breaking Bad.
2: Yeah, this is a good time.
3: Who's that fella in Breaking Bad? Is it Jared Leto? No, it's not, is it?
1: No, he just won the Oscar for Dallas Buyers Club.
2: Brian Cranston. He's the Breaking Bad guy, more famously known
3: that's
2: as
3: the
2: Malcolm,
3: with the tash in it.
2: Malcolm
3: that's
2: in the Middle's dad.
1: Have you? I'm going to pitch something to you now, Terry. Have you seen the film Frozen?
2: Yeah.
1: You need to see the. Have you ever seen the film Frozen, mate? Go watch the film Frozen. That
2: this
1: will keep you occupied
2: for days.
1: This
2: is a great opportunity
1: days.
2: For you to catch up on some of the classics of cinema.
1: Yes.
2: Your Citizen Kane's. Your Frozen. These are the great times. Have you seen all three of the Godfather movies, Terry?
3: No.
2: Mate, you want to get. This is you want to get on it straight away. Weirdly,
3: no, this, I haven't seen any of them. Like,
2: being completely unable to move is one of the few things I am somewhat an expert in due to my chronic laziness. All three of the Godfather movies. Yeah. You want to bash through those. Then you want to start on the special features. Oh.
1: Okay. Oh, yeah,
2: special
1: probably.
2: Features are amazing.
1: So watch all three Godfather movies. You want to watch Frozen. You want to watch Tangled. You want to watch all three Shreks.
2: Also, you could watch some movies that aren't cartoons.
3: Shrek. I'm not watching Shrek.
1: Nah. Well, mate, you know what? People would watch Shrek and they're like, oh, this isn't for me. If you watch them all back to back, they make a lot more sense.
2: They do make a lot more sense.
1: Just like the Matrix movies.
3: That's some good ideas back there, actually, you know.
1: Because have you ever done a Lord of the Rings marathon?
2: Yeah.
3: Ah, I like that Lord of the Rings.
1: Really fun.
2: You got three Lord of the Rings. You got two Hobbit movies.
1: Yes.
2: By the time you watched all five of those films, your shoulder will be pretty much healed. That's about 6 weeks' worth of stuff in of itself.
1: Yeah. Yeah, I've done
3: I'll send you a picture of me humus, like, if you like, you can pour it off on your website.
1: Yeah, mate, it's perfect. You know, you get some friends around to watch Lord of the Rings, get them to bring carrots and they can dip it in your shoulder. It's perfect, mate.
3: That's great.
1: It's perfect.
3: Hey, lads, thanks very much for that. You've been dead helpful.
1: Terry, it's an absolute pleasure.
3: Where do I get them from? Do I download them? Yeah, I suppose I can.
2: Just download them off iTunes.
1: Yeah, download
2: those
1: them
2: movies are available
1: entirely
2: iTunes.
1: Legally off the internet, Terry.
3: I only do things legally, me. Only legally.
1: Thank you so much for calling in, Terry. I'm still trying to sort of work out whether actually you're putting on your accent, but I think you're an absolutely lovely man. You're a lovely man. I hope you get back to your plastering very soon.
2: Good luck, Terry. Godspeed.
3: Six weeks, innit? All right, lads. Pure speaking.
1: Good luck, Tezza. See you soon, mate.
3: Cheers.
2: Bye. Take care, mate.
3: Bye.
1: That was Terry from where I expect, Liverpool, probably.
2: What a great guy.
1: What a lovely man. What a lovely man. Another problem solved. Tick it off the list, Nish.
2: Tick.
1: Done. Let's have a Beach Boys song, mate. This is the one you wanted.
2: That'd be nice.
1: That's exactly what it's called.

0: That is the Beach Boys, Wouldn't It Be Nice. Do you enjoy that, Nish?
1: Yep, one of those surreptitiously dirty songs.
0: What do you mean by that?
1: Well, the lyrics are, wouldn't it be nice if we were older, then we wouldn't have to wait so long. I know it's going to make it that much better when we could say goodnight and stay together. They're not talking about sleeping, Joel!
2: What?
1: They're talking about sweet fucking.
0: What? Don't ruin the Beach Boys songs for me.
1: That's what they're talking about, mate.
0: You can't say the Beach Boys songs that are all like,
3: say that's
0: about boning.
3: We could have sex with each other.
0: No, I'm going to refuse to acknowledge that. Next, you're going to say that Frozen is about the budget. One of which I have no idea about. The other of which. It's absolutely incredible.
1: One is sugarcoating a fairy tale for the benefit of children, and the other is Frozen.
0: Yeah!
1: Come on.
0: Satire. Is that what satire is?
1: Sorry about that, Rory Bremners.
0: Oh, crikey, crikey. So, basically, we've had a couple of... We're here. I should probably tell you, me and Nish Kumar are here. We are Agony Uncles. If you have any problems, email in and Twitter in. We will solve them. We just solved Terry's problem. He's broken his arm.
1: Or MySpace us in, because I didn't tell you this, but during that song, I received an email from MySpace reminding me that I have a MySpace account. It's really weird. It says, MySpace, your photos are back. Here are some of your classic pics. And there's some pictures of me there.
0: Oh, my God.
1: When I was 19 years old.
0: Oh, my God.
1: Wearing sunglasses, pointing an AK-47 to the sky. I don't really remember what the context of that photo is, but it does not look good.
0: Oh my God.
1: I will absolutely tweet that.
0: Tweet
1: now.
0: That. Wow, that's amazing when you get an email from MySpace saying, hey, just
1: MySpace.
0: Reminding you that we've got these pictures of you which will be damning if you ever want to do anything. If you were to ever do any sort of
1: atrocity.
0: This is
1: just an email from MySpace reminding you that you can never run for public office.
0: Oh, brilliant. Well done, MySpace. We've had an email from Philip Broadbent.
1: What's up, Philly?
0: What's up, Philzos?
1: Philzos.
0: The vision of Joel smoking an e-cigarette with a slow-paced set reminds me so much of that episode of The Simpsons where Krusty switches to a George Carlin stroke Bill Hicks parody.
1: Great episode.
0: I imagine
1: Canyonero.
0: In all that. I think I remember that.
1: It's a really good episode.
0: I imagine Joel all in black on a stool with a stage, on a stage with a ponytail. Then someone mentions Hollyoaks and his hair pings out of his ponytail back to normal.
1: That whoever sent that email is an absolute legend. Phil Broadbent, you are an absolute legend, because your email was... I was literally about to make a Hollyoaks joke. That is fantastic.
0: You also said the prawn joke was solid gold, though.
1: Yeah, that prawn joke is solid gold.
0: Thanks, mate. Do you want me to do another one? Ready? Here we go.
1: Yeah, here we go.
0: Oh, no, I'm supposed to do it afterwards, aren't I? I'm supposed to punctuate it with a...
1: I think either way it works.
0: Okay, right, I'll do one before and one after. Okay,
1: yeah, that's the way it is, yeah.
0: Stayed in a hotel the other day and called down to reception and I was like, hey, do you do internet in this hotel? And he said, I'll bring it up to you.
1: It wasn't as good as the
0: first one.
1: Okay,
0: let me try. Okay, I'll try another one. Wait a minute,
1: okay. Joel there just laughing at his own hypothetical joke. Just to be clear, that's what was happening.
0: Okay, here we go.
1: Ready? I'm ready for it.

0: Yeah, that's the name of my autobiography.
1: Couple of jokes there, mate. Couple of jokes.
0: I liked him.
1: Thanks, Phil Broadbent. Bloody love you. Bloody love you, mate. Bloody
0: you're an absolute legend, mate.
1: I've got another problem, Nish.
0: What's your problem, Joe?
1: My granny hates me.
2: Oh, man. That is an advert for us pre-planning those segments. Because you can't say something like that to me and not immediately expect me to immediately burst out in laughter. My granny hates me.
1: Oh, my granny hates
2: fucking
1: me.
2: Hell, why does your granny hate you?
1: Well, there's no reason. Like, there's other cousins. There's, like, six cousins or something.
2: Yeah.
1: And, she loves them, talks about them constantly.
2: Oh,
1: and they're
2: really?
1: Like just they're like managers in Dixons. She loves them. She's
2: maybe they
1: like...
2: give her discounts on electronic goods, Joel. What are you gonna do? Tell her that King Prawn joke and blow a fucking strawberry shisha smoke in her face.
1: She's constantly just talking about them.
2: She's got more practical.
1: Like
2: she's got more practical cousin. You got more practical cousins, Joel. That's the problem. So what, she actually doesn't like you at all?
1: I mean, like she so basically,
2: yeah,
1: you know, I'll be like it's a perfect example, right? So
2: yeah.
1: I was the first of the cousins to buy a house.
2: Right, okay.
1: Right. I thought
2: yeah,
1: this is
2: I know about it. It's got a shelf in the bathroom.
1: Yeah. I thought this would finally make her really proud.
2: Yeah.
1: You know, I'm showing that maybe I'm the cousin that's doing all right.
2: Yeah.
1: I'm doing okay, you know?
2: Yeah. Did she not see you on the telly and stuff?
1: Well, no, that's another thing. I was like, oh, yeah. You know, I did a tour date in Bristol, sold out 300 people. Quite a proud sort of achievement at the Colston Hall.
2: Hometown hero, yeah. Colston Hall, great venue.
1: Come on, that's Matt Richardson's show name. Hometown hero.
2: Hometown hero, is that Matt Richardson's show name? Okay.
1: So I was like, Granny, I said, Granny, do you want to come and see my show?
2: Yeah.
1: I'm doing a live tour date, and it's you know, it's going to sell out. It's going to be really great. She then went, oh no, I saw you on that Russell Howard thing, and I don't think you're very funny.
2: No way. Oh my god, your granny said that to you.
1: Zing.
2: That, I mean, zing, zing-a-ling. That is,
1: and so,
2: that is a haymaker delivered straight from a World War II survivor. That is incredible. What, I can't believe that.
1: And so I was telling her about my house, and I was trying to sort of make her proud of me over the house. And I've got this sort of speaker system where it's got like, you know, it's got a speaker in each room.
2: Yeah.
1: That's like, that's wireless from your phone.
2: Yeah.
1: The thing. And I was telling Granny about this. I was
2: oh my
1: like,
2: God, Joel, you live in like a classic rich guy house. Yeah, you should present your own episode of MTV Cribs.
1: I'd be like, guys, this is the main room.
2: Yeah.
1: That's it, guys.
2: This is the main room.
1: Welcome to London.
2: My studio flat. I've got speakers in every room. I have one room.
1: But that's it.
2: Yeah.
1: Because I said to my granny,
2: if you'll notice over here, there's a puddle with my phone in it. Oh my God, what did I do now?
1: I said to Granny, I was like, oh, Granny, I've bought a house and I've got you know.
2: Yeah.
1: So it's got this amazing wireless thing where I've got speakers in every room. She went, oh, I can't imagine you've got many rooms.
2: Oh my God! Is this your dad's mum or your mum's mum?
1: My dad's mum.
2: What does your dad say?
1: My dad's just kind of like, oh, you know, that's what she's like.
2: What did you wrong her when you were a child?
1: I don't know. I feel like maybe I did.
2: That's incredible. Is your grandmother in Hollyoaks and she's furious you keep missing it to do your gigs?
1: Once I gave her a Red Bull and it was amazing.
2: Right, okay. I honestly don't know how to help you on this, Joel, because I am the absolute apple of my grandmother's eye. And my problem is no one else in my family likes me. I have the opposite issue. Only my grandmother likes me. Only my poor grandmother is the only one who like tolerates me. I showed her a clip of me doing stand-up that's on a little television channel called YouTube. I don't know whether you've heard of it. I showed her a clip of me doing stand-up and just like forgot that I swore throughout the entire bit because it was a TV thing. So normally I think it's fine because you're not allowed to say it. But this was like one of those shows, a thing I did in Australia where you were allowed to say whatever you want.
1: Yeah.
2: And about 2 minutes in, I've dropped a couple of F-bombs.
1: Oh, God.
2: And I just looked at my grandma and I forgot about that. And she went, oh, yeah. I see. This is what she did. She went, I see you're using all the words then. Don't even know what that means.
1: All the words.
2: She's absolutely living with me. But I don't know how to help you, mate. My grandmother's the only person in my family that likes me. Everyone else regards me as an inconvenience at best.
1: She hates me. I feel like she's the only one who sees me for who I really am.
2: How do you change your mind?
1: Well, at that point, they're pretty set.
2: Yeah, they're pretty set in their ways.
1: They're set in their ways. You know, they don't really. You know, they're like, well, I'm just gonna. you know,

0: Not like you.
1: Yeah.
0: It's kind of fine.
1: It's like my friend, I was never able to go over my friend's house when his nan was visiting because we used to call his nan FRN, which is short for Fat Racist Nan. She did not like the coloureds, I think it's fair to say. And we would, I would always never go around his house when Fat Racist Nan was over. And I would always go, well, maybe I should come around, maybe you'll change your mind. And he went, Nish, come on. She knows we call her Fat Racist Nan and she doesn't have a problem with it.
0: Oh my
1: so
0: God.
1: She's not exactly about to, she's not exactly about to be like, oh my God, this is the Rainbow Nation.
0: You should walk in just be like, hey-ya! How's it going? Just singing Frozen songs.
1: I was
0: songs.
1: Just outside smoking the reefer. Just conformed to all of her stereotypes. Just counting up my benefits money and smoking the reefer.
0: Let it go, let it go.
1: I think you should have it out with your grandmother, mate.
0: Yeah?
1: Yeah, because your only other option is wait for her to die. I think you should have it out with her and be like, look, Nan, why don't you like me?
0: I don't like me.
1: What did I do? What is it about me? Maybe it's like one of these weird things where you like... Is your grandfather still around?
0: No.
1: Maybe you really look like your grandfather and she's reminded of the person that she lost. Maybe you were just a cunt when you were a kid.
0: Yeah, I think that's probably a possibility.
1: Our producer is going, yeah, maybe.
0: Yeah. Yeah, I mean, that's definitely... I mean, it looks like I probably was.
1: I can't remember... I can't think I've ever heard of anyone saying... Almost everyone I know is the apple of their grandmother's eye.
0: Grandmama hates me.
1: That's amazing. That is absolutely incredible. Something quietly impressive about that. I'm sort of slightly impressed by it. Because almost everyone I know that's become... Even people who were shitty parents are amazing, doting grandparents.
0: Yeah.
1: I know a couple of people who were... I mean, let's be honest, not in line for any parenting awards.
0: Mm.
1: But now that they're grandparents, they're like, they're so involved in their kids' life. And it's almost like they're so, like, it's like a second chance for them to be great parents. It's also funny that she only dislikes you.
0: It's just me.
1: And she loves all her other
0: All the other cousins are fine. Absolutely fine. Love them all. It's a bit like, oh... I'll be like, I'm on a TV show on tonight. Granny, if you want to watch it, she's like, oh no! But have you heard? Fraser got a promotion in Dixon's.
1: Why do all of your family work for Dixon's?
0: All of them.
1: That's weird. Do your family own Dixon's?
0: Yeah, we are.
1: Maybe
0: the
1: that's why she's like, yeah. I mean, Joel, you're on television, but these guys are pulling in six figures selling washing machines.
0: That's a double barrel name. Dixon. People used to bully me in school and be like, oh, there's Dix on Domit.
1: There he is. Fridge boy.
0: There's Dix on Domit.
1: Dix on Domit.
0: I feel like we're just making ourselves laugh and no one else right now.
1: That's how I feel every day of the week. And you know what? I'm okay with it.
0: Let's read another email, mate. Let's help some more people.
1: Yeah.
0: This says, I was babysat. This is from Anonymous. This is it is.
1: Already know it's going to be brilliant.
0: Okay. I was babysitting. Might be from my girlfriend, potentially. Or my granny. I just hate my grandson.
1: Joel, I don't know what to do. Oh, sorry. This email's addressed to Nish and Nish only. Capital letters.
0: Right. Where do you want this person to be from, Nish? I can do some accents.
1: The Shire.
0: The Shire? What's that?
1: The place that everyone lives in Lord of the Rings.
0: Okay. I was babysitting for my little cousins.
1: Outstanding.
0: Oh, is that good?
1: Yeah, it was
0: good. Should we change it to a different one?
1: Scotland.
0: I was babysitting for my little cousins.
1: I didn't realise I'd said Shrek.
0: I was actually basing it on Fat Bastard from the Austin Powers movies.
1: So the only Scottish people you know were voiced by Mike Myers.
0: Yes, yeah, that's true. It's true. Watched it the other day. I was watching the Goldmember movie, and that's the worst one, but it's so good.
1: That is one of the worst movies I've ever paid to see. Goldmember was so bad. Two good bits in Goldmember. There's a bit where Michael Caine teaches the henchman how to... fight with
0: Fall
1: him
0: over.
1: So that he can immediately lose. And there's one good joke in it, and that's when Austin Powers says, there are only two things I can't stand: people who are intolerant of other people's cultures and the Dutch. And that is the only good joke. The rest of that movie is an absolute steaming turd.
0: Whatever, mate. Whatevs. So basically, right, here we go.
1: Anonymous.
0: And what accent? Scottish?
1: Scottish. Yeah. Let's stick with whatever
0: hey,
1: that
0: you're
1: was.
0: Right. I did Scotland Marathon on Sunday.
1: Yeah, I know. Not that's what that's what I was hoping we would segue into.
0: Right, doing Edinburgh Marathon. And yeah. It was... I went to watch London Marathon.
1: Yeah.
0: On...
1: Is there a reason you've dropped the definite article from all of these marathons? You keep going, I went to Edinburgh Marathon and I watched London Marathon. Is that sort of marathon etiquette that I don't know about? Once you've run a marathon, at the end they go, whatever you do, don't ever refer to it as the marathon again. Yeah. Because that's for bell ends.
0: Yeah. It's a place.
1: So you were watching Edinburgh Marathon.
0: I watched London Marathon and did Edinburgh Marathon.
1: Right, okay.
0: And when I watched London Marathon, it was so emotional. It was like loads of people constantly just clapping and going, like, come on, you can do it, yeah!
1: Yeah.
0: Constantly, the whole way around.
1: It's like one
0: amazing.
1: Of my gigs,
0: mate. Amazing. Like one of your gigs.
1: Come on, you can make it!
0: You can make it to the end of
1: this. Oh, no, he's not going to make it! Yeah. Why did he wear that costume?
0: Oh, God, just get up! Just get up!
1: Yeah, just get up! Oh, no, he's... pissed and shat at the same time. Oh no, this is awful. He's not going to raise any money.
0: Oh, Malcolm Hardy Award for you.
1: Yeah. So, Spirit of the Fringe, mate.
0: Spirit of the Fringe. So basically, they were like all over it. It's crazy in London. And I went to Edinburgh. And I really appreciate all of the support that was there.
1: Yeah.
0: But basically, the entire way around, it was just like people just stood outside their houses just looking at you like... why are you doing this? Why would you run without someone chasing you?
1: In fairness to the people of Edinburgh, once a year their city gets taken over by comedians and student theatre companies. So they probably just thought, oh God, this is probably another one of these fucking plays again.
0: Yes.
1: It's probably if we get closer, it'll turn out it's Macbeth on the run.
0: Yeah. Everyone dies at the end. So was that Macbeth or was that Hamlet?
1: I don't know, mate. I don't think there's a play where everyone dies at the end.
0: There is. There's a legendary one where everyone dies. What's one where everyone dies? At Hamlet or Macbeth? It's one of those
1: loads
0: two.
1: Of people die at the end of Hamlet. Oh. The end of Hamlet is an absolute bloodbath.
0: Yes.
1: I mean, the end of both of them are a bloodbath, but everyone... Neither of those plays end with the apocalypse, Joel. That's a very different tone of play.
0: Oh, thinking of
1: to
0: I
1: be
0: am
1: or
0: Legend.
1: Not to be. Oh, it's to not be.
0: Yeah.
1: I see. That's that question answered.
0: Totally thinking of I Am Legend.
1: I like that movie. A lot of people do
0: like it as well. It's got Will Smith in it. He's a very charismatic man.
1: Do you only watch films that are either animated movies or films starring Will Smith?
0: Absolutely.
1: That's the tone that I'm getting from Joel. Let it go. Let it go in West Philadelphia, born and raised.
0: I like it. I like it a lot. Right. Okay, let's get back to the email.
1: Yeah, let's go back
0: Scottish.
1: To the
0: email. Sounds good.
1: Just read it in your normal accent, Joel, because I feel like every time you bring up another accent, it's going to launch us into another fucking monologue.
0: Okay. I feel like I don't know what my own accent is.
1: Just, I'll get you started. Ladies and gentlemen, I've missed Hollyoaks for this. Go.
0: I was babysitting for my little cousins, and after the kids were safely tucked up in bed, my boyfriend came round. He had scored some very nice hashish.
1: Oh my god, now we know why this is anonymous.
0: This is anonymous. We decided to get baked. It was raining, so we sat in the conservatory to spark up the reefer. After an enjoyable smoke, my boyfriend and I had a cuddle. It was then that we noticed that... It doesn't say this, but at that point I thought I was going to be like, oh, the babies were dead. No. It was then they noticed that the two gerbils in the cage beside us were frozen stiff. We had managed to get the critters stoned. I feel so guilty. They seemed okay for about an hour. But what if I turned them into droggies? Should I confess?
1: Well, I mean, I definitely think you should not confess. I think at this point, if you still have an interest in continuing to be a babysitter, I would not confess.
0: And also, if you're worried about maybe getting them, turning them into druggies, they don't have access to more drugs. There is no way that they could be like, oh, go out and get a dealer.
1: Where are the gerbils gone? I don't know, I just saw one of them under a bridge listening to Iggy Pop.
0: Oh, I think he's moved to Camden. That's so weird. No need for you to confess. I don't think you should confess, mate.
1: I don't think you should confess, but I also don't think you should be a babysitter anymore.
0: No.
1: If you can't be responsible for children and not resist the urge to indulge in smoking Darifa, I don't think babysitting is the correct career for you. Might I suggest being the keyboard player in a prog rock band?
0: Yeah.
1: That might be a more appropriate...
0: Unless, maybe, you were so stoned that you thought the little kids that you were babysitting for were gerbils.
1: She did say they got really baked.
0: Yeah, they got really baked. And they were like, oh my God, they're on some sort of wheel.
1: Oh my God, these hairy, hairy children.
0: They're so small.
1: Yeah, they're so tiny. Oh, man, it really makes me think. Are all colours the same for everybody?
0: The world is so big, we're so small and
1: insignificant. I'm so baked. Oh, man, God. I'm so baked. Dude, where's my sense of responsibility?
0: We've had a tweet from James Acaster saying, not cool, guys. Nish, reply to my text.
1: Oh, right. Yeah, we're meeting James Acaster later, and he's being a little bitch about it.
0: Oh, text him back.
1: I refuse to.
0: Just give him what he wants, mate. Just give him what he wants. And right now we're going to play... Oh, I tell you what, we're going to play this, mate. I'm just gonna take it up a notch. That's what we're gonna bloody do, right?
1: What's gonna happen
0: here? It's a perfect song to get, you know, baked to. Is that what I'm saying?
1: Get back to your strawberry shisha, mate. Where's
0: your head at? My head's in some bloody drugs. That's what it is.

0: There we go. That was Basement Jack's Where Is Your Hat At?
1: In some drugs.
0: In some drugs, mate.
1: If you're the person who just emailed us.
0: I also accidentally pressed the boo button. I've got a boo button.
1: That's us saying a boo to drugs.
0: A boo to drugs. Boo drugs.
1: Boo drugs.
0: Yeah, boo drugs. Drugs are bad and...
1: Drugs suck. Stay in school, kids.
0: Drugs are bad. What's good?
1: Friendship.
2: Yay!
1: Drugs. Togetherness.
2: Yay!
1: Drugs. This will be the rest of the show, ladies and gentlemen, so set your expectations accordingly.
0: Love it! So much fun having buttons. It just makes you feel like it's all proper.
1: Yeah, it is proper, mate.
0: Yeah, I know. I should probably tell you this problem as well, Nish. I've got a new problem.
1: Uh-oh.
0: I get some hate on Twitter sometimes.
1: Mainly from your grandmother.
0: Mainly from my grandmother. Mainly from my grandmother. Right, now, basically, I'm gonna drop a bad word in here, Nish.
1: Uh-oh.
0: I got one the other day that said, to at Joel Domit.
1: Right.
0: You are so unfunny.
1: Right. Strong start. Strong opening.
0: You are so unfunny, I actually want to stab you.
1: Right.
0: Hashtag cunt. Just in case that a death threat wasn't enough.
1: Sorry about that, mate. I was really baked. I was really baked with my girlfriend. We were supposed to be babysitting.
0: We were watching Frozen.
1: We were watching Frozen and babysitting some hamsters. I got proper baked and I was like, hashtag cunt Joel Domit. That's awful.
0: Yeah.
1: I think it's because there's a level of anonymity on the internet. People feel like they can just say whatever they want to you.
0: But this is the problem, Nish, is that I don't reply to these because I think they've given the attention that they deserve. Now, this is the problem.
1: Block them. You should block them immediately. That guy you should definitely block.
0: Okay. But the problem is my mum has started replying on my behalf.
1: Oh, no. You're not the only person I know whose mum replies on their behalf. Because it's just the problem. My mum is not on Twitter. And there's a reason for that, because I think if she did, she would spend all her time. Of course, if your child is being abused, people are threatening to stab your child, it's a natural. No mother's going to look at that and go, I can probably handle that himself.
0: So, like, my mum replied and was just like, oh, I think you'll find it's your, not your. Mom.
1: Classic Mrs. D.
0: Reply to that with grammar issues. We're going to be talking to my mum later.
1: Can't wait.
0: If anyone has any gardening problems, get in touch. Because she is a gardener and she is amazing at it. So if you have any problems with your petunias or your ivy or your any other flowers particularly.
1: Red flowers?
0: Red ones. Any of the red ones.
1: Red flowers.
0: Get in touch. Also, we will be doing the boring tweet about 3:15. So we're going to try and lose Nish some followers, basically.
1: Yeah,
0: so.
1: I mean, the problem is, for anyone who follows me on Twitter, this is going to be indistinguishable from most of my tweets. Most of my tweets tend to be things like, oh, really just thinking about crisps. Like, they're not, it's not, you know, it's not, my Twitter is not a hive of
0: Did
1: interesting
0: you just
1: activity.
0: Say that because you've got a bag of crisps?
1: Literally,
0: of
1: that is exactly how That's my thought it. Process works, That's and it. That is how my Twitter process works, Joel.
0: So just send in, if you have any boring tweets, we're looking for literally, like, base level boring.
1: Yeah, base level boring.
0: Try and lose Nish some followers. Send in your suggestions and we will go with one of them and send it out. And
1: the things that lose me followers are, what's it, anytime I tweet anything about politics, once I tweeted that people who bought the, because do you remember Compare the Meerkat released those dolls?
0: Yes.
1: I tweeted that anyone who buys those dolls should not be allowed to vote in a general election, and 10 people immediately unfollowed me.
0: Wow.
1: It was amazing. It was like I was being followed by the head office of Compare the Market. Yeah. It was incredible.
0: I should probably follow you back.
1: The same joke back at ya. Come on.
0: Here we go.
1: Who knew this dynamic could still be fresh in hour 3?
0: That was me doing finger guns.
1: Yeah.
0: There's nothing worse than a finger gun than you have to explain.
1: Yeah, you're right.
0: So, yeah.
1: I imagine you did a lot of finger guns when you forgot my gun's name. Ladies and gentlemen, please welcome to the stage the great act. What is his name?
0: Oh, I'm just doing guns, we've got an email problem, Nish.
1: Great.
0: Hello, Joel and Nish.
1: Both hello.
0: This is from Kerry in Lancaster. What's a Lancaster accent?
1: I don't
0: Lancaster.
1: Know.
0: I feel like it's northern.
1: Lancaster.
0: Yeah, I have a real problem. I need your help with. I've been with my boyfriend for 6 months and he's lovely. Yeah. The problem is, I can't stand his family, and I think the feeling might be pretty mutual. The thing is, he seems to think that they're bloody great, and seems to think that we should spend as much time with them as possible. How can I get him to dump his family for me? After all, I'm much more fun and generally a better person than all of them put together. So he should probably pick me, shouldn't he? Kerry Lancaster. There we go. That was from Kerry and Lancaster. She's got a real problem. So he basically doesn't like her boyfriend's family niche. What should she do? Answer.
1: Kerry, I think, I mean, this is a big claim for us. I really feel like we can't really make a value judgment unless Kerry's family emails in as well. Because at the moment, all we're getting is the pros, Kerry. Fun and interesting. But what are Kerry's cons? What are your downsides, Kerry? Why don't we try and heal this bridge before you blow it up? That's what I think. I think
0: we should. Classic Dam Busters quote.
1: Yeah, the classic Dam Busters. The classic Dam Busters quote, let's heal this bridge before you blow it up. It's only been 6 months. Most people don't like me for the first 6 months.
0: Yeah, I mean, it took us a while.
1: I mean, you and I are still on thin ice 4 years in. But, I mean, I really feel like you've got to try and work through this. Because I think in terms of sheer weight of numbers, Kerry, I'm sure you're a very nice person. I'm sure you're very charismatic. Just in sheer weight of numbers, it is so much easier to break up with one person than a group of 10 of them.
0: Yes.
1: It is so much easier.
0: Who have been with you since birth.
1: Yeah, and especially, presumably, one of them fired you out of their vagina at some point.
0: Yeah.
1: And you were the byproduct of the other one's sperm. It is very... People really
0: fired
1: don't
0: you
1: like...
0: out of the vagina. Yeah. That's that what classic Dan Busters quote. Yeah.
1: It's a very Dan Busters heavy section, this.
0: Never seen it, mate. Never seen it. Don't know whether that's showing with my Dan Busters knowledge.
1: Yeah.
0: All I've seen is Frozen and Tangled. Let it go, let it go.
1: That's what they ask all expectant mothers to sing.
0: that was another Dan Busters song. Talking about the bomb, which was going to go into the bridge. I've never seen the movie. I've never seen
1: Kerry,
0: it.
1: Kerry, I think you need to try and repair these fences.
0: Yes.
1: Get at least give it a shot before you try and... But I would never try and make somebody choose between one person and a load of people. Just through sheer weight of numbers, he's probably more likely to dump you because it's just less admin. So
0: yes.
1: I would try and be real nice. And if they're real dicks, this is... Also, if you really don't get on with them, let's think about this rationally. Your boyfriend is of that same genetic material.
0: Yeah.
1: So there is every chance he is going to turn into one of them when he grows up. So if you don't like them, you're probably not going to like him in about 20 years' time. Break up with him. So my solution is either be nice or break up with him.
2: Yay!
0: I love the buttons! I think that's great advice, Nish, for Kerry Lancaster. That's really good advice. I mean, I'll try and give you advice coming from someone where my granny absolutely hates me.
1: Joel's trying to break up with his own family.
0: Yes. Yeah. What you're just saying, this is very important because I have doubted relationships in the past because I don't like the look of the mother.
1: Okay.
0: Where you kind of look at the mother and you go, well, they're probably going to turn out like that. Probably best jump ship.
1: That is true. I'm finding it very difficult. Even though my instinct tells me I should argue against it, I'm finding it very difficult to... I can't argue against the logic of that, Joel.
0: I've looked at the model and it's like the first meeting and you just go, ah, damn it, this isn't going to work out. Oh, damn it. Hopefully we've solved your problem, Kerry from Lancaster. I have no idea what Lancaster accent sounds like.
1: I have no idea, but we solved your problem, Kerry. Have sex with his dad. See what it's like.
0: There we go.
1: Problem
0: sorted.
1: Problem solved.
0: Absolutely sorted. Have you got any more problems you want to solve, Nish?
1: Have I got any more problems I want to solve?
0: I want to solve your problems.
1: Well, I've got a lot of problems, Joel.
0: Yeah.
1: I've been thinking about since you talked about your grandmother. Here's a problem that can't really be solved, but it's an interesting thing to think about anyway. What do you do when someone takes an instant disliking to you at your grandfather's funeral? How do you solve that problem? I was at my granddad's funeral.
0: Was my granny there?
1: yeah, it was
0: Are we
1: your
0: related?
1: Granny. Yeah, we're related. At my grandfather's funeral, I met a bunch of people, like family friends, who I'd never really met before, because they all turned up to pay their respects. And one of them was this guy. Now, before I tell you his name, you need to understand something about the part of India that I'm from. Kerala is the part of India that my family comes from. And very often, people have names, and then they'll have nicknames that their family call them. And a lot of these are just kind of just irrelevant names. But a lot of the time, with the youngest child, they will call the youngest child baby. As a kid, it's classic. Basically the equivalent of, like, in American, the deep South America, they call kids junior in that way, and that becomes that person's nickname. Now, the weird thing about Kerala families is that very often that nickname will stick with them into adulthood, and people who are younger than them will refer to them as that nickname, which is why I was introduced to a man and my mum said, "Nish, this is Uncle Baby."
3: Wow.
1: Which makes absolutely no sense. It also sounds like the name of a genuinely terrible sitcom. But he took an instant dislike to me, my grandfather's wedding. He looked really weird to begin with, because he was an Indian guy and he had a white beard that joined up with his white hair. But he looked like a Bollywood version of Captain Birdseye. It was absolutely insane. And he came up to me, and I was with my uncle, and my uncle said, "Hi, Uncle Baby." And so I was really like, this is a brilliant conversation. Well, it's a "Hi, Uncle Baby. This is Nish. This is his Methil's grandson." And he went, "Ugh." Like that.
0: Wow.
1: Just meeting me.
0: Wow.
1: Bear in mind, you know, I don't want to get things too heavy. My grandfather and I were very close. So I was very profoundly affected by his death. And this guy immediately is just disgusted. And he turned to my uncle, he refused to speak to me directly. And he just went, "And what does he do?"
0: Oh, my God.
1: But it was amazing because it went from... And he was so aggressive. Like, at one point, he said... He was talking to my uncle and he said, "And what's he studying?" Because I was at university at the time. My uncle said he studies English and history. And he went, "English history?" And my uncle went, "No, English and history." And he went, "English history? What's wrong with Indian history?" And my uncle's like, "I don't know what you're talking about, mate." But,
0: oh, my God.
1: I don't know what you would have done in that situation, but what we all did...
3: I mean, English history does involve Indian history. Does, so,
1: yeah.
3: You know, it's very closely related.
1: What I don't know what you would have done under that situation or how you would have solved that problem, but what we did was find it so hysterically funny. My whole family just absolutely lost our shit. And my uncle was just, like, crying with laughter, just going, "Uncle Baby hates Nish!" Just for about 20 minutes. At one point, we were just all in the kitchen because no one could go outside, because every time anyone saw him, they would just burst out laughing.
3: Yeah.
1: And that's not the done thing at a funeral.
3: We share a common thread. We are hated by various family members. Absolutely hated. I've got a problem in the way that I've got very small feet.
1: Right.
3: Size six.
1: Size six?
3: I've got size 6 feet. Nish.
1: My God, Joel, I wear size 9 and you're shorter than me.
3: Yes.
1: You know what they say about men with big feet, Joel? They have big feet.
3: Yep. But I, you know what? I'm quite proud of my small feet.
1: Yeah.
3: It's officially child size.
1: Yeah, I know. You're like Joey in Friends.
3: Has he got small feet?
1: Yeah, Joey, there's a whole episode revolving around Joey
0: really?
1: Having small feet. Yeah, it was towards the end of Friends when they couldn't really think of stuff. It's like, oh, maybe Joey could have small feet. Maybe Gunther could live in space. They were really running out of ideas.
3: So, I've got really small feet, but I think it's actually fine. People, you know, they're like, "Oh, you're like, oh, small feet. Well, that's rubbish." Like, you know.
1: Are you friends with Brian Blessed?
3: Yes. I think it's a good thing. I think it's amazing. I have a choice of, you know...
1: Children's shoes.
3: I have a choice of shoes where they're half the price and some of them have lights on.
1: For most people, this would be a problem. For you, it's an absolute asset.
3: It's so brilliant.
1: It's an absolute asset.
3: And some people are like, "Oh, well, women in nightclubs, I've got size 11 feet. Women in nightclubs think I've got a big penis." Well, you know what? I've got size 6 feet and...
1: You walk around with your dick out the whole time, so yes. Women know exactly what they're getting.
3: I can fit into Heelys. So I can just round up women in nightclubs like a sheepdog.
1: Old Herder Domit, that's what they call him, round the nightclubs of Bristol. Just wheeling around.
3: Wheeling around with a shisha cigarette.
1: Throwing women in his sack.
3: Singing Frozen songs.
1: Singing Frozen songs.
3: Let it go, let it go. Sitting on Heelys, it's going across the nightclub.
1: With his cock and balls completely out.
3: What an image. What an absolutely beautiful image, Nish. Let's go to a song. This is The Wonder Stuff, Can't Shape Up.

0: giving radio the finger.
1: Just... You just, yeah. I mean, that was a lovely song. I enjoyed that very much.
2: What a great song.
1: What a great song. That was the worst coming back from a song ever.
2: Yeah, what a great song. I just found out Maya Angelou died. That's really sad.
1: Who?
2: Maya Angelou.
1: Who's that?
2: She's an American writer.
1: Oh. That's important. Just coming back from a really happy song. Oh, Maya Angelou died.
2: Really sad. She's a really great person.
1: Welcome back to Female Radio. Yes. Oh, okay. Well, you know what? It's going to be all right. You can go to a funeral and your their relatives.
2: Uncle Baby can take a dislike to me, yeah.
1: There we go. We've had some boring tweets coming in for you, Nish Kumar.
2: Oh, God.
1: Very exciting.
2: If this is going to turn out that these are people just quoting my own tweets, I'm going to be fucking pissed off.
1: So, this is a great one. It just says, I wonder when I can put the summer duvet on.
2: But that is something loads of people really have tweeted.
1: Yeah. How many baked beans are in a can?
2: That's a great one. Like I'm a big fan of that one. That's the front runner so far.
1: Like that one. right. I think I will head to Waitrose and wait for the baked goods to be reduced.
2: I mean, that is something I do anyway, so that's another good one.
1: I got a big dick. That's it.
2: That's a great one. That is a great one.
1: I mean, I really want you to do that. I think that's one. I don't think it's going to be any others. If you can beat I Got a Big Dick.
2: Yeah.
1: Send it in.
2: It's not a boring tweet. I got a big dick.
1: I think there may be too much butter in my scrambled eggs. Should I complain?
2: Really good, but not as good as I Got a Big Dick.
1: Am I right to be intimidated by microwaves?
2: That's quite a funny tweet.
1: Off to the Disney shop to buy a sweater.
2: Again, that's something I have done, but I was buying a present for you, so...
1: Let it go! Let it go! What a film.
2: The cold never bothered me anyway. I think we need to make this clear. Because you didn't seem to have enjoyed the film. You just love the songs.
1: I actually was like, oh, this is film. I was like, ugh.
2: Yeah.
1: And then the day after, cannot get the songs out of my head.
2: Josh Gad is the voice of the snowman, and he's basically playing a cleaned up version of the part he played in Book of Mormon. The original. The snowman's very much similar to that.
1: So I think I got a big dick. The fact is, I got a big dick. And also...
2: I think the problem is we're all a big fan of the boring tweets game and we're all excited about it, but I think the real problem is we all want to see what the response would be on my Twitter feed if I tweeted the words I got a big dick.
1: Oh, wait.
2: Something's come in, listeners. Something's come in that's making Joel laugh so much his head has gone under the desk.
1: I just realised it's actually I got a dig bick.
2: I got a dig bick.
1: That's it.
2: That's
1: it. I got
2: it.
1: A dig bick.
2: Okay.
1: Which one do you want to do? I got a big dick is just... I think you just got to do that one.
2: I got a big dick?
1: Let's do it now and let's see how many followers you
2: have. Okay, I'm going to tweet the phrase, I got a big dick. So let's...
1: How many followers do you have now?
2: I'm just bringing it up
1: now. I think you're going to have more followers.
2: Yeah, but of what sort?
1: Big dick lovers.
2: Yeah. People who love big dicks. Right. I currently have 3,750 followers as of 1,500. Now I'm tweeting the words, I got a big dick.
1: No exclamation mark.
2: No exclamation mark.
1: No punctuation.
2: No punctuation, and I is not even going to be capitalised. Just, I got a big dick. 1,500 hours, it is being tweeted.
1: There we go. Not allowed to delete it.
2: And as such, it has been twite.
1: There we go, mate.
2: Let us see what the response is.
1: Let it be.
2: Different song, Joel.
1: Okay. Is that the Beatles song? There we go. That's tweeted. That's the legendary game that is boring tweets, but I don't think that's boring at all.
2: I don't think that's boring at all.
1: I think that's great. I think it's a great tweet. I think it's great. If anyone has any problems, get in touch with me and Nish Kumar. We are your agony uncles. We're here for the last hour. We've got 1 hour left, Nish. We're going to talk to my mum in about 15 minutes.
2: Can't wait.
1: So if you have any gardening problems...
2: Can I ask her about what it was like kissing Marek Larwood in that episode of Impractical Jokers?
1: There we go. That's a classic one.
2: Can't wait.
1: It's a classic. So do you have a garden-ish?
2: My parents do.
1: It's not the question I asked.
2: I do not have a garden job.
1: Okay, okay.
2: Someone called Lady Stardust on Twitter has favourited I Got a Big Dick.
1: Yes!
2: It's started, people. What? It's already started.
1: Lady Stardust.
2: It's already started.
1: There we go. I see.
2: She listens to FUBAR Radio. I think she get so she knows that it's a joke.
1: Oh, damn it!
2: She listens to FUBAR Radio, people.
1: We need people who are not in on it.
2: She's in on the joke, and she's favourited it, and I appreciate that.
1: Oh, crikey, alrighty. Alright, whatevs, whatevs. Right, I can't even...
2: I've gained two followers,
1: oh,
2: John.
1: Oh, my God. Gained two followers.
2: I've gained two followers since tweeting the phrase, I got a big dick.
1: You've gained two
2: That's
1: inches
2: That's gone up
1: as well,
2: to two
1: mate.
2: Favourites.
1: Crikey. I'm not going to favourite it.
2: Someone called Phil Broadbent, who I've spoken to before, very nice man, has tweeted, or is it, which is a reference to my catchphrase from a different radio show. Which is great.
1: There we go. Oh, this is so exciting.
2: This is an exciting time. The interesting thing about this is, for some reason, I am followed by an account called Brit Asia,
1: yeah,
2: who retweet every single thing I tweet.
1: Everything.
2: And their Twitter, including conversations that I have with my friends, I retweet all of it. And their remit is to retweet the tweets of prominent British Asians. So our friend comedian Alfie Brown has tweeted, "Are you doing this to test Brit Asia's resolve?" And let's find out. We're going to find out whether Brit Asia, who retweets every single thing that I tweet, will they retweet me saying I got a big dick? I am still a prominent British Asian.
1: Yes. You know what? You know, you are really flying the flag.
2: Yeah, I'm a prominent British Asian with a big dick.
1: You're flying the flag at like, and you're on your own flagpole.
2: Yeah, yeah. Only on my disappointingly misrepresented flagpole.
1: Well, at least you haven't got a size 6 feet, mate. So, let's have another tune, mate. Let's have another tune, see whether you miss any followers and you lose any followers, and we'll come back after some Elvis Costello. Classic, lovely lad. Massive dick.

0: giving radio the finger.
1: We are indeed. This is the Agony Uncles for the last hour. Joel Dommett and Big Dick Nish Kumar. legendarily so. It says on the internet, so it must be true.
2: The responses are flying in, Joel. At so fucking truffed has just tweeted, same. which is nice, good to know, good to hear from you. Lady Stardust has tweeted in to say, I am a boy.
1: Okay.
2: Because I think I referred to Lady Stardust as a girl. And I, subsequently looking into his Twitter account, his Twitter bio says, the man who sold the world, which makes me think Lady Stardust is a Bowie reference, in which case, I salute you. I'm a massive Bowie fan. With a big
1: also,
2: dick.
1: I mean, he has, you know, Lady Star. He has Lady written in his Twitter name, and he's got a lady in the Twitter.
2: There is a lady in the Twitter
1: in
2: photo.
1: The Twitter that's photo. That's so, the, you know, can't blame us for getting confused.
2: Still.
1: You
2: know? Got to salute the Bowie.
1: Got to salute the Bowser.
2: Still up two followers.
1: Right.
2: But what crucially, no word from BritAsia. No word from BritAsia. They have not favourited this tweet. Is Alfie Brown right? Have I tested BritAsia's resolve?
1: I mean, that is the best thing about this, is the fact that they retweet everything.
2: They retweet
1: like
2: everything.
1: Everything.
2: Yeah.
1: Everything.
2: Like conversations that we have.
1: But like, you... So that means it's not like an automated thing. There's
2: okay,
1: actually
2: so that
1: someone.
2: That means somebody is sat there.
1: There's staff
2: hitting retweet.
1: There's actually a staff of BritAsia.
2: Come on, BritAsia, retweet. I got a big dick. The Asians need to know. Come on, BritAsia, just retweet it, please. Come on, guys.
1: This would be so nice.
2: That's the tweet has just received a retweet from comedian Chris Coltrane.
1: There we go. Classic Chris Coltrane. Absolute classic.
2: Chris is getting involved. Yeah. It's a very exciting time, but come on, BritAsia's the one we want. I want BritAsia. I want to have that screenshot of BritAsia retweeting me saying, I got a big dick. And then I want to print that out, frame it, and give it to my mum for her birthday. Look, mum, I'm a prominent British Asian, and they think I've got a big dick.
1: And the rest of the British Asians also now know the legendary information.
2: I got a big dick.
1: Indeed, indeed. So we're going to talk to my mum and probably in about 5 minutes.
2: Are you going to tell her about my dick?
1: No, I'd rather you didn't mention at all the dick.
2: I won't be mentioning my dick. Don't worry about it.
1: Can I trust you not to mention the dick to my
2: mum? You can trust me not to mention the dick to your mum, Joel. I'm a nice lad, fundamentally.
1: Fundamentally.
2: Yeah.
1: I'm fundamentally
2: I've got,
1: a nice
2: I've got
1: man.
2: My demons. Who doesn't in this day and age? But...
1: The demon being your big dick.
2: I mean, anyone who has seen my dick knows that we are. But let's just say both of those people are currently really laughing into their coffee.
1: One of them works for BritAsia. Unbelievable, mate. Unbelievable. So we'll talk to my... If anyone needs any gardening advice, get in touch, because my mum can help you, because she's a bloody gardener, mate. And she's a garden designer, and she can help you out with any sort of... If you're having problems with your herbs...
2: Yeah.
1: You got herbs, Nish?
2: Yeah, you know I have, mate. The herbs I use to get baked when I'm babysitting. Drugs. I've never... I do not take a lot of drugs.
1: I realised the other day that I don't... Because I don't do the drugs, because it's like... I call them the drugs. I think that's probably a really good example of one.
2: That is almost word for word a joke from my 2012 Edinburgh show.
1: Really?
2: Yeah.
1: Is that actually?
2: Yeah, it is. Yeah, yeah.
1: Sweet!
2: We're so on a level, Joel.
1: Oh, mate, just me and you.
2: So you don't even drink that much.
1: Well, no, mainly just because I'm just working.
2: Yeah, that's right, yeah.
1: I just can't be bothered.
2: Yeah.
1: Sometimes I really have a desire to drink.
2: Yeah, yeah, yeah. I've seen you drunk a couple of times. I remember once we were all pretty drunk and we did a gig in a shed at the Latitude Festival.
1: Oh, yes.
2: And there was some pretty sexually aggressive brunette women in there, two of whom are my friends. It was a pretty rowdy evening.
1: Crikey, crikey. That's my main problem, is I don't like myself when I'm drunk.
2: Right.
1: I don't like myself. I feel like I make
2: only
1: decisions.
2: Like myself when I'm drunk. That feels like one of the forms that you tick on the AA thing. Do you only like yourself when you're drunk?
1: Yes. Do you have a big dick?
2: Yes.
1: Come to AA.
2: Retweeted by British.
1: Absolutely massive cocks anonymous. my girlfriend told me that I should talk less on the radio about dicks.
2: Oh, really?
1: Honestly. So it's because I did a show with Marek Larwood a couple of weeks ago and just constantly talked about goat sticks, mainly. Unbelievable
2: that is
1: show.
2: Absolutely classic Larwood.
1: So basically, yeah, so we're going to talk to my mum. I think we're going to call her. Or should we? We'll put on a song and we'll call my mum.
2: Dial her up.
1: That's all I want to say. That's all I want to say.
2: What song are we putting on?
1: This up on a proper depressing one.
2: Uh-oh.
1: Put their mics down real slow. If anyone's out there and having problems with their massive dick, get in touch.
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1: Thanks, guys.

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1: There's nothing funnier than secretly fading up the microphones when Nish Kumar is singing.
2: There's nothing funnier than that.
1: All
2: of the songs. I'm a huge Radiohead fan, so of course I was going to be singing along to Creep.
1: He was probably getting into it.
2: So, I love that last minute of Creep. I absolutely love it. Part of the reason I didn't realise Joel was fading things up was because I had my eyes closed. I was that into it. I was drumming on the desk.
1: You're in a field in the middle of nowhere, yeah, with your eyes closed, with a camera just rotating around
2: I was back at the Meadowbank Stadium, 2006, 3 days before my 21st birthday, watching Radiohead play that. Oh my god, it was incredible.
1: Wow. Unbelievable. That was Radiohead and Creep.
2: A true Radioheadgasm. Great song.
1: We're going to be speaking to my mum in like 2 seconds.
2: I can't wait. I've never actually met your mum before.
1: Have you really not?
2: No, I'm not.
1: Lots of comedians have met my mum. Lots of comedians need to follow her on Twitter.
2: Well, I'm definitely going to start following her on Twitter now.
1: Yes, she's a legend.
2: Hopefully she will not follow me because my last tweet was, I got a big dick.
1: Oh, God. I told you not to mention it, Nish.
2: Sorry.
1: She's on the line now. Hello, mum. Hello?
3: Hello?
1: Mum. Oh, God, it's like my childhood all over again. Is it not working? Start again. My mum has left me. My mum, terrible. She said, I mean, you know, it's the same problem I have with my granny.
2: Yeah. I think the two of them might have been talking, Joel.
1: Oh, God.
2: I think that's the problem. I think in between our conversation, your gran's rang up my mum and gone, I tell you, he's a dick, your son.
1: I think I'm going to talk to my mum about the fact that my granny doesn't quite like me.
2: Have you talked to her about it before?
1: I'm going to talk to her now on the radio.
2: Yeah, I really want to talk to her about it. That was going to be my first question. Are you aware that Joel's grandma hates it?
1: We've got an email in. Let's help with this person first, and then we'll try and get my mum on the line, and we'll see whether...
2: Ace of Spades.
1: She can put some retrospect on my granny hating me.
2: Yeah.
1: Hello! Exclamation mark. Where do you want this person to be from, Nish?
2: I want this person to be from the United States of Australia, mate.
1: Okay. Hello?
2: Hello.
1: Perhaps you might be able to help me with something. Australia.
2: Famously, Australians do just say the name.

0: state.
1: Hello?
0: Perhaps you might be able to help me with something. I've been a vegetarian for 15 years.
2: I've recently started
0: to secretly eat meat.
2: Oh, no.
0: Just started with a sausage roll here and there and a chicken thigh there. I really don't think I'll be eating the flesh for much longer. So should I continue to keep shtum or should I come out?
2: Oh, no. You backslid. You backslid from vegetarianism. I've never heard of anyone going 15 years without it and then backsliding.
0: 15 years.
2: 15 years is a long time to suddenly decide that you need meat back in your life.
0: 15 years.
2: That's so bad. I don't know what you do. I mean, my friend's a couple of my friends are quite sort of militant about their vegetarianism, and they would say, you are out of the community.
0: Militant for them.
2: Yeah, they would say, you are out of the community.
0: Yeah.
2: My friend's quite a prominent... I just had a coffee with her yesterday, and she went for this... she volunteered for this food bank. It's like an all-vegetarian food bank in Glasgow. But they started bringing in pakoras, which are Indian snack foods, but they were fried in meat oil. So she kind of said, guys, I don't think we should do that. I think this is, you know, it's against the sort of vegetarian ethos. And they sort of said, oh, I think we are going to do it. Is this a deal breaker for you? And she sort of said, yeah, I think this is kind of against the principles of what we're set up to do. So the guy who runs it went, okay, well, I'll tell you how we'll sort this out. We'll put it to a vote. So it's either you or the pakoras. And she lost the vote unanimously.
1: Brilliant.
2: She lost the vote unanimously. Just some fried snacks. If that's not a metaphor for everything that's wrong with democracy, I don't know what is. But anyway.
0: And they were delicious.
2: And they were delicious.
0: Mmm, sweet, sweet meat.
2: I think you should keep stum about it because I think people would be really angry. I think if you're going to come out, that's it. That's the end of your vegetarianism. I think you can keep stum about it, stop eating it, or just if you feel like eating meat, just start eating meat, mate.
0: Yeah. My friend recently stopped being a vegetarian because he was kind of embarrassed to say he was a vegetarian nowadays.
2: What? Vegetarianism is not something we're growing out of as a society. It's actually getting easier to be a vegetarian, if anything.
0: It just felt like people were jumping on a bandwagon and he didn't want to be seem like one of those people. So he jumped off the bandwagon.
2: I love that. Well, this bandwagon seems to be a little bit lame. This bandwagon is not killing animals. I think I need to get off this bandwagon.
0: Later!
2: Yeah, and get on the one that's about to run over that cow.
0: Yes, exactly. Are you a feverish meat eater?
2: No, I'm a meat eater, but I'm somebody who's embarrassed about it. It's bad. It is bad to eat meat. It's because it's, you know, it causes all sorts of environmental problems. So I'm embarrassed about it. But what can I say? Lamb burgers are delicious.
0: They just are, aren't they?
2: They just are delicious.
0: Oh, I had a bit of duck before I came up and did this radio show.
2: Absolutely love a bit of duck, mate.
0: Love it. Dauphinoise potatoes, which of course are just a vegetable.
2: Yeah, which are just a vegetable. But yeah, at the same time, you're a vegetarian. All you're doing is having cheesy potatoes. That's all that dinner is, Joel.
0: Yeah, it's just it.
2: Throw a bit of duck on it, mate.
0: Is that with that duck on it? It's just rubbish. Just Dauphinoise potatoes.
2: Cheesy potatoes.
0: Disgusting, right? Duck. What a meal.
2: I'm surprised that that your friend thinks that it's getting, because I think it's getting sort of, it's getting more and more sort of cooler to be a vegetarian.
0: Well, that was the reason why he jumped
2: ship. Right, okay.
0: Because he didn't like the fact it was cool. He did it when it was uncool. He's like one of those people who liked Green Day before they were big.
2: Right, he's a contrarian. Yeah.
0: Yeah.
2: Yeah, yeah, you know? Yeah, yeah, yeah.
0: He's like, oh, I liked him before Nimrod.
2: Yeah. Green Day didn't like Green Day before Nimrod. Even Green Day were like, we're a bit on the fence with this whole Green Day thing. But Nimrod came out and they were like, no, we're okay with it.
0: No, what a great album. That was the album of my childhood. What was the album of your childhood, Nish?
2: Probably... Well, I mean, I had slightly different... I got stuck in a time warp when I was 15 years old musically.
0: I mean, that's a great song.
2: The album... The album of my childhood was probably Highway 61 Revisited by Bob Dylan.
0: Crikey, mate.
2: The first album I bought was The Great Escape by Blur and What's the Story in Morning Glory by Oasis on the same day from W.A. Smith and Croydon.
0: Was that the first ever album that you bought?
2: First ever. I bought them both at the same time, so first albums. Wasn't picking sides in the Blur versus Oasis dispute.
0: I mean, that's fairly cool.
2: Sat on the fence.
0: And this is very apt to what we've been talking about a lot throughout this show. My first ever album was Big Willie Style by Will Smith.
2: Was it really?
0: Yeah.
2: That's incredible.
0: Yeah.
2: I'm ashamed to say that I also own that album.
0: What an album.
2: Got some classics on
0: Miami.
2: Miami, Getting Jiggy With It.
0: We get ready, set, let's go. Our dance floor pro. I know you know I go, psycho.
2: When my new joint hit,
0: just gets it. Gotta get jiggy with it. Yeah, that's it. Your honey, come ride. TKMY.

0: Well, Big Willie Style also had included Men in Black as a bonus track.
1: Oh, Big Willie Style is also your anthem.
0: It's my new Twitter profile.
1: It's your new Twitter profile. Oh, my mum's on the line. Mum's on the line. Damn it, keep talking about bad stuff before I speak. Hello, Mother.
2: Hello, how are
1: you? There we go. I'm sorry it went wrong before.
2: That's okay. That's not a problem at all. I thought I was left hanging engaged.
1: That's radio. Classic radio.
0: Hello, Mr. Tommett.
2: Hello, how are you? I don't think we've met before.
0: No, we've not met before. I've spent a lot of time with your son. I've got increasing sympathy for you.
2: Yeah, but unfortunately, it's a family trait. So watch out. We outnumber you now.
1: What are you up to today, Mum?
2: Pardon?
1: What are you up to today?
2: Well, it's been quite exciting in our household because, as you know, nothing ever runs smoothly at our house. So I've been sitting in waiting for the Sky Man.
1: Oh, that's
2: because our TV went wrong.
0: Well, oh, thank God. I thought you'd gone insane and were waiting for a visit from God or something.
1: The man from the sky.
0: Just waiting from the man from the sky.
2: The man from the sky. Yeah, but so he arrived and I swear to God, he was 12.
1: Really?
2: I mean, he really was. He had short trousers and everything. It was a little worrying, but so it was fine. He mended everything and then had to do something to the aerial, but unfortunately, health and safety meant he wasn't allowed to go on the roof to actually get anywhere near the aerial
0: because he was 12.
2: Because apparently he didn't have the right type of ladder. Yeah.
1: Classic
2: he didn't have
1: error.
2: The right type of ladder. So I waved goodbye to the Sky Man and had to ring an aerial man who had to come out and connect the cable to the aerial. I mean, how ridiculous is that?
1: Ironically, the Sky Man can't go anywhere near the sky. Unbelievable.
2: Mind you, I was quite pleased he didn't, because, you know, I was ready to give him his milk at break time and so to see him go up a ladder might have just been one step too far.
1: What was I like as a 12-year-old, Mother?
2: You were unfortunately a little like me, very unadventurous. You didn't really do anything that meant that you would be liable to injure yourself.
1: Crikey, crikey.
0: Yeah, and look at him now, he's running marathons, hanging out with Asians.
2: I mean, amazing is all I can say. How wrong can a mother be?
1: Wow.
2: I mean, I just never anticipated that he'd be doing daredevil stunts like being on the radio.
1: Yeah. Still, anything that doesn't put my life in jeopardy, I don't really like that stuff. I used to just like spending time in my room, didn't I, Mum?
2: You did. Unfortunately, when you were little, the sort of your older brother, the best form of deterrent to stop him doing anything was the threat of being sent to his bedroom. And he would beg me, please, please don't send me to my bedroom to have to be on my own. And when you came along, that was just brilliant. You used to say, right, if you do that again, I'm going to send you to your bedroom. And you'd say, lovely, thank you, and be off. And I would have to knock on his door 2 hours later and say, can you come out now, please? Please come out. And he would say no. He would say, no, I'm happy in here, thank you. So you see, it's true. All that time spent on your own, you see. That's why you've become a comedian.
1: There we go. That was when I was 3 years old. I was in that bedroom planning my 2010 Edinburgh show.
0: I love the idea that the ultimate punishment was, right, Joel, if you misbehave, I'm going to send you outside to play with the other children, okay?
2: Yes, exactly. So with Joel, the best deterrent was stopping his pocket money. That was the best deterrent. Because that really meant
1: very
2: a lot.
1: True.
2: Whereas, you see, for Benjamin, it was keeping him away from the rest of society.
1: Didn't Benjamin used to go... Benjamin's my brother, for the listeners at home. Didn't Benjamin used to go mental when you gave him orange juice?
2: Yes. He was one of these children that if you gave him anything, you know, unusual or with E numbers in it, he would literally climb the walls. So birthday parties were quite an event in our house. You know, I was practically having to redecorate after every annual birthday party.
1: Oh, crikey. Also, I should probably... we talked about this earlier, Mum. The fact that I think that Granny hates me.
2: No, she doesn't. doesn't at all. It's just she doesn't. She has difficulty understanding your sense of humour. Which, you know, it's not everybody's bag.
1: But she just really loves all the other cousins, you know.
2: This is turning into a therapy session.
1: But this is what this radio station is.
0: I don't
1: know
0: how long you've been listening, Miss Dobbitt, but that ship may have sailed about 2.5 hours ago. I wasn't of any help because I'm the opposite. My grandmother is the only person in my family who likes me.
2: Oh, now I can't believe that at all. I think the point is, you see, as a mother, you have to sort of, whatever happens, you love them anyway, you see. Whatever happens.
1: Yeah.
0: Yeah, but as a grandmother, you're like, nah, I don't really like that one.
1: She can make decisions. She's got a few of them. So
0: yeah. I've only got brain space to like 3 of these people.
1: Yeah, yeah. Got to prioritise. And some of them work in Dixon's. So. Yeah. Unbelievable.
2: Yeah. But actually, I was just thinking, going back to our previous conversation, I remember something very adventurous that you did once.
1: Oh, what was that?
2: Do you remember when you used to work in Virgin Megastore?
1: I do remember that, yes, yeah.
2: And you chased a thief. You chased a burglar out of the store.
1: Yeah.
2: Who had stolen some CDs.
1: Yeah, yeah.
0: And chased a burglar?
2: Yeah. And how stupid was that? I mean, he could have attacked you. I mean, that
0: with
2: was
0: the
2: a
0: CDs.
2: Really
1: well, this was the main thing with this mother is that basically what happened is that I saw him steal it, and I made the decision in my mind to chase him. But I knew full well that if I was to catch up with him, I did not have the means to stop him in any way from destroying my head. So, all I'd thought about was the chasing part. I hadn't thought about the catching part. So I chased him through the mall, and then we got to the end of the mall where there was a door, and he stopped at the door. I stopped about 3 foot away from him. He then slowly opened the door, went through the door, and then I carried on chasing him. And that happened for about 4 miles.
2: I think you were sort of hoping that there was there would be CCTV that would catch you heroically chasing after the thief.
1: Well, in the end, I he got tackled by a man who worked in Route 1.
2: Oh, well, there you go. There you go.
1: Saw us run past the shop.
2: Yeah, obviously hired a different type of person.
1: I just remember running and just going, just stop, just stop. And he kept to turn around and go, stop chasing me. And I was like, just stop and give me the CDs.
0: What CDs did he steal?
1: Well, that's the thing, right? Because it's Virgin Megastores, we used to have CDs on the front and then we used to have filler behind.
0: Right.
1: Because like if it was on a stand, it would sell lots. So basically, in his bag, he had like 3 CDs and loads of empty cases of CDs. He was an idiot. What an idiot. Absolute idiot. For anyone listening who wants any gardening advice, Mum, what is the time of year now for gardening advice? Like, what should people do with their gardens?
2: As I am sitting here, looking out of the window, and the rain is lashing down, my gardening advice for today would be, get on the internet and have a look and see what plants and seeds you'd like to buy.
1: that's your advice, Mum. Your advice is to go on the internet. That's terrible advice.
2: I'd stay indoors, and because the point is you shouldn't really, when it's really wet soil like this, you shouldn't be standing on your beds. Because if you stand on the soil when it's really, really wet, you compact them down, and it means that, the quality of the soil gets destroyed. So, the best thing is forget the weeding, forget, you know, being outside at all, really, in this weather.
1: Stay inside.
2: And stay in and learn something on the radio.
1: Stay inside and fix the sky.
2: Yeah.
1: I should never stand on the beds because I have very small feet, so I am more liable to sink.
2: You do have very small feet.
1: My body mass compared to my feet means that I actually sink quite easy. Someone with a size 11 feet, they're quite well spaced out across the soil.
0: Yeah, that's right, yeah. They've distributed their weight effectively.
1: Exactly. I've got more of a hoof.
2: But in actual fact, I mean, you know, what your listeners don't realise is that before you were busy doing funny comedy things, you used to help me plant. yeah. for the gardens that I had built. And yeah. you were actually not bad at it.
1: I'm pretty good at laying
2: of your
1: a slab.
2: Very small feet.
1: Pretty good at it. I can make a good batch of concrete. Is that what you call it? A batch?
2: Yeah, a load.
1: Load. There you go.
2: Yeah.
1: I was pretty good at it. I was pretty good at the old gardening.
2: You were good.
0: Do you ever feel like your granny wished you'd stayed as a gardener?
1: Yeah, I think my granny wishes that I was still a gardener.
2: Well, yeah, she does like gardens, after all.
1: She does.
2: Yeah.
1: That would have been that's why we could have connected. We could have connected over gardening.
2: I think you know, the trouble is you have to do something. She was quite impressed when you were on that cookery program.
1: Yeah,
0: there you go.
1: Cookery program.
0: Which cookery program?
1: Cooking with Channel 4 or something like that. What's cooking? Or cook with us.
2: Yeah.
1: Or cook a time. Yeah.
0: Well, that's the thing. We just need to get you on more
1: cooking
0: sort of practical
1: shows.
0: Television shows.
1: Yeah, I think that's what I need to do.
2: Yeah. Yeah,
1: okay.
2: I think that's what it is.
1: I'll work on
2: that's
1: that.
2: What it is.
1: I'll work on that. I've just got to stop doing radio where we constantly talk about dicks. Oh, well. Thanks, Mum. It's nice to speak to you.
2: It's a pleasure. It's lovely to speak to you, and it's very nice to meet you, Mr.
0: Kumar.
1: For a second there,
0: nice to meet you, Mr. Stubbett.
1: No idea what his name is. Thanks, Mum. I will speak to you very soon. We're going to have some little dragons
2: okay.
1: now.
2: Okay.

0: That was Tiny Little Dragons. Little Dragons.
1: Lady, singing mysterious echoes.
0: Yeah, it's just like that, isn't it? It's very
2: I like it. I'm not averse to it. I prefer it to the previous trend of music, which seemed to be songs about being in the club with my friends, and then the keyboard goes terrible. Absolutely dreadful.
0: Actually, I get
2: basically you. Everything that David Guetta has done for the last 5 years is really, I do not enjoy.
0: It's true, but it just makes you move your hips, doesn't it?
2: It doesn't. I find it terrible. It's so weird, all the music that was fashionable when we were sort of teenagers, the kind of trance music and the garage stuff, now seems to have come back into fashion.
0: What do people who like dance music, why are they so persistent? Because they don't techno for an answer.
2: Boo! And no, that wasn't the sound effects button. There we go.
3: Yay!
0: So much fun. Do you want to do some more boos and yays, Nish?
2: Drugs.
3: Boo!
2: Having a great time talking to Joel's mum.
3: Yay!
2: Drugs.
3: Boo!
2: Tweeting about having a big dick.
3: Boo!
2: Oh, come on, mate.
3: Yay!
2: Dick update.
0: Still
2: like a
0: full
2: word. Still two followers up. We've now shifted to 3 retweets.
0: Great.
2: From comedians Liam Withnail and Ramesh Ranganathan. And a couple more favourites from comedian Steve McNeil and Daniel Sloss. Somebody called Stammers, he's got involved as well.
0: Right, mate.
2: And Michael Spear has tweeted he prefers to be called Richard. So, a lot of people, the most worrying thing about this, apart from the fact that BritAsia still haven't retweeted it.
0: I can't believe that they haven't.
2: They haven't retweeted it. The biggest thing to come out of this is people do not seem particularly surprised that I have tweeted the words, I got a big dick.
0: I'm retweeting it now. Let's have a look at the power of my followers.
2: Let's have a look at the power of the Domit retweet.
0: Okay, so I'm going to do it. But the trouble is, my followers don't think it's ironic.
2: Right, okay.
0: So, is it ironic? They just went straight in and was like, it's ironic.
2: It's ironic, yeah.
0: The iron dick. And so, basically, like, we'll see whether my followers
2: have
0: any
2: We'll see what the power of the Domit retweet. It's got an instant favourite from someone called Burn. That's instantly... added to that.
0: That's funny. There we go. It's gone up to 7 retweets already. Immediately.
2: Fubar Radio has finally retweeted, I got a big dick. I mean, it's going to go viral. My big dick tweet is going to be this year's Charlie Bit My Finger.
0: I've heard your big dick's already gone viral.
2: STD burn! Don't make that sound after you made a joke about my dick, John. Jesus Christ, man.
0: We've got an email.
2: Hit me up with some emails.
0: Where do you want to be from, mate? Where do you want to be from?
2: Where have we done so far? Welsh, because I've heard your Welsh accent.
0: I'm genuinely dreadful. I'm bad at Welsh.
2: Try and channel comedian Ellis James.
0: Hello. I can only do Rod Gilbert.
2: Do Rod.
4: Hello, fellas. I've just lost my job, and now I've a lot of spare time on my hands. Any suggestions of good hobbies to fill in the time between the employment? Richie from Norwich.
2: So we actually had the place there.
0: We had the place, but no one knows what Norwich is like. What's the accent for Norwich?
4: I've lost my job, madam.
0: Is that Norwich accent?
2: I don't know where that in the world that could possibly be from.
0: Norwich, mate. That's where Norwich.
2: Same advice to the guy who's broken his arm, really. Get yourself into box sets. Have you heard of masturbating? Because that is great. When you're unemployed, absolutely go to town on that thing.
0: When you're unemployed and you've got a big dick.
2: When you're unemployed, regardless of dick size, if you are unemployed and you've got a little bathroom with a shelf, you don't even need a shelf. We never established what that puddle was of that your girlfriend dropped your phone. Rice ain't gonna help that. Just take up reading. Yeah. 'Cause that's cheap.
0: Yeah.
2: Wanking, very inexpensive.
0: Tinder.
2: What is Tinder really a hobby? Because presumably you have to go on dates with people that you need money for.
0: Yeah.
2: Unless you say up front, look, I just want to have sex.
0: Yeah.
2: Because, to quote Jenny from the Block, my love don't cost a thing.
0: Yeah. Yeah, and it does.
2: Start charging people to have sex with you. Yeah. Become a prostitute.
0: That's perfect advice.
2: The perfect thing.
0: Become a prostitute.
2: That's getting your hobbies and your interests and exercise. And you have to walk to it and all the pushing and the sex.
0: And you're meeting people. You're making friends.
2: Making connections.
0: You know what? I think that's fine.
2: I watched a couple of episodes of Secret Diary of a Call Girl, and it made being a prostitute look like an absolute bloody giggle.
0: It looks great, doesn't it?
2: Just really get involved with it.
0: I don't think anyone else has retweeted it, mate.
2: I mean, I've picked up another 2 followers, Joel.
0: There you go, 8 retweets. We've gone up to 8 retweets.
2: Still no word from BritAsia. What has happened, BritAsia?
0: We've got...
2: Why don't you like me anymore?
0: This is from... what accent do you want this one? This is from Jeff.
2: I want a Scandinavian. Give me something Scandinavian.
0: Oh, that's hard, isn't it?
2: Yeah.
0: I don't know.
2: Sarah Lund. Think about Sarah Lund from The Killing or Daniel Simonson.
0: Yeah. A toot.
2: Pretty cool. Pretty cool. Yeah.
0: Pretty cool.
2: Yeah.
0: I really want a job. I really do. But my dilemma is, I really fancy Jane, who is my work advisor at the local job centre. Plus, I am in danger of being sanctioned and having my paltry dole money stopped. What should I do, chaps? Jeff, North London.
2: I didn't listen to any of that. I couldn't hear any of the content. All I could hear was whatever that was. At one point, it sounded like you were about to represent Jamaica in the bobsled Olympics.
0: I really wanted... Oh, no.
2: Well, don't do that.
0: I mean, I could do that.
2: What is the problem again?
0: I can do it Jamaican. Ready?
2: Don't do it Jamaican. Don't do it in any accent. Tell me the problem.
0: I really want a job. I really do. Right.
1: I really want a job. I really do. But my dilemma is I really fancy Jim, who is my work advisor at the local job centre. Plus, I'm in danger of being sanctioned and having my poultry doll money stopped. What should I do, chaps? Jeff in North London.
2: Jeff, I say, get a job. And then go back in, like the end of Officer and a Gentleman, only it's the Dole office. And just come in, get a job, preferably like in the Navy, and just like walk in and be like, love lifts us up where we belong. Go up to Jane in the Dole office, sweep her off her feet. Be careful, lift from the knees, remember? It's very important when you're lifting, so lift from the knees, lift her up, make sure you're wearing a hat so that as you're walking out, she can, like, take the hat and put it on her head.
0: Yeah.
2: And you'll be like, du-du-du-du-du. Try and do it on a lunch break so that you can sort of take her out, because otherwise you just have to put her straight back in. She's got to finish her work, don't
0: she?
2: Yeah. So, my advice is take the job and use the money from that job to land Jane.
0: Yeah, that's the perfect advice.
2: Or...
0: use that money.
2: Or masturbate.
0: That's, again, another perfect bit of advice. Just watch Frozen and masturbate. There we go. We've got one more email, and then we'll have another song, and then we'll talk for a bit, and then we'll go home. Home time.
2: We got to get home. We've got to do my laundry before we go out tonight, Joel.
0: Oh, yes, we have. We have got to do that. Where do you want this one from?
2: I would like this one from... Here's an interesting one. I'd like this one from India, Joel.
0: I'm allowed to do this because I'm with someone who's from that place.
2: I've sanctioned it.
0: I don't think I can do it.
2: No, I don't think
0: I can do it. It's quite similar to my Welsh.
2: Yeah, I think it will end up being quite similar to Welsh. Let's have a little bit of Italian.
0: Oh, it's a hard one. It's a hard one.
2: Remember, guys, racism's funny when it's white people.
0: Hey, I'm Italian. No.
2: Why is that Welsh again?
0: I find it hard. I am obsessed with a Lego. How was that? I'm thinking about Mario.
2: Yeah, well,
0: I'm obsessed.
2: Mario's not obsessed with Lego.
0: Yeah, but that's what it said. That's what it says.
2: Right. I thought you were trying to channel an Italian that you knew, and you're like, "Well, here's my Mario impression. I love a Lego.
0: I love a Lego. I am obsessed with Lego. And my boyfriend has moved out and moved back in with a sister. He says he won't return until I remove 90% of my Lego. It's compromised. It's a compromise. It's that I can keep the Lego train set. But what about the fantasy castle Lego diorama or the space Lego diorama and my Lego Technic, even if the old fable do-do... I mean, that accent's gone.
2: I don't know what has happened, mate.
0: I love my boyfriend, and I accept as a 28-year-old gay man I should find another hobby. But I've devoted my life to the bank balance top Lego.
2: Right.
0: Help! Joel in Brighton. His name is Joel!
2: His name's Joel!
0: I get so excited when I meet another Joel.
2: Oh, really? I get really excited when I meet another Nish, but that's it's less frequent, to be honest.
0: Mate, I meet Joel. It's quite uncommon.
2: You must meet, is it?
0: There was a MySpace page called Joel, and they all used to get together and go to parties.
2: No!
0: Yeah, in New York.
2: That's weird.
0: I really imagine just going, oh, what's your name? Yeah. I know it!
2: Yeah, it's like I'm friends with the... When Facebook first started, I got added by a couple of people called Nishan Kumar.
0: Oh.
2: And one of them was... his About Me section just said Bongmaster, so...
0: Did I tell you the story of me... Basically, there's one other Joel Dom in the country.
2: Right.
0: And so I found him on Twitter.
2: Sure.
0: Because that's what you do.
2: Yeah.
0: And...
2: If you're you.
0: I messaged him and I was like, oh my God, your name's Joel Dommett. My name's Joel Dommett. Let's totally meet up.
2: He could have been crazy.
0: And he was like, oh my God, no. And and I was like, oh, come on, man. It would be really interesting. Your name, we're the only two Joel Dommers in the country. It'd be really interesting. And then he replied, he went, it would only be interesting if we both had the same face. Which is true. I mean, that would be really interesting.
2: I have to say, I'm siding with Joel number two here.
0: But then I realised, because I kept on messaging him and he wasn't replying. So I kept on messaging
2: him. I thought you were insane.
0: Well, then I realised that I think he thinks that I'm going to kill him, so I'm the only Joel Dommett.
2: Yeah, that's exactly what I would think. If I was in his position and someone called Joel Dommett said, let's meet up.
0: We've got to meet up.
2: I would assume that that guy was going to kill me, eat my insides, and then wear my skin and be like, I'm twice the Joel Dommett.
0: Wear my skin and be like, I'm still Joel Dommett.
2: But more, yes. Yeah, I'm with JD number two here.
0: Oh, crikey. All right, so with this Lego, what should we do with this Lego?
2: I think I love the fact that he's included the detail that he's a gay man. Because as a 28-year-old gay man, if I was heterosexual, Lego until you're 50. That is absolutely fine. Either if you're a heterosexual man or woman or a lesbian, Lego ad infinitum. I don't know. There's part of me that thinks you should get rid of it. There's another part of me that thinks... if it's really in your boyfriend's way. Otherwise, I think you should tell your boyfriend to chill the fuck out.
0: I mean, it sounds like it is in a way, because everyone knows there's nothing worse than standing on a bit of Lego.
2: That's true. Yeah, there is. Yeah, that is bad. Well, maybe you've got a dislike.
0: It's the only thing that's more painful than having gay sex for the first time.
2: Well, I don't know why you said that.
0: It's the best kind of laughter.
2: It's the best kind of laughter.
0: When you laugh for ages, and just, I don't
2: confusion.
0: Know why you said that.
2: This is an important moment for your relationship. At this point, you've got to decide. Lego or boyfriend?
0: Yes.
2: And if you are leaning towards the Lego, I think that is a worrying sign for the future.
0: Well, at least you've got a really interesting way of saying I prefer Lego. You can make a really massive sign out
2: it's not
0: of
2: me,
0: Lego.
2: It's not you, it's Lego.
0: It's Lego.
2: That's a new slogan for Lego if they want to use that. If they want to use that as well.
0: Maybe some sort of phrase involving Lego.
2: Did you say it's time to let go? No, I said it's time to Lego.
0: Yes. That's a better one. That's way better than mine.
2: That's a better one.
0: That's way better than mine.
2: I love the fact that we've really got...
0: Oh, that was for me.
2: Yay!
0: For me.
2: I love the fact that we've got into a situation now where we're trying to advise someone how to dump their partner because of a Lego fixation.
0: Yeah. I was genuinely thinking about getting a tattoo of just an O on my leg.
2: Leg-O. That's one of the worst ideas you've ever had.
0: Thanks, man.
2: And this is from a guy who's got pi tattooed on his bicep. To how many digits, Joel?
0: 106.
2: 106 digits of pi on his bicep.
0: I was pretty cool kid.
2: Yep, pretty cool kid.
0: 3.1415926535897. Get out, Joel.
2: Yeah.
0: That's my math teacher, Mrs. Braddy Gaggers.
2: I thought that's your mum trying to get you out of your room.
0: Yeah, exactly. Let's have a bloody tune, mate. And
2: what
0: then we'll
2: got?
0: Come back and then we'll leave.
2: What do we got?
0: What should we have? Let's have Talking Heads? Or Hot... No, let's have Hot Chip. I'm going to have Hot Chip. Sorry to any Talking Heads fans.

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1: That was Hot Chip. And we're basically done. This has been the Agony Uncle show on Fubar Radio with Joel Dommett and Nish Kumar.
2: Back once again for the Renegade Master.
1: Yeah. I hope you've enjoyed yourselves. We've solved many problems.
2: So many problems.
1: So many. We've done so many problems. We've done so many accents.
2: The only problem they couldn't solve was themselves. That'd be the tagline if this was a really hokey American comedy movie.
1: I like it. Let's do it. Basically, what we're going to do is we're going to say that together. And then we're gonna go to a song, and then we've got JLC for the drive time. So basically, let's just do our catchphrase. Ready? I can't remember what it was, but I'm gonna try it.
2: Okay. The only problem.
1: Thanks very much for joining us on the advice show with Joel Dommett and Nish Kumar.
2: Thanks for listening.
1: The only problem
2: they couldn't solve.
1: I just said listening. I should probably point that out.
3: Sean Connery.
1: Thank you very much for listening, guys.
3: Welcome to Fubar Radio. 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
1: finger. We're messing up. We're supposed to be doing our catchphrase. Right. Thanks very much for listening.
2: Thank you very much for listening to the
1: advice show. Remember,
2: the only problem they couldn't solve was themselves.
3: Starring Vince Vaughn and Owen Wilson.
1: I think this is perfect music. Thank you very much for joining us. We will not be here next week. We'll be back to the rock show to replace Nish with his own flatmate, Ed Gamble.
2: I hate you.

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1: The triple lock in its current form is just no longer fair.
2: Not just this government, governments over the last sort of 30 years differentiate between pensioners and young people in the way that the triple lock is spoken about and is like almost fetishized in the way that it won't be touched and you can't say anything about it, and if you touch it, it's essentially political suicide.
3: 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Iron Maiden.

0: Beautiful.
1: Oh,
0: what a start, Ed Gamble.
1: Oh, that is like an orgasm in music.
0: Yes, it is.
1: Genuinely.
0: And if you did have an orgasm, it'd be like, ah!
1: Oh, God, I'm so sorry. Clean that mess up.
0: Usually it takes longer.
1: Oh, my God. What's your name? Iron Maiden. Can I Play With Madness? Genuine, just one of my favourite songs of all time and one of my favourite bands of all time, Joel, and I saw them last Saturday.
0: Yeah.
1: Oh, man. Oh, man, that was so good.
0: Let's, before we jump into that, Ed.
1: All right, I've got so much stuff to say.
0: Let's intro in and say welcome to The Rock Show.
1: Welcome to The Rock Show with me, Ed Gamble.
0: And me, Joel Dommett.
1: I know if this is your first time listening, I know we don't sound very rock. Because I've just gone, hello, welcome to The Rock Show with me, Ed Gamble, and that's Joel Dommett. We don't look very rock either.
0: No, I'd say we look sort of like, you know, maybe like a sort of fledgling rock band.
1: A fledgling rock band.
0: You know?
1: Is that a new genre that you've invented?
0: Yeah.
1: Fledgling rock.
0: Just like new sort of open mic.
1: So we look like an open mic standard rock band.
0: Yeah, I think so.
1: Do it like covering Korn?
0: Yeah.
1: Covering Soulfly, but on an acoustic guitar and a triangle. That's us. That's what... If you're trying to imagine what we look like, that's very much what... We're like Soulfly with a triangle. They were playing last weekend as well. Had to miss them because I was going to Sonosphere. They were supporting Black Sabbath at Hyde Park.
0: Crikey, crikey.
1: A lot of stuff going on this week, mate.
0: We've got so much stuff.
1: We've got so much stuff to
0: catch up on.
1: We've got
0: so
1: new features.
0: Stuff. New features happening?
1: We're starting our very own Rock Hall of Fame.
0: Yes.
1: Is that all you've got to say about that?
0: Very
1: mate?
0: Excited about this, Ed. I put a lot of preparation into this. It's not very often I put preparation into a feature, Ed.
1: What we're going to be doing is we're starting our own Rock Hall of Fame. Me and Joel are going to be inducting musicians. Friends and family also allowed. And you get the opportunity to suggest your musicians or your friends and family to be inducted into our Rock Hall of Fame and reasons why. Joel's written a little speech for his this week for the inaugural, Rock Hall of Fame inductions. I've not, because I'm not a loser.
0: Oh, my God. This is the best. I mean...
1: But he was scribbling away in the pub down there, writing his little speech.
0: I'm so excited about this, Ed.
1: I'm glad to hear it, mate.
0: So if there's anybody you know who you want to nominate for our Rock and Roll Hall of Fame, bloody get in touch, guys, on the standard airwave ways.
1: Standard wave ways.
0: Yeah.
1: What he means by that is tweet us on @FooBarRadio, email us at rock@foobarradio.com. If that's still working.
0: Who knows? Better do Twitter.
1: It is. Or look out for when we're pre-recording, because this isn't pre-record. This is in the past. Unfortunately, one of us might be dead.
0: It's a shame.
1: You can call us, of course, on the telephone number, which we will put up on Twitter. This is so unprofessional.
0: It's got a 3 in it, really.
1: It's
0: early
1: got a 3
0: on.
1: In it, and it's got a 200 in it.
0: Yeah, real early on. It's a but really memorable one.
1: The rest of it you can work out for yourself, I reckon. If we say that it's got a 3 and it's got a 200, then the rest of it's easy, isn't it?
0: So basically, Ed has been to a festival. And it's really exciting.
1: You've been on holiday. Well, I think let's talk about your holiday first.
0: I've been away to Spain, south of Spain.
1: Lovely Spain.
0: Do I look any more tanned?
1: You look more Spanish.
0: Yes.
1: You look like you've been asleep in the afternoon. That's what you look like. And you look like a straw donkey. So all of these things you look like now, Joel Dommett.
0: Thanks,
1: mate. Whereabouts in Spain did you go?
0: I went to... I don't really know. I went...
1: You don't know where you went.
0: I don't really know. I went to...
1: Welcome to the life of Joel Dommett.
0: I went to Gibraltar. I flew into Gibraltar.
1: Yeah.
0: And then crossed the border.
1: Yeah.
0: And then it was very exciting.
1: Legally. Did you have to roll yourself up in a little rug and be carried by a man?
0: Well, a lovely Spanish man. It's very accommodating. So I went across. What's the weird thing? Spanish people don't like Gibraltar.
1: Right.
0: Because it's like, why are you here?
1: Right.
0: So when you go over the... Like, everyone's really nice in Gibraltar. Yeah. And then you go over the border to Spain and everyone's just really horrible.
1: So this is the first link of the Rock Show this week. You're saying all Spanish people are horrible.
0: Not all Spanish people. I'm saying the people on the border don't like me.
1: People coming over.
0: Yeah.
1: So did they look at you and think, oh, that here comes a Gibraltanese?
0: That's what they look... Because that's what I looked like.
1: Because you look Gibraltanese.
0: Gibraltanesean.
1: Yeah.
0: And so first of all, I'm going to say this, Ed, right?
1: Go on.
0: I hired a car, right, because where we went, I don't know where it was, but it was about an hour and a half from Gibraltar drive.
1: Shit.
0: Yeah, mate. Yeah. So I booked online about a week before, Car hire.
1: Car hire.
0: And they offered very cheaply a 4x4. And I was like, bleh, this is great.
1: Getting that.
0: I'm
1: going
0: to go for a 4x4, mate. And so I went with that. And then I got to the place, went across the border. The man was very rude.
1: Right.
0: Very rude in the car hire place.
1: Uh-oh.
0: And so...
1: We know what you're like.
0: Well,
1: I'd imagine you laid down the law, didn't you?
0: Mate,
1: didn't smile and nod along and then apologised for something you hadn't done.
0: I went batshit on this guy.
1: Yeah.
0: And basically, he sort of said, oh, you're going to have to... I ordered a 4x4 and I was like, oh, have you got the 4x4? And he was like, no, we've run out of that one. We've got this one.
1: Right.
0: And he kept on pointing at a van. I was like, I don't want a van. I'm on holiday. I don't want a van.
1: I'm not here to kidnap someone and assault them.
0: Exactly. Exactly.
1: I'm here for a holiday from that.
0: If I was, I probably would have hired my car in a more anonymous way.
1: Yeah.
0: So I was like, no, I don't want a van. He's like, well, you know, we've got a van. I was like, I don't want a van. I don't want a van. Anything. I was like, I'll have like one of the smaller cars. I'll prefer that. He's like, well, you've paid for a 4x4. And I was like, yeah, no.
1: Yeah.
0: He's like, well, you could have a van. You're saving more money.
1: I'm getting annoyed now. This guy's pissing me off and I've not even met him.
0: I was trying to explain to them that I did not want a van.
1: So you would have preferred a smaller car and some of your money back, right?
0: Yeah, exactly.
1: Yeah. Or just stop talking and give me a smaller car and I'll pay for the 4x4.
0: Absolutely.
1: I don't want a van.
0: And then he started saying...
1: I'm in character. I'm Joel Dommett. Here
0: we go.
1: You're
0: doing really well. You're doing really well. This is an example of the batshit that I was doing. Right?
1: Can I just say, before you carry on, I think it's very unfair on the bat as an animal that its shit is a synonym for craziness. What is so... Look, any animal eats things and it shits. There's nothing weird about a bat doing that.
0: Yeah.
1: All right? It's always a bat... That guy's batshit crazy. What, is it green?
0: I mean,
1: is it made of light? What's crazy about a bat shit?
0: What I should say, Ed, is have you ever seen a bat shit?
1: No, I've not.
0: I rest my case.
1: I don't understand what that means.
0: Nor do I.
1: That's what I want to know. Have you seen a bat shit?
0: That's the thing that I'm doing more now. Just in the middle of... to say I rest my case.
1: Yeah.
0: To say it loads is really fun.
1: Yeah.
0: I rest my case.
1: Yeah. Stop thumping things.
0: I keep hitting things.
1: You now, when you rest your case, you're slamming your fist on the table.
0: I rest my case.
1: Right. Good. Spanish. Straight away, a Spanish clap from Joel there. You can tell he's been away. He's picked up the flamenco rhythms.
0: Oh, I've got another Spanish story, actually. I'll tell you about that later. But basically, right, so I tried to... He kept on offering me a van, and I went batshit, right?
1: Yeah. Let's say dog shit. Let's stop being racist against bats.
0: Yeah, I went batshit.
1: Right.
0: And
1: okay,
0: so
1: fine. Carry on with that. All right, I made an interesting point. We'll just ignore it. I rest my case.
0: Yes! I feel like we've started strong, Ed.
1: Yeah, we're nailing this,
0: mate. We're bloody nailing this today.
1: Come on, what happened? What happened at the car hire place?
0: So, and then he started talking about insurance, and I was like, well, I ordered insurance. I paid more online. I had an option of, like, to pay more.
1: Yeah.
0: I just clicked it, and I paid more to get some sort of excess insurance thing.
1: Yeah.
0: And then he was like, oh, you've got to pay an excess insurance. I was like, I've already paid it.
1: Yeah.
0: He's like, no, you haven't. You've got to pay it. And then so I ended up paying it, of course, because I'm not actually going batshit crazy. I'm actually being like, okay, you seem really nice. And paid an insurance. Basically, what I said to him was like, so he was like, oh, so if you crash, anything happens, you don't have to pay anything.
1: Right.
0: And I was like, okay. Right. And I was so angry with him. And I was like, I just paid it.
1: Yeah. So you backed down immediately.
0: I said to him, I was like, so if I just crash, nothing happens.
1: Yeah.
0: And he was like, yes. Nothing. You don't have to pay anything if you have any sort of accidents.
1: Right.
0: I was like, okay, brilliant. I'm going to crash it.
1: And he did you say that to his face?
0: Yeah, I said, I'm going to crash it.
1: Yeah.
0: And he was like, well, do not do on purpose.
1: Yeah.
0: And I was like, well, you know, I could, though, if I wanted to. And he was like, well, yes, but you wouldn't have to... I was like, if I did, I would I have to pay anything? He was like, no. I was like, I'm going to crash it.
1: This is this guy's fault. I completely agree with you in this scenario.
0: So I'm going to crash that car.
1: He's trying to push a van onto you.
0: Yeah. And he was like, are you sure you don't want the van?
1: I was
0: like, no, I want the car, I'll pay the insurance, I'm going to crash it. And so we went on a holiday and... I mean, I enjoyed my holiday.
1: Yeah.
0: But I enjoyed the thought of crashing that car a lot.
1: Did you actually do it?
0: Right. So on the last day, Got to the last. I've thought about the whole holiday.
1: Yeah, yeah. Right, got to you don't want to get giddy and do it on the first day, do you?
0: You don't want to damage the car, so you actually got no transport.
1: Yeah.
0: There was just a post.
1: Right.
0: There was a post.
1: Lovely choice.
0: So I didn't want to crash it because I didn't want to put me or my family into any sort of, you know, harm's way.
1: Yeah.
0: So I just backed it into the post.
1: Did you do?
0: And then just gave it back to him.
1: Notable damage.
0: Yeah, it was. There was dents.
1: Yeah.
0: It was dense.
1: What did he say when he dropped it off?
0: I didn't. Because you got the insurance, the excess, right?
1: They can't say anything.
0: They don't even check it.
1: You just leave it with
0: you
1: them.
0: You just leave it.
1: Brilliant.
0: When you have donor pay the excess, they check around the car for any dents and stuff.
1: Yeah.
0: With this, just bloody drop the keys off, mate. Fuck you guys.
1: That is pretty fucking rock and roll.
0: That's what you get.
1: I've just sneezed, everyone. Don't panic. Put a song on, Joel. I've sneezed.
0: Oh, God. Right, this is Beartooth. It's one of my favourite. Starting off with one of Ed's favourite bands, straight in with one of mine.
1: Beartooth.

0: was the track called, Joel?
1: The Lines.
0: The Line? Is it? Was it really called that?
1: I think it's called The Lines.
0: You've got it on a screen in front of you.
1: Yeah, but it goes once it's finished.
0: Right, well, that's a shame. Maybe you should have learned what it was.
1: It just disappears.
0: Well, that's Beartooth. They've released one album and they're one of your favourite bands already,
1: honestly,
0: are they?
1: Incredible band.
0: Look, I feel really depressed by this. But the other day, if you follow me on Twitter, at Ed Gamble Comedy, you will know that I tweeted some of my favourite releases of the year so far. I was very close to putting Beartooth in there. But I've not spent enough time with the album, and I found it genuinely depressing that I would have to put something that Joel Dommett recommended me. And it sounds like something you would recommend me, and I really like it.
1: Absolutely.
0: Despite all of that.
1: It's just so energetic.
0: Is that what you like, is it?
1: I just love it. I was just telling you.
0: So your favourite band would probably be the sound of a hamster's feet running around a cage.
1: That's exactly, you know what? I go batshit for that stuff.
0: You go hamster shit for that stuff. I do enjoy it. I mean, I should hate it. It sounds like the sort of thing I'd hate.
1: Really, though?
0: But I'm totally into it, and it does sound like... from what I've listened to of the album, a lot of the songs are of a similar quality and that they are pretty, they're all pretty big hitters.
1: They're all brilliant.
0: They're all brilliant. Joel, imagine you're a music journalist, right? So they say, Joel, you've got to review the new Beartooth album on the radio.
1: Brilliant exclamation mark.
0: Is that, so that's all you've got, is it?
1: That's
0: brilliant.
1: It.
0: So energetic.
1: Brilliant exclamation mark. So energetic. 5 stars.
0: I'm into the melody of it as well.
1: Yeah, they're just good.
0: They're
1: just good. You know, the equivalent.
0: You know what I want to do with you? I want to right click and click synonyms. I just want to get something more out of you than brilliant or good.
1: I don't know what synonyms. Have you got another word you could use?
0: Come on!
1: My God!
0: Joel is the first hour. Joel's always like this in the first hour. He's on it. He's sharp. He's as energetic as the Beartooth album. Hour two, it's going to be like typo negative up in here, a reference which Joel barely understands but is laughing at.
1: Third hour, orgy. Yeah. Literally like orgy.
0: I'd like to see Beartooth live. I'd imagine they're touring fairly
1: soon.
0: They
1: very much are. I've looked. They're on the Vans Warped tour for a while.
0: In the States coming over here?
1: Yeah, in the States.
0: Because the Warped Tour does come over here as well.
1: Really? Mm. I didn't notice any English dates.
0: I'd imagine they'll be added soon.
1: Yes.
0: And I'll come with you.
1: Thanks, man.
0: All right.
1: Thanks, man.
0: Only if you come to some gigs with me.
1: I would love to.
0: November, we've got Mastodon are touring the new album.
1: Mastodon.
0: And I went to see them at Sonosphere on Sunday. This is why I've got a bit of a burnt face.
1: You do have a bit of peelage, Ed.
0: Yeah, because it was warmer than I was expecting, Joel.
1: Mm.
0: I did not put any cream on my face, and I stood near the front for Mastodon in the burning sun. And also, they just melted my face.
1: I just love the idea of lots of, it's sort of slightly red goths. Just
0: no goths at this festival, my friend. No. Although Sisters of Mercy were playing. it was an amazing festival. I'd never been to... That is actually the first proper dedicated metal festival that I've been to, a proper weekender, apart from Temple's Festival in Bristol, but it's sort of a different thing. Just the nicest fans, just the nicest, the nicest atmosphere. It was brilliant. I got there on the Friday. I was there with comedian Alfie Brown, who is a fan of that sort of thing.
1: Lovely man.
0: But I was sort of introducing him to some bands and that sort of thing, sort of, you know, taking him around, being his guide through some of the more obscure stuff. Less obscure, we went to see Limp Bizkit on the Friday.
1: Mm.
0: I did what I do on every festival I've ever visited, which is get absolutely shit-faced on the Friday. Far too drunk.
1: You took her to the Matthews Bridge.
0: When they said that, I was so drunk and so happy. I was just screaming with laughter, so excited. They are utterly the most ridiculous band of all time.
1: Unbelievable, aren't they?
0: They're a novelty act.
1: I love that Wes Borland still properly takes it to the, he's
0: to the Matthews Bridge.
1: He takes it to the
0: Matthews Bridge. He was fully blacked up, wearing a crow mask.
1: Yeah, it's mental, isn't it? Did he do the whole Hawaii thing?
0: No, I don't think. I think it's too big a production to take to a festival. but Durst was just on such astonishingly ridiculous form. The man is a clown.
1: Yeah.
0: I think if you watch them as a novelty act, you're going to have a lot of fun.
1: Yeah,
0: I was speaking to someone later on in the weekend. They're going, I hate Limp Bizkit. It's you can't hate them. You can't hate Limp Bizkit. Chaz and Dave were playing on the Saturday.
1: Oh my God.
0: It's the same sort of thing.
1: Yeah, yeah, yeah.
0: When they play, I was pissed. Like I say, when they play Break Stuff, I don't think I've ever been happier.

0: Me and Alfie started a mosh pit. I've got an injury. I've got like a graze, quite an abrasion on my upper arm from break stuff.
1: Oh,
0: never
1: so
0: shouted
1: funny.
0: Louder. But they were brilliant in a sort of novelty sense.
1: Right. I can't believe I missed this.
0: Maiden.
1: Oh my. Right.
0: Oh my God. Oh my God, mate. That was like a religious experience. I'd not seen Maiden for 14 years, right?
1: Wow.
0: So I saw them when I was 14, and now I saw them when I was 28.
1: Maths.
0: Right, so excited. Bruce Dickinson's energy is absolutely insane. The man is in his 50s. He's just like a tiny little pocket rocket. He just runs around the city over 2 hours.
1: That's what I love about them. They just run.
0: They just
1: constantly.
0: Run. And they're so old.
1: Yeah.
0: They're such old dudes, and they're just caning it around the stage.
1: Yeah.
0: The production is just amazing. Because it's the Maiden England tour.
1: Yeah.
0: And it's like a redo of their classic tour that they did in 1988. So it's no track from after 1988.
1: Oh, my gosh.
0: So it's classic after classic after classic, with album covers as the backdrop changing every time they did a new track from a different album, and it was all like Arctic Wasteland was the sort of setup. It was just phenomenal. But how's this, right? So not content with putting together one of the best set lists I've ever seen live, it started at 6 o'clock before Deftones came on. There was they went Look to the Skies, and there was a reenactment of the Battle of Britain aerial dogfight. So replica planes all came and flew over, right? Flew overhead sonosphere. And there was a historian on the main stage going, and if you look at that plane, you'll see that this feature, talking us through the dogfight and going, oh, it's someone strafing there, trying to get on their tail. And they had, like, false smoke things coming out the back of the planes, right? But then about 10 minutes in, fucking amazing. And the plane you'll be interested in is that fighter there. That's the one that Bruce is flying. Fucking Bruce Dickinson from Iron Maiden was flying one of the planes, mate.
1: Shit the bed.
0: He's a professional pilot. People know this. He's a trained pilot. He has flown sort of passenger jets before. But it was insane. And then after the gig, a few people saw a plane fly off. He flew into the gig, and then as soon as they came off stage, he fucked off in the plane again.
1: Oh, my God.
0: It's one of the most awesome things I've ever seen.
1: That is incredible.
0: And Metallica were the next night. They didn't live up to it. I left early, mate.
1: Really?
0: That's bad, isn't it? But I've never been a huge Metallica guy.
1: So they were doing it by request, is that right?
0: Yeah, and but all that means is they're going to play sort of best of.
1: So does that mean that they're like going, oh, what do you want us to play next? And then someone shouts something and they do it?
0: No. That would be fucking amazing, though.
1: That's what I thought it was.
0: They did an online poll. But, I mean, it was a good set list by... I find them a bit boring now and again. Just the whole... Yeah! Which they invented, but I think Nickelback are their fault. I really do. But they open with my two favourite Metallica tracks.
1: What are they?
0: Battery and... Was it Battery, then Master of Puppets?
1: Yeah, I like that.
0: Yeah, the sort of older thrash stuff. So I was into that, but I just found it a bit boring. And that's bad, isn't it? Plus, I was a little bit sad anyway, because Beast Milk, who I think we've played on this show.
1: Yes, we have, yeah.
0: They were supposed to be playing at 3 o'clock in the Jägermeister tent. And they tweeted earlier in the day saying, oh, we've missed our flight. Missed our flight, so we're going to be on at 8 o'clock now, right? And I was like, oh, shit, because Metallica on at 8:15. Ain't nobody going to go watch Beast Milk. I stayed to watch Beast Milk. It was at me, probably, and about 20 other people.
1: Oh, no.
0: In a huge tent. And they're so good, Beast Milk. That first album is so amazing. And they performed so well, but you could tell their heart was just a little bit lower than it should have been.
1: Oh,
0: it was really sad. And the most annoying thing was they played their last song. We went out and Metallica started late. So Metallica didn't even go on until 8:30 or something.
1: I mean, that reminds me of Latitude 2011.
0: But this is it. I thought I should stay and support them because I've had gigs like that when people clear out a tent to go and watch a headliner. But it's just awkward. And then I felt like how my family must feel if they come and see me at a really bad gig. But they were great. They were fucking great. If you don't have that Beast Milk album, Climax, get it. It's so good. Every tune is brilliant.
1: Yeah.
0: They're my Beartooth.
1: Really?
0: They've released one album and all their songs are perfect.
1: Review? Amazing.
0: So great!
1: Exclamation mark.
0: I'll tell you more about Sonosphere throughout the show. I've got loads of stuff to tell you. Some of it's quite serious music-y, some of it's taking the piss, but we've got loads of stuff to come up.
1: Very excited, Ed.
0: You better be, my friend.
1: Very excited indeed.
0: And later on, we need a little update on your barber's situation.
1: I went back in.
0: Did you?
1: Went back in. Went back in yesterday.
0: Let's talk about it in a bit, mate.
1: Let's talk about it in a bit.
0: Let's have some rock.
1: Yeah.

0: Well, that was lovely.
1: Right, what did I say, Joel? What did I say about playing the ident out of the song? We've got some new idents, apparently, so I wanted you to play one of the idents.
2: Well, I thought we'd play that one and we'd discuss
1: the new
2: idents.
1: But that's the one you play all the time. It's boring.
3: FUBAR, giving radio the finger.
1: Right, that's an old one as well. No, our specific ones that they've given us. That was TRC, 10,000 Hours, by the way.
2: It was lovely.
1: Yeah,
2: I actually enjoyed that, Ed.
1: Yeah, a bit of Cockney hardcore, mate. That's what you want.
2: Cockney hardcore.
1: So let's hear these then, because these are like little trails that they've been playing for our show and stuff.
2: They've made them for us.
1: Yeah.
2: We're an institution now.
1: So we...
2: we're in.
1: That's how you take it. I don't know if they're any good or not. All I can say is the other day when we were doing the Peacock and Gamble show, we heard the trail that they'd made for our show and we couldn't believe how bad it was. We were gobsmacked.
2: So is that one of these, or did you complain about it and then they changed them?
1: No, I mean, it's not going to be one of these, mate, because this is our show. So this is these are ones for us.
2: Different show.
1: Right. I mean, normally you've got the first hour with Joel where he understands
2: what's going on. I think we're at typo
1: negative. And we're at typo negative already.
2: Shit.
1: 35 minutes in, Joel has lost his fucking mind. Yeah, and I'm going to swear as much as I like because it's uncensored radio. Potty mouth show.
2: I'm going to go batshit. Right, here we go. Right, so we got some lovely... We got four of them. Four choices, Ed.
1: Right, well, let's rate them as we go through. We can get a favourite.
2: Okay,
1: we never have to play these again, but let's hear them.
2: Right, I'm just really excited the fact that they, you know... got.
1: You're excited, are you? That's odd for you. Brilliant, exclamation mark.
2: Really. Five stars. Here we go. Here we go, it's the first one. Thank you, David Morgan.
1: What's this you've put on, Joel?
2: Oh, wait. I've pressed the wrong
1: button.
2: Are you
1: fucking useless prick? You useless piece of shit.
2: I was going to say, that sounds really downbeat.
1: Yeah, it does, doesn't it? Because it's not... You backwards hand moron.
2: Oh God, I don't know. I just played Mission of Burma.
1: Yeah, that's something we're playing later. Right, let's hear one. Come on,
2: guys. Come on, let's get out of typo negative.
1: Don't just say, come on, guys. It's you. You can't... Are you talking to your brain? Are you talking to the numbskulls?
2: I'm saying, come on, guys. I missed Hollyoaks for this. Okay. Right. Here we go.
1: Yeah,
2: here we go.
1: Let's go.
2: Four trails, Ed. Four trails.
1: Come on.
2: Back on form.
1: Come on.
3: Ed Gamble and Joel Dummett. They've got massive rock.
1: I don't understand.
2: I mean, is it a pun on cock?
1: But why they've got massive... Let's just say they've got massive rocks, then.
2: Rocks, but then it's not. We haven't got big rocks.
1: No.
2: You know, we're not in some sort of demolition.
1: I hate that one. Next!
2: You know, would make sense if we were in the quarry business.
1: Yeah.
2: Right, so
1: but
2: there
1: you know
2: we go.
1: This is the rock show. Do you get the pun?
2: Oh, it's a rock show.
1: Yeah.
2: Okay, cool. For a second,
1: okay.
2: I thought I was in Peacock and Gamble.
1: As every minute goes by... Joel loses another 10,000 brain cells. I don't know what's happening.
2: I often do think that, though, that I'm getting more stupid.
1: Yeah,
2: like,
1: so do
2: really
1: I. So
2: badly.
1: Do I. About you, I'm not, but...
2: Like, really badly. So I've started doing Sudokus. Because I feel like that's...
1: Do you mean Sudokus?
2: Yeah,
1: they're not working. Next one!
3: Ed Gamble and Joel Dommett, rocking the shit out of FUBAR, every Friday night from 7 to 10.
1: I quite like that.
2: So polite.
1: I quite like that, because it is so polite,
2: like,
1: and it says rocking the shit out of FUBAR.
2: I don't think I've
1: ever rocked the shit out of anything.
2: The bat shit.
1: The bat shit, no. I've never rocked the shit, I've never done the shit out, I've never fucked the shit out of anything, thankfully. All right.
2: I mean, that's horrific, isn't
1: Every
2: it?
1: Every time I F anything, I say, make sure you go to the toilet beforehand.
2: Oh,
1: because I do not... At no point do I want to get so into this that I F a shit out of you. I don't...
2: I'll tell you what.
1: The other day I F'd the S out of that lady.
2: God, imagine how horrific that would be.
1: It'd be terrible.
2: Oh, my God, I fucking shit up.
1: And so calling it the shit suggests that it's a specific one that you're trying to get hold of.
2: I tried really hard to locate a specific one.
1: Yeah, my wife swallowed the key for my bike padlock the other day, so I'm going to have to fuck that shit out of her.
2: Oh, that's incredible.
1: And within that shit lies the key to my rally. Right, let's see the third one.
2: Third one, number three.
3: The Rock Show with Ed Gamble and Joel Dommett. It's not rocket science, it's rock science.
1: Less keen.
2: I would prefer it if he went, it's rocket science.
1: Yeah, see, this is why you're not in charge of these.
2: Yeah, I'm not in charge of those jingles.
1: No, especially not in the 45 minutes into a three-hour show. let's hear the fourth and final one.
2: Fourth and final one.
3: The Rock Show with Ed Gamble and Joel Dommett. Banging their heads together to bring you an uncensored radio mosh fest.
1: Quite complicated, though.
2: I mean, there's a lot going on in that.
1: I'm first in all of these. Ed Gamble and Joel Dommett.
2: He went really posh in the middle of that.
1: Yeah.
2: Like posher than I've ever heard anyone.
3: Ed Gamble and Joel Dommett.
2: Joel Dommett.
3: Heads together to bring you an uncensored radio mosh fest.
1: And then at the end, he thought, I'm too posh.
2: Yeah.
1: So he went, bringing the uncensored radio mosh fest.
2: Welcome to the rock show of Ed Gamble and Joel Dommett. Bringing you...
1: I actually don't mind those. Although, I have to say, I had a trail for our show. We played it on Peacock and Gamble.
2: Oh, really?
1: Is it on the cart wall? Nah. No, I don't think it is, but we'll try and play it later. I want to gauge your reaction to it. Because it's basically a clip of our show that they think sums up
2: really
1: the show with, like, on FUBAR Fridays 7 till 10. Right, and we'll play it later because it's astonishing. But we've got loads of stuff to get through, Joel. I'm going to be telling you more about Sonosphere.
2: Which one's your favourite first, Ed?
1: Rocking the shit out of FUBAR.
2: That is our thing now.
1: So out of the next song...
2: Okay.
1: I want you to put, although it seems like a trail because it gives the time of the show, and the show's on now, so what's the point in telling people the time of the show?
2: That's true.
1: On now.
2: I mean, does it? Let me play again.
3: Ed Gamble and Joel Dommett, rocking the shit out of FUBAR every Friday night from 7 to 10.
2: I mean, that's what they do in radio, though. They say that what's happening.
1: Yeah.
2: They do that a lot.
1: In fact, I think that's good. I like that one. But if you feel like you can make a better jingle for the rock show,
2: yes,
1: get in contact.
2: This is so professional!
1: Get in contact. It's not professional asking for listener-generated content. Get in contact. Make us something for free. Something rock, something metal, something... If you can growl, we want to growl on that.
2: Yeah, okay. So if there's any listeners out there with technical experience, then bloody make one and send it in.
1: We got loads of stuff coming up. I'm going to tell you my favourite releases of the year. We've got some of those to play. We're going to be playing Fake Out, Band Fake Out.
2: Yes.
1: Where we give you three band names and the other one of us has to work out which one of those band names is fake and which one of those is real.
2: We'll also be speaking to my mother in the third hour. Speaking to my mum. She's going to review a track. Very excited about this one, Ed.
1: Yeah, no, I think it should be a good one. She did a fantastic debut performance last time.
2: She did great.
1: What are we going to call that feature? Because I feel like it's a regular thing if your mum's on hand every week.
2: Putting a rock in my mum.
1: Right, Joel Dommett. Now, you panicked halfway through that sentence and realised what you're about to say. Putting a rock in your mum. Right? Would you do that? That sounds like some sort of Flintstones porno.
2: It was a bad choice.
1: It was a bad choice.
2: It's one of those ones where I stopped. I started and I petered out.
1: You're going to make her swallow a rock and then old Gamble's going to have to come in and fuck the shit out of her.
2: So we'll be speaking to my mum in the third hour. Very exciting. If anyone's got any suggestions for names for this feature, get in touch.
1: Yeah, and try and avoid anything like, I mean, anything sexual. I mean, Joel's just like putting a rock into my mum. So let's not have anything like that, like her own son just suggested.
2: I think I went there, guys.
1: You definitely went there.
2: Oh, crikey, all right, okay.
1: Music.
2: Here we go.

0: dad wank you off?
1: Absolute no-brainer, man. Get your dad to wank you off. Shut your eyes, it could be someone else.
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3: Right,
4: rocket-based talk.
3: Now, I love Jared.
4: Love it.
3: Right. But whoever's making these trails for FUBAR is a fucking pervert. Because they've just all picked the most, like, disgusting cock-based things and put them in the trails. Now, I mean, it's amazing. Jared's great, and I'm sure his show is absolutely wonderful, but there is something inherently wrong about having him say, get your dad to wipe you off, and then someone saying, from 1 p.m. That doesn't seem right. Now, Joel, I've heard the trail that they're playing out for our show, and this is to prove the point. I know that whoever's putting these together is obsessed with penis, right? Because I know we said this, but we do talk about music as well quite a lot.
4: So serious.
3: That's what this show's about, right? We talk about music, we have a bit of fun. I want you to now play the trail that's supposed to be getting listeners for our show.
4: Okay, here we go. I haven't heard this.
3: First time Joel's hearing this.
4: Okay.
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4: Yes.
3: You're a good-looking lad. 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
4: I'm livid about that.
3: Right, so essentially, whoever's made that has thought, how are we going to really sum up what they get talking about during the rock show? Are we going to maybe an incisive thing about metal music? Maybe a hilarious observation about batshit? No, let's do something about male rape. Which, I mean, that was a throwaway comment. I was never expecting that to be the flagship comment of the show.
4: I mean, I'm annoyed about, you know, the fact that there is sort of, you know, that they've summed us up within male rape. I'm slightly more annoyed about the fact that I don't even talk.
3: No. Do you know, you say yes.
4: I don't even talk. Basically,
3: That was in the third hour of the show, definitely. Yeah, that was in not even typo negative.
4: They're saying, wow, okay, let's sum up Joel and Ed's show in the most perfect way. Yeah. What's the best bit of the show? The bit where Joel doesn't speak.
3: The bit where Joel doesn't speak and Ed talks about him getting raped. Not appropriate. I'm annoyed with me for saying that. It's not an appropriate thing to say. Naughty Ed! Naughty!
4: Naughty Ed!
3: I don't even remember saying it, man.
4: Unbelievable. It's just a tap of funny. It just comes out.
3: That is not how I want to be represented. So let's get on with one of our brilliant features. Fake out!
4: Right, wait, there we go. Ready?
3: You need to be ready.
5: We give you three names. Two are fake.
4: One.
2: Fake.
3: Right.
4: Regular listeners will know that the jingle's wrong.
3: And that Joel hasn't changed it. So I'm going to give you three band names, Joel.
4: Yep.
3: One of those is fake.
4: V excited.
3: Okay. Now, as I have been doing the last few weeks, it's slightly more difficult because it all starts with the same word.
4: Yeah. Right.
3: Evil brain food.
4: Nice.
6: Evil brain food.
3: Okay. Are you going to write that down?
4: I'm going to write that down, yeah.
3: Evil brain food.
4: Brain food. How is food spelt?
3: F. Get that down. O.
4: Yep.
3: Another O.
4: Yep.
3: D.
4: Okay, I thought it was three evil. O's. I thought it was three O's.
3: No, that'll be evil brain food. Evil brain food.
4: Okay.
3: Evil blood bowl.
4: Evil blood bowl.
3: B. L. O. O. D. But that's blood, not blood. Okay, sometimes words are pronounced differently, even though they've got some of the same letters.
4: I thought it was three O's.
3: Evil Adam.
4: Evil Adam. I mean, that is
3: A-D-A-M.
4: Adam, isn't it? Okay.
3: Evil blood bowl, evil brain food, evil Adam.
4: I mean, evil. Oh, God. I think evil.
3: They all sound possible, don't they?
4: They all sound. You've done great here, Ed.
3: Thank you, mate.
4: I just want to say, well done.
3: Yeah, I'm really stepping up my game because you've won a couple recently.
4: I've done really. Let me tell you this, Ed.
3: Yeah.
4: This week, I have a great one.
3: I'm looking forward to it, mate. We'll do it later in the show.
4: Great one.
3: Always good to kick off with a gamble, though.
4: Evil Adam is a good name for a band.
3: Right.
4: Because, you know the whole Adam and Eve thing. Do you know it?
3: I do.
4: Basically, it's something about, like,
3: I'll tell you what, Joel. Explain me it. Learn me something about
4: what
3: Adam
4: happened?
3: And Eve.
4: What happened?
3: The whole Adam and Eve thing.
4: So, well, I mean, there was a guy called Adam, a guy called lady called Eve.
3: Oh, already messed it up.
4: I mean, arguably, that is the most important sort of detail, really.
3: Yeah, yeah. It's Adam and Eve, Joel.
4: It's not...
3: Not Adam and Steve.
4: That's so weird.
3: I like that because it's just saying what something isn't, and it's not making a point at all.
4: Doesn't make any sense.
3: Yeah. It's God, not good.
4: And like there was, I saw a thing online, and there was this like really, there was like a I can't remember where they were from, but there was someone from like a really really horrible homophobic country saying like,
3: oh, hang on, so are you making a comment about homophobia whilst also being very racist? I'm just,
4: I don't know,
3: a really homophobic country.
4: Yeah,
3: the whole country's homophobic.
4: Yeah,
3: is it?
4: I'm not mentioning which one, so it's okay.
3: Oh right, okay, yeah.
4: It's all right.
3: Yeah, no, that's fine.
4: Just bear in mind there's one country that I really don't like.
3: Okay. Okay.
4: Nobody knows to know where it is.
3: No.
4: Right, and there was... I can't carry on the rest of the story now because it sounds bad.
3: I mean, it started badly anyway.
4: Damn it! Basically, what I'm trying to say is I just love gay people.
3: Right. Well, that's fine. Good.
4: So...
3: I don't love all of them.
4: No?
3: No.
4: It's disgusting, mate.
3: When I love all straight people.
4: Did I tell you the story of when I saw two gay people kissing and it was amazing?
3: No, but I really want you to tell it right now.
4: It was really amazing, right?
3: And then eventually you're going to have to guess which is a fake band. But...
4: I saw these.
3: And also explain the Adam and Eve story.
4: Oh, yeah. Okay, we've got so many things to do.
3: To get through, yeah, so many great features. Joel explains the Bible. Joel tells us why he loves gay people kissing.
4: Such great features, guys. Come and see me at Edinburgh Festival over August.
3: It's a lot like this. He starts on one point, gets lost, and then leaves.
4: Doesn't
3: after an hour. Yeah.
4: Anything.
3: Yeah. Tell you what, guys, do you know this really homophobic country, these dirty people?
4: Forget that. I'll tell you about it in a second.
3: I'm not going to tell you which country it is, but there's a lot of sand. That's fine, because I didn't mention which one it was.
4: So, anyway, right. Which story are we doing?
3: Which story are we doing? It's you getting lost in your own brain. I could have gone for a coffee during this.
4: I told you, mate. I'm trying to do Sudokus to get back up on form, okay? Don't
3: yeah, but
4: blame
3: you'll
4: me.
3: Do a Sudoku and then halfway through suddenly realise you're doing a crossword three pages later.
4: I feel like just filling a crossword with numbers.
3: Yeah, exactly.
4: So, I saw two gay guys kissing, very excited.
3: Did you almost say two gays then?
4: Can you not say that?
3: No.
4: Two gays kissing?
3: No.
4: You can't say that?
3: No.
4: Why not?
3: Well, it just sounds like you're classifying them.
4: Okay. There was two people of this.
3: Oh, this is brilliant watching you get wrapped up in this.
4: Oh, God. So, basically, what I saw them kissing.
3: You saw a couple of guys kissing?
4: A couple of guys kissing. That's a great way of putting it, Ed.
3: Lovely stuff. Right.
4: Right. One of them was called Adam.
3: And the other was called Steve, right?
4: And the kids, and it was... I just get so excited when I see gay people, because I'm like, well done for doing that. Because people, there's a chance of people going like, ugh, around
3: right.
4: them.
3: Yeah.
4: And I just think it's amazing. I think it's amazing.
3: Yeah.
4: And so often I'm like, yay! And,
3: which is also
4: which
3: weird.
4: Which is also bad. Yeah. I think that's just, that's, if anything, puts them off more.
3: Yes. You go, guys!
4: You go, guys! I love what you're doing!
3: Maybe pop a bit of tongue in.
4: Good stuff. And they were kissing, and this is the weird part of it, right? I kind of got closer and I was like, oh, this is strange. And
3: you got closer? What are you talking about?
4: At this point, I was circling them like a safari.
3: Homosexual safari, I was going to say. And if you look out your right window...
4: Exactly.
3: You'll see a couple of dudes snogging.
4: It's lovely. It's really nice. It's really nice.
3: Yeah, well, that's for, you know, it's...
4: They're
3: in their prime. Were you about to say they're in their prime?
4: they're in the protected area. It was so lovely.
3: Yeah.
4: And...
3: It's pronounced Soho.
4: Let me just say this, Ed.
3: Yeah.
4: You're doing a really great job today.
3: Thank you, mate. Cheers.
4: Really great job.
3: Obviously, Joel, his heart's in the right place. He's saying it's wonderful that he sees people expressing their love
4: very
3: for
4: lovely.
3: Each other. But at the moment, all you've done is you said, I saw two gay people kissing and I got closer. So you've got to develop this story.
4: Okay. I got closer and it was, and then I was like, oh, this is weird. And it wasn't because it was two guys kissing. They both had their eyes open, wide open.
3: Right. Well, that's just weird.
4: Like, that's just, you know, it's just wide open. And that's kind of, that's fine if, like, you're maybe on a...
3: It isn't.
4: Well, it is if, like, something exciting's happening behind you.
3: Yeah, but then why does the other guy have his eyes open?
4: Both had, and this is the other thing.
3: And this is gay pride and the parade's going past. So what, you've got to keep an eye on it coming and going.
4: Completely ignoring the fact that there's something incredible, majestic, happening behind them on a float.
3: Yeah.
4: Right? Now, they were kissing, but they were entirely parallel. Like, their faces were parallel.
3: How?
4: Like, they were, like, one had a bigger nose. And so the other one was under the nose. It was incredible to watch.
3: So he was sheltering under the other guy's nose.
4: Yes, he was.
3: Old umbrella nose.
4: Classic umbrella nose. Yeah. And they were going for it. Both had their eyes open. And I thought, well, this is one of two things. Either they're just in love and they're just like looking at each other.
3: Yeah.
4: Just gonna be like, I love this person. I love kissing them. Secondly, they are two straight people and they're daring each other.
3: Which would have been a whole lot less beautiful.
4: It would have been a whole lot less, you know.
3: Yeah.
4: And that's actually a really good game, if you want to try it.
3: Oh, no, sorry, mate. No, I was just saying that is quite homophobic, daring you to kiss a man. Like, that's the worst thing you can do.
4: No, yeah. I mean,
3: but you're about to say it's a really fun game, well, it's daring each other to kiss. That's not going to be a new feature of this radio show, mate.
4: We could do it.
3: We've already got putting your rock into a mum. We're not having...
4: So you could just kiss people and then, you know... The first one who pulls away is gay.
3: Is gay. I mean, I don't know where to start with that, mate.
4: Is that bad?
3: Yeah, you can't play a game where the loser is gay. No? That's not acceptable.
4: Well, how about...
3: I thought we were getting to the point where you were like, we live in such a wonderful modern world, isn't it wonderful to see two men expressing love for each other?
4: I've kissed...
3: And yet, where you've immediately gone to is they were probably daring each other, and the first one to pull away is branded a homosexual.
4: Oh, that's bad, isn't it?
3: It is really
4: now,
3: bad.
4: Now that you've put it in that way...
3: Rock and metal has enough sort of connotations damn with it that it's somehow homophobic. That we don't...
4: I've kissed a few men.
3: Right. You can't pull it back with that, mate. Which is the fake band?
4: Evil Adam.
3: No.
4: Shit.
3: Evil Blood Bowl. Put a song on.
4: Oh, mate, I feel like I've really disappointed you.
3: Yeah, you've let me down, mate.
4: I think I'm really nice.

0: Ed Gamble and Joel Gommett, rocking the shit out of FUBAR every Friday night from 7 to 10.
1: Yes, indeed. And right now it is that time.
2: It is that time right now. It's Friday night, 7 till 10, unless you're listening to this on some sort of catch-up, listen-again feature, in which case it may be the morning, it may be the middle of the night, you may be on the toilet, you may be in the bath, you may be doing whatever. Do whatever you want.
1: Maybe in bed with another man, which I'm absolutely fine with.
2: Right, so just, if you've just tuned in, Joel made some comments before that last song, which was Thrice, was it, Joel?
1: Thrice, Silhouette, great tune.
2: Yeah, not bad. Although it could have just been any other song that you've ever played.
1: Ed, how dare you sum me up in such a fashion?
2: No, I quite enjoyed
1: it. I just
2: it.
1: Like a bit of...
2: that's your theme tune. Joel made some comments which could be construed as homophobic. He is not a homophobic man, but it seems for the rest of the show he is going to try and prove that he's not homophobic.
1: Love it.
2: You love it?
1: Just love
2: You were
1: everyone.
2: Telling me you kiss men.
1: Yeah, quite a few. I've done some plays. Ed. I've strutted the boards.
2: Yeah.
1: Is that what they say?
2: Nope.
1: I've strutted the thrust.
2: Yeah.
1: And so I did some plays, three plays.
2: Thrice.
1: To know people in someone's bedroom.
2: Yeah, they aren't plays, Joel. They aren't plays. Did you do nice auditions for plays where it was just in a dark room and all you could see was the blinking light of the camera?
1: Someone was filming it and it's now on the interwebs.
2: Yeah, and you never saw the man's face. You just occasionally saw the glimmer of a moustache when his cigarette was dragged on.
1: That's exactly it. Oh, yeah. I did some very serious, very well received.
2: What plays did you do, mate?
1: Very well received plays. It was one called Bashment, which was turned into a film.
2: Oh yes, this is the play where Joel had cornrows.
1: Had cornrows
2: and played a gay rapper.
1: Yeah, from Bristol,
2: mate. Next week, can we play the song? Can we play your rap?
1: Yeah,
2: on the rock show.
1: Absolutely,
2: perfect. I love it. It's my favourite thing in the world. And you kissed a man in that, did you?
1: Kissed a man in that,
2: in the play and the film.
1: Play and the film.
2: Lovely work.
1: Two different men, because it was recast.
2: Oh dear, why were they not? Did you demand they were recast because they weren't good enough at snogging?
1: I just wanted to sort of, you know, just
2: spread your mouth.
1: Spread my net.
2: Spread your mouth net. Get all your seeds out.
1: Yeah, exactly. And then another play called Bashment. There's another play called Gutted.
2: Don't make up a play just so you can say you've kissed a man and you're not homophobic.
1: I did. I've done it.
2: I did a play called Man's Lips where I kissed a man so much all the time.
1: Moist nice.
2: Yeah.
1: It was nice. It's the same, isn't it? It's just the same. Just kissing a woman.
2: Yeah.
1: It's just the same. You feel a stubble rash. It's actually really annoying.
2: Yeah, on women.
1: Actually, yeah. Because I realise I've got quite the razor-y sort of stubbly.
2: Face. Yeah.
1: I've had girlfriends in the past who call me razor face because it really does hurt them.
2: Yeah.
1: And I'm an aggressive kisser.
2: I thought they called you razor face because you were constantly texting on your Motorola razor.
1: Yes.
2: Ugh,
1: come
2: old,
1: on.
2: Old school thing. Well, enough of this. We know you're not homophobic, Joel, even
1: Thanks,
2: though
1: mate.
2: You seem desperate to prove it. Hall of Fame. Now, this is a new feature. We are putting together our own rock and roll Hall of Fame.
1: Very
2: it's for
1: exciting.
2: Musicians. It's for friends and family. It's anyone who we consider to be rock and roll enough to be in the Joel and Ed Rock and Roll FUBAR Hall of Fame, right?
1: Illustrious.
2: So this is the inaugural induction
1: First.
2: Ceremony. Or Joel will be translating for anyone as stupid as him. Joel, let's start with you. We're going to have...
1: Okay.
2: Let's see. And obviously, each other, we decide whether this can go in, right? We've had some suggestions already on Twitter.
1: We have. Do you want to do a few of those first?
2: Just to ease us in. No, I feel like the first one should have come from one of us.
1: Okay. Here we go.
2: Do you want to put any sort of classical music
1: on? Oh,
2: yeah.
1: I'd love that.
2: On in the background?
1: I think that'd be really nice.
2: And this is your rousing speech that you wrote in the pub just before,
1: we started. Yeah, I really thought... I mean, just the one I did in the pub was the final draft.
2: Right, okay.
1: Okay. Let's put that down. That's beautiful, isn't it?
2: Ladies and gentlemen, welcome to the inaugural induction ceremony for the FUBAR Rock and Roll Hall of Fame. Please be upstanding for your first proposer, Joel Dobbitt.
1: That's clapping. That's
2: polite.
1: My esteemed nominee for the illustrious Hall of Fame, brackets Hoff. is an enchanted...
2: It's David Hasselhoff.
1: It's not.
2: Okay, oh, sorry, Hall of Fame.
1: Don't interrupt my speech.
2: Sorry.
1: Crikey. So homophobic. Right, my esteemed nominee for the illustrious Hall of Fame.
2: Starting again.
1: Brackets Hoff. I will start again every time.
2: Okay, sorry.
1: My esteemed nominee for the illustrious Hall of Fame. Brackets Hoff. Serious. So I'm getting distracted by the Vivaldi solo. My esteemed nominee.
2: You can't interrupt yourself and start again.
1: Vivaldi interrupted me.
2: Right. Fucking chill out.
1: Chill out, mate. Chill out, Viv.
2: His name's not Viv Aldi.
1: No. Thought he came up with the shopping chain. He was in music to start off with, and he was like, oh, fuck this shit. I'm going to go start up my own little supermarket.
2: Ladies and gentlemen, Joel Dommett.
1: My esteemed nominee for the illustrious Hall of Fame, Brackets Hoff, is an enchanted character full of talent. A lovely man whose heart is full of gold, love, and comedy. It is someone who is so brave, so utterly courageous in the face of the comedy industry, standing up for what he believes is funny. Arguably one of the best compares on the circuit. One of my favourite comedians, and certainly one of my favourite people. Watching him on stage is a breath of fresh air. Fresh Lake District air. Whether it's him alone, or part of his wonderfully original duo, Peacock and Gamble. This man, with eyes so piercing he could melt snow, with fists so strong he could topple... Serious, Ed. This man with eyes so piercing he could melt snow, with fists so strong he could topple communism. He lights my life, shows me the way through the dark corridors of showbiz. He's lost some weight recently, which was very proud of. This again showed a determination I have never seen in a human or a fictional film character. Ladies and gentlemen of the Academy, I present to you my friend, your friend, the world's friend, and my nominee for the Hall of Fame, Ray Peacock.
2: Right.
1: That's the first one in.
2: So I've got Lemmy from Motorhead.
1: I mean, was that worth it?
2: I mean, I could see it coming from about 6 miles.
1: Could you really?
2: Yeah, of course I could.
1: Oh, mate.
2: It was really good. But you know what? And he's a good fucking addition to the Rock and Roll Hall of Fame.
1: Lovely man.
2: Well, and he's also...
1: I stand by all my things I said about
2: him. He's proper rock and roll. He's cool. He lives the lifestyle. He's punk as fuck, mate. He doesn't care.
1: He's great.
2: He's awesome. So I agree with that induction.
1: There you go, mate.
2: Right?
1: There you go.
2: So that's the first... I mean, not even a musician. Straight into the Rock and Roll Hall of Fame.
1: Straight in.
2: Beat Jimi Hendrix, beat Ozzy Osbourne.
1: Yeah, there's other people.
2: Yeah, Ray there's Peacock. Musicians, but Ray Peacock, straight in there.
1: He's
2: bang! There
1: in.
2: We are. I don't really have a speech for my one, unfortunately. It is Lemmy from Motorhead, just because he should be in there.
1: He's great.
2: Unfortunately, he's not in there first. Ray's in there first. Lemmy from Motorhead used to drink a bottle of Jack Daniels every day.
1: Oh, my God.
2: A whole bottle, right? And then he gave up, and everyone went, oh, you're giving up. Drinking a bottle of Jack Daniels every day. He went, yeah. He went, is it hurting your liver or something? He went, no, I drink it with Coke and there's too much sugar and it's bad for my diabetes. So he stopped drinking JD because he couldn't have the mixer.
1: Unbelievable.
2: Yeah. He's got warts all over him like a troll.
1: Yeah.
2: What's more fucking cool than a troll?
1: Nothing.
2: Yeah.
1: Nothing. Ray Peacock is the only thing cooler than that.
2: He's consistent as well. They make the same album over and over again, and they found their formula like 30 years ago.
1: Are they? I don't really know Motorhead. If I'm honest, I don't really know them.
2: Well, we should play some now, but we don't have any.
1: We don't have any. Are they still massive?
2: Yeah,
1: I know they're massive. But yeah, they're massive.
2: I'd say they're like Brixton Academy level bands. So they sell out Brixton Academy.
1: Yeah.
2: And they play festivals. But he's quite ill, so they've had to cancel quite a lot. I was supposed to go and see them last year, but they had to cancel.
1: Oh, no.
2: But he's fucking awesome. Put Lemmy in there straight away.
1: Straight away.
2: He's one of the pillars of rock. It's him, Ozzy, and that's about it.
1: And they're both sort of
2: Tony Iommi.
1: Fairly weak at this point.
2: Yeah, well, I don't know. Ozzy played Hyde Park last week, but, you know, it feels like he's on his last legs, but he's still knocking out the tunes. I've got a band. I've got your new favourite band to tell you about after this next track, mate.
1: Very excited.
2: Yeah.
1: Really? Why is it my new favourite band?
2: I'm gonna tell you after this track.
1: Okay, fair enough.
2: Little clue, they're from Japan.
1: I like Japanese people.
2: Again, very open-minded of you, Joel. Put a song on.
1: Don't
2: ask that question! Is it racist to want to be Japanese?
1: I really want to. No?
2: No, that's fine.
1: In that case, I want that.

0: That was lovely. There was just time for a little motherfucker at the end of that. That is Caius Gardenia. That was a request from Andrea, who I believe I've spoken about on the Rock Show before, a bird shat on his hand when he came and met me. That was a great track. I love Caius. Earlier on, we had another request as well. I forgot to say it was a request. It was Mission to Burma. That's when I reached for my revolver, I believe is the name of the track. I never heard that track. It was a request from Emma Pollard, which was a great request because it's got me into a new band.
1: It's also, yeah, if you've got any requests, guys, bloody send them in.
0: Send them through to rock at

0: And he's found possibly the longest blackberry of all time.
1: We've just tweeted it. Very excited. I'd say probably three times the size of standard blackberry.
0: But it's no thicker.
1: No, it's just, it's pure just sort of length.
0: Yeah, exactly.
1: There's no girth on it.
0: Yeah.
1: It's pure length.
0: Yeah.
1: Also, I should point out, when I got this, I felt probably the oldest I've ever felt. I bought this little salad medley.
0: Medley?
1: That's what it says. It's a berry medley.
0: Medley, mate.
1: Luscious.
0: Medley, not medley.
1: Medley?
0: Medley.
1: Medley. Luscious, sweet and juicy berry medley. And I saw it.
0: Yeah.
1: And it's just got all the things I like. Grapes. It's got blackberries. It's got strawberries.
0: Yeah.
1: It's just great. It's got no duds in there.
0: Right.
1: There's no duds. And I hate melon. It ruins a party.
0: What party have you been to where someone's brought out a melon and you've thought, well, this has killed it, I'm leaving?
1: Well, you know, it's like salad parties. So I saw it on the shelf and aloud. I felt very old.
0: Yeah.
1: Because aloud went, oh, that looks nice.
0: You know who's never going to make it into the Rock and Roll Hall of Fame? You.
1: Me.
0: Because of that. Someone who is, though, Lady Stardust had tweeted us. This is an example of how different you can take it. It doesn't have to be a musician, because Lady Stardust nominated Iggy Pop,
1: mm-hmm.
0: nominated, I think, maybe Ozzy Osbourne, people like that. But we'll get to those guys. But the other people we want to hear about are people that you know. And he's nominated his English teacher.
1: Lovely.
0: Right. Because his English teacher snuck backstage, right? Now, we all know that's wrong. But this is Rob, who's only little, right? He, obviously, his English teacher is so rock and roll that he hasn't taught him the past tense of to sneak, which is snuck. Rob, okay? So maybe if your English teacher was a little bit less rock and roll, he might have taught you snuck.
1: Snuck, not snuck. It's not, so it's snuck, not snook?
0: Snuck backstage. I mean, now I've said it loads, I don't know.
1: So I think, I feel like snook is kind of all right. Tell you what we'll do, Ed. We'll ask my mum later. She's good at that stuff.
0: Okay, good. My English teacher snuck backstage. That sounds weird.
1: Snook.
0: And stole Electric Six's JD. Right, that's pretty good.
1: Wow, I mean, that's great.
0: And then stole a table from Starbucks.
1: How do you do that?
0: I don't know, but Rob has then asked, is that rock?
1: Which I think is that nice. Is. Yeah.
0: I think that's pretty rock.
1: I think that's...
0: Definitely stealing Electric Six is JD. JD, the most rock and roll of all the drinks.
1: Yeah, of course.
0: Right, Jägermeister are trying their hardest to get up there.
1: My initials.
0: Right, yeah, JD, exactly. So maybe he stole Electric Six's Joel Dommett.
1: Yeah.
0: Have you ever been hired by Electric Six to be...
1: Yeah, actually, and once I got stolen. And so, I mean, this is all fit together perfectly.
0: I once, slightly less rock and roll, I once stole the Divine Comedy's pizza.
1: That's a good story.
0: Yeah? We were doing a gig in Durham when I was still at university at a big college day, and we were doing sketches and stuff. And then they were like, you've got to leave now because the Divine Comedy are on and they're coming back here. And we were like, yeah, why? We've been on. We've got backstage passes. They're like, no, you got to get out now. And I was like, yeah, I'll go out in a second. And then I stole a whole pizza and went home. I ate some of it. I watched some of the Divine Comedy. And then I was really drunk, mate. I woke up the next morning and found a piece of pizza in my jacket pocket. So... pretty rock and roll
1: pretty
0: all round.
1: Rock and roll. That's great. That explains a lot. Thank you very much for sort of making me aware of the fact that me getting stolen and stuff.
0: I'm gonna make you aware of one more thing now, Joel. I saw a band. This was the weirdest lineup of bands in Sonosphere in terms of the ordering. It was on the Saturday morning. Firstly, I saw a band called Ailstorm.
1: Nice.
0: Who are a Scottish pirate metal band.
1: Nice.
0: All of their songs are themed around being pirates.
1: Well, fair enough.
0: Or drinking beer.
1: That's what pirates do best.
0: Exactly. Right. It's all pirate-based. Then I saw another band, who I'm going to tell you about in a sec. Then after that band, I saw Ghost, who are a brilliant band. I think we've played them before on the rock show. Mm. The lead singer dresses up as a bishop called Papa Emeritus. they're great, sort of occulty, very Sabbathy, Blue Oyster Cult, sort of stuff like that. This is great. Great stage show. Haunting tracks, really, really lovely stuff. But in the middle, I saw a band. I don't know if you're aware of them, Joel. They're a new band. They've only released one album. They're called Baby Metal.
1: Yes, I saw a picture on Twitter of them with Chino Moreno.
0: Did you?
1: Yeah.
0: So Baby Metal, who I scoffed at. I thought that it's funny.
1: Yeah, yeah.
0: It's a funny thing. Basically, it's a really tight metal band, and then the lead singers are three very young Japanese girls all wearing matching outfits.
1: Who I love. I love Japanese.
0: Yeah, you
1: people.
0: Love

0: Japanese people, of course. I forgot who I was talking to, sorry. Doing a dance, doing dances, like choreographed dances, and singing in a sort of J-pop style. It's J-pop mixed with sort of techie sort of death metal.
1: Yeah.
0: And, mate, they were fucking brilliant.
2: Really?
0: I got so into it. I feel like I took a little video of the Circle Pit while they were on. They were so good.
2: Really?
0: But there is that added element of, like, this feels slightly wrong.
2: Yeah.
0: This feels... Because it was, like, loads of oldish white men watching three Japanese schoolgirls.
2: I mean, are they actually really...
0: No, they're 15, 15 and 16.
2: Okay, so you've done them. You've Wikipedia'd
0: it. I've Wikipedia'd it, mate. I've Wikipedia'd it. Right. So one out of three... I could legally have feelings about.
2: Yeah.
0: But I actually did. I mean, to be honest, I genuinely enjoyed the music. I thought it was a really exciting way of doing stuff. They've got this mad story where they're here to save heavy metal and there's a bad guy called the Big Fox. It's just insane.
2: That sounds great.
0: And they played the Forum on Monday night and I had an Edinburgh preview, unfortunately, but I would have gone and seen them again.
2: Wow.
0: I thought, I'm going to buy the album. We're going to play them next week. Right, and I'm not sure if it works on record and if you don't see them live, but they were fucking ace.
2: I love it when you see a band live that you don't necessarily usually like.
0: Yeah.
2: And that they really impress you. But then forever, when you listen to their music, you think of that moment. So yeah. It's really exciting.
0: Yeah, yeah, yeah. That completely made sense live.
2: Like when I listen to While She Sleeps Now.
0: Yeah.
2: Which we saw at the Golden God Awards. Yeah. It's a band that I kind of think of, this not really usually what I'd listen
0: to.
2: Yeah,
0: yeah.
2: But now when I listen to it, I really like it because I can just imagine them on stage.
0: Such a great night with me and
2: having such a great night with you and Cy Fielder. There was bow ties. The guy was on stage wearing a leather waistcoat.
0: Yeah, there was bow ties. It was only Simon Fielder wearing a bow tie, mate.
2: It was great.
0: PDT tweeted in and said, I nominate this for the Rock Hall of Fame.
2: Yep.
0: Everyone involved with this superlative 1994 album, Power Rangers, A Rock Adventure.
2: Wow.
0: Now, PDT is a big Power Rangers nerd.
2: Really?
0: I think we're allowed to say nerd. I think that's all right, isn't it?
2: I'd like to be a Power Rangers nerd.
0: I've never seen that.
2: You've never seen Power Rangers?
0: No, I've seen Power Rangers. I've not seen Power Rangers A Rock Adventure, mate.
2: Well, no, I've tried it. That's something different, isn't it?
0: Yeah, I'm going to have to check it out. Everyone go and check that out. I wonder if it's on Netflix, I'll watch
2: it. The green guy from Power Rangers is now like a UFC fighter.
0: Really?
2: Yeah. The original green one. He's now got a UFC fighter. And on his arm, he's got like a tattoo that just says like God's got fists or something like that.
0: God's got fists.
2: So it's something like that.
0: Well, it'd be weird if God didn't have fists.
2: I'm going to find out what it actually is during the next track.
0: Yeah.
2: And I can almost guarantee it's not,
0: it's not God's got fists. Let's find... So in the next track... So Joel's taking a shot with the green Power Ranger, who's now a UFC fighter, which honestly, I doubt. I think he's got that wrong. He thinks he's got a tattoo on his arm that says God's got fists. Let's see exactly how wrong Joel is about that.
2: Oh, God.
0: Go on, Joel, put a track on. We're going to find out right now.
2: Okay. Here comes Wikipedia, mate.

0: Ed Gamble and Joel Gommett, rocking the shit out of FUBAR every Friday night from 7 to 10.
1: I still can't decide whether I like it, Ed.
2: I like that one.
1: I like that one,
2: okay. That was Helms Ali, Pressure Point.
3: Lovely.
2: That's a new album I've discovered. It's one of my releases of the year, mate.
3: Oh, really?
2: It's awesome. Sleepwalking Sailors. It's a really good album. It's just intricate, like, slightly proggy, sort of sleepy,
3: stonery.
2: Just really, really just meaty riffs.
3: Meaty riffs.
2: I like it. It's interesting. I like it.
3: So, ladies and gentlemen of the rock show, I have Googled.
2: Right.
3: And I have found his tattoo.
2: So, before that song, Helms Ali, Joel said that the Green Power Ranger used to be a UFC fighter who had a tattoo on his arm that says, God has fists. We decided to then Google it and find out quite how wrong Joel was. There was never any doubt that Joel was completely incorrect about this. Joel?
1: Is it
2: the Green Power Ranger?
3: It is the Green Power Ranger.
2: And is he now a UFC fighter?
3: His name's Jason Frank.
2: Right.
3: UFC is obviously the top of the field of fighting.
2: Of MMA.
3: Yes, and so he's an MMA fighter. He's not necessarily
2: UFC.
3: He's not, because I think he probably wouldn't be able to get away from the fact he used to be a Power Ranger.
2: Do you think, yeah.
3: In the same way that Brock Lesnar couldn't get away from the fact that he used to be a wrestler.
2: But he was a UFC fighter, then he went to WWE.
3: Did he really?
2: And then he went back again, as far as I know.
3: Knowledge.
2: Yeah.
3: Knowledge, guys. However, the Green Power Ranger did not go from MMA to Power Ranger. Because I think that's something that is not allowed.
2: No, that is... MMA is not a traditional stepping stone to the Power Rangers.
3: I would love that, though, if, like, children's characters, then suddenly there's a new series and it's just like, is that Mike Tyson in a pink Power Rangers suit?
2: Keep talking, because I might have a Power Rangers fact for you.
3: Okay, very excited. Yeah. So, his name's Green. His name's Jason Frank. And so, basically, he's now an MMA fighter and he has a tattoo. I said that he had a tattoo saying God has fists or something like that, wasn't it?
2: Right.
3: Something like, was that what I said?
2: God has fists.
3: God has
2: fists
3: is what I went with. Googled it. This is actually what he has tattooed on his arm.
2: Yeah.
3: And I'm actually quite pleased, Ed, with how similar it is. I thought I was miles away.
2: I assumed you'd be miles away as
3: well. I'm in the vicinity. This is what he's actually got tattooed on his arm. I tell no lies. It's Jesus didn't tap.
2: Jesus didn't tap.
3: As in, like, when you're doing UFC and you tap when you're, like, in a hold.
2: Right, okay. So he's talking about when Jesus was... He's decided that being on the cross is similar to a submission move.
3: Yes.
2: Is that...
3: That's what he's saying.
2: Right, okay.
3: He didn't, because his hands were tied down. So he couldn't tap anyway. He had no choice, bless his heart.
2: Right, so Jesus didn't tap. That is better than God has fists.
3: I think God has fists is better, and I'm thinking about getting that tattooed on me.
2: How is God has fists better than Jesus never taps?
3: Jesus didn't tap.
2: Don't
3: give a disservice to his tattoos, mate. So, I think God has fists is great. It's powerful. God has fists, and it's great because God doesn't have fists.
2: Yeah.
3: Because nobody knows whether he has fists or not.
2: The fact I was just trying to Google there, Joel, was that somebody who used to be a Mighty Morphin Power Rangers, just for one episode though, killed two people and went mental and tried to cut his own dick off.
3: Wow, Mighty Morphin Power Time.
2: Yeah, tried to cut his own dick off, mate. I was thinking it was going to be funnier than this, but it's actually really sad. So
3: I'm upset myself.
2: But let's never forget that you found a really long blackberry today.
3: I like to think that once he got his penis off, he sort of held it and then held it towards the camera and went, ha! And then hit the end of it and then turned into
2: PDT's going to be loving this, because I'm not sure he's into the music, but he might be listening. If I tell him that we talked about Power Rangers, we'd probably get a new listener out of this, mate.
3: Yeah, mate.
2: So Helms Ali, that's one of my favourite releases of the year.
3: Great band.
2: Other things that we've played on the show before, Wild Throne, their EP Bloodmaker, get that now. It's absolutely amazing. I think it's a completely new type of music, quite frankly. Destrage.
3: Yeah.
2: We talked about that with Stephen Hill. That's an amazing album as well. The Shrine, Lord Mantis, Bast. Bast is probably my top release of the year. We've not played any of that on this show because
3: next
2: all
3: week.
2: The tracks are about 9 minutes long.
3: Oh, really? So I mean, we can cut it short.
2: Absolutely not.
3: No.
2: I mean, what's our limit? Because I listen to a lot of music where the tracks are between 7 and 10 minutes.
3: Really?
2: I feel like 7 minutes might be our limit.
3: I mean, it's really great because, like, you know, this is the sort of short attention span generation.
2: Yeah.
3: That's the trouble, you know. If songs are like 20 seconds long, yeah, you're in.
2: Yeah, exactly. These days, it's all about the 3 second song, isn't it?
3: Exactly. If you can fit that song into a Vine,
2: yeah,
3: that's going to just go straight in the charts, mate. Unbelievable.
2: I might bring in some Bass next week. I might bring in Denizens by Bass. It's sort of, it's stonery, it's sludge, but it's also got sort of slightly proggy elements and black metal elements. It's great. It's weird how I found out about the band, because my girlfriend worked with the drummer a couple of years ago and said, oh, my friend's got this band. And I listened to them and I was like, they're fucking awesome. Turns out they're doing really well. They're picking up a lot of heat, mate. So check out Bast. It's
3: out
2: called
3: Bast.
2: Spectres is the name of the EP.
3: Bast and Baby Metal.
2: No. Don't put them in the same sentence. So we can do serious music shit, FUBAR.
3: Yeah, we can.
2: Yeah, it's not all about dicks, even though I went from the guy trying to cut his own dick off into that. Dust Moth as well. The Dust Moth EP called Dragon Mouth.
3: Nice.
2: That's also excellent. We're going to play something from that later on, I believe, Joel.
3: Did your girlfriend recommend that as well?
2: No, shut up. She didn't recommend it, mate. Right, don't make out that I don't know stuff about music, mate. Shut up. You love 100 Reasons, don't you?
3: Oh, I bloody love it. I'm going to play some later on the show.
2: Guess who were on...
3: Did you watch them?
2: Guess who were on at Sonosphere playing all of that album.
3: Ideas Above Our Station?
2: Yeah, they played the whole thing. I didn't. I went and got a burger, mate. Boring.
3: Whatever. My friend said he saw them about a couple of months ago,
2: yeah,
3: doing that same thing, the entire album. And at that gig, apparently they said that was the last time that they were going to play.
2: Yeah, no, it's not true, mate. They will keep playing that until people stop paying them to do that.
3: Someone said that, well, he basically told me that, because back in the day, they were so energetic and brilliant. He had this big hair,
2: yeah,
3: and he used to jump around the stage, and the big hair just would go crazy. And it was really the lovely to watch. I went to see them a couple of times. They were great. And but he said that now he went to watch them, and they're just all a bit
2: old,
3: sort of old, and just a bit fat. Not fat, just like heavy set.
2: Yeah, but the same with Deftones. I saw Deftones. Yeah. Man, they must have got a chef on tour now. Like they're. Chino Marino, he's running about. I don't know what he's eating when he comes off stage, because he's insanely energetic, but he's still a sexy man, Joel.
3: He bloody is.
2: He's so sexy. He's something about the way he moves. The music's sexy anyway, Deftones, isn't it?
3: It's bloody great. The chef would say, how would you like this food served to you? And he goes, shove it. In
2: shove
3: my mouth.
2: It. In my mouth. Yeah, he doesn't say shove it.
3: Shove it, shove it, shove it in
2: say,
3: my
2: get,
3: mouth.
2: Get rid of it, does he?
3: He says, I want it. That's what he wants.
2: Yeah. Shut up and drive it into my mouth.
3: Yes, good one.
2: Yes, please.
3: I'd say Shut Up and Drive is probably one of my favourite songs ever.
2: This is my own summer pudding. fun. If you've
3: fun
2: got any Deftones-based food puns,
3: send them in.
2: Please get in contact.
3: Hashtag Deftones-based food puns.
2: Now, this is what I'm worried about, Joel. Sonosphere, it was a brilliant festival. I loved it. I want to go back every year.
3: Can I come with you?
2: You can come with me, mate.
3: Yes!
2: Right? What I'm worried about is who are they going to have to headline? Because I don't know what bands there are that are big enough that can headline that didn't do it. So
3: it's
2: this
3: true.
2: Year, The Prodigy, who I didn't go and watch, I went and watched Electric Wizard headline the second stage, the third stage. And they were amazing, but I was really drunk. And drunk on beer, which is rare for me, so I was proper sleepy as well. And Electric Wizard just killed it. It was so good. Just proper doom. It was awesome.
3: Proper doom.
2: And then Iron Maiden headline the next night, and then Metallica headline the next night. Now, all these bands are big enough to headline. And the year before at Download, there's been Rammstein, Slipknot. So they're big enough to headline. But apart from that...
3: Who's left?
2: I suppose classic rock bands like Aerosmith, and then Avenged Sevenfold have done it.
3: AC/DC,
2: but they bring their own stage, so they're a lot of hassle. Yeah, they don't play on main stages. They build their own stage.
3: Wow.
2: And they don't let anyone else play on it.
3: Really?
2: Yeah, so it's there all weekend.
3: I mean, that's the advanced version of like you being in a band and being like, no, I only play my own drum kit.
2: Yeah, exactly. so them, maybe Def Leppard.
3: Yeah.
2: Sabbath,
3: status
2: obviously.
3: Status quo.
2: But they no, I don't, obviously not, but I think people would be really angry. But I don't know who's enough of a pull. Maybe someone like Rush, but they've got their own fans. They can sell out Wembley Arena.
3: Pearl Jam.
2: This is the point. So it's going to have to be like reunion-y bands.
3: Yeah, yeah.
2: Pearl Jam. But then I was thinking, Tool, if they ever get back together, could probably do it. System of a Down could probably just about pull it off.
3: System of a Down are playing something this year, though, aren't they?
2: No, I don't think they are.
3: No, no.
2: Are they doing Reading and Leeds?
3: I feel like they're doing something.
2: Mm, I think they might have done.
3: I usually am.
2: They're either doing it this year or they did it last year. But
3: probably just getting confused with Reading. Papa Roach are playing.
2: Yeah, they're very comparable bands. But I was thinking, and this is a great segue into our next track, Joel.
3: Mm-hmm.
2: Rage Against the Machine could totally headline all the festivals next year, and I would be there like a shot.
3: Absolutely.
2: Let's hear it.

0: World Cup kicking off with Joey Page and Razor Ruddock.
1: It is time to welcome Mr. Frankie Dettori!
2: Yeah. Oh, he sounds happy, look.
1: Now, before we get into this, Frankie...
2: Wait, what's he so happy about? I don't understand it.
1: What, did you win a little race yesterday or something, did you?
0: Every Sunday from 2 p.m.
3: Yeah, Frankie Dettori on their bloody show, mate.
4: Yeah, who do we get on our show? The drummer from Dodgy. He was very good, to be
3: very
4: fair.
3: Very nice
4: he
3: man.
4: He was a really, really good...
3: Don't crowd surf, guys. Don't
4: really good caller. Surf. Really good caller. But it's no Frankie Dettori.
3: It's Frankie Dettori's won races.
4: He crowd surfs. It's only tiny. He can crowd surf if he likes.
3: He's going to do it. It's like a child.
4: Bloody horse surfs. This is the Rock Show on FUBAR with Ed Gamble and Joel Dommett, rocking your faces into your anus.
3: It's a great new phrase, Ed.
4: Yeah,
3: make a trail out of that. Cut that one. That one down, producers. We want that next week.
4: Rocking your faces into your anus every Friday from 7 till 10.
3: And also the fact that we just talked about it, so it's meta.
4: Yeah.
3: So, you know, like that. Pop that in.
4: That was Rage Against the Machine Guerrilla Radio.
3: Absolutely.
4: I think, all things considered, right, and I'm not thinking of my own personal taste, I'm thinking of everyone's taste that's involved in the world, averaging out everyone's taste.
3: Yeah.
4: Rage Against the Machine are the best band of all time.
3: I could agree with that, I think. Yeah. Because it involves everything.
4: Yeah.
3: It involves, they're that sort of archetypal sort of angsty, like, I'm angry at the world, but I don't know why, and because I don't read the news.
4: And it's catchy as fuck. And every song's brilliant.
3: It's really
4: well
3: good.
4: Well done, guys.
3: I'm just great.
4: Well done, Rage Against the Machine. You really are a top musical outfit.
3: Absolutely.
4: Right, while we do this, Joel, I believe it's time for another band fake-out.
3: Can I do one, please?
4: Yes.
3: We give you three names, two are fake. We give you three names, two
4: one.
3: Are fake.
2: Fake.
3: One is fake. So, Ed, here we go.
4: Let's go.
3: Three bands. One is fake. Will he spot it? Will he...
4: You've got a jingle. Why are you trying to make up another one?
3: I'm just trying to make it epic. So, here we go. Three names. One is... Okay. Meat Shits.
4: As in M-E-A-T?
3: As in M-E-A-T.
4: As in the Meat Shits?
3: Yeah. Meat Shits.
4: I'm certainly familiar with them, but not as a band.
3: Absolutely. I mean, it's the worst kind, really.
4: Oh, God, it's awful. It takes days and then it really smells so bad.
3: Yeah.
4: Okay, oh, hello. Hello, toilet that now smells like an abattoir.
3: Here's a weird thing. I don't mean to get onto that thing, but I went on holiday in my van.
4: Yeah.
3: It just starts to smell different, doesn't it?
4: Your shit?
3: Hmm.
4: They smell different in Spain, do they?
3: Yeah.
4: Okay. What do they start to smell like?
3: Just...
4: Paella?
3: Just smells different. Just smells different.
4: Right, okay.
3: So, second one. Meat Wallet.
4: Meat wallet, is that a crude synonym for a vagina?
3: Who knows? Who knows? We've got meat shits, meat wallet,
4: yeah,
3: or meat nipple.
4: Meat nipple. Meat wallet, meat shits, or meat nipple.
3: Three great choices. I think you'll agree, Ed.
4: This is genuinely difficult because they all sound like they'd be terrible bands.
3: I'm getting so much better at this game, Ed.
4: You are.
3: And by game, I mean radio.
4: I'm going... It's fake. I'm going with Meat Nipple.
3: That is the fake one, Ed!
4: Yes!
3: Congratulations!
4: Boom, Ed Gamble. You
3: congratulations.
4: You can't knock me off my podium.
3: Shit! Meat. Meat Shits and Meat Wallet are real bands.
4: Right, I've come up with a really good idea.
3: What's that?
4: Right, when we were talking then about meat and about food, right, and earlier on when we were talking about doing Deftones puns, right?
3: Yeah.
4: I want to put together, for me and you, a heavy metal dinner party. Right?
3: I very much enjoy that.
4: I want to cook heavy metal themed food.
3: Yes.
4: At Sonosphere, there were lots of burger vans. And the burgers were named after the headliners of that day, or they had like the Eddie Burger named after Eddie Maiden, Iron Maiden's famous mascot.
3: Yeah.
4: But I want to put together
3: Iron Maiden dog.
4: Brilliant. So straight away, a heavy metal dinner party or a menu on a restaurant, a heavy metal restaurant.
3: Yeah.
4: I want pun based things.
3: Yes.
4: Band food, like metal food. Not from you now. I want people to write in because you trying to come up with a pun is more painful than a meat shit. Right? So I want people to get in contact. rock@foobarradio.com, @foobarradio on Twitter, or tweet me and Joel individually at Ed Gamble Comedy or at Joel Dommett before the next recording. We want you to try and put together a heavy metal menu. That's what this section's called, heavy metal menu.
3: Heavy metal. AC/DC food.
4: AC/DC food. So good. That's good.
3: Yeah, you like that
4: AC/DC
3: one?
4: AC/DC food.
3: Yeah.
4: So that's
3: seafood.
4: The sort of thing, yeah. So paella instead of Slayer. Anything like that.
5: That's great.
4: Yeah.
3: That is really good, Ed.
4: Yeah.
3: Really good people. Paella,
4: rain and blood pudding. You know, it's gonna be stuff like that.
3: I mean, I think we've started off a new thing, Ed, and it's
4: so
3: great.
4: Get in contact. I think that's a really good new running feature there. And I've just smashed fake out. What now, Joel? How's your mum doing in terms of phone calls?
3: She's doing great. She says she's up for it in the last hour, which is coming up in 10 minutes.
4: And is she going to listen to the song? The song we're going to play Joel's mum later, or that she's going to listen to, is Backbone by Gojira, who I also saw at Sonosphere. They absolutely smashed it.
3: We played a one last week, and she said, "Oh, that's actually quite nice."
4: So yeah, so we've gone heavier this
3: week.
4: We've
3: gone straight in. We've put the rock straight in.
4: I think what we want to do is really, really shock your mum. So I think this might do it.
3: And that's what we want.
4: And if at any point she said she enjoys this, she's getting Cannibal Corpse next weekend.
3: We also have a Beg Your Pardon to do.
4: I beg your pardon.
3: I beg your pardon.
4: I beg your pardon is the feature coming up later where we will play a song with unintelligible lyrics. And Joel's picked one this week, so I am going to have to be the one who picks out what on earth this person is going on about. But now, we've just had Rage Against the Machine. What track have we got coming up next, Joel?
3: I'm sorry to say, Ed, it's another one of mine. And we've mentioned them before on the show. They were at Sonosphere this weekend. Let's all get nostalgic together.

0: There goes 100 reasons.
1: Silver.
0: Yes.
1: It is fine.
0: It's just nice, isn't it?
1: It washes over me. It washes over me. It was a great soundtrack to me eating a massive burger. Is what it was. Just eat disgusting food at festivals.
0: You do, don't you? Just like for.
1: I actually hated myself after I had that because I had two of those burgers in a weekend, right? One on the Friday, one on the Saturday, and straight afterwards I was like, well, I want to kill myself. Like just eating that amount of meat and cheese. Just like, oh God, I feel dreadful. You know, like you feel after a McDonald's.
0: It's like,
1: yeah, yeah. But I'm a bit of a festival pussy in that I got there. I was there with Alfie Brown, and Alfie Brown got in the morning, he texted me saying, I don't have a tent yet. So in the morning, he had to go out and buy a tent, and he turned up wearing a vest and jeans, right?
0: Great.
1: And shoes, right? And he went, well, I've got the tent. I was like, well, where's your other bag? He went, what other bag? With your clothes, he went out. Like, no.
0: What?
1: I've not brought a change of clothes. He went, I might buy a t-shirt there, like a band t-shirt. I was like, oh my God.
0: It's not
1: insane. Wearing a vest. He went bright pink immediately. He burned everywhere. Right. We arrived. I set my tent up, which is a four man tent, right? Inflated my inflatable mattress, right? Put the bed sheet on it, duvet, two pillows. Box of wine, selection of nuts.
0: That would cost $350,000 in London.
1: Cans of gin and tonic. Exactly, mate. I had a full flat, right? It was beautiful. Alfie put his one-man pop-up tent up. I say man, fucking one dog. It was tiny. It was black, and it said beer tent on the end of it.
0: Why would you have a black tent?
1: I don't know, and it was so warm. And he literally had to curl up with his knees into his chest to sleep in it. It was the saddest thing I've ever seen. And I got into my palace, everyone laughing at me because I had a bed sheet. Good night. I slept so well both nights.
0: I've learned from being at festivals that just inflatable bed makes your life so much easier.
1: Absolutely. Why would you not? Exactly.
0: Because before I had that, I had a roll-up, one of those roll-up sort of like thin, centimetre-thick blanket weird things.
1: But I've done it without that at all. Like I've done it straight onto the floor, and that is awful.
0: Yeah. But the thing is, when you're drunk, you first of all, you go to sleep and you go sort of, you slide there and you're like, oh, this is all right.
1: Yeah.
0: And then it's like half an hour in when you try to roll.
1: Yeah. Or you wake up at like 4 a.m. and you sober up a little bit.
0: Yeah.
1: Like, well, this is the worst thing of all time, isn't it?
0: And then you wake up in the morning. First of all, this is the worst thing about festivals, being woken up in the morning by other people's zips.
1: Yeah.
0: Just like always wake up with like
1: a chorus of zips, like just cacophony from everywhere.
0: So annoying.
1: The thing is, everyone was really nice at this festival, and we were obviously in the guest bit of the thing because I was there as Alfie's guest. So, and they're kind of always a bit better because there's people who've got to do stuff the next day, so they're not too shit faced. But we were next to a tent where some guys were just playing loud music until 4 a.m.
0: It's annoying.
1: But it's kind of fine because they were picking wicked tunes. Like a lot of System of a Down, a lot of Deftones, Lamb of God, that sort of thing. And I was kind of like, yeah, I'm into it. And I can't really complain because it's a metal festival. So I popped a melatonin and went straight to sleep.
0: It'd be strange if there was next door, they were just playing like some Bieber, getting some react. Everyone would be like, what the fuck is going on? I was at a festival and there was a peacock in the farm next door. And it's like the field next door to the campsite.
1: Ray Peacock, the inaugural member of our Fubar Rock and Roll Hall of Fame.
0: Just shouting.
1: Yeah.
0: Just shouting around. In the field. Like, go, Joel, let me in! Joel! There's that. Just woke me up.
1: Hang on, so what festival were you actually at where there was a real live peacock?
0: Camp Bestival.
1: Right, okay.
0: Real live peacock. Caca! Example of a noise.
1: Impression of a peacock there.
0: Example of a noise.
1: But you never thought you'd hear that when you tuned into the Fubar Rock Show.
0: Ga-ga! I can do a third. Ga-ga!
1: You're an idiot.
0: So that was great news. I should give you an update, Ed.
1: Can I just say, I was woken on the Sunday morning by an absolutely idiotic girl at 8:30 in the morning going, can anyone sell me a bag of weed? That loud. Obviously no answer, everyone's asleep. I've got 20 quid, I need a bag of weed. I out loud went, no, from my tent. So no one can sell you a bag of weed.
0: Oh, that's really funny.
1: I'll sell you a fucking ball gag. In fact, have it for free. Walks out the tent, she's dressed as a peacock. Insane.
0: I have only ever bought a bag of weed once in my life, and that was for my friend Patrick, right? And he was like,
1: "Oh yeah, we've all got a friend called Patrick."
0: He's the alter ego of mine, who is a massive drug addict. It's my guy I lived with for a bit. He was like, "Oh, can you go and buy me?" I was in Camden, so he was like, "Buy me a bag of weed." But and I was like, "I've never bought drugs before in my life. I was so scared." He's like, "It's easy. Just go to someone and think it'll be fine. Don't worry about it."
1: Yeah.
0: So I was like, "Okay." Went to like the first person that was like, "Do you want any weed?" Which is easy in Camden all the time, right? This guy was like, "Yeah, I was weed." I was like, "Yeah, actually." And then I bought some, £10, right?
1: £10. Did you say I'll have £10 worth?
0: I was like, have we got £10 worth? I thought he didn't have any scales like a local shop.
1: No. No, he weighs it all out before he comes out, Joel, I think.
0: It was really bad.
1: Yeah.
0: Wasn't in a zip. It wasn't, you know, it wasn't sort of vacuum packed or anything. Bad, right? Bought it. That was easier than I thought.
1: Yeah.
0: Got home. It was honestly a bag of mixed herbs.
1: Yeah, well, that's what happens in Camden. That happened to my friend when we were about 14, 15. My friend, I might have told this story before. My friend was Joshua Matuszewski.
0: Oh, yeah.
1: Right. He was a large gentleman who likes Marilyn Manson. So his nickname was Gothua Fatuszewski, right? Which is the finest nickname I think anyone...
0: It's great.
1: Yeah. He went out and said, I'm going to buy some weed, I'm going to buy some hash. And then we're going to go to my dad's flat and we're going to smoke it. I was like, awesome. This is going to be so cool. I'm going to be the coolest guy. He arrived with a small black bag and two silver sticks wrapped in foil. He's like, there's the weed, there's the hash. And I was like, it's a bit weird. You can't see what's in there, that they've given you a black bag, like a little mini bin bag, and things wrapped in tin foil. It's a bit weird, that, isn't it? He's like, no, that's just how they do it, man. That's how they do it. Unwrapped it. The weed was newspaper. The hash was wood. So just bits of wood. So instead, we got really drunk, right? That night ended badly because we got really drunk, cooked some spaghetti, and I threw some leftover spaghetti off the balcony onto a stranger's car, and they saw me do it, and they made us wash his car at 2 o'clock in the morning.
2: Cheers.
0: That's really funny. Well, I mean, he smoked the herbs, you know, not knowing.
1: Oh, yeah.
0: And then they smelled great. Made my flat smell really nice. Smelled like a sort of a, you know, sort of a camembert with mixed herbs on the top.
1: Yeah, welcome to Provence. I want to play a track now, Joel.
0: Yes, mate.
1: It's from one of my favourite releases of the year. It's from Dust Moth, and the EP's called Dragon Mouth. So can we have that Dust Moth track,
0: please? We'll pop that on afterwards. I need to give you an update on the Barber situation.
1: Oh, we've got to hear. If you've not been keeping up with the Barber saga,
0: we'll
1: try and catch you up, but we're so deep into it, you should have been listening, quite frankly. You've got to go back to our old shows and find out what's going
0: on. This is like sudden... If you haven't sort of kept up with it, basically it's like you sort of watching the third season of The Wire and not watching the rest of it.
1: Yeah, exactly. You can watch the second season of The Wire without watching the rest of it. Yeah. It's pretty much standalone. What's the Dust Moth track called, Joel?
0: It is called Cusp.
1: Cusp, one of my favourite tracks of the year. Let's hear it.

0: That was Dust Moth with Cusp.
1: Now, Joel, why have I got my eyes closed?
0: I've just told Ed Gamble to close his eyes during that song.
1: Joel has demanded that I close my eyes.
0: And it's not great radio because it's very visual.
1: Right.
0: But
1: so do I have to open my eyes and describe what's happening?
0: Probably. Ready? Okay, ready? Ready?
1: Yeah.
0: Okay, I'm ready. Three.
1: Yeah. So excited about something.
0: Okay.
1: You ready, mate? Come on.
0: Okay, three, two, one. Open your eyes.
1: Oh, my God. Just so I'll let you know what's happening now. Joel is wearing... how would you describe that, Joel? It's just like a string top, really, isn't it?
0: It's like a sort of a goth string.
1: You try and take your top off every single show. You look for an excuse to take your top off. And now you've worked out a way of having a top on, but also having no top on.
0: It's nice. I feel like I've been caught by fishermen.
1: We need someone from FUBAR in here to take a photo of this so they can tweet it when this is going out right now. So right now, if you are listening to The Rock Show on Friday night between 7 and 10, you will right now check at FUBAR Radio on Twitter. You will see a picture of what Joel is wearing. Please tell me this is part of your Edinburgh show, mate.
0: It is definitely, yes.
1: Yeah. Okay. It's like I almost bought one of those when I was a goth,
0: yeah,
1: I think.
0: But so
1: also
0: did
1: I was a lot heavier than you are. So it honestly would have looked like someone had caught a manatee.
0: So it's that thing of like the gaps between the net were just really
1: just
0: bigger.
1: Feel like I'm pressed up against a wire fence. Yeah. Like a larger lady in fishnet tights on Friday evening.
0: I'd wear this for you, Ed.
1: Yeah, are you going to wear it for the rest of the show?
0: I think I am, yeah.
1: It's really putting me off, if I'm honest.
0: Really?
1: Yeah.
0: My nipples are literally protruding from the net. They're coming. They've got their own little holes.
1: Yeah, I mean, that is a fishy throwback. what have you got? What is it? Cod? You got a lovely bit of cod? No, I've got a radio presenter and stand-up comedian, and his nipples are protruding. Chuck him back. In fact, kill him, then chuck him back.
0: Yeah.
1: That's what they'd say.
0: Yeah.
1: I've actually got a fish-based story for our Rock and Roll Hall of Fame.
0: Go for it, mate.
1: Because I've already put Lemmy in, so put a lovely musician in.
0: Yeah.
1: I was thinking, put a friend in, right, mm-hmm. Someone I went to school with, who did the most rock and roll thing at a party I've ever seen in my life. His name's Jeff. We were at a posh house party. He was sat next to the pond. He was really drunk. And in one movement, without saying anything to anyone, stuck his hand in the pond, pulled out a full-sized carp live from the pond and chucked it onto the lawn like a pissed golem. It was amazing.
0: Oh my God.
1: It was amazing, mate. So he's in there, definitely.
0: I've got a... I feel like I haven't told you this before.
1: Right.
0: One of the loveliest things.
1: Can I just say, keep it clean. There's a child in
0: there. There is a child next door. Hello. Hello, child. Hello, child. This is a man in a net.
1: There's Joel's just put on his most horrible top.
0: That's weird.
1: Yeah.
0: Looking at my nipples. it's sort of almost the opposite of you going
1: Joel,
0: to see.
1: Joel, that is the average age of one of your fans out there.
0: She follows me on Twitter and everything. That's why she's here. Can't get rid of her. Unbelievable.
1: Right.
0: So I would sort of like to put in the Hall of Fame just for this one lovely thing.
1: Right. Are you going to cry?
0: I'm going to cry.
1: Right.
0: This is one of the loveliest things that's ever happened to me.
1: Right.
0: Right. Now...
1: Is it those two dudes kissing again?
0: Oh, my God. It was so beautiful. It was so beautiful. And I should say to the child, that is something that can happen and it's a beautiful thing.
1: All right, Joel. Don't never speak to a child while you're wearing that top.
0: I mean, if anything, I'm sort of supporting the cause.
1: Yeah, well, you are. I mean, did you chat to those two men and they took you to their local shop?
0: Yeah, we went there. It was nice. And we spoke for a bit. We had a little kiss and it was great. They
1: Joel,
0: gave me this for free.
1: Come on, what are you talking about, mate? Sometimes you'll notice that I just have to go, Joel, back in the room. Joel.
0: Come on.
1: Here back on track. Let's go.
0: Okay, so I right, this is what I'm going to say. The nicest thing that's ever happened to me.
1: Right, come on.
0: I had a girlfriend. Still got
1: great,
0: one.
1: Great, so that's...
0: That's it, right. Thanks so much. His name was Steve. It was really lovely, and this is the loveliest thing that she's ever said.
1: Okay.
0: I was on my way back from a gig.
1: This is your current girlfriend, yeah?
0: Yeah.
1: Good. That would be awkward if it wasn't.
0: Oh, God. And I said, I'm just about to leave. I'll be home as soon as possible in my car. And she went, okay, well, just drive safely because someone died in my book.
1: Right. So she was worried that because someone died in her book. Or she couldn't cope with two tragedies in one day.
0: I think that's the thing.
1: Right. I'm not putting your girlfriend into the Rock and Roll Hall of Fame.
0: I'm not suggesting that.
1: Reading a book. So you're just saying, so you're now using this show as a vehicle to say nice things about your girlfriend?
0: Yes.
1: How insecure are you in your relationship? You can't say it directly to her face. Very. And you have to do it over the... Do you think she listens to this?
0: Yes, she does.
1: She doesn't listen to this, mate.
0: She said that she did.
1: Right, she definitely doesn't. Does she like rock music?
0: No.
1: No, she doesn't listen to this, mate. My girlfriend doesn't listen to this.
0: She said once, she was, I tried to play her some Beartooth.
1: Yeah.
0: And she was like, Joel, turn this on. Just turn it off. This is hurting my brain. Stressing me out.
1: Yeah.
0: Really stressing.
1: Someone's just died in my book. Please, I'm having a really bad day. What book was it?
0: I don't know.
1: You don't know because you're a terrible boyfriend. What have we still got to come? We've still got I Beg Your Pardon to come. We've still got Put a Rock Into My Mum. that's what it's called now, mate. Unless someone can get in contact with us for the next week on rock@foobarradio.com or tweet us on @foobarradio. Unless someone can get in contact with a better feature title. You've got fingerless gloves on. I've just seen that.
0: Did you not even spot the fact I've got a fingerless glove on?
1: No.
0: One. Just one of them.
1: Awesome.
0: Just one. I should probably point out, even though this has a lot of holes in it, very warm.
1: Is it?
0: Very warm, Ed.
1: Yeah.
0: I'm warmer than the fact I just had a T-shirt on.
1: Have we got any emails, Joel?
0: Got some emails, Ed.
1: Let's hear them.
0: Right, we've got one from Billy that says, I have a heavy metal dinner party food suggestion. Chili fries of filth.
1: I think that's supposed to be a cradle of filth, pun.
0: I mean, that's the worst thing that's ever happened.
1: I like chili fries. If I saw that on a menu, I wouldn't turn it down because of how poor the pun is.
0: Yeah.
1: Chili fries of filth.
0: Didn't even link it up.
1: No, bagel of filth works better.
0: I thought it was going to be red hot chili peppers.
1: Yeah.
0: Pun.
1: Red hot chili fries.
0: Red hot chili fries would be, that would be better.
1: Thanks
0: than
1: for getting
0: chili
1: in
0: fries.
1: Contact, Billy. But
0: thanks, Billy.
1: You know, keep on trying, my friend.
0: Yep. We got another one from Paul. Says, are you going to have bat burgers at this party?
1: Bat burgers?
0: Bat burgers. What party?
1: The dinner party, mate. This is the thing we've set up.
0: Okay.
1: Joel.
0: I forget things really... Mate, I'm doing Sudokus, okay?
1: Bat burgers, yeah, with a topping of craziness. I was about to say BS there, but I'm genuinely tempering my language because there's a child,
0: there's a child in the
1: guys. Studio. Yeah.
0: Keep it.
1: I don't know why. I don't know whose.
0: Still staring at my nipples.
1: Yeah.
0: So, could be
1: no,
0: lost.
1: The child's been shown out. I didn't mean to do that. I didn't mind. We've just had a child injected.
0: They've just got rid of a child because of you, Ed.
1: I didn't want that.
0: That child was really enjoying his own work experience. They were going to learn stuff today about radio. They want to be a future presenter or a future producer, and you've just ruined that, Ed.
1: It's not. It's Katie Price's maths tutor.
0: You've ruined it. Just like the day that I was going to go do architecture for work experience in secondary school. And the week before, they emailed me and said, just to let you know, it's not actually anything interesting you could do. You're probably just making tea.
1: Yeah.
0: And I cancelled it and I did security and top man instead.
1: Right. Well done you, mate. And that's where you picked up all your style from.
0: Regretted it.
1: Does the security and top man get to wear top man stuff?
0: Yeah.
1: Right. So it's not like a traditional security uniform. You get to pick.
0: No, I could wear whatever I want. My friend used to do security at the whole mall that the top man was in.
1: Yeah.
0: And two things interesting. First of all, he got to wear like a cap that was hard. It was like a hard hat.
1: Okay.
0: At the same time as being a
1: cap.
0: Yeah,
1: I found one of those once.
0: Really?
1: Yeah, it was like an aviation one. The ones that they wear on the runway. You know, the dudes waving it down. They have those caps with hard shells.
0: Really?
1: On. Yeah. Found one.
0: I wonder why.
1: Next to a doctor's surgery in Rains Park. Carry on. Any more emails?
0: Secondly, there was two parts to this story, Ed.
1: Sorry, mate.
0: There's a security camera on top of the mall that could look really, really far. And him and his colleagues used to zoom over to the hill, which was about a mile away. People used to always go and have sex there. And used to zoom in and look at people having sex.
1: No way.
0: Yes.
1: They could zoom that far.
0: They could zoom so far. It was like the best camera.
1: Now I imagine the lens actually extended that far, so it's literally just poking people. Like someone goes, you feel that? You go, oh, you're keen. It's just a really long camera lens.
0: Oh, my God. Oh, my gosh. What is this? And there's just a big eye at the end, like a cartoon. Lovely.
1: Any more emails, Joel?
0: There was another email.
1: Bat burgers and chili fries of filth. Nothing's poor. So far beat our suggestions, to be honest, but keep getting in contact with them for next week. Next week, I want a full menu.
0: I'm going to come up with loads as well.
1: Food then. Fighters.
0: Food Fighters is great.
1: Yeah.
0: Joel, this is from Leah. Her name is Six, and she is at Fubar Radio. Joel, do you just stare and beam at kissing homosexual couples?
1: So, hang on, who's this from?
0: This is from Leah. L-E-I-A.
1: Right. Do you just stare and beam at homosexual couples?
0: Do you just stare and beam at kissing homosexual couples?
1: Do you do that quite a lot? How often do you do that?
0: Whenever I see one.
1: It's weird to do that, mate.
0: I know, but it's hard to ignore it because I'm so happy about the fact that it's happening.
1: Do you not think that's more patronising? Yeah. Shouldn't it now just be...
0: Possibly.
1: Shouldn't it just be accepted normal. As a thing?
0: Yeah.
1: Because it is normal. The fact that you're even... going, oh, this is so great, I'm so happy for you guys, is really
0: it's the other way, isn't
1: quite
0: it?
1: Quite patronising.
0: I'm liking
1: you've
0: it
1: gone
0: so
1: too
0: much.
1: Far in the other direction.
0: I've gone too far that I'm really, like, it's almost like I'm hiding something, isn't
1: yeah.
0: it?
1: Yeah. No, I just hate people kissing in public generally.
0: No, really, just hate PDAs.
1: Yeah.
0: There was that funny time in our past where there was, you know, PDAs was also a thing, like the sort of the new mobile phones that were really big, and everyone was like, oh, I hate PDAs, and they'd be like, ha, you hate businessmen.
1: So we've got a track. Oh, I love it. I love it. Right, now, here's what I think we should do. We're either going to do I Beg Your Pardon or Put a Rock Into My Mum. Do you think your mum will be available for a phone call?
0: I think she will be.
1: Right, shall we put on Gojira, Backbone?
0: Yes.
1: And then after that, we'll speak to your mum about it.
0: Okay, here's Gojira, Backbone. 4 minutes 12 of pure love.

0: giving radio the finger.
1: Here you go, FUBAR giving radio the finger, obviously, unless a child is watching.
2: Yeah.
1: So in that case, definitely don't give them a finger. that's lovely. It's lovely. Lovely. That was a bit of Gojira backbone.
2: Gojira, French band.
1: Really? I didn't know they were French.
2: They are French.
1: I mean, that's the good thing with that sort of music. You don't really... I mean, it's sort of international, isn't it?
2: Yeah, exactly, yeah. That's why metal's worldwide, man.
1: It's so brilliant.
2: That's
1: a great
2: track.
1: Transcending all xenophobia.
2: Well, not on this show.
1: All right, I've been away.
2: Yeah.
1: I've travelled.
2: You hate Spanish people.
1: So I'm not enjoying Spanish people.
2: You've tried to balance it out by weirdly talking about how much you love Japanese people.
1: I really like Japanese... Here's a weird thing.
2: Go on.
1: It's not weird to think this, but it's quite exciting to think about that in Japan, the cast of Les Miserables are all Japanese.
2: Why is that weird, mate?
1: It's just quite exciting to think of like a Japanese Jean Valjean.
2: Why is that exciting?
1: I just think it's quite exciting, Ed.
2: But they're just acting, so they're just acting as if they're French. Like, it's like seeing an English person pretending to be.
1: Yeah. But it's bloody exciting.
2: It is a bit weird, you're right.
1: Yes!
2: Now, we played Gojira because I love them. I saw them at Sonosphere. They were absolutely fantastic, as they are always an excellent live band. But there was another purpose for playing that track. It's our new feature where we get your mother, Joel, to review heavy metal tracks. We do not have a name for this feature yet. You suggested one which was not appropriate.
1: Nope. Thanks very much for holding back, Ed.
2: Yeah, we can speak to your mum right now.
1: Okay.

0: Hey, here's my mother, Penny Domett. How are you, Penny Domett?
1: Hello, I'm fine, thank you very much.
0: Thanks very much.
1: You have already explained a bit about this particular track.
0: It's pretty crazy, right?
1: Well, I mean, the fact was I couldn't actually understand a word he said, and now you've told me he's French, that's obviously why.
0: That makes
2: but
0: sense.
2: I think he is singing in English, Mrs. Domett.
0: Oh, so
1: really?
2: Yeah, so, but it's English as a second language, I suppose.
1: Perhaps that's what it was.
0: Yeah, it's lots of umming and ahhing, yeah. Lots of talk of, you know, baguettes and
2: la
0: chambre.
2: Ouais, le bon lingerie.
1: All I can say is give that man some TCP. Let him have a bit of a gargle.
2: I'd imagine he does have to go through some sort of routine, because I saw them play for about 40 minutes, they played for, and he was sort of singing at that level throughout.
0: Unbelievable.
2: Yeah.
1: I mean, that is one husky voice.
0: Yeah, I think he needs some TCP and some TLC, Penny Domett.
1: Definitely.
0: He needs just a bit of love.
1: And further to my last comment last week when I was saying about the hair thing.
2: Yeah.
1: I have to say,
0: you said that he was quite greasy, right? That was your comment.
1: Yeah, but this time, I mean, three of the band had the most amazing head of hair.
0: Really?
1: And I actually felt quite sorry for the one guy who had very short hair.
2: Yeah, there's always one guy.
1: And then they do all this amazing head-banging stuff.
0: Yeah, nothing to
1: and
0: give.
1: And all this hair is flying wildly around. And this poor guy, whose mother's obviously told him he's had to have his hair cut, and he's there and it just doesn't have the same effect.
0: Yeah, that's true. I remember you told me, you didn't let me have long hair, Mum, did you?
1: Well, and now I'm feeling very bad, Joel,
0: yeah.
1: Because if you went to any of those gigs, you would stand out like sore thumb.
2: Yeah, he does. He absolutely does.
0: I do. I still do now, you know? I still, like, you didn't. I mean, because I wanted to grow my hair long. But also, the problem is when I grow my hair long, the front is kind of wavy and the back is, like, super afro. So it's quite a lot. It's quite hard.
2: Why would you not let Joel grow his hair long, Mrs. Domett?
1: Well, the trouble is with young boys is they don't look after it, you see.
2: Yeah.
1: Yeah.
0: If it was well conditioned, would you have let me have it?
1: Well, yeah, possibly. If you'd have let me do it into a little braid or something. But that would have been a bit, you know, perhaps over the top. But,
2: He's got such a lovely face as well. We don't want to hide it with hair, do we?
1: No. But as well, as he said, the problem was is it all used to go a bit curly. And he didn't like that. So you see, he's blaming me, but in actual fact, he didn't like the curls.
0: Well, you know, I mean, people on Twitter talk a lot about how nice my hair is and how curly and lovely it is.
1: It's lovely hair. Always, you've had lovely hair. From the moment you were born, you had lots of hair.
0: Oh, thanks, Mum.
2: Yeah. This is
1: could
2: great.
1: I just say to Ed?
2: Yes.
1: Because I have to say, I quite liked Backbone.
2: Did you?
1: Yes, I did. The only problem is it's 4:25, which is a long time.
0: It's
1: and especially
0: long
1: since you could have probably taken out the third minute, because that all went a bit weird then.
2: So that would be your advice to Gojira, is just take the third minute out of that song.
1: Well, yeah, because it had a bit of... It had definitely something you could sing at the beginning.
2: Yeah.
1: That beat at the beginning, you could sing along with that. But then in the third minute, it all went a bit crazy.
2: There was a bit of a breakdown in the third minute, wasn't there?
1: There was a bit of a breakdown, and then it came back again in the fourth minute.
0: Very similar to our radio show, really.
2: Yeah.
0: It sort of tends to dip in the middle, and then it comes back real strong in the last 15.
2: Yeah, the week after.
1: But typical of me, I got a little sidetracked, and I would definitely vote for Born in Winter.
2: Born in Winter?
0: What's that?
1: Yes.
0: What is that, Mum?
1: Gojira, Born in Winter. Don't tell me, Ed, you have not heard of it.
0: Is that a different track, is it, Mum?
1: It's a different track.
0: Oh, crikey, she's
2: so you've been doing research and you're throwing us off the scent now. This is amazing.
1: Well, Ed, I need to know whether you liked that, Born in Winter, because the video for it is absolutely mesmerising.
2: I'm not sure I've seen the video.
1: I want it as a screensaver.
2: This is brilliant. I never thought that this section, I'll be honest, Mrs. Domett, was, we were hoping we'll play you some heavy music, you'll be shocked and disgusted by it. But what this has turned into now is you recommending me metal tracks, which is great.
1: Yeah, but I suspect you will say to me, oh, that's not very heavy.
2: No, but if it's Gojira, it'll be nice and heavy.
1: And it is. It is. I really liked it.
0: The thought of you being at home next to the fire with the dogs. I mean, it's quite warm, so you've probably not got the fire on. But with a lovely sunset outside, it's a great view from your office.
1: Yeah.
0: And it's absolutely beautiful. A little bungalow in the countryside. My mother is just like watching, just scrolling through Gojira videos. In like an idyllic little bungalow in the countryside.
1: Well, I have to say, I was a bit careful what I chose. You know, I didn't want to be too shocked. But I defy you not to really love Born in Winter.
2: Well, there we go. That's the recommendation.
0: There we go. It sounds like the kind of lyrics that Gojira
1: might use. The video I want as a screensaver.
2: We're going to try and sort that out for you.
0: Sort that out for you, Benny Domet. That's absolutely lovely.
2: That's fantastic. So your advice to them would be take out the third minute and stick with more of the sort of things they're doing on Born in Winter.
1: Exactly.
2: Great. Thank you so much. That's great.
0: How many? What were we doing out of guitars, wasn't it? How many guitars out of...
2: Oh, yeah.
0: Out of 10? Was it 5? It was 5.
2: Out of 5. How many guitars out of 5?
1: Well, if it's Backbone, I'm afraid to say I'm going to say 3.
0: 3.
2: I mean, okay. And that's because... And if it didn't have the third minute...
1: Oh, it could be a 3.5. But you'd have asked me to review Born in Winter, I'd have given it a 4.5.
0: Wow. Stepped it up a notch.
2: Lovely. Yeah.
0: That's what they need. Born in Winter.
2: They need to focus more on that sort of era of stuff.
0: Which, of course, none of your children were.
1: Well,
2: maybe that's why you like it so much. It reminds you of a happier time.
0: Well, thanks very much, Mother, for coming on the show.
1: That's okay.
0: We'll speak to you again next
2: week. We'll speak to you next week, and I'm going to try and shock you next week.
0: We're going to take it a step further. I didn't think it could go any further, Mother. But you're still sowing some sustain.
1: You know what I think it is? I think if there's anything that has a bit of a rhythm or a section that you can hum along to at the beginning, then it's pretty good. It's when it goes completely, let's choose any note next. Mm. That's when it gets a bit worrying.
2: Next week, I'm going to pick something that goes, we can choose any note and it's going to go mad from the beginning.
1: But I do need to know what you think of Born in Winter.
2: I'm going to check it out. I'm going to check out the video and we'll discuss it next week.
0: We'll check it out right now whilst we're looking at the next track, which is In Fear and Faith. Thanks so much, Mum, for coming on. We'll speak to you.
2: Thank you, Mrs. Domet.
0: I mean, I'll speak to you next week because probably the only time I really speak to you nowadays is on the radio show.
1: It is a bit worrying, Joel.
0: Sorry, I'm sorry. I know you called me. I think you called me this morning and I didn't answer. I apologise.
1: That's okay.
0: I'm sorry about that. The reason I didn't call you back is because I was really stressed out because I was doing a lie.
1: No.
0: I had to lie to a man. And it was really horrific. I basically, I pulled out
1: it
0: the
1: wasn't
0: lie.
1: A policeman, was it?
0: It wasn't a policeman. It was a man on the phone. Me and my girlfriend had booked to go to a nice weekend doing canoeing.
1: Okay.
0: And so, welcome to the Rock Show, guys.
2: You mean you were going to fate your own death?
0: So, well, I thought I'd do that, but then I went with a family emergency thing. And I pulled out because I got a gig like that was quite well paid on Saturday. So I thought, I'll just rather do it. And we looked at the weather. It doesn't look favourable for canoeing.
1: Hang on, you haven't killed me off again, have you?
0: No, I haven't killed you off. I've used up that excuse, unfortunately.
1: Yeah.
0: But I was really stressing about it to the point where I was like, I couldn't really sleep last night because I hate having to call someone and sort of disappoint them and say, oh, I can't.
2: You do it a lot, though, for someone who hates it. Yeah.
1: But also, you've never been a very good liar.
0: No, it's amazing that I've become a stand-up comedian, really. But yeah, I rang them up and told them that there's been a real bad family emergency. I should put the backbone of this. My dad, he did have prostate cancer.
2: Right.
0: It's all fine now.
2: Yeah.
0: It's all sorted. So I thought I'd bring. I brought that out of the cupboard.
1: That's terrible. That's terrible. Couldn't you have just made up some aunt? You could have just said you've got an aged aunt that needs to go into a home or something.
2: Yeah, but you could have made someone up, Joel.
0: Yeah, but I thought it's better off doing something that's already happened, because then...
1: Did you think your lie would be better if you did that?
0: Yeah, I thought, because I've already got a background on it, if he's going to call me up on it. And also, I thought...
2: I know details about it,
0: because I thought, oh, he's probably going to ask me details. And also, I thought...
1: Do you think he seriously would be going, can you please tell me what the symptoms are?
0: Yeah, I thought he was going to be like, okay, well, which type of cancer? And stuff like that. And I'd be like, yes, I know. And I know all this stuff about it.
2: That's amazing.
0: Because, you know, I didn't want to say something about a family member that's not happened yet. And then if it does happen, I would feel bad because I feel like I would contribute towards
1: You've
0: it happening.
1: Bring it on.
2: Next time I have to pull a gig, I'm going to say my great granddad's been wounded in the Crimean War.
0: Well, there we go, Mum.
2: Thanks very much for speaking to us again,
0: Mrs.
2: Donovan.
0: It's nice to speak to you on the
1: phone. It's always a pleasure.
2: I will speak to you next week.
0: Speak to you very, very soon indeed.
1: Okay, guys. See you soon.
2: Bye, Mum.
1: Bye.
0: It's Penny Domett there, and we're going
2: to... You need to speak to your mother more, Joel.
0: I know. I need to call her.
2: Speak to her during the week.
0: I'll call her.
2: All right.
0: I promise.
2: Put a track on.
0: This is Pitch Shifter.

0: FUBAR.
1: What's Pit Shifter?
2: I love Pit Shifter.
1: Do you like them a lot, don't you? I mean, I used to
2: go and see them quite a lot.
1: Yeah.
2: Yeah, I was into them. Deviant was the album that...
1: It was basically that broken, only album it? That yeah, really yeah, did
2: yeah.
1: well, yeah.
2: Yeah.
1: Are they still together?
2: I don't know. I don't think so.
1: Seems like the kind of band that would just keep going.
2: I think that they're one of the bands who, if they aren't still together, will probably get back together and do festivals and play Deviant.
1: Because it's... They've been going ages. I didn't realise this.
2: Yeah, because they're like a proper industrial punk band. Like, they were going for years before Deviant.
1: Yeah, and like, I thought it was just like a thing that came up in the 2000s, but they've been going since like 1988 or something like that.
2: Is it that long?
1: It's like, they've got an album out in like 1991 or something like that.
2: Wowzers. I mean, it's worth checking if they're still going. My instinct tells me that they're not still going, but if they are, I'd love to go and see them.
1: Absolutely, Ed.
2: They're one of the best gigs I've ever been to was them at London Astoria.
1: I can't wait to go to more gigs. I can't wait to spend more time with you, Ed.
2: That's really lovely, mate.
1: They
2: formed in 1989, Pit Shifter.
1: Yes. Look at me with my rock knowledge.
2: Well, you said 1988.
1: Say, so. 1 year off, mate. 1 year, one schmear.
2: Right. I mean, it's not loading up, so I don't know if they're still a band. Mate, fake out. I've got another fake out for you. Let's do it.
1: I've got another one too. You do it. I'll do one. Then we'll do some emails. Then we'll play Beg Your Pardon. And we'll play another track. And now I think we'll probably go home.
2: Right, okay. That sounds good. They are still going, mate. They broke up in 2003, then came back in 2006, and they're still going.
1: Yes.
2: Right. Jingle.
1: Jingle. Here we go. We give you three names, two are fake. We give you three names, two are fake.
0: Fake out.
1: There we go. One is fake, by the way. One is fake.
2: Okay, three pounds.
1: Here we go.
2: Sex machine guns.
1: Okie dokie. Like that.
2: Machine guns is all one word. Sex machine guns.
1: I like that a lot because it's a thing that doesn't really, it's not a thing, but no. It would, you know what?
2: Sex machine is, but sex machine guns.
1: Sex machine guns. If there were a thing, I would join the army tomorrow.
2: What, machine guns that just fired sex
1: just
2: at people?
1: Fired sex, and everyone was just like, everyone starts off angry.
2: Yeah.
1: And then suddenly just turns into this really fun, big, you know, sex
2: orgy. Or if there were guns that you fired and you got hit and you immediately just got the feeling of just having sex.
1: Oh, imagine that.
2: It'd be so much less hassle, wouldn't it?
1: Oh, it'd be so great.
2: Don't worry about that, guys. They're just they're deconstructing FUBAR Radio around us.
1: What was that?
2: I don't know what the fuck's happening outside.
1: Where's that noise even coming from?
2: I don't know. I take it this is being picked up.
1: What is that noise?
2: Yeah, I had no idea what that... This show is so metal...
1: that we can hear metal.
2: Just metal all of the time. This is actually one of my favourite releases of the year. This is Sex Machine Guns with clankety clank, clank, clank, clank. Sex Machine Guns, Sex Fuck, all one word.
1: Sex Fuck's a great name for a band.
2: Sex Lair of the Troll King. Sex Machine Guns, Sex Fuck, Sex Lair of the Troll King. Okay. One's fake. What one is it, Joel?
1: I would say Sex Fuck is real because it's like someone's gone, well, let's put them both together.
2: Yeah.
1: You know, there's two different words that mean the same thing.
2: Yeah.
1: You know, it's like going...
2: It's a tautology, isn't it?
1: Walk Strut.
2: Yeah. Yeah, another great name for a band.
1: Great name for a band.
2: Walk Strut.
1: Walk Strut is a great name.
2: Yeah.
1: Another example would be Trainer Sneaker.
2: Yeah, you're definitely convincing me it's a real band name because all of these are great ideas.
1: Really great name for a band. And then the Sex Machine Guns, I think, sounds like a cool name for a band. That sounds like, you know, like some sort of like, maybe it's got a lady in it at some point. Maybe ladies in
2: it's
1: there,
2: got
1: like
2: a lady
1: basic,
2: in it,
1: like a bassist.
2: Yeah,
1: really sexy people. And I think the Sex Lair of the Dungeon Queens or whatever. I think that was
2: Sex Lair of the Troll King.
1: Yep. Yeah. Although I think that's a great name for a band.
2: Yep.
1: I think that is fake. Ed called it.
2: Right.
1: Tell me the truth. Here we go. Lay it on me.
2: The fake band.
1: So
2: is
1: tense.
2: Sex Lair of the Troll King. Congratulations, Joel Dommett.
1: Come on!
2: He's got one right. He gets very excited.
1: Yes!
2: Right, let's hear your last one.
1: Here we go. Menstrual blood. Straight in. Can we just confirm that the child is gone? The child is gone, okay. Child has gone.
2: This is not the environment where that child should be hearing about menstrual blood. I mean, that should be in a safe environment like a school. Shouldn't have heard it from... When did you learn about periods? Have you ever seen Impractical Joker? Menstrual blood, right. Menstrual I'm fairly positive great. That will be a real band.
1: I think more kids should listen to our show and learn things.
2: Yeah, definitely.
1: You know, they can learn so much.
2: Yeah.
1: About sort of...
2: How not to do radio.
1: How not to do radio, racism. Menstrual blood, second one. Menstrual maidens.
2: Menstrual maidens. Like Iron Maiden.
1: Yeah.
2: But menstrual, right. I mean, I don't know what the fuck's going on out there. Someone is built. I mean.
1: Is it outside?
2: Yeah, it's outside.
1: Yes, this is the noise of Ed opening the window.
2: We're trying to do a radio show. Shut the fuck up.
1: There we go. Told. Absolutely told. What? Who is it? Are they going to hurt
2: it's
1: us?
2: Some working class men, and I think I may have made a mistake by shouting at them.
1: Oh, God. Give them the child in trade.
2: Quickly, get them some rolling tobacco. They look like smokers. They look like the yellow-fingered types.
1: Crikey, crikey. They're going batshit crazy out there.
2: No.
1: So we've got, so far, we have menstrual blood, we have menstrual maidens.
2: I love telling people to shut up. I mean, excuse me, I'm trying to work out if menstrual blood's a real band. Be quiet, stop building stuff.
1: Excuse me, be quiet. We're trying to teach kids about menstruation. Keep it down out there.
2: Menstrual blood, menstrual maidens, next.
1: Menstrual garbage.
2: Oh, God.
1: Three there, based around the uterus. I don't think I've ever said the word uterus before.
2: Why do they have to call it menstrual blood? Why can't they just call their band A Lady's Time?
1: The Lady's... The Lady's Time.
2: I think menstrual blood's real.
1: Menstrual blood, okay.
2: I think it's too obvious to not be...
1: Shall we do it like this, Ed?
2: Yeah.
1: New ad to the feature.
2: Go on.
1: We pick whatever's written and then we sort of score it off one by one. So you say, menstrual blood is real. I go... Menstrual blood is real.
2: Right, okay. Menstrual,
1: and then we've got two left, and then it ups
2: all right.
1: It. Ups
2: menstrual
1: it.
2: Blood's real.
1: Okay, we've just up in the tension.
2: If you're tuning in now, we're talking about bands. I'm not going, menstrual blood's real. I've seen it.
1: Have you seen
2: because
1: it?
2: Some people say it's a myth. I've seen it.
1: Really?
2: I'm not going into that, Joel.
1: I once.
2: Oh, God.
1: I was going to go there. Right, once. I had, this was very early on in my foray into sexual relations.
2: Yeah.
1: It was dark.
2: God.
1: And I was doing stuff.
2: All right, start smashing the scaffolding about more.
1: King Lang, Clang Lang Lang Lang.
2: It was dark, right?
1: It was dark.
2: This better be a
1: we
2: quick
1: We were doing
2: right?
1: stuff. We were all over each other having fun, having an absolute laugh. It was really fun, right? Really nice. It was crazy. And at some point I thought, wow, we're really sweaty. Right? And then I was like, oh, this is really sweaty. Oh, God, we must be really sweaty. There's a lot of sweat.
2: Right.
1: Turned on.
2: Joel, I hate this story.
1: Okay, but like, wait, there's a good reveal.
2: Right.
1: Turned on the light. Blood everywhere.
2: Yeah.
1: Okay, horrible, a horrible part of the story, I admit. Horrible, yeah. Right?
2: This isn't a good reveal.
1: I looked at her and she was like, oh, I was like, what? Oh my God, I can't believe it. And then she just went, no, you. And I just had a massive nosebleed.
2: As we know, if you are a regular listener to the show, you'll know that Joel Dommett gets nosebleeds very easily in stressful situations.
1: That was a stressful
2: one. So if it was
1: one.
2: An early sexual foray, as you put it, that yep. might have been it, a stressful situation.
1: Absolutely.
2: Menstrual blood's real.
1: Blood was rushing to many different areas. God. Oh, God.
2: More of a nosebleed you got, the less of a boner you had.
1: It was just...
2: Maybe. Okay, smug. Take some blood out of my nose and I'll try and push it up the end of my dick. This bone is going to come...
1: I think we've gone past typo negative, which ironically is a part of type of blood.
2: Yeah. Okay, so menstrual blood's real.
1: Menstrual blood, real. Yes, it is, Ed. Next one!
2: So do you want me to say which one I think is fake of the last two?
1: Menstrual garbage or menstrual maidens.
2: Do you want me to say what's fake or what's real?
1: So tell me what is fake.
2: Fake is menstrual maidens. What the fuck is that noise? What is going on here? Nat, I'm talking to the producer Nat now. What the fuck is going on?
1: Oh, God.
2: Are they building John Gaunt for his show on Saturday?
1: I think we've locked all the doors and someone's trying to get in to find their child.
2: Yeah. It's just going to be Liam Neeson crashing through the wall. Give me my daughter back! Quite a good Liam Neeson impression from me there.
1: Great. Was it Irish? Was it anything? It was just
2: Menstrual Sally. Maidens is fake.
1: Absolutely fake.
2: Yes, bang. 2 out of 2 today.
1: Straight in.
2: Thank you very much. Was it 2 out of 2 or maybe I lost one?
1: I think, no, I think you got 2 out of 2, mate.
2: Bang, bang, bang. Right, now we are going to play our regular feature, I Beg Your Pardon, where I will scribble down as many lyrics as I can make out in the song that Joel has picked. We are going to get straight into that song now. We don't have long left. We're going to come out of this and see how I've done. What's the song, Joel?
1: It is Chelsea Grin by Chewkabanga.
2: No, it's not.
1: Crewkabanga.
2: The band.
1: Crewkabanga.
2: The band is called Chelsea Grin, Joel.
1: Oh, shit.
2: Even I know that, and I didn't pick the track.
1: Oh, shit.
2: They're a deathcore band called Chelsea Grin.
1: I need to do the title of the thing first.
2: Right.
0: I beg your pardon.
1: Yeah, there we go. Right, okay. We're all better people right after that. So this is Crewkabanga by Chelsea Grin.
2: Let's hear it.
1: And this is I Beg Your Pardon. Play along at home, guys. See how many you can get in terms of lyrics. And we will come back to you afterwards. This is Chelsea Grin. Here we go.

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1: I think cats have got a problem with you, mate.
2: Yeah.
1: And you know why I think it is? Look a bit like a dog.
2: I don't look a bit like a dog.
1: Like a lovely dog.
2: So I'd have to get a girlfriend out to find someone who's into bestiality.
1: No, someone who's into...
2: Any girl that would have sex with me would have sex with a dog as well, is that what you're saying?
1: Yeah, that's exactly what I'm saying.
0: Peacock and Gamble. 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
3: There we go, the Chelsea Grin, Krukabanger.
1: I mean...
3: How'd you get on, Ed?
1: That is impossible. You've picked an actual impossible one. I mean,
3: I was following the lyrics beautifully and it
1: yeah, but when you've got them
3: well.
1: In front of you, it's easier, isn't it?
3: I think it's very nice.
1: Right, we don't have much time. Here's what I picked up.
3: Right, okay. You go
1: I think
3: for it.
1: It started with, yeah.
2: Yeah!
3: No. Not on that.
1: I think I picked up the word everything.
3: No.
1: He doesn't say everything at any point.
3: No, if it says everything.
1: I started to give up at this point.
2: No, wait.
3: Yes.
1: Yeah, he does
3: Useless
1: say everything.
3: Useless waste of human flesh, fucking everything you see.
1: Right,
2: Two
1: there
2: pints.
1: We go. There we go, mate.
2: 2 pints.
1: Then I think he said, yuck.
2: yuck.
3: Because he just had a really bad yogurt.
1: Yeah, he's like, oh no, oh, triple no. Yuck.
2: You know, I do that.
1: Yuck
2: like
1: cubed.
3: No, that's not on
2: there.
3: Absolutely not.
1: No, yuck. You stupid runt.
3: Good one, but no, that's not on there. That's not on there. What you might be confusing it for is, but a soul just like a succubus.
1: Succubus. I mean, I honestly couldn't understand anything there was. I didn't like that song, by the way.
3: No?
1: I'm not into that.
3: Not into Chelsea Grin?
1: Deathcore's. They're a bit sceney.
3: There's a I'm going to read you out the lyrics to
1: no,
3: this later.
1: No, I saw no.
3: No,
1: they just said no at
3: yeah,
1: one point.
3: That's in
1: went,
3: there.
1: No!
3: Yeah, so yeah. That's another point, Ed. You're actually doing very well.
1: Right, and you did pick a track with a bit in the middle, which may have been a quote from something, it may have been a sample, but it still counts as lyrics.
3: Okay.
1: So I got the full sentence here. Hit the lights, it's boner time.
3: I don't think he said that.
1: No, there was a clear sample okay. In the middle of the song where someone
3: count
1: said...
3: Count it, you get 5 points. That's 9 points.
1: Hit the lights, it's boner time.
3: It's nice.
1: And then I'm fairly sure towards the end of the song he said, let's play Cluedo.
3: That's in it. Definitely yeah. In there. Definitely in there.
1: Hit the lights, it's boner time, let's play Cluedo.
3: We've got to go, Ed.
1: We've got to go.
3: We're out of time. But
1: right.
3: I just want to sort of run you through it really quickly.
1: Yeah.
3: Useless waste of human flesh, fucking everything you see. Body
1: right.
3: Like an hourglass, but a soul just like a succubus.
1: I don't want to hear any more of that. We're going to play that again next week with something better that I pick. Get in contact at FUBAR Radio. 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Let us know your metal food puns for our metal dinner party. Tell us about festival experiences, that sort of thing, and nominations for the Rock Hall of Fame. This has been the Rock Show with Ed Gamble and Joel Dommett. What's taking us out, mate?
3: It is My Ticket Home, A New Breed.
1: Oh.

0: Well,
1: we had three goes at making that work, didn't we, Barry?
0: If you only knew how difficult it was to play a simple... Well, I used to call it a jingle. It's now called a sweeper.
1: When I was working back on that boat in the middle of the ocean with Tony Blackburn, I don't think they even had a name for it then, you know.
0: Just an ident.
1: Yeah, it was just a record.
0: This was you and Tony Blackburn.
1: Tony Blackburn.
0: On the Sally line, was it?
1: Yes, on the Sally line.
0: On the Sally line.
1: We used to just muck about there, play records. There was no guests because you couldn't get them out there, you know.
0: No.
1: But those are the halcyon days of radio.
0: Oh, absolutely.
1: Pioneering barrel.
0: Pioneering. Pirates. Not, you weren't literally pirates.
1: Pirateering. Pirateering.
0: Pirateering. Here we are, two mavericks on the airwaves of the internet. It's Barry and Angelos.
1: Here we go.
0: Here we go. Let's rock.
1: 2, 3, 4.
0: Oh, what's this?
1: I don't know.
0: This is Swagger Like Us.
1: Not interested.
0: It sounds...
1: Like everything else.
0: It sounds like it's got stuck. Hold on, give it a shove.
1: Give it a knock. Go on.
0: Someone should have dusted these records before we got them.
1: Give it a knock.
0: Here we go.

0: Come on, God, what a way to start the show.
1: Award for shittest song.
0: He's the biggest load of shit I've ever heard.
1: It didn't know what it wanted
0: to
1: do.
0: No, it didn't know. It didn't know the market it was targeted at. And I think that is a problem with a lot of modern music. It doesn't know its target audience, you see.
1: I mean, contributing to that was Kanye West.
0: Ah, right, he was involved, was he? Usually very reliable.
1: Very reliable.
0: Very bankable.
1: Jay-Z.
0: Okay, I could do without him.
1: And someone else has disappeared off the screen now. A lady, she gave us the immortal line, swagger like that.
0: She would have been busting for the vocals, you see.
1: Now, Harry, are you familiar with the expression, too many cooks spoil the broth?
0: Well, Barry, yes. The short answer is
1: well,
0: yes.
1: Well, you done come dine with me, so you'd know about that.
0: Exactly. I had all sorts of hands in my bowl.
1: I bet you
0: And when
1: you
0: you've got lots of hands in your bowl, it's very difficult to not to stay focused.
1: Of course it is. So, consequently, what they've given us is a little bit of rap.
0: Yeah.
1: In the middle.
0: Bit of swing.
1: A bit of R&B's. Blues. Country,
0: jazz.
1: Western. Trad jazz.
0: Trad jazz.
1: Medieval.
0: Pop stars.
1: Gregorian chants. Some cavemen banging a
0: primal screaming.
1: Primal screaming.
0: Yeah.
1: And the sound that aliens make when they come down and try to make contact.
0: Yeah, like on Close Encounters of the Third Kind.
1: You've had alien airwaves in your head trying to make contact.
0: Well, I was kidnapped by them.
1: I remember this.
0: Do you remember?
1: Oh, my goodness.
0: It must have been in about 1997. I'm going back a bit.
1: 1997.
0: And they come down in their craft, and I'm just... You know, I'm just going out late at night, sitting on the bench with a can of Tennent's, right?
1: As is your right.
0: And I think to myself, what the bloody hell is that? Come down and start sitting on the common, right? And out they come, right? They open the door, bzzz, down it opens, right? And this thing comes out, and I said, listen, mate, hold my hands up. Yes, I am signing on into benefits offices.
1: Oh, yeah.
0: If it's that you want to talk to me about... Then I'll hand myself in freely. But he said, he didn't say nothing. He just looked at me with this one eye in his head.
1: Oh, God.
0: And I thought, maybe I've had one or two cans too many. Right, and he comes up to me and he just gets, because they're bloody strong, these aliens, you know, depending on which country they come from, right? And then he had a great big pair of hands on him. And he just picked me up, lobbed me over his shoulder, right, and took me up the ramp. By now, I'm sort of, you know, I'm almost asleep because I've had so much to drink.
1: To drink, yeah.
0: And they take me up and bung me on the table and they start fiddling about with me, prodding me and sticking wires in and all that. And they stick one in my brain. And then they stick one in my brain and then I see them all start to chat to each other. And going, and I'm thinking, what are they saying?
1: Yeah.
0: And it went on, and I was having a look at this this wire, what's attached to a screen, and they're going, and I'm thinking, is something wrong here?
1: Yeah.
0: And they pull the wire out, and they fling me out the ship.
1: Yeah, back onto the recreation ground.
0: Yeah. And it turned, and they explained to me, you know, that they got the wrong bloke. And they kidnapped the wrong fella.
1: Right.
0: So I think they was after Stephen Hawking and they got hold of me.
1: Well, what...
0: And once they stuck that wire in my brain, they realised that you had made a mistake.
1: What was the waves they give you? What was the, what supersonic, waves did they communicate to you
0: with?
1: No,
0: they didn't. I just wanted to have a look at what was going on in there. Because I'd drunk, like three or four cans of Tennent's.
1: It was no good.
0: There's nothing going on in there. If they'd have got me about half hour earlier when there was no Tennent's in there, it would have been a totally different story.
1: Well,
0: they'd have kept hold of me for a couple of years.
1: I believe you.
0: Thank you, because I have struggled to get people to believe me in that story.
1: When you went to the job centre, that Tuesday after your signing on day, and they said, would you declare any work?
0: Yeah, okay.
1: I couldn't do any work. I remember you saying...
0: Yeah.
1: No, sir. Why not? Oh, were you poorly? No. Was it a job, you know, on a no contract?
0: Zero hours. No, it's not that.
1: Did you have an elderly relative? Because we've got a form you can fill in for that. No, it wasn't that. Did you have to attend a funeral? Because we can give you an allowance for that date.
0: No.
1: What was it for? He said, well, I got kidnapped by an alien and stuck a piece of wire in my brain. I expect that's not on their...
0: No, it isn't on their list.
1: It's not on their
0: list. And if it's not on their bloody list...
1: They
0: can't think for themselves in that situation. So they just look at you like you are taking the piss. And that is what is wrong with this government.
1: I'll tell you something. I had to go in. I had an incapacity benefit that I had to sign the other week, and I went into our local place, DSSS, in Watford. I went in there, and I was incapacitated.
0: Right.
1: And I'm a proud man. I don't want to say.
0: Spread that about.
1: I sit down and there's some young fetus sat opposite me.
0: They're getting younger and
1: getting
0: younger.
1: Getting younger, barely hold a pen.
0: Yeah, what does he know?
1: Barely speak English. And this gentleman, I think it was a gentleman.
0: Well, you don't know these days, do you?
1: You don't like to ask,
0: don't know what you're looking at,
1: do you? Don't know what you're looking at.
0: Oh, I'm sorry. How are you?
1: How are you, sir? And this is the other thing. Can I call you Barry? No, you can't call me Barry. It's Mr. St. Michael. Oh, can I call you Barry? No, you absolutely can't.
0: No, you can't
1: do it's a little bit of formality would be nice. Good morning, Mr. St. Michael. Not hello, Barry. No, in a minute. You know,
0: you've made that very clear.
1: Next thing, you're going to come in and say, all right, you wanker, where are you signing? That's where we're heading.
0: Yeah, that's where we're going next, isn't it, Barry?
1: That's where we're heading. Yeah. So he goes, what's wrong? What do you need? The incapacity? I don't know the correct medical term for bum nuggets.
0: Which I have suffered from for quite a while.
1: And he says, can you point to roughly what it is? Your heart? Yeah. No, it's not. And there's people queuing up behind.
0: Do you know, Barry? You know,
1: go on.
0: Right, listen.
1: Go on.
0: Things are getting worse and worse, like people using swear words just out of the blue, you know. I'm not happy about it.
1: Disgusting.
0: I was in the greengrocers the other day.
1: Oh, yeah.
0: Right, I was going there, and I talk to Rog, who works in there.
1: Oh, yes.
0: I was having a chat. And this perfectly reasonable-looking middle-class lady who probably drinks gin. I don't know.
1: You don't know.
0: But she probably does, right? She goes in, she goes, and you think, to all intentions and purposes, you think, oh, she just seems like a nice little old lady, totally unpresuming, etc. And she goes up to him, and she says, oh, hello, Raj. Do you have any fucking carrots? She just bung that in as if it was like, something you should put on is the beginning of carrots.
1: Some people.
0: You know?
1: Some people have got no manners. Absolutely disgusting. Anyway, this, in a minute, coming up,
0: On the show today,
1: we have got Angela Barnes. Angela Barnes, she's done ever so well, really. And she's going to be regaling us with some of her ladies' style comedy.
0: Tales from the tour. Touring comedian.
1: She's
0: toured with Russell Brand. She'll have a lot of stories to tell.
1: And she is going to come in here after this song, and we're going to sit her down, we're going to have some jolly good comedy.
0: We're going to get something out of her.
1: Let's hope she's not a flipping potty mouth anyway. Oh, we like this one.
0: I do like this one. This is all about spousal abuse, isn't it?
1: Yeah, that's not...
0: It's quite nice.
1: Spousal abuse. Tom's Diner featuring Suzanne Vega.
0: Yeah.
1: You know, this one,
0: mate. Oh, it's not this one. This is about food.
1: No, it's not that one.
0: You know what I mean?
1: I know, this is...
0: My name is Gigi. I live upstairs from him. And I hear some banging on the floor.
1: I will get that banging one later.

0: bit samey, but
1: yeah, it's
0: nice.
1: It changes on a bit, that, though, doesn't it?
0: It's,
1: you know?
0: It's nice samey.
1: Yeah, if you want to get to sleep, maybe try that.
0: Or you're thinking of killing yourself. Yeah. Now, ladies and gentlemen, we are delighted to be joined by Angela Barnes, who is a wonderful comedian.
1: Yeah.
0: This is interesting for any young people out there.
1: Her career
0: kicked off after a 12-week workshop attended in Brighton, and a year and a half later, she won the BBC New Comedy Awards, and about 10 years after that, she appeared on this load of shit.

0: Indian goes and helps you to develop your skills?
1: I don't think it does any harm. I don't think it can make you a comic, but I think it can, you know, give you some tips, get you started. Yeah. Why not?
2: And I have to ask this, Angela.
0: You have to.
2: I have to ask this.
1: You're contractually obliged.
2: I'm contractually obliged. Was there anyone on that workshop where you just thought, I don't care how long you're doing this for, you will never, ever, ever make it?
1: Yes.
2: Good. Are they still going?
0: And can you know?
1: Yes.
0: Really?
1: Yeah. No, no.
2: Oh, you can. No. Oh, really?
1: I think I'm the only one that's still going from our workshop, so...
0: How long ago was that, Andrew?
1: That was 5 years ago.
0: Goodness
1: five
0: me.
1: 5 years ago, this was week, it? In fact, that I finished that, yeah.
2: Because I remember you, Angela, when I was knocking about the Brighton area.
1: That's right.
2: With Brian Gittins, mucking around, doing... pantomimes and...
1: That's right, you used to come and do my... Because before I did stand-up, before I did the workshop, I used to run a comedy night.
0: Oh,
1: and
0: yes.
1: Angelos and Brian used to come
0: that's
1: and
0: it.
1: Hang out there,
2: We
1: did a panto together, didn't we?
2: We
1: you
2: did.
1: Were Cinderella to my Prince Charming, which
2: was
1: lovely.
2: Good.
0: I did Brian Gissing's show at that pub near the seafront.
2: Oh, yeah.
1: Oh, yeah, yeah.
2: And I did that, that's what I used
0: have
2: to do.
0: Never... in my life, seen anything so poorly organised.
2: That's the one that Angela used to organise.
0: Oh, well, since you left...
1: Yeah. Gone downhill, was it?
2: Yeah.
0: I've turned up there, and this is what put me off Brighton a little bit. I'll tell you when it was. Nothing to do with him, he's wonderful, but that some of the punters who were there, it was so typically Brighton, right? I turned up, and all these trendy people were wiring up amps and
2: With their trousers right round their arse.
0: Round their arse.
1: Did they have tashes?
0: They had tashes... I'll tell you when it was. It was when they first done the head-to-heads, Clegg versus Cameron and Gordon Brown, the last election, right?
2: She said 2009?
0: Ten or 11.
2: Okay.
0: And I was there, and I happened to say to this trendy skinny jean ponce who was, you know, wiring up. So I said, I wonder if we'll get an audience tonight, because if you remember, there was a big excitement about a live debate. No word of a lie, without a hint of irony, says, this is Brighton, not Watford. I think what people would be more interested in is maybe going out on the beach, there's quite a low sun tonight, and having a drink and just checking, looking at the sun, and I thought...
1: Well, what a wanker.
0: Yeah. I thought, what time's the next train?
2: That would have gone down
0: late?
2: Well with you, babe.
0: I love that, you know, being patronised
2: like
0: by
2: that.
0: Some dickhead. Twat.
2: Sorry about that.
0: Sorry about
2: that. He
0: actually
2: got it off his chest.
1: No, fair enough.
0: To all our friends in Brighton, perhaps you'd like to turn off and go and look at the sunrise.
2: Sunset. Yeah.
0: Sorry about that,
2: Angela.
0: Brighton, how do you find Brighton? Do you live in Brighton?
1: I don't anymore. No, I've moved back to civilisation now.
0: Well, that was a cul-de-sac there.
1: Yeah,
0: I've
1: known
0: grass for, you know, frantically. Where do you live now?
1: I live in Crystal Palace.
0: I'll bet you're happy.
1: Oh, yeah. Oh, yeah, love it.
0: Was that great the other night against Liverpool?
1: I could hear them. I was out on the street, I could hear them shouting.
2: Mid-table now. Mid-table. Pulis.
1: You see, because I was trying to decide, because I did live in Brighton for a long time and now I live in Crystal Palace and I don't really follow football.
2: Yeah, you moved up the A23, didn't you?
1: I have, that's exactly what I've done.
2: Yeah.
1: And I thought, well, should I now support Crystal Palace? But my Brighton friend's not happy with that.
2: Yeah. Well, did you used to support Brighton?
1: No, I didn't give a shit.
2: Bothered by support.
1: But I'm a glory
2: waste
1: hunter.
2: Your money.
1: Yeah, good
2: waste
1: point.
2: Your
1: good
2: money.
1: Point. Yeah.
2: So tell us about your gigs. Are you packing them in?
1: I'm packing them in? No, not really. No.
2: Oh.
1: I am.
2: You're lazy.
1: Just, yeah, totally lazy.
2: Good.
1: I've just done a tour support with Alan Carr, so that was nice because he can pack them in for me. Yeah. So that was fun.
2: No, I meant packing the gigs.
1: Oh, packing the gigs. I was going to say the punters aren't coming. No. Oh, yeah, I've got loads of gigs.
2: This should help with that.
1: Yeah, definitely. That's why I'm here, mate.
0: What was it like touring with Alan Carr? Because I imagine I'd imagine he attracts a crowd that's quite mainstream. You might have to do more mainstream.
2: Yeah. Knob gags.
0: Yeah. Knob gags.
1: They like a knob gag.
2: They do like a knob gag.
1: They like a bit of innuendo.
2: Oh,
1: yeah. They like it to be a bit cheeky, saucy.
2: Postcard.
0: Do you find yourself letting yourself down a little bit by going, you know, by doing the odd knob gag?
2: Going route one.
1: I love a knob gag. I'm pretty route one.
0: Well, I imagine, you know.
1: I'm happy on route one.
0: Knob on your lips is probably not too bad. But so what

0: What's Alan like? Is he lovely?
1: He is lovely. He is lovely. Oh, I'm contractually obliged to say he is lovely.
2: And I see you've worked with Russell Cain.
0: Russell?
1: Oh, I have, a long time ago now. Yeah, I did a spot on his radio show. Yeah, okay. Yeah.
2: What radio show did he have?
1: He had one. It was on Radio 2. It was a thing called...
2: Proper.
1: Called Russell Cain's Whistle Stop Tour. It was like a seaside thing, and I did the Folkestone. Yeah.
2: Oh, the Folkestone leg.
1: Yeah, rock and roll. Oh, yeah, yeah, yeah.
0: It's quite good radio too. I do bits on radio too. I do Steve Wright's show on...
1: I've done his show twice. I like... He's lovely. He's a nice bloke.
2: Yeah, he's lovely, isn't he?
0: He does the whole show without any...
2: told me off air, Barry.
0: Steve, if you're listening... I never said nothing.
2: He won't be listening. No, he won't. We don't worry about that.
0: No, but he's lovely, but he does the whole show without any pants on. He sits there and he gets that, it's flaked all over the seat. It's disgusting.
2: Well, he's stressed, isn't he? He's got psoriasis.
0: He has. But he's got, you know, he's got the factoids, but you can get an ointment for that. Anyway.
1: Nice.
2: This is good, isn't it?
1: It's good. I see what you did there. Love it.
2: Very good. Very funny.
0: Nice. Now, look, we are going
2: two references to things that potentially grow out of his arse, and we've only been going on.
0: Yeah, talk about Route 1. Talk about scraping.
1: That's the influence I have on people.
0: Now, look, we're going to have a song.
2: Oh, lovely.
0: And we are going to come back to be talking to Angela Barnes. Oh, what's this rubbish?
2: Oh, wow. Hold on a minute. Let's not judge.
1: Oh, you know what? I know what it is. Wait for a star to fall.
2: Is it?
1: No, it isn't.
2: No.
0: No, it's got a star in it.
2: Harold Faltermeyer
0: with Lucky Star.
2: Oh, isn't it?

0: Hello, Fatima!
1: Featuring Madonna.
0: Featuring Madonna.
1: I don't know how she's been so successful, you know.
0: What's she doing now, Madonna? You don't hear so much nowadays.
2: She's just in the gym, I think.
1: She spent a lot of time in the gym, didn't she?
2: Yeah.
1: With them arms.
2: Keep those arms sinewy.
0: Those arms, they're so veiny. If she plays air guitar, she can get a couple of notes out of it. That's an amazing thing. I feel like old Guy Ritchie,
1: What
0: happened there?
1: Well, he's a strange... I was, as soon as he told me he was interested in her, I was straight on the phone.
0: Yeah.
1: I said, listen, Guy.
0: Yeah.
1: I think you're making a hair of mistake. I don't care what you say.
0: I don't care
1: what you say.
0: I'll go sort you out, with a shooter.
1: I'll go and have a couple in. Boom, boom. Popped your couple in me.
0: He could have gone slightly a couple of rungs below a Kim Wilde, maybe.
1: Yeah.
0: A Toya Wilcox.
1: He could have done really well with his film career if he hadn't have been so shit.
0: Yeah.
2: With Kim Wilde, he would have had a good garden.
0: What's that?
2: She does gardening, doesn't she, Kim Wilde?
0: Kim Wilde?
1: Who's the other one that promotes health pills now from the 80s?
0: Oh,
1: Kids in America. She does. She's got a deal with
0: Kids
1: Holland
0: in America. Holland
2: and
0: Barrett.
2: Kim Wilde. Yeah.
1: No, there's another one.
0: Three guesses to what her book will be called.
1: Wild at Heart. My Wild Garden.
0: Wild About My Garden.
2: Wild Thing.
1: Wild Thing.
0: Kim Bayar, my wild.
1: Hey, Angela.
2: Yes.
1: So nice to have you with
0: wild
1: us.
0: Wild of our time.
1: Thank you.
0: You drive me wild.
2: In the garden.
1: So, Angela.
0: Wildlife. Sorry.
1: So, Angela.
0: Oscar's Wild. No, don't, mate. Anyway, Angela,
1: you are currently preparing for an Edinburgh show.
2: I am. It's my first one.
0: It's
2: my first Edinburgh show, yeah.
0: We've both done it.
2: You got any tips for me?
1: Don't bother.
0: Stay at home.
1: Get £10,000. Get a £10,000 loan out of the bank.
2: Yeah.
1: Right? Get all the money and then chuck it in the bin.
0: KLF done.
1: Yeah, burn it.
0: Burn a flipping lot, because it just cuts out the aggro in the middle.
2: Yeah, exactly. I don't have to go to Scotland if
1: don't
2: I do that.
1: Don't have the stress.
2: Yeah.
0: I'll tell you what, though, if you do go to Scotland, the food there is to die for. Literally, it's all fried and
1: Anyway.
0: I've got all these jokes written down. I'll just nod to you when there is
1: when
0: one.
1: When they're coming. So,
0: Wild Thing.
2: I said that.
1: How many minutes have you got then so far? If you just paint a picture for the ladies and gentlemen at home, an Edinburgh show requires about 50 minutes of comedy, and it is developed over the period of about a year. How many minutes do you have?
2: Well, because this is my first one, so I'm all right. I've got a bit too much.
1: We'll be the judge of that.
2: Well, I didn't say it was gold. No. I just got too much stuff. Okay. I probably got 10 minutes of gold.
0: Yes.
2: A lot of filler.
1: Well, you know.
2: But, you know, that's what an Edinburgh show is.
0: Well, you are going to be using a number of preview shows to separate the wheat from the chaff.
2: Yes.
0: Don't you?
2: Yes.
0: Very quick, I won't do them all, but starting in May the 20th, she's at Ill Station, Broccoli, Amersham Arms, New Cross on the 26th.
2: And that's with Cardinal Burns, that one. They're brilliant.
0: They're rubbish. We had them on the other day. They're rubbish. Awful. If you're listening, fellas, give up.
1: Act we've ever had on
0: here. Dear. The library isn't until 19th of June. Anyway, look, there's lots of stuff. Where can they hear about it? You've got a website.
2: They're all on my website. It's angelabarnescomedy.co.uk, and I've got a mailing list on there, and I don't hassle you too often.
0: No. The show's called You Can't Take It With You.
1: You can't, Barry.
0: And what would that be? In a nutshell,
2: it's quite literal that you can't take it with you, because I lost my dad in 2008, right? And it's not a dead dad show. It's not I don't want to manipulate people to make
1: emotional thing.
2: It's actually based on the fact that at my dad's funeral, we got a bit obsessed in putting stuff in the coffin with him.
1: Oh.
2: Right, so much stuff, I thought we were going to have to take him out. Right?
0: Oh,
2: got a bit,
1: weigh it
2: got
1: down.
2: A bit, yeah. And I thought all this stuff we put in him sort of represents what he is to us, you see. And I thought,
1: it wasn't stuff that you wanted to take down the dump. And
2: do you know, funny you should say that. I did think to myself, you know, I could get rid of some batteries and printer cartridges here, but... And my dad ran a sex shop for a living, so to include batteries would have been
1: Angela
0: Barnes.
2: Yes.
0: Your father.
1: You found our level.
0: Here we go, and we're off.
1: And what was the biggest seller?
2: The Rampant Rabbit did quite well, obviously, when that first came out. I remember when that first came out, I had to get my dad to put one by for me because they were selling out. Usually we had a deal in the
1: shop.
2: Is that if I wanted anything from the shop, he'd turn his back and I'd help myself to what I wanted.
1: Right, he didn't want to know what you were
2: getting.
1: But
2: with that one, because they kept selling out, so I had to... order one.
0: So did you say to him, for goodness sake, just sit on it for a while? You know?
2: Exactly.
0: My wife's turned her back on a Rampant Rabbit a couple of times. It's just the way she likes it. Go on. So you kept that to one side for you.
2: He did. And then I was in Ann Summers a couple of weeks later and we were doing a bit of hen night shopping. And I was with my friend and they had the big Rampant Rabbit displays when they first came out. And I went...
0: For Easter.
2: And I just went, oh, my dad's got me one of those. They're great.
1: Well. Well, it probably went down very well.
2: It did go down really well.
1: They wanted to know exactly what you were talking about.
0: Does it go up quite well? tell me this. Yeah. Where was the sex shop?
2: It was a very classy location. It was in Great Yarmouth.
0: North from the pier, isn't it? Just round the corner.
2: That's right.
1: Next to the rock shop.
0: Near the rock shop. That's right. It opens at, was it 9 till 6? I think it stays
2: eight
0: open.
2: 8 to 8. It's like 8 to 8.
0: They stay open and slightly early.
1: And when were the busiest hours?
2: I would say sort of between 6 to 8. On a Saturday, there was a lovely time. Between 6 and 8 on a Saturday was when all the regulars would come in.
1: Right.
2: And,
1: regulars?
2: Yeah, some regulars, and they'd sit around the shop.
1: Well, they'd come in to sort of see what was new.
2: They'd come and check out the new releases.
1: New releases.
0: So, was you embarrassed? I mean, did your friends at school say, "Oh, your dad runs"?
1: If you were successful, why would you be?
2: Yeah, and they got lots of free pornography, so they were happy. I had lots of male friends. Weirdly, it's funny, isn't it?
0: Did your dad? Was there any embarrassment about jazz mags all over the
1: over the house? Did he bring his work home with him?
2: Not really. He used to say it's a bit like working at McDonald's. Do you know what I mean? You don't want a burger.
1: No.
0: Well, I don't know. I never get fed up with the sight of a female, you know, in a variety of erotic positions and that.
1: And did you have any weird stories?
0: Bottoms.
2: There were
0: bosoms. And their bottoms, you know.
2: There were quite a lot of weird people came in the shop. I think it was because I never used to see them. Because when I helped him out in the shop, the weird ones would walk in, see a real live woman, walk out again.
1: Yeah,
2: they couldn't handle it. You know, but I've got my favourite photo of my dad is lovely. It's him in the shop and it's
0: the
2: got
0: police.
2: Hardcore.
0: What was that? Arriving. And the police
1: handcuffed. Take it away.
0: Yeah, no, sorry. Go on. The photograph.
2: There's hardcore pornography playing on a screen above his head, and he's sitting underneath it doing a telegraph crossword. It's lovely.
1: That's
2: a little juxtaposition.
1: It's like an Andy Warhol picture.
0: This is extraordinary. But did your mum ever say, "Look, I don't want you know"?
2: They weren't Andrew. Together. They were my mum. No. You know, they divorced when I was young, so...
1: Was that because of the occupation that he was involved in?
2: He wasn't involved in it then, but I think he had a keen interest in...
0: skin flicks.
2: Yeah. I'm pretty sure he was a swinger as well, my old man. Yeah.
0: My goodness.
1: You were pretty sure. And what were the bits of evidence...
2: Well, I know he was a naturist. He was and he ran a B&B as well. And I always thought this B&B was a little bit,
1: dirty.
2: I think there was some swinging went on.
1: Why do you think?
2: But I never talked to him about it.
1: No, it's not something you can.
2: Well, someone who was quite liberal and laid back, he's very prudish for me because I was his only daughter.
0: Pample grass outside? Isn't that the sign?
2: That's the thing, isn't it?
0: The sign of a swing.
1: Mariella Frostrup put some of that up outside her house and she had people banging on the door for Dad. She had to get rid of it.
2: Really? Oh, shame, because it's pretty, isn't it?
1: It's nice stuff, but it's got too many sexual connotations.
0: Right, hold on. So where was this where you was brought up?
2: I was brought up in Maidstone in Kent.
0: Oh. Is that a hotbed of swingers and,
2: that's a shithole.
0: It is a shithole.
1: Yeah, but that's usually where you find the swingers.
2: Yeah.
0: Bloody hell.
1: And there's not much going on, you know.
0: No, there's not much in that. Look, I can't... Can't concentrate now. There's too many questions. It's got to set me dizzy.
1: Overwhelmed with things I want to ask you.
0: I tell you what we're going to do.
1: That have nothing to do with your stand-up career. It's
2: That's
1: a real
2: fine.
1: Shame.
0: We are going to play this by 808 State.
1: That'll calm us down.
0: And that'll calm us down. And in the meantime, we are going to think of some filth to discuss when we come back.
1: Angela Barnes.
0: Angela Barnes here talking about
1: filthy
0: beastliness. Join us after this.
1: Pornography and nudity.
0: And ladies, bottoms and bosoms.

0: Give me a headache.
1: Give me a rest.
2: Give me a break, man.
1: Give me a rest.
2: In your face.
1: Yeah, up yours. Bye.
2: All right, finish.
1: Clear off.
0: God,
1: that's over.
0: That was painful.
2: 808 state. That was like tripping over a drum kit, wasn't it?
1: It's a right old state. That's what I call it.
2: That's what I call it. Angela Barnes is it now for
1: just
2: any...
1: Just made some wonderful revelations.
2: She really had. Apparently, her old man, and it was a totally, you know, bona fide, a very clean, open, upfront, regular... by the council.
1: Clark Kent type.
2: And instead of that, in secret, he was running a filth parlour.
0: Yeah.
2: Full of...
1: A skin shop.
2: Full of hardcore pornography. Featuring Dingle Dangles, Ladies Bits, Pudenders.
1: Did he sell any of them fake women's parts that you stick on the wall?
0: Yeah, they were called Pulsating Pussies.
1: Oh, okay.
0: And they came with a little pot of... Authentic Scent, it was called.
1: Oh, really?
2: Bloody hell, where did they get that?
0: I think they drained a can of tuna into it or something.
2: I suppose.
0: Oh, yeah,
1: that's nice.
2: Bloody hell.
1: Did he sell many of them?
0: I didn't see the sales figures, but possibly.
1: Because
0: I want to remind you guys, you started this.
1: Well, absolutely.
2: I'll tell you something. You talk about that. I had one of them pulsating vaginas that...
1: Stuck to the wall.
2: Yeah, my sat nav and my car window, you know, the sticky bit went.
1: Yeah.
2: So what I did, I used the, you know, the sticky vagina and stuck the sat nav on it.
1: Yeah.
2: And that way, you know, glance at the sat nav, you know where you're going.
1: Yeah, exactly, mate. Yeah.
0: Talking about being in
2: the bush most of the time, but every time I glance at that, doesn't make sense.
1: Bushy.
2: But it sounded funny.
0: Bushy is funny.
2: The bushy area.
0: Funny, while you're in the car, my dad used to sell vibrators you could plug into your car cigarette lighter.
2: I remember that. See? And what did that do? Burn the end of your penis, did it? It vibrated. I mean, hold on.
0: Yeah, sitting in a traffic jam, got a bit of time to kill.
2: But what does it do? Is that arousing? I suppose it is.
0: I don't drive, so I don't know.
1: Oh, you wouldn't know.
0: No, I don't drive.
2: No, good point.
1: So you wouldn't be able to tell us what that was like because you don't drive.
0: You can't really do it in a passenger seat. The driver.
1: Unless you were with them.
0: Well, yeah.
2: What a funny thing to do that is. I mean,
1: you have to be very preoccupied with sex. To not be able to drive down the M40 without plugging a vibrator into your lighter.
2: I agree.
1: And then bringing yourself off round about the Oxford area.
2: If it's a choice between that and Ken Bruce on Radio 2...
1: Yeah, you go for it.
2: What would you rather have? Ken Bruce doing Pop Master or something vibrating just underneath your skin flap, your area?
1: Yeah.
2: I'd go for Bruce.
1: Yeah, Ken Bruce.
0: I'd go for Bruce.
1: Pop Master.
2: Every time.
0: I get the same end result.
1: Yeah, well, that's true.
2: Probably. Now, this show, we rudely interrupted you. We got diverted by your father's...
1: That was a pretty big announcement, so we weren't going to not follow it up.
0: You must understand.
1: We were at a point where you were chucking stuff in your dad's coffee.
0: That's right.
1: Take it up from there.
0: So we put all this, we put things in like, for a start, he had, they put his head on a nice pillow, but I changed it for some inflatable boobs because I thought that, suited my dad a bit more.
1: The sex shop.
0: Yeah, exactly. What else did we put in there? He was diabetic, so I put some Milky Way bars in there in case he had a hypo, things like that. And I got thinking, of all these little things we put in, and I thought, because I'm a bit of a narcissist, because I'm a comic, I thought, if I was to die, what would people chuck in with me?
1: Yeah.
0: So I texted my friends and family, and I asked them, and I should have rephrased, because I did phrase
1: That's
0: it initially.
1: That's a nice text to get, isn't it?
0: Yeah. I put, if I was going to be cremated tomorrow, what would you put in my coffin? And then I just got inundated with fireworks, popcorn and cannabis, so I had to rephrase it.
2: Of course.
1: Fireworks.
0: But yeah, I got some interesting responses. So that's my show, is about the responses that I got.
1: Okay, and how they reflect your personality.
0: Exactly.
2: Oh. That's a lovely show. I do like it. Thank you.
1: Because the Edinburgh shows, they do have to have something personal about them.
0: Yeah,
1: otherwise, why would you bother going to see them?
0: Yeah, people want to know a bit more about you, I think. Although I think I've done the biggest revelation probably on this show already.
1: Well, I think you can't get any further than that.
0: Well, you have to come and see the show. I might be able to.
1: Really? There's more to come?
0: Oh, yeah.
1: Did you hear that, everybody? There's more to come.
2: I knew someone who rode his bike to a newsagent's in Eastcote, not far from me.
1: Watford area.
2: In the Watford area. And he slipped off his bike
1: and
2: virtually broke his ankle, right?
0: Oh.
2: And you know what? He was so keen to go and purchase a gentleman's periodical from the top shelf of the a leisure pamphlet.
1: Chess Mate.
2: If you will, Chess Mate. Forum, something like that.
0: Mayfair. Razzle. That's the one with Reader's Wives, isn't it?
1: Razzle. It most certainly is, yes.
2: And he carried his bike and limped all the way there. That's the power.
0: Wow.
1: That's the power of pornography.
2: That's the power
1: the drawer
2: of pornography,
1: has.
2: You know.
1: The gentleman.
2: The gentleman.
1: Yeah. Oh, no. So, yeah, you got a very personal...
0: Yeah,
1: very personal show. Because some people, I mean, they write shows about anything, aren't they?
0: Yeah.
1: We were talking last week about Paul Hollywood. You know, the baker.
0: Oh, is it? He's doing a show.
1: Oh, he's touring round. You know, he's touring round baking.
0: What's he got to
1: cakes,
0: talk about?
2: That's
1: cafe.
2: What we said.
1: That's what we said.
2: What's the... Oh, knock up a cake. Well, that's what we said precisely. That we're thinking of doing a show on, I don't know, drinking water.
1: That's right.
0: But anything you need to know about getting a cake?
2: Mending pots and pans.
1: And that's what you get up in Edinburgh. You get a lot of comedians go, I'm going to do a show about, you know, spraining my ankle.
2: Yeah, exactly. Yeah,
0: what were your shows about when you went...
2: No, we're not going there.
1: Bullshit. I filled the hour with a load of old crap, and then, you know, if people were mug enough to come and pay champagne to cheer, I was quite happy to rip them off.
0: Yeah, no, fair enough. Yeah, fair enough. That's
1: I did manage to.
0: Yeah, good for you.
2: I had a review. I didn't have many reviews. I'd just done the end of the festival. I had a lovely review from Tim Vine. Says the funniest show I've ever seen, and that's the truth. But
1: I saw it too, and it was very, very funny.
2: Very funny, but not the funniest you've seen, not even that afternoon, I expect.
1: No, it wasn't.
2: Anyway, I had a lady in, I say lady, a girl from 3 weeks.
0: Oh, they're children, aren't they?
2: Children. Don't invite them.
0: No. Well, I had that. I did a two-hander show with, do you know Matt Richardson? He's the Extra Factor presenter, you know, and he's all young and pretty. And,
1: oh, yeah.
2: I know him.
0: And I did a show with him in Edinburgh a couple of years ago. And, one of these baby reviewers came in. And, of course, they loved him because he's...
1: He's
0: cute,
1: good looking,
0: and young and good looking, and they want to fuck him, of course.
1: They want to fuck him.
0: And of course, she didn't love me because I'm just her scary future. Do you know what I mean? I'm
2: scary.
0: If
2: they're 3 weeks, or 6 weeks.
0: Yeah, the rest.
2: But I was not too impressed. And I heard that someone
1: was. What did they say in the review from 3 weeks? You remembered every word of Steve Bennett's review on Chortle.
2: Steve Bennett, and if you're listening, Steve, I told you last time. Away, we're not interested. So he gave me a bad review for a charity gig.
0: He said his ancient jokes fell on stony ground,
2: which I don't remember being the case, whether he's got a hearing problem.
1: But you know what he's like.
2: Well, I didn't up to then, no.
1: Now you do.
2: But he did like my business I do with Ronald Duck. He thought that was genius or something. But anyway, I don't have gone about review. But this particular week,
1: lady.
2: I'll tell you what happened. I opened with this very simple joke, and there's nothing very clever about it, but it goes something like, you know, me and Margaret, we went up and we went to the grill, the Scots Grill, which is down there near the castle. It's lovely. She needed the toilet, you see. So she went in there. I sat down. The waiter got me a drink. He took me order, and then he said, any idea what your wife would be having? I said, I'd say it's a shit, judging by the time. Anyway, there's nothing very clever about it, but it's funny, right?
1: It's funny.
2: And this woman, I say woman, girl, she said, he opened with a story about his wife taking a dump, right? Now, of course, on paper, that just sounds a bit
1: It sounds juvenile, doesn't it?
2: It's funny.
1: On paper.
2: And you know what?
1: You have to be there.
2: She wasn't in evidence. I made it up.
1: Yeah, it's a true story.
2: I simply made it up.
1: She wouldn't be that rude about Margaret,
2: would she?
1: No,
2: I wouldn't. Well,
0: she wouldn't have it, would she?
2: She wouldn't have. So anyway, that's it. But so be careful about them reviewers.
0: Yeah, I'll keep an eye out.
1: Don't invite any of them in.
0: No. Who needs them?
2: But listen, we wish you all the best.
1: We should.
0: Oh, thank you. Thanks for having me. It's been lovely.
2: Come back again sometime.
0: Anytime.
1: Wonderful. Come back after Edinburgh and then we'll see what
0: see
1: you
0: how
1: look
0: it got.
1: Like.
2: If you've got the bus fare to get here.
0: Yeah. If I haven't hung myself from a tree.
2: Yeah, exactly.
1: Well, then you're on Prozac.
2: Well, look.
1: Okay.
2: Listen, my darling, it's been an absolute treat. Just remind us where you're on in Edinburgh and what the show's called.
0: The show's called You Can't Take It With You, I'm on at 6 o'clock. In the cellar in the Pleasance Courtyard.
1: Good venue.
2: And if your dad did leave anything by the way of, you know, any publication,
0: I could bring some things in for you.
1: Must have a few of them in a box somewhere.
2: We won't
1: say it's a stipulation of you coming on,
2: but please,
1: it will. But it is a stipulation.
2: Grease the wheels.

0: trying to worry you, but it's just me on my own. He went for the toilet, wasn't it?
1: Oh, she goes to pish-pish.
0: He went for wee. He's back.
1: Oh, I tell you, the relief.
0: Oh,
1: the relief of that song is over, aye.
0: Naughty girl.
1: My bladder is empty.
0: Naughty girl, Beyonce on FUBAR's radio.
1: She was nice, isn't she?
0: Wasn't she nice? Angela Barnes.
1: You know, it's so nice to talk about pornography with ladies.
0: I know, I suspect that's why you had to nip off to the toilet. Nothing to do with wee wee.
1: How about
0: her? It was, I mean, we were saying, surely with the rise of internet pornography, they must have gone out of business, a lot of them.
1: I think it's a real shame.
0: It's a crying shame. Your friendly high street sex shop has disappeared.
1: It's gone down the pan. I mean, it's not these big companies that you see, like your Ann Summersby's and all that sort of Harmony. All them people are still in play, but it's as once again the internet has destroyed the independent local trader.
0: It has destroyed the little man in a raincoat.
1: It's wiped him out of the high street.
0: It's completely wiped him out like a Kleenex that you then just throw away in a
1: by the side of the
0: toilet,
1: bed.
0: By the side of the bed.
1: That's right.
0: Only to be reminded of what once was a few hours later. And if we lose that to the likes of Harmony and Summerbees, any of those Ann Summerbees, or any of them, you know,
1: it's a crying shame.
0: It's a crying shame. I mean, you know, where would our high streets be without the friendly sex shop with a grill
1: across and
0: some front fading, you know, mannequins?
1: Red.
0: In the front.
1: Red neon sign.
0: Red neon sign.
1: Flashing sort of sporadically on and off.
0: Yeah.
1: As if it's been buggered for about 9 years.
0: The fag butts and wee wee and crisp packets swirling in the doorway in the wind.
1: The smell of bleach.
0: The smell of bleach and the odd dusty peephole bra that's been there since 1978.
1: Where would we be?
0: You know.
1: It's a real shame.
0: Real shame. It's not a name.
1: But that's gone from the high street now.
0: That's gone from the high street.
1: It's a real, real shame.
0: I mean, what happened on that subject to the old-fashioned flasher? Your friendly high street flasher in a raincoat.
1: Well, I'm trying to bring that back.
0: I know you are. You've tried to introduce the comical garters holding the socks up. That style flasher.
1: Yeah, slip-on shoes.
0: Right,
1: black socks just below the knee.
0: Yeah.
1: Garters. I mean, and then...
0: That is the friendly side of sexual harassment.
1: Well, do you know what it is, Barry? I blame global warming.
0: Go on.
1: Because as our winters are getting harsher...
0: Yes.
1: You know, it's just too much to ask to stand in a forest, you know, for 2 or 3 hours whilst it's freezing cold out there with nothing but a mac on and a pair of socks and slip-on shoes. It's not fair to ask a docile man to stand there for two or three hours.
0: To ply his craft.
1: Yeah, that's right, under those conditions. It's just not fair.
0: I've no doubt that somewhere in the European Union...
1: There'll be some rule about them meddling Brussels bureaucrats... Yeah.
0: Will say, you know, for a minute, he's not allowed to do it, you know.
1: Yeah, but no one's ever actually come out and said that.
0: Oh, no.
1: Okay.
0: I think Nigel Farage was trying to bring it back.
1: Oh, he's trying to bring
0: the old-fashioned British flasher. So if you want to see that...
1: It's part of his manifesto.
0: As his manifestos. They don't wear a vesto. It doesn't make sense. But the...
1: Doesn't matter.
0: Nigel Farage... would like to reintroduce, as far as I'm concerned, the string vest, possibly.
1: The Yankee on the head.
0: The Yankee on the head. All the traditionally British, all right? Mm-hmm. Moaning about the weather, baked beans, shit parties in church halls.
1: Nothing open on a Sunday.
0: Nothing open on a Sunday.
1: Only
0: and
1: two channels on the telly.
0: Casual racism.
1: Hearing aids with great big boxes on the front of your chest.
0: What is quintessentially English? And what's more, what could be more quintessentially English than the old-fashioned flasher? With a bit of stubble... a little dingle dangle and
1: a briefcase as if he's just come from work,
0: garters above his socks.
1: Bring that back.
0: Now this reminds me, I wanted to just touch on something.
1: Touch what you like.
0: This is a little bit being very careful. Yeah. Being very careful.
1: Treading very carefully here, Barry. Okay.
0: Max Clifford.
1: Treading very carefully.
0: As I say, treading very carefully.
1: Like a tightrope. Let's see where he goes with this.
0: In court, didn't the barrister describe... He was apparently rumoured to have a micropenis. Not my words.
1: Okay.
0: Not my words.
1: Okay.
0: Micropenis did not come out of my mouth or into my mouth, thankfully, for that matter.
1: Didn't go anywhere near you.
0: It didn't go anywhere near it. Micropenis was referred... Various people came into court and described Max Clifford's Dingle Dangle as a micropenis.
1: And that was just what got him convicted.
0: Convicted. Yeah. Well, it's not a crime to have a small one, but don't get me wrong.
1: No.
0: It wasn't on that alone.
1: Otherwise,
0: you know,
1: there'd be a few more of us going down.
0: There'd be a few more of us. Absolutely. I mean, in your case, life should mean life. But anyway, wasn't it true?
1: Yeah,
0: forgive me if I'm wrong, and I'm treading very, very carefully.
1: Forgive us off-com if we're wrong about this.
0: The doctor... Who had a look at Mr. Clifford's knob, said that when it was flaccid, it was an average 5.5 inches. Discuss. Discuss!
1: An average 5.5.
0: Average flaccid 5.5 inches. That's average.
1: Average, is it?
0: Is that average?
1: Well, it is against certain... Presumably certain areas of the population, but I didn't know that was the average English gentleman's approach. What would you say, Barry?
0: Dangerous territory. What would you say is the average flaccid?
1: The average flaccid.
0: This is on the soft for anyone.
1: Penis.
0: Let me just get... Where's that tape measure?
1: Get a ruler out.
0: Get that ruler out. It's in this drawer.
1: That's it. Right. Just unbuckle. Just unbuckle.
0: Where do you measure from?
1: Well, where is it?
0: See that there?
1: Oh, yeah.
0: No, not that. That's a wart. Oh. But just beneath that.
1: Well, you want to get that looked at, mate, honestly.
0: It is being looked at by you and the ladies through the glass.
1: I'm not professionally qualified to tell you what you should do with
0: that. Oh, you're not?
1: I don't think it should be there.
0: All right, well, if you measure from...
1: Where do you mean go from?
0: From about there.
1: Just lift up a bit. Lift up that fat.
0: My gastric flab has fallen over the top.
1: Just lift that up a bit.
0: Right, now there. I've measured that there. What would you say? What would you say that is?
1: Well, I don't want to laugh at it.
0: Don't laugh at it.
1: I'm not going to laugh at it. I'm going to give you a complex. What we got there? One point seven inches.
0: Being
1: generous, really, with that. I've added a couple bits on there.
0: Oh, okay, just to be nice. Well, is that so small?
1: No, I don't think so, Barry. I don't think so. Right, let's have a look at this. Just get mine out.
0: Angelos, it's just... Don't worry, we'll edit this out later. Go on. Here it is. That's landed on there.
1: That's landed. Yeah, now, landed in a bit of something. Just get
0: roll that off.
1: Get the ketchup off it.
0: Let's get that ketchup off.
1: Clean that off. Right, get the tape. Right, unwind
0: that
1: it.
0: Off there.
1: Unwind it. Go on. Keep hold of that end.
0: Hold on. Right. That's it. Hold on to that there. Okay. You got it?
1: Yeah, I got that over here.
0: Right, move that. Right. Hold on, let's just move that.
1: Move that cup out of the way.
0: Move that cup out of the way.
1: Okay.
0: Is that a... Oh, there's a baked bean on that. That's
1: flick that off.
0: Flick that off.
1: Oi! Don't.
0: Oh, not that bit.
1: Flick that bit.
0: Oh, that's it. Right.
1: Hold on.
0: Let me hold it up there.
1: Go. Right.
0: Just get it up
1: there. Okay.
0: Right, brilliant.
1: What's that sound in there?
0: Hold on. Let me put my finger there and move the tape measure further up.
1: Pull it over here.
0: Pull that up there.
1: That's it. What's that,
0: do you want it metric or imperial?
1: Oh. Give us it metric. I'll convert it.
0: 2.3 metres.
1: Now,
0: you're right.
1: Yeah, stretch it, trot on a bit.
0: Don't stretch it. Don't exaggerate.
1: No, I don't need to.
0: Yeah, 2.3, I'd say that's 2.34.
1: 2.34 metres.
0: Now that is not 5.5, is it?
1: No, exactly.
0: You're wildly
1: slightly,
0: out of...
1: slightly different from the average.
0: Back. Let me hand that back.
1: Roll that back.
0: Roll that back there. Yeah. Right, tap that in.
1: Just put that back in there.
0: So, well, there you are. Between us, there's a happy medium,
1: I
0: presumably.
1: Think well, between us, we've got the average.
0: I think so. Well, look, coming up, that was that. Coming up now...
1: What have we got coming up next? After that section.
0: We've got...
1: That surprising section.
0: We've got...
1: We didn't highlight that at the beginning of the show.
0: No, we didn't. No. But, you know, perhaps we're, you know, sending your suggestions as what's the average.
1: Surprise for the ladies.
0: Surprise for the ladies. Coming up now, we've got a couple of people called Eddie Argos.
1: Oh.
0: And the other name is not on here, so that's a good start.
1: And they're from Argos, are
0: and
1: they?
0: And they're from The Islanders, which is a play that's on at the Pleasance Theatre.
1: Oh, nothing to do with Argos.
0: And someone said something in my ear, which I didn't hear.
1: Oh.
0: Amy Mason, I'm so sorry.
1: Amy Mason is also in The Islanders. Currently
0: so
1: on
0: she's
1: the
0: in there at the Pleasance, yeah. And they're going to come in here, and they are going to tell us all about the play. We're going to raise the level,
1: yeah,
0: really.
1: Yeah.
0: And we're just going to.
1: I blame Angela Barnes
0: for the filth mongery that's gone in there,
1: stuck in our brains.
0: Tuck that in your sock. And in the meantime, this is Your Drums, Your Love, Alanu George. Here we go.

0: up your drums, your love by... What was it called?
1: I don't know.
0: We don't know. We're never going to play it again.
1: Stick it up their
0: arses.
1: Right.
0: Here we go. We are joined in the studio by the Islanders. Amy Mason and Eddie Argos.
2: Hello.
0: We've had a little bit of a chat with them while you were listening to that pile of shit, and we like them.
1: Yeah, we do. We like what they're doing. We've got them in... And tonight is their last night, so it's perfect timing.
0: Handy for all of you out there who listen to this, and it's too late to go and see it.
1: Unless you're quick.
0: We want to hear from them anyway.
1: You do. Welcome.
3: Thanks for having us here.
0: Pleasure. Now, can we ask you this? I started off by referring to you as actors. You said you weren't sure you were actors. You are playing yourselves, and the show is based on a holiday you went to some years ago.
3: When we were a couple, like 15 or 16 years ago.
4: A long time ago.
1: Wow.
3: It was like a make or break holiday, but we broke up, so really, it was just a break.
0: Where was the holiday to?
4: The Isle of Wight.
0: Oh, well, it's normally quite romantic.
4: Yeah.
0: What did you do there? Stay in a hotel?
4: Yeah, we stayed in we thought it was haunted, a B&B. There's a song in the show called B&B Anxiety, which is about that sort of fear that you feel when you first go to a B&B when you're in your teenage years.
0: Yes, I remember that.
1: Is the breakfast free?
2: Of course.
3: If you're 16, 17.
1: Things you don't
3: have to pay
1: about.
3: For everything? I don't know.
1: Yeah.
4: So, I talk about the holiday and Eddie sings songs about it because Eddie's an art brute, obviously. And
1: Eddie's what?
4: An art brute.
3: I'm in a band called Art Brute.
0: A band called Art Brute.
1: Thank you.
0: He knows a thing or two about music.
1: Yeah,
0: this one, Angela.
1: Thing or two.
0: Eddie, is in the band Art Brute, sometimes plays bass guitar in Keith, T-O-T-P.
3: Oh, Keith, Top of the Pops is minor indie celebrity all-star backing band, I can't really play the bass, though, so I got kicked out when they know, because there's so many in the band.
1: I don't think most people can play the bass.
3: Really play the bass.
1: It doesn't matter.
3: There's so many, he has like 20 or 30 people on stage sometimes, and as his band got smaller, he began to realise, I think, that I wasn't actually doing anything, and I had to leave.
1: So you can hide in a great big
3: band.
0: Let me get this straight. So there's music and all sorts in your show.
4: Mm-hmm. We call it a lo-fi musical, but that, I mean, it is really, it's like, you know, a MasterChef where people make like a deconstructed apple crumble.
0: Oh, yeah.
4: It's like that, but like, really wonky and doesn't, and just, yeah, we call it lo-fi because it's got quite a few mistakes.
3: We didn't really know what we were doing.
1: A little bit like that.
0: I was just going to say that.
3: Vaguely experimental.
0: Write that down,
1: lo-fi.
0: We'll use that
1: perfect description of us. So, how long have you been doing this, Shardish plan?
4: About 2 years now.
0: Two years?
1: Yeah. And we've caught you right
3: at the very end of it.
4: We've just got good at it. We've just got good at it. It's finishing.
3: This morning, I remember the words for the first time, I think.
1: Why don't you do it again?
3: Yeah, maybe.
1: Now you got good at it.
3: Maybe. My girlfriend hates the show.
1: Surprised.
0: Must be funny to relive that. Paid dividends, didn't it? Going to on a little holiday like that.
3: That's what the tech you sent me to begin with. Like, do you want to make a little bit of money out of our adolescence or something?
4: Yeah. We had a very, I mean, we lived in a bedsit and it was really, really skanky. We both moved out of home when we were very young. And it's like the longest, most convoluted form of therapy I've ever reinvented. That's like, write a show about something and perform it every day until your own life becomes nothing more than a series of honks and whistles in your head.
0: What do you do the rest of the time, Amy? You're an actress.
4: So, no, I'm a writer, really.
0: Oh,
4: and this is the first piece of performance I've ever done. So
0: really?
4: It's really just me talking and then about it, what I remember, and then Eddie singing songs about what he remembers, but they're quite different, what we remember.
0: Sounds fantastic.
1: What's your stuff? You write plays or books?
4: Well, this is the first like piece of autobiographical stuff I've done. I've written a lot of short stories in the past. And taught writing and stuff.
0: Really?
1: And you're a musician.
3: I can't really sing, but I sort of talk in a band. I'm a musician, I suppose. I should say,
4: like
3: I'm a
4: happy Marky Smith.
3: I'm lucky.
1: Yeah, yeah.
0: Can I ask you? All right, so getting down to brass tacks, you were in this bed and breakfast together in the same room, sort of thing.
3: Mm-hmm. Never a couple, yeah.
1: A couple,
0: making love and that. And so. Why would one have a person have a slightly different recollection than the other?
1: Question,
0: go
1: please.
0: On, yeah.
1: Were you each other's first girlfriend?
0: Oh, good boyfriend? Question. Yeah.
1: Thank you, Barry.
3: No. I was like your first boyfriend.
4: He was my first boyfriend.
3: I'm a little bit older.
1: A little bit older.
4: He wrote a song about the girl he went out with before me and about how much he loved her always.
1: Oh, that's nice.
3: I always sound terrible when we talk about the Islanders. Yeah, I did do that.
0: Yeah, you're a bit of a wronger, aren't you? Your current girlfriend doesn't like you. Even when you were going out with her, you were singing about someone else.
1: Yeah. Well, write about what you know. That's what Come on, Barry.
0: So,
1: what
0: was it about this holiday that was good stroke bad?
4: I think the thing is that we discovered when we started writing it was that he is quite optimistic,
0: yes,
4: generally, and he really remembers it as being a very happy holiday, whereas, yes, I remember it as being bleak, really, really bleak.
1: You were on the Isle of Wight. Let's not forget that.
0: Did you go on the Allen Bay chairlift?
4: We did, yeah. And we've actually got a video of it in the ice. Yeah, we've got a kind of a fake holiday video, which has got the...
0: Did you go to Black Gang Shine?
4: I think we did.
3: Yeah, there's a song about it.
0: I've been to Black... Oh, of course I have. What about... Is it Allen Bay where they do the lovely sand?
4: Yeah.
0: Different coloured sand.
4: Yeah, but I remember, yeah.
0: You want to get down the Isle of Wight, Angelos?
1: Yeah, I know.
0: It's very, very nice.
1: You showed it to me.
0: It's like the
1: 19... Different coloured sand.
0: It's like the 1950s there.
1: Yeah, lovely. I like it.
0: It's all lovely. It's sort of sandcastles,
1: bombed out buildings,
0: diphtheria, rickets,
1: polio.
0: Oh, it's just like rationing.
1: Wonderful.
0: It's lovely.
1: National service.
0: National. So you tell. And do you think that it appeals to people's sense of what they was like as young teenagers? They remember the hopes, the fears, the dreams.
4: Lots of people have cried.
3: At the end, we break up at the end. It's quite a sad.
1: Oh.
3: Spoiler alert. I don't know. I get a bit worried when, like, very old people come in, and I think...
0: Steady.
3: Yeah. And we start talking about, like,
4: Kinnicky. We swear quite a lot,
3: and we talk about Kinnicky and Biss and sort of bands from the 90s.
0: Because
3: I think people come in thinking, oh, it might be quite a nice recollection about the Isle of Wight. And I don't know, it's not really about that at all,
4: really,
3: actually.
4: We're going to skanky bedsit and trying to escape by going on holiday.
1: Where was the bedsit?
4: Bournemouth.
1: You seaside people, aren't you? Really?
3: Yeah, seaside people, yeah.
0: Out of the frying pan in
1: the fire.
0: So, Bournemouth, I've got relations in Muddiford.
4: Oh, yeah.
0: Down there, it's ever so nice.
1: You've got relations everywhere, mate.
0: I have, yeah.
1: Been here so long.
0: I have, haven't I? But what was so awful about this holiday? Can you just tell us in a nutshell what was.
3: I quite liked it. I think it's all right.
1: Well, you're the optimist.
3: Yeah, I'm the optimist,
4: It rained.
1: You're right, yeah.
4: We saw a cat get run over.
0: Nice.
3: Well, that was pretty bad, actually.
4: Yeah.
0: Oh, dear.
4: Yeah, we saw a cat get run over. And what else happened? We ran out of money.
3: Mm-hmm. We had to go home a day early, pretty much.
0: Yeah. I'm sorry to sound, down a bit, but a musical play about having no money and a cat getting run over. I wouldn't personally be running

0: write a show about doing the islanders and getting in loads of trouble with my girlfriend.
1: Yeah. Cool. But it's a book as well. We should say that because it's finishing. But we published it as a book by Nasty. It's published by Nasty Little Press, which is the Poet Luke Wright's publishing company. And we've got a Bandcamp with all the songs on. And if you email on there, you can buy the book, which is like a graphic novel. It's really, I'm really pleased with it.
2: Yes.
1: And you can listen to the songs. And if you like them, you can buy them.
2: Can you just tell me again, how do people access that?
1: So if they, I can't remember the address, but if they Google the Islanders.
0: Google the Islanders musical Bandcamp.
1: Yeah, or Bing it.
0: Yeah. Or just
3: I think we'll have a little look at that.
2: Jim
0: Murray, the folk musician, wrote the songs with him.
2: Oh,
0: and,
2: yeah.
0: He's incredibly talented. So maybe buy it just
1: he's
0: for him.
1: A talented islander.
0: Yeah.
3: And how long was it after you come back from this island that you split up?
1: I think it was all quite horrible, so our memories are quite. I think it was about a year afterwards.
0: Yeah, a bit less, maybe.
3: You clung on for a year.
1: Yeah.
0: It
1: was pretty bleak.
0: Yeah, but it's an adorable musical.
1: Yeah,
0: so
1: we can laugh about it now.
3: I'm glad you can. Yeah.
2: So look, you've been all around the country. You did it at Edinburgh last year. You've come. You've got the last night of the Pleasance tonight.
1: Yeah.
2: You know, what's it like going around the country together? Do you get on well in a way that you didn't before on the island?
0: Yeah, I think. Well, the first time we did it, we sort of apologised to each other. I'm really sorry.
1: Yeah, we did. And it's funny, living with him for a month in a flat in Edinburgh was
2: hellish.
0: That's why he left me, isn't it? It reminded you,
3: Whose idea was it then to do it? Was your idea?
1: Yeah, mine.
3: Yeah, okay.
1: Yeah.
3: And so you've been friends.
0: My best friend was going out with your best friend, and they were still going out. So we sort of got in touch with each other through that.
1: Yeah. But we had always kept in touch.
0: Yeah.
2: Well, look, it's been described possibly by you as funny, refreshing, ultimately moving. It's a show that's about memory, first loves, growing up, squash cats. I put that bit in with words. And the winner of the Ideas Tap Edinburgh Award, the stage, what's on stage, give it 5 stars and described it as a beautiful metaphor of those, this is what I was getting at, those initial steps into the adult world.
3: Oh, is that what you were getting at, Barry, were you?
2: Something like that. Please go to theislandersmusical.bandcamp.com.
3: Yes.
2: For
3: and
2: more
3: you can
2: details.
3: Download the graphic novel or have a look at
0: and
3: that.
0: The songs.
1: Yep. Yeah.
2: Well, they've been a lovely couple. Even if just for this afternoon. Amy Mason and Eddie Argos. There's a joke in there somewhere, but we won't go. Won't go there. Eddie and Amy, thank you very much for coming.
1: Thank you. Good luck with your next project.
2: Good luck tonight. In the meantime, this is the Chemical Brothers.
3: Now I like them.
2: Now we like them.
3: I like the rocking beat.

0: Shut up!
1: Everyone has just joined us now. It's not drilling in the next door studio.
0: Someone's been banging on the bins.
1: Jesus Christ.
0: Oh, I thought I liked that but my mind has been changed.
1: The Chemical Brothers.
0: I can put up with that for about 10, 15 seconds. And then afterwards, it just sounds like someone pounding.
1: Chemical
0: pounding
1: Brothers
0: on your head.
1: Makes me think of drugs. They're all on drugs.
0: I know what they're doing with names like that, don't they, Barry? It's for the young people.
1: Well, I'll tell you what. A lady has been trapped upside down in a crash car for 6 days.
0: Oh.
1: Yeah, out in Denver.
0: Oh.
1: And
0: how'd that happen?
1: She rolled down in a Chevrolet.
0: Oh, a Chevy.
1: 35 metres
0: down. Notoriously unreliable motors.
1: And for any Chevrolet manufacturers, lawyers listening, that's just his opinion, and he knows fuck all about anything.
0: Yeah, I actually love Chevrolets.
1: So do
0: so
1: I.
0: If there is anyone listening from Chevrolet
1: who would like
0: to, and you think that I could be of help to you, then just send a car my way and I'll drive it round the streets saying, with its shine spray painted on the side of the door, saying, Angela Shepherd-Feme, you love Chevrolet.
1: Chevrolet.
0: Yeah. And only Chevrolet.
1: And on that point, if there's anyone from Walls Viennessa.
0: Oh, you like one of them?
1: I do like a Viennessa.
0: Yeah.
1: If you would like my face, stroke Margaret's face, on the front of a Viennessa, Barry says, enjoy Viennessa. It's poshness without the price. And steak, I'd be happy to advertise any steak that anyone wants.
0: If there's anyone listening from Londis,
1: I
0: don't mind sticking my face on your window if it means I can get in there after hours and get my hands on some of the stuff that you're going to chuck away or sell on the cheap.
1: If there's anyone in from the Daily Mail who's listening who would like my face on the front of it saying my Margaret always reads the Daily Mail, I'd be happy to do that.
0: Or Barry from Watford knows who killed Diana. You could put that on the front page of the Daily Mail.
1: If that will get me into Harrods with Mr. Fired with a discount, I'm happy to name anyone who may have bumped her off.
0: And I don't mind weighing in on that one myself.
1: Yeah.
0: If you do want me to give you a name, I'll happily give you any name.
1: And finally, anyone from Slippers, the slipper manufacturing
0: business.
1: Any slippers at all, but I don't like the more kimono style, espadrille type.
0: Yeah, the Far East.
1: I don't like that.
0: The foreign
1: like
0: ones.
1: A good old-fashioned tartan. No, it don't have to be corduroy, probably.
0: No.
1: A slipper.
0: What about a moccasin?
1: Yeah, I'll go a moccasin.
0: I'll go a moccasin.
1: Barry from Watford. Where's moccasins?
0: Also wears moccasins. So what happened to this bird in her shed?
1: Anyway, it's a very sad story. I won't go into quite the details, but what I wanted to know is, have you been stuck in a car or anywhere for any amount of time and unable to get out?
0: Well, yes, Barry, as a matter of fact.
1: Where was that?
0: I was stuck. Oh, you know, the other day, I was in my bedroom and I had a thought, things stink.
1: Your bedroom?
0: My old bedroom stunk, so I thought, I need to change my sheets and my duvet cover.
1: Okay, well, it is Easter, normally around about that time you do it.
0: Yeah, exactly. So I pulled off my duvet cover. Well, I didn't have to pull it off. It just sort of
1: chipped it off.
0: Disintegrated in my hand, you know, like powder.
1: Yeah.
0: And I thought, right, I'll get the other one out of the pack for the 2014 one.
1: Pack, yeah.
0: Get it out of the 2014 pack. And I, like, start to stick it over the duvet itself.
1: Yes.
0: And once you do that, I climbed in there and I must have been in that duvet for 2 days before I sounded the alarm.
1: What did you do, fumbling around the place?
0: I was just in there. I was walking around like a ghost, I would imagine.
1: Yeah.
0: Just stuck inside the duvet cover.
1: Yeah.
0: And I tell you what, trying to make a cup of tea when you're stuck inside the duvet cover is very, very difficult. You don't know where And yes, no, trying to watch the TV is virtually impossible. All the things that you take for granted are trying to ride a motorbike, anything, all the things you take for granted are suddenly much, much harder when you're stuck inside a doobie.
1: I expect
0: you don't realise how good you've got it.
1: Well, you know, wrapped up in a duvet, trying to watch the telly, completely incompetent, nothing to do all day. You'd be like any student
0: In
1: this country.
0: Yeah, surprisingly, the only thing you can do inside a duvet is make a pot noodle.
1: Yeah, that's right. That's and moan about your timetable this term.
0: Yeah, or play Xbox.
1: Yeah.
0: Endlessly.
1: Or make naive comments about politics.
0: Yeah, that's your uninformed.
1: Uninformed.
0: Free Nelson Mandela.
1: Yeah,
0: that sort of thing. Yeah.
1: And the other, well, I got stuck in my shed, you know, the shed that got my garden.
0: I know the one.
1: Mum Margaret.
0: Your potting shed.
1: I was in the potting shed. And Mum Margaret pushed, you know, the thing that flattens the lawn. She pushed it against
0: the roller. Yeah. What'd she do?
1: She pushed it against the door. So I was stuck in
0: there. She's got a bit of, you know, she's got a bit of brawn.
1: She's got a bit of brawn, that one.
0: No problem for her. She pushed the 10-ton roller up against the shed door.
1: There's only so many times you can read the directions to a shellacking oil before you're going insane. I managed to find some Rizzlers.
0: Yeah.
1: I managed to roll up some of my tomato plants. I smoked that. I was off.
0: You must have been out of your box.
1: My tits, I tell you something.
0: Out of your box.
1: The plum tomato, if you roll it up.
0: Dry it out.
1: Dry it out, and I was there long enough to dry it out.
0: Yeah.
1: Cut it with some Cutter's Choice tobacco.
0: Yeah.
1: I used the filter of an old dock leaf that I'd found growing in through the corner of the shed.
0: Gotcha.
1: I enjoyed it so much, I found a News of the World from 1982, which was...
0: What was on the front cover?
1: Oh, Gary Glitter, of course.
0: Oh, was he Glitter?
1: And
0: was
1: he
0: nothing? Jeff Capes story?
1: Capes is on page three. So I managed to roll up Gary Glitter, took great pride in burning him.
0: Burning his face off.
1: I burned his face off, and I must have taken three tokes of... And it must have been the poison of Gary Glitter. A plum tomato and some Cutter's Choice. I was high as a kite.
0: Lovely.
1: I was high as a kite.
0: Well, I bet if you smoked Gary Glitter, you must have had a bad trip.
1: Oh, I had a terrible trip.
0: Yeah.
1: He kept in my head pounding, do you want to be in my gang, my gang,
0: the
1: my
0: leader.
1: The leader kept saying, no, I don't.
0: But I'm stuck in this shed, so what can I do?
1: You know, I didn't know I loved you till I saw your rock and roll. Please, out of my mind,
0: you
1: Gary.
0: Get away from me.
1: Come on. No, I don't want to come on.
0: No.
1: And all I could see, every time I go to that putting shed, all I can see is Jeff Capes and Gary Glitter.
0: Yeah.
1: But eventually
0: it's not a bad thing. I mean, Capes is all right with his budgerigars, isn't he?
1: Oh, Capes was wonderful. Capes was one of the greats. Was one of the greats. If there's anyone now who's stuck, locked in anywhere in a duvet,
0: give us a call
1: if you're able
0: give
1: to
0: us a call,
1: and
0: we'll talk you down. We'll talk you out of that situation.
1: I don't know who we can send out there. One of those beardy weirdies in the other room who deals
0: one,
1: with the
0: one of the cable goblins.
1: One of the cable goblins. We'll send him out to rescue you. But for God's sake, keep safe, kids.
0: Okay. Talking to kids. In a couple of moments, we've got three kids. I mean, they can't be much older than about... Five or six years old. And what they do is they do rapping. They're all over the YouTubes, all over the internet. And I think they're on E4. They're called the Midnight Beasts. I don't know where they got that name from. And they rap about stuff. So if that's your cup of tea, hang on, and they'll be on to talk about what they do.
1: Well, we are going to welcome the youngsters in. For any youngsters listening, it's the Youngsters Hour, and we're going to kick things off with the contemporary sound of Hall & Oates. I can't go for that.
0: The Youngsters.

0: One, two, three, four.
1: Military tunes there by Hall and Oates, who were both originally in the Scots Guards. Now, we are joined by three little boys off of the telly. Yes. It's called The Midnight Beasts.
2: Hey, guys. Hey. How's it going?
1: What's that guy doing with you?
3: None of your nose.
1: We'll answer the questions if you don't mind. So, you are the Midnight Beast.
2: Yes.
1: Sometimes known as TMB.
2: Yes, sure.
1: People that can't be bothered to say the Midnight
2: the lazy
1: Beast. You're lazy fans.
2: Yeah.
1: So, guys, great question to start with. Where did you get that name from?
4: It was a bit of a random word search. Me and Drew were going to be DJing under the name, and so I kind of wrote it on my cupboard.
1: Right, let's get the name sorted. You are...
4: My name is Stefan.
1: We've got Stefan here, and he's got a lot of curly hair.
3: He has.
1: And then in the middle we have...
2: I'm Ash.
1: We've got
2: middle.
1: Ash, who's got the chiselled jaw.
2: Oh, hey.
1: And wonky eyes. And on the end...
5: I'm Drew.
1: We've got Drew, the mysterious one.
2: Yeah.
1: With a beard, and he's got a hat on indoors, which leads me to believe he's losing his hair. Are you losing your hair, Drew?
5: No, I've got a lot of hair, mate.
1: You got a lot of
2: too
1: hair.
2: So much under there.
5: It's just, you know, it's been kept under there.
4: It's making up for it with his beard.
5: Basically. Yeah.
1: Okay, I mean, you know, I don't want to insult you.
3: Now, you are a comedy stroke parody music group from London. That's not a parody of comedy, is it, you're doing? You actually parody music. And I wanted, really, them to do some of their stuff, but they need a guitar.
1: No, they don't need a guitar. They say that to get out of doing it. Don't they? Well, we're not going to let them get out of it.
3: No, presently we're going to ask them to do some of their stuff. Yes.
1: I'm going to lay down some fat beats here on the table, and they are going to sing along or whatever it is they bloody well do.
2: Sure.
1: And show themselves.
2: Right. Drew can freestyle and we can clap. That sounds really good to us.
5: Don't put me on the spot. You've got some great rapping skills,
2: yeah,
5: mate.
2: Of course, mate.
1: Okay. Drew is not wanting to get involved with this. But the other two are keen as mustard.
2: Yeah, I think so.
3: Now, you kids at home, you probably know them because you've got hundreds of thousands of hits on their YouTube channel. Don't know what that is, YouTube channel.
1: I think we're talking millions of hits.
3: Fans on Facebook. It says there's 78,000 followers on Twitter. Is that how...
1: I've got 130,000. Yeah, I'm just saying.
3: I've got something like that. No. Yeah. Is that what...
1: That means nothing.
3: That what you put your success down to, fellas?
4: It definitely helps a lot having people there that are going to look and click on a link, definitely. But sometimes... Normally, you know, it's just numbers on the screen, so if they're turning up too, it's definitely a good thing.
1: Sure. You've got to convert some of this stuff, haven't you?
4: Yeah, you do.
3: When you say turning up to your gigs...
4: To our shows and stuff.
3: Because you do a tele programme, don't you, on Channel 4?
1: That's right.
4: We do,
1: E4.
2: E4. Channel 4 sounds a little bit better. We just finished the second series, so
1: Congratulations, how's it gone, Jack?
4: Well, thank you.
2: Yeah.
4: We got to work with one of our favourite directors, Al Campbell. And Al Campbell? Yeah.
1: From UB40?
4: Not that one. We did a lot of musical numbers in it, which is what we do.
5: Yeah.
4: And it was really good. It was good fun.
1: Oh, nice.
3: I don't meet many young people.
1: I know, you need to have a chat
3: I'm
1: with
3: keen
1: them.
3: To speak to
1: Keep
3: them.
1: Keep you energised.
3: So you do the gigs, live gigs. Are you touring gigs or do you do it, mostly London, is it, or what?
2: Yeah, we've done a few tours, haven't we?
4: Yeah, we did a couple tours last year. We played, we did Shepherd's Bush Empire in London. We did
1: good gigs.
4: And then we do a lot of the festivals as well, which is good fun.
2: Rock and roll, mate. Yeah, big time.
1: I think I did a festival with you a few years ago.
2: Yeah.
4: Was it? It was Reading and Leeds, wasn't it?
1: It was Leeds.
4: It was Leeds. Oh,
1: I see you were sniffing around backstage. And, oh,
6: stealing
1: God,
6: the food.
1: Come off.
6: Yeah, I remember.
3: I bet you young people go to them festivals, I bet you're beating them off with a shitty stick.
6: Literally, truth.
3: Well, you don't want to do that. That's
1: disgusting.
3: That's impolite. So you're doing well with this show. You've made parody videos in collaboration with MTV and BBC. How do your parodies go down with the real artists?
4: It varied. Our first one was Kesha, and she took it well. Her record label did send us a copyright threat.
3: Yes. But,
1: what did you do with that? Shove that straight in the bin, mate.
4: Yeah, exactly. We got back and kind of bent our heads and went, guys, we're just having a little bit of fun and they let us get away with it because they actually use it as a promotional tool.
1: Well, this is it. It benefits everybody.
3: Well, according to this, Kesha even tweeted after seeing the video, he said, holy shit, this is better than my
6: version.
3: What's he like? Is he nice in real life? This Kesha person?
6: Yeah, he's pretty cool, actually. You got something in your eye, mate.
4: Thanks.
6: Point out it's a woman.
4: Is it a woman? We're not sure. We don't know.
6: Yeah.
4: Okay.
6: So it's really cool. It's a really nice person.
4: Yeah, my mum actually went in the bathroom after at Glastonbury and there was glitter in the toilet and she's known for her glitter things.
1: Yeah.
4: It's coming out everywhere.
1: Yeah, everywhere. Yeah. Leaving it on the bulk floor.
3: Music artist Jay Sean, never heard of him, also had a positive response to his parody saying, ha ha ha, brilliant, someone should mix this with pants on the ground.
6: Now, we still don't know what that means.
3: We don't know what
6: pants on the ground is. Is it his pants on the ground?
1: Presumably you've got that quote on all your papers.
6: It's the main one, actually. One of our albums, every album.
3: Someone should mix this with pants on the ground. It don't mean anything there. Now, you also, and you're going to like this, well, I don't know, you might be mildly appalled, Angelos. They've attracted minor controversy with their musical parodies with lines like one up the bum, no harm done. What's that all about then?
4: That was Marie Stopes hired us to get involved in a sex campaign, not promoting sex, but to be safe, to be careful with it,
7: to use precautions.
4: And we wrote a song and we said that you wouldn't get pregnant during anal intercourse, but then they actually turned around and they said, well, no, Marie Stopes went for it.
6: Marie, we put that out.
4: Yeah.
3: You did a song about anal sex and Marie Stopes turned round. What was she hoping was going to happen? She turned round and said what?
4: They backed out the campaign.
6: Yeah, yeah, so basically they backed it the whole way, and then as soon as it was on the front page of the Metro and stuff.
4: Yeah, on the right stuff, and they were going, oh, no, but that's promoting
6: anal sex, which Drew loves. And
7: One up the bum and you won't be able to.
4: Drew actually saw it in a pamphlet, and we were just regurgitating. It's not even original content.
6: And then they backed out of the campaign as soon as they should have listened to it, right? Yeah. I mean, it's absolutely insane.
3: Marie Stopes is some sort of sexual health person.
6: Yes, yeah, we think so. We still don't know. I had a little slip once in that department.
3: It fell in, no more than that. There was a lot of harm done, actually. I got elbowed in the eye by...
1: Who was this fella?
3: You've met him, my neighbour Reg. We were fixing his lawnmower.
1: He's only a small bloke, don't he?
3: We're fixing his lawnmower and he had his trunks on, it was very hot.
1: Yeah.
3: And
1: you were fiddling around with his starter at my
3: I was fiddling around with his starter mower. Yeah. I mean, up to that point, I'd only ever borrowed a cup of sugar and next thing I know, I've buggered him. But the thing is that, you know, you were trying to do some good. Do you see yourselves, apart from filthmongers, as being, you know, a force for good for young people?
4: Definitely. It was quite inspiring, actually, because after all of that, some of our fans kind of got on Twitter and went, if you kind of think that the youth are that stupid to believe idiots like the Midnight Beast, then, you know, you're stupid yourselves. And I think it's a good point. I don't think a lot of people give them a lot of kind of scope.
6: No, absolutely.
4: Yeah. So, yeah, no, yeah, we like to try and do good. Superheroes of Southwest London, you know. Yeah. Yeah.
6: With quotes like that.
4: Yeah,
6: yeah, yeah, absolutely.
1: I mean, humility is an important thing, isn't it?
4: It is.
1: Yeah, it's like with the young. Now,
3: that's right.
1: Yeah. You're not. So you've released a book in 2011.
4: Yeah.
1: Called Book at Us Now.
4: Yeah.
6: Yeah. It's pretty cool. Yeah. Cool title,
1: that.
6: Right?
1: Yeah. No, I must have taken you. I used. What was that all about then?
4: That was a win.
6: Yeah, it was basically a parody
1: a few years
6: on
1: ago,
6: yeah.
1: Isn't it? Now. Yeah. So you're probably sick of talking about this.
6: People
1: want to
6: stop going on about it, mate.
1: Keep
6: talking. It's a parody on a boy band annual.
4: Yeah.
6: Basically.
4: Yeah, it's us talking about, you know, some made up stories that have made it onto our Wikipedia page, which is good for future work. And then other stuff that is true, fact. We've known each other for a long time.
1: Mixing
4: so thought,
1: fact and fiction.
4: Yeah.
1: Is there anything you do not a parody?
4: We parodied a bit of everything. Sometimes we step back from a few ideas. We were parodying a little Willow Smith song once, you know, Will Smith's daughter.
3: Oh, yes.
4: And we thought we better back out of that one.
6: Yeah, it was with my hair back and forth. We changed it to There's a Boner in My Shorts.
4: Yeah, we thought this isn't good.
6: No,
4: we
6: just
4: really
6: like it.
4: It's shit, isn't it?
1: No, I think you're in rocky territory.
4: Yes.
6: With a little girl there. Yeah.
4: And we knew Will
1: would
4: get annoyed as well.
3: Yeah.
1: And
3: he's
1: notorious
3: litigious. Oh, he's litigious. Now, look, what we're going to do is we're going to go to a song. We had some people filming this just
1: yeah,
3: now.
1: Yeah, I know. I think they were from MI5.
3: It's the first time we've had some, you know, people important enough to be filmed.
1: Can you film it? Yeah.
3: So we're going to.
1: What are they filming that for?
6: I have no idea.
7: We assume they were.
6: Home videos? I don't know.
1: Oh, I see.
3: Oh, well. So, look, listen, while they're changing their battery or erasing everything they've just filmed, we're going to hear some proper music now for you young people. This is to remind you of the new term about to start September, Earth, Wind and Fire.
1: Oh, lovely. Modern stuff.
3: We're here with the Midnight Beast. Don't go.

0: people just go on, didn't it? I think they ran out of words they ran out of ideas.
1: September, earth, wind, fire, mist, and drizzle.
0: Snow and hail.
1: And hail. We're here with the Midnight Beast.
2: TMB.
1: And they was telling us just now.
0: Off
1: air, all the private things happened off air. All the real juice happened off air. They've been composing an opera?
3: Just a bit.
4: We wrote and filmed one for Comedy Central US.
2: Big time.
4: The state one, the one in the States. And that's going to go out online at some point.
1: What sort of opera? How does that work?
4: Well, it's again a parody of
2: same theme every single day.
0: R. Kelly stuck in the cupboard.
2: It's
4: a house party.
0: How do you parody that?
4: I know. Well, we wake up from a house party.
2: Parodied the Hangover, basically,
4: and we realised something happened last night. So it's us trying to piece together the night, and each one tells each of our stories in musical form. So we've got a bit of a Michael Bublé number from Ash, the first one. Then we've got a bit of who have we got in a second? A bit of Papa Roach, Limp Bizkit,
2: And then Drake is the last one.
0: Drake.
1: We love Charlie Drake.
0: My boomerang won't come back.
1: Love that. R. Kelly, Lorraine Kelly, we like as well.
2: She's a classic.
1: She's a classic. Loved her at work. No, but we do know Drake, don't we? We played so in the other week. Load of old crap. A lot of the N words.
4: We're not keen on. Horrible, isn't it?
0: I'll tell you what, if one of them rappers comes in here to chat to us, we're in trouble, mate. We've slagged off all of them, haven't we?
1: Talking of which,
0: what's that?
1: We got three rappers here.
4: And we're pretty scary.
0: We're scary rappers.
1: They tried to back out earlier.
0: So because you're young boys,
1: keen to get on.
2: They said that
1: they might be tempted without a guitar to have a go.
0: Have a little sing song.
1: We don't want to put you under too much pressure.
0: Especially you, Drew, who looks unbelievably reluctant to do this.
2: We've never done this before. Honestly, we've never done this before.
1: What are you planning to give us now?
4: Let me guess.
0: Is it a parody?
4: No, it's an original number. Original.
2: Why do we have parody?
4: Legal issues and all that.
0: Well, there won't be any legal issues.
2: No, not here.
4: Don't worry. We might give you a track from, I don't know, our new album.
2: Yeah, which comes out on the 2nd of June.
1: That's the 2nd of June this year.
5: Stickheads.
4: Yeah, that's the album name. I think we'll give you one about what we might be like when we're older.
1: It's
4: called When I'm Older.
2: Yeah.
1: This is The Midnight Beast with When I'm Older.
4: We have a little bit of help.
1: I'll do it on your hands. It sends everything.
2: So let's go.
0: Haywire.
4: Alright.
5: Oh, here we go.
4: When I'm old, will I still say shit? When I'm old, will I still look up porn?
2: A little bit.
4: Will I still have sex? Correction. Try and have sex with a flaccid erection. Wearing a dumb mic, doing shitty rap. Maybe I'll be fucking awesome and get crap. Rolling in a Jaguar, popping the Viagra. Fighters be jealous, my lady's memorable like Hefner. Wake up, different girl each time. Don't know my name, no. Alzheimer's. Wake up, different girl each time. Shit, I've done the same bit again. Alzheimer's. The Midnight Beast still raise the roof, still getting close.

0: Just kidding.
1: How else would you hear me, dummy? I'm an antique.
0: Stop bidding.
1: The other pensioners look at me funny, because they know I know I'm in town, crashing the party. Back at the club, Horlicks, Bacardi. 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It's for glaucoma,
0: not an addiction.
1: Ask the doctor,
0: it's prescription.
1: When I'm old, will I eat at Hooters? Pull up, getting head on the mobility scooter. Still playing FIFA,
0: smoking
1: Reaper.

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0: Resuscitated.
1: Okay.
2: I'd like to see the lyrics sheet for that. I feel like a bloody encyclopedia.
1: Something I've got to ask.
2: Oh, go on, Barry.
1: That pricked my ears halfway.
2: I noticed you flagged this up during the middle of the show.
1: During that.
2: I think I know what you're going to say.
1: You said, and still having orgies. How many do you go to
3: this
1: orgies?
3: Was this guy, wasn't it?
4: Yeah, big time. Yeah.
1: Does that happen?
4: Every day I have at least a couple of orgies.
3: Is that
2: you shouldn't do it every day, twice a day, because it'll lose the novelty factor.
4: All rappers lie in their songs.
3: It's true. That's something you guys have to learn about rap. They bring the truth.
4: They pretend they're rich. They pretend they're, you know,
2: having orgies.
4: But they've got hoes. But they don't really.
2: We'll never know the truth.
3: Yeah. No, they lie about their backgrounds.
4: Yeah.
1: It was absolutely wonderful.
3: Thank you.
1: Ageist. But it was certainly... It was an eye-opener, wasn't it?
2: From the words that I could hear and understand, I'm not mucking about it. You did speak very quickly.
1: You have to
2: listen very hard. I'm sure there are kids that learn all of the words and sing them back to you. Do you get that when you're on tour, like people singing your songs back to you?
3: It's very weird. A mega buzz.
4: It's good.
3: And some of the lyrics are crap as well. Like the other day I had a piece
4: really
3: of
4: bad.
3: Toast.
4: Yeah,
3: and it's fun to see people singing that back.
5: Definitely.
4: Yeah. We did Reading Festival and there was people moshing to a song about politics called House Party, just hitting each other. They're just angry.
5: It's bizarre.
2: Yeah, they just want to get off their shits on drugs, don't they?
4: Yeah, absolutely.
3: That's what that was about. Exactly.
2: Fair enough.
3: Our average fan.
2: Fair enough. Are you enjoying yourself doing it, though?
3: Yeah, yeah. It's very good fun. We can kind of say whatever we want.
4: Yeah.
3: And sometimes get front page of Metro for that as well.
2: Yeah.
3: Absolutely. So it's cool. Responsibility.
2: Is it a full-time job for you? Are you still working at Argos and things like that?
3: Drew managed to actually quit Homebase quite recently.
2: Well done.
5: I was in the garden centre department.
2: Fair enough. You look the type with that little beanie hat on. You haven't shaken it all off, have you?
5: No.
2: Still got that on.
4: Still got the knowledge about plants.
1: Can you get a discount? Because he wants decking permanently, but as he wants, and I'm after a barbecue and
5: brilliant
2: creosote, Grecian pots.
1: Yeah. He wants.
4: What would you recommend, mate?
5: All of it. I'll take you shopping and we'll pick the best ones.
2: Yeah,
5: discount.
4: How much percentage do you get off, mate? What's the bonus?
5: 10%.
4: 10%?
1: That's rubbish, mate.
2: Oh,
5: dear. About
2: 6 years.
4: That is really rubbish.
3: Did you ever use it?
4: Did you ever find it?
5: Just to buy the old perennial or two.
1: Absolutely.
4: Big time, mate.
1: Well, listen, that has been an absolute...
2: Hold on a minute, Barry. One question we haven't asked.
1: What's that? Oh, I know. You dirty devil. Go on.
2: How much money are you making?
1: Is it a lot?
4: Enough to leave home base. I think that's enough to buy some
5: perennials once a week, basically.
1: Yeah. Just once a week.
2: How much a week you get?
3: We're not talking millions. We're talking billions, mate. No, we're not.
4: That's another lie. We're talking hundreds every hour.
1: Can you be any more specific?
4: More specific.
2: What sort of check did you... What was the last check you got? How much was it for?
3: I'm thinking it was about... How much was it? I think it was about... £90.
4: £90. No, that was in cash though, wasn't it?
3: That was
4: we got
3: cash.
4: £90 in cash.
3: It was £90.
4: Backhand job,
3: a few
4: mate.
3: T-shirts.
2: I don't think I believe you.
1: My benefits check
2: was about that much.
3: The rap game doesn't pay like it used to.
5: No.
4: So we do roofing in our spare time.
2: Well, you've got to be touring, innit?
3: You don't get royalties, do you? No, you don't. Record sales and illegal downloads.
2: Stick with it as long as you can.
4: Yeah.
2: Okay.
1: Get yourself a trade.
2: Yeah, get yourself a trade.
3: On the side.
1: You could... probably get a show here, couldn't they?
2: I'd have thought so. Yeah.
3: Will we be looking at more than £90?
4: Yeah.
3: Check.
2: Not
3: working here.
4: A year. More than £90 a year?
2: Well, I mean, you break it down, it's like... Yeah. It's not much.
4: Okay.
2: No, it's
4: not. You're not looking at that. You're not even...
2: No.
5: It's a free two coffee.
2: It's a free of you as well.
4: Yeah.
2: it's even worse.
4: Okay.
1: Yeah.
4: All right. It sounds tempting.
2: Like, if it's so a last result,
4: yeah.
2: If your wrapping dries up, then get yourself down here.
1: Get yourself down here, and we might be able to pull a few strings.
2: Duncan, the boss, right? We've got his ear.
1: We've got his ear.
2: Okay?
4: Okay.
2: So if you do need a favour.
3: You do. Oh, thank you.
4: You guys sound great.
5: That's very kind of you.
2: All right, boys. Okay.
1: And it was a lot. The last question you wanted to ask was about...
4: What's that you're doing there?
2: Right, who's birded up and who isn't? Who's birded up?
1: Who would like to contact the show and go out with any of these three potty-mouthed young men?
2: These two out here are single.
4: That's pretty cool.
3: Okay.
2: Come on.
3: All right, Drew, do you want to announce your...
2: You're getting engaged.
4: He's getting engaged, everyone. Drew Wakeley's getting engaged. You heard it here first. Drew's getting engaged.
2: Who to?
5: I don't know. Someone, apparently.
3: It's Drew again, isn't it? That's just
5: the rapper and us lying.
4: We're trying to give you stuff. We're trying to give you anything, yeah.
2: He's out of picture. Is what about picture? Orgies?
4: Yeah, just orgies.
1: Him with the orgies.
4: Yeah.
3: Married to the orgies, aren't you? The idea of...
4: I kiss and don't tell.
2: And what about you?
3: And I
4: don't kiss, mate.
2: You with someone? And if you are, what is his name?
3: His name is Ashley Horn, and he's here. And I get to see him every day in the job that I do. And he's next to me.
4: We thought our work would bring us closer together, but it's actually just...
3: We've known each other for a long time, and it's made it a lot easier. Because when you've got a foundation of friendship,
4: absolutely,
3: it's easier to build a relationship.
5: It's made me feel awkward. What about me?
4: He's always the third wheel, this one.
2: Yeah.
3: You can't have three in a relationship. That's mad.
2: Yeah.
4: Can you?
3: There's TV programs. We could try that kind of thing.
2: Okay.
1: Well, good luck to you.
4: Thank you.
2: It's wonderful.
1: To coin one of your phrases, one up the bum, no harm done. Until next time, the wonderful...
2: Totally agree with that, Barry.
1: Midnight Beast... They will be back another time.
2: Oh, for sure.
1: And thank you for coming. It's nice to have proper celebrities.
2: Yeah.
1: Not the usual.

0: rapping, yeah.
1: Rapping, innit? Who's that?
0: Nelly Furtado.
1: Oh.
2: She used to be good, you know.
0: She used to be good.
2: A few years ago. Man, she's gone off the boil a little bit.
0: She has. Man Eater. Is that one from a while ago, or was that a recent?
2: I remember the one, like,
0: oh,
2: Whoa, Nelly. Remember that
0: I'm
2: one?
0: Like a bird, I want to fly away.
2: Mega Rit. Mega Rit.
0: Pardon?
2: A mega hit.
0: Oh, a mega hit.
2: Yeah, and I don't know. I've not heard that album.
0: Oh, I've not heard that.
2: You remember that Natalie and Bruglia?
0: Natalie and Bruglia?
2: Natalie and Bruglia. Remember
0: I remember her. She'd done Naked.
2: It's Naked.
0: Bound and Naked on the floor.
2: But the song was called Torn, but not Naked.
0: Yeah. The Naked.
2: Naked featured in the song.
0: In the song, the word Naked.
2: Right. That's Naked. The one that Caesar stood out for. You know, she nicked that song.
0: Oh, I heard that, yeah.
2: Remember that?
0: I do remember that controversy. She said, what's wrong with it? I didn't write it, so what?
2: Well, I'll tell you so what, mate. What? She went on TGI Fridays.
0: I know what you're going to say.
2: Oh, do you?
0: And she said, what? This is a song I wrote.
2: Well, Chris Evans said, did you write that song? She went, yeah, I wrote that song.
0: Oh.
2: Turned out some Norwegian fella had written it.
0: That's it.
2: And recorded it.
0: That's it.
2: And
0: I
2: she had lied through her teeth. Do you know what she's doing now?
0: What's she doing now?
2: She's on stage in Bristol doing some farce.
0: Oh, she's doing the Alan Ayckbourn.
2: She's doing the Alan Ayckbourn.
0: She's doing the Alan Ayckbourn.
2: You're going to take Margaret to see Natalie and Bruglia to the Alan Ayckbourn?
0: Not if it involves Naked and being torn. No, absolutely not. She probably claims she wrote half Alan Ayckbourn to plays.
2: Exactly, I think that is what she's saying. In the press release, she's saying that.
0: Did you write a chorus of disapproval? Are you responsible for Britain's leading playwright, most produced playwright of the 20th century?
2: Well, actually, yeah, I wrote all of them. I was behind a lot of that stuff. Me and Alan Ayckbourn did a workshop, and although I didn't write it, I would stand behind him and talk, and he would write it down. And unfortunately, he has been credited with words.
0: Do you know what? All them young people listening to us with the Midnight Beast, this is the beauty of this show.
2: Oh, yes,
0: about 5 minutes later, we're discussing Alan Ayckbourn and his canon of work.
2: Yeah.
0: And the connection with an Aussie soap star from about 20 years ago.
2: Kids, we're bang up to date,
0: we're
2: mate.
0: We're bang up to date, kids. And
2: you
0: keep
2: listening.
0: You
2: seen any good plays recently? Did you get to the theatre much with Margaret?
0: Well,
2: Barry?
0: The thing is with Margaret, she can't sit there for too long because of the coughing.
2: Oh, yeah.
0: She coughs and coughs and coughs all the way through. I say, Margaret, for goodness sake, put a cork in it, you know.
2: Yeah. Shut up.
0: Shut up.
2: You're disturbing everyone around you. They've all paid their money.
0: The worst one was we went to the National Theatre to see King Lear. Right?
2: Oh, yeah.
0: And it was
2: 3 hours of your life you won't get back.
0: Oh, you don't. And it's very long and boring. I don't know if you've ever seen Shakespeare before, but none of it makes sense.
2: Nah.
0: Presumably that's why people like it.
2: Yeah,
0: I'm told that's why they like it.
2: They will like to feel intellectually superior.
0: The harder it is to understand what the hell is going on, apparently as a rule of thumb, that means it's good.
2: The more they like it.
0: The more they like it.
2: The more complicated and inexplicable and inaccessible it is, the better the production,
0: as a rule of thumb.
2: Go and review that, Steve Bennett.
0: Yes, Steve Bennett. Go and review King Lear. Now, that is ancient jokes falling on stony ground. Let me tell you that. Right. Okay, as a rule of thumb, anyone who's interested
2: how
0: in the theatre has not been how it works. The more expensive the tickets, the more irritating the clientele who are actually in the auditorium is.
2: Okay.
0: The longer the play, the harder it is to understand, and the lack of any scenery to look at.
2: Yeah, you
0: as
2: want
0: a rule
2: good
0: of thumb,
2: that's
0: a good night
2: a good
0: out.
2: Play.
0: That's a good play.
2: Yeah, that's
0: apparently.
2: Right. Yeah, you want to get up your way up the West End and spend 3 hours.
0: Yes.
2: Sitting, listening to a load of old bullshit that you don't understand, that you pretend to understand afterwards.
0: Yeah.
2: And you come out and go, oh, I really like the subtext.
0: Yeah, that's it.
2: Yeah, that's supposed to be a good night out. Is that right, Barry? Is that what you're telling me, Barry?
0: That's what I'm saying. That's ostensibly it. Plus, if there's any acting that you've never heard of, that also apparently marks it out.
2: It's good. Five stars. Across the board.
0: Five stars. Right? Time out. Really boring. Go and see it.
2: Go and see it. That's 3 hours of your life. You'll never... What about Brian Connolly in Cinderella, eh? At the Woking Peacock Centre.
0: Have you seen Brian Connolly's review at the Woking Peacock Centre for Cinderella?
2: Yeah. You won't have seen
0: you
2: it.
0: You won't.
2: No.
0: Because
2: won't have seen it.
0: Cause Charles Spencer from the Telegraph ain't going to go down and see that, is
2: he's
0: he?
2: He's not going to get on a train, pop
0: is
2: down to Woking,
0: go?
2: See Brian Connolly, you play know. Buttons in Cinderella. He's not going to bother.
0: A sensation. Nicholas de Jong, five stars. Sue Pollard in You Rang My Lad on tour at the Winter Gardens Bournemouth was sensational. You ain't going to see
2: that. You're not going to see that. You know. Because he's got no one you've heard of.
0: Exactly.
2: Yet for a start, you can understand it.
0: Yeah. Oh, you can understand it. It's fun. People like it.
2: Yeah, everyone's having a good time.
0: It's not too long. Oh, no. No, don't want to say that.
2: No, I'm sorry. I can't go and say that.
0: Stuffy nonsense. In the newspaper...
2: Oh, yeah.
0: Prince William, the future king
2: of England...
0: ...was spotted...
2: He's a top, isn't he? In
0: economy class...
2: What?
0: Flying home from a friend's wedding in the US. Yes.
2: What, he's sitting in there with all the scam and that?
0: Yeah, William.
2: I know what he's done.
0: What's
2: very
0: he done?
2: Clever, actually, what he's done there.
0: What's he done?
2: He's paid someone...
0: To look nice.
2: A,

0: is.
1: Yeah, couple of flunkies.
0: Couple of flunkies.
1: That's it. You can get them out the back of the stage. It's not a problem.
0: That's a word you're only hearing in the tableau, isn't it? Flunky. Yeah, no one. Oh, it's a couple of flunkies.
1: Yeah. Prince William, age 32.
0: Yeah,
1: they always give
0: was
1: their
0: recently
1: age.
0: Seen, was reported by a couple of flunkies as paying someone from a looky-likey agency to dress in a regal velvet cloak, a crown, knighting people as they go past.
1: Yeah. White socks up to his knee and velvet plush for us.
0: That's it. And someone has gone, oh, that's Prince William. Well, I'm not Prince an idiot. William.
1: I didn't think they actually dressed up like that, oh, these royal people.
0: Of course they do.
1: Yeah, no,
0: the Queen, she has swan for breakfast.
1: Oh, yeah, she wipes the bottom of a swan.
0: Yeah, I heard that.
1: Because it's
0: soft and downy.
1: Very soft and downy. And then she just chucks him in the river.
0: She wipes the bottom with a swan.
1: Yes.
0: Chucks it out the toilet window and Prince Philip's down there going, Pom! You know, shoots it. Now, whether they eat the swan later is, you know.
1: Well, they plucked it first.
0: Oh, they plucked it, all right. You know, but they have the finest foods.
1: They do, don't they?
0: The milk they drink on their Weetabix and that comes from a virgin's tits.
1: Like Cleopatra.
0: They have the lot. You know, swan at the bottom with a swan.
1: With a swan.
0: You know, just for a laugh, for a snack.
1: Right.
0: Just for a snack.
1: Sure,
0: you know one of them white pumas that are very, very rare.
1: Very expensive, I'd have
0: They'll thought. Get that shipped over from Lord Farquhar living out in the Raj.
1: In the least. That'll
0: be sent over.
1: Yeah.
0: And just for a snack, they'll lob off one of its legs and eat it.
1: Bung it on the barbecue.
0: They'll let...
1: Well, they can do that because they've got, like, you know, untold wealth, haven't they?
0: I think it brings down the status of the monarchy to be seen in economy class.
1: Yeah, I do too. In fact, I will write a letter to him saying, listen, mate, we're not giving you all, like, the most part of my taxes, what I don't pay anyway, because I'm on benefits, so I'm taking.
0: Yeah.
1: But people I know aren't paying their taxes to see you sat in economy class watching... Flabber with Robin Williams or whatever it is he was in, that Toy Store, or one of them.
0: Eating an egg wrap.
1: Yeah, eating an egg wrap, right? Yeah. And watching a film on one of them tiny little screens on the back of someone's head, right? We're not paying you. You want to keep up standards, mate.
0: At least don't rub our noses in it.
1: Yeah.
0: You know.
1: We know you can afford first class.
0: Don't
1: take the piss out of us.
0: We're not idiots.
1: Stupid.
0: You know, we don't want to sit you there looking at that plastic laminated menu, getting money out of your pocket and saying, oh, I'll have the meal deal, some Pringles and a can of milk.
1: Couple of PG chips. What about you, Sylvester? Yeah, you'll have one too? Yeah. Tarquart.
0: Tarquartingtons. Tarquart.
1: Yes, it's free cups of tea, please, for me and my flunkies.
0: Yeah.
1: We'll have cups of tea and then some Pringles, please.
0: Yeah. You know.
1: We know what you're doing. You're just trying
0: just
1: to
0: try
1: be one of us.
0: Keeping with the people and it ain't working.
1: No, you won't. You won't be able to.
0: We know you wipe your bottom with a swan.
1: With swans
0: we
1: and
0: know
1: then shoot it and eat
0: shoot it. Shoot it and eat it. Okay. In the meantime, here's someone who has really been... He's a voice for the people.
1: Yeah.
0: Begsy?
1: Who?
0: Is he from the Stone Roses? Oh, he's the Happy Mondays, isn't he? Who's the one who done the dancing?
1: What's his name?
0: Degsy?
1: With the teeth, innit? The one with the teeth.
0: That will teach me.
1: The one who
0: me.
1: Had his teeth done that, from Big Brother. Bez!
0: That will teach me.
1: Here's something for you, right? His name was called Ben, but the N fell over.
0: That's brilliant.
1: True story.
0: Is that true?
1: True story.
0: That's what they like to say. Well, anyway, it's not him anyway.
1: No, it's the Stone Roses.
0: That was my terrible attempt to segue out of something to do with William. And in the meantime, have the Stone Roses on. But I got the wrong band to teach me to try and be clever.
1: Still, they're from the same part of the world.
0: Same part of the road.
1: Ballpark.
0: The Made of Stone by
1: Stone Roses.
0: Stone Roses, here we go.
1: One, two, three, four.

0: Stone Roses, finally we get to play them on the right show.
1: Yes, the Stone Roses, we played an awful lot of rubbish during this.
0: Loads of rubbish.
1: Loads,
0: finally.
1: Acres of...
0: We get to play something.
1: Of...
0: Acres of shit.
1: Graffiti.
0: Barry.
1: I was trying to be clever there.
0: No,
1: now, we got someone who's phoned in.
0: Oh.
1: To speak to us. We'll see if they're...
0: Is
1: that Elliot?
0: Are you there?
2: Hello,
1: mate.
0: Elliot.
1: How's it going?
2: Yeah, all right. Yeah, not bad. You know, something like that anyway, yeah.
0: Nice one, Elliot. Okay, mate. Where are you calling from?
2: Leytonstone.
1: Oh, nice.
0: I lived there.
1: I lived there for a while. Do you know Ferndale Road?
2: Yeah.
1: Yeah, I lived in Ferndale Road for a while.
2: Is there like a plaque on the wall?
1: No, there isn't.
2: Say no more.
0: Oh, nice. Thank you, Elliot. That's very kind of you to stick Barry's plaque on his wall.
1: Thank you. I'd like a nice blue plaque on the wall. Barry from Watford lived here. It was a long time ago before you was born. Don't matter. Shove it up. I've got a feeling it was number 45.
0: Well, but if it wasn't, it doesn't matter. You can just bang it up anyway.
1: Stick it up anyway. Anyway, son, what's happening with
0: you? What's going down your end?
2: I've got a problem. With my trousers don't fit when I go and try them on, like.
0: Right.
2: I'm in Poundland now.
0: Okay.
2: And they don't have trousers.
0: Okay. Well, what do you want to do? So what is it? What is the actual problem there, Elliot? Is it your trousers? Is it the trousers?
1: Let the man speak,
0: Elliot.
1: Are
0: the trousers too short for you? Or you can't find any trousers? You've got two problems there. Which one would you like to deal with first?
2: Well, the first one and then the second one. If they're too short,
0: right,
2: then they're too what? Then they're not wide enough.
0: Okay.
2: And if they're not wide enough, then they're just the right length.
1: Let me write that
0: down. Okay, write that down, Barry, please.
1: So it's a problem with the trousers.
0: There's something wrong with the trousers. We're getting to the bottom of this.
2: The proportions. It's proportions or something like that.
0: Well, it's badly distributed, is it?
2: Yeah.
0: Material.
2: Or badly distributed, or the trousers are.
0: Are you too?
2: The trousers.
0: Are you big round the waist, Elliot?
2: I'm big on the waist, small on the hips, got fat knees.
0: Okay.
2: I've got very fragile ankles.
0: Yeah. It sounds like your Margaret, Barry.
1: Lovely. It does sound just like my missus.
0: Yeah.
1: And have you got a massive cock and all?
2: No.
1: Oh, it's nothing
2: it's
1: like
2: a button mushroom.
1: About a mushroom.
0: You well, poor boy, you sound like disabled. So what would you like us to actually...
2: I am disabled when it comes to buying jeans.
1: Yes, I understand.
2: Or something like that.
0: Yeah, okay. And what are you doing?
2: They've got socks here, haven't they? Like Simpsons, with the Simpson on the socks.
1: They've got that.
0: Yeah, they do have that. What, are you in the Poundland, are you?
2: Poundland, yeah.
0: Listen.
2: They've got squirrels here, like miniature...
0: Squirrels. What you want to do in Poundland, really... Elliot, you want to buy cleaning stuff in there because they rip you off in the supermarkets, but in Poundland you can get your arpic for a pound.
1: It's a boon.
0: It's boon time.
1: No, I wouldn't, as a rule of thumb, go and buy any clothing from Poundland. The clue's in the name.
0: Yeah.
1: Any jeans...
2: Yeah, worst what I wanted. I want cheap jeans. Like, don't matter if they get damaged, does it, then?
1: Elliot, what do you need the cheap jeans for? I mean, there's a pound.
2: I can't go out. I ain't got no trousers on.
0: Where would you normally buy trousers?
2: Well, get yourself
0: down the Carla Lane shop.
2: Carla Lane?
0: Yeah, the charity shop, Carla Lane.
2: Oh, yeah, I like that. Yeah, but I have the same problem.
0: Oh, do you?
1: Okay. Well, thanks a lot, Elliot. What a prick he is. Now, the thing is... No, that's sick. No, are you still there,
0: mate?
2: I think I heard that.
0: No, you didn't hear nothing.
2: Strepsils.
0: Strepsils, you know.
2: Strepsils.
0: Okay, what else they got there, Elliot?
2: They got stretch mark cream.
0: Okay.
2: They got five bath time fins.
0: They've got what? Missed that bit. Missed that last bit. What they got?
2: Oral B.
0: Oral B.
1: Oral B's,
0: okay.
1: Yes.
0: What
2: you get after oral A.
0: Yeah.
1: Go
0: about it. What else they got, Elliot?
2: Lycra ladies thermal socks.
0: Okay.
1: Right-o.
2: Colour-changing floating solar lights. Stone squirrels, we've already been through that.
0: We've dealt with that. Done them, yeah.
2: Pruning shears.
0: Good.
1: Right.
2: Good. Nothing I can make into trousers. Right. Potting soil.
0: Why don't you go somewhere else to get your trousers?
1: Oh, good point. That's why people find it.
2: That's a very good idea, actually.
1: Very good idea.
0: Mm. I mean, you might have to pay more than £1 for them, but...
1: So what you're saying, Angelos, is that a friend here, Elliot, is phoned up with this problem.
0: Yeah, it's your problem. Yeah.
1: What you're saying, in effect, in your role as, counsellor, is that he shouldn't really be looking there for jeans. And if he is, why not go to another shop?
0: Yeah, sort of. I mean, I think if you're looking for trousers in a place that doesn't sell trousers, you should go to somewhere else that sells trousers.
1: Oh, good point.
2: Well, I realise that now, don't I? But I made a right fool of myself down
0: here. Well,
2: we
0: all make mistakes, Elliot, so don't beat yourself up too much.
1: Well, I hope that's...
2: A little bit.
1: I hope that's helped you, Elliot.
2: Very much so. Go somewhere
1: which actually sells trousers if you want some trousers.
0: Yeah.
2: Thank you, you've really helped me.
0: No, it's not a problem at all.
1: Elliot,
0: honestly,
1: it's been an absolute
0: nice of you to ring.
1: Joy. Thank you for ringing. Jolly good.
0: Wonderful.
1: Well, perhaps we'll speak to you again another time.
0: Okay.
1: If you care to phone in.
0: Let us know how you get on with the trousers, Elliot, please.
1: Have you gone?
0: Okay.
1: Okay. It's probably just as well.
0: I don't know what to say about that. Time waster there. I don't know what you say about Elliot there, Barry. I mean...
1: I don't know.
0: He's definitely in a power shop, that's for sure.
1: He is, because he read all the things out.
0: Because he knew what was in there.
1: What was in there.
0: So he's walking around there.
1: But I would probably, if I was him, go somewhere else.
0: I'd go and get myself committed. Have we got any songs that we could play?
1: I'll tell you what we've got now. Do you remember those two, and I don't use the word lightly, lesbians who done that song, Tattoo? Do you remember Tattoo?
0: No, I don't know that.
1: They were two Russian girls, and they had a video which was them kissing.
0: Were they actually together, or were they...
1: I think they would lead you to believe they were together.
0: Yeah, to sell records.
1: To sell records. And you might recall this, some of you out there, it was called All the Things She Said, She Said. See if you remember this one.
0: Oh, yeah. All the things...

0: Running through my head, running through my head, running through my head, running through my head. Dip, dip, dip, dip, dip, dip, dip, dip, dip, dip.
1: Tattoo there!
0: Tattoo!
1: Named after one of their tattoos.
0: Oh, that's right.
1: I think it was.
0: It's named after... one of them had a tattoo that said, Watford FC, Pride of Hertfordshire.
1: Yeah, yeah, never give up.
0: Never give up.
1: Yeah, have you got any tattoos, buddy?
0: I've got this one here. Look at that.
1: Oh, I see.
0: Yeah, lovely. Lovely. Ooh. It's not many people have TV's Knight Rider on their back, is it?
1: No, that's you know? Right.
0: It's nice.
1: Yeah.
0: Where's your one? Show me your tattoo.
1: Hold on. There we go. Have a look at that.
0: Oh, my goodness.
1: Yeah.
0: Did you do that yourself?
1: Yeah, I did, Joe, when I was in prison. It's the map of the Isle of Wight.
0: Oh, nice. Well, it's got the Allen Bay chairlift on there, I imagine.
1: Yeah,
0: just
1: it's
0: down
1: all
0: by
1: on
0: your,
1: there. Yeah.
0: Your pubis. Right, well, we have got, to our amazement, a caller on line one. Let's hope it's not Elliot again. Hello there. Who's on line? Oh, it's a lady.
1: That's more like
0: Hello,
1: it.
0: Hello, darling. How are you?
2: I'm good, I'm good. How are you?
0: Oh, not bad.
1: Has she got an Irish lady?
0: Are you not the Irish lady who phoned last week? Isabella.
1: Isabella Dunner-Smeller?
0: Is it Isabella Dunner-Smeller again?
2: I don't think so.
0: Oh, sorry.
1: Are you different? Oh, sorry, my darling. What's your name?
2: My name is Maeve.
1: Maeve?
0: Oh, Maeve.
2: Maeve.
1: Oh, Maeve.
2: It rhymes with Dave.
1: Okay, not Maeve, as in the Maeve prison.
0: Maeve, where are you phoning from?
1: Where are you phoning from?
2: I'm calling from work.
1: Oh, yeah, we can hear by the echo. Do you work in the Albert Hall? Or where do you...
2: I don't work in the Albert Hall. I'm currently standing in a stairwell, actually.
1: Oh.
2: I was just legging it around the office there, trying to find shelter for the call.
1: Okay. Which office are you supposed to be working in at the moment, Maeve?
2: In the BBC.
0: Oh, blimey. Good job.
1: Nice one.
0: Licence, please.
1: Yeah, mind you, could spend about 3 weeks in the stairwell and no one would know that you were there.
2: Yeah, that's
1: in that place.
0: Are you allowed to tell us what you do for the BBC, or would you rather not?
1: You work with Jeremy Clarkson.
2: I manage the business side of Good Food and Top Gear.
1: You work with Jeremy Clarkson? I did just ask you that.
2: I don't work directly with Jeremy Clarkson, but I've seen a lot of people run around with their hair on fire.
1: I bet they have been literally with their hair on fire.
0: The food side of things, did you... No, what do you... The business side of Clarkson and Food and Drink, was it?
1: Food
0: what was
1: and
0: it?
1: Drink?
2: That's it, yeah.
1: The Food and Drink channel.
0: Oh, blood.
2: That's it, good food, yeah. So when people are looking up their cakes and stuff...
1: Oh,
0: lovely. Well, what can we do for you, my darling?
2: Well, I just wanted to call in and ask you to wish me a happy birthday because it's my birthday tomorrow.
1: No, we can't do that, I'm afraid.
0: We're not allowed to do that.
1: Ofcom rules, you're not allowed to wish you a... Although, we might break the rule.
0: Let's see, are we allowed to...
1: Wait a minute, mate.
2: I would be most grateful.
1: Let's just see if we can break the rule.
0: Okay.
1: Can we break that rule, please?
0: They're not even listening.
1: Listen to us.
0: Maeve, we don't give two hoots. We're going to say happy birthday, my darling.
1: Maeve, on the...
2: Will you sing it? Can you sing me a song?
0: Don't push it.
1: On this, the event of your 50th birthday... We hope you have a lovely 50th birthday.
0: Yeah.
2: Much appreciated.
0: Life begins at 50.
1: Yes.
0: And
2: life does begin at 50. I'm looking forward to it.
0: And as you know, we've just had a quick chance to scribble down a little poem about you.
1: That's right.
0: I will begin and Angelos will continue.
1: Yeah,
0: Once was a woman called Maeve.
1: Who...
0: Name rhyme with Dave. A birthday was here,
1: but she was there
0: until later on she went to a rave. Right,
1: how about that? What did you think of that then, mate?
2: That was absolutely beautiful.
1: Wasn't it nice we wrote that for you?
2: Moving.
0: We're thinking...
1: She's crying.
0: We may bring that out in the book.
1: Yeah, we could.
0: Of some of our some better of our poetry be- that we've done.
1: You've inspired that, Maeve. Well done.
0: Maeve, I hope that's been wonderful. Mm. Are you going out tonight at all, or...?
2: Not tonight, maybe tomorrow night. Mm-hmm. Having a party on Saturday, if you want to come.
1: Where are you having this party?
2: In South East London, innit?
1: I'm sorry?
0: Oh, in South East London, was that, or South East Bangladesh, by the
1: accent? I didn't understand what she said.
2: London.
0: Oh, well, we'd love to come.
1: Where, in South East London, whereabouts, just be specific?
2: Broccoli.
1: Hold on a minute. Someone else rang from Broccoli the other day.
0: Was that you, Maeve?
2: It wasn't me.
1: Somebody rang from Broccoli. And she had an Irish accent. Her name was Isabella. What is going on here? What is going on here?
2: You're joking.
1: Yeah, there's something going on here. Do you know someone called Izzy? Do you know someone called Izzy?
2: I do know someone called Izzy. Is she? Not Irish, though.
1: She's English, but she puts an Irish accent on.
2: She does.
1: We know. She rang us the other day.
0: Is that you?
1: Oh, my God. There's something going
2: on. No, it's not me. It's my housemate.
0: Oh,
1: What an extraordinary coincidence. Oh, it's so nice of you to ring.
0: Oh, isn't that lovely? How's it going for her? Because we solved a few of her problems last time, didn't we?
1: Yeah, we sorted her out with a boyfriend. We sorted her out with Lembit Opik. How did their date go?
2: Oh, she was absolutely delighted.
1: Well, listen, we would love to come to that
0: party.
1: Yeah, we're going to definitely come.
2: The two of us will be there, so, I mean, you can solve everybody else's problems as well.
1: Yeah, or we certainly will if we turn up, don't you worry.
0: Is it just you two, or...?
2: No, there's two others that you haven't hit yet, so...
1: Well,
2: so,
1: no
2: know,
1: doubt they'll be ringing
2: done.
1: In over the course of the next couple of weeks.
0: Two others.
1: Get to speak to
0: I
1: them as well.
0: I suspect it's the same person.
1: Yeah, but it's the same person, Barry, but don't make them feel self-conscious about ringing in four times with slightly different Irish accents.
0: Slightly different accent.
1: Maeve, how old will you be tomorrow?
2: 25.
1: And will you be getting anything nice for your birthday?
2: Well, I don't know yet, do I?
1: Are you expecting anything? Have you asked for anything nice or just money?
2: Just cold hard cash, really.
1: Yeah, that's just probably the best thing. Then you can just go out and...
2: It's better, isn't it?
1: Blow it on whatever you want.
0: Oh, mate, I'm so delighted. We don't get many fans. It's nice that in that house you like the show.
1: Yeah, it's really good.
2: I don't know why you don't get many fans. I'll get my other two housemates to ring in now as well.
1: Get the other two to ring in. And then all of you ring in at the same time. We'll do a conference call and we'll try and solve all of your problems at the same time.
0: The mystery. I wonder, that'd be a tough job for her to put on four different voices.
1: It'd be very, very difficult for her to do that.
0: Mate,
1: listen,
0: we'll be there. What time do you want us there at the party?
1: Do you want us to do a turn?
2: I'd say about 8 o'clock, get started early, because, you know, there's a lot of problems to work through.
0: Early? Yeah, 8 o'clock? I'll have to be in bed by about 9. That's late. That's a night out, that is.
1: I'd agree.
2: Okay, best to start at 5 then.
0: Start with five,
1: and then we can get through at least three or four problems before Barry has to go.
2: Sounds absolutely brilliant.
0: Oh, well, Maeve, listen, happy birthday, my darling.
1: Yeah, lovely.
2: Thank you very much.
0: It's been an absolute joy speaking to you, and please spread the word, because we can phone again. We're only kidding. Phone anytime.
1: Phone whenever you want, Maeve.
0: Under whatever name you want.
1: Yeah, don't worry.
2: I will.
1: Be whoever you want to be.
2: And just keep calling in.
0: We'll pretend.
1: We don't mind. Be whoever you want to be.
0: All right, happy birthday, darling.
1: Be whoever you want to be, Maeve.
2: Thank you.
1: Bye. I'll get back to work now.
0: Bye, darling. Wasn't she lovely?
1: Oh, what a lovely voice.
0: Well, listen, we're nearly finished.
1: How much longer have we got to fill?
0: I think... I would say a good 5 minutes now. Five. But what I want us to do quickly, just to talk about who we've got on next week's show.
1: Yeah.
0: We've got the big one.
1: Yeah.
0: We've got John Lewis coming over, the entire John Lewis.
1: John Lewis, yeah, that's right. We've got Joe Lewis.
0: We've got Joe Lewis. We've got Sir Euston Station.
1: Oh, that's
0: Making the way down the Tottenham Court Road.
1: We've got Station to Station by David Bowie. He's coming on.
0: We've got a Space Station Zero.
1: Yeah,
0: Space Station Zebra.
1: I think that's what it was.
0: That's something like that.
1: We've got Kelly Heroes coming on.
0: We've got Kelly Rowland's coming on.
1: Mm-hmm. We've got Roland Browning coming on off of Grey Chill.
0: And we've got, that's it really.
1: Just recap again, Barry. Who's that we've got coming
0: Roland
1: on?
0: Browning.
1: Yep.
0: Sir Euston Station.
1: Yeah.
0: John Lewis off of Oxford Street.
1: That's right.
0: Space Station Zero / Zebra.
1: Yeah. What, Joe?
0: Kelly Rowland, Roland Brown. The other one, Browning.
1: Roland Brown, you said him.
0: Any others?
1: I think we've got Level 42.
0: Level 42 and 43 are both
1: coming. We've got UB40.
0: We've got
1: U2.
0: We've got Level 42, Blink 182. We've got all the ones with the magic numbers.
1: We've got
0: Sham 69.
1: We've 8088 again.
0: We've got a piece of paper in front of us.
1: Oh, we've just had a news flash.
0: We've got a news flash. We might want another caller because someone might be phoning in.
1: Okay.
0: But if you... Now, that's a good point. If you want to get in touch...
1: Oh, yeah, if you want to get in touch...
0: ...with FUBAR, with us at FUBAR Radio, you could suggest some guests to come in. You can tweet...
1: Yeah, if you want to speak to anyone.
0: ...at FUBAR Radio... You can email Barry at FUBARRadio.com. Yeah. It's just for convenience. You could try and speak to Angelos, but it's just for convenience.
1: Just to take up time.
0: And you could get in touch and tell us who you want on the show.
1: And we'll do our best to get them on. But as we've got no clout whatsoever... We just end up getting whoever we can anyway.
0: But what we've got, just before we go, we've just got time to sort out one last caller. Hello, who's there? An echo is there. Hello? Hello, my darling.
1: Hello. Oh, well, that's nice, isn't it?
0: Now, I'm no technician, but that sounded to me... Someone put their phone down.
1: I mean, that's happened about five times now, hasn't it, Barry?
0: I don't know what it is. I think there's a gremlin in the
1: room. Going on with the machine in this room.
0: People want to speak to us and they bottle out at the last...
1: That's right. That's what happens.
0: ...minute.
1: So they want to speak to us and then just as we get through... The old familiar sound of...
0: What are you doing tonight then, Andrews, when you're finishing?
1: I'm just showing an example of what that feels like. Hello?
0: Hello there. That's how it goes. Oh, high excitement. We're going to sort out a problem. Is someone on line one? Are you there? You know, so...
1: That sort of thing, isn't it?
0: You know.
1: Are they back yet?
0: What are you going to do tonight, though, Angelos, when you come?
1: Oh, Barry, I'm going to go and put the kettle on. I'm going to have a cup of soup.
0: A nice cup of soup.
1: I think so, because it's Wednesday.
0: Yeah, you do normally have that one then, don't you, cup of soup?
1: Yeah, I have a cup of soup and a cup of crouton.
0: My Margaret has bought some sausages from the market.
1: Oh, is she?
0: Very salty.
1: Oh.
0: Very, very salty.
1: Can't you have that taken out?
0: The salt?
1: Yeah.
0: Or Margaret, have someone take her out for buying such salty, salty sausages.
1: Have her assassinated. I think that might be over the top, that response.
0: It might be, but I had... she bought me a very meagre lamb chop the other day, and I thought about having a contract put out on her just for that chop alone.
1: Really?
0: And she served up a bit of old lumpy mashed potato, and, you know, I was nice. I said, well, thanks for making the effort, Margaret, but if that happens again... I'm going to have a sniper up in Watford Town Hall, and as you go past with your trolley, you're going to be taken out. I want a proper lamb chop. I want enough mash for a man. So don't do it again.
1: I say, you, that's a lot of pressure she lives under.
0: Is it? Is it too much pressure to provide your man with a decent meal of an evening?
1: Yeah. No, I mean, that's not the pressure I'm talking about. I'm talking about the fact that if he doesn't provide the meal, or if it doesn't come up to standard, then you are likely to have her shot. That seems like a, what do you call it? It's over the top.
0: Using a sledgehammer to use crack a nut.
1: Yeah, exactly.
0: Well, that's it. Yeah. Well, you know.
1: But, I mean, you know, but that's how you stayed married for so long.
0: Well, it is. I don't ask for much in this marriage. No. I just want a meal on the table when I come home.
1: Nice job.
0: I want her to...
1: Nice bit of mash.
0: Mm-hmm. I want her to give me the glad eye every now and then.
1: Mm.
0: I want control of the remote control.
1: And the finances. Yes.
0: And in return, I give a lot of sweet loving.
1: Yeah.
0: I listen to
1: A roof over her head.
0: I give her a roof over her head. Yeah. I buy her,
1: Bath salts. All them creams
0: I give her all the creams under the sun.
1: Yeah, you too.
0: I take her out on a holiday.
1: Yeah, it's
0: take all the creams with me.
1: Yeah,
0: you know, and if a simple lamb chop in return is too much, then shoot me, arrest me.
1: Yeah, no, now you put it like that, that is fair enough, mate. You've turned me by that one.
0: Well, look, our caller hasn't rung
1: he's
0: in.
1: He's cleared off. I mean,
0: you probably guessed we were filling a bit there, but I think we've done enough.
1: It sounds a lot like the rest of the show.
0: It does, doesn't it?
1: Yeah, I don't know. Not filling,
0: Angelos. Do you want to say goodbye? We're nearly done.
1: Let's go.
0: Listen, I hope you've enjoyed it. We had a lot of. It was a lot of fun. There's a lot in it, wasn't it?
1: Oh, a lot of content.
0: There was a lot of content.
1: Yeah.
0: And there will be an awful lot more next time. But please do join us again next Wednesday. Yeah,
1: do.
0: Bye-bye, Angelos.
1: Bye-bye, Barry.
0: And bye-bye, listeners.
1: Bye-bye, everybody.
0: And in the meantime, this is.
1: Oh, MC Hammers.
0: MC Hammers.
1: With
0: Super Freak.

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1: Hardest in Needle on Fubar Radio.
0: If you are offended by words like shit, bitch, fuck, dick,
1: baby,
0: ass, hoe, cum,
1: Batvestite,
0: low motherfucker,
1: Kurt Russell,
0: hooker, slut, tramp, dirty low slut tramp,
1: Batvestite,
0: hoe,
1: Kurt Russell,
0: fuck, shit, whatever. Take the
1: headphones
0: out now. This is not
1: Nick Grimshaw.
0: And by the way, suck
1: Rich and Andy's
0: motherfucking dick.
1: Baby. Yo, yo, yo, yo.
2: Yo, that's cool.
1: How you doing?
2: Wow, cheers Ice T for that.
1: Yeah, yeah, yeah.
2: Little shout out.
1: Little collaboration.
2: Wow.
1: Is that a collaboration if the other person doesn't know about it?
2: I think it is actually.
1: Okay.
2: Just, yeah, it's like we've sort of kidnapped their voice.
1: Yeah.
2: You don't have to get there. Is that illegal what we just did?
1: I don't know.
2: Sod
1: this
2: it.
1: Is Fubar Radio, by the way.
2: Oh, it's Hardest in Needle on Fubar Radio. Welcome. How are you doing?
1: I'm
2: we
1: right,
2: should probably play the proper jingle as well.
1: Yeah, shall we?
2: So get it down there, yeah.
1: All right.
2: Some guy.
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2: Hello. Right. Welcome back again. It's already. We've been gone and come back in a space of like 30 seconds.
1: Yeah.
2: It's Hardest in Needle and Iced Tea on Fubar Radio.
1: How are you all doing?
2: You all good out there? Well, like, really weird. No one ever gets back to us when we ask that, do they?
1: Response to that.
2: It's so annoying. So we got a mad show today.
1: I
2: say mad. Good. Got drugs. Talking about drugs.
1: Yeah.
2: Psychedelic drugs. Blowing your mind. We've got Dick Baby coming up. Yeah. Not sure if that's going to be carrying on, but we'll see.
1: Well, I was going to mention that later, but yeah, that's yeah.
2: Okay, fine. That's my notes here. We got a new lad coming on called Trent. Bit of an urban youth, you know. Do you want to get down with... down with the kids. Me and Anna, we're sort of, but we're not, I don't know, we're a bit...
1: Not fully down, are we?
2: No, we're sort of like half down.
1: Yeah,
2: we're sort of squatting.
1: Down. Half mast.
2: Yeah, we're squatting.
1: Yeah, yeah.
2: We don't, you know, we go there. We think we're cool, but, you know, people think otherwise.
1: Yeah.
2: And they shout at us in the street.
1: Yeah, but Ice-T's on Bubba, isn't he?
2: Yeah, he's all right. We should set him onto them.
1: Yeah.
2: It'd be great.
1: He's up and coming, isn't he?
2: He's an up and coming young 50-year-old dude.
1: Yeah. Oh, yeah, by the way, just a little shout out to Ice-T. He's a father.
2: Oh, well done, Ice-T.
1: He's expecting a baby with Coco, whatever her name is.
2: Who?
1: His bird, Coco.
2: Coco the monkey?
1: His wife, woman. What?
2: Coco the monkey.
1: What do you mean?
2: The guy of Coco Pops advert.
1: What? Why are you expecting a baby with him?
2: I don't know. Who's Coco?
1: His wife.
2: Oh, well, congratulations, Ice.
1: There's more than one Coco.
2: Ice and Coco?
1: Not just some of my...
2: Weird.
1: Yeah.
2: Make a nice little baby milkshake.
1: Yeah, there was.
2: Well, good luck. Like, please send us in, if you're listening, Ice, a picture of your baby so we can slag it off.
1: Oh, it's not actually being produced yet.
2: What do you mean?
1: I think he's just expecting one.
2: We kind of sit there expecting one. Everyone
1: I think he's like done something like to expect it.
2: He's had sex.
1: Yeah, he's had sex.
2: He's
1: with
2: like
1: a woman.
2: Just sat there next to her, waiting for it to come out.
1: No, he's just looking at his watch.
2: God damn
1: every
2: it!
1: 5 minutes.
2: Where is this son of a little?
1: Yeah. No.
2: No. Okay, fine. Well, yep, that's great. IMD Bollocks. Lovely little game called IMD Bollocks.
1: Yeah, sorry about that, but that's not happening.
2: Why?
1: Because it's never happened. Does it?
2: No, but it's not happening.
1: No, it's actually not because I literally forgot my notes.
2: Well, that's...
1: Do you know what? I can maybe try and remember what I wrote, and maybe we'll play IMD Bollocks.
2: Okay, so possibly coming up in the show, possibly IMD Bollocks. We've got Stalking Kurt Russell. Obviously, I called in an estate agent a couple of weeks ago and pretended to be Kurt's son, Wyatt, and one of the estate agents actually called back in a bit of a narky mood, so I'm going to be... Well, let's say I'm going to call him later on and try my bartering skills on him.
1: Yeah.
2: All right, I'm going to get Kurt's address out of him. By hell or high water.
1: Yeah, water, yeah.
2: Hell or high... high water, what's that?
1: It's just water that's
2: really high.
1: Yeah.
2: Put like a glass on a shelf.
1: Well, ask the psychedelics guy that's coming on later about that.
2: What does that mean? Yeah. We've got a guy coming in called Dave King, who is the founder of Breaking Convention. That is the interdisciplinary British the Interdisciplinary British Conference on Psychedelic Consciousness. So he's going to be blowing our minds with chat about acid, mushrooms, ayahuasca, all the things that can set you free and break your ego down and get you out of this stupid world we live in.
1: Mm.
2: It's going to be beautiful. You love Annie, don't you?
1: What?
2: You don't want to go on these mad little rants about ego death.
1: Well, I don't like the ego death stuff.
2: Why do you like that?
1: About the psychedelic stuff because it's all like keywords. You sound like a religious nut.
2: But ego is like a massive, massive word that everyone uses.
1: Yeah, but ego death is a term that not everyone's familiar with.
2: Learn what ego death is later from me. Your spiritual guru.
1: But also you say it and you don't actually explain it. So you just go, ego death.
2: Ego death.
1: I'm like, what is that? And you don't, it's just ego death, isn't it? And I'm
2: okay,
1: like, what is it though?
2: For our listeners out there, an ego death is... Everyone has an ego, like a personality. You know, for instance, you come out of your mum's womb and you are the universe. That's how it works. Like a baby comes out, it doesn't know what it is. It's looking around going, oh, blah, looking at the wall. And then your mum goes, you're Andy or you're Richard. And then you go, am I? You're like 0.1 years old, so you go, okay. Then you start to like develop a personality. Like, you know, maybe you'll like try some clothes on, go, is this me? Then your mum will go, that's not like you, Richard. And you go, I don't even know what this Richard thing is. So we start to develop personalities and egos, but we don't know what this thing is. And we start to act in the way that we think we should. Like, our peers dictate who we are. We'll tell a joke. If no one laughs, we'll go, oh, you know, no one, I'm not very funny. Or if maybe the girls like, oh, I'm a confident, outgoing guy. And then that thing starts to rule our life. Like, I should be, you know, you go to school, I'm good at math, I'll be a mathematician. Then you don't get into college, into university, and you go, oh, no, I'm dying. But, like, you weren't ever supposed to do that. This is all in your head. These things aren't real. So you need to just let go of the idea of your personality because you don't exist. There is nothing to you. You're a figment of your own imagination.
1: Yeah. We've also got...
2: get it, Andy?
1: We've got... what else we got?
2: That's it. That's it. So we've actually... Oh, rich information. Where I'm gonna course now.
1: Oh, yeah.
2: I had a new word for this, actually. Rich information, where I give you some information that is rich in quality from me, Rich. But actually, I had a better word for it. It's called... Oh, yeah. Enriched.
1: Okay, well, let's just see so if you're going to be enriched, yeah? Because normally we're not.
2: Enriched, so normally
1: should be called...
2: Okay, basically, you know how I come into your house, don't I, right? And I just sort of kick doors open and I make it the temperature I need.
1: Yeah, generally, you don't kick a door open, but yeah.
2: Well, I sort of go into, like, when we're doing... I sometimes have to, if we were writing in our producers, I sometimes have to hang out of a window. Or yeah. I'll have to get some oxygen. I need to let the... It has to be warm. I have to get the right temperature. Mm. And here is why. You slag me down, yeah? But listen, this is a scientific fact. This is something... I am ill. I am disabled. And you, awful, slagging me off, right? So researchers at Louisville University in Kentucky have discovered that people with... And I shouldn't be saying this. I've actually got auburn sort of strawberry blonde hair. But ginger hair are more sensitive than most. A study released yesterday shows that the presence of the ginger gene, means many redheads need extra doses of anaesthetic during surgery because they suffer pain more acutely. So, you know, you may call me a fanny, but no.
1: So that's why you're drama queen?
2: Yeah, I'm not even drama queen. I'm just being how I should be. Like, this isn't like... I feel pain. Do you know what I mean? At the end of the day, listen, look, the redheads begin to feel pain around 6 Celsius. Unlike the volunteers with dark hair, you, the bastards, right, who did not begin to flinch, no feelings, not sensitive, until the temperature got down to freezing. So there you are. So if you think you're hotter than me...
1: That doesn't work. I'm get well cold.
2: Well, you're just weird. You've broken science, you see.
1: Well, so, okay, we need to test that. Like, let's get you and James Acaster in the room.
2: Yeah.
1: Turn the thing down.
2: And see who dies first.
1: Which everyone freaks out and runs out of the room.
2: That's a good idea.
1: Well, it should be the same thing. Okay, get me, you and James Acaster in a room.
2: And see, it's like a Jackass-style sort of challenge.
1: Sort of, yeah.
2: Wow, that'd be quite good.
1: Mm.
2: And whoever wins gets money.
1: Or just we'll get a little, like I was saying last week, get some little, like, ice cube waistcoats.
2: Yeah.
1: And then the first one to, like, freak out and put their hand up and say, no, I can't take it.
2: The first one to get pneumonia
1: is the most sensitive one. I don't know, what is this game? I don't know.
2: Is the one who gets the first ride in the ambulance.
1: Right, okay, sure.
2: How's that? Yeah. But researchers think that the ginger gene, known as MC1R, may cause the temperature-detecting gene to become an overactive, making redheads more sensitive to cold. Yeah. Simon Cheetham of Red and Proud, yeah, that's a website, claims to represent redheads, welcomed the Scottish research, but said it shattered the myth of the tough ginger Scottish male. The stereotype of a Celt, mate, is a wild, kilted man with red hair who takes no notice of temperature. So, you know, I may look like a wild, hard son of a gun.
1: But you don't look like a Celt.
2: Don't I?
1: No.
2: I think I've got, like, sort of Viking Celt in me.
1: No.
2: What about when I wear that little skirt I wear sometimes?
1: What skirt?
2: That little sort of, like, tartany skirt.
1: When did you play the bagpipes?
2: Yeah.
1: You don't do that.
2: No, but if I did,
1: you'd still wouldn't look like a Celt.
2: Wouldn't I? What do I look like?
1: Our mate said you look a bit like a Tudor woman.
2: Yeah, you're right.
1: That's the closest.
2: Sort of like a cross-dressing.
1: Or Matt Smith, if he had some eyebrows.
2: If Matt Smith had some eyebrows, yeah. Where are his eyebrows? If you've seen Matt Smith's eyebrows anywhere, please call in.
1: He'd be a very good Robocop.
2: He would?
1: Yeah.
2: All you'd have to do is put a helmet on him.
1: Yeah, because Robocop had no eyebrows. Glenn Close.
2: Oh, my God.
1: She'd be another good Robocop.
2: Yeah, she hasn't quite got the buff body for it. Mind you, I'm not sure. I'm not seeing Matt's body, so I don't know. But yeah, he'd be good, wouldn't he?
1: Yeah.
2: He's got that. Yeah, if you just like put like a swimming cap on him, sprayed it skin colour, boom. They could save a lot of the budget. I mean, God knows how much of the budget Robocop went on shaving his eyebrows off. Probably quite a lot, you're right. So what have you been up to, Andy?
1: Well, just, I don't know, I started, there's quite a few, okay, look.
2: Yeah.
1: I suddenly realised, right, I was on Netflix.
2: Right.
1: And have you ever had sort of something when something just clicks and you realise why it's called what it's called, or just something staring in your face and you never realised it before?
2: Okay, go on.
1: Right, Netflix is like internet flicks. Internet films.
2: Oh, yeah, it's just that, isn't it? Net movies, yeah.
1: Yeah, internet movies, basically. Yeah, I didn't ever realise it before. Yeah, it stared me right in the face. Then there's some other things I realised. Like, I made a big list of all things that I'd never realised before. Because I had another one as well this week.
2: Right.
1: You know, what's that film with all the spotted dogs in it?
2: Oh, Dalmatians. 101 Dalmatians.
1: Yeah, right. Yeah. You know Cruella de Vil?
2: Yeah.
1: Her name is just like Cruella... Yeah. Cruella de Vil.
2: Is that really what it is?
1: Yeah. It's like foreign for cruel devil, maybe.
2: Cruella de Vil. That's Cruella really lazy writing, isn't it?
1: Yeah.
2: That's like saying, like, having a body called, like, the ultimate bastard. Or, like, the ultimate bastard. No, I don't want to work that, does it?
1: I don't know what it is.
2: That'd be like the I'm trying to think of an evil baddie. That'd be called evil badman, but, like...
1: Yeah.
2: Mr. Evil Badman. Evil Badman.
1: Yeah.
2: So you'd be
1: Mr. Like, Evil...
2: Mr. Evel, Bad Monday.
1: Mr. D... Anyway, right, anyway, those...
2: Well,
1: those
2: good two. Observation.
1: Listen, but there's another good observation I found out, right? You can contest this because... okay, basically I had this drink, right?
2: Yeah.
1: And I was like, I never realised what the drink was flavoured, right, before.
2: Right.
1: Suddenly realised. It's like, there's another little, what's it called? My mind was blown. What, you know, Red Bull?
2: Yeah.
1: Do you know what flavour is?
2: Go on.
1: Bubblegum.
2: Is it?
1: Yes. Taste some next time, it's bubblegum flavoured.
2: Weird.
1: I just suddenly realised, like, hang on, this is bubblegum. And then I looked on the internet and other people have said the same thing, but I just never knew.
2: What did it say on the package, though?
1: It didn't say anything.
2: So who's saying, yes, this is true?
1: Just some bloke on the internet agreed with me, basically.
2: Oh, someone else. He might have bad taste buds, though.
1: Yeah, like mine.
2: We should get Heston Blumenthal to taste it.
1: Why? Is he some sort of authority on flavours?
2: Of course he is. He's got, like, the best tongue in the world.
1: Maybe, yeah, he has, hasn't he?
2: Yeah, he's got, like, he probably should insure that for about $1 million.
1: Yeah. Because it falls out.
2: Exactly. Someone chops it off, he's going to be screwed, isn't he?
1: Yeah.
2: That'd be the worst thing to put him through, him or Gordon Ramsay.
1: What?
2: If she's had to say something, what would you rather lose? Both arms or your tongue?
1: Hmm.
2: What do you reckon they'd go for?
1: But also, they need arms to cook, don't they?
2: Yeah.
1: But they can just sort of nod orders to people, like, do that.
2: Yeah, yeah, you're right. Yeah, so, you get someone else.
1: Yeah.
2: You can get bionic arms now.
1: Yeah,
2: can
1: exactly.
2: Can you get bionic tongue, though?
1: Probably not.
2: We should get that'd be interesting. A little robo tongue. You sort of unclip it, like, put that down there. Put that one on there.
1: Yeah. When Matt Smith becomes Robocop, we can add a little...
2: a little thing,
1: yeah. Tongue to him. Also, there's a few other things, but like they're getting more and more stupid because there's a lot of just stupid stuff that... Go on.
2: I've actually got some to go with this as well. So this
1: All
2: is
1: right.
2: good.
1: All right, go on then.
2: Is this stuff like you've not noticed? Go on. This is good.
1: No. I mean, just like remembering actually like stupid stuff that I didn't realise.
2: Go on.
1: Well, basically, I didn't realise my granddad was from Birmingham until about last year. He's got a Birmingham accent, really bad one, but I just thought that's how like granddad spoke.
2: Do you think he'd have this?
1: I never questioned it.
2: Really?
1: Yeah.
2: But you've met my granddad, haven't you? Or have you not?
1: No.
2: Because he seems like he's from Wales. Well, he's from Wales. That's why.
1: Yeah, but I just think like my brain zones off or something when I hear...
2: When old people speak, I do that.
1: No. I just mean that I just thought like they just speak in a different way. Since a child, I'm not saying now.
2: Yeah, okay, fine. You're just all used to it. It's just the thing is, you get that as your kid, you just think, oh, it's just granddad.
1: Yeah,
2: that's just
1: granddad waffling on.
2: They're from granddad land.
1: Yeah, no, to be fair, I really like him. He's a nice guy.
2: But then you get two granddads and you think, hang on, you don't sound right.
1: Yeah, because my grandma's from Wales, my granddad's from Birmingham.
2: It's like men are from Mars, like granddad's from... Birmingham and grandmas are from Wales. Yeah.
1: Obviously when they get together, they're always together, but it just sounds like they're singing at each other.
2: Hang on. Who's their son or daughter? Your mum or dad?
1: Dad.
2: Your dad's dad is from Birmingham?
1: Yeah.
2: But your dad, he could have had the worst accent in the world.
1: Yeah, Welsh and Birmingham-ish.
2: Good eye, mate.
1: Good day, mate.
2: Yeah, I don't know. Is that what... That's where Australians come from.
1: Get Australian.
2: You're Australian. It's a hybrid. Hey, something I realised, actually, very quickly... Actually, not realise, but you know, as you're saying, there's things where you sort of don't realise rage and suddenly you go, oh my God. When I was watching the general election, I swear to God, I'm not trying to be like funny here, I only just realised at the general election that Ed Balls is a real person. I thought Ed Balls was a nickname for Ed Miliband.
1: What?
2: I thought it was like, hey, there's Ed Balls. Hey, Ed Balls. Yo, Ed Balls.
1: Oh, right.
2: And I saw them together, I was like, hang on, there's Ed Miliband, there's Ed Moore. What's going on?
1: Oh, right.
2: Someone said, no, that's Ed Balls. I'm like, Ed Balls is real.
1: I'd get my name changed. Wouldn't you?
2: Yeah. School must have been awful.
1: Yeah.
2: Edward Balls?
1: Get it changed to...
2: Yeah.
1: Bollocks or... I don't know.
2: What? Imagine if it was Richard Balls, Dick Balls.
1: Oh, fucking hell.
2: Fucking flipping heck. I just swore.
1: Yeah?
2: Wait, I just swore after saying Dick Balls. It might, it's fine. Yeah, yeah. That. Just had a massive intro from Ice-T. And another thing... swearing. And I said Dick Balls. Do you remember when you were a kid and you suddenly realised that Ghostbusters was a comedy?
1: Yeah.
2: That was weird.
1: Ghostbusters seems to come up a lot in this show.
2: I know. Let's stop it. Carry on with your thing, Andy.
1: Also, we both keep sort of like tapping our bits of paper as if we're in a news program.
2: Hello, hello, hello.
1: Right. Sorry. Oh, I don't know. It's just, I just highlighted my stupidity, really. Like, I thought for...
2: Please go on.
1: I didn't realize about 5 years ago that Canada was... I thought Canada was above America.
2: Where is it?
1: It's above it. And, yeah, no, sorry, below it. I just think it's below it.
2: And now it's gone where?
1: It's gone above.
2: Why is it doing that?
1: It moved around, didn't it?
2: Ah, God.
1: The little hobo.
2: Right. Should we have a song?
1: Yeah, also another one, sorry.
2: Go on. Really, just another one.
1: Okay, I just wonder if you email in as well, if you've had the same thing as me, because I don't want to feel stupid here.
2: Right.
1: But I didn't realise, maybe it's about 4 years ago, that like women had like two holes at the front.
2: Oh, God.
1: I thought it's the same thing. I thought
2: everything comes out like that?
1: Everything comes out the same.
2: What, baby midway?
1: Yeah.
2: And that's where you're going as well?
1: Yeah.
2: That's mad, isn't it?
1: Well, I didn't realise another way.
2: It's another bit.
1: Yeah.
2: A little sort of woman's willy.
1: But please,
2: oh, God,
1: if you've... No, that's, you don't ruin it.
2: Sorry.
1: Don't ruin
2: sorry.
1: A woman's...
2: A woman, yeah, okay. Ah. Don't... It's a sacred bear little thing, isn't it?
1: Yeah.
2: Little mollusk.
1: What?
2: Should we go?
1: What are you talking about? Oh, yeah, do you know what? Actually, like, I went to my friend's house not so long ago.
2: Yeah.
1: And, she had a really weird house. But anyway, I was just looking at this picture on the wall.
2: Yeah.
1: And there was, it's like this framed picture, right? And, like, it was sort of, like, loads of little, like, line drawings and stuff.
2: Yeah.
1: And I looked a bit closer. I was like, what's that? Seafood? I went, and she just had loads of pictures of fannies on the wall. Like,
2: why?
1: About 12 fannies lined up.
2: Why?
1: I don't know. I asked her, and she said she just liked the design, or liked the look of them, I guess.
2: What? I don't understand.
1: I think she finds it
2: sexually arousing.
1: I know she's straight and stuff, but she just likes the.
2: But like,
1: also to be fair, she just had a load of dicks above it as well.
2: Okay, fine. Phew.
1: 12 dicks, but 12.
2: 12 things, nice. Equal. Both, all men are equal. All women are equal. But the thing is, like, I like them. I think they're great, and I think also all the parts of the body are great, but they have to be attached to the body.
1: Yeah, they were just like floating about.
2: It's hovering like a little sort of spectre.
1: Yeah, look like some sort of like. Jellyfish or something.
2: Yeah, like a little sort of like a face of predator.
1: Yeah, I just thought she really liked seafood.
2: So she got some little doodles of it and stuck it on a wall.
1: Yeah.
2: Did what? Seafood and salami or whatever the one above it was.
1: Yeah.
2: What is that? Right, should we have a song?
1: Yeah, we should. Yeah.
2: Please email in with if you've got any things that you didn't notice for longer than you should have.
1: Yeah.
2: That'd be great. Speak to you soon.

0: Because that was Double Dragon. This is Fubar Radio.
1: Well, that was very cool.
0: Yeah?
1: That song, Double Dragon?
0: Yeah.
1: Is that something to do with the game?
0: No, no, I don't think so. I mean, they might have got the name off the game, but... Anyway, we got an email in from a woman called Becky.
1: Okay.
0: Who says, I've only just realised that Humpty Dumpty was an egg.
1: What, just now? She just had that revelation now.
0: Just literally just the last 10 seconds worked that out.
1: Well, she'd been listening to the nursery rhyme or something and thought, hang on a minute.
0: Yeah, and also, what did you think it was? Just like a cartoon version of

0: Wow, that's insane.
1: But well, how unless you can't see.
0: No, but how would you realise he's an egg anyway?
1: Maybe just someone told her or something, don't know, in passing.
0: It's been a very strange day for her today.
1: Yeah, yeah. Becky having a pretty crazy day. But yeah, email back in and let us know what the hell was going on.
0: Let us know if you've got eyes.
1: Yeah.
0: That'd be great.
1: But, yeah. That was it, really.
0: On to the news. Yeah, on to the news
1: yeah,
0: now.
1: Yeah, on to the news
0: right,
1: now.
0: Right, so it's news.
1: Right, could you do a little jingle you did last week?
0: What was my news?
1: I don't know, you said news in a really weird way.
0: News!
1: That'll do.
0: All right. Well, I sound like a sort of camp wasp.
1: Yeah.
0: That's weird.
1: Yeah, it is.
0: News. So, right. Yeah, it's Lord Sewell. You know, it's Lord Sewell guy.
1: Oh, yeah.
0: I was just looking at that. Basically, what? I've not read the story. I've just seen him on every front of every paper. And I've got that thing where, you know how, like, say, if someone says, say, Coldplay, they're so big that you can't be asked to, like, listen to them because everyone likes them. Like, because he's on the front of every paper, I can't be asked to read the story. Well, I just think he's getting enough attention and I just can't be bothered to like look into it.
1: So you don't want like an extra person giving me attention?
0: No, what's the point? I feel like enough people got this, fine. But the thing that everyone seems to be getting on at him, right? I know he's like, he's done drugs and like, everyone's having a go at him. Obviously, he's done drugs and slept with prostitutes. Yeah, that's awful, isn't it?
1: Mm.
0: But I always think it's weird, like, could you look at it from a different... Isn't there like another side to this where you go like, the poor sod is so sad that he has to put drugs on his face to get happy and he can't even get laid properly, so he has to pay for it.
1: Yeah,
0: is that that's like in a film? You could be like the story of a man who is so lonely. He had to, and you'd be like, "Oh, the poor sod! Even though he's got all the riches and he's got all this power, he still can't do it." You'd be like, "Yeah, it's a shame, isn't it?"
1: But yeah, it'd be like Richie Rich or something, wouldn't it?
0: Yeah, exactly. He's like Richie Rich.
1: Yeah, it's like a 69-year-old coke-addled Richie Rich.
0: He's like a 69-year-old coke-addled Macaulay Culkin.
1: Yeah,
0: yeah. But what is going on there?
1: What do you mean?
0: I was wondering if you had any thoughts.
1: Yeah, no. Well, I feel the same way as you. Like why is he?
0: It's weird, isn't it?
1: It is weird, yeah. I mean, but I think everyone's getting annoyed because, A, he sets the standards and stuff like that, and he's being a hypocrite because he's not living by his own standard.
0: Okay.
1: But I think, like, basically in society, we need to look up to, like, certain figures and stuff like that. I'm not saying everyone looks up to Lord Sewell.
0: Yeah.
1: Like, clearly he's wearing a bra and a leather jacket.
0: Some people were, like, maybe, what's her name? Dame Edna.
1: Maybe, yeah. Yeah.
0: Okay.
1: But the thing is, like, you know, like, as human beings, we need to have, like, some ideal, as a like, an icon to look up to and stuff. And a lot of the time, like, we have these sort of... We assume that someone's going to be, like, superhuman, or they're going to have, like Beyonce or whatever, they're going to have no... Like, all human
0: no
1: beings
0: flaws.
1: Are fallible. All human beings have got flaws and stuff like that.
0: Okay.
1: But then we don't seem to accept that, because we need to have, like, a sort of beacon of... What sort of person we should follow?
0: What are you saying? Like Jesus, the reason we had Jesus and stuff in the first place. So we don't know how to be, so we need someone to show us how to be. Is that what you're saying?
1: Yeah.
0: And
1: yeah.
0: When that person messes up, we get annoyed at them for it.
1: Yeah, but Jesus might have been fallible as well. He might have had his faults. He might have, like, I don't know, like,
0: yeah, he would have
1: sniffed bike seats or I don't know.
0: Yeah, who knows? God knows what he did behind closed doors.
1: Yeah.
0: He might have a sandal fetish.
1: Exactly.
0: You never know. You know what I mean? He might have had stuff stashed in that beard.
1: But do you know what? Someone told me the other day.
0: Yeah.
1: He actually did have a weird thing.
0: Go on.
1: He made prostitutes wash his dry his feet with their hair.
0: No, he didn't.
1: Yeah. It's in the Bible.
0: That's like in something from Coming to America.
1: It is, isn't it?
0: Do you know what I mean? The royal shoes are clues you... the royal shoes are clean, your highness.
1: Yeah.
0: Do you mean when she cleans his penis? With a mouse?
1: Yeah, with
0: a
1: mouse.
0: With a mouse, sorry. With a mouse. She's scrubbing someone's penis with a mouse. Oh, sorry. Oh, wow. So give me your news, Andy. What have you got?
1: What news after? Okay, I've got a lot of animal-based news this week.
0: What is this animal thing you've got going on here?
1: Do you know what? I can tell you, but it'd be boring.
0: Yeah,
1: I'm doing an animation about a Vietnam vet who's an actual vet.
0: Okay, right.
1: Who saves animals in the Vietnam War. So since then, I've become quite interested in animals.
0: Okay, fine.
1: And all the stuff they get up to.
0: Okay, cool. Right, go on then. Give us some.
1: Right. So okay,
0: this is an animal fact.
1: No, it's not facts. That's another part of the show.
0: Okay, right. Okay, fine.
1: Right. Okay, so a dolphin had to be put down after it got sunburn.
0: Why? How? What's it doing?
1: I don't know. It just must love the sun.
0: Well, what? Go on. Go further.
1: I didn't have any much for that because I was rushed this morning.
0: What do you mean?
1: That's it for that one.
0: Well, how did it get burned?
1: I don't know. I have to find out. I didn't read that much further down.
0: Can someone of our listeners please go online now and just check and Google... Is that real, yeah?
1: Yeah, yeah, yeah.
0: And Google a dolphin got sunburned and tell us...
1: It had to be put down.
0: It's an interactive show. You tell us the news that we have to read out because we can't be bothered and you can't bother to like go beyond the headline.
1: You did hard work for us.
0: Yeah.
1: Okay, another one.
0: How does your needle on Fubo Radio? Lazy as shit. So, go on.
1: I've got another one. Okay, I've got another one,
0: go
1: which
0: on.
1: Is very similar. Didn't read too far into it.
0: Go on.
1: But I've got the last one I've got some more information about.
0: Okay, go on.
1: Right, this one. A guy ran over 9 ducks with his lawnmower.
0: Why?
1: I don't know, but do you know what?
0: What are you reading? Sorry, what are you reading?
1: I don't know. I saw it on the internet, but he was actually feeding them before he ran them over.
0: What, so he like, what, luring them with it? Like, here,
1: yeah, yeah, and then he literally got on his lawnmower, one of those sort of like straight story ones, you know,
0: go on,
1: that
0: you
1: sit on,
0: get,
1: ran them over.
0: Get the seeds, get...
1: Yeah.
0: Did he, like, kill them all?
1: Yeah, they died. His neighbour saw it, and he's got the title of

0: Bastard of the Year.
1: Bastard of the Year?
0: Yeah.
1: Wow. That's, put that on your CV.
0: Yeah.
1: I was Bastard of the Year 2015 for running over some ducklings.
0: Yeah.
1: Maybe it was him. Maybe he was behind the dolphin getting sunburn.
0: Yeah.
1: If he's got a sunbed, maybe he sort of went and got one and just sort of...
0: Just popped it on there.
1: Popped it on there. Come here. What did they do? Yes, there you go. Ah, I got you.
0: And then there's another one as well. This is a pretty good one. I've got more information on this one.
1: Yeah.
0: A killer whale got stranded on some rocks and some seals laughed at it.
1: Really?
0: Yeah.
1: Is that, they're quite intelligent, aren't they?
0: Yeah, yeah, but I'll read it out, okay? A killer... no, I've read that bit. She got into the awkward and deadly predicament after trying to snare a seal on the north coast of British Columbia on Wednesday. Lucky for her, Cetacea lab scientists and other volunteers were alerted to her situation and came to help. After creating a MacGyver-type water pump...
1: Who did? The whale?
0: The scientists.
1: Right. Okay, fine.
0: Hopefully they all had the same hair as MacGyver. They were able to prevent the 9-year-old from drowning during a low tide. She cried often, which tore at our hearts. But as the time came up, there were many cheers as this whale was finally free. The Whale Point Environmental Group wrote in a message on Facebook. The whale got away in the end.
1: Yeah, go on. Wait, but where's this?
0: Wait. It ended with the whale swimming off to a pod after being stuck on a rock for 8 hours. Not everyone was concerned for her safety, though, as a bunch of seals she was hunting were apparently laughing at her.
1: Really?
0: Yeah.
1: Evil little sods.
0: But they were about to get eaten and stuff, and you know, so you would.
1: Yeah, you'd be happy.
0: If someone was, like, your predator was coming after you and got stuck on a rock, you'd laugh, wouldn't you?
1: Yeah, come on then. Come on, big boy. Come on then.
0: Yeah.
1: Come get us if you can. I'll get you. Help, help. Ha ha! There you go. Look at you.
0: Taunting
1: stupid.
0: It.
1: It's the free willy, whatever you call it. Hey, that dolphin thing. Dolphins are supposed to be smart.
0: Yeah.
1: I don't know what. How did it get sunburned?
0: Should have put sun cream on, shouldn't it?
1: Yeah.
0: It should have known to put sun cream on.
1: I wonder if there's, like, if you're a really lazy journalist, you could then do a story the next day. Some dolphin gets suntan.
0: What?
1: Because it calms down, doesn't it?
0: Oh, yeah, yeah, yeah. After applying some after sun lotion,
1: it's now tan.
0: A nice, healthy tan.
1: It's now bronzed up to shit.
0: Yeah.
1: And he's swimming about the ocean.
0: Have you got any news?
1: Yeah, I have, actually. You thought yours was big. Check this out.
0: Go on.
1: There's been a new Earth. There's been a new Earth found.
0: Really?
1: I didn't really, again, didn't look into yours, but yeah, this is actually a true thing. It's called Kepler, like, 5 or something. It's basically a new planet that's got all the stuff that we've got, like, I don't know, land, water. Mm. But, like, so, we've got that here. I don't understand what the big deal is.
0: I think it's because in the future we might possibly have to travel there, or we can maybe communicate with them.
1: But, like, what, are they going to be alien? Imagine, I wish we'd found something where it's not like ours. That seems more exciting.
0: Yeah.
1: Hey, you know what we've got here, yeah? There's that, but more. Really? Wow, look at this water. Jesus.
0: It might be exactly the same. But it's apparently, it's 1.5 times bigger than ours. So maybe everything's the same, just a little bit bigger.
1: Whoa!
0: Like Monster Munch grab packs will be massive.
1: Oh my god, you're right. Wow, imagine seeing a slightly bigger version of us.
0: Yeah.
1: A normal sized version of you.
0: Imagine having to play basketball against
1: buff.
0: Them.
1: Oh my god, yeah, you'd never win it, would you?
0: No, it'd be well annoying.
1: I was thinking about this, actually. I was thinking about, like, how will it be, like, say, okay, what will the laws do? Because in America, it's illegal to touch an alien, isn't it? That's, like, in the law.
0: Yeah, or even talk to it.
1: You'd have to go, no, I can't, sorry, no, listen, don't, I'm going to get arrested, I can't have this.
0: Even that's too much.
1: You can't go, no. What do you say?
0: Just shake your head and with your hands folded.
1: But even that's communicating with it.
0: Are you right?
1: You've got to just turn your... You've got to be arrogant as hell to it.
0: Yeah.
1: No.
0: You probably think that Earth guys are well arrogant.
1: I'm out of here.
0: Yeah.
1: But imagine... Because, you know, we've just found it now. Can you imagine? I wouldn't be surprised if, like, we flew out there. I reckon they're all... If there is another, like, creatures like us who understand us, do you reckon they looked at us and go, nah, they found us. Yeah, they found us. The game's up. I can't believe this. I reckon they look down on us because we're, like, messing this planet up.
0: Mm.
1: Shit, they found... Yeah, they're coming. Damn it.
0: But they might be worse than us, I think. They could be worse.
1: No way.
0: They might be even more evil and messed up.
1: Do you reckon?
0: Yeah.
1: Like, doing what?
0: I don't know, like... Ooh, fox, I don't know, like fox hunting with a...
1: Yeah, but like, what's the worst thing we could do?
0: Hey, do you know what? I had an idea, basically. I thought, like, I was thinking this, but it's because, like, this planet's kind of got some evil aspects to it, hasn't it?
1: Yeah,
0: but,
1: yeah, loads.
0: You know, like, but I thought of a foolproof way to escape a pack of dogs. Right?
1: Okay.
0: Say a pack of dogs were chasing me.
1: Yeah.
0: I was simply going to sellotape some foxes to me.
1: Yeah.
0: Just walk out there, they'd be wanting to touch me.
1: Oh, yeah, that's a good
0: fox
1: idea.
0: Fox hunting ban. But now, could David, what's he called?
1: Cameron.
0: I said David Blaine then.
1: The Prime Minister, yeah. Go on.
0: David Cameron's like, what's it called? He's trying to put the hunting ban back on, isn't he?
1: What do you mean? He's trying to what? Saying that we can
0: they
1: hunt foxes?
0: They reintroduced the hunting of foxes.
1: What? Say,
0: you so, haven't heard what? This?
1: No, you're saying he's going to lift the ban?
0: There's the ban on the hunting of foxes.
1: Yeah.
0: David Blaine is going to unban it.
1: That's what I'm saying, lift the ban?
0: Yeah.
1: Why? He likes it.
0: Well, it's quite complicated, and it's not going to sound interesting to talk about it.
1: I was thinking about another thing about this other planet, yeah, with these aliens. Why is it going to happen, right? Because there's going to have to be new laws introduced. If they look like us and they sound like us, but they are aliens, if one of them comes over here, yeah, and you sleep with one of the aliens, like a woman, but it's an alien, what happens? Because, like, it's out of your species. So if you were to do it, would you be done... Would you be done for having sex with it? Because, like, you know when a dog tries to hump you?
0: Yeah.
1: What's that? That's like another species having sex with you. If you have sex with a dog, yeah, in this country, that's bestiality. It's illegal, right?
0: Yeah, but a dog, so, but yeah, but people try, don't they, and nothing gets produced.
1: No, but what I'm saying, but that is bestiality, and that's illegal.
0: Yeah.
1: So having sex with an alien, would you go down for it?
0: Yeah, probably.
1: Would the alien be seen as a victim, even though it's got how do we define when it's... Because how do we know that, like...
0: They might have laws as well at their thing.
1: Yeah, but we're going to have to meet in the middle. Like, look, how's that going to work? Yeah. Like, if dogs hump our leg, yeah, we say that's fine. But they could know what they're doing. But if we do the same to a dog, we go down to prison.
0: Yeah. Dude, what you're saying is you reckon a dog should be arrested as well.
1: Yeah, get dogs in jail.
0: Yeah.
1: Stop them all this hunting.
0: Exactly.
1: It's out of order. But what will happen? Also, fame. What will happen there? Like, because they could be like us, but better. So all our achievements throughout all of history could just be like...
0: Nothing.
1: In the Olympics this year, it'd be like, and he's jumped 10 metres, which is good for this world. But, you know, it's not as good as a wang-a-wing-a-wang from the other thing. But you know, well done to him. Not bad for a human.
0: Yeah, exactly. But we'll get condescended upon.
1: Yeah.
0: I was going to say, like, Kanye West and, like, Madonna. I reckon, like, they feel like we've conquered this planet.
1: Yeah.
0: Like, everyone knows this. Justin Bieber, 65 million hits or whatever, or followers on Twitter. Like, they're a bit well pissed off if, like, they found out there's a load of famous people there. They'll have to conquer that planet now.
1: Yeah. The race will be on to be famous there.
0: Yeah, and also, I bet you'll get hipsters going, oh, I don't like music on this planet. I only like it on Kelpa 452.
1: Yeah.
0: What it's called.
1: But the thing is, I don't think I would be that bothered. I don't know why. Because, like, say if a load of dogs loved you, yeah? You wouldn't sort of get arrogant about that. It's the same thing. Or, like, if someone says, oh, I'm really big in Japan, I go, I don't care. It's like that's like an alien thing. Do you know what I mean? Does that sound bad? But, like...
0: No.
1: I'd like to be sort of known in your at least your species, for God's sakes.
0: Yeah.
1: Do you know what I mean? But, like, to be famous, like, in another country is, like... If you're at a party and say, I'm really big in Germany, like, Hasselhoff.
0: Yeah.
1: It's like, so... Yeah. It doesn't mean anything here. It's got no power here.
0: No, that's true.
1: You don't want to give a hoot.
0: No, you wouldn't. Right, I'm going to have a song now.
1: It's weird, sure. Right, it's a song. What is it?
0: It's Enola Gay by OMD.
1: Ooh.

0: That was nice, wasn't it?
1: That was lovely. What was that?
0: OMD.
1: OMD?
0: Yep.
1: What does that mean?
0: I think it's all Orchestral Manoeuvres in the Dark.
1: Oh, right. I thought it was OMG.
0: What?
1: OMG.
0: That's, oh my God.
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1: Hello there. Welcome back to Hardesty and Needle on FUBAR Radio, as you heard. Now, what are you going to say, Andy?
0: I was going to say what we've got coming up next is a man called Trent.
1: A man called Trent. Now, I've been out in the streets of Hackney recently, and I met a lovely man called Trent, right? And as you know, I'm a bit of a sort of saviour figure, aren't I, you know? Bit of a sort of Jesus type.
0: No, going Jesus, out. Yeah. Go around getting prostitutes to dry your feet with the hair.
1: Well, no, not so much that. I might get him to do that later if this doesn't work. But, you know, I've gone out there. The thing that annoys me is there's a lot of youths out there. We all like to be cool, but we're not, are we? You know, we're 32.
0: Why do you keep bringing us down, mate?
1: Because, like, we need to be honest with ourselves. Look at you. Look at me.
0: You pathetic man.
1: Pathetic hair, silly little clothes, you silly little man. So basically, I've been out there. I thought, basically, I want these guys to get their voices heard. You know, he's young, he's lived he's been in London for his whole life, he's never got out of there. So I thought, this guy needs to have his voice heard. You know, I want to be the new Rick Edwards. Right. Yeah. You know what I mean?
0: That's what aspire to, isn't it?
1: Yes, exactly.
0: He
1: is a big chunky man who can, like, you know, get these youth voices heard on issues that matter. So I said, come on here. I've given him a little foot on the ladder to show business.
0: Oh, yeah? That's good of you.
1: Isn't it nice of me?
0: Very nice, yeah.
1: Any ladies listening? That's the sort of thing I do. So I've thought he can come on here and he can tell us what's been going on, the word on the street. It's Trent. How you doing, Trent?
3: What's up, guys? What's up, Andy?
1: How's it going, man? You good?
3: Yeah, it's good. By the way, you're both cool. You are both cool.
0: Oh, yes, mate. Thank you.
1: Yes. So, and how old are you?
0: I knew it.
3: I'm 25. I'm getting a bit old now, but I'm 25, yeah.
1: Sick. So, I said a cool word there. Sick.
3: Yeah, sort of. Like, last year it was good, but not now. You're getting me.
1: Yeah. So
0: what,
1: Trent...
0: What's good to say this year?
3: Oh, well, it changes all the time. Every week there's a different thing to say, really. So, but, I don't know, they used to say heavy back in the day.
1: Heavy.
3: They say sick. Heavy, yeah, thanks, heavy.
1: You could not describe Andy Needle as heavy. He's about 6'10".
0: No, I'm heavy, mate. I'm heavy.
3: Yeah, I know. Well, basically, anything that's bad is usually good, so you can just make one up now. Like, you could just say anything you want.
1: Could you say, oh, that is hummus, dude? I just looked at some hummus and that's sort of stuck in my head.
0: That's terrible.
1: Because hummus sort of divides people, does it, or not?
0: No,
3: it does divide people, but it's not technically bad, man. I wouldn't say, oh, I saw that hummus today. You
1: yeah,
3: know?
1: You're right.
3: So I'd say I feel crap, I feel bad, you know?
1: Because sometimes people go past me and go, you're shit, mate. Are they secretly saying you're wicked?
3: Probably not. Probably just saying you're shit, which is a bit harsh.
1: Right.
3: But, you know,
1: okay.
3: You can't please everyone.
1: When they shout out, goon, lanky goon, oi, idiot. What are they saying? Sexy man, cool.
3: Yeah, that's what they're saying.
1: Yes.
3: If anyone says that to you, give them a hug. Just go and stand for love, man.
1: Give him a hug with my fist. No, I'm joking.
0: Hey, look, yeah. When I walk down the street, like, there's a lot of people like go like this.
1: Yes, they love
0: you. Do
1: you
0: get
1: Andy.
0: That?
1: I get it. When I went to Notting Hill Carnival, all the guys and the girls were both going, all kissing at me.
0: Just as I go past, they go.
1: I think they worship
0: but
1: no, me.
0: But it doesn't feel as if they're being nice.
1: Does it?
3: It's complete opposite. In fact, actually, they just find you annoying. That's what it means.
1: What?
3: Like, what's this guy doing here? Why is he here? He's so annoying.
1: People find me annoying.
3: Surprisingly, I know. I don't think you're annoying though. It's fine. It's called kissing your teeth.
1: That's like looking in your own eye.
3: It's a bit weird. You can't technically kiss your teeth, but that's what it's called, yeah.
1: So they try and get... So in a way to show me that I'm annoying, they try and get off with themselves, with their own teeth.
3: Yeah, it's like... That's basically what they're saying. So it's very, very weird. It's a complicated game out here, man. Both of you need to learn. Things are moving so quick, you need to stay in touch, you know?
0: It's like a handbook or something.
1: The world moves on, doesn't it? People... In my day, they used to say, oi, knobhead, but now they start kissing themselves to, like, show you their annoyance. It's really
0: people annoying. We're just wanking off in the street to show they're annoyed.
1: Yeah, he's really annoyed that man with his pants around his ankles. Look at him.
3: If someone does that, that's not a good sign.
0: That's something else, isn't it?
3: Actually. Yeah, I wouldn't get involved with that.
1: Right.
3: But yeah.
1: Okay, well, listen, Trent, what do you want to call this show? I'm not going to lie to you. So you have come up with a name for this, haven't you? For this little section.
3: It's ingenious. Ingenious.
1: Your name's Trent. What did you want to call this section? We're taking your view on certain topics. What is it called?
3: We're going to go for 2020 vision. It's important that we...
1: 2020 vision. That is really good. 2020 vision.
3: Yeah, I've got to shout out Jamie. Jamie's the guy called Jamie made up that. He's that great at thinking the name. So, yeah, I've got to shout him out for that one.
1: Jamie, big up yourself.
3: Yeah, big up to Jamie. But, yeah, it's basically looking through the world through unpleasant eyes.
4: Through Trent.
5: So
4: tell us, what big stuff has been going on this week? Blow our heads off, Trent. Not, you know, in a nice way.
5: Well, not much has happened this week, but there's something I do think I need to explain to all of you, because I don't use you, are both. Are you from London?
4: No, we're from near Leeds.
0: North, so, mate.
5: Outsiders. See, yeah. I know you're crazy up there as well, but...
4: Oh, London, we're mad. You couldn't... Yeah,
0: Harrogate is mental.
4: You'd be lucky if someone kisses a teeth at you, you get... I don't know. Exactly. It's not worse, but go on.
5: Yeah, sorry, I was ridiculed at work, right, by everyone at work, for something that I thought was quite a normal thing, and right, I just want to say that to everybody. I've never seen a pig. Not in real life, I hadn't seen a pig. I think that's a normal thing.
4: You met a pig? Hang on, let's just slow this down. You met a pig?
0: No, wait, he hasn't seen one yet. No, I have met one,
5: but I was ridiculed at work for not seeing one, which I thought was quite out of order.
4: What sort of ridicules are going on at your work for not seeing pigs? You haven't seen a pig! That's a bit weird.
0: But also, are they talking about in the flesh, or are they talking about, like, you haven't seen Babe Pig in the City? You haven't seen this, literally, seen one.
5: He ain't seen Babe. Everyone's seen Babe. Babe all the time.
4: You're aware what a pig was?
0: Yeah, you didn't meet one face to face, sort of thing.
5: I met one face to face. I did. So, and that was basically, I was ridiculed at work. They laughed at me. They called me all sorts of names because I hadn't seen a pig. So I went to the farm, right, and I saw a pig.
4: Right. And what, you thought, I'm not having this. Yeah, right, I'll show
0: sick
4: you.
0: Of this.
4: Yes, you idiots. Right, I'll be back in an hour. I'm going to eat that. Look, a pig. Right, I've just gone and seen one, so screw you lot.
5: It had to be done, so, yeah.
4: So what do you learn? What was the pig saying?
0: Yeah, what did he get on?
5: Well, the pig was the minor thing, because I've been to a farm before, but it was just disgusting. It smelled like, yeah, it smelled of things I can't even explain. There was pigeons all over the shop just getting a free meal.
4: There was, you know, it's...
5: Pigeons. Flocking.
4: Oh, there, really?
5: Pigeons all... Yeah, it wasn't a farm. It was more like, sort of like, I don't know, it's like a tramp's world. Like, it was just animals everywhere eating
0: people.
5: Hang on,
0: people. Where was this?
5: Oh, only Hackney City Farm, but, you know.
4: Right. The rural landscape, yeah, of Hackney City Farm.
5: Exactly, and you know, no disrespect to Hackney City Farm, maybe it's just how farms are, but it wasn't for me.
4: So did you go in and say, look, this place is a mess. Mm. There's a bloody poo everywhere.
5: I did. I thought,
4: kicked
5: they're
4: off.
5: There to clean up, you know, surely farm people, they clean up poo and stuff, but there's just poo lying all over the shop, you know, like, animals running for their dear lives. It was a mess.
4: That's and ridiculous.
5: Yeah, basically.
4: So do you feel better now for meeting a pig?
5: Well, it was an experience, to be honest, because I've never knew how big they were. That shocked me quite a lot.
4: Right.
5: You know, and scary as well. You see, like, Peppa Pig, it seems so innocent, but that's not really what a pig's like, is it, really? So,
0: no.
5: And also, other pigs, I just didn't expect it to be like that. It was quite an experience for me.
4: Did you expect to talk like Babe and you were sort of slightly disappointed? Because I get that. I think my mind's been warped by Disney films, and when they don't talk to me, I think, arrogant.
0: Mm.
5: Well, I didn't want to talk. I thought if it talked to me, it'd probably be rude. See, they're quite aggressive animals, so I was just like, I want it to talk to me, I don't want to look at me. It was looking at me as well, in quite an aggressive way.
4: You went all the way to the farm and said, don't look at me?
5: Yeah, I had to be honest. They were giving me, this is how it is in the hood. You don't let people look at you like that.
0: No, they're just looking at you too.
4: Even pigs.
0: I've had this before, like with a goat. It seemed as if the goat was coming onto me. Like, it was giving me like a weird look in its eye, honestly.
4: Really?
0: I really felt as if it was like...
4: Well, you got like... What, really?
0: I didn't get aroused, but I felt as if it was coming on to me.
4: How did it suggest that?
0: No, I wasn't aroused myself, but like what I'm saying is like, I can see why a farmer would think it's coming on to me. I'm going to do something with this.
4: Would the farmers do that?
0: I don't know, they might think it's a consensual relationship. Not all farmers, I'm just saying like some people... there's people who do bestiality, isn't
4: there? Yeah, of course.
0: I can see why if a goat's looking at a guy, he's like, wait a second, what's going on here? And yeah. I can see, you know...
4: Okay, you basically felt the pull.
0: There was a weird connection between me and that goat.
4: Right, was it
5: charismatic? It's not just about the look. You don't just get the eye. They need to consent properly, you know? You can't just see someone looking at you and think, they want to have sex.
0: No, you're absolutely right, Trent, yeah. You're absolutely right. I need to sort of, you need to have a little conversation, see if you get on.
4: Yeah.
0: Then see where things go.
4: Take it slow.
5: Wait, get some food, take it out, you know, stroke it. Too bad, just a nice stroke.
0: Yeah. I wasn't up for it, so it didn't happen.
4: Oh, God. Well, listen.
5: The goat is missing out.
4: Right, okay. So, listen, Trent, we've well done on meeting a pig. It's not exactly what I thought was going to... I thought we were going to have some sort of, like, hard-hitting street talk about, I don't know, the government, about how they're getting you down, but no, we've had that. So I'm going to quiz you about, have you heard that there's a new planet, Trent? They've found a new planet like Earth.
5: I've heard about it, but I don't know much. You know,
4: what do you think about that?
5: I
4: I'm putting you on a spot.
5: I think it's a lie, and I don't believe in it.
4: Really? Conspiracy theorist?
5: I need to see proof. I need a person from that planet to come and see me and say, look, I live on a planet, it's called this, and, you know, have a conversation with me. I don't believe in just pictures.
4: Would you like to meet, like, a pig from outer space?
5: Yeah, I would, actually. Hopefully they're not as rude as the ones on our Earth, to be honest.
0: Maybe they're a bit more friendly.
5: Maybe they're a bit more sexier because, you know...
4: sexy pigs? Did you say sexy?
5: Well, yeah, because these are the ones who fight the animals. You've got goats after you, pigs after you, you know.
0: Pop a lipstick.
5: They're out of international look, you know?
4: A horny space pig.
0: They might have just looked like a nice way about them.
4: Yeah, it's a nice little... Yeah, could babe have a nice little hairdo. Also, what do you think about... Have you seen this Lord Sewell? He'd been sniffing drugs and dressing in a biker jacket and a bra. Have you seen him?
5: To be honest, I have seen it. And
4: have you ever done that?
5: I've never done it, but if I had the money to, I'd think about it, you know?
4: I'd love it if you had an excuse like, listen, this looks bad. I was literally on my motorbike on the way home when my jacket popped open. I realised my bra had fallen on and some coke had blown in my nose. Yeah. Oh, no.
5: you never tried a bra on before?
0: Yeah, we all have, mate.
4: We all dressed as women and walked around our room. Yeah.
5: No, I haven't gone that far, but I'm just saying, you've always been, you know, sometimes you wonder these things, and yeah. I don't blame us for trying on a bra.
0: I don't either. It seems like he's up for a laugh.
4: I'd really like to, honestly, if someone gave me the opportunity, I'd like to, like, change race and change gender for a day. I've always said, if I had the amount of money and power that Michael Jackson had, it's dangerous, because I go on a whim, I will end up with a vagina.
0: Yeah, you will.
4: I swear down.
5: What do you want to be, like a big black woman?
4: Yeah, maybe. I'd like to be a multiracial big black man woman.
5: What would your name be?
4: Oh, God. It would probably have to be something like... I like androgynous names like Stevie, but for a girl.
0: Oh, yeah. I love that, like Jean. Or like... Jean.
5: You've not got enough attitude. That's not a black girl's name.
4: Billy for a girl. Not Billy Piper, but like a street...
0: With like an eye.
4: Yeah, Billy.
5: Not you. It needs to be a bit more, you know, in your face.
0: What, sort of like Chantel?
4: Now
5: we're getting there. Sexy, you know.
4: Yeah. Sexy. Things that no one's going to go for that. But I just like that. Honestly, do you ever have that? I have whims so much that, like, I couldn't be trusted because sometimes I think I'd like a vagina today. I'd like have a look at it, go for a walk. But the next day I think I don't want it anymore.
0: Yeah, I'm sick of this.
4: I'm sick of this vagina. I wish it would just go away.
0: Yeah. But
5: you can't be sick of a vagina. A vagina's a vagina, aren't they? You can't.
0: Yeah, but you might miss the willy. You might miss the, you know.
4: Yeah. Well, this is a grown up conversation.
0: Yeah,
4: you can't miss the Winnie. You can't miss the vagina. I love the vagina.
5: Winnie's, I just feel like Winnie's sometimes get in the way.
4: Yeah, they do.
0: Yeah, if you're doing like aggressive sports.
5: It's not very neat. It's not very neat, is it?
4: It's not. No. There's somewhere to tuck in. Yeah, mine's all over the shop.
0: I'm not being disrespectful to anyone here, but I was just thinking, you know, like, say if you're hermaphrodite.
4: Yeah.
0: And you have, like, a willy and a vagina.
4: Yeah, yeah, yeah.
0: If like, you're doing, like, sports, you could sort of put the thing into the vagina, just keep it safe.
4: Yeah, it's like your own little pocket.
0: Yeah.
4: Yeah, that's quite clever.
5: It's not clever. It's just wrong.
4: Yeah.
5: I don't know.
4: What if you got
0: you could have impregnate yourself by accident.
4: Whoa. Imagine it'd have all your genes. You could have your own baby.
0: But it might be like
5: For it to go inside you to the point where you can impregnate yourself, it'd have to be, you know, in a different form than you'd expect. It'd have to be... You couldn't bend it, basically. You couldn't drop
0: it. No, you're right, because then it goes all stiff. This is getting pure.
4: Listen, Trent, thanks for that. I hope the listener's been enlightened by that. So, we've had a man who's met a pig, and that's... And you've learned that, you know, maybe we might get a vagina one day.
5: And you like goats and pigs as well.
0: That's right, mate.
4: Yeah.
0: Well, we're going to have a song now.
4: We're going to have a song now. Trent, thanks so much for calling in.
5: Yeah.
4: And
5: thank you so much.
4: Thank me later.
0: Yeah.
5: I will.
4: Nice one.
0: Cheers, Trent.
4: Seriously, get me a pint.
5: See you later, guys.
0: See you later, mate.

0: Jay Richard.
1: Sorry, I'm floundering around trying to find my little seat that I'd put in the corner. I went to sit down, nearly fell over. Like right. a Burke. I can still hear the music, is that alright?
0: Yeah, it's fade enough, mate. It's fade enough. Professional, isn't it?
1: It's gone!
0: Yeah.
1: Welcome back to How to See a Needle on FUBAR Radio.
0: Yeah, we've got some emails here.
1: Oh, go on.
0: Not going to lie to you, I don't understand some of them.
1: Okay, cool, we've got some
0: but
1: weird
0: maybe you can make some more sense of them.
1: Okay.
0: All right, so, hey, Richard and Andy, I was thinking, if the devil punishes bad guys, doesn't that make him good?
1: The devil punishes bad...
0: Does he punish bad guys?
1: Oh, my God. Hang on, yeah, because he's... That Hitler goes there, doesn't he? So he's sort of like... Yeah.
0: Yeah, so he's doing a good job, isn't he?
1: Yeah, he's all right. Hang on, yeah...
0: Or no, maybe God punishes bad guys and sends him to the devil.
1: And then what does the devil? Well, the devil should be
0: the
1: like
0: the devil's just there, and you're like, oh,
1: yeah. But if the devil
0: hell,
1: was like, if the devil was like, you know, a badder, he'd like get back to Earth, mate. Send him back up.
0: Yeah, you're right.
1: To
0: yeah.
1: spite God.
0: Yeah, well, it's like, I think it's been a mistake. I think you're up there, mate.
1: Surely God, would say like, come on in and like, what have you been doing?
0: Try and help him. This is the thing, basically. Like, if we, I'm meant to have empathy for other human beings and try and help people who've got problems, like Lord Sewell does coke and stuff. Yeah. Like, clearly, maybe he's not happy. Like, why is God just going, no, get him down? God, yeah. No, I'm not happy. I can't be asked for that. Go on down.
1: You've been looking at that porn. Get down there.
0: Yeah, you wouldn't go. Look, just maybe there's a reason why you're doing this. Let's talk it through.
1: Yeah, you can't just be like, you shouldn't be putting that into a man. Get down there. You should be like, oh, you're all welcome.
0: Yeah, welcome one and all.
1: More emails, please.
0: Yep. All right. Did you know it takes longer to say www than World Wide Web? From Paul.
1: Yes.
0: I did know that.
1: Yeah, weird. Did you know that?
0: Yeah, but thanks for asking.
1: So what do you say? Do you say, find us at World Wide Web or FUBAR Radio? Or do you say www?
0: That's either. I say FUBARradio.com.
1: Okay, good idea. Yeah, I don't even say it anymore.
0: No.
1: Yeah.
0: By the way, if you want to email us, it's hardestinandneedle@foodbarradio.com.
1: Yes, there we go.
0: WWW at the start.
1: Oh, a waste of time.
0: Yep.
1: Waste of time. Go on, and what else we got?
0: I've got another one.
1: Go on.
0: This one, I can't be bothered to think of the answer.
1: Go on.
0: But thanks for emailing in anyway. I was thinking the other day, is the colour blue I see the same colour you may see? That's from Tom.
1: That's a good point. It depends. Depends what shade it is. Clever answer there from me.
0: Well, not really, because...
1: No?
0: No.
1: Isn't it? Well, it depends what blue he's looking at. If he's looking at like...
0: If he's looking at different blue to you, yeah.
1: Yeah, you didn't say you're looking at the same one,
0: you might be looking at the sky, you might be looking at like, I don't know, like the front of a Rice Krispies packet.
1: Exactly. Got to be on the ball. Be specific with your questions.
0: Be specific, Tom.
1: Yes, Tom. Go home, Tom.
0: Right, hi, Richard and Andy. This is from James. I just found out the movie Toy Story came out 20 years ago. WTF!
1: Please don't
0: mark.
1: Say that. That's not true.
0: Yeah.
1: That is not true. Is it?
0: Yeah.
1: I feel sick.
0: Mm.
1: That just came out like a couple of years ago.
0: Yeah, well, 20.
1: Oh, my God. Oh, my God, that is depressing. Listen, I'm going to have to move on. So, we've got an amazing guest in today.
0: Yeah.
1: Me and Andy have got so many questions, or at least I've got loads.
0: Yeah.
1: Andy's got one as well. No, I'm so excited. I basically contacted you on Facebook, didn't I, the other day?
2: That's right, yeah.
1: Sorry, it's David King.
0: Yeah.
1: Welcome. He runs a thing called... It's called Breaking Convention.
2: That's right, yeah. We're a UK charity that's primarily responsible for putting on a biennial conference. That's every 2 years on psychedelic consciousness, culture and clinical science.
1: Amazing. Cool. So that's like... So what does that mean, just for people at home? That's like mushrooms, LSD...
2: Yeah, that's right. We're interested in the ways in which different cultures around the world use these altered states, how they conceptualize them, how they fit them into their medical models, and how they're really going to fit into the future of our own society.
1: Amazing. And so obviously everyone knows over here they're illegal, aren't they?
2: So yeah, LSD. Presently.
1: Mm-hmm. Yeah. Why? That really infuriates me, annoys me. It's like this is a thing that grows out of the ground. And it's like... And it helps people. So tell us, why are they illegal in this country?
2: Well, it's a shame that you have so many questions because they've all got very long answers.
1: Okay. in the smallest possible way, but also whatever you need to do to explain.
2: Well, it's difficult. I mean, that if you look at the psychedelics, it's interesting because what you're looking at is a sort of anti-drug machine that has been running for more than 50 years. It's had millions of people involved, politicians, doctors, media, the military, law enforcement, and you've had so many different motives that people that are driving people to participate in this anti-drug rhetoric that it's difficult to give a particular answer as to why they're illegal. What we can say out of many things is that the Nixon administration believed that demonization of these drugs, the psychedelics and cannabis, was an effective way of causing mass distrust and disempowerment of the groups, causing that administration the most stress. those who were challenging the conventional hierarchies of power upon which government and large-scale societies depend. Yeah. So these groups were the anti-Vietnam activists, right activists and stuff like this. So by sort of mass banning something that all of these people participated in, it was an effective tool to suppress those...
1: To demonise those people?
2: Yeah, pretty much. I mean, cannabis had a long history, decades before that, of being used, or cannabis prohibition being used as a sort of act of racial oppression, in terms of black jazz musicians and Mexican migrants and so forth.
1: Sure. Okay, because these things seem to like bring us more together, things like psychedelics. So I don't understand why they wouldn't want that. What's the motive behind that? Demonising it, do you know what I mean?
2: Well, it's at this point, it's a different story to how it was 50 years ago. My colleague Ben Sessa often says that what we're looking at now is the result of the most virulent and persistent and effective propaganda campaign that the world has ever seen.
1: Right, okay.
2: For 50 years, we've been told absolute nonsense about psychedelics.
1: Yeah, shit, isn't it?
2: And people really believe this. You can train as a psychiatrist now and never once hear that for 20 years psychiatry was obsessed with psychedelics as the next big thing.
1: Yeah, I see that. They tried to cure schizophrenics and cure psychopaths as well. Yeah. Because if you're a psychopath and you don't really feel any emotion or anything like that, I'm pretty sure if you give them a whopping great hit of LSD, they're going to feel something.
0: Yeah, but that's the thing about psychopaths. It's not that they don't feel emotion. They just have different, their brain recepts to different things than we do.
1: Okay, sure.
0: But yeah.
2: Psychopathy is an interesting one, actually. It's I've got tons of examples of how psychedelics can be incredibly useful at treating tons of different disorders. Sociopathy appears to be one where they're not very effective. There was a study done up in Canada where they had a whole bunch of sociopaths who came in and they were there for many weeks and they had these huge group LSD sessions and everyone was participating together.
1: Loads of psychos off the heads on LSD.
2: That's right, all in a room together. I mean, would you feel comfortable supervising that?
1: Imagine
2: not
1: that.
2: Sure if I would.
1: It's in the corner, in loads of military gear. Right, stay back.
2: And sorry, at the end of it, they gave these people psychometric tests, and they said, "Hey, they're better. These people have empathy. They understand people's emotions. They're responding in the correct way." And then they went, they released them out into the public, and they started committing more crimes. Hmm. Because what they had learned through LSD was how to mimic empathic behavior.
1: Oh, yeah, that's right. Psychopath test.
0: Yeah.
2: Is it mentioned in that?
0: Yeah, I think it's mentioned. Yeah. Because normally it's the people, the amount of reoffending that psychopaths go back into society is 60%.
1: Right.
0: But in that case, it was 80%.
2: Yeah.
1: Well, it actually went
2: interesting, isn't it?
0: Yeah.
1: Wowzers.
0: But also, do you think that's linked to... So do you think there's any link between, if someone's a psychopath and... basically, in that book, they say that psychopaths tend to rarely dream, and when they do, it's in black and white. Whereas schizophrenics, for example, dream, really vivid dreams in colour and stuff.
1: They have two dreams, probably.
0: But, what's the link there, do you think, between... Because obviously psychedelics, awaken some kind of,
1: part of the mind.
0: Yeah.
2: Well, I think what psychedelics do... There are so many different models for describing precisely what they do.
1: Yeah, how do psychedelics work, and what is going on when we're tripping balls?
2: Well, it depends who you ask. If you ask a neuroscientist like Robin Carhart Harris or David Nutt at Imperial, what they'll say is that what you're seeing is a reduction of blood flow to a part of the brain called the default mode network, which is a connector hub that sort of it's kind of analogous to the psychological construct of the ego. Is what some people say.
1: So the ego breaks down. We're chatting about this earlier.
2: Exactly. Yeah, you get a reduction of activity in this default mode network, but you also get a concurrent increase in connectivity across the brain.
1: Okay, because the brain's in two parts, isn't it? The right hand part of your brain deals with your ego and your personality, right?
2: I think I think there's still a certain amount of debate as to how much difference there is between the two hemispheres.
1: Okay, fine.
2: But there are lots of different ways of looking at it. For me, I think the most important and the most reliable thing that psychedelics do is cause a migration of material from ordinarily non-conscious domains into consciousness.
1: So okay.
2: What I mean is that we become conscious of things that we cannot be conscious of ordinarily because we don't know how to pay attention to them.
1: Sure.
2: Or we aren't aware.
1: So are those visions we see, are they going on any now in this room and we tap into them? Or are they, you know what I mean, we've seen you've seen the walls breathing, you're seeing all this stuff. Is that in your mind or in your eyes? I don't understand
0: I think what you're saying is are we tapping into a spiritual plane, or do you feel as if there's just all this stuff is in our minds.
1: In our minds.
2: Well, I'm not sure what the difference is, really.
1: Yeah, it's a good point. Everything's in our minds, isn't it?
2: But there's an ayahuasca researcher called Steve Bayer, who I saw him give a talk years ago, and he was trying to remind everyone that we are in that visionary state now, and he gave a passage from a book. I can't remember the details. This talk hasn't popped into my head for many years. But in it, there's a king and there's a lowly servant. And the lowly servant is given all these visions by the angels. And the king says, how come you get the angels? How come you get the visions? I'm the king. And this lowly servant says, well, they do speak to you. You just don't know how to listen.
1: Hmm. Okay. So if you can just tap into it. But like, say if you're blind,
2: Okay.
1: And you're seeing... what do you see if you're blind and you take really powerful hallucinogenics? Because are we seeing things from our past that we've seen before? Because you're not really, are you? When you take hallucinogenics, you see things that you've never seen before.
0: Yeah.
1: So what do they see if you're blind since birth and you take a hallucinogenic?
2: Blind from birth is an interesting one. The very early studies on psychedelics, especially LSD, were predominantly interested in the physiology. Mm-hmm. Some of them were. And so what they did were give people LSD and then try to correlate perceptual changes in the visual field with physiological changes in the eye.
1: Okay.
2: And so they hooked people up to something called an ERG, which is like an ECG, but it looks at the eye.
1: Okay.
2: And they found that there were these retinal changes that happened at the same time as people were having perceptual distortions. So this team called Krill... well, not this team called Krill, but led by a guy called Krill in 1963, took 24 blind patients.
1: Yeah.
2: Four of them were congenitally blind, so they've been blind since they were born. And 20 of them were you know, they'd acquired blindness at some point in their life. And they gave them LSD to see if these guys would have visions. Mm. And the four that were congenitally blind, that had never been able to see, didn't have any.
1: Nothing at all. It didn't work.
2: Well, I mean, this is an interesting question, right? Because if you've never experienced vision, how do you know when you're seeing it?
0: Yeah.
2: It could well be that there was some information going on that they didn't understand as vision because they'd never experienced vision. That's very difficult to tell. But those people who had... experienced sight at some part of their lives, 14 out of those 20 reported complex visual hallucinations or vision.
1: Is that because of our past memories that are coming back or something?
2: It's difficult to tell. I mean, you can break down that fairly enigmatic domain of the imagination into as many different subsections as you want, really.
1: Okay.
0: Because I thought that would kind of, not conclusively, but like probably prove that if a blind person was blind since birth and then they didn't see visions, that maybe we're not tapping into a spiritual domain, because why would the fact that someone, their eyes wouldn't work,
1: they're not able to see it,
0: what exclude them from being like part of that whole dimension? Well, but if you're saying that they're not like the king thing that you were saying and stuff, like maybe the people just haven't learned how to see those visions and things.
2: There is, I mean, I'm somewhat hesitant to speak about this one, because as far as I'm aware, it's just a single questionnaire-based paper.
0: Right.
2: So there hasn't been extensive research on this next one. But they found that a lot of people who were congenitally blind had been blind since birth, and so didn't have all the neural architecture ordinarily associated with visual processing, because that doesn't develop if you're blind.
1: It
2: gets used up by other things. But these people, there were about 30 that were interviewed by Ring and Cooper, and they found that these people did have powerful visual phenomena during near-death experiences.
1: Wow. Mm.
2: So
1: it does activate. Is that like DMT?
2: A different sort of element.
1: So DMT, DMT is illegal, right? That's the drug which is the most powerful thing. That's so powerful, isn't it? It's frightening.
0: Yeah.
1: It's like, take a hit on that and you go somewhere else. You close your eyes and you're not even here. You're like in another dimension or whatever. But that is illegal to buy. But DMT is in all our brains, right?
0: Yeah.
1: It's also in plants and things. So why is it illegal? It's what, basically, if you're listening, it's what gets released when you dream. When you have a dream, is that correct? Wrong.
2: That's been hypothesized. There's a lot of speculation about DMT, but it's quite possible that... we know that it's that INMT, which is an enzyme responsible for the production and release of DMT, is higher at certain parts of the life, especially the first 6 weeks. Mm. It's been hypothesized that the pineal gland produces and releases it, and it's related to sleeping and near-death experiences.
1: But it gets activated when you die.
2: Well, the evidence is still very inconclusive on that.
1: Really? Because that's the common thing on the internet. Everyone says, don't they?
2: Yeah, it's somewhat of a myth still.
1: Because I read that the Egyptians used to, that's why they took their brain out through the nose. shows and stuff because of...
2: Right, and it looks like the, what is it, the Eye of Horus.
1: The Eye of Horus, yeah. Which is like the pineal gland, which is in the brain, which, and yeah, exactly. Yeah.
0: But I was thinking, like, sometimes when you do DMT, like, sometimes, the times I've done DMT, sometimes I've had quite positive experiences,
1: yeah.
0: And other times I've had quite, like, negative and, like, sort of scary, hellish ones.
1: Yeah.
0: But, you know, like, sometimes people have near-death experiences and, like, they start repenting and feeling sorry for... Not sorry, but they're worried about all the things in their lives.
1: Yeah.
0: And other people said it was amazing, but it wasn't their time to go.
1: Yeah.
0: And maybe that's just, like, the result of the DMT, like, in their brains being released.
1: Yeah, the two different versions of a near-death experience.
0: Because, I mean, sometimes, like, I if I'd had a near-death experience rather than just take it... You know,
1: yeah.
0: Of my own
1: smoked
0: accord.
1: It, yeah.
0: If I when I had a bad trip or whatever you want to call it, if I was a near death experience, I'd be kind of like thinking, Jesus Christ, and I was a bad person.
1: Yeah.
0: I think, God, I need to, like, I just saw hell then, basically.
1: Yeah, you're right. I don't want to go there. Yeah, true.
0: And maybe that's where the kind of heaven and hell, well, but possibly I don't
1: myth
0: know.
1: Comes from. Is that a possibility?
2: Is it rough? Yeah, it's a possibility. Sure.
1: Okay. I mean, so tell us, like, what are can they help depression as well? Psychedelics.
2: Sure, I think
1: and like not only depression but also addictions.
2: Yeah.
1: Right?
2: Yeah, there's good evidence that especially some psychedelics seem to be particularly good for this.
1: Like ayahuasca and stuff.
2: Ayahuasca and ibogaine in particular. Yeah.
1: So explain what these things are, like in a way that people will understand, yeah. not stuff like compound 5, is that, do you mean stuff like, I'm trying to explain, yeah.
2: Okay, so ibogaine is a compound that's extracted from a root that grows in Africa,
1: yep.
2: In sort of central western Africa. And ayahuasca is a tea, it's a brew containing at least two plants, one of which contains DMT, and the other one contains something called an MAOI, which breaks down the enzyme that usually destroys DMT in
1: yeah.
2: the gut.
1: So like an inhibitor, basically.
2: Yeah, so it basically allows DMT to be orally active.
1: Sure, and also DMT only lasts normally about 10 minutes.
2: Yeah, and ayahuasca about 4 hours.
1: 4 hours, yeah, I've done it. Yeah. So go on, sorry. Yeah, so and how can these things...
0: It helps people with... It also helps people with, like, addictions, doesn't it, apparently?
2: Yeah, it's, I mean, this year at Breaking Convention, we had research showing that psychedelics could help with PTSD, depression, alcoholism, nicotine addiction, opiate addiction, sociopathy, although, actually, interesting, that one came up earlier.
1: Yeah.
2: That talk, he couldn't make it in the end. I forget where I was up to. Post-traumatic stress disorder,
1: yeah, PTSD,
2: tons of different stuff. Bipolar, you know, autism, even, you know, thought.
1: I can totally get. I have bipolar disorder. I've been diagnosed, I've been on, like, loads of antidepressants, loads of stuff like that. But this really helped. Like, last year, I drank it, and I basically got to all the sort of negative thoughts I had that were in my head. I got to go back to me as a kid and tell myself it's all right. It's nothing to worry about. It's okay. But I didn't just say it in words. Like, you know, if a doctor from an external source says to you, it's okay, you'll be okay, you're like, yeah, I can't really take that on, to be honest, it's just words. But when your body speaks to you from the inside, it's like, oh my God, I am actually okay. It's like suddenly feeling okay because your body said, it's okay, you're fine. And obviously you listen to your own brain because it's you. So it's not like, do you know what, you'd have to trust, it's not like you'd have to distrust yourself, like, yeah, but I've said I'm okay, but am I okay? You've just, do you know what I mean? You've said that you're okay, so therefore you are.
2: Yeah.
1: It's so powerful. I got to, like, go back into the womb, like, right from the beginning.
2: Mm-hmm. Mm-hmm.
1: Have you taken ayahuasca?
2: I have, yeah.
1: Yeah, and how did it... what's wrong with you? What's wrong with you? Did you get fixed? Were you a psychopath or something? What's happened?
2: There were a lot of things that I was hoping to sort of get through, and it broke things down into various pieces, and I started that whole path.
1: Wow.
2: A long way to go still. I won't get into
1: everyone
2: it
1: does
2: now.
1: yeah sorry yeah but it's like Jeremy Callan here, come on, let it out, come on.
0: Well, the thing I was going to ask, actually, because me and Richard had an argument yesterday,
1: yeah, we did, it was getting quite heated,
0: is,
1: wasn't it,
0: there was an article on the internet which said that he did actually, but there's an article which said that that psychedelics, there's no evidence to suggest that psychedelics affect mental illness or can cause mental illness.
2: Yeah. Right.
0: To me, that just seems strange because I know lots of people in my life that have taken psychedelic drugs and they seem to be pretty messed up.
2: Yeah. So if you look at the statistics, then the general trend is that on average, people's psychological state doesn't get worse. And if you look at people on average,
0: yeah.
2: then suicidality goes down. then depressive symptoms go down, psychopathology generally becomes, you know, better, it's improved. Okay. But in individual cases, yes, you have people having negative reactions to these things.
0: Yeah.
2: Some of these people don't recover. Some of these people, it can trigger psychosis. Other people have incredibly frightening experiences and can be scarred for life or for many years. So in individual cases, yes, it can be very traumatic.
0: Because on average, you're saying like it's more beneficial.
2: Yeah, across the board, when you look at millions of patients, people are getting better.
0: Right, okay.
1: Because it's like, the thing is, say, I think it's, as long as you regulate it'd be okay, because the thing that happens is you might end up getting PTSD from it because it's so shocking. It's like being blasted to another room and you're going, you'd be scared because you're not used to that. So it's like the most horrific experience of your life. Even though if someone said, look, this is going to happen, don't worry about it, the walls are going to melt and you're going to, the idea of you won't know who you are, you'd be like, okay.
0: Yeah, but I mean, for example, let's say like I've done acid a few times, and I've done it a few times, but then maybe like the fourth time, it was fine, but then like everything was all right. Like, you know, I was coping with everything. But the next day when it wore off, I was depressed for like 2 months, like the most depressed I've ever been in my whole life.
1: How would you explain that? Just so we can, this is really interesting to us. What could cause things like that?
2: It's difficult to offer a simple answer, really, because it'll be such a personal, you know, it'll depend what happened in the experience, what was happening in your life at the time.
0: Yeah.
2: Any particular things that came up. The important things with psychedelics, obviously we're all aware of the importance of set and setting, which is what's going on outside and what's going inside during the experience.
0: Right.
2: But then there's also...
0: I was just watching Bottom with my mate.
2: Oh, really?
0: Yeah, yeah.
2: Well, that sounds like a pretty positive experience.
1: Yeah.
2: But also, if difficult material comes up and then it's not integrated in a particular way, if you don't find a structure through which to, wrap coherence around that experience afterwards, then that can become troubling.
1: Yeah.
2: It can sort of shake some beliefs.
1: That's why MDMA, that's obviously a big like street party drug, but like that should be used in therapy because it breaks down all your barriers. So because some people suffer and they go to therapy because they won't let any therapists in, but when you sort of let go of like the idea of you, then you can sort of like really say how you're feeling and say like, that's why we say I love you, mate. I think deep down we do love each other, don't we, really? Like underneath all this, underneath all the mess.
0: Yeah,
1: and like,
0: we just have trouble accessing it sometimes.
1: Yeah, so when you break down you think, oh, I feel okay to say I love you now. And then when it wears off, you go, oh, I've been stupid. You weren't. You were being actually honest and authentic.
0: Yeah, but like say at the time, okay, you're DMT and you talk to a therapist, but what about the week later when you've got on a come down? What's the...
1: You go to another therapist and just say...
0: Oh, you just do it again.
2: Yeah, you definitely need aftercare.
1: Yeah, that's the thing, yeah. It's about having like, yeah, it's just being educated properly and like doing, yeah, being looked after.
2: Yeah. We had an MDMA debate at the first breaking convention. We had five clinicians who were all arguing whether or not MDMA was a suitable drug for psychotherapy. And one of the questions that came up was this. It's a really good point, you know. The data shows that about 3 days after the experience, people go into a bit of a dip. So there's the initial come down, which actually doesn't seem to happen so much in clinical settings, but there is a bit of a dip in mood 3 days later.
0: Mm.
2: So if you're administering this in a therapeutic setting, you need to be aware of that and make sure that the patient is cared for.
0: Right. We're just going to go to a song now.
1: Yeah,
0: we're going to come back.
1: Thank you. We'll be back in a second.
0: Yeah, 1 second.
1: Exciting.

0: mate. Yeah, bang, done. So, so just we were just thinking about settings and everything. And what I wanted to ask you, I suppose, was when you take mushrooms, why is everything so funny? I don't understand what that is. Like, you say things where you think, oh my God, I'm some sort of like comedy genius. And everything is funny. Like, a cup is funny. And you'll think, God,
1: you laughed at a twig for ages, weren't you, last time you did it?
0: Yeah, well, I fell in love with a piece of parsley.
1: Oh, that was it, that was it.
0: Yeah, I fell in love with a piece of parsley and everything is beautiful. Yeah. And a plane for your head, I went, God, that plane is gorgeous.
1: Yeah.
0: Everyone, what are you on about?
1: You normally say everything's gorgeous, actually.
0: It is gorgeous. So, and also, my friend said something which was quite funny. You know how, like, your brain gets warped and you come out with things where you become sort of like a little wordsmith, but basically he was sat there in the corner and I think it was coming on really strong, and I went up behind him and went like this. Boo! And he turned around and went, oh my God, you just shat myself. So when your brain gets confused, you just shat myself. Amazing. So
2: that's quite an image.
0: It's quite an image, isn't it? Me shitting someone else. So tell us, because you're a campaigner. Aren't you? What is the main message you want to get across from this? I want you to get that across. I think it's really important.
2: Right, sure. I'll try to answer very quickly in 30 seconds or so why I think things are really funny.
0: Okay, good. Yeah, please.
2: First. This is a really interesting one. I think primarily it's because the fundamental absurdity of things shines through. We get so used to seeing things that we stop paying attention to.
0: Yes, that's good.
2: You know, they're there. We've seen a hat a million times, and then suddenly under the influence of psychedelics.
0: Yeah, look at it. It's such a hat.
2: We really look at it again for the first time, like children, and we realise how fucking bizarre everything is, and it's hilarious.
0: It's amazing. You know? That's good. That's a good answer. Yeah, it's like
2: very
0: being a kid.
2: Funny. And another thing is that sometimes you get stories that follow a state of mind. So say I'm feeling depressed and I think it's because someone did something mean to me. And there's a different situation where someone does something mean to me and then I feel upset. So sometimes we can be tricked into thinking that something is funny and that's why we're laughing.
0: Right.
2: If mushrooms make us euphoric, then we're already in a state of joy and we're maybe just trying to find a reason to explain that.
0: Wow, yeah.
2: See what I mean?
0: Wait, so are you saying deep down underneath all this, we're laughing inside, we're laughing our heads off? Because it is, this world's ridiculous. Look at it. Look at you. Look at you on it. Look at this. Sometimes if you take acid, look at his hair and think, look at your big floppy hair and your beard.
1: Right,
0: no, and me. You look in the mirror at yourself and you think, look at me, I'm so me. Because you're like, you know when you see the ego, because you look at yourself and you can see.
1: I am so me.
0: But what you do is, we've all created
1: what
0: these,
1: the
0: like,
1: hell?
0: For instance, you're dressed like you. You've got a top that you probably always wear. And if your friends see you, they'll probably say, oh, that's a very David top. Because we've created these personas and they are ridiculous. Like Prince, imagine if he took acid, looked at himself, I look like an absolute berk.
1: This is it though. This basically, we've got a mate who's like crazy and he's pretty insane actually, but when he's like really like larger than life, anytime he does any drugs he just goes completely normal. He's like, oh yeah, you're right,
0: he goes back down.
1: Yeah, he goes completely back down. Yeah, it's really weird.
0: It's strange.
1: Yeah,
0: I love that.
1: And what I'm saying is, if Prince took psychedelics, how can he just become like working in an office?
0: Yeah, he probably would, wouldn't he? Yeah. Like David Brent. Because sometimes you look at, like, if you take shrooms or acid, you look at politicians, you think, you look like silly billies. That's what they are. They're silly, sat there in a suit. Oh, the House of Commons. You think, what are you not playing at? Look at these stupid roles you're giving yourself. You look like idiots. Do you not think? You sit there and go, order, and you think, this is like a serious job.
1: Yeah, but that's the same of anything, though.
0: But that's what I'm saying.
1: Yeah,
0: everything, like, oh, I'm annoyed today. And you see someone who's annoyed, and, like, you think, don't be annoyed. You're acting like you're annoyed. I can't believe this has happened. I've just lost 50 grand or whatever. It's like getting annoyed about this, like, silly paper money. And you realise how absurd the world is. I've got 50 grand. I'm better than you. Damn. And people getting annoyed. Damn it. Look how much money he's got. It's weird, isn't it?
1: Yep. Is there anything we can say to wrap up? Or
0: no, he needs to get his point across. This is your thing.
2: Okay, yeah, to sum it up really quickly, the current drug laws we have are completely, completely daft.
0: They're bullshit.
2: They're so far removed from any scientific evidence. Right. While we continue to have the prohibition of psychedelics in this culture and the public mentality that supports that position, because politicians behind the scenes know that these drug laws are daft. David Cameron in 2002 called for decriminalisation of drugs for personal use.
0: Really?
2: They all know it's complete nonsense.
0: Even him?
2: Yeah, I mean, they're really just sort of beholden to the Daily Mail, really. It's amazing how much...
0: Fuck those guys.
2: But, so what I'd like to say, really, is that while psychedelics are illegal especially you know, the restrictions that places on clinical research, mm-hmm. it's not only an insult to the personal freedoms and the personal developments of our citizens at large, it's a real injury to all of the patients out there, all of the people who are ill or depressed or you know, everyone who could really be benefiting from these treatments and who aren't allowed to

0: even though they're suffering, they're not even allowed access to these things which could help them.
1: Yeah, based purely on these ideological, arbitrary, you know,
0: it actually makes
1: acts of governance.
0: Laws, like stupid man-made laws that we can bend. It actually makes me angry. I feel my blood boil a little bit. Do you ever get that?
1: Oh yeah,
0: I feel like it makes me want to just kick over the House of Parliament.
2: They said like in Portugal and stuff, it's not legalized, but it's decriminalized, isn't it?
1: For personal use.
2: But I mean, I guess if this was legalized, you're talking about like being used in therapy and just actually being a kind of controlled kind of like. Sure.
1: I guess I'm talking about 50 different policies, any of which are better than the current one. I mean, we have decriminalisation in Portugal, depenalisation, where you get rid of all civil penalties as well, would be a nice step. Eventually, a fully licensed, regulated, legal market that's taxed, where you have, detailed safety precautions, where you have quality control, you have labelling, you have age restrictions, licensing.
0: Can you imagine Tesco's doing that? It'd be so weird, wouldn't it? Like a bag of shrooms, some DMT and some milk, please.
2: Yeah, yeah.
1: But I prefer to see it in the pharmacy. But
0: yeah, of course, yeah.
2: Yeah, but ban Ribenas, it's not happened anytime soon, is it?
0: Yeah, good point. What do you think? One of the reasons they don't want us to take them is because, as you were saying, when you take them, you see the world and see it for all its ridiculousness. So they need you to take this world seriously. You need to think that money matters. You need to think that there's adverts. You need to think that you need to look like that personal advert. When you don't, it's all bullshit. It's like a complete construction to keep you working and making money and putting money into the pockets of other people. So that, I think that scares them, because you look at it and go, this is a joke. This world's a joke.
2: I think there's an order already, and I think people are scared about anything that's not order, and that will represent disorder because I don't know how to control it.
0: Yeah, people are like laughing at our rules, people are laughing at our prisons, like, because it's silly. They're laughing in my face. Imagine going, these are the rules, and go away, you silly man. Waft him away.
1: It's interesting though, but there are a lot of people who've been thinking, people like Alan Piper, I'd recommend reading into him. A lot of people who have theorized that we are having these transgressive experiences through psychedelics, where we distance ourselves from the ideology that governs our states of mind ordinarily, because they're illegal, because they're pushed down into the counterculture. And if we had a sort of institutionalized use of psychedelics, like they do, for instance, in the Huichol in the Mexico, or the Kaikian of the ancient Greeks, perhaps it wouldn't have these same transgressive qualities.
2: Yeah.
1: If you take peyote amongst the Huichol in Mexico, you don't get this sense of abandonment of the ideology of that culture. You get an enhancement of the ideology of that culture.
0: Sure.
1: Because it's these things are integrated.
0: Of course, that's the thing. Yeah. You don't push it away and say, right, yeah, of course. Wow.
2: Cool.
0: Exciting. Right, well, thank you.
2: Thanks very much, David.
0: So
2: much. We're going to keep you here.
0: You're going to keep you there.
2: So we've got this new game called IMD Bollocks. We've been promising this for the last 4 weeks
0: four
2: now.
0: 4 weeks. Basically, IMD Bollocks. IMD, explain it.
2: Yeah, basically what happens is, I'm going to give you four facts.
0: IMDb, by the way, explain what that is.
2: Oh, yeah, IMDb is a movie data website.
0: Internet movie database.
2: And I've just got some facts off there. But three of them are IMD Bollocks. Only one of them is true.
1: Right.
2: So out of the four I'm going to give you, you've got to guess which is the true one.
1: Okay, there's only one true statement, is there?
0: One true movie-based, statement.
2: All right, so here's the first one. Tom Cruise mistakenly sold his soul to Tim Curry on the set of Legend, thinking he was the devil. Okay.
0: That's the first one.
2: Yep.
0: Got a poker face on, this is good.
2: Okay, number two.
0: Yeah.
2: Tom Cruise was suspended from school at age 15 for volleying a pencil case into a dinner lady's eyes.
0: Okay.
2: He came back from school, but he was flicking ink down the back of other kids' shirts, and he you know that thing when you put your tie, like the small tie at the front, and you burn the end with a lighter. He's doing that.
0: This is
2: for IMDb.
0: What, it's written like that? Just sort of
2: It's that thing.
0: Okay, fine.
2: Number three, Tom Cruise tried to get Thorpe Park shut down after he's too small to get on the rides.
0: Okay, fine.
2: Number three.
0: Yeah.
2: Number four, Tom Cruise has a cat called Henry.
0: Okay,
2: which one of those is true?
0: Oh, which one is bollocks?
2: You always mess this up. What? And then you always complain it's too complicated.
0: Sorry.
2: Basically, one of them's true, three of them are bollocks.
0: Right.
2: You just need to say which is a true one.
0: So just shout the word bollocks and you win, is that how it works?
2: Nothing like no.
0: Right, sorry, go on.
1: Right, okay.
2: Do you want them again or no? Okay. First one, he sold his soul to Tim Curry, thinking he was the devil.
1: I could buy that.
2: Also, second one, he got suspended for falling a pencil case into a dinner lady's eyes.
0: Right.
2: He was too small to get on the rides at Thorpe Park, so he tried to get it shut down.
0: Yeah.
2: And fourth one, he's got a cat called Henry.
1: Well, I'm going to say the Thorpe Park one.
2: Is he
1: that small?
2: He's pretty small. I think he's four foot two, isn't he? Something.
0: So that, go on then.
2: No, actually, it's the fourth one. He's got a cat called Henry.
0: What? That's the true one. Oh, I thought.
2: Yeah.
0: Oh, okay, fine.
2: What?
0: Oh, I see. I'm sorry, I just got it.
2: What?
0: I just realised I've got the game now.
2: For fuck's sake, every single time you did it.
0: So, did he win?
2: No, you didn't. Number three, unfortunately,
1: that's
2: you didn't.
1: Such
2: I'm
1: a
2: sorry.
1: Shame. I was no, hoping you were close, though. Absurd might actually be true.
2: You were close.
0: So, wow, he's got Keckle Henry.
2: Yep.
0: Wow, I'd love to know what he does
1: that's
0: that cat.
1: A game changer.
0: Yeah, probably does a little test on it where they. What they call E meters. Where they ask it questions and check that it's, if it's depressed.
2: What's that?
0: Scientologists, they do that too. They sort of make you hold two metal things, metal rods, and then you sort of have to spill out your what you've been up to. Andy, look at me.
2: Yeah, no, I'm going to go to a song because I don't know what you're talking about.
0: I know, because you're looking the other way. Right.
2: Well, because I'm trying to set the song up, aren't I?
0: Right, so, right. Yeah. So the general consensus, everyone knows exactly what I'm talking about. David King.
2: He switched off as well.
0: No, he hasn't. David's he's switched on. He's tuned in, baby. That's the whole point of these psychedelics.
2: Hey, Rich, we're going to play a song which is... do you remember, this is your song, actually.
0: Is it?
2: Yeah, yeah. Normally, I get to choose the songs because he's like, he'll choose Nickelback. So basically, yeah, do you want to set up the song?
0: I don't know what song it is.
2: Well, it's from Monster Squad.
0: Oh, my God, this is the best song ever, right? Anyone who's from the 80s, so it's 20 years ago since... Toy Story was on, but this was, how long ago was this? This was like 30 years now.
2: Yeah, probably about that,
0: 30
2: yeah.
0: years since in Monster Squad. It was like, it's a song about these, a film about these young kids, and basically loads of monsters come back into town looking for an amulet. Dracula turns up, Frankenstein turns up, the mummy, and it's like the Goonies, but with monsters. And this is one of the songs from the montage where they all sort of, they get ready for battle, like making stakes and stuff.
2: Yeah.
0: So enjoy this, guys. This is the sixth.

0: Richard's selection.
1: Yes.
0: Off the film Monster Squad.
1: What a stoking song that is. Imagine when I was like 5 years old.
0: I used to love that film.
1: Yeah.
0: Yeah, it's stoking, wasn't it?
1: Making little sort of, you sort of like go around your house with like a little, making little maps and stuff, thinking you're one of them.
0: Yeah, no, that's just made a map. The map didn't go anywhere.
1: Yeah.
0: To make any sense.
1: Wasting your time. God, that is a stoking song.
0: Right, it's everyone's favourite. It is.
1: Oh, it's time for that time, is it?
0: It's time for that time. It's about that time. It's Dick Baby, and why is the hell is it not coming up?
1: Here it is, it's Dick Baby!
0: Yeah, but it's not queuing up for some reason.
1: Oh, God, this show... What is going on?
0: Take the pause down, I don't know.
1: Is someone giving this bloody...
0: I don't know what it means.
1: Equipment anyway, never mushrooms mind. Or something.
0: Oh, here we go. Dick Baby.
1: Right.
0: It's not worked out, it just cut out all the bullshit at the start.
1: That's good, if I actually prefer that version.
0: No, Dick Baby.
1: Dick Baby, as in, get on with it.
0: Yeah. Right. This is good. Basically, these Dick Babies I've got for you today. I've got some good ones, I think.
1: Okay.
0: Well, no, just interesting ones. I'm not going to try and sway you.
1: Okay.
0: But they've been printed out in black and white, which sort of makes it more sort of dickish in a way.
1: What? So
0: or looks... kind of more just... You'll see. I'll show you. Right. All right, so the first one.
1: Right.
0: This is a lovely little girl called Clara.
1: Okay.
0: Is she lovely? You decide.
1: Jesus. Let's have a look. She looks... annoyed. She looks annoyed.
0: Basically, there's a room full of people having some sort of party. She's ignoring everyone else talking to her and just staring right at the camera and really evil.
1: She's giving it dead eyes, isn't she? She's got a weird little haircut on her. It's sort of like shaved at the front and brushed forward. She looks like a little choir boy. I'm a bit scared. It looks a bit scared. You sort of like stifle the laugh then, as if to say, I shouldn't be laughing at this.
0: No. It looks like a sort of like a like an evil Jacobean.
1: Yeah, Jacobean
0: princess
1: baby
0: or something. Yeah, she's got like a little ruff on or something, isn't it?
1: Yeah, is this some sort of fancy dress party she's at?
0: I don't know. I didn't know.
1: Right. Okay. I'm a bit scared. Oh, hang on a minute. Oh.
0: I don't know.
1: Has someone sent in this?
0: No. I've had to start taking it from friends' Facebook
1: I've just realised who it is, and I'm going to say...
0: No, because don't say anything, because that person won't know.
1: No, but what I'm saying... So is this like Undercover Dick Baby?
0: Yes.
1: Well, this is terrible for viewers.
0: Listen, I know, but basically what happened, right, was I wanted to... The way I got the idea for Dick Baby was one of my mate's babies looked her right dick, right? And I wanted to get that original baby, because that's the most Dick Baby that's ever happened. No, this isn't, right? So I was like, right, cool, sweet, I've got an amazing Dick Baby this week. Went on the person's Facebook thing last night, she blocked me. Or she deleted it or something.
1: She must have caught on to
0: what was going on.
1: She knew. Deep down, she knew. She had to get rid of the evidence.
0: Yeah. So basically, I've had to start going and like slyly pilfering it off other people's Facebook profiles.
1: So what you're saying is, Andy, you've gone to a friend of ours' Facebook with a child, and you've just taken the name and you've just like printed it out, and you've accused it and you're asking me. Well, do you know what I'm going to say? It's not.
0: Why?
1: Because I'm scared.
0: But no one will know what baby it is.
1: You give me the name.
0: Huh?
1: Just give me the name.
0: Huh?
1: You're just giving me the name.
0: Yeah, but there's loads of babies called Clara.
1: Is it called Clara, yeah?
0: Yeah, I think so.
1: Tell me what's going on here.
0: I told you, yes.
1: Yes. No, it's not.
0: Right, fine.
1: I'm scared. It's not.
0: Why are you wimping out?
1: Because I know the mother and the father and the big...
0: The mother's in the picture.
1: I know, I've just noticed. That's why it's a dead giveaway. You've put one of our friends on the left.
0: Okay, all right, okay, fine, not Dick Baby then.
1: Right,
0: fine.
1: So that's
0: all
1: not. Right. And I'll be in contact with you, whoever you are, who I'm not going to say, I'm scared.
0: Well, don't, because they won't know, so don't get in contact, because I'll get done for that.
1: Okay, fine.
0: Right, okay, this is another one. You don't know the person. Right. Honestly, don't worry. Here we go.
1: Oh my God, that is... Wow. She's got...
0: That's not even a Dick Baby, that's like serial killer baby.
1: Yeah, that's just like Satan baby.
0: Yeah.
1: What the hell?
0: Do you want to know what the name is?
1: Go on.
0: Demon Spawn.
1: No, it's not.
0: It's Beatrix.
1: Beatrix, so snooty probably.
0: Yeah.
1: Oh my God.
0: You need to explain to the listeners.
1: Can this be tweeted out then, this one?
0: No.
1: Why?
0: Because I know the person.
1: But these... you realise this is a completely pointless thing. I think we're going to have to drop Dick Baby from now on.
0: No, I thought Dick Baby's pointless. I only made it up as a joke.
1: No. But you
0: ran with it.
1: You either need to like print these off and get them blasted out.
0: Look, I thought you might say this because it's, you know... It's not really been working out, is it, this game?
1: Well, I'll tell you what, this is a Dick Baby. It's on a horse, for a start. It's on a big white horse. It's spoilt. It's got giraffes all over its top. It's dead-eyeing the camera. It's got a funky mohawk. And it's got some... Yeah, Dick Baby, quick.
0: Yeah?
1: Yeah, just get it off.
0: Dick Baby. It's like, you don't want to look at it anymore.
1: Yeah, and that's the end of the Dick Baby as well. It's gone.
0: Right, okay, look, do you know what? I actually thought maybe that...
1: Well, do you know what? Sod it. It's the last one. Please, can you... tweet that out to our listeners.
0: I can't tweet it unless I blow its face out, which is pointless.
1: Well, I'm going to do it then.
0: What?
1: I'm doing it. Nothing to do with you.
0: To be
1: it's out of your hands, mate. I'm doing it.
0: Yeah?
1: I'm sorry. I've got to put my foot down. That's it. These listeners deserve more. We've not given them Stalking Kurt Russell this week.
0: No.
1: All right? We've run out of time.
0: Well, it's, another thing I thought as well was that maybe... Is Dick Baby... Oh, look. Right, okay. Email in, right? If you think Dick Baby should continue next week.
1: If you think it should stay.
0: If you get three emails saying, keep Dick Baby, we love it, we'll keep it. I get literally nothing.
1: But what if we get three saying, get rid of it, it's trite,
0: we'll keep it because we've got three emails.
1: But what if three say, look, no?
0: Okay, fair enough. If three say no. If I get an overwhelming no over a yes, yeah. I'll bin it.
1: It's in your hands, so...
0: It's in your hands.
1: Up to you. Yeah. Look at that, we're listening to you. You are our brain.
0: Rich and Hardesty at... No, not Rich and Hardesty.
1: Rich and Hardesty.
0: Well, HardestyNeedle@foodbyradio.com.
1: Yes.
0: All right? Okay, listen, I predicted that it's getting a bit dry, right? So I thought up some new games, just in case. Okay,
1: fine.
0: All right, so... Okay, these are some ideas I've had of different games you can play on the radio.
1: Right.
0: Instead of Dick Baby.
1: Okay.
0: Okay, the first one's called Buckarooed, right?
1: Like Buckaroo, okay.
0: Yeah, yeah. But next time we get a guest on, we pile insults on them.
1: Yeah.
0: And basically, the insult that makes them cry, full-on cry live on air, is the winner.
1: So we insult someone into the ground, breaking down their character.
0: Yeah, and then one that draws a tear.
1: When they hit breaking point, whoever goes first.
0: Yeah, me or you.
1: Buckarooed!
0: Yeah.
1: Okay, we shout that in their face and kick
0: them out. Explain what we're doing so we're calming down a bit.
1: What, so like you shit, you close the shit, you saddo, saddy little sad man, sad loser boy, slapping a sanny.
0: You can't actively slap them.
1: Okay, what can you do? Jab them.
0: That's a different game altogether.
1: Okay, that's Booker. Ow.
0: Yeah.
1: Okay. So what do we do? Just like insult them until they finally go, why are you doing this? And then we go, Booker Rude.
0: Yeah.
1: And then we say, look,
0: we're only joking.
1: Yeah. Because so, hang on.
0: Just hand them a tissue.
1: What happens in Booker Rude? Don't like the clothes fly off the horse.
0: All the insults fly off, don't they? All the insults will fly off them when we tell them we're only joking about the massive head.
1: Okay, fine, yeah.
0: Right, okay. Anyway, that's one.
1: Okay, Buckaroo. Okay, it's possible.
0: I think it's a bit mean, actually, but...
1: What do you think? Again, it's with the listeners.
0: No, it's not. No, this is you. You need to be telling me this.
1: Okay, fine. Well, it's a possibility.
0: All right, cool. All right, well, I'm not doing that one. It's a bit rude. Okay, right. Hungry, hungry hipsters.
1: Okay.
0: Right. We both just eat kale for a whole month, and the first one to be admitted to hospital with malnutrition is a loser.
1: I do that anyway.
0: Yeah, I guess so.
1: I'm going to win this.
0: We'll have that.
1: That's a good one.
0: All right. Okay, what about this one? Domino. I flick dominoes at your face until you shout no.
1: Okay. That could work.
0: Yeah?
1: Okay.
0: You're
1: right.
0: Up for that one?
1: Domino. Okay, can I do it back to you?
0: No, just to you.
1: Right.
0: To you.
1: Well, I'll think about that one.
0: Okay, there's another one. Snakes and lads.
1: Okay. Right?
0: We both drink a six-pack of Stella, then get up a ladder and try and tile someone's roof with a live snake on our neck.
1: Snakes and lads. Okay. So
0: it's a bit complicated, and also I don't know where I'm going to get a snake from, but...
1: I've got to fix someone's roof with a snake around my neck.
0: Yes, after a six-pack of Stella.
1: Sod it, yeah, I'm up for that.
0: Okay, sure. All these games are going a lot better than I expected.
1: Right, okay, I'm quite into these, actually.
0: Okay, and I've got one, I haven't really fully thought this one through, but it's called...
1: You thought the one's through, did you?
0: Yeah.
1: Okay.
0: This one's called Dingbacks.
1: Dingbacks?
0: Yeah, I don't exactly know what it is, but it involves you sellotaping a doorbell to your back.
1: Dingback. Okay. Right, okay. And what, you ring it, do you, and presumably get a point?
0: Yeah, something like that.
1: You ring my back?
0: Yeah.
1: Right. Okay. Well,
0: Well, those are the options anyway. Some other options there.
1: Right. This could be good, actually. Send us in any ideas you want. If you want us to play a game, then send them in, because...
0: What? No.
1: Why?
0: Well, I want to be the game master.
1: Yeah, but these are going to be... I'm not going to... I don't want to sellotape a bell to my back. I don't want to go up on a roof after some Stella's and a snake around my neck. I don't really want a domino in my face. And I don't mind insulting someone until they cry.
0: Right.
1: I like that. That's funny.
0: Yeah, I'm happy with that
1: one. See, that's funny.
0: And hungry hipsters, like, that's null and void, because you do that anyway.
1: Exactly. So any of the one that I can win, or the one that I can bully someone, great.
0: Okay, so it's out of Hungry Hungry Hipsters.
1: Yeah.
0: Or it's out of Buckarooed.
1: Buckarooed, yeah.
0: After I wrote Buckarooed, I felt mean, so I'm not up for that one. So you can just... Oh no, it's just one person can't play, can they?
1: Well, let's get the producer in there, Adam. Don't.
0: Okay, sure.
1: Is he listening?
0: Yeah.
1: Oh,
0: he's listening. Yeah, he's listening.
1: I knew he was good at his job. Okay, fine. Are you joking, Adam?
0: Right, we're going to have a song. We're going to come back and I'm going to tell you a very exciting thing about a bit of a song I noticed.
1: Come back for an exciting thing about something he once saw once.

0: Pink Floyd with an Owl song. Yeah, all right, so this is a bit annoying. No emails.
1: Just killed that dead there.
0: Nothing.
1: Not one email?
0: Nope.
1: You evil sods, you just killed off Dick Baby.
0: Well, it's not my fault, the public have killed off Dick Baby.
1: That's what I said, sods.
0: Yeah, yeah, sods, yeah, yeah, yeah.
1: Not sod.
0: The only email I've got is from a guy which doesn't make any sense.
1: Go on.
0: Ken from London says, I just turned 30 and I realised that I've spent a month celebrating birthdays.
1: What does that mean?
0: I've got no idea, I don't know what it means.
1: Kent.
0: No, Ken.
1: Ken.
0: It's not a man called Kent.
1: Maybe it's the Ken from Street Fighter.
0: Maybe. Where's he from, London, though? Ken from America, fine.
1: Oh, yeah, good point.
0: Yeah.
1: Ken, if you're Ken from Street Fighter and you've moved to London, please.
0: Also, Ken was about 30 when I was 15. He should be 45 now.
1: Yeah, good looking Ken, wasn't he?
0: Yeah.
1: Super cool.
0: Yeah.
1: Super, super cool.
0: Right, okay, this is... do you want a bit more Ken love or what? Or
1: super,
0: move
1: super,
0: on?
1: Super cool. Yeah, yeah, okay, fine, go on.
0: Okay, so, all right, this is something I noticed. I was listening to a song and I suddenly realised it sounds like the theme from... Okay, it's loads and loads of songs sound like the Big Breakfast theme.
1: Really?
0: Yeah. There's about four songs, right?
1: Right.
0: So I'll play the Big Breakfast theme, then I'll play these other ones.
1: Okay.
0: Hang on then, wait a second. Okay, so this is the first one. Well, I'll play Big Breakfast first.
1: First of all, have people heard Big Breakfast? Okay, I was going to say.
0: Okay, look, okay, if you don't know what Big Breakfast is...
1: It's a show from the 90s.
0: Turn off, because you might be enlightening at all.
1: Yeah,
0: basically, it was a show from the 90s. It's a breakfast thing. It was on Channel 4 from 7 till 9. I only saw the first hour because I had to go to school.
1: Yeah, it was amazing.
0: At 8 o'clock, yeah, but Johnny Vaughan was on it, like Chris Evans.
1: Anarchic, wasn't it?
0: Yeah, yeah, yeah, it's a really good show. All right, so this is the theme tune to it.
1: Oh, nostalgia. Oh my god. Richard, wake up!
0: Well, that's what happened. Yeah, do you remember it?
1: Yeah, it was brilliant. Yeah. Welcome!
0: Well, listen to this, right? This is I Wanna Kill Tonight by Crocodiles.

0: It's the same, isn't it? Yeah. It's exactly the same. Right, but it's in loads of stuff, right? I don't know if Big Breakfast, like its tendrils reach into... I can't speak today. Its tendrils reach into the past, but look, listen to this, right? This is the Crystals and Then You Kiss Me from the 60s.
1: Okay.
0: Yeah, do you remember the song?
1: Yeah, amazing.
0: Yeah, right, so that's mad, isn't it? Right. Another one, Ariel Pink. He goes a bit mad on this one, he goes all over the place, but it's the same, pretty much the same thing. Alright, well, I haven't got that one. I don't know, that one's not being loaded up. But so never mind. But that yeah, fair enough. I mean, that's pretty much...
1: So that's it, two of them?
0: That's it, two of them.
1: It's good. Wow.
0: Moving on to comics. But okay, there's another thing as well I noticed on the whole thing of themes and things like that, you know, like children's TV stuff, right? Okay, so listen to this, right? This is Smith's Cemetery Gates, right?
1: Same again.
0: What do you mean? No, this is a completely different thing now.
1: So what is this?
0: This is the Smiths with Cemetery Gates.
1: But what am I listening for?
0: Nothing yet. Just let me play it.
1: Okay.

0: You know the song, yeah?
1: Yeah.
0: All right, okay. Well, this is what this is why I was late this morning, right?
1: Right.
0: Because I spent ages putting this little riff from this children's TV program over it.
1: No way!
0: Yeah, look.
1: That is not real.
0: It's Rainbow.
1: No way. That's insane.
0: Yeah.
1: Well, hang on, wait.
0: What?
1: So who came first?
0: What?
1: Who's suing who here?
0: I think Bungle's going to sue Morrissey.
1: Is he?
0: Yeah.
1: Oh my god, that was wow. So
0: or maybe not. I don't know.
1: Who came first? Seriously?
0: No, I think George, George better get his lawsuit on.
1: Yeah, I'll tell you what was a funny thing that when you, I looked on your was on Facebook
0: what?
1: when everyone started changing their Facebook profiles to rainbow coloured flags because of gay rights, and someone had put that quote, "What's happened is Bungle died." Thought it was like everyone going to half mast or something. what's going on? Bungle died.
0: Yeah, that was it. I just thought it was interesting.
1: Wow, that's amazing. So
0: let me just play it again. Listen to it. This is Cemetery Gates by Smiths with my little riff over it. Well, Rainbow's riff over
1: Go on.
0: It. Oh, shit.
1: Wow. Even the end bit.
0: Yeah.
1: Da-da-da-ding-a-ding. Wow. Weird. Yeah. You've heard it here first. Bungle, Bungle's been ripping off Morrissey.
0: Yeah.
1: I'd say Morrissey would kill him, but he loves animals.
0: I know.
1: So he can't do anything about it.
0: Just do like a join up and do a duet.
1: Maybe if you see
0: Bungle with like a little gladiolo hanging out
1: his
0: pocket.
1: If you see Morrissey tuck into like some sort of bear burger in the next couple of weeks, you'll know what it is. He's just trying to get vengeance on Bungle.
0: Yeah, exactly.
1: Wow. Maybe we should try and get one of these guys in to try to settle out in some sort of fight like Harry Hill style.
0: Yeah, we should do, shouldn't we?
1: Pretty wacky.
0: Yeah, I'm sure they'd come on. Okay, we've got 2 minutes left, so I've got 2 minutes to fill, but this... I was going to do animal facts, but there's not much time, so I'll just tell you this, right?
1: Go on.
0: This is pretty crazy. All right, so in the future,
1: yep.
0: They're thinking they could... Well, they've got the technology now, and they've been doing experiments, to be able to access a cockroach's nervous system and control it via remote control.
1: Remote control bugs?
0: Remote control cockroach. And what they're going to do is they're going to go down to like a Chernobyl or, you know, like nuclear test sites, you know, where it's too dangerous for humans or places that are too small or places that humans can't get to and get little cameras on cockroaches and just see what's going on with the cockroach.
1: Wow. Someone's going to think, is that all going to be tears? I reckon people like Heston Blumenthal and Gordon Ramsay will end up like getting them and sort of, you know, driving them into like their rivals' businesses and sort of like snooping around and then if someone catches it, oh, he's got cockroaches.
0: Yeah, he's got this thing. Yeah.
1: Oh, no, it's not dirty.
0: Yeah, get rid of that extra star for cleanliness.
1: Yeah, that's quite a good idea. I'd be annoyed if I sort of asked my mum for like a remote controlled car and got a cockroach.
0: Yeah, it'd be well annoying, wouldn't it?
1: A bug. You can't really sort of do a little cool skid with a cockroach.
0: No, check this out. Nothing.
1: Just a little sound.
0: Get trod on.
1: Weird. Even those little, they're quite hard to use. Have you ever like tried to use one of those remote control drones?
0: No.
1: So hard. So that you look at them, people use them, and you think, oh, it's quite fun. It's actually really hard to get the sort of the biting point in the air.
0: Is it?
1: Yeah.
0: Right. That's a weird place to end the show, but we're out of time, yeah.
1: Okay,
0: this
1: fine.
0: Is it.
1: Well, thank you so much. Yeah. Thanks to David King. Thanks to Trent.
0: Thanks so much, yeah. And also to hopefully to the segue into this song, the cockroach thing, future.
1: Thanks to Bungle for being a rip-off merchant.
0: Yeah. Well, that was about the future, and so is this song.
1: And thanks to all our emails. Thank you. Bye.

0: Ja, Vater.
1: How you doing, guys? You're listening to the Jack Mate Show. It's Friday again. We're live on FUBAR Radio. Producer William's fiddling with his knobs, and Tom Norris is
2: watching him do that,
1: scratching his microphone.
2: Yeah?
1: Yeah.
2: That's what I was doing?
1: Yeah. How are you?
2: I'm well, mate. How are you doing?
1: Not too bad. So-so.
2: You're looking very smart today, I have to say.
1: Thank you.
2: Been shopping?
1: I make an effort.
2: Has George brought out a new line of clothes?
1: Oh, nice.
2: Asda clothes jokes. Asda clothes.
1: Well, what was that song when we were little? Let's all go to Tesco.
3: Nozzo gets his best clothes. They're only £1.50 because they're really nifty.
2: You coming at me with fire already, Will, are you?
3: You what?
2: You coming at me with fire?
3: Fire in the boo.
1: Will's turned up. How are you?
3: I'm good, thank you, mate. You?
1: Yeah. Remember any other kids' chants when you were little? What's the one?
3: Oh! Leave this school! We hate you! Don't want to see you around here again!
2: Will Brazia! Ollie, Ollie, tits and trolley balls and the biscuit tin.
1: What was the one about,
2: Ollie, Ollie, tits and a trolley.
1: No, the... If you want to be my lover, sex is 50p.
2: I don't know, man. Might be what you used to sing, mate.
1: If you want to be my lover, sex is 50p. Condoms are 250. Buy one, get one free. Will knows.
2: I don't know that one.
3: I just mind it back. Year 6, year 7.
2: Balls in the biscuit tin. Not remember that one?
3: Go on.
2: Ollie, Ollie, tits and trolley, balls in the biscuit tin. Sitting
1: in
2: on
1: the ass, finger up your ass, playing with your ding-a-ling-ling.
2: There you go. Yeah. There you go, we're back.
1: My nan always used to go,
2: sex is 50p, Jack.
1: No, it's 45. She used to come in and go, isn't it a pity that the lady in the city got hit on the titty by a hard-boiled egg?
2: Well, that's what your nan used to say.
1: Yeah.
3: Titty.
1: Titty, such a good word. Talking of my nan. So the first time in many a moon, she got chatted up this week.
3: Oi, oi!
1: And do you want to know who by, Will?
3: Duffer laughs?
1: No, this dutty little creature to my left.
3: Oh, I want a dutty nut!
1: I should probably explain this. should I?
2: Yeah, do it.
1: Tom came round my nan's, and my nan thought
2: I was with you, and you were around there to pick up a cottage pie.
1: Oh, go on, Will.
3: Is it like that thing seen from Little Britain, that sketch when he used to go round and he'd be like, oh, I need to go to the toilet, and he's like, I'll help you, I don't mind carrying you in, and just gets really, really creepy as it goes on.
2: I don't know, she's fully mobile, Will, and she's a lovely lady.
3: No, I'm not saying that.
2: You want to slag her off, though.
1: I just went round to pick up some food and Tom came in. My nan thought she recognised him, but she didn't. And then Tom, I was like...
2: Next thing you know, 9 months later, nothing would happen because of age. Carry on, Jack.
1: Glad you said age. I said to Nan, I was like, because she basically she thought she didn't know Tom. I was like, you've met Tom before. And Tom went, yeah, we went to the cinema. My nan went... to the cinema, and then my nan went, what are you into, older women? And straight away like that he went, I am now.
2: Stop kissing her. I said, I am now, darling. Granddad came in, I was like, fuck off, mate, what are you doing?
1: No comment on that. For the first time in 25 shows, no comment.
3: You're killing the vibe, granddad. Fucking hell.
1: I'm just going to look at you and see how you get out of
2: it. Butterflies in my stomach.
1: Nah, she's all right. She's a good girl.
2: So, you might have recognised from the opening song, it was from a little movie, Matilda.
1: Not a little movie, massive it was.
2: A massive
3: fucking
2: movie.
3: Fucking huge.
2: Ooh. So, the show, we're going to go back to themes, we decided, because we need direction. we're doing a retro theme, and that one's a throwback to one of my favourite films, Matilda. So, we're going to ask you, the tweeters, the Facebookers,
1: the Viners,
2: the Tumblers, get up, because they're tumbling. And we're going to ask you, what was your favourite childhood movie?
1: We want to know, not cartoons, but just childhood movie. Don't say cartoons.
2: Oh, that's okay. So we none of that.
1: None of that Disney shiz.
2: We just want to know your favourite live action movie.
1: Yeah,
3: because specific.
1: Yeah, the Jungle Book's coming out this weekend. I'm going to go see it Saturday. Looks
2: good.
1: Saying
2: that because
1: he's doing a Snapchat.
2: Oh, Do a video, Will.
1: Hello, Snapchat. We're live right now.
2: What's your favourite childhood movie? It's not a cartoon, Snapchat.
1: Go to FUBAR.com. Watch
2: heard of it.
1: I might get my penis out.
2: Where's your nan?
1: What? If you want to see that, then just add FUBAR Radio on Snapchat. Is it on your Snapchat?
3: No, that was my Snapchat.
2: Oh, Will, what are you doing?
1: Oh, you mug.
2: Well, everyone follow me. If you want to see a spindly naked man constantly, follow Will on Snapchat.
1: 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Make sure it's not a cartoon.
2: Film.
3: We're not allowed any cartoons.
4: Sorry.
3: None at all.
2: What animation. Did you like when you were little, Will?
3: Toy Story 2.
1: Next cartoon. Next.
3: Oh, I can't really think now.
2: Go on. Put you on the spot.
3: Hook.
2: I like Hook a lot.
3: Hook's very good.
2: You know,
3: shaking your head
1: out,
3: man.
1: Never seen it.
3: How were you with your man?
2: Don't shake your head if you actually haven't seen it. Hook. When you get on the tube, I've said this to you before. Oh, the doors go. Here. Some do. And then there's a song from Hook that goes. I'm going to make that into a video one day and everyone's going to fucking love it. Honestly, they will.
5: They have to be very specific.
1: I look forward to it.
2: Yeah, it's going to go really well.
3: That would get them in.
1: Did the Chuckle Brothers ever do a film?
2: No, because they were shit.
1: They were shit.
2: Oh, behave.
3: Easy now.
1: Right, this is coming up.
2: It's the same joke over again. Yeah. It's just like this show.
3: Right, it's done different every time. Yeah. Done with
2: a
3: lot.
2: A ladder, a table.
3: Yeah.
2: A fold away table.
3: And if anything, commend them for finding that much material to work with one joke.
1: Yeah, exactly. I agree.
3: Maybe they should get onto the YouTube vibe.
1: Anyway, guys, coming up on the show.
3: Maybe not.
1: We are going to be talking about some devastating life problems that 90s kids faced. I think I'm the only 90 kid in here, aren't I?
3: No, fuck off.
1: What were you born in?
3: Show me a bit of respect. 91.
1: I was 93.
2: Yeah, I'm the 80s, mate.
3: 80?
2: Yeah.
3: I thought that was just
2: in
3: movies.
2: November 89.
3: Adam, producer Adam, is from the 80s as well.
1: Oh, yeah.
3: So it is that 80s actually did happen.
1: Did it?
3: Mad, isn't it?
1: That 70s bullshit.
3: Yeah, 100%.
1: I've never met anyone from the 70s.
3: Not having that.
1: No. We've got Eddie Brett coming up, made famous from the lovable I'm not from him there. I hope he can speak better than me. He's coming up, he's been made famous. Go on, let me try again, ready? Have we got any tense
3: music? It's alright, because we're not live, so it's fine. Right, 5, 4, 3, 2.
1: Thank God we weren't.
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1: Are we flopping?
3: Yeah.
1: We've got Eddie Brett coming up, made famous from the Lovable Rogues, and he is now pursuing a solo career and doing just delightful.
3: Lovely tunes. I was having a listener in the office earlier.
2: Me and William are gonna, because me and Will have actually met him before.
3: Don't give it away.
2: No. Well, we want the.
1: If he's listening now,
2: he'll be on
1: the tune.
2: He'll be doing some rock and rolling round the corner.
3: Ring around
2: the roses.
1: Throwing TVs at dogs.
2: Is that a thing?
3: It is
1: cats.
2: Ooh, that's probably a thing.
1: Yeah,
2: I can remember. I can imagine that happening.
1: Yeah.
2: Do you hear about that thing? One of the guys from the Vamps was publicly speaking about
1: not
2: cats
1: James.
2: Being.
1: Not James, because we chat. Okay.
3: James Ho from the Vamps.
1: I don't know, yeah. James from the Vamps follows me on Twitter for some reason.
3: Oh, so you don't chat, you just follow each other?
1: Yeah, go on, carry on, Tom.
2: So, yeah, one of the guys in the Vamps has publicly come out, I think he's from Clacton, he's like, cats are going missing in Clacton. And I think it's a really big problem. Now, it's obviously, it's happening in a very weird thing for a pop star to come out publicly, like, speak about.
3: People have different issues at the forefront, don't they?
1: Yeah.
3: Some people,
2: cats in Clacton. Dogs in Dagenham. Horses in Horsham. Oh, that's all I had.
1: Pigs in Pigham.
2: Is Pigham a place?
1: Is it? I'm sure it is. Google that.
3: Pigham.
1: Bing that.
2: Yeah. Ask Jeeves that one.
1: No, we're coming up now. We're going to play a little bit of... what are we going to do? Should we do Sum 41?
3: Oh, yeah. This was.
1: If you don't play it now, I'm going to give you a fat lip.
2: Oh!
3: What a song. Enjoy it. Sum 41. Fat lip.

0: That was Sum 41 with Fat Lip.
1: Oh!
0: I enjoyed that.
2: Big truth. I think that was the first album I ever owned, all killer, no filler.
3: It was one of the first. I remember when I was young, I didn't know singles existed, and I wanted to buy. This is, you know, and I bought an album because I wanted this certain song, which was Shaggy, It Wasn't Me, and it was from a Now 42 album or something like that.
0: What are we on now? Now's 93.
2: Yeah. Shouldn't that ever stop?
0: What?
2: I just think so. They'll ever stop.
0: I reckon I'll get to 100 and that'd be mental.
2: Surely there's not a call for it now.
3: Yeah, you'd have thought of that.
2: Oh, here's all the big tunes from 3 months ago.
0: Yeah.
3: Yeah.
2: I don't want it. I want it now. I want it instant.
0: It's called Now, but...
2: Yeah.
0: That's quite ironic, right?
3: If only there was a radio station online that could deliver this kind of music. Ooh. And swear openly and not... Yeah, not
0: I ain't got a fucking clue about that.
3: Where can we fucking get a show like that from?
2: Not fuck me.
3: Oh, I'm really shitting wanting a show like that.
0: Yeah, I fuck do.
3: Oh, Will.
0: Yeah, you've lowered the tone there.
3: Why drop that bomb?
2: No,
3: that bomb stinks.
2: I didn't used to swear as much until I started working here.
0: Did you?
2: It's actively encouraged, I suppose, isn't it?
3: Yeah. Mm.
0: Did you see the Champions League draw?
2: Man City, Real Madrid.
0: Of course you did. He knows everything about football.
3: He does. He grew up. He was raised by two footballs in the wood. By Mowgli, but a little more round.
0: You know, like an inverted castaway.
2: Oh, yeah. Sickle Jersey, you little fiddler.
3: And a mouthful of Sprite, and I thought that was all right.
2: Yeah, Wilson was my dad.
3: Jet mate.
0: He's back. Yeah. No, what should we talk about?
2: What have you been up to? It's back. He's back. They're back. Big boy videos on the main channel.
0: You're excited, aren't you?
2: I'm excited. I text you my excitement.
0: Yeah, no, I'm glad. You're my number one fan.
2: I know, I love you.
0: Oh, Raphael's back.
3: Oh, so excited. Show your video, man. Batman, bat my heart. I really enjoy your show.
0: I hit subscribe, but the button bit me.
2: Happy to be back?
0: Yeah.
3: Just an accent.
0: Yeah.
2: Just a non-generic accent.
3: It could be any culture, any country. Just an accent.
0: No, it can't. It's only... I'm not going to go there.
3: So, yeah, so how, you know...
2: Where have you been, Jack, mate?
3: Okay.
2: Sorry.
0: I can't let... Stop. Make a cue. Go on. Next.
3: Why haven't you given up?
2: Where have you been? Why are you back? What's the story?
0: Well, I've been moving out and I've just been settling and trying to work out what I'm... I've just been settling and trying to work out what I'm going to do.
2: Yeah.
0: I had such a big break, I thought, I've got to come back with a big video.
2: Yeah.
0: And Tom was like, no, you haven't. Look, you started on shit, you're going to carry on doing shit, you might as well just do a shit video.
2: Yeah.
3: I think you had a little bit of a moment where you're like, I do have to start something really strong. And therefore, because you recorded a few videos and you decided not to post them.
0: Yeah.
3: And I actually thought, I watched them and I thought, you know, these are perfectly fine, good to go. But I do think the one you start, I really like the one you just done, because you've done it in a slightly different format. Not to normal, in it, cutting little sketches stuff in it, and I thought I really liked it.
2: Yeah,
3: and
2: I think
0: we discussed it last week. Was it last week or the week before?
2: Yeah, you gave some subtle drops of what might be involved.
0: Creepy things we do.
2: Yeah,
0: it was 2 weeks ago that was. Yeah, and then on Monday, because I'm going to start releasing every Monday and every Thursday at 6 p.m.
2: Lovely
0: twice
2: stuff.
0: A week. And on Monday, I'm going to actually talk about when I was 16. I don't know if everyone in the room did. I definitely did. I went for a stage where I was just smoking weed. For about 2 weeks.
2: Oh, yeah.
0: Just two weeks. Yeah, so. Literally 2 weeks in my life.
2: Yeah.
0: And I smoked it probably 4 times in that. And I talk about my first experience going to buy the weed.
2: Yeah.
0: Because obviously that's not a thing you grow up and you're taught.
2: Yeah.
0: You learn that on the street. Out on the street of Norwich, you learn that kind of fucking stuff.
2: When I was at uni, a lad that I didn't really like called Elliot, they used to dabble in the weeds.
0: All right.
2: And he thought he was getting a really good deal one night, and he went to meet this bloke on the street and came back after spending £50 with a handful of watercress.
3: Really?
2: So, and that was a very true story, and I've never been so smugger.
3: So smugger.
2: Next.
0: It's watercress. Does that even... I don't know what that looks like.
2: Because he gave it his hand, and he was just like... Because it was quite an intimidating experience.
0: It's got to be quick,
2: yeah,
0: isn't it?
2: He was just like, there you go, mate, walk back in the house. And then you can't even knock on the... Excuse me, you've sold me this bloody watercress.
4: I mean, it looks lovely, and I'll put it with my egg mayonnaise, but it's not what I want.
2: Exactly.
4: I want a journey.
0: No, luckily I knew a guy that was... respected me quite a bit, so he didn't ever knock me.
3: Why?
2: Knock you? What do you mean, knock you?
0: That was the terminology. If you went to buy weed and you got undercut...
2: Right.
0: It'd be called, I've been knocked.
2: Yeah.
0: Yeah, that's what they used to say. I've been knocked. But I remember this guy kind of liked me, because I helped him build... like
2: his business.
0: An online website type thing. Yeah.
2: Selling weed?
0: No.
2: Weed.co.uk.
3: His name was Robert Bing.
0: Yeah.
2: I get you. Good job.
0: He worked as a butler, Ajeev.
5: Nah.
2: Google.
0: But I used to go round there, and especially the first time I went round there, because me and my mates was all scared who's going to do it. I was like, yeah, you know him.
3: I knocked down Ginger, but you stay there. And you get
2: stay up weeks.
0: You get knocked.
3: And you weren't the Ginger.
0: Yeah, true. Because I didn't know you bought weed in weight. Did you know that?
2: What do you mean?
3: Oh, you have a problem with this. Like the other day when you went to the butcher's and you're like, oh, £3 of sausages, please. He's like...
0: Wait, or
2: who's going to the butcher's?
0: I went to the butcher's. Tom, when...
2: did you live in 1940s now? Well, I'll have half a ham as well while I'm here.
0: The butcher went, well, I had a string, but that dog's just coming to me.
3: Oh, look at that pie. We're cooling on the windowsill.
0: It's got a big thumbprint in it.
2: Oh, I'm going for a treat myself. Have you got any bananas in? Oh, my. So extravagant.
3: I'll save the ration cards up for that one.
2: What are these? Tangerines. Delicious.
3: They're different oranges. They look like baby oranges. Can we just call them baby oranges?
0: So I went to the butcher's when Tom came down. And the butcher went to me, how many do you want? I went, my mum used to always go to the butcher's because we just lived at the bottom of this hill as a butcher's at the top, so it was easy to go there.
2: Right.
0: And good quality meat, you know?
2: Good quality meat.
3: You don't need to make excuses for going to the butcher's.
0: Right, okay. Well, he made me feel bad about it, Tom.
2: No, was this in the previous life?
0: This was 2 weeks ago.
2: Oh, fuck.
0: When Tom was down.
2: Right, sorry.
0: So I went in and I went, I'll have £3 worth of sausages, because that's what my mum used to say.
2: Right.
0: And he went, is that in pound or currency? I was like... no, sorry, he went, is that in weight or money?
2: Oh, shit, yeah.
0: And I went,
2: But I wouldn't even know. Oh, fuck.
0: Yeah, I didn't know what to say. So my reply was...
2: Bit of both.
3: Fuck off, mate.
0: Is that in pound or... No, is that in weight or currency? I went, can I have 8 sausages, please?
3: That showed him.
0: Yeah.
2: Do you get any gammon? I know you like your gammon.
0: Shut up.
2: Shut a dick.
0: You know I got gammon.
3: It was a Gavin diet.
0: Because Tom absolutely rinsed me for it. I did the...
3: I just didn't enjoy.
0: I did a well good fry up, and as you correctly said... Was it you?
3: Yeah.
0: Gammon's like 4 times as good as bacon.
2: I think that's what you said.
3: He said 4 times as thick. Oh, it's like thick bacon. It's 4 times as thick.
2: I don't like gammon.
0: But I was in the kitchen, yeah. I was feeling pretty good about myself. I was like, yeah, I'm making sausages, bacon. I'm in my new house.
2: Yeah.
0: And like, to be fair, the gammon was very watery.
3: Oh,
0: it was like sitting in this puddle of water. And Tom just killed all my confidence because he just came in.

0: before around that, you stayed at mine for quite a few days.
1: This week?
0: Couldn't get you out. Well, it was last Friday night.
1: Sorry, mate.
0: Most of Saturday, nearly Sunday.
2: Fucking hell, nearly Sunday.
1: I do that thing where I just go around someone's house and I don't want to leave, but they want me to leave.
3: Lingerer.
0: Yeah.
1: Lingerer. I'm the lingerer. They call that squatting.
2: You are
1: with
2: that
1: permission.
2: Guy.
1: Yeah.
0: What guy?
2: The lingerer guy.
1: The guy that overstays is welcome. Well,
0: we had a good time.
1: I met your pals, and that was fun. We did the Grand National, my first ever time.
0: Oh, was it your first time?
1: Yeah.
0: You're quite confident.
1: Well, you know, I had a little bit of blood, but then I just wiped it out. But then,
2: what?
1: We'll carry on. The Grand National.
2: I don't get it.
1: I didn't win. And
2: what does he mean?
1: Listen back to the podcast. And then I didn't win, but Will. Was in the top five horses, and then he thought that he had won some money, but mistakenly he didn't, and that was rather amusing for me.
0: Yeah, because I was like, you know, I'm very stingy with buying drinks. I was like, I've won, I'll get a round of drinks in.
2: I've seen the vlog.
0: Oh, I'm just telling the people that haven't, which is most right. Quite a lot of people.
1: The amusing thing is, I said to Will's mates, you know, making small talk, I was like, oh yeah, I always say on the radio, Will being tight, not buying rounds, but you know, he's not really, is he? They're like, oh, he is.
2: Really?
1: He does not buy rounds. So when he came back, he was like, we'll get him to buy a round for everyone.
0: Did Fry tell you that bullshit story? Basically, I won £700 when Blues won the Carling Cup.
2: Yeah.
0: And we were in a pub, and I bought everyone a round, and he was like, even then, you didn't buy me a drink. I was like, that's absolute bollocks, Fry. I bought you one drink.
2: Don't bring your little household arguments here.
0: Sorry. Just gets on my nerves, Jack.
1: But then he's like, yeah, I'll buy a round. He's like, yeah, for those two, because they bought me one. He's like, that's not a round, Will. You buy a round for everyone.
2: Yeah
0: you were chiffing him, weren't you?
2: Yeah, it's called a round, because it's a whole round of
0: drinks. I looked after you that weekend.
1: You did look after me.
0: You know, you threw in my face.
2: What have you been?
1: I gave you some stickers.
2: What have you been doing this week?
0: Well, because last week I wasn't...
1: Stickers!
0: I flopped, didn't I, when you asked me what I did. So, Jack.
1: Ooh. This week.
0: Last night I was in the Groucho... pretending to DJ with Harriet Rose, who presents Thursdays.
2: Oh, always name dropping.
0: 4 till 6. Harriet Rose, 4 till 6.
2: Oh yeah,
1: she's the one you fancy, isn't it?
0: Harriet Rose is a colleague of mine.
1: I know, but you're very inappropriate.
0: I'm always inappropriate.
1: Inappropriate, William.
0: But yeah, I was doing that. Just behind the deck, spinning some big beefy tracks.
1: Yeah.
0: Gamma tracks.
1: Oh, you got that before me.
0: Yeah, it was good.
2: My ears are vegetarians. Oh, they hate everything you do.
0: I'm
1: changing my laugh up this week. I've got a little giggle.
2: Yeah,
1: you
2: got something different.
0: You're doing a bit of me, actually.
1: Yeah. I've got a bit of the Dr. Hibbert sometimes.
0: What did you two do then, apart from buying sausages?
2: Or Cleveland. Nah, ha, ha, ha. It looks cold out there, Loretta. Nah.
1: I don't laugh like that.
2: All right.
1: Never laugh like that.
2: All right.
1: I went to Jackson, played some football, and I was absolutely dog shit.
0: Wait, what? I thought you were right at football.
1: You know when you play with friends you've played with before, and you've got a bit of history, and they know you're not shit.
0: They know not to pass to you.
1: But then you play with people you've never played before,
0: yeah.
1: And you've played shit, that's just all they know. So I was shocked.
2: He give it one of them. Oh, so rusty tonight. so rusty.
1: Yeah, but I openly
2: to
1: admit,
2: be fair, our whole team was shit on Wednesday.
0: I thought you normally smash it.
2: We won.
0: What's the score?
2: But 11-8 we won.
1: Ooh.
2: Yeah, it was our first league game. I do feel like I am going to come
1: knackering.
2: and tell the scores every week, because we've played 5 games up there and won every single one. So keep that going. I scored 3.
0: What, just in that one game?
2: In that game, yeah.
0: Ooh, nice.
2: Yes. We'll never beat the goal I scored the week before, but I will tell you all about that off air for meaning to.
0: Something like that. Surely the content needs to be on there.
2: It's very visual.
0: Okay.
2: Yeah.
0: No.
2: Yeah. But no, it was good. We won, and everything continued into the night, didn't it? Oh, and we watched that thing you keep going on about.
1: Oh,
2: we watched a documentary called The Strangest Village in Britain. And it's about a place called Botton.
0: Botton, yeah, in Yorkshire.
1: Well, you can lead this.
2: Yeah.
0: Oh, thank you, Tom.
1: Because I feel like Jack might say something.
2: Just full
1: It's a very interesting...
0: It's a documentary.
2: It was just packed full of...
0: It was at the strangest village.
2: It was just crammed full of.
0: How would you describe it?
1: Oh, well, it was an interesting show.
2: Full to the brim of humans. Loads of humans.
1: It was just it's a special town where basically people with
2: that is too harsh.
1: Let me go. With learning difficulties or something.
2: It's a village.
1: Have disabilities and people look after them, and it's just
0: No, it is interesting. Watch.
1: There's a lady on there. Just always afraid of slipping over,
0: even when it's not icy. But she claims it's icy, and she always will.
1: But she got proposed to.
0: Yep.
1: But she
2: was that cracked me up.
0: Can I just state something now? No impressions.
1: I'm not going to do any impressions.
0: No,

0: I was just saying, so we're all clear.
1: That's my content, God.
0: No impressions.
2: Well, I thought you take the headphones off.
1: No one can see
2: no
1: it.
2: No one can see it, but you're like, this again.
1: No, I kind of liked, like, you know, John, was it John?
0: The guy that walker.
1: Used to help her walk.
0: Yeah, walk the one, he was the one that proposed.
1: Yeah, it was so funny because he didn't turn up when he was supposed to.
0: She
1: was like, you better be here at 5. And he just walked off.
2: Impression.
0: No, that's all right.
1: That's all right. She's like, you better be here at 5. And then when he... And then
3: will
1: when
3: you
1: he,
3: marry me?
1: And then, no, and when he... He came back after a while, didn't he? And he really waited for his time.
0: Oh,
1: didn't
0: yeah.
1: He got the sympathy vote in. She's like, where were you? And then he was like, I flipped. Oh, no, really? And then under his breath, will you marry me? Yeah, she's like, what? Sorry? Will you marry me?
2: Wasn't very romantic, was it? It was just in the place where you take off your shoes in the house.
0: And but sometimes women, like, and believe me, I know what women want, they like the spontaneity of it.
1: Do they?
0: Yeah.
2: Talking about women and spontaneous will.
1: Oh, God, here we go. Oh, women.
2: How was your date the other night?
0: It was alright.
2: Yeah?
0: What were you up to at the weekend? What were you doing, Jack?
1: I want to hear about your date last night.
0: It was fine.
2: Was it last night? It wasn't last night.
0: Last week.
2: What's the name?
1: Yeah, okay.
0: Get on with it.
1: This week.
2: Is that what you said? Why are we talking? Film on. Shh.
0: Got a career mode of West Ham, he's be cracking on.
1: Look, he goes to one West Ham game and he's got a career mode.
0: Two.
1: Well, testimonials don't really count.
0: Two in a week. Jack, I've been to Upton Park twice now.
1: Ooh, get you!
2: You're going to miss it. Miss
0: no one cares
2: it.
0: About me. What
1: tomorrow
0: are you doing at the weekend?
1: Night, I care about you.
0: Thank you.
1: And you will find that out later in the play.
2: Ooh.
0: Oh my God, Jamie! Oh my God!
1: Saturday night, I'm going to go see The Jungle Book.
2: Yeah?
0: The film?
1: No, the fucking musical.
2: No, the book.
0: Well, put that, yeah.
1: Is there a musical?
0: Probably.
1: Yeah. No, I'm going to go see the film. There's a live-action film out in there.
0: Yes, there is.
2: So that's the reason we're using now, because that's the only ever time films have been advertised as live-action films, and you've said it so many times already.
0: Live-action?
1: No, I said it.
0: Did not. Don't you dare, sir! Sir, I say good day! It looks a bit more creepy than your Jungle Book.
1: Yeah.
2: Yeah, it's meant to be, though, isn't it? Because it's live-action.
0: What, did the two go hand in hand?
1: Nah, he's digging me out. It's time for a bit of Beastie Boys now.
0: Yeah?
2: Is it?
1: Yeah.
2: Oh, you gotta fight!
1: Bump, bump for your right.
2: Play
1: bump, bump to play the song.
0: I said over.
1: Will you marry me?

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3: 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And there'll be some people that will LOL it, and there'll be many others that will be like, that's supposed to be funny. Yeah? And it's a thought I had as I walked from one room to the next. It's not. Don't worry about it.
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4: That was the Beastie Boys with Fight For Your Right To Bloody Party Whenever The Bloody Way You Want To.
5: Say bloody more.
4: Bloody hell.
5: There you go.
4: We've got some tweets in. Do you want to read some, Naz?
5: Yeah, so the question of the day was, what's your favourite childhood live action movie?
4: Hang on. Well, no. Say childhood and I'll finish it.
5: What's your favourite childhood
4: live action movie? I like saying live action.
6: Live action.
5: Good on you. We've had a tweet in from Sean West. It says, it's got to be Jumanji. Although when the kids...
6: What, sorry?
5: Jumanji.
4: It's got to be Jumanji. It's got to be Jumanji.
5: I don't... Got to be Jumanji. Although...
4: He's written his tweet in crayon.
5: In wingdings. Gotta be Jumanji. Although when that kid turned into a chimp, it's always gonna haunt my dreams, he said. Looks a bit like David De Gea, doesn't it? The chimp boy in Jumanji.
6: Oh yeah! Jumanji's quite a creepy film when you're younger.
4: Do you watch First Dates?
6: Yeah. Where are we going?
4: Have you seen it a couple of times? Like recently?
6: Yeah.
4: 2 weeks ago there was a geezer on there who looks like David De Gea, and this week there was a guy that looked like Mario Zarate.
5: So there you go.
4: Yeah.
6: Jumanji.
4: We got another tweet here from somebody called Lower Than Mayor. I hope I pronounced your name right.
5: You haven't.
4: Well, sorry, Mayor.
5: Men.
4: Maybe your mum should have given you more of a common name.
5: I changed it to that. It used to be Sarah.
4: Well, why don't you just stick with what your parents gave you?
5: Okay, you just hit my dad. Fuck.
4: Right, that's it. -10 points from Hufflepuff. You deserve that. Yeah. Maya says Labyrinth because it gave me good nightmares. Oh, because of the size of Bowie's dick.
7: I don't think that's probably why.
4: No,
7: why?
5: I don't think that's probably why. I think it's probably all the ghouls and the goblins.
6: Bowie's dick.
4: Bowie's
6: in space.
4: Well, there weren't much space, trust me.
5: The leggings were rammed full of dick.
6: What?
5: You couldn't move for dick in those leggings.
6: Oh, I thought you said dip, and then I was like, that's weird. Dip.
4: Starman. Girth man. We've got another tweet. Yeah. Willy Wonka and the Chocolate Factory, the one with Gene Wilder, of course.
6: Yeah, the new one is absolutely shit with Johnny Depp.
4: It is.
6: That hurts.
4: It's not shit. It's just a bit terrible.
6: It's terrible.
5: I've got a golden bird cheese.
4: Sharon Preston says, I love Jason and the Argonauts. Ray Harryhausen is a legend.
6: That's a bit before our time, I think.
5: Maybe it's my time.
4: Somebody put Flushed Away was pretty sick. I used to get told I looked like one of the slugs from Flushed Away.
5: You do look like a lot of things. They tend to be...
6: You fucking slimy.
4: When I had my old jaw, it looked like an animated jaw. Did it just go up and down when you talk? But I sound like Norris from Corey.
5: Oh, God. Don't roll with Norris's, mate.
4: Yes. Get it. I'm getting compared to Norris, and it's offensive to Norris.
5: Yeah.
6: There's a few common themes through them three live-action films. They're all a bit creepy.
4: How are they?
5: Well,
6: Charlie and the Chocolate Factory.
4: Not creepy at all.
6: When they're going down the Black Tunnel.
4: The Black Tunnel? Is that the one? Yeah. Is that the other?
5: We don't know where we're going, where we're going, where we're flowing.
7: Doesn't say like that. But
6: what's the
4: come
6: song?
4: Come with me and you'll be in a world of pure imagination. Abbreviation.
6: Abbreviation.
4: Word of abbreviation. It's going to be so hard for you to make
6: be improv. Like, people dying. You don't know people.
4: B-R-B-L-O-L.
5: Word of abbreviation.
7: That worked.
6: But you don't know if people die in the film. Fuck me.
4: God, sorry.
5: God, you don't know how people die.
6: Yeah.
5: Yes.
6: That woman who goes down, the bird who goes down with the chicks.
5: The bird goes down with the chicks.
6: The woman who has the chewing gum.
4: Nemo's mum. Died in childbirth.
6: Yeah.
5: That's not in any of those ones. Maybe in Flushed Away, the goldfish was flushed.
4: There's a lot of death in a lot of Disney.
5: Jumanji's creepy.
6: Jumanji is creepy.
4: Up.
6: Yeah, that's sad.
5: That's not creepy though, is it?
4: No, but it's hard to masturbate to.
6: What, Up?
4: Yeah. Ironically, it's hard to get it up.
6: So always got a Louis to do.
4: It's FUBAR.
6: Let's get out of here.
4: You want that pay rise? More than. What are we talking about this?
6: It's retro week this week. Yeah. Am I right, gentlemen?
5: You're right, Will.
6: Would you forward that motion?
4: What?
5: I've CC'd you in, and yes, I forwarded it.
6: Thank you very much. So we wanted to talk about the past, the times. Well, me and you are definitely 90s kids. Tom's from the 80s.
7: 2 months.
4: 84 or something.
6: So I've got a list here, one of them classic BuzzFeed lists. And I just want to chat with you for a few things that we might remember.
5: Why are you making it tense? Just read it. Some things you might remember. Once upon a time.
4: All right then, so these are...
5: I hope you're not using that in the play as well.
4: Are these life...
6: That's all I've got.
4: Are these life problems that 90s kids should remember?
6: Yeah, so number one.
4: Right! Go on, Bert.
6: Someone using the phone when you were using the internet.
4: Yeah.
6: Imagine that. Now, you're on an upload. You go, I said I'd be Monday 6 p.m. I've only got 5 minutes this upload goes up.
4: Yeah, my nan's was the worst because you'd be doing something online and if anyone called the house, it would knock you off no matter what you were on.
6: That's rank, innit?
4: Yeah.
6: Tom?
5: Yeah, whenever you picked up the landline, you just hear... I'm like, Dad, get off the phone. I want to talk to someone.
4: Could have made a really good joke there. Like, you pick up the phone, you hear... It's a fucking R2-D2 again. Next.
7: I went for a different joke.
4: Yeah, it didn't work.
6: The sheer cost of text. Text messages used to cost 12 pence when the phones things were mobile.
4: Fucking still do on my network, jeez.
6: No, they don't. Text messages.
4: O2 used to absolutely rinse me.
6: Can you remember a time before WhatsApp?
5: WhatsApp?
6: I sounded like Duncan there. Whack my mask.
5: This is the FUBAR.
6: FUBAR.
5: Radio Sasha. It hit me.
6: But yeah, 12 pence and picture messages, forget about it.
4: How much were they? You remember when you used to when you used to get a picture message on a phone and you used to download line by line like that?
6: Oh my god!
4: Yeah,
5: and when people like could get the internet on their phone, like, and it costs a ridiculous amount. They're like, oh yeah, oh Jason can look at porn in there.
4: Yeah,
5: apparently Jason's seen some boobs in there.
6: Everyone had the same.
5: Oh no, it's not working now. Oh yeah, Jason, fuck off.
4: Yeah,
6: everyone had the same three porn videos, didn't they?
4: Yeah. What ones?
6: Oh, you go first.
5: I know what you're going to say.
4: What are you gonna
5: Mr.
4: say?
5: Hands.
4: No, what's that?
5: Oh, bye.
4: What is Mr. Hands?
5: Ooh, let's just say I nay want to talk about it.
4: Oh
6: the one with the horse.
5: Yes.
4: Well, yes.
5: Wow. He didn't win the Grand National that day, let's say.
4: Imagine this, right? Imagine this, and I don't mean to be
6: crude.
4: Crass. Yeah. I was.
5: Is he crassical?
4: One of the first porn videos I ever remember seeing, right, was.
5: Family reunion.
4: I would say, so it's going to be graphic, so if you don't want to hear this, just shut your ears for a minute. I saw a woman given a blowjob.
6: To a dog.
5: Oh, that's rank!
4: No, to a man, right? But the man was very violent. Like, he was not just grabbing her hair, but throwing her about, slapping her around the face.
6: Oh,
4: right?
6: Jeff,
4: Will, what I'm saying is, I was about 11 at the time. I'd never experienced that. I thought maybe that's how they go down.
5: Fucking hell.
4: I was hitting the gym, mate. You know what I mean? Eat them with spinach, like.
6: But you've obviously learned the error a few ways.
4: Look at Tom!
6: Anyway!
4: Look at Tom!
5: I just don't know how this... You play a little... Oh, God.
6: Number three, the agony of the VHS recorder chewing up your tape of the favourite film you had.
5: Yeah.
6: What's happened to you?
4: Chuckle Brothers, I had on VHS.
5: Oh, fuck off! Yeah. The Chuckle Brothers all the time. What's going on about him? He's sponsored.
4: All right, to you.
5: He's brand new.
6: I had... imagine all my wrestling tapes, because my auntie used to... record the pay-per-views because she had a Sky Sports subscription and send them to me.
5: That's so sweet of her.
6: But sometimes they get chewed.
5: Oh.
6: And I'd be devastated.
5: But she just get hungry on the way.
4: Well, she'll be
6: looking. There's bite marks in this one.
4: She'll be looking down on you now and she'll be proud of you.
6: She's still alive.
5: Yeah, she's very tall. Very tall.
4: That's what I mean.
5: Very
4: tall
6: lady. Because I'm 6'5".
4: Loves ladders.
6: Loves.
5: And snakes.
6: Breaking a multicoloured pen by trying to push all of
4: the colours down at the same time.
6: That's a bit shit, that.
4: Done
6: one.
4: That?
5: Nah.
4: Next.
6: Gel pen, is that?
5: Smell pen.
4: Oh, the smell pens were shite. The watermelon one was bang on, but all the other ones they can't
5: You've
4: get.
5: You've got a smell pen? You were arguing with me that they're
6: wrong. I was just saying, we were talking about. When's that? That's in a Jack video.
8: Smelly pens.
6: Jack Cameron video.
4: Yeah.
6: The Mind Games have a changed MSN Messenger name. So we're talking.
4: Yeah.
6: Someone's putting a few more emojis on there. I love who. Yeah. What, you were fucking messaging me a couple. Oh, I'll have to fucking smart child.
5: When you fancy someone and you wrote something that was, you know, you're trying to find out if they liked you back and you write the message and then you just go upstairs. And you're like, I'm not going to. I can't look. I just can't look.
4: Yeah.
5: And then you walk around, like, walking past the computer, just having a little peek. Oh, no. I can't do it. I'll get another Vimto.
4: Yeah.
5: And then they say no.
4: And then you go, that's just a joke.
5: Wrong message, actually. That's my friend Jason, because he showed me porn on his phone, and then I looked at it and he did that.
4: What a prick, Jason. And you remember appearing offline? That was crafty. Wasn't it? Appearing offline.
6: Yeah, so you could go off the grid, but you could still make your messages that you wanted to make.
4: Yeah, you were there. Or if there was a girl online, right, so you sign in after school, you're like...
6: Yes, I know where we're going, brother.
5: You're scamming them.
4: Nah.
6: Sending a couple of sofas.
4: So, like, Jessica's online, you come on, bomb.
8: Hello.
4: You wait 5 minutes, she's not messaged yet.
6: Yeah.
4: Appear offline. Straight back online. Boodum.
5: Cheeky nudge.
4: And you remember that when someone used to just appear offline and online really quickly and obsessed, and it
5: fills your page up,
4: and it just goes doom doom doom
5: doom doom doom doom doom doom. EastEnders.
4: Yeah.
6: Anyone collect Beanie Babies?
4: Oh, I was all over them.
6: Were you actually?
4: Literally had so many.
6: I don't know if you're being real.
4: I was literally all over.
6: Never seen you so excited.
4: Listen to this. Cut the fucking music. Right. So this, you know, I would like to think I'm a bit of an entrepreneur when it comes to
6: what?
5: No, Kieran.
4: No,
5: no.
4: I'm a bit business minded. No,
6: you did reggae reggae sauce, didn't you?
4: Am I not?
5: No, I mean.
4: Yeah, I did. Yeah,
6: I'm
4: Jack Roots. No, me and my cousin used to collect those Beanie Babies.
5: You used to collect Kieran,
4: right? The TY Babies, and then we made a leaflet. Saying, oh yeah, if you want to swap some beanies, then we live at this address.
6: Oh,
4: and we
6: printed out.
4: And we went round our local city and posted them at people's doors.
6: Yeah.
9: Did anyone do it?
4: No, we didn't hear back from anyone.
6: So, you really are a piece of shit, aren't you?
4: Yeah. We had an old man turn up and be like, I'll swap beanies. Yeah, he died later on. He used to work for the BBC. Next.
6: I didn't think Beanie Babies would get that sort of reaction.
4: They didn't.
6: But it was the horror of a label being bent or ripped on a Beanie Baby.
4: Yeah, I used to get little tag protectors.
5: I used to take them off.
4: Oh, you animal!
5: I was like, I want the Beanie Baby, I don't care about the tag.
4: I had tag protectors.
5: Oh, you're such a fucking
6: loser. You're such a melt.
5: He's a massive
4: right, and
5: melt.
4: I've got a little sister, and this story...
5: bragging about it.
4: This story will break your heart, Will, so it will. Will. I went to a car boot, and my dad bought a Beanie Baby for my sister.
5: One.
4: Yeah, it was a lamb. He bought a lamb for my sister, and he couldn't find her because she was with my mum, and they were walking somewhere else. And then... shut up. And he found my sister at the end, and he gave her the Beanie Baby, and my sister went, what's that? He was like, I just bought it for you. She went, no, I don't like it. It's horrible. And that really upset me, and I'll never forget it. And I took that lamb, and I took it back home, and I put it in the hammock that I had strapped to my ceiling with the rest of the Beanie Babies, and it lived a delightful life. And then, just 2 weeks later, a butcher came in, cut it up, and went, how do you want this, weight or money?
5: Similar happened to my sister wanted... Do you remember Gremlins?
6: Tom, is it a sad story?
5: It is. My sister...
4: You're getting fucking good at that.
6: Hey.
5: All my sister wanted was a gremlin. One that could turn into the evil gremlin. Sure. But my dad... No. He got the good gremlin, Gizmo. But just the balls came out the back, not the balls. As in, when things pop out, not the balls. When stuff comes out of the gremlin, that's not the balls. And then Kate didn't want it, but... I saw that guy. I grabbed him. I took him upstairs. And now, it's just me and Gizmo in the open road.
4: And now your balls come out of his back.
6: Jack.
5: You ruined my book.
6: Happier times.
4: Yeah, next.
6: Where are we now? That was number... Some bullshit about free serve. Anyone remember that?
5: No, man.
6: Number 8, having to make the decision to like S Club 7 or Steps. I don't think that was a decision to make.
4: No, you could like whatever you want.
6: 20.
4: Or who? No one liked Junior S Club though, did they?
6: No, they were shit.
4: Then, what?
5: Frankie Blossom, didn't she?
4: Yeah, she did. So did and Rochelle grew up, didn't she? Rochelle's a woman now.
6: They've all grown up.
4: Yeah. You don't want to hear what happened to Bradley.
6: He was main S Club.
4: What?
6: I went to a uni night.
5: Back now.
6: I went to a night at uni that was advertised as S Club 7 and 5. Just Bradley and Jay from not even, and that was it.
4: Well, it's 2 out of 5 in bad.
6: 2 out of 12? 5 in fucking hell. Jesus fucking Christ. Fuck me. Trying to find a space for a 47th piece of clip art on your homework.
4: Nah.
6: Clip art?
5: Nah, someone trying to be funny.
6: Yeah.
5: You write that, Jack.
6: Oh, I thought you'd gone for me, so thank you, Tom.
5: That's right.
6: Running out of pocket money when you get another Goosebumps... When another Goosebumps book came out. Now, Goosebumps...
5: Tell me about these Goosebumps.
6: Goosey Goosebumps?
4: Nah.
6: Nah, all right. Good for the radio, we need this co-op. The heart and mouth moment when you notice a scratch on your favourite CD.
5: Again.
4: Nah.
6: Stop being a little shit.
4: Next. Oh, when you come up with some good
6: Neopets.
4: Ones, I'll
6: Neopets.
4: Yeah!
6: Oh, here we go.
4: Yeah, go on.
6: Anything that you could sell. Fucking hell.
4: Forgetting I used to the scam humble, people on Neopets.
6: Forget the humble Tamagotchi, you were responsible
4: I had so
6: for
4: many
6: the
4: pet
6: virtual pet.
4: Well, forget the, what? I had Tamagotchis as well.
6: You were responsible enough for a true virtual pet and it started to take over your life.
4: Yes, indeed, it did. And I remember I had a pet on there called Cheer.
6: Cheer!
4: And I did genuinely used to scam on that as well. Next.
6: How would you scam on that?
4: I used to go on the forums. There was a forum thing on there, and I'd just go on there and say, oh, if you buy this stone, I had like this rare Philosopher's Stone thing. I was like, if you
8: definitely not Philosopher's Stone.
4: No, yeah. it was like a fossil on it. I used to just try and sell it for 10 times the price, telling people that if they bought it and then put it into their inventory, they'd get unlimited coins. So they'd buy a shit piece of shit for 10
5: times.
4: You are
5: destined for prison.
6: Number 14, trying to find a cheat code to see Lara Croft topless. Now this, I can confirm, is a myth. You could not find Lara Croft topless.
4: What, in the game?
6: Yeah.
4: I would imagine you wouldn't have been
6: Jack,
4: able to.
6: Let me finish, boy! There was a rumour going around that you could put a cheat in to get a topless.
5: I heard about that.
6: And then she just exploded into 1,000 pieces.
4: What?
5: Bazoom Raider.
4: Good night.
6: Just exploded.
4: Surely Boob Raider would have just sounded a bit better.
5: Yeah.
6: But she just exploded.
5: Degrader.
4: No, I'm still not bothered. Next.
6: The dedication it took to record the top 40 from the radio.
4: Oh, let's go Puddle of Mud.
6: The last two are good. The pressure of selecting your top 16 friends on Bebo.
4: When's the last two?
6: That's fuck off, dickhead. was a lot of pressure.
5: I wasn't a Bieber guy. I was
6: MySpace, yeah, you were. Yeah. I was both.
4: You just fucking Pixo, mate. Next. No,
5: Facebook.
6: Jack, did you have 16 friends when you were younger?
4: I got 16 now.
5: My cousin Reese.
4: Oh, God. Because I was friends with my own family. Grow up. You were busy fucking nicking your sister's gremlins, mate.
6: Oh, hey. Yeah. None of that.
4: Go on, next.
6: Final one. Not finding anyone who would do a proper trade with you for your Pokemon cards.
4: Okay, so here's Puddle of Mud with
6: I hope you get some bad deals on fucking Habbo sometime. If the police are listening, I'm going to clip this up and send it to them. Puddle of Mud, she fucking hates me.
4: Yeah, great.

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1: Heard of it?
2: That was Puddle of Mud with She Effin' Hates Me.
3: Go on.
2: She fucking hates me.
3: Go on.
2: She fucking hates me.
3: Go on.
2: She fucking really hates me. Alright, I broke the mic.
3: Yeah, you did.
2: Pokemon Seg?
3: Yeah, that's it. Just
2: go straight.
4: How do you get Pikachu on a bus?
2: Pokemon!
4: There you go!
2: Yeah.
3: Make sure he's got an oyster with enough money on it to get on there.
2: Yeah.
4: How do you know if she likes you?
2: No. Why would you not let
3: Digimon?
2: Why would you not let your Pokemon come into the bathroom when you're taking a shower? It's long-winded, I know, but it's a good joke.
4: Because
2: he might Pikachu.
3: Yeah.
2: I
3: think Tom's joke was the best.
2: Why would what Pokemon would that evolve into if he saw you naked? A ghastly.
3: Yeah. Well, anyway, let's test this knowledge, because...
2: Oh, God.
3: Yeah. Pokemon was a game that we all played growing up, even Tom, who was born in the 80s.
2: Oh, wow.
4: 89, November 24th, literally a month and a week.
2: Tom played the Flickbook.
3: Oh, Pong, that was a fucking inventive game. So what I want to do is, a lot of them go back and forth. There's been a lot of Pokemon banner, believe me, you, between these two today. So I want to test the knowledge.
2: There hasn't been any.
3: Oh, there has.
5: Is this just a spoken quiz?
3: What do you want it to be?
4: Do we need utensils, William?
3: No, it's just spoken, my friend.
4: Do we need an Etch-a-Sketch? You heard of them? They're really cool. They're just coming out, Etch-a-Sketches.
3: That's retro.
2: Go on, then.
3: Come on, you get involved with it, Jack.
2: All
3: what
2: right,
3: you got, what you got on your hand there?
2: A blueberry and a penny.
4: What, you're going to throw them at me, are you?
2: No. So
3: magic trick?
2: Yeah, all right, watch this. Nah, it's visual. Yeah, go on.
4: Visual.
3: So, Jack, I will start with... Don't be fucking throwing stuff around here. Just because you've got your own place now, mate.
2: I cook gammon soup when and where I want. Next.
3: Jack! So what I'm going to do is I'm going to give you the Pokemon and I want you to tell me the last evolution of that Pokemon. Is that clear, gentlemen?
2: That'll be fun.
4: Yes, indeed, he's Speedy.
3: Tom, will you have a word with him? Because he's been a little nagger today.
4: He is.
2: A what?
4: A little nagger.
3: Right, here we go. Music's off.
4: So you're asking one, then we're asking me, yeah?
3: Yeah. Jack, then Tom.
4: Cool.
3: Jack.
2: Yes.
3: Charmander, Charmeleon.
2: Charizard.
4: Lovely stuff.
3: Tom, Squirtle, Wartle.
4: Blastoise.
2: Okay, he's going to get it.
3: Jack.
4: I knew it, mate.
3: Caterpie, Metapod.
2: I got it. Butterfree.
4: Bastard, I got that.
3: Tom. Weedle, Kakuna.
4: Weedle, Kakuna. Shaka Hislop.
2: Beedrill.
3: For Jack.
4: Why the fuck have we got to steal the points?
3: Why?
4: Because he's a little gimp.
2: Is that all the questions you got?
3: No,
2: okay, so you've been listening to the Jack Mate Show on FUBAR Radio.
3: Here we go.
2: I
3: next
2: didn't
3: page.
2: Think we'd ever resort to this.
3: What?
2: Just talking about Pokemon so much, but go on.
3: No, but it's a retro show.
4: It's okay. Retro show.
3: What themes back to?
2: I'm doing a Rubik's Cube over here.
3: Diglett.
4: Oh, that's it.
2: Yeah, Dugtrio.
3: Correct.
2: What was that show? I like that.
4: What do you call a man with a spade in his head? Doug. What do you call a man with three in his head? Dugtrio.
3: I'm not going over there. Oh, fuck it. Tom.
4: Yes.
3: Meowth.
2: Oh, I know it.
4: I know it as well. The Elder Cat.
3: No.
2: Persian.
4: God. My brother had a poster. I'm trying to remember the poster.
3: Jack.
4: Oh, fucking hell.
3: Adam, help me out.
2: Nidrino. No, Nidrino's the girl, and then the boys...
3: I'm not asking for the sex of them.
2: Nidrina.
4: That's a
3: Nidorino,
2: Nidorita,
3: and the final one.
2: Nidorita.
3: Nido King.
2: Oh yeah, purple with a big horn on his head.
4: Doesn't matter. Go on.
3: We'll only paint black and white.
2: Fucking cheapskates. Next.
3: Clefairy.
2: No, Clefairy.
3: Alright.
2: Clefairy.
3: Clefairy.
4: And then the Wonder Fairy.
2: Clefable.
4: Clefable.
3: Go on, Jack. Jack, Psyduck.
2: Yeah. Goldbuck.
3: Correct.
2: Just ask me all of them. Go.
4: No.
3: Tom. Mankey.
4: Will. Producer Will. Oh, come on.
3: He's definitely wrong with that.
2: Primate.
3: Yes, correct. Igglypuff, Jigglypuff.
4: Wigglypuff.
2: Wigglytuff.
3: Correct. Tom. Zubat.
4: Just
3: have a guess, man.
4: Zootons.
3: Jack.
2: Goldbat.
4: Is that it? Is it just if it's whatever it's just gold in front of it? All right, I've got the next one.
3: Jack. Right. Yeah. Spiro.
2: Fearo.
3: Tom. Ekans.
4: Oh, and then Oh no! Ekans is about to say
2: it's not about the
4: Charbuck!
2: No!
3: No!
2: Arbok!
3: Yeah!
2: It's Cobra backwards.
4: Yeah, but it says Charbuck.
2: No, no.
4: Fuck, what's the program then, cunt?
2: Yeah, well, we're not asking what do they say.
4: Yeah, but. Oh. Don't know what they say!
2: Next.
3: Ekans is actually
4: Skane's.
3: Snake
4: backwards. We know that.
3: Oh, I thought that was. Adam was buzzing that when he gave me that tribute this morning.
2: Great.
3: Jack! Pidgeotto.
4: Pidgeotto.
3: Oh, I also was getting confident. Not many questions right so far, sir.
2: Pidgeotto, Pidgeot.
3: Correct. Tom. Ratata.
4: Sound like the Argentinian midfield. Go on.
3: Very nice. Ratata.
4: Ratatat.
3: Ratatat.
4: Oh, I'm doing all three of them.
3: I'm not just asking you to repeat what I've said.
4: Say them
3: all. Is that a fucking... there's only two on this one.
2: Ratacate.
4: Yes.
3: Give him a chance,
4: Jack.
3: Jack.
2: Yeah.
3: Pikachu. Oh fuck.
2: What?
3: Pichu. Pikachu.
4: Pikachu.
2: It's Pichu. Pikachu. Raichu.
3: Tom.
4: Yep.
3: Sandshrew.
4: Ooh, and then.
2: I'll give you
4: Sandslaw.
2: Nearly. Sandslash.
4: Sandslash.
3: Sandslash. Jack. Zubat. Oh, we've done that one.
2: Yeah.
3: Tom, Oddish.
2: Oh, Switch, don't get one.
3: Tom, Oddish. Jack will get the points anyway. It doesn't really matter.
4: Oddish.
3: Oh, he's thinking. My mate Mole, if he's listening, can name all 151.
4: Mole-ish.
2: Is it Vileplume?
3: No, it's Gloom.
4: Gloom. Ooh, what's that? Gloom. It was a tip on the
2: and then Gloom went into Vileplume.
3: Adam's shaking his head, so it must be right.
4: Ghastly?
2: What do you mean he's shaking his head so he's...
4: Well, ghastly.
3: Shaking his head.
2: Ghastly. Nodding his head.
4: Ghastly.
2: Ghastly. Yeah. Goes into Gengar. That. Haunter and then Gengar.
4: There you go. Coffin.
3: Jack.
4: Wheezing. Wheezing.
2: Yeah.
3: Growlithe.
2: Growlithe.
4: You can't fucking read
2: Arcanine.
4: Me.
2: Arcanine.
3: Correct. Just remember he's doing the crystal. I can't pronounce this.
4: Go on, mate. You got this.
3: Pollywag.
4: Pollywag. Pollywell.
2: Yeah. That's right.
3: I know, I'm just teasing.
4: Yes.
3: Abra.
4: Kadabra. Alakazam.
3: Yeah!
4: I'm back in the game! That counts as much more points. We're equal now.
3: Machomp. Machoke.
4: Machampion.
2: Machamp.
3: Machamp.
4: Yeah, but the thing is, though, that's abbreviated. He's actually full. On his birth certificate, it says Machamp.
3: Tom, it's not on my sheet. Pardon? Jack. Geodude. Graveler.
4: Oh, I know this.
3: Do you?
4: Yep.
3: Tom, if you get this, you draw level.
2: Geodude Graveler. Oh, he's
3: done it! Oh my god. It's three to go, and you're level on points.
2: Definitely not level.
4: Oh my god, it's on level.
3: This is tense.
4: Like the levelers, the band the levelers. Just
3: Jack.
2: Yeah.
3: Ponyta.
2: Yeah.
3: Oh my god, they're levelless. Guys listening in at home, they are definitely level, so this is tense.
2: Rapidash?
3: Oh, yes! Oh. That's correct.
4: That's very well done.
3: Jack takes the lead with one. Tom needs to get this to take it to sudden death.
4: Pretty nervous. Pretty nervous.
3: Tom.
4: Yes.
3: To take it to sudden death.
4: Oh, I hope we'll get it.
3: Charmander, Charmeleon.
4: Charizard.
3: Oh my god, it's level!
4: I'm burning desire.
3: Here we go, they are all level going into the final one.
2: That's fucking bullshit.
3: It's first to say the answer when I can find
4: Brock.
3: My sheet. Bear with me, this is tense. I hope you're all.
4: Professor Oak.
3: Jack trying to have a look at my sheet.
4: Yeah. He's a cheeky little guy, he's trying to scam you, isn't he?
2: Charizard.
3: Ready?
2: Yeah.
3: You both ready?
4: Jinx! It was a trick question, it was just stays the same. Mr. Mime.
3: Paras.
2: Parasect. Parasite.
4: How many goes does he get?
3: Para. Paras.
4: Paradise. Oh, we both said it.
3: Correct, Jack.
2: It's Parasect?
3: Yeah, it's Parasect.
2: I've won then.
3: Oh, anticlimax.
4: That's really anticlimax.
3: Why do you have to be like that?
2: Yeah. What, do I have to win?
3: No, why don't you just create the entertainment?
2: What? Alright, well, we'll let him have it then.
3: You can't do that!
2: Alright, ask him another question.
4: Go on.
3: Tom
2: Mew.
4: You too.
2: Yeah, well done. Congratulations. Here's Blur with Song 6. I'm never fucking doing this.
3: Song 2! Song 2, dickhead!
2: What?
3: Song 2.
4: You definitely, yeah. This is Blur, Song 2. I'm the champion.

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1: I never knew the title of that song, and Will informed me earlier it was song 6. It was actually song 2.
2: We put our songs in order.
1: Yep.
2: And it was in the song 6 slot.
1: Okay, cool.
3: We've had another tweet in about someone's favourite song.
1: Ooh.
3: Song? Movie.
1: Yep.
3: Childhood film. And Jack, you might have to say, does this count as live action? Because it's slightly skewed.
1: Okay.
3: It's from Connor DM Craven. It says, has to be Space Jam for me. It's still one of my favourite films today. Mm. Is that a live action film, Jack? Or does it not count?
1: I would say it is.
3: Yeah?
1: Yeah.
4: Thank God.
3: Okay.
2: Thank God you've seen sense.
3: Yeah. Okay, well, thank you very much, Connor. You'll be in the book we're publishing. What are you going to say about that, Jack?
1: Yeah, well done. We are going to be publishing a book of all these answers coming out early next year. And they'll all be in there. And that one will probably feature within the first quartile, as it does evoke thought beyond its context.
2: Jack, what? Oh, sorry, Tom, after you.
3: Well, we're also going to have a big page in there just for our favourite swear words.
1: Yeah. If we'd like to just quickly go through some of them now, I'm looking at the rough copy, the pilot episode of the book, some would say. And in at number 5 is twat. Will, would you like to speak a bit about that?
2: Yeah, twat for me has come up on quite a few shows when we first started. Maybe slips away over the last couple of weeks, but it's coming back strong. Twat.
1: In at number 4, we've got cummy spoon job. Tell us a bit about that, Tom.
3: That was actually used in a game for Aaron Krask when we had to try and get him to say something a bit rude, and we thought, you know what,
1: is
3: cummy
1: it gonna be
3: spoon
1: difficult?
3: Job. And I think he had a couple of servings.
2: He was laughing it up like Cowpole.
3: He
1: was a little stinker. 3, and I've got to be careful how...
2: Is that the one?
3: Oh, Malicious Minge.
1: Malicious Minge. Yeah, that's the one.
2: I didn't think that would get through the publishers.
3: Yeah, it did.
1: How many times has that come up on the show? Good.
2: Malicious Minge.
1: That was when we had Emma Blackery on.
3: We had a mingy month, didn't we? Oh my God. We had a mingy month.
2: Definitely want to be clubbing now. Number 2?
1: Number 2, we've got... This is one of the reviews, actually, on the... Who the fuck listens to these podcasts? Utter wank, wank, wank. P.S. wank.
3: Oh, that's from Mr. IG.
2: And that's from a D. Smith. Pretty strange, that one. Yeah. And what's the top one, Jack?
1: In at number 1 is... I won't really say this is a swear word. I don't know who put this in here, but it says number 1, Tom Stinks.
3: Oh.
2: Well, that does come up quite a lot.
1: A lot.
2: Yeah. Tom has got a certain aroma that you can only...
1: Tom, pass it here.
3: No.
1: Tom's trying to open a bar of chocolate and he can't do it and he's looking really sad. Pass it here.
3: I just can't do it.
2: Any more tweets? Oh, you put it a book away now.
3: My little book away.
2: Fucking hell.
1: It's a pain. Try it from the bottom.
3: It's just a difficult chocolate bar.
2: That's a Cadbury's chocolate bar.
1: There you
2: Cadbury's.
1: Go.
3: Thank you, mate.
2: So that's the book. That'll be out in time for Christmas.
1: It will be, yeah. That was all complete
2: so
1: bullshit.
2: So imagine the Alfie Days book.
1: Yeah.
3: Yes.
2: It's just like a good version of that.
1: That's just described every book in the world.
2: It has.
1: Yeah. Coming up soon, in T-minus 5 minutes, we've got the lovely Eddie Brett.
2: Oi, oi.
1: Who's sitting outside strumming away as we speak. And I've written the play this week, so it's going to be a good one. Tom, are you going to share that chocolate around?
2: What is it?
1: It's the new Dairy Milk Medley.
2: Quickly, something I wanted to talk about. You posting regularly again?
1: Yeah.
2: What we got coming up? What's on the sketch?
1: As I said, on Monday, 6 p.m, I'm going to talk about the first time I ever went to buy weed. Did I ask for a 2-bag? No, I don't know what that is. Did I ask for an 8th? No, I don't know what that is. I said, can I have a couple of weeds, please?
2: You went...
1: As if he's going to come out with a couple of plant pots, like Noel Edmonds.
2: Oh, you went, can I have £3 worth? You went, weight or money? And you went, just give me some watercress, I'll be done with it.
1: Just give me 8 sausages. No, and then on Thursday, I've got... I'm going to be talking about the times when I used to be a scammer on Habbo Hotel. So that's coming up. We've got loads of stuff. And then me and Tom are going to be in the video... in a video together shortly after that.
3: Talking about kiddie hijinks. Kiddie hijinks.
2: Who could have described it better than that?
1: What's kiddie hijinks?
2: Well, I don't know, Tom.
3: It's not really anything. It's just things we've got up to. Hijinks is what things you do and get up to things. And kiddies, because we were kids.
1: Oh, yeah, talking about the stuff we got to when kids. Anyway, all that to look forward to. We're going to go to a... What song are we going for, Will?
2: What have you got on there? It's on your sheet.
1: It's on my sheet? No,
2: Pulp Common People?
1: Yeah, go on then.
2: Yeah?
1: Yeah.
2: Yeah?
1: Because we are. Go on.

when we look at the table inside out. 'Cause everybody hates a tourist, especially one who thinks it's all such a laugh.

0: Radio presents Freddie
1: Peacock. What other impression did you do? Tommy Cooper?
2: Out about that then. Was that
1: How
2: him?
1: Was about that then?
2: Was that him?
1: No. How was about that then? It's Jimmy Savile.
2: Was it?
1: How was about that then? I actually did an impression of Tommy Cooper and you immediately went into Jimmy Savile.
2: What did he do?
1: Jimmy Savile fucked kids.
2: No! I'm trying to think of what Johnny Cooper.
1: Just like
2: Tommy
1: that.
2: Cooper.
1: Johnny Cooper.
2: Just
1: like
2: that. Just like that then.
1: Yeah. No, but don't do it in Jimmy Savile's voice. Oh, just like that then. You don't want to think of Jimmy Savile saying, oh, just like that.
0: Every Monday. Ray Peacock. From 2 p.m. on FUBAR Radio.
3: That was, what was that one? I can't remember.
4: Common People.
3: Common People by...
5: Pulp.
3: Was that nice? Easy. It's Eddie Brett.
5: Yo.
3: How are you?
5: I'm very well, thank you.
3: Come all the way from Braintree.
5: Oh, yeah.
3: How long's that on the train?
5: Well, it's a 45-minute drive to Snaresbrook Station and then about half hour on the Central Line.
4: Do you get a snack on the way?
5: I stopped off at McDonald's. Now the Monopoly's on
4: What'd you get?
5: I got 5 chicken selects and a large sides because you get more stickers.
4: Yeah, he knows. That's
5: I got it sorted.
3: I always go for that.
5: Only in Monopoly time, usually.
3: Yeah. It runs out soon, doesn't it?
4: Does it?
5: It's just started.
3: No, it ain't. I've been out about 3-4 weeks now.
5: Ah.
3: Yeah, I think it's only got a couple left.
4: Did you get involved with the rib burger?
5: The rib burger?
4: Yeah, the rib burger.
5: Something's telling me that I did and it weren't all that.
4: Yeah.
3: Did you like it?
4: Because my school used to do a rib burger, and I was like, it's not like that. It wasn't, it's just messy as fuck, it's horrible.
5: Yeah, I think sometimes some things can be too good to be true sort of scenario.
3: They sound good, but when you...
5: Yeah.
3: When you, like...
5: Because part of the fun with ribs is the whole bone thing, do you know what I mean?
3: Nah, not for me.
5: Nah?
3: I don't like it. If it's got a bone going through it...
5: Oh, see, I grew up on chicken and chips, so I'm a big fan of eating off the bone.
3: Oh, right.
4: I like chicken on the bone, but ribs, there's not enough meat on it.
6: Tell you what's rank.
4: Oh, go on then.
6: A curry, I had one in Dubai and it had the bone on in there.
4: Really?
5: Oh, yeah, I'm not a fan of that. That's like if you get, like, a Caribbean curry and that, and you got all...
6: you're not expecting it.
5: You're chewing it, thinking it's a bit of lamb, and then your teeth crack, and it's like... Oh. And then that's in the bowl now as well, your cracked tooth.
6: Oh, my God. What a concoction.
3: When I was in Turkey, I had a sausage that's sort of like...
5: Oh,
3: sausage.
5: Right, here we go.
4: I was in a sauna. A sausage popped out.
3: It was a sausage, and it split and went into 4 bits at the end. It's weird. It looked
4: like... Was that a candle?
3: Looked like a Catherine wheel, yeah. Catherine wheel. Didn't look like a Catherine wheel. Didn't move. So that's some weird food. Anyway, let's talk about your music, Eddie.
5: Please do.
3: Obviously made famous by Lovable Rogues.
5: Yeah.
3: And now pursuing a solo career.
5: Yeah.
3: How's that going?
5: Not as well as I thought it would be at first.
3: Right, is it?
5: I thought it'd be a bit quicker, if I'm being completely honest.
3: At least you're honest.
5: But yeah, it's just... at first I sort of jumped in at it, and then I realised you can afford to have a bit of time to find who you want to be, do you know what I mean? I was very much knew who I was in the band, and then I stepped out to be my own person, and then I was like, shit, this version of me isn't necessarily completely the person I want to be. Took a bit of time out, and now I'm just like ready to get back into it all.
3: Okay.
6: So did you like kind of carry on the same vibe of the Lovable Rogues to start with?
5: I think that, it was like my flavour of the Lovable Rogues as opposed to just being me.
6: Yeah, okay.
5: And I went on tour on my own straight after, and it was just, it felt like a drop back, like going around with a load of lads on tour, it's great fun, whereas going around on your own, you're missing something.
6: Yeah.
5: And I thought, right, if this is what it's going to be like, I'm not sure I even want to be a part of this. Went out, took a bit of, I bought a boat, had a bit of a cruise around England on a narrow boat, and then I was
6: amazing.
5: Like, right, let's get back in there.
6: Sick.
5: Yeah.
6: Where'd you go on your narrow boat?
5: I got it in Oxford, and then I took it all the way Henley, and then I went over the Thames.
4: Fucking hell.
3: How long were you on that for?
5: What do you mean, a narrowboat?
3: Yeah.
5: About 7 months.
3: Really?
6: Fucking hell, that's well good.
4: I like that.
5: Yeah, man, it was good fun.
3: Wow.
4: Oh,
3: so when you were touring solo for the first time, and you say you were kind of missing like the boys and stuff like that, did you not want to jump back into the band, or was there...
5: Well, it's a bit like a relationship. You end up getting to that point where it's like all you can see is the bits that piss you off about the other person. It doesn't mean that you don't like them and that. It's just when you're ready to... you tapped him on the shoulder, you just broke up with someone.
3: No, he's hinting that I piss him off because we're...
5: Oh, right.
3: We do a lot
5: but you do, you get... get to that point. We were in the van with each other for 3 years straight, like more or less every day. And it's in that proximity, like everyone's different, do you know what I mean? Yeah. We all have factors that piss each other off with our own mates.
3: Yeah.
5: But you're down the pub, and then you go to work, and you don't actually see each other 24/7, whereas we did. So then you get to that point where it all feels a bit exhausted. Mm. So we've had like a nice bit of time away from each other now. We're all still speaking and that, but it's just been nice to go and explore ourselves, which we like. We met when we was little kids, so now it's like, yeah, it's a bit of time to be a young adult and find yourself.
3: What are the other guys doing solo stuff?
5: Tay's doing like writing and singing stuff at the moment, and then Sonny's going more into like presenter acting work. Yeah, it's a bit, and there's that competition factor of when you know people, it's like, right, who's going to do something big first and stuff. So we're all trying to do the little rat race.
3: I think you're here on FUBAR, so you are third.
5: Yeah, take that, Tay and Sonny. Fucking wankers.
4: So in the Lovable Rogues, were you a heavy writing force in it?
5: Yeah, well, all three of us did. We all took turns on different songs, to be honest. It's a case of you need material, you need to put stuff out there. Whoever wants to do it, if you chuck it at the wall, and if everyone likes it, well, then you go with it.
4: And so when you're doing your solo stuff, do you have a full band behind you, or is it just you and the

0: The King Blues.
1: Yeah, I do, yeah, yeah.
0: You remind me a bit of that.
1: It's funny, like, when people say, oh, you might, like, I didn't know any of these people until after, like, people say you sound like them, and you go away, and you're like, oh, fuck, yeah, I do, and I like the things that he's writing about, and we have a similar flow. It's weird, I guess. If you take the same elements of a person, you're still the same person somewhere else, if that makes sense, yeah.
2: So do you miss that kind of, camaraderie?
1: Camaraderie,
2: is that what you want?
1: No, yeah, that's the thing. It's like, sometimes you need other people to help you make decisions. Yeah. That's why I'm currently on the prowl for a new manager, because I like having someone else to go, that's shit, this is good, this is what we're doing. When you're just on your own, it's all a bit like, you can do anything, and it's a bit scary because there's so much possibility out there. What do I actually want to do?
2: Well, I suppose even with like the live element, you miss like just sharing the kind of gig experience, being on stage with people.
1: Yeah, I mean, I like it all being about me. But no, definitely, when you're in a band, there's that vibe on stage.
2: Yeah,
1: and it just feels like it's just this great energy. So yeah, I do miss that.
2: Oh, nice, man.
0: A couple of the people in the room, so obviously I'm talking about you, Tom and Will, have actually a loose connection to yourself.
1: Yes.
0: And
2: Tom, you go first.
0: Do you want to tell Eddie how
2: Tom's shitting himself?
0: No, Eddie should be the one shitting himself, because if he doesn't recognise him, it's going to get awkward, and he doesn't. No, you won't. You're, no pressure.
3: The thing is, you built it up the wrong way.
0: Yeah, I know. I've done
1: I'm scared now.
3: No, it's nothing really.
1: If she was your sister, I apologise.
3: She was my mum. She was my mum. No, I filmed you once.
1: When was that?
3: It was a session, a live session.
1: For
3: Love Will Rogues, and it was when you sang Rude.
1: Oh shit! All right.
4: Nah, come on, Eddie.
1: Yeah, yeah. No. Yeah. No, that come out wicked.
0: Did you say Sonny's got into the acting business?
3: I remember that. Not too clear.
1: Damn it. Yeah. I'm sorry, mate. I'm shit with faces and names, but. No. It was a great session, and you've done a terrific job.
3: Thanks, Ed. Oh, there you go.
1: Got loads of views on YouTube. Thanks for that.
2: That's a testimonial for the production.
3: What about you, Will?
0: Oh dear, here we go.
4: Recognise that.
0: Will, for
1: this
0: the listeners.
1: This is at a university somewhere.
0: Will has just handed
1: Southampton,
0: Eddie.
1: Southampton, nice.
2: Voodoo Premium Nightclub.
0: Clubbing picture of Will being a little fanboy and asking Eddie for a picture.
1: See, these were the worst gigs to do in nightclubs because, like, we only realise at the end of it that you don't actually have to, like, properly perform. People go to a nightclub to get pissed up, to have someone on decks going, tonight, how are we doing, Southampton? Yes. Whereas at the time, we're like, oh, shit, no, we're a band. We need to take all our guitars on, all that. But, like, feedback in nightclubs, it just sounds shit. But we, like, I wish we just fucking grabbed two mics and just sung other people's songs and stuff. And just, yeah, it was always a bit awkward.
2: Did you have to do, like, a tour of that stuff, then?
1: Well, it's just a good like cash spin. We made a fucking fortune on it. Like every night, you're doing about three different clubs.
2: Yeah,
1: and you're just hopping on to the next one.
2: Oh fuck
1: yeah! We made more money from that than like the record label and stuff.
2: Plenty.
0: Really?
1: It's meant. Yeah, that's why you get all like these Geordie Shore people and Towie making a pocket. Like, or even if you go on Big Brother, you come out, you do the circuit because that's like
2: it's
1: nice, easy cash. You're there for an hour. Fuck off to the next place.
2: Okay, I'm in the wrong game, eh?
0: Yeah.
1: Fucking
2: hell, but loads of people want to meet me.
0: I had a terrible, terrible little club in Norwich. It's not even really a club, it's like a tiny little bar. Ask me if they could play Hip to Be a Hipster.
2: Fucking hell. Yeah. That's closed down now, I hope.
0: I said no, I said you can't. They was like, we get £100. I was like, no.
2: Just to play it?
0: Yeah, but I had to be there.
2: Want to sing it?
0: Be hype man.
4: Skinny jeans.
1: Inside.
4: Skinny jeans.
0: Anyway, let's go for... we're going to go for Eddie, one of Eddie's songs. The City Don't Like Us, or City Don't Like Us. No, The. Yeah, go!

0: That was one of your own, wasn't it, Eddie?
1: It was indeed, yes.
0: When did you write that?
1: I wrote that, we were away gigging the caravan sites, and I wrote that one day in a caravan.
0: Nice.
1: Yeah.
0: Do you have a specific, like, place to write songs, or do you write them?
1: Things just hit you sometimes. You strum a chord and then it just makes you feel a certain way, and then you just go with it. Usually, the best things write themselves straight away. If it takes too long, I tend to just let it lay there,
0: let it die.
1: Yeah.
0: Did you write many when you was on this boat traveling around the UK?
1: I did. Yeah.
2: I think that was really therapeutic, wasn't it?
1: What was the boat?
2: Yeah, just being
1: on
2: it.
1: Yeah, it was cool. Yeah.
2: I'd like to do that. I've only been on a narrowboat for 6 hours, not 7 months. But
0: yeah,
2: and even that was therapeutic.
1: You're quite tall, though,
2: I can imagine
1: you get a crook neck eventually.
2: Yeah.
0: So I think myself and Eddie are going to go head to head on a little music quiz.
2: Yeah, Tom's designed this, haven't you, Thomas?
1: Do we not have a bit of like?
0: I think we do.
3: We'll pull some music. We're going to
0: do this in post if you like. Have you got? Are we doing that again? Are we that again?
2: Haven't got any non-copyright stuff?
0: Oh yeah,
2: you got to be careful, Eddie. They get you on the iTunes. They're straight.
0: Copyright.
3: So, got anything a bit more upbeat though? Doesn't have to be quizzy.
2: Why don't you explain the quiz and I'll
3: explain
2: the music.
3: The quiz. The quiz is basically, I'm going to read some lyrics from songs from the eras of 2005 and 2006, the years. And if you say the name of the band and the name of the song, you got 2 points you can get there. So I'm just going to read lyrics, name the song, name the band.
0: Alright, and this is best of five, is it? Ten.
3: Yep.
0: Ten, all right.
3: We'll see if it takes a while, we'll skip it along a bit. We can judge the vibe.
1: Yeah.
3: How well it's going down. That's a bit better.
0: Number one.
3: Yeah.
0: Are we writing them down?
3: You sure are.
0: Right.
3: That's why you got some pens.
0: Right.
1: Makes sense.
3: I'm 5 years old, and my dad's a giant, sitting beside me, and the engine rattles my bum like a berserk.
1: Oh. Thought I was there, and then
3: I'm 5 years old, and my dad's a giant sitting beside me, and the engine rattles my bum like a berserk.
0: I think I know this.
1: I can't remember the artist though.
0: Oh,
1: got a funny name.
3: It's a bit of a funny one. Yeah, the name's a bit weird.
1: It's Dutch or something.
0: Yeah, I think so.
2: Come on, Tom.
3: Number two.
0: Ooh.
3: Drinking for two. Drinking with you, when drinking was new.
1: Ooh.
0: Ooh.
2: Throwing a few curveballs in it.
3: I'm not doing choruses. A couple of them I am, but I didn't want to make it too easy.
2: You create your own rules, don't you?
3: I do sometimes.
2: Man by no man.
0: Cool.
3: This one, I'll be surprised if you get this one. Calling on the stars to fall and catch the silver sunlight in your hands. Come for me and set me free.
4: Lift me up on the stars to fall.
3: Take me where I stand.
1: I don't know.
3: You will kick yourself for the...
2: That one again, Tom.
3: Calling on the stars to fall, catch the silver sunlight in your hands.
1: Do you know what's annoying about
3: this?
1: It's because I love Nevermind the Buzzcocks, and I watch it home, and I smash it.
0: Yeah.
1: And then this is giving me that understanding that if it was there, it's like...
3: Lift me up,
2: the lights, the pressure, the heat, it all gets to.
0: Yeah. You used to work on Nevermind the Buzzcocks, didn't you?
3: I did, as a runner.
2: And Shooting Stars, didn't you?
0: Yeah.
3: I did the circuit.
2: And
1: I take it you've let the running go ever since.
0: Oh.
1: You give
3: that's
1: it.
3: Minus a point added for that. So number four. That's why whenever I come round, she's all over you. I know you want it.
2: It's like a Mills and Boom.
1: It's not a lot to work with there.
0: No.
3: I can make it slightly easier. That's why whenever I come around, she's all over you. She's all over you.
1: Oh.
3: I know you want it. I know you want it.
1: No.
3: Don't. Hunt it.
1: Yeah, but that's not 2005. I'm thinking.
3: This is the era 2005 2006.
1: Yeah.
3: Era, I keep telling years.
1: Time flies.
0: Yeah, next.
3: Number five.
0: Yes.
3: Well, she smiled me on the subway.
0: Yeah.
3: She was with another man.
2: Yeah. Oh, come on. Come on.
3: But I won't lose no sleep.
0: Do you know this?
3: Because I've got a plan.
1: Oh, yeah.
0: Someone give him a clue just then?
3: No.
1: You don't need a clue for that. It was all over
3: Number
1: the fucking
3: six.
1: Radio.
3: Oh, baby, when you talk like that, you make a woman go mad. So be wise and keep on reading the signs of me body.
2: Me body.
3: Me body.
4: You talk like that.
3: Oh, don't
4: you
3: fucking sing it.
4: Come and go mad. Jump and jump and stamp and reading the signs of me body.
3: Number seven.
0: Yeah.
3: I've got a feeling in my stomach. Started to wonder what this story might be. what the story might be. Yeah.
0: Yeah.
3: It's quite tricky, isn't it?
2: Oh, yeah. Very tricky.
0: This is
2: football.
3: This one will be easy, I think. They'll get this one, Will.
2: Okay, mate. Go on.
3: You ready?
2: Yeah.
3: Number 8. My heroes had the heart to lose their lives out on a limb. And all I remember is thinking...
0: Yeah.
3: I want to be like them.
1: Oh, you got that.
0: Yeah.
2: Jack straight in there.
0: Yeah.
2: Right. Oh, wow. I didn't know that, Jack.
3: If you didn't get it, it might be making you feel a certain way if you can't get that
2: one. Eddie's struggling over there.
0: And... Yeah, it's my favourite song of all time.
1: Oh, that's probably why he got it then.
0: Yeah.
1: It does help.
2: Is it?
0: Yeah.
2: That?
0: It's
3: you must be crazy.
0: That top three.
3: I'm not.
0: I'm mad.
2: That's your favourite song of all time?
3: You must be crazy if that's
0: I'm mad.
3: Your favourite
0: I'm madness. Yeah. Madness.
2: More bonkers.
3: Number 9. Because I need time. My heart is numb. It has no feeling. So why am I still healing?
1: Sorry, do that again.
3: Because I... need time. My heart is numb. Has no feeling. So why am I still healing?
0: I know it. I know
2: I think
0: it.
2: It's because you're not singing.
3: I know is why. That's why.
0: My heart
3: that's
0: why is numb.
3: Has no feeling. So why? The point of the game, William.
1: Yes.
3: Because I. Don't, why are you giving them away?
2: He's literally just said.
0: Just need time.
3: That's one thing you haven't got, mate. You stupid bellend.
0: I can't think of it.
3: Right. Number 10. I was so lost back then. But with a little help from my friends, I found a light in the tunnel at the end. Now you call me up on the phone. Read it terribly. I was so lost back then. But with a little help from my friends, I found a light in the tunnel at the end. Now you call me up on the phone. It's a terrible last line, isn't it? Now you call me up on the phone.
1: I just got the Beatles in my...
0: Yeah. Right.
2: Answer time.
3: And now for the answers to the musical extravaganza quiz. Just an accent, any accent. Like.
2: Just a vague accent.
3: Just a vague accent.
2: Go.
3: Number 1 was, what was it, Eddie?
1: JCB, but I can't give you the name of the artist.
0: Newsloppy.
1: Yes, Newsloppy. There we go.
3: That is right.
0: 2 for me.
3: Number 2, Jack.
0: Yes, Stereophonics.
3: Yep, what's the song?
0: You know?
1: I've got Stereophonics. I couldn't think of the song either. I think it's the name of their album. Something like Drinking, Smoking...
0: Dakota.
3: It's Dakota, it is Dakota.
1: Doesn't count, though, if you didn't write it down.
0: I've got it written down.
1: So why didn't you fucking say it?
0: I wanted to know if you knew it.
1: Yeah, he's playing them games. Well, funny, because I left a blank space after that, so I'm just going to put it in there.
3: So number 3.
0: Yeah.
3: You guys were... This one was getting you nervous a bit.
1: Yeah.
0: What was this one again?
1: It was...
3: Calling the Stars to Fall. And catch the silver sunlight in your hands.
1: Well, it's a dance track.
3: No.
1: And I put Stars to Fall as the track name.
3: Okay, well, that's wrong. It's put across by that.
1: Okay.
3: Jack?
0: I didn't write that.
3: It's by Oasis. Hey, Layla. Lila?
2: Lila.
1: Oh, see, we set each other on the wrong...
0: Yeah.
1: Waiting for the stars to come.
0: Yeah, it's that one.
1: It's not. That's
0: it was for us.
3: Number 4, Jack.
0: Read the lyrics.
3: Why did you got the answer in there, right?
0: Yeah, but I need you to read the lyrics.
3: That's why whenever I come around, she's all over you. She's all over you. I know you want it. I know you want it.
0: I put, do you want it? This pie.
3: What?
0: Do you want it? This pie.
3: No, that's wrong.
0: Okay.
1: I put Nelly My House.
3: No, it's Doncha by the Pussycat Dolls.
0: Oh.
3: I know you want it.
2: Next one?
1: But Nelly My House would be a good one for next time.
3: Well, next time you come, we'll do that one. For sure.
0: Yeah,
3: number
0: this,
3: 5.
0: This one was easy. I think we both got this.
1: James Blunt.
3: Yep.
1: Beautiful.
3: Yep.
1: 2 points.
3: Number 6. Jack did sing this one, so I'm sure you got it.
1: Shakira, Hips Don't Lie.
3: Yes. Ding, ding.
0: Ding, ding.
3: Number 7. Now, this one, I imagine, probably isn't both your song tastes.
1: No, it is, yeah.
3: So.
1: Arctic Monkeys, The Sun Goes Down, right?
3: Yep.
0: Oh.
2: What? Oh, you just went to that Arctic Monkeys knot as
0: I
2: well.
0: I did, yeah, I got Arctic Monkeys. I put the wrong title. I put Scummy Man.
3: No, it's not that.
0: I think if you Google it, it comes up in brackets.
2: No, it's wrong, mate.
0: It should be 3 points.
3: But you haven't got any brackets around there, so we can't accept it, I'm afraid.
0: 1 point.
1: Oh, brackets!
3: Number 8.
0: Yeah.
1: I overheard someone make a reference to being bonkers for not getting it.
0: Oh, he got you! Yeah. You threw him off.
3: I said crazy 3 times.
0: I said madness.
3: But it's Crazy by Gnarls Barkley.
0: Yeah!
1: I took Bonkers and put Dizzy Rascal.
0: He fell for it.
1: I know, these dirty tricks.
3: Number 9.
1: Take That, Patience.
0: Yep. Yeah.
5: And number 10.
3: Number 10. Do you know what it is, Will?
1: Didn't even put anything.
0: Nah.
2: Go on.
3: It was Lily Allen, Smile.
2: Lily Allen, Smile?
3: I was so lost back then.
1: I was so lost back then.
3: There you go. So if you want to count up your scores, guys.
2: Play some smooth jazz music in between while they guys count the score. That was Tom Norris there with another great quiz.
1: The Music Extravaganza.
2: There'll be more of that whenever we choose to.
0: Whenever we're in the first.
1: That's good fun.
0: I'm confident.
2: Yeah. Right, how many you got then?
0: I got 11.
1: Ah, I just nipped you. I got 10.
0: Oh! Did I? 2, 4, 6, 8, 10. Yeah.
2: Tom's just verifying the scores.
3: You put the feel in, Patience.
0: What is it?
3: It's Take That.
5: Oh!
0: Take That.
5: Oh my God.
3: Take That, Patience. It's not the feeling.
0: It's 10-10.
3: Yeah.
5: Oh, my God. You need
1: it's a tiebreaker.
3: Oh, thank God we got a tiebreak.
1: I think he gets minus points for cheating.
0: Yeah. I didn't know it cheated.
1: I could have cheated on the whole Dakota thing.
2: Yeah, he's only given himself 1 point.
1: Yeah.
2: I'm just hearing it in my ear, actually.
0: I didn't know I cheated.
3: What we'll do is... I think we get Eddie to play his track. He's going to play a live track. Yeah. I'll get a tiebreak question.
1: Well, but you're singing along with the track.
3: I am doing that. So I'll get that. No, you love singing. I'll get them to sort it out.
2: That's fine. Right, do you want a moment to prepare, Eddie, or can you jump straight in?
1: I can go straight in, yeah.
2: Sure?
0: Eddie, what's this song called?
1: It's called The Riots.
0: Okay, lovely stuff.
2: Is it a new one?
1: Yeah, it's not on the EP. This is just, this is an exclusive, ain't it?
2: Exclusive! Hang on, bear with me, it's 2 seconds, Eddie. Here he comes. Warming up. Jacob's in with a camera. I'm going to jump around there to join in with the boys.
1: But yeah, I want you to join in with this one. So basically, it'll go...

0: in the riot. You got that?
1: Okay.
0: Yeah. Nice. Beautiful. It's like a little quiet over there.
1: God.
0: Ooh, I'm just before they got finger. Oh, I'm not.
2: Buggered, I think, is the word you're looking for.
0: Right, so yeah, I'll just go for it then.
1: Yes.
0: 9.15 the living wage for work I do, and this has to go towards all my rent and food. I'm rich in many ways, not moaning, acting poor, but in some respects I feel I'm completely done for. My best mate is called Joe and he went to uni. He left and got a bank job, what a great opportunity. He doesn't pay rent because he lives at home, and although on similar money he can watch his grow. Fast forward a few years and we both get rises, but London has gone sky high as well as the prices, which is great for every older that has ever been. But for my generation, life is now the English dream. With two properties, well, his parents are laughing and they helped Joe get a mortgage instead of a new bathroom. My family set up ain't so straightforward, because my dad married Shrek and things between us are awkward.

0: Then the riots. Then the riots.
1: Yeah! Yeah.
0: That works nice.
2: Yeah, I like that. Yeah, keep that one. That'll stay. Cheers for that, Eddie.
0: No, thank you very much for having me.
2: I like the message.
0: It's a good message, yeah. It's got a lot of meaning to it, do you know what I mean? I don't think anyone's really flying that flag for our generation, and if we don't keep an eye on it, don't mean to get too fucking blasé out about it. If we don't keep an eye on that before we know it, 10 years down the line, there'll be such a massive divide just between our own peers, and I think we can do something about it now, so let's try.
2: Lovely stuff. Is that going to be something you're going to release?
0: That's the plan. Like, that's definitely my leading track moving forward. I'm not quite sure sonically how I'm going to deliver it yet.
3: A bit of spoken word at the start, was it?
0: Yeah.
4: I wasn't expecting that.
0: Well, I've never done it like that before. So
3: it's
0: always playing with things. So, yes.
3: It was really good, though. Really enjoyed that.
2: Lovely stuff.
4: Thoroughly
0: Cheers.
4: Enjoyed.
3: So what's the upcoming plan for the next couple of months?
0: So, a geezer's coming back from Australia that wants to chat with me next week, and hopefully that's, like, all good to go, and then we can just start setting up a plan then, musically, yeah.
2: Wicked. And across all your social media, just Eddie Brett?
0: Yeah, Eddie Brett, Mr. Eddie Brett on Instagram and that.
2: Lovely stuff. Cheers for coming in today.
4: Before that, don't you fucking forget this.
0: Remember me? I used to film you.
4: I did a film for you once. Remember? It's on YouTube.
5: Remember Voodoo in Southampton?
4: They will. Come on. So, this is going to be a buzzer. I'm going to accept just either one of
2: the. The tiebreak question. I didn't know what we were doing. Sorry. I forgot. I was lost in the music.
4: Look alive, you canut. All right, you ready? So. This is the lyrics. I just need to go beep, and then get to answer the question.
2: All right, I'll beep in. Yeah.
4: Early morning. She wakes up. Knock on the door.
0: Beep! Britney Spears. Lucky.
4: Yes, he wins.
5: He said it!
0: That is my favourite
4: Boom.
0: Britney tune.
4: I like that.
0: Early morning.
4: There you go.
0: She wakes up with a...
4: Knock, knock, knock.
0: On the door.
2: I would have never got that.
0: Have a makeup. Perfect smile, but she cries

0: I didn't have a clue. But
1: Have a clue.
2: No.
1: But
2: oh, sorry,
1: so who won?
2: I think you smashed it.
0: You leave here a winner.
2: You nearly won by cheating with a feeling. And I've got a feeling you're going to like this track because you chose it.
1: Ooh.
2: Black Street, No Diggity.
0: No Diggity,
2: thanks,
0: no
2: Eddie.
0: Doubt.
1: Cheers, thank Eddie. You very much, guys.
0: Thanks, mate.
3: Yeah. You know what? I like the players.

0: like it. Rhyme, no biggity, no doubt. Yeah. Black Street Productions. We out, we out, ride. We out, we out, we
1: out. Okay, okay, I'll tell you. Say it now. I know who got the philosopher stoned.
2: Oh, hello.
1: It was Dabby the Elf.
2: Fuck me, you mean Dobby the Elf.
3: And he's dead, I saw him die.
2: So Dabby's not even down there.
1: Let's go to...
4: Right, well, maybe you should tell what happened last time, Tom.
5: Okay, so last time...
4: It was a lot to work with.
5: Yeah, that trailer didn't really tell you what happened, but no, basically...
4: It sounded good, though.
5: Yeah.
4: Well made.
5: In the magical world... I ended up with a snow globe, which we could take. We can go wherever we want because Hagrid gave it to me.
4: Yeah, right.
5: So I should put it in the
4: air. As he does that.
5: Hagrid gave me a snow globe. I was shaking it in the air, just saying we're going to go to, and that's where we are, Jack.
4: Okay, cool. So I just want to say thanks to the listeners for listening in this week. Thanks to Eddie Brett. Thanks to Tom here and Will. We're going to go straight into the play, and then we're going to finish, and then we'll see you next week.
6: We're going to go down the pub.
4: Okay, so this one I had the pleasure of writing. So this is called Time Lapsical Martin. So many in jokes.
6: Ready?
4: Ready. And there's an explosion.
6: Ready.
4: There's an explosion to start, if you know the button for it, Will.
6: There is a flash of bright white and high-pitched ringing and a lot of dust the boys have transported back in time. But at this moment, Jack and Tom are unclear on their whereabouts.
5: I'm really unclear on our whereabouts.
4: Well, it's clear Will hasn't made it through the time-lapsical portal.
5: What the fuck is a time-lapsical portal?
4: I don't know, but we've clearly successfully time-travelled back in time, so it just made sense to give it a name like that.
5: How do you know we've travelled back?
4: Look over there.
6: Tom looks across to what seems to be a busy London street. He spots Dapper Laughs being swarmed by a flurry of fans.
5: Blimey! People are digging Dapper! We've gone back to the summer of 2015!
6: At that moment, Jack spots something chilling coming out of the underground station opposite. Shortly after, Tom notices it too.
4: What the fuck?
5: Shit! That's us!
6: The boys are deathly still as they see their former selves walking out of the station and down the road. They deliberate about what they should do.
5: Let's use this piece of shit wand. Let's use this piece of shit snow globe and travel back to 2016. It's safe there, Jack.
4: Don't you watch the news, Tom? 2016 is far from safe, mate.
5: I suppose. Well, in that case, shall we follow us?
6: Jack and Tom quickly decide to follow themselves down the London street. They're following for a good 15 minutes before they turn into a small courtyard.
5: Holy shit! Look where they're going!
4: Chili Biz, next to Fubar. I remember this now. This is the day we recorded our pilot at Fubar. We've time travelled back to our first ever day.
6: And what a rank day that was. Tom and Jack are approached by a short northern lad outside the Pleasance Theatre. Jack and Tom offer their handshake. The northern lad ignores them.
7: All right, Chucks, I'm Martin. I don't do handshakes.
5: Who's this cunt Martin?
4: God knows. He's literally the opposite of Will, though.
5: Oh, bugger.
4: He is the opposite of Will. We've not time-travelled, Nozza. We've travelled to a parallel universe.
5: Good. You were wrong when you called it a time-lapsical portal.
4: There's bigger issues at play here, if I'm honest, mate.
6: Jack and Tom stop bickering for a minute to watch their former selves head into Fubar Studio with this new Martin guy. The boys follow. Luckily, the door was left slightly open, as despite being the big boys at Fubar for a good 7 months now, they still don't know the code for the door.
4: Look, they're recording their first show. How cute.
5: It's not cute, I hate it. I thought I'd be fine if Will got hit by... Fucking hell. It's not cute, I hate it. I thought I'd be fine if Will got hit by a car and died. But now he's not here, it just doesn't feel right. Martin looks a prick. It's not how I want it to be. I mean, the studio's the same, the seating plan's the same. We even have Adam still, which is another kick in the teeth. But without Will, this just isn't right.
4: Weirdly, I know what you...
6: Jack is interrupted as the scene they're watching take unfold take a weird turn. Right! This is fucking...
4: Wait.
6: We've only got a minute left.
4: The narration has stopped and now Martin's talking.
6: Right, that is the fucking Martin show, alright? You two are some wanky hosts, I was told by email. I hate writing out that email to you, by the way, Jack.
4: Did you hear that, Tom? I can't bloody believe it.
5: I know, he called us wanky hosts.
4: Nah, not that. He wrote me an email. It's more than Will did. Copy and paste job.
6: This show needs listeners. There's only one way we're going to get them.
5: Yeah, if you fuck off, Martin, and bring Will back!
6: Let me just a few things. Martin stands up and looks at the doors to the studio.
4: Wait, chill.
6: No, we've only got 40 seconds left. Martin stands up and looks at the doors to the studio with 20 bolts. He reveals the windows, and to Jack and Tom's surprise, they're barred. It's like a radio prison.
4: Holy fuck, what's going on, Tom?
5: Honestly, four poops just came out.
6: I'm keeping you guys here, locked up forever! You'll never get out alive!
5: That doesn't sound too bad. I mean, I quite like doing the show.
6: And your first segment on today's Lifelong Show, a six-month interview with your first guest, Tom Bloody Burns!
4: No! Join us next week on The Food Boys. Can Tom and Jack escape this hellish dilemma? Will they ever return to the present? Will William ever return? P.S. How much of a massive prick is that Martin?
6: Anyway, tune in next week. This has been The Jack Mate Show!
4: Bye! Thanks, guys.

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1: Yes, here we are. It's the Andy Parsons Show. I'm not even sure it's the Andy Parsons Show. It's Andy Parsons on a show on Fubar. We haven't really called it the Andy Parsons Show yet, have we?
2: We haven't really called it anything yet, have we?
1: No, we just called it Andy Parsons. I'm happy with that.
2: Just
1: maybe
2: just
1: Andy and Amanda, we could call it that, because people are going, well, that's the Andy Parsons Show, but who's that voice? But they, if they've been listening to Fubar today...
2: all day, I'm really sorry.
1: That voice will have been very apparent as to who it is.
2: It will be in their dreams. It will just be going round and round and round their
1: Amanda,
2: heads.
1: Producer
2: really
1: has been here since the crack of dawn. She opened up the station. She put Mark Dolan through his paces this morning. Olivia Lee.
2: Yep.
1: And you just missed out the Justin Show. You haven't seen Justin.
2: I tried to get in on that act as well. Yeah,
1: they
2: but they wouldn't have that. They thought 12 hours of me was too much. Yeah. I beg to differ.
1: So just the 9 hours on Amanda Radio, as it's now called.
2: I'm back on again tomorrow morning with Dolan as well. So
1: yeah. How long are you doing the Dolan Show for?
2: I'm doing the Dolan while his lovely producer Talia is away on holiday, so that'll be it's another week yet, and this chair's
1: yeah, she's gone somewhere
2: down.
1: Nice, is she? Is she?
2: She's actually Andy. She's gone to.
1: I like a bit of gossip when we start.
2: She's
1: like
2: gone to Israel.
1: Has she?
2: I'm not sure I'd want to be going there at the moment.
1: No, it's
2: last couple of days, pretty nasty
1: yeah,
2: doings.
1: No, you know, it was a choice between that and Syria, and she thought, well, yeah. Israel do nicely.
2: Yeah, pretty much. She's gone for a wedding, which okay. I mean, you know, yeah. I'm
1: well,
2: sure
1: so
2: she's
1: might be doing the Mark Dolan Show for a little bit longer, depending on how things work. Okay.
2: He just made me spit coffee over my laptop.
1: Well, there we go.
2: Yeah,
1: we might
2: right.
1: go off air. We might suddenly be electrocuted. Coffee's gone all over the place. Food bars off air. And Mark Dolan's show tomorrow won't be happening. Who knows?
2: Well, I mean, as you say, though, I could be getting a bit more of a permanent job on there if all the flights get cancelled.
1: I'm glad you know, obviously, you know, somebody not coming back to the UK. Was that funny that you spat coffee everywhere? But let's talk a little bit.
2: It's a callous business.
1: Indeed, it is.
2: It's a callous business.
1: It is.
2: It's not
1: a
2: my
1: cruel,
2: fault. It's not
1: cruel
2: my fault.
1: Business.
2: I've been sullied.
1: Yes. Have you had a good week generally? Have you?
2: Not bad, actually. Yeah. Really busy. Really yeah. been kept on my toes. And what about yourself?
1: Well,
2: you've
1: I've been
2: busy
1: kept
2: well,
1: on my toes
2: you?
1: Because I've got a 3-year-old boy who's just starting to potty train. And oh, the fun and games. I can't tell you. I didn't want to be in the studio, of course. I wanted to be at home washing pants.
2: Of course
1: That's what
2: you
1: I
2: did.
1: Wanted to do, but managed to make it out. And there we go. Somebody else is going to have to check
2: actually,
1: and go.
2: There's quite a lot of Andy Parsons action this evening as well, because once we finished at 10 o'clock...
1: Yes.
2: All people have to do, if this, they think 3 hours of Andy just isn't enough...
1: No, I want another half an hour of him...
2: Pop the telly on!
1: When there's not just two people trying to get in on a microphone, there's another six as well, fighting for a bit of space over on BBC Two.
2: Yeah, so Mock the Week.
1: Yeah, Mock the Week. Yeah, we're on for another couple of weeks. Then we have a little summer hiatus, as they
2: all
1: like
2: right.
1: to call it, and then we come back in the autumn.
2: Oh,
1: so,
2: okay.
1: Yeah.
2: So you've been mainly picking up poo this week. Anything else?
1: No, that's been largely it. You know, obviously a little bit of, you know, he's going, oh... Yeah, I feel one coming. And
2: I
1: then,
2: hope he grows out of that.
1: Yeah, and then he basically gets up and goes, no, I'm not going to do it. And then, of course, 5 minutes later, it's all gone wrong and not in the potty. But we will persevere, because it's an important thing. Moving on to what we can look forward to in the show this week, apart from a man talking about potty training. We thought we might have some new jingles this week, because we weren't too pleased with the ones that we had last week. We've still got the one we quite liked last week. We'll just play that one to get the contact details out.
2: Yep.
1: Here we go.
0: The show wants you. 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
1: Yeah, so get in contact. That's basically that one. And there's another one which we're only going to play once now. This is the one that we're trying to get replaced. So far, apparently the bloke's on holiday. Don't know if he's in Israel as well. But he's gone at the moment. So goodness knows when he's back. But this is the one we're trying to get rid of.
0: Andy Parsons, ripping a new hole into the news agenda.
2: Well, we don't necessarily want to get rid of it. I mean, you might want that occasionally, but we just want a couple of other options as well, don't we?
1: I can't see me ever really getting into that one. I think that is the last time I'm going to play that one.
2: Really?
1: That one can come off my cue list. It's the same
2: just
1: as this
2: like
1: one. I'm not a big fan of this one.
2: Ow!
0: Fubar, giving radio the finger.
2: Give my ears the finger.
1: Yeah, well, that was slightly louder than the Andy Parsons one, that, wasn't it?
2: Wasn't it?
1: Yeah, well, do you think that's cheating, isn't it?
2: How come? Do you think it's favouritism?
1: Yeah, I definitely think it is.
2: I think that one was there first, so I think, arguably,
1: I just need to turn the volume up on my one.
2: Just shout louder.
1: Yeah. Well, I'm glad they do it because I haven't even got it in front of me. But those, it's a mouthful, the telephone number and the text line, isn't it?
2: Yeah, they're just there, look.
1: Yeah.
2: You don't want them, do you? Look, they're just there.
1: Oh,
2: right,
1: okay. Well, I'll just...
2: I think you're getting better at it.
1: You do?
2: Give it a go.
1: Okay, well, now you give me the confidence to maybe... Call 0330-223-0200 or text us on 0780-7860-017-300. Tweet at FUBAR Radio or at Mr. Andy Bussons. So what are we going to be talking about this week? We are going to have somebody coming in shortly to talk about Jean-Claude Juncker. The second week running, it was so exciting last week. We thought that David Cameron losing 26-2 was well worth revisiting. We're also going to be having a little look at the Andy Coulson. He's had to apologise about that, hasn't he? Because he sort of came out to apologise for employing him too early, and then there was a mistrial on certain charges, and now his old mate is going to have to go back into the courtroom again. So, and we'll also talk a little bit, I don't know if you saw this, the Tories were trying to work out how many working class MPs they've
2: got. I did see something of that, yeah.
1: And they thought, oh, this would be good. We'll get loads of voters because we'll work out how many working class MPs. They came up with 14 was their best effort.
2: Weren't some of them quite tenuous links as well?
1: I come from a rundown estate, but thankfully the grouse shooting was brilliant. It was that sort of tenor of stuff.
2: Yeah, yeah.
1: So they all sort of backfired. There was my favourite one was this David Ames, who's got a great name for a politician, David Ames. And his one was, he said that he's definitely working class because they didn't have a phone when he was little. And he used to have to lean out of the window and shout, right? And
2: what?
1: But I was thinking, I still have to do that, and I've got a phone, but it's just due to O2 reception. I'd have to do exactly the same thing. So we'll be talking a little bit about that, and then once we've moved on from the politics, we'll kick on with a little bit of show business, and possibly your favourite story of the week, I think, the Robin Thicke.
2: Yeah, the Robin Thicke by name, Thicke by nature. It just, the Q&A that went horribly wrong on Twitter, there were some absolutely hilarious things.
1: This is the bloke who's trying to win his wife back, Paula.
2: Yes.
1: So he's released an album called Paula,
2: yes.
1: 14 tracks, and... obviously famous for Blurred Lines, you know, being banned in sort of student unions across the country.
2: Absolutely.
1: For its misogyny and various dodgy
2: connotations.
1: Lyrics. Exactly.
2: Yeah.
1: And obviously the two videos, the one with clothes and the one without clothes.
2: Both as offensive as each other.
1: Yeah. And then the Beetlejuice costume when he was twerking with Miley Cyrus. So all of those things were coming into this Twitter Q&A. My favourite one, it was hashtag Ask Thicke. Right. So, given that he's called Thick, probably not Ask Thick is the best hashtag.
2: It's nearly as good as the Susan's anal bombard.
1: Yes, that was it.
2: Hashtag.
1: That was Susan's album
2: Susan
1: party,
2: Boyle.
1: Wasn't it? And it was turned out it was Susan's anal bum party. So another classic hashtag. But yes, Kitty. We'll give various examples later on, but. Kitty on Twitter came up with, it might seem like some of the questions on this hashtag are cruel and abusive, Robin, but Robin, I know you want it. I did like that
2: well
1: one.
2: Done,
1: so we'll be discussing that in our showbiz hour. We'll also be thinking about Monty Python. They're back on stage for the first time in a very long time, aren't they?
2: Yeah.
1: And at the O2 10 dates, they've done a few. We've got some of the reviews, and we'll be talking a little bit about that. And also talking about ITV. I was watching the end of Benidorm.
2: Did you actually see? Did you actually see it?
1: My jaw dropped. You know, there it was.
2: Terrible timing.
1: Yeah. The one of the characters, Tim's character, isn't it? He was there going, just do a bit of karaoke, and started doing Rolf Harris's Two Little Boys the day after he'd been found guilty. So we'll talk a little bit about all of those things. And then a little bit of a sport, won't we? We're going to move on to a bit of sport. Obviously, there's been a lot of sport on. Andy Wimbledon, that's not quite what his name is.
2: No.
1: Andy Wimbledon at Murray. You know what?
2: Well, he's not Andy Wimbledon Murray anymore, is he?
1: He isn't.
2: I mean, this much I know.
1: Yes, well, he got very cross, didn't he?
2: Did he start muttering?
1: He did, yeah. Yeah.
2: Not as good as John McEnroe's outburst, though. Nobody has that much charisma, I don't think.
1: Well, I think he must have been a little bit more quietly than McEnroe, because, you know, there's a certain debate as to exactly what had been said.
2: Mm.
1: But But yeah, we'll talk about that. We'll talk about Tour de France with Phil Blacker later on. He's going to be there, isn't he? He's going to be out there.
2: He's in York at the moment.
1: And it starts on Saturday.
2: Wow.
1: So, yeah, we got one, I think three heats. I don't think they're called heats, are they? But the 3 days of the tour will be in the UK.
2: Exciting, so. Actually. I've never really taken much notice of the Tour de France before, but I think when something's happening where you live, it's nice to kind of give it a bit of a nod, isn't it?
1: Yeah, well, and also when British people win, that's always, it gets our interest a little
2: bit. Oh,
1: we
2: won last time, didn't we?
1: We won last and the time before that, so, you
2: did
1: know.
2: Did we? We're brilliant at cycling.
1: Yeah, well, we are quite good. We are. Because we won how many golds? I don't know, 7 golds or whatever in the Velodrome. And
2: We did, didn't we?
1: Yeah, so cycling's on the map for us, I reckon. So we'll be having a chit about that, and then, you know, we'll be trying to get you involved, won't we? We'll be trying
2: definitely
1: to get the people involved. So first of all, there's been these scratch and sniff cannabis cards. They've been posted by the police through, I think, 200,000 letterboxes. The idea is that you scratch these and you have a little sniff, because apparently, according to the police, right, pot smells different when it's smoked to when it's being cultivated. Yeah. So the idea is that people can work out when the next door neighbour is cultivating.
2: Yeah.
1: And obviously you can then, you know, if you didn't know this, you can then find yourself a supplier very handily. So
2: it's, well, that's it, exactly. Because if you didn't know where to look, you can just, like, I had no idea Doris from number 2.
1: Yeah, see, I knew she was doing something, but I didn't know it was cannabis. But now I'll manage to negotiate a good deal. So that's what the police have been up to. So we wanted to find out what your neighbours have been doing. What do they do? Right? What do they do that upsets you? What do they do that not upset you? What would you like them to stop doing? Whatever you can do, get in touch. This, if you weren't sure of what the details are.
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1: So that's the show today. 3 hours. We'll be here until 10 o'clock. And obviously there'll be some music in between. First up, it's going to be this. And obviously 26-2 was the vote for David Cameron. Only one other person voted. David voted for himself in the European Council. And the other one was Hungary. So for David, here is Budapest by George Ezra.
2: Excellent.

0: FUBAR.
1: Oh yes, here we are, Andy Parsons on FUBAR, and with me in the studio, Steve N. Allen. How are you, sir?
2: I'm doing all right. Yeah, it's lovely and air conditioned in here.
1: It is.
2: This is the place to be.
1: There's two studios in FUBAR, and we have to rush in and take over the air conditioned after Justin Lee Collins has finished, because otherwise we're stuck in the sweaty one. And on a day like today, that would be no fun at all.
2: Yeah, I'm not an attractive man when I sweat as well. Let's be honest. Northerners sweating.
1: You do yourself down, don't
2: really?
1: You?
2: Really? Have you seen me sweat?
1: I haven't seen you sweat, but I don't mind some Northerners sweating, I'll be honest with you. So, you know, yeah. And tell us what you've been up to, Steve. You do a podcast called Some News. You also do a Tuesday show, is that right?
2: Topical yes, down in near Waterloo, in an underground thing in a pub. We do little topical-y things, although now it's all become like Edinburgh previews.
1: Yeah.
2: So it's not that up-to-date anymore. It's like, let's go through stuff I wrote 6 months ago to try and make it fresh again.
1: For the last 12 months, and try and avoid Scottish independence so as I don't get lynched when I go out to Edinburgh.
2: It's amazing. Have you tweeted anything about independence?
1: I haven't, no, but I've read a few. J.K. Rowling doesn't tweet too much about it anymore, does she?
2: No, that's true. Kermit got in trouble.
1: Did Kermit?
2: Yeah, Kermit made some sort of pro-union reference, and they were just like, you know, why don't you go back to France? Like, no, because he's a fraud. You're missing the point. And people hate. It's like you're allowed to put an opinion on Twitter as long as you are in favour of independence. If not, you get hunted down.
1: I was surprised that Kermit had such a strong opinion, I'll be honest with you. He's not noted for his political, persuasions.
2: The first time he's gone, time he's tried a bit of politics, I think he picked the back topic.
3: I always thought he was a member of the Green Party. That's not easy, is it?
1: That's lovely. You've been on FUBAR all day, haven't you? And have you been saving that one up before? Oh, well, it won't quite work on the Olivia Lee show. Oh, Mark, don't. I won't bother with that. But no,
3: saved the best for you.
1: Yeah, that's great. Well, we're looking forward to the second best in 10 minutes' time. So, Steve, we wanted to talk a little bit about Jean-Claude Juncker, this 26 to... Cameron was trying to get rid of him. He couldn't get rid of him. He lost the vote. Insisted on the vote, didn't he? 26-2. A vote that obviously nobody was impressed with, apart from Roy Hodgson, who thought getting two against a powerful European team was not a bad effort.
2: Yeah, it was. Yeah, 20. Is it 26-2? Was that the
1: that
2: vote?
1: That was it. That was the
2: We've
1: vote.
2: Not been humiliated in Europe that bad since every single Eurovision that I can remember.
1: Yeah,
2: it is embarrassing. It almost makes me feel sorry for him because it's another example of Cameron's kind of kiss of death. We normally see it the other way around. As soon as there's some politician, a little bit of scandal, and David Cameron goes, I give him my entire backing, he'll be gone within a week.
1: And he does it to our sports people as well, doesn't he? He suddenly goes, I don't know whether he wished Andy Murray good luck yesterday, but let's hope he doesn't wish Chris Froome luck in the Tour de France, otherwise that's gone.
2: Yeah, we should focus his power, and we should have given him Uruguay in like a World Cup sweepstake.
1: Yeah.
2: And then we could get rid of our, sporting enemies by using the Cameron to kiss of death.
1: Yeah.
2: That's my theory.
1: I think it's a good theory. The thing was, he knew he was going to get defeated, didn't he? So he went in and he got defeated really impressively, and then he came back to the UK crowing about how he'd been defeated. And that is sadly what passes for success in the David Cameron government, isn't it?
2: That's also what passes for success in all of our sporting endeavours as well. So you're right, it's nicely ties up.
1: So you think he's a very British Prime Minister in the sense that, you know, he fits the people are going, oh yes, he loses magnificently. He is one of our top politicians.
2: He's got what we need, the ability to lose with, I would say, some grace, but I'm not even sure he managed that. But no, it's not often I kind of feel slightly sorry for Cameron, but it was awkward. It's really awkward, isn't it? Because then he had to make a phone call saying congratulations for getting the job.
1: That is an awkward call, isn't it?
2: That's got to be. How do you pull that off through gritted teeth?
1: He did it on Sunday afternoon, didn't he? Because he got the job on the Friday, Jean-Claude Juncker, and it took Cameron 48 hours to finally come round to go, well done, I didn't want you. But I hope it all goes really badly wrong and I'm proved right, bang!
2: It's like meeting an ex and finding out that she's engaged to a bloke. That conversation, like, oh, I really hope you have a happy life together. That kind of, through gritted teeth, is probably his congratulations.
1: And he's got to be with him for however long, 5 years or whatever the term is.
2: I don't know what it is.
1: No, I didn't bother to do the research.
2: Well, it's not going to be 5 years, is it? Because Cameron's not going to necessarily be around for 5 years.
1: Well, who knows? Who can tell? Obviously, he's supposed to be putting it to us in a referendum. That's what he said, wasn't it? 2017, we're going to get it in a referendum.
2: Yes. So I don't know how I would vote because I... This is the problem I have with referenda. Is that plural? I think I just did a Latin plural. Boom.
1: I think FUBAR would object if you'd gone referendums, but I reckon referenda is probably the correct one.
2: Because I know nothing, right? And yet I will be given a vote on this. And people in general... The reason I don't really know whether we're better in or out of Europe is because I'm not an expert.
1: You already know a lot more than a lot of people out there, given that you know there's been a vote and he lost it 26-2. To say you know nothing, I think, is doing you a disservice.
2: And I can pluralise referendum pretty darn sweet.
1: I think that's put you in the top 10% already.
2: But the problem is, I don't know enough about Europe to make a decision. And yet, people like me, you know, the plebs, we get a vote in this. Have you ever seen the TV channel The Box? It's like a cable channel. If you go low enough down the channels, it's where people can just kind of text in and vote for the next song they want to get played. Every single song is shit. So I put it to you that when we're allowed to vote for things, we pick utter crap.
1: Maybe it needs to go higher up. Maybe better people would get there if it wasn't quite so hard to go down there, you know. Maybe it's only the real drunks who actually finally make it to The Box and go, yes, I'm going to vote. I'm going to vote for rubbish.
2: That's a good point. Maybe that's it. Although when the AV vote was an issue, I actually thought that would have been good. So you know, so you get to put a number next to the person you're voting for. If you had 9 people to vote for and you have to put 1 to 9 in there, if you then had to complete a Sudoku next to it, fitting those numbers in, that's the only way your vote would count. Then you get rid of stupid votes.
1: I like that idea. I think
2: they didn't go for it.
1: No. No, I mean, because you don't even have to write your name or anything like that. Before you could just put your cross on it, didn't you? And that was it. So I like the idea. You've got to do a test before you get into the ballot box, and then you're away.
2: I mean, you've got to do like tests, quizzes like Krypton Factor and stuff like that. Just be on TV, you have to be that clever, and yet you can vote for things just by putting an X in.
1: Well,
2: things.
1: Well, also, if we gave a referendum. You know, if you're going to give it on Europe, why not do it on everything? Because, you know, if you did give the British public a vote on everything, you suspect that the death penalty would be brought back in.
3: It would be frightening, actually.
1: It would be 5p for fuel, wouldn't it? 5p a gallon.
3: Yep.
1: And Dairy Milk Chocos would probably be available free on the NHS. So, something we can all look forward to.
2: More
1: referenda.
2: So I reckon this democracy rubbish is not working out.
1: No.
2: Dictatorship. I've been watching a lot of Game of Thrones, so I think that's the way forward. What?
3: Sorry, everybody just is watching Game of Thrones. Because it's like everybody's in it. Am I in Game of Thrones? Because it's like
2: everybody goes,
3: oh, you know that person standing over there? They're in Game of Thrones. It's just like, are you in it? Am I in it? Is my nan in it?
1: Are you over in Belfast or something? That's where they're filming them. What do you mean everybody's in it?
3: Everybody's in the game. Are you in Game of Thrones?
1: I'm not in Game of Thrones.
3: Sure?
2: You would be great in Game of Thrones. You'd be brilliant. Well, have you not seen any of it?
1: I've seen some of it. I wasn't quite sure what you were alluding to, whether my dragon-like sensibilities. I wasn't quite sure. Just because I've got a beard, is that it?
2: Yeah, you've got a beard.
1: And no hair.
2: You could give... But you often cut to the truth when others don't see it. So you could give good advice to whoever is the king on the Iron Throne at that point, giving it some, well, of course their thing is... That's my impression of... all I could do. It's also my Griff Rhys Jones impression. I don't have a lot of range.
1: No.
2: I have no talent.
1: No, I did do some work with Smith and Jones back in the day, and I was always known as the love child of Mel and Griff. In that I looked a little bit like Mel and sounded a little bit like Griff.
3: I can see it now.
1: Yeah.
3: I can see it now. Well, now that Mel's gone, I think it's lovely that there's something to remember him by.
1: Yeah,
2: yeah. Who needs to hire both of them when you can get... I mean, you're value for money then, aren't you?
1: I am Smith and Jones in one person.
2: Yeah.
1: alas. And what did you make of this, the fact that Jean-Claude Juncker was supposed to be a drunk? That Juncker the drunker, says my producer, once again spelling out coffee.
3: Look, I only...

0: doesn't necessarily make it right.
1: But you think if we did it over here, we'd have that sharpener at 9 o'clock, enjoy it a bit too much, have a second one, and then everybody would phone up work saying they couldn't come in. Whereas over there, they could just have one and go to work, can't they?
2: Yeah. Yeah, it's because they can handle their drink better over there. Just practice. Actually, maybe we're not starting early enough in the day.
0: Yeah, we cram it into it. Well, you know, let's be proud of the fact we nail the way that we drink. We're brilliant at it. I once got so drunk I started a fight with myself in a mirror. And this is one of the reasons I stopped drinking. But
1: this nation can proudly apparently boast a girl who can give oral sex to 24 people in 3 minutes because she was so drunk.
0: For one drink. Yes. It's like, well, if she did it right, she'd have been getting 20 drinks. You know what I'm saying? But
1: I wasn't expecting you to go there with that.
0: Really?
1: No. And I can't work out how disappointed I am.
2: I don't know about this story. Well, Why don't I know about this story?
1: It was just the bull up drinking it? And it's like Game of Thrones.
0: I'll just Google it. But have a look, because apparently just to get one drink, she gave oral pleasure to 20 blokes.
1: In 3 minutes.
0: I mean, you could have just found one
2: bloke. In 3 minutes?
1: Yes, and apparently there was no condoms involved, so it was very unsafe. Oh, it's shocking. And it's now gone viral, apparently.
2: Well, I don't think...
0: You should have used a condom, then.
2: Yeah. I don't think anybody comes off very well in that story, neither the men nor the lady, so...
1: So, moving swiftly along to our other stories, did you see the story about the working class Tories? Did you see that only 14 MPs could be found out of over 300 that were working class? They were trying to say, oh, how many working class Tory MPs they had, and 14 out of 300, which was slightly more than the Labour Party could find, apparently.
0: I'm not surprised, though. No one really looks working class anymore in the Houses of Parliament, do they? They look like a Dennis Skinner, giving it some proper, that kind of vibe. Everyone else, they all look like they're...
1: Dennis Skinner, he's lost it, hasn't he? All he does is spend one day a year when the Queen's speech is made trying to work out what his best joke's going to be, isn't it?
0: That's fair play. So, yeah, I think working class, us working class folk, I don't know of your background, but...
1: I don't think, you know, I think grandparents are working class, but I think my parents are solidly middle class, probably. So.
0: Right. You see, my parents definitely working class, but I don't know whether I'm allowed... You know, we don't really fit into classes doing weird things that we do.
1: Self-employed, we're Thatcher's children, comedians, aren't we?
0: It's truth, really.
1: Yeah, sort of one microphone, and you provide your own stage, you go on tour yourself, it's a one-man band.
0: Oh, I'm an entrepreneur. Oh, I feel dirty. Oh,
2: she go on The Apprentice.
0: Oh, yeah.
1: The thing about The Apprentice, it's starting again, isn't it?
2: I hope so. I love The Apprentice.
1: Everybody's been on The Apprentice.
2: My sister was nearly on it, actually.
1: Only nearly? Did you
2: nearly
1: try?
2: She did try, yeah, but then they wanted to be away for so long, and she's got a kid, so I'm really glad she's not on it, because it would have been really embarrassing. But I think the best thing about The Apprentice is they're like, I'd sell my granny, I'll do anything to get that sale. And then they go, what's your business plan? They go, well, I'm going to open a cake shop. And I don't know, you don't have to be a complete bastard to sell cakes.
1: But they just...
2: I don't understand, you know, why you have to be the same as a banker as you do to open a nail
1: bar. On the show. If your sister had said that she was going to kill her granny to do anything, she'd have got on the show. As it was, she said, I want to open a cake shop, and they didn't actually get
2: it. It was my brother that killed granny. No, it wasn't.
0: How do they not see, though, that whenever they do that bit where they stood outside and they're being boastful to the camera, how do they not just see that is going to be the clip that they use when they totally fail? When they go, I'm the best salesman there is. I put the S into sale. We use some bad phrase. I'm unbeatable. Of course, you're going to be... And everyone's crap at the sales round because no one likes going out to normal, you know, talking to people and saying, would you buy this soap or whatever crap they have to do? So how do they not see this coming? I'd be terrible on it because I'd just be I don't really have great interpersonal skills, and I'm just here for the fun.
1: Thing that really annoys me is when Sugar actually fires them, goes, you're fired, and they all stand up and say, thank you very much.
2: Thank you for the opportunity.
1: Rather than going, this is my last chance on this programme, I'm going to go out with, you know, glory, going, I never wanted to work for you anyway, Sugar. You know.
0: Your computers are crap.
1: Yeah. I had an Amstrad when I was little and it never bloody worked. You can shove your job.
0: Every time, the only entertainment I get, and I was so childish, is that every single episode when they've deliberated and he walks back into the boardroom and there's that frosted glass door, every single time I always tweet, I give it 5 minutes if I were you.
2: Yeah, I always think of a toilet flushing.
0: Yeah, we just put the sound into there. Have I disappointed you again?
1: He's just come out of the shower and he hasn't got his suit wet, you know. What are you doing in the shower?
2: It looks like, is it Mrs. Tiggywinkle, the hedgehog from Beatrix Potter? Somebody told me that once, and now every time I look at him,

0: I just see...
1: Sid James is the one he's famously like.
0: Oh, yeah.
1: I don't remember Sid James being compared to Tiggy Winkle.
0: Yeah. Is it Tiggy Winkle? Oh, it's something.
2: I'm
0: I don't
2: working
0: know.
2: Class. I get Sid James references, but not this bit.
1: Tiggy Winkle is the hedgehog, and she usually wears a little headscarf. How? I suppose maybe it's got that funny little pockmarks and stuff like that that could be seen as hedgehogs. Hedgehogs' little stickles. I can't believe it. You came out with various things earlier in the show, and now you're looking at me as if I've been talking about sugar in a way that nobody ever has.
0: Well, we're just being bitchy about sugar, aren't
1: yeah,
0: we?
1: Well, why shouldn't we?
2: He's rich enough to be able to take it.
0: Yeah. Does that mean, if you're rich, does that mean that you can...
2: He does.
0: You suddenly get a really thick skin. He's got quite thick skin as well, actually, hasn't he, when you look at it?
2: Well, it's pockmarks, scar tissue, isn't it?
1: Well, maybe this will be a good time to play a track. We'll play a track and we'll come back and discuss these scratch cards that the police have been giving out.

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1: And we're back, and that was Sedated by the Hoziers there. And we're going to be talking now about scratch cards. We want you to get involved. The police have been giving out these scratch and sniff cannabis cards. The idea is you can shop your neighbour once you smell them building a cannabis farm next door. What do you want your neighbours to stop doing that they are doing? What would you like them to do that they're not doing? What about you, Steve? How are your neighbours? Are they...
2: Fine, old. I mean, I'm probably not doing the cannabis unless it's for medical reasons, in which case, let them grow it. That's what I say. Not likely to turn, you know, gangster. She's about 60.
1: Well, there is a campaign at the moment to legalise possession, isn't there? So the Professor Nutt, the old drug czar, came out. He said that he thought that alcohol was much more dangerous than cannabis, also much more dangerous than either crack cocaine or heroin. And he did actually say what he thought the least dangerous of all drugs was, which apparently was mushrooms. Because not only does it get you out of yourself, but apparently it's also one of your five a day. So... treat yourself to a little bit of that. That's the advice from the ex.
3: That's the advice of FUBAR Radio as well. Go on, kids.
1: FUBAR Radio slags off Alan Sugar and advises you to tuck into mushrooms. What did you make of this scratch and sniff stuff?
2: I think it ends up with us doing the police's job for them. I mean, what they're doing is teaching people the smell of cannabis so that we could recognise where it is. That is the job of a sniffer dog. Yeah. But the sniffer dogs get biscuits. What the heck are we getting out of this deal?
3: You want a biscuit, do you, Steve?
2: At the very least, I want a biscuit and a pat on the head.
1: Yeah. Well, they want us to be their noses, the police.
2: Yeah.
1: Then with Neighbourhood Watch, they want us to be their eyes and ears as well. I mean, what do we actually pay them for? How many of our senses do we have to use on their behalf?
2: Well, as a stereotypically left-leaning comedian, I see this is the government trying to sell off the police.
1: Are you only stereotypically left-leaning?
2: Yeah. Just, you know, got to try and fit the mold.
1: Yeah.
2: And
1: surely right-leaning, you might get more work.
2: Oh, the last thing I need is work, because that's just propping up capitalism.
1: You'd only be making Margaret Thatcher happy. That's all that
2: I'm screwed now. But I think I think if you are taking work away from police, they're just going to try and cut the numbers more. This is what, if I collapse in the street, I don't let any old passerby give me CPR. I wait for a proper, fully trained, unionised health worker. That is the only way to keep our NHS going. Write that down as a piece of advice. If you collapse, only a nurse can save you. And that way we'll keep going.
1: Yeah.
2: That's my plan.
1: And what in terms of the, obviously, do you think it's going to catch on? I mean, if they put these scratch and sniff cards through everybody's door, you know, if you get a few through and you scratch them all off, surely then if you get enough of them through the letterbox, your
3: place is going to end up stinking.
1: That's it. And then the neighbours are going to report you. Either that, you're going to get in sort of druggy hotspots. Aren't they going to get these cards, roll them up and try and smoke them when they can't actually
3: definitely.
1: Get some of the
3: there would
1: stuff.
3: Definitely be a teenager who gets that. If that had come through the door when I was a teenager, I would have tried to have smoked it.
1: Yeah.
3: Absolutely.
2: Or just rub it on yourself so you smell cool.
3: Yeah, just like, so yeah, like, yeah, I'm totally stoned, yeah.
1: But surely if it only smells of plants, you don't smell that cool, does it? It smells like you've made a mistake, doesn't it? It doesn't smell like the finished article. It's like you've been going for a rummage in some sort of cannabis
3: That's
1: forest.
3: That's true, actually. Yeah.
2: They should do it for other crimes then as well. Maybe we should, you know, you could do a scratch and sniff card if your neighbours are running a brothel. You could find out the hard way, can't you?
1: Yeah, I think we're going along the same lines as we were earlier, which is when we had to cut to a track.
2: So yeah,
1: I think,
2: okay. Are you saying that Lord Alan Sugar runs a brothel? That is one season of The Apprentice I would watch. You're fired.
1: Let's see if we can go to track number three. And they did say, though, that there are ways of spotting the police. One of their top ways of spotting who is growing cannabis was whoever had a massive electricity bill. And you're thinking, well, surely that just narrows
3: it down. Well, that's me, yeah.
1: Narrows it down to everybody.
2: Yeah, thanks to the price increase, yeah.
1: And also, if they said one third of all energy theft comes from cannabis farms, right? And so you're thinking, well, if they're doing... you know, taking heat and light away from the big energy six, and the police want us to snitch on them. Surely, rather than snitch on them, we should be learning from them, isn't that? You know, that is the way to get the big energy six back.
2: Yeah.
1: Yeah.
2: And so all you do is you get your scratch and sniff thing, follow your nose to where that smell is coming from. Don't dob them in, befriend them.
1: Yeah.
2: And then.
1: Or nick their energy supply, wherever they've got it from.
2: Find a house full of criminals and nick things from them. That's great advice.
1: And they said it was worth reporting, not only because, you know, because they might be involved in other things, but also. So if they were growing a cannabis farm next door to you, it was a fire risk. This is what
3: I've just read here. It's a fire and flood risk.
1: Yeah.
3: Flood?
1: A fire and flood risk. Is that what it was? A fire and flood risk?
3: A fire and flood risk?
1: Yes.
3: I've only had four. Spliffs.
1: You've been smoking those cannabis cards, haven't
3: yes,
1: you?
3: Yes, they're brilliant.
2: Bad news, they were just scratch cards and you would have won a pound, but you smoked it.
3: Yeah. See, that's what they should do. Offer some kind of incentive.
2: Biscuits, I told you, dog biscuits.
3: Yeah, all right, maybe for some of you, but for others just want cold, hard cash.
1: Yeah. Yeah, but now the reason obviously, you know, because they were saying that you can spot them because they turn the temperature up, they're using lights all the time, there's loads of heat and light condensation from you know, the plants, and this is how you can spot them. You're thinking, well, that surely just a very hot house with lots of condensation and blacked out windows, that sounds like the average pensioner's home.
2: Funny smell coming from it, same deal. Yeah.
1: Yes,
2: yeah.
1: indeed. So your stereotypical left-wing comedian isn't averse to having a go at old people smelling funny.
2: I mean, on this radio station, yeah, if it was a different radio station where they might be listening, I'd be all for, I'd be pro pensioner. Yeah. I know how to flip and flop.
1: Yeah, but you sound quite commercial then. For a man who was shunning it only a moment ago, you sound quite commercial in that you're willing to flip and flop depending on the audience.
2: I don't get paid for the radio work I do, but I'm just it's not monetary remuneration.
1: We have got
2: it's
1: biscuits.
2: Just ego.
1: We can give you biscuits.
2: There it is.
1: It's not a problem. Well, that leads us neatly, surely, onto the war on sugar. This is the other.
2: I don't like him. He's got a pock face. What was the him?
1: Not that war. That war is done and dusted. We've cleaned ourselves of that particular war. This is the war the government have got involved in. They were apparently some statistics: 20% of all junior school kids leave school at 11 obese.
3: Mm.
1: And somebody needs to tell them, don't they, that big school is just a name. It's not something that they need to live up to.
2: I'm all for it. I think what we're doing is we are picking progressively easier wars to win, because we're not very good at winning. War on drugs, war on terror, not so good. War on sugar, maybe we'll do it. If not,
1: it'd be disappointing if we don't, wouldn't it?
2: Yeah. You know? Sugar's not really fighting back.
1: Suddenly Tate and Lyle takes over the world, and, you know, British government have got hasty retreats from Bury St Edmunds or wherever they're based.
2: Have you ever been there? Because I still gig in terrible places. So I've gigged in, you know, Bury St Edmunds. And I drove past the thing that turns the sugar cane, is it? Or beet in this country. Beet into sugar.
1: I have driven past it, but
2: it stinks.
1: Yeah, it does.
2: I didn't realise the process of making sugar is you get sugar beet and you remove fart. Because that is exactly what it smells like.
1: Well, their neighbours won't be happy, will they? The people who, you know, if it smells a fart, I mean,
2: they're using a lot of electricity.
1: Yeah.
2: They don't have any curtains open there.
1: No.
2: I think Tate and Lyle are making drugs.
1: There's no windows in those Tate and Lyle factories. I'm not seeing any.
2: Yeah, there you go. Yeah. They're making cannabis.
1: There we go.
2: Proved it.
1: There we go. So, I mean, we won't be on air next week.
3: It's been really lovely seeing you both.
1: Tate and Lyle will have sued us, but anyway, they'll have invaded the rest of, you know, the UK. So, you know, we can all be on holiday like the producer of the Mark Dolan show.
3: Who's gone to Israel. Nice. Go,
2: yeah. Cheap holiday. You?
3: Well, at the moment, yeah.
1: Depending if she's made it, of course, given all the what the airports are like.
3: Yes.
2: So it was sugar, though. Sugar. Ban sugar. Get rid of it. I don't like it because I like it too much.
1: Yeah.
2: I'm clearly the largest person in this room in terms of maths.
1: Mike, you have compared me to the late, great Mel Smith. Everybody's now got this mental picture, you know, of a very large man.
2: We need to do a poster of you in a white shirt up against a mirror. So it's just a mirror of you leaning in that kind of, what's all that, and all that, one of those.
1: The head-to-heads.
2: Yeah.
1: Sort of me leaning into me.
2: Yeah.
1: Yeah. And sticking my chin out for one of them and my chest out for the other. That'd be absolutely perfect.
2: That'd be like a nice web series. You wouldn't get sued for that. I don't know. Anyway, getting into details. I love my sugar. I'm addicted to it. If I have a bad gig, I feel the need to stop in like an all night Tesco type deal and get some chocolate to cheer myself up. And if I have a really good gig, I think I deserve a little bit of a treat. So it's only a very small kind of average gig that means I don't eat afterwards. And
1: I think that's lovely, though, but your body won't know whether you're happy or sad, will it? It won't know whether you've had a bad gig or a good gig, you know. It's like, surely you should have different things for, you know, okay, it's involving sugar, but shouldn't there be different treats depending on whether it's been a good gig or a bad gig?
2: So chocolate for bad gigs and then just Haribo for a good gig?
1: Yeah, or something like that. I think you should definitely delineate between the two so as, you know, your inner psyche gets a feel for it.
2: Bailey's Bristol Cream, that's got some sugar in it. That'll be a good drive home, wouldn't it? after a good gig.
1: Oh, yeah. Bury St Edmunds can be very exciting after all of that.
2: But I mean, clearly you don't do that. Emotional eating. This is, the sugar is so linked, because as a kid I was given like chocolate bars all the time, so I've linked it with feeling good. So sometimes if I have a bad gig, I will buy so much chocolatey crap that I don't use my Nectar card. Because I don't want it showing up on my permanent record.
3: You're joking. Because you'd want a record of it.
2: Yeah, because then I'll just get sent vouchers for more chocolate.
3: Right.
2: As a reminder of, like, bad times I've had. But, oh, look at this. Pound off big bars of chocolate and tissues. Oh, cheers for that shop.
1: Well, when are you going up to Edinburgh Festival?
2: Yes.
1: Yeah. So tell us what your venue is, and then we can come and give you snacks after. Because I'm guessing you'll probably be putting in a couple of shows a day, will you?
2: So
1: the corner shop, or wherever you're staying in Edinburgh, is going to make it all right.
2: That's true. I'll do an afternoon show at 5:15 in Dropkick Murphys. They're all free fringe ones, which is the main show of bits of the last year that I've edited together and quite liked. And then there's an evening show called Some News Extra, which is just me and another comedian just kind of talking crap.
3: Who's
2: in a very
3: the other comedian?
2: Oh, it's Eric McElroy.
1: Eric McElroy. Well, best of luck with that. Hope it all goes brilliantly.
2: Cheers.
1: Look forward to seeing you in the autumn. Hopefully not as big as a house. If we see you as big as a house, we won't know whether it's gone brilliantly or badly. Yeah. That's the thing. If we just see you the same size, we'll know it was just an average.
3: It was all right. Yeah, it was all right.
2: So I'm aiming big. I'm going to be big one way or another. Either career profile or just massively
1: go
2: fat.
1: Go out in a blaze of glory, whichever way it is. Steve, thank you very much for coming in. And
2: pleasure.
1: Hopefully see you soon.
2: Yeah, cheers.

0: Or tweet at FUBAR Radio and at Mr. Andy Parsons.
1: Oh, welcome back. Yes, we have been getting you to, in that slightly posh link there from our man who wants you to get in contact with Andy Parsons. You've been getting in contact. We were asking you what do your neighbours do that you're not very happy with? What about your neighbours, Amanda? I mean, obviously, you know, we don't want to give too much away, but... I'm pretty happy with mine.
2: Are you?
1: Yeah.
2: My neighbour's all right, but the bloke comes out in the morning and does a kind of really nasty clearing the old nasal passages and throat thing, which I could really do without.
1: Yeah.
2: Because that's, you know, that's kind of every day I get to hear that.
1: Yeah.
2: So it's nice.
1: Yeah, and, you know...
2: Nice of him to share it in the communal outdoor... space.
1: Yeah, I've got a bit of phlegm. I wonder if the neighbours can hear.
2: Because you
1: don't do that in your own bathroom, do you?
2: No, God, no. Get it outside so everybody in the house next door can hear.
1: When you go to certain countries, though, that, you know.
2: Thailand, I couldn't get over it.
1: I was going to be a little more subtle as to, you know, casting aspersions as to which country. But there is that moment, isn't there? You hear the. And then there's that moment where you think, where's this one going to go? Not me. Brilliant.
2: I didn't know if some guy was dying or that was. He was out there for ages. I think it was my last night in Thailand. And I remember thinking, actually, I'm quite looking forward to going home so I don't have to hear this.
1: Yeah. I love Thailand.
2: But it's a lovely country.
1: It's a wonderful place. Lovely diving. All very good.
2: Mm.
1: Big fan. So what have we had from the people? What have they been complaining about?
2: Well, Darren S says that his neighbour seems to get a new cat per week. She also likes shouting, too much wine and singing crap songs. Now, Darren, I'm sorry, all right, but
1: you feel you know? He doesn't live next door to
2: I
1: you.
2: I think Darren
1: he?
2: Might be living next door to me.
1: Do you have cats?
2: Oh, it's a sad story, Andy. My cat's gone missing. She's been missing for 6 months, so either she really doesn't like me, or...
1: Are we going to find her covered in phlegm at the end of your garden?
2: At the end of the garden, probably. She's under a massive phlegm ball. Yeah. We've also had Simon...
1: You can get those things, though, can't you, to put cats... You know, there's little electronic devices,
2: aren't
1: they?
2: It's a bit late for that now, but...
1: No. But, I mean, for Darren, you know, they let out that high-pitched squeak, don't they? They're supposed to put the cats off, aren't they? And, but the thing is, I did try that on a cat. I got one, because you get those, sort of zap them, and they get the, and it's supposed to put them off. But it frightened it so much, it did its whoopsie there and then. So I don't quite know why I'm saying whoopsie. I've turned into a 1970s
2: that's
1: sitcom.
2: That's because you've been saying whoopsie a week. Have you done another whoopsie?
1: That's it. Maybe that's it. It's potty
2: Is
1: training.
2: Is there another coming, whoopsie in
1: potty
2: your
1: potty training
2: pants?
1: Coming back to haunt me.
2: We've also had Simon say, I just wish my neighbour would stop burying bin bags in the middle of the night. Just so noisy. So I don't know whether Simon's neighbour is...
1: cannabis is the least of his worries, probably, Simon. Yeah.
2: Yeah, there's going to be some other kind of smell coming from that garden of rotting flesh.
1: I've got one from Mart Jamar, who says, things I wish my neighbours didn't do, and that is live next door to me. So he's obviously... he doesn't give us any specifics there, which is a shame, obviously. But my one gripe about my neighbours is with recycling boxes, a very middle-class gripe.
2: But this is first-world problems.
1: They always go missing, don't they? Does your recycling box go missing? You put it out?
2: Tend to get extra ones, and I don't know why.
1: Maybe you're taking them from my road. Because it's got to the stage where you have to write, it's like being in a shared flat, you write your number on them, and then it still goes missing.
2: Do you know why it probably is?
1: Well, I reckon it's the road next door. I reckon my number in the road next door, I reckon they've got about seven of mine, they just come by and go, well, that's perfect, that's got my number on it, 17, I'll go and have that.
2: Maybe
1: next door.
2: They're stealing it when they're full of recycling, because you've just got a better class of recycling than they have. Maybe their recycling's all like baby
1: cans. Or maybe they're
2: cans.
1: Trying to build a whole ship, send it to China and get the 3 pence that the
2: like
1: council gets.
2: We've got another one here from George in Brighton. Says, when I was living in my uni accommodation, there was a woman who lived below us. He used to complain about the slightest bit of noise. We weren't even those stereotypical students that drink and party all the time. I've only got your word for that, George. Even if we had the telly on a little loud, she'd be at the door. Well, I think, George, she obviously just didn't like you living above her, full stop.
1: Maybe she was hoping to have proper students, which caused a bit of trouble. And the fact that the telly wasn't on loud enough, she was going, come on, you know, live a bit.
2: I don't blame her. George, it sounds like you were really dull when you were at
1: university. Come on, George, get into it.
2: Do you want another one?
1: Yeah, well, if you, anything that's worthwhile. If not, we'll crack on. I'm relatively relaxed about the whole thing.
2: Yeah, that's good. Well,
1: if it's just going to be middle class gripes about chucking snails, then we can move on. But I was hoping that we'd ferret out, you know, Mr. Big in Croydon or somewhere like that.
2: Mr. Big, you want like a some kind of mafia?
1: Yeah, you know,
2: mafia boss living next door. I woke up to find a horse's head.
1: Yeah, that sort of thing.
2: Well, this person, Niall from Stainsend, lived in a flat. Over a couple would constantly fight and blast 80s German electro pop shit during the weeknights when I had to get up for work at 5 a.m. These are just gripes from people, aren't they? Joanne from Reading, that's not.
1: Well, I'll tell you, I had a big gripe this week. Shall I tell you, I had a big gripe? We'll tease you this one. Have a listen to this. See what you make of this one. That is a man who had a gripe. That's been doing the rounds this week.
2: It's amazing.
1: This is a Japanese politician who was supposedly he'd been possibly using some funds that he shouldn't have been. He was there to apologise for maybe using these funds in ways that shouldn't have been. And his way of apologising was to sort of have a mental breakdown. It is absolutely... Imagine David Cameron coming back. He's lost 26-2 yes. And suddenly going like this live on TV. However bad you're feeling, that does make you feel a little bit better, doesn't it?
2: It makes me feel a bit better about myself.
1: If you actually see him doing it, it's the worst acting performance ever.
2: I was going to say, I don't believe that those tears are real.
1: He's almost like splashing water on his own face.
2: Yeah, definitely.
1: But we'll come back. When was the last time you cried over something that wasn't worth crying over, that you went too far? You cried too much. It meant too much to you. I can tell you when I last did it, the MasterChef final. Oh, it was one of those moments you go, what? You must have had too much to drink. It suddenly caught you on an emotional day. The MasterChef final. What a pathetic, pathetic thing that was. I was pleased she won, but I didn't need to give it that much.
2: Didn't need to cry, no.
1: So we'll bump back. I don't think I said that very well, actually. It's not the best link I've ever done.
2: It's
1: fair enough. I had to pick up on it myself with people going, oh, we're going to bum back later, are we? We're going to bum back after...
2: That's why people listen to Foo Bar.
1: Yeah. After this record, when we'll be talking show business, we'll be talking Robin Thicke, a man who went on Twitter with the hashtag AskThicke and got more than he was expecting to get. So after this...

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1: Welcome back. Yes, Andy Parsons on FUBAR. Second hour, talking show business, talking general entertainment stories. And our top story is, of course, Robin Thicke. Mm-hmm. Robin Thicke, a man who went on Twitter and he's got this album out about his, you know, his wife. They're split up, haven't they? They're sort of separated.
2: Yeah, for reasons that he can only blame himself for, really.
1: Yes, yes. There's some debate as to what those reasons are. What reason did you understand that the split was for? Obviously, partly to do with twerking Miley Cyrus, partly to do with various pictures of him groping various fans' bottoms.
2: Yeah, you know, yeah. When the unsuspecting picture when he thought he was being so clever, didn't realise there was a mirror behind.
1: Yeah.
2: And he's, you know, got his... He's got his hands somewhere that his hands shouldn't be, let's just say.
1: Yeah.
2: And there's another photo of him smooching another lady that is not his wife in full view of cameras. So the arrogance of the man is...
1: So what we want you to do is we're hoping you're going to get involved. Tell us, you know, he's basically trying to woo Paula back with an album, 14 tracks of an album, which we'll detail to you shortly. But yeah, how have people... done disappointing things to try and woo you back? Or have you done really stupid things to woo other people back? What's the worst things you've ever done?
2: The worst woos.
1: Yeah. You know, last week on the show, Amanda was telling us about a friend of hers who ended up in Penge. waking up to a picture of Celine Dion, a poster. That's a pretty bad thing to do.
2: I saw that friend over the weekend and I said, I hope you don't mind, but I... used the Penge Celine Dion tale on the radio, and he said, "Oh, I'd forgotten about that." And the look on his face when was like, "I didn't forget about it."
1: He was worried his name would come out and everything. She might start stalking him again. Who knows? Who knows? So yes, let's go through the details of this. I mean, he basically went on was it VH1?
2: Yeah. Oh, sorry. Yes,
1: yeah,
2: so it went on VH1. Beg your pardon.
1: Yeah. There was, and it basically the whole world decided to join in. You know, having a go at him.
2: Brilliant.
1: And. You know, it was a bit like the Phil Neville fiasco all over again, wasn't it, in terms of how excited Twitter got. Here's some examples of what people were saying on Twitter, which people have been gleefully, and we will join in, repeating. So a lady's gone, this is Ask Thicke, hashtag Ask Thicke, on a scale of R. Kelly to Phil Spector, how do you intend to get her back, which is his new track, Get Her Back. It's basically, have you seen the video for this? This is him naked, right?
2: He's the naked one in this
1: naked,
2: video.
1: He's naked, but there's a woman in naked, a naked model as well, who's giving him a little grope at the same time. He's got a little bit of blood to show that he's the victim here.
2: I've seen the still of the video of him looking sad with blood. It just looks like he's cut himself shaving.
1: Yeah, with his stubble underneath. He's cut himself really badly and he still can't do the rest of it.
2: There's another one here which I love. Ask Thicke, hashtag, when you wrote Blurred Lines, did you do a jump and say, wow, men and those other objects are going to love them?
1: Is your next hit just a lyric sheet with a Rohypnol sellotape to it? Hashtag Ask Thicke. Did you really write a rape anthem as a love song for your wife? And are you still wondering why she left you? Hashtag Ask Thicke. Once you've cracked, hug me. Any thoughts on what rhymes with misogynistic douchebag? Hashtag Ask Thicke. So that was a flavour of the things. And you think, well, maybe he didn't deserve all of that. And then you read what this Paula album, 14 tracks, right? This Get Her Back features various texts on the video that you assume were the sort of text. You know, if she was unhappy about maybe the way her relationship was playing out in public, maybe putting it all in a video, possibly with a naked model, wasn't the best way to get her back.
2: He doesn't know a lot about women.
1: Well, you know, he's known her for 22 years, isn't he, supposedly, or some massive amount. They met in high school, didn't they?
2: Did they?
1: So, yeah, if he doesn't know her after 22 years, it's a disappointing state of affairs. But you suspect that his attempt to get her back is not going to go that well. Lyrics such as, I should have kissed you for longer. Now, my guess is that wasn't the main gripe. I'm leaving you because you didn't kiss me for quite long enough. I can't see that after 22 years, that being the gripe. It certainly should have come out a little bit quicker than that. The way you peck me, I'm not interested. but maybe a long, slow smooch would be rather pleasant.
2: I like this guy getting back to the hashtag. Yeah. This just caught my eye. This guy just said, can you help me move house on Saturday? The Q&A,
1: You thought you'd have a bit of spare time on your hands.
2: Yeah, just like, can you help me move?
1: Obviously, this is going badly. You might as well just come over and give me a hand. But these 14 tracks, I was quite excited to find out what was on these 14 tracks. The tracks include Lock the Door. Lock the Door.
2: Oh dear.
1: Whatever I Want, which doesn't sound like...
2: That's not a good...
1: And Still Madly Crazy. And you think, well, if you're still madly crazy, that may be why she left you in the first place. But let me quote you some lyrics from Lock the Door. 1, 2, lock the door. 3, 4, she locked the door. Right? I keep knocking and knocking and knocking and knocking and knocking. It's just
2: that's
1: a stalker's
2: like, say
1: anthem.
2: Say what you see as well, isn't it? You're right, it is a stalker's anthem.
1: 1, 2, look at you. 3, 4, she locked the door. And then Whatever God. I Want has got, ooh, baby, finally I can do whatever I want. Now, if you're trying to get her back, surely that is the worst lyric that you can come up with. Thanks for going. Finally I can do whatever I want. Oh, but please come back.
2: Yeah. To do my washing or something, presumably. It says here, when you're not busy objectifying women, making light of rape and justifying sexual violence, how do you like to relax?
1: So people were having a
2: People had a lot of fun with this. I really enjoyed reading out when it was all happening.
1: Yeah. So we're going to be talking this with Kevin O'Sullivan.
2: Yeah. Yeah.
1: We're going to be talking also about the Monty Python thing. Were you tempted to go along to Monty Python?
2: No, not at all.
1: Not bothered about that?
2: I think good for those people that want to go, but I'd rather just look back and remember what they were, really. Because I used to have a massive crush on Michael Palin as well. And
1: he's been all over the globe to try and, you know, make sure, throw you off. You know,
2: he had to go a long way because I locked the door and I kept knocking and knocking and I still haven't got what I want, Michael. So actually, I've brought the first two front rows just for myself, just so I can sit and look at Michael. No, I think it's
1: that's a lot of tickets if it's the first two front
2: worth
1: rows.
2: Worth every penny, Andy. But I think it's I don't know. I mean, it's a nostalgia fest, isn't it? And I think it'll be lovely for those people that really want to go, but it's not for me, really.
1: No, fair enough. We'll also be talking a little bit about the ITV muck-up with Benny Dorm. And Kevin will be giving us his take on the celebrity gossip, hopefully, so we don't have to bother. He's read what's going on. He's going to give us the lowdown, and then we can not have to read any of it for the next week. So that's what we're looking forward to. You get in contact with us. You know the details. I'm going to have another crack at it. We've got it on the jingle, but here we go. Here's me. Call us if you want to. 0330-223-0200 or text 0786001730. The first time I've got both of those correct in one go. I'll almost now certainly muck up Twitter at FUBAR Radio at Mr. Andy Parsons. Or we have an email address, everybody. Fantastic. The email address is Amanda.
2: studio@fubarradio.com.
1: Yeah, come on, we've got email. We didn't have email last week, but now we have. So get in contact any way you want to and let us know. If you were trying to woo somebody back, have you done it disappointingly? Have you tried to write an album of 14 tracks that is obviously going to work? He actually says, doesn't he, on Get Her Back, he says, I wrote an album for you, as if that's a reason. Right, and then I gave it to everybody else and I tried to make money from it. Please come back. I didn't even bother to call you.
2: No.
1: He said he's not spoken to her for 4 months. But here's an album I'll put out into the, you know, out into the stratosphere, and this is going to work.
2: Is it so we're supposed to feel sorry for him now because he knows that basically most of the females and a lot of the males on the planet don't really think he's a very nice man? Are we supposed to suddenly start feeling sorry for him and see him as a bit of a victim?
1: Well, I'd be interested to see whether Pharrell Williams decides to do anything more with him, won't it? You know, after the success of Happy. I We will be discussing all this with Mr. Kevin O'Sullivan after the break. So we're going to play now for you. I believe I'm looking around on my cue list. We've got some exciting things to come up. We've got Don't Matter from Kings of Leon. We've got Summer by the Cortinas and Fever by the Black Keys. But I believe, first of all, we have got this.

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1: Hello, welcome back. We're talking show business, and hopefully we've got on the line. We have got Kevin O'Sullivan from, I believe, the Sunday Mirror's TV correspondent. Kevin, how are you?
2: I'm cool, thanks.
1: Yeah, yes, pretty good. Thank you very much. We're talking about Robin Thicke today, Kevin. The hashtag was it was going around the world, going wild. Hashtag Ask Thicke. What did you make of it?
2: Well, you know, he wrote this song Blurred Lines, which if you read the lyrics, you can understand why he's been accused of writing a rapey song. And women don't like it. And he's been receiving a hell of a lot of flack on Twitter from not only the sisterhood, but everybody else. And to his credit, he had in the pipeline an agreement to do a Q&A on Twitter for VH1. And he, even though he knew he was going to catch a lot of flack, he agreed to go ahead with it.
1: I don't think he thought he was going to get quite as much flack as he did eventually.
2: No, I mean, you know, but I mean, as I say, to his credit, to go ahead with it under the circumstances, most showbiz stars would have pulled out, but he went ahead with it. But the flack he caught, as you say, he was under a lot heavier fire than he had ever imagined.
1: But of course, the most important thing is getting his wife back, and that's all he cares about. You know, his own career is secondary to that, surely. You know, he's only put Paula
2: I don't know. I don't know about that. You know, people in showbiz, they leave their family to spend more time with their careers. You know?
1: That's it. To go and party with Kenya, by all accounts, isn't it? Various photos of him in Parisian nightclubs. he was missing her so badly.
2: He's clearly wasting away with the horror of it all. But as I say, he's going through a very bad phase, I think, both career-wise and professionally. But, you know, I would say, in fact, I don't know about the songs like that. I don't know. If you read the lyrics,
1: I wasn't sure when you said career-wise and professionally there, whether the two...
2: No, well, career-wise and personally. He's going through a lot of hard times, but yeah. In the end, in terms of the professional side of his life, here's an idea: just don't write songs like that.
1: Yeah,
2: you know, why does he really think he can get away with it? I'm, you know, in some ways, I don't like the way we're getting all touchy feely and oversensitive about everything. But I can understand, if you read the lyrics of that song, why women find them rather upsetting.
1: Well, I mean,
2: why he was accused of being rapey, basically.
1: They always say, don't they, all publicity is good publicity, but you suspect that this week has not been a week that any of his PR will be terribly, terribly impressed with.
2: Yeah, I know. I mean, you know, when people say, and I'm not in any way saying Robin Thicke is like this, but when people say all publicity is good publicity, I mean, tell that to Gary Glitter. You know, when you start getting into these kind of areas, you know, of rape and paedophilia, not that Robin Thicke is in any way connected with paedophilia, but he has written a song that is definitely rapey, and this is bad area. This is not all publicity is good publicity.
1: My favourite one is always
2: when publicity gets genuinely bad.
1: Yeah, Gerald Ratner, wasn't it? That was
2: one of the great lies of life is that all publicity is good publicity.
1: Definitely.
2: Or ask all sorts of people who have found out that's not true.
1: So what did you make of the Python reunion, Kevin? Did you was it, as Mick Jagger said in the promotional, was it just lots of old men trying to make money when the best one had already died, or did you think there was some merit to it?
2: You know, those guys from the Pythons, they're in the process of making £2.5 million each for 10 nights work, which isn't too bad. You know, wouldn't we all like to have that opportunity? And in a way, I think they deserve it. It's a good analogy to say it's like going to see it's like seeing the Rolling Stones, or it's like seeing Paul McCartney sing the Beatles songs or Elton John. What you're watching, if you go to the O2 to watch those guys, it's a piece of our cultural living history, you know. So sure, they've just plough through the old jokes, and we all know what's coming. And I haven't been yet. I might go next week. I'm not sure.
1: Well, it's difficult to work out whether you want to go or not, isn't it? Do you want to?
2: Yeah, that's exactly it. You know.
1: Do you want to remember them in their pomp, or are you happy to go and see, you know, some 70-year-old sort of phoning it in, as it were?
2: Well, yeah, I think phoning it in is what I hear they're pretty much doing. I kind of wanted to go to use that horrible overworked cliche because I think it's an iconic event. But then again, when I started thinking, God, do I really want to sit there watching them do the parrot sketch and the, you know, the lumberjack and all that stuff?
1: And also, you suspect that they won't actually get them out, will they? Because, you know, the crowd will know all the lines, you know, they'll almost be twisting them just so as the, you know, the entire crowd aren't all shouting out, you know, pining at the fjords or whatever it is.
2: Well, yeah, I mean, but, you know, this is the nature of a lot of comedy. It's the nature of comedy that Brits really like. We actually rather like knowing what's going to happen. So if you think about all those sketch shows, think about Little Britain or Harry Enfield, all those characters they created. You know, for example, when old Catherine Tate was doing
1: Can't Be Bothered.
2: You know, everybody's just waiting for her to go, yeah, but no, and then they burst into laughter. I've never quite understood it. I've never quite understood why we all burst into hysterics when, you know...
1: But the age of the catchphrase
2: the computer says no and all that stuff.
1: It's somewhat dying, isn't it? It's not... It isn't like, you know, it's the way I tell them. You know, your average stand-up now doesn't have a catchphrase in the same way that they did back in the 1970s. Obviously, a lot of things have changed since the 1970s, as we've been hearing this week as well.
2: Tell that to the Monty Pythons, you know... But yeah, I mean, things have changed. But as I say, the British taste for comedy in comedy is strange, in my view, insofar as what we love is familiarity. In fact, generally in show business, we love familiarity. You know, we're perfectly happy to sit there and year after year after year watch The X Factor, The Strictly, The Apprentice, all these, The Big Brother, keep coming round and round. And with each new repetitive show, everybody goes, oh, great, it's here again. I mean, I don't quite understand why that's the way we are, but it is the way we are. And in a way, when we go back to the Pythons, that's the ultimate extension of that syndrome. You know, we're watching the most famous comedy sketches in the world. We know exactly how they unfold. And yet, you know, thousands, tens of thousands of people will go and see that until the middle of the
1: week. But if you were trying
2: to
1: work out whether you wanted to go and see it, reading the reviews wouldn't necessarily help you. I've got a cross-section here, The Express, 5 stars, Comedy History in the Making, The Independent, 2 stars, Guardian, 3 stars, Telegraph, 4 stars. It could be, you know, it could be brilliant or it could be rubbish, depending on which paper you get.
2: Well, you know, as far as I could work out, the actuality of it was a bit rubbish, but the event in itself was kind of special. And don't forget, you know, not to fly the flag too much, but, you know, this was good for Britain. This went right around the world. You know, in America, it's being shown, streamed live into cinemas all over America. It's a massive event. And in that respect, you know, good luck to the guys. And I think, you know,
1: but the Americans love Benny Hill. They aren't necessarily the best judge of British comedy, are they?
2: Well, no, they're not. No, they're not. And of course, they're a bit like us. You know, they just love the old stuff. You know, and you know, I used to live in America, and I got sick to death of everywhere you went. Do you like Benny Hill? You know, do you like the Pythons? You know, the only way they define us.
1: Who then had Dolly Parton coming over and doing it to Glastonbury and it going down an absolute
2: storm,
1: wasn't it?
2: Yeah, Dolly Parton was done about as well. You know, everybody goes, oh, wasn't she great? You know, the thing is, you reach a certain age. I thought she was about the worst thing at Glastonbury.
1: Well, it's certainly,
2: you reach a certain age.
1: Embarrassing for Metallica that, she was the big attraction sort of on the Pyramid stage when, obviously, they were supposed to be headlining on the Saturday night.
2: Yeah, and also, I mean, but for the good news for them was at least she was older than them, just.
1: And they could move their face a little bit more, but...
2: I thought they were pretty awful as well.
1: So were you there at Glastonbury?
2: No, you've got to be joking.
1: You were just watching it on the telly. You were just.
2: I watch it on the telly and laugh. I mean, you know, my favourite thing I've watched on the telly in the last 10 years was 2 years ago when it absolutely bucketed down at Glastonbury. Hilarious. I enjoy the bands as well, but, you know, that is an event that only idiots go to. You'll watch it on the telly.
1: So you don't mind a bit of Schadenfreude. So I think, Kevin, you'll probably enjoy this. Let me just play this for you.

0: any done?
1: Yeah, the day was at the night, on the day that Rolf Harris was convicted, they showed a repeat of Benidorm, which was full of references to Rolf Harris, including something about him having an affair with someone, and they did a rendition of Two Little Boys.
0: I was watching it, I was gobsmacked. You know, it's one of those where you go, who are surely, you know, it was 2012 that the actual episode went out. They aren't going to have just stuck it out. Somebody must have okayed that and not spotted it.
1: What I liked was their official excuse, their official apology, which was, we're very, very sorry, this was a repeat. Well, you know, that's exactly why you should have known what was in it.
0: Yeah.
1: Don't forget the BBC did this, was it last year, with the episode of The Tweenies, a repeat of The Tweenies, a children's show, where somebody was all dressed up as Jimmy Savile. So it's a fine old television
0: tradition.
1: Well, I
0: suppose the Tweenies, though, you would think there can't be too much in The Tweenies that is offensive. Yeah, I guess that is slightly more excusable than Benidorm, when you think that they might have talked about something over the course of an hour. I didn't realise that about The Tweenies. I'm now going to get that
1: on. It's a fine old television tradition, this sort of thing.
0: Yeah. So have you been checking out the celebrity gossip for us, Kevin? Have you been following it on our behalf?
1: No, I've looked at a couple of things.
0: Good man. You
1: like
0: tell us what's
1: story,
0: been happening.
1: I like the story about Cheryl Cole, as told Simon Cowell, or was announced in Elle magazine, actually, that Simon Cowell was right to fire her from the X Factor USA. Do you remember when she ignominiously lasted about three episodes, and then he got three auditions, and he kicked her out because they couldn't understand a word she said? And she said that he was right to fire her because her head was in the wrong place. In fact, she sort of basically admitted at the time to being mad. So now she's coming back to Britain. Let's hope she won't be mad again.
0: She's got self-awareness sort of 3 years late. Is that what you're thinking?
1: Well, yeah, that's right. It's a fairly bizarre interview. I mean, the thing about Cheryl Cole is, you know, I think she's quite a nice girl. She can't sing or anything like that. But
0: got far too many nice tattoos girl on her bum.
1: But I mean, you know, the way they're going on as if you know, her return to the X Factor here is, you know, like the second coming. It's going to completely revolutionise that show. I mean, you know, everybody's forgetting she wasn't much of a judge. She was rubbish, actually.
0: But she could emote.
1: She could emote
0: with them. That's what it was. She was very good at sort of crying when they cried. She could become a Japanese politician.
1: You're my little star, you know, all that stuff. But, you know, it'll be interesting to see what happens when...
0: So what are you looking forward to, Kevin? Given that you've got all these returning franchises, what they've announced today that Sherlock's coming back. What are you excited about coming back, Kevin? Do you just sit there going,
1: "Oh, listen, mate,
0: do you not get excited by anything?"
1: I don't get excited by it. But I am quite, I would say, excited. I'm intrigued by the return of the X Factor, because what I secretly think is it's not really going to work. But Cowell has put all his chips into one basket, has really played his final hand. Look, it's me, it's Cheryl. You know, I've got Scary Spice, and of course we've got Louis. But what will happen is, the problem is, unless he gets some decent contestants, the series won't work. What people are sick of in these shows is bad contestants, because they, you know, Cowell and the gang go, right, we're going to find a star. You know, these people are going to be brilliant. And the public aren't stupid. They look at sort of 13, 12 losers who are supposed to be the finalists, and they all go, these people aren't going to be stars. Well, and if they're not, the series doesn't work. Ask the people on The Voice who have yet to produce a star after three long years.
0: Well, it was certainly telling when Britain's Got Talent produced, wasn't it, some Hungarians as the winners, and then you thought, well, that shows how much that franchise...
1: Well, went on to make one advert on the telly.
0: Yeah.
1: You know, but over on The Voice, I mean, you know, Britain's Got Talent produced Subo, I'm trying to think of anyone else, but the point is, these programmes are only justified when they produce a star. So the X Factor, in fairness, you know, you've got One Direction, you know, Leona Lewis, you know, all sorts of people.
0: But don't they produce a star for like a year, and then, you know, their second album goes nowhere and they forget about them?
1: Yeah, but if you take The Voice, they don't even get the

0: first single doesn't even go anywhere. Yeah, let alone an album, you know. So when these programs don't produce even brief stars, then they just don't work. The public are fed up with them. The other thing about, you know, the other big reality story, obviously coming up in the autumn, is, you know, the Brucey Free Strictly.
1: Yes.
0: Which will be hosted by two girls.
1: Well, you say what you like about Brucey, but he's a survivor, isn't he? Because one of the few... Few entertainers of his generation who's not been brought in for police questioning. So he's got something.
0: And
1: going.
0: I think we must point out that there was never any chance of that happening. To be fair, you know, seriously, that would never have happened with old Brucey. But it is strange the way we, you know, these icons are falling. You know, the Rolf Harris thing. I mean. People are stunned by that, aren't they?
1: Well,
0: tomorrow is his day of reckoning when he gets his sentence.
1: And they're still trying to work out what happened to the portrait of the Queen, aren't they? That he did. The BBC have denied they've got it. The Queen's denied she's got it. It sounds like it's entirely possible that he's actually got it. The Queen hated it so much that she gave it back to him, and it's actually still in his own possession.
0: Well, I wonder what his art will be worth now. I mean, there'll be a kind of... The thing about his art is it's no good, you see. That's really why it won't be worth very much, but it might...
1: You'd feel a bit creepy having it on your wall, wouldn't you?
0: Yeah, but there is that kind of...
1: I think you're right. There's various serial killers in America who've done some art, haven't they?
0: It'll be like collecting Nazi memorabilia or something like that.
1: Yeah. You know. Just add it to your collection.
0: Which pretty much shows how low Rolf has sank.
1: Yes. So we're asking people out there, you know, on the basis that Robin Thicke's been trying to woo back his Mrs. Paula with this album, what's the worst way they've ever been wooed back, or have they wooed people? Have you got any stories you can tell us, Kevin, from your past? Have you tried to...
0: What's the worst way I've ever been wooed back? Now, I'm unwoo-backable. once I go, the door's shut.
1: Okay.
0: Actually, I'm not sure anyone's ever tried to woo me back. They're trying to get rid of me.
1: Have you tried to woo anybody else back? Have you tried anything? Nothing springing to mind.
0: No, I'm not one of the world's great romantics, Andy. You know, when it's over, as far as I'm concerned.
1: Oh, that's
0: the end of a romance is a shut door away for me.
1: Yeah, you're a hard man. You know. It's sort of, I might see you at the Monty Python show next week if you decide to come along, though, anyway.
0: Are you going?
1: Well, I've got a friend who's got tickets, and I was trying to work out, you know, whether I wanted to or whether it was... but, you know, you said it's an iconic event, and given
0: that... You're obviously exactly the same as me. You know, half of me wants to go, and then whenever I think I should go... I think, oh, can I be bothered, you know?
1: But also, the O2 is not a great place to see comedy, is it? You might as well... It's going out on the TV, and watching comedy at the O2 is really like watching the TV anyway, isn't it?
0: Anyway, mate, I'll tell you what, we'll go up there and we'll meet in the apathy bar while the show's going on.
1: Perfect. That sounds perfect. Kevin, many thanks for coming on, and look forward to chatting to you again at some point.
0: You're welcome, mate. Take care.
1: Bye.
0: Cheers.
1: So there we go. We've been talking there a bit of show business with Kevin, and we'll be getting your tweets, your texts, and your messages, maybe your emails now that we've got an email. What is the email address one more time?
2: studio@fubarradio.com.
1: We'll probably be playing this for no reason other than the fact that we find it extremely amusing. A man who was trying to woo back the Japanese public. But we're going to get your stories, hopefully, about who you've been trying to woo, who wooed you back badly after Robin Thicke and his Paula album has not necessarily gone as well as it might be. To take us into that, let's go with the Kings of Leon, and here is Don't Matter. I like this one.

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1: So, yes, wooing people and being wooed back badly. What's the worst experience you've had? Have you got any stories from your personal history that you can... have you been wooed badly by somebody?
2: I had an ex-boyfriend... Yeah. Who his family owned a dairy, and he tried to woo me back with cheese.
1: Cheese.
2: Yeah.
1: Any particular type of cheese, you know? Because I reckon Gromit, you know, Wallace and Gromit, they could definitely be wooed back with a bit of Wensleydale.
2: Yeah, maybe. But yeah. It didn't really work with me, and I can't really name the cheese because it's the family.
1: It would give it away.
2: It would incriminate them slightly.
1: Yeah, yeah, no, fair enough.
2: But yeah, that didn't really do it for me.
1: No.
2: I didn't.
1: But it's also, it's not like he's gone out and spent any money and made a real effort, is
2: that
1: it?
2: That is exactly what I thought as well. Yeah. I thought, well, you just get that for free from your family.
1: Yeah.
2: So thanks for the cheese. And he also used to creepily turn up where I work and leave flowers, which is obviously better than cheese.
1: There is a comedian.
2: But it's very creepy.
1: There is a comedian who I won't name for obvious reasons. But he. This woman tried to woo him back by hiding out in a tree opposite his house. And that just scared him. I mean, imagine that.
2: Of course it did.
1: You walk out of your house and there's your ex-girlfriend up a tree.
2: Oh, my goodness.
1: I mean, that is not right, is it?
2: That shouldn't happen. And as Sophie from Milton Keynes points out, a drunk text or phone call is always an excellent way to woo somebody back. Sophie, we've all done that. Have you ever done that drunkenly? I mean, I know that you're happily spoused up now, but, you know...
1: I don't do that on a regular basis with my wife.
2: Do you? Send her a drunk text.
1: Yeah. I love you. I'm going to practice my crying. I'm going to be listening to that Japanese politician. Yeah. I can do this.
2: But I think we've all done that. I've certainly sent the odd sort of email, and I thought, that's probably a bit of a bad idea.
1: Yeah.
2: And then sent another follow-up email going, I don't think I should have sent that, and trying to laugh it off. And then thinking, well, that just even looks worse now because I've just sent two emails. And...
1: Yeah, it's a bit like driving, isn't it? If you're not legal to drive, you shouldn't be legal to tweet or to text. I reckon, you know, that should be the rules probably for your own self health.
2: My friend has got quite a crush on somebody, and I keep on having to take her phone away from her when she's had a few because she keeps going, "I sent a text," and I'm like, "No, you're not. Give me your phone."
1: Well, that's it. Your sense of humour goes AWOL, doesn't it? It's sort of, you know, you're a bit all over the place, isn't it? Because the things you laugh at when you've all had six pints how did we find that funny?
2: Yeah, yeah.
1: We had a lad at school who did a very large poo. A very large poo. It was a big one.
2: Was he potty trained or was it in his pants? I won't
1: give his name away. Gary, he was called, and he did this very large poo. And I was telling this story about how we got the school camera, how we'd taken a photo of this, ended it for the school competition. Gary had been disqualified, etc., etc. And it has its moments. The story, but I told this to a friend. And another friend over, and we laughed, no kidding, for 6 hours, telling different permutations of the Gary doing a poo at school that wouldn't flush. And you just go, how do we make that last so long? Alcohol, an amazing thing.
2: It is, and that's why...
1: It's a very dangerous drug. As we know, mushrooms is what we should be having.
2: Mushrooms
1: is
2: what everybody should be having, kids. But also, I just like the whole alcohol thing. When, obviously, working here, I get to mingle with a lot of comedians. And when they say, a few drinks before I go on, and I just think, really? I don't know how you do that, because surely, as you just said, that when you're drunk, you can say things that you think are hilarious, and the next day you think, well, that was really badly thought out, and that didn't really go down very well.
1: There was another comic who is reasonably famous for having to have a couple of pints before he goes on, but he sort of, after about four, he goes off the boil, but he drinks all the way through. So you've got to get him right at the 3-pint mark. He's fantastic, but if you get him before the 2 pints or after the 4 pints, awful. And so he's fine usually, because he paces himself right to get it on the 3-pint mark when he thinks he's going to go on. The trouble is when the gig's delayed or something, or they've swapped the order around.
2: Yeah.
1: And, you know, Everybody's going, oh, this is going to be brilliant. He's had six. Let's see, see the car crash that this is going to happen.
2: Well, I'm going to ask in the next track, I'm going to ask who that is and who had somebody in the tree opposite their house.
1: Fair
2: so
1: enough.
2: You can give me the gossip.
1: All of those things. And we can get people to tweet in guessing as to which to do.
2: Yeah, we'll let you know if you're right.
1: Special prizes coming your way. So, all good. We will, we'll be back and we're going to have our rant of the week when we come back. We're going to build up to that during the next track. So here we come with... I was looking forward to doing Meanwhile Up in Heaven with the Kaiser Chiefs, but I don't think Fever and the Black Keys is next. We will save the Kaiser Chiefs for a couple down the line.

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1: Yes, we're back. Now, we still have a few contributions left on the wooing. People who've been wooed badly.
2: Yeah, and these are quite bad, actually. This one's not so much about wooing. It's about somebody not really attempting to woo very much. It says, Julie from Bracknell says, I was on my way to break up with a guy, and I think he knew why I was coming round, and he texts me saying, can we at least have breakup sex? Pathetic, she says. Well, you can't blame him for trying, Julie.
1: Yeah, well, he knew she was coming around and to split up with him, so I think that's quite good.
2: I think that's fair enough.
1: Preempting.
2: Yeah.
1: You'd like to know what the reply was. Did she just not bother to turn up at all? Or did she actually turn up and then say, no?
2: She doesn't go. Julie, we
1: want
2: us
1: more
2: know.
1: I want more information, don't we?
2: I want to know what happened, because
1: we're guessing that sex didn't happen, otherwise she wouldn't be telling us. But,
2: well, you don't know, do you?
1: They got back together and now happily married.
2: Yeah, probably. And they never have sex because they're married. Sam from Newbury says, one of my friends was talking to a guy for a while on a dating site, and he came across very possessive and a bit weird, and they'd only been on one date. When she told him that she wasn't interested, he came to her house, just proving how weird he was. That definitely wouldn't woo her, says Sam from Newbury. No, that wouldn't woo anybody. That is quite weird.
1: Yeah. Well, I had a friend who went out on a date. She joined this internet dating thing, and she was wooed by this bloke. Turned out he was boasting about his gangster family, right? And it was their first date, right? Got out a big bag of cocaine, right?
2: Really?
1: Stuck his face in it and then passed it over, expecting this to be, you know. And my friend said, no, it wasn't something she was interested in. And then he basically told her where to go because he was going to indulge heavily. And then she said, oh, I'm going home now. So then he phoned her at 4 o'clock in the morning from Croydon. He'd gone out in Croydon because that's where she lives, right? And said, there's nothing good here. You know, can I come round and watch the telly? And that was this is a bloke who was, you know, he thought.
2: And she met him on the internet.
1: On the internet. It's a dodgy, tricky world out there, hey? Just talk to people, folks. Come on. Hey.
2: Yeah, but people can still turn out to be a bit weird, even if you meet them face to face.
1: Yeah, if you're just looking at them on Tinder, you know, you're just looking at them, you don't know what they're like, do you?
2: No, you don't.
1: But that was a mad thing. Did you see that story? Some bloke who, I don't know what he'd been done for, fraud or something like that in America, but he was a good-looking guy and got 30,000 likes on Facebook.
2: What's that all about? And he's apparently got some modelling contract from his mugshot.
1: Oh, look at this terrible criminal, but I don't half fancy him.
2: Hey, but he's
1: like
2: hot.
1: That. Yeah.
2: And, you know, what kind of stuff are they going to dress him in? Like, stripy stuff with arrows on it, with shackles, walking up and down a catwalk? I mean, you know... Since when is it okay to reward people for such appalling behaviour?
1: You're right, yeah. And all he'll do is...
2: So angry.
1: He'll do, yeah, well, it's almost worth your rant of the week, I should imagine,
2: yes.
1: Isn't it?
2: Yes, well, it didn't make my rant of the week,
1: no.
2: But...
1: Shall I do my rant of the week first?
2: Yes.
1: Well, there was a campaign by Mumsnet. Now, I'm not necessarily, obviously... Is Mumsnet going to be your rant, is it?
2: It's not, no, but it will be one week. Yeah. Just put your necks in, Mumsnet. Nobody cares.
1: 56,000. They've got a petition, 56,000, to have a go at PMQs. They say it's like preschool. You know, they hate all of the shouting, and it's no way to teach kids about politics. They should be sat there nicely, and they should all be listening. And, you know, I'm not necessarily a Mumsnet contributor on the whole, but I, you know, having watched PMQs again this week, it was sort of all of the benches are equally guilty. And part of the problem is, isn't it, is that they don't actually show you the rest of them. They're not allowed to focus on the other ones. And you think, well, focus on them. Show us who's being naughty. Because at the moment, Prime Minister's questions, it starts with some antiquated thing where the Prime Minister is asked a question and then he goes, well, this morning I did blah-de-blah and this afternoon I did blah-de-blah. And then, well, you were the Prime Minister. We were expecting you to do stuff. What we know you did this morning was prep very hard for Prime Minister's questions and tried to come up with something witty that you could slag off Ed Miliband for when he's used up his six questions and you know he can't come back at you. And then you have this charade, don't you, where the various MPs have to stand up and then sit down again and stand up. It's like whack-a-mole, isn't it? That's what I always think. It's like whack-a-mole. You expect the speaker to get his mallet and start trying to hit them on the head to sit back down. Either that or the benches are really, really hot and they can only sit down for a little while before they've got to stand up again. And you think people around the world watching this as our democracy, it's supposed to be the bedrock of so many parliamentary systems. It's a terrible system. And then it's supposed to be Prime Minister's questions, isn't it? And he does get questions. What it should be is Prime Minister's answers, because he never actually gives an answer. All he does is, you know, it's like Ed Miliband goes, well, you're a bit, and he goes, yeah, but you're a bit, and then actually answer it. The speaker should actually go, this is the question that you were asked. Now, we're all going to sit here until you've actually given an answer to the question. That is what we would like to see.
2: I think that, Andy, is a very fair rant, I would say. Yeah.
1: Did I not quite rant enough? Would you like me to rant a bit more?
2: If you've got more to rant about, I'm all ears.
1: Well, I mean, Ed Miliband, he's there, isn't he? He's got that little bit of hair. He's got that little bit of white hair. He's got all the dark hair and then that little patch of white hair. And it's unfortunate, isn't it? Because he says, if you look like me, you know, he says, oh, I can tell if you were going to build a politician, it wouldn't look like me. And he looks a bit like half man, half badger, doesn't he? And you think midday for Prime Minister's questions isn't his best time? More like 3 a.m. sort of foraging for small mammals. You think it might be when he comes into his element. But yesterday he was just coming out with loads of statistics, and he thought, well, he does this really stupid thing where he says, David Cameron, is it A or is it B? Could you tell us? And he goes things like, you know, do you think the truth is better or lying is better? As if he's going to try and trap David Cameron into sort of going, oh, lying is better.
2: Well, like, oops.
1: Yeah. And it's just really pathetic. You know what the answer is. And, he knows David Cameron isn't going to answer it. Well, ask a better question would be my advice.
2: Definitely.
1: I rest my case.
2: No, that's a very good case.
1: Thank you.
2: That's me.
1: Lovely.
2: Clapping your rant. Right, my rant.
1: Your rant, go for it.
2: Right, I've had to write, because I was in the park earlier when I was allowed out of FUBAR for 25 minutes today. And I was thinking about Glastonbury.
1: Yes.
2: At the weekend. The park that I was in is setting up for a festival at the moment. And so I had to sit in a tiny little corner of the park, which didn't put me in a great mood. And I got to thinking, so I wrote a few things down. I hope you don't mind.
1: No,
2: so I'm going to kind of read this you know, that's because I knew by now I'd probably be the best things for me to do, but it's very badly written. So, it will still sound
1: sort of
2: quite
1: ranty. Speak.
2: Yeah, so basically, unless you were defending an Operation Yew Tree for the last week, then you would have had more pressing things on your mind, so you wouldn't have been aware that around 3 million or something people made the pilgrimage southwest to Worthy Farm, the 32nd Glastonbury Festival. About two-thirds of those were BBC employees. Yes. Auntie's publicly funded TV and radio schedules were jam-packed with minute-by-minute updates about just how much it rained, how much it was going to rain, and blimey, isn't it muddy, which just isn't actually that useful to know even if you're there because, well, you're there, like, in the rain, so it doesn't really matter. And they also treated us to the sight of countless presenters who sit smugly on those fucking hay bales wearing wellies and shorts, basking in their entitlement to be there because they bloody well love the Kaiser Chiefs because they're always saying so on their blog. Why the BBC felt the need to send the entire crew of the one show to broadcast on the Friday, I'll never know, unless it was just to squeeze the last vestiges of the alternative culture from the event, in which case, job done, well done for that. I'd like to imagine the conversation going on in the Six Music office last Thursday. It would be like, hey, Timo, is that like you done for the week? And it'd be like, yeah, well, sort of that freelancer, what's the face, is going to have to like dot the I's and that for me because I'm catching a lift down with Gizmo to Pilters at 7. You're heading down tomorrow, right? Yeah, me and Lazza have blagged seats on the one show bus. Nice one. See you at Glazza's blood. And also, do you think that all these people and all the other reams of producers, presenters, assistant producers were slumming it intense with the rest of the hoi polloi? No. They all get nice little cottages in Shepton and Pilton and they can pop off and off and on site with the access all areas passes, meaning they can do a shit in the same toilets as Blondie and Dolly. And also, they wouldn't have stood in the crowd to watch those acts either. No, you know those smug twats that stand on the side of the stage? Yep. Yeah. You've guessed it. That's them. And also, when Michael Eavis blamed Kate Moss for the gentrification of Glastonbury, did he not consider all those BBC executives who can't bloody well wait to ditch the tie for the weekend for their Glazers razz up? We're staying in a yurt. It's going to be a bloody hoot. No, it's this lot that have turned what was a celebration of subculture that your parents didn't understand, let alone would want to go to something as subversive as Wimbledon for us, but a huge media slap on the back for them, costing around £215 a pop. All on us. Hope you had fun, Auntie. Although, if you do want to take me next year, I have got some welly.
1: Yeah, I was going to say, it does come across slightly as...
2: I'm a bit bitter.
1: Somebody who's turned down...
2: But seriously, the one show...
1: For a Six Music job some time ago... by somebody who says pilters.
2: But you can imagine it, can't you? This empty office going, yeah, right, I'll see you down there tomorrow, right? Yeah,
1: well, they do put on a good bash, the BBC, down at Glastonbury.
2: Do they? Have you been?
1: They did treat me to a very fine one year, yeah. Yeah, no, so, you know, obviously...
2: You're welcome,
1: but it was like 450 employees, I think, last year from memory that were down there.
2: Yeah, so. I think it was about the same this year as well, and that was more than they've sent to the World Cup.
1: Yeah. But no, it is a very good comparison, because Glastonbury does, like Wimbledon, you know, they are very middle-class events going on at the same time, both of which feature a lot of Brits out of it on the first day. So there are some good comparisons. So we will be back. We'll be talking sport, in fact, in our last section. We'll also be mentioning a little bit of Suarez, no doubt, and almost certainly we'll be playing this one more time.
3: Oh, 同じや、同じや、おって。

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1: So, welcome back. The final hour. That was, I rather enjoyed that. The Cortinas there. I thought I was, a bit of summer. Oh, a bit of summer. We had Calvin Harris last week. A bit of Cortinas this week. And I believe we've got 5 seconds of summer coming up. So, it is the summer. It's the season of sport. And not your favourite subject, but have you been following anything over the last... the World Cup means nothing to you. Wimbledon's done very little for you.
2: I did. I watched the Germany-Algeria game.
1: Yeah?
2: Yeah, the other day. That was
1: 2-1. Two one going on there.
2: But Wimbledon...
1: So we're going to be talking to Phil Blacker, who's a bit more into his sport. He'll be talking.
2: You'd hope so,
1: there at the Tour de France. We'll be talking a bit of Wimbledon, about the Murray controversy, what happened 5 minutes before his match. We want to know, has Phil got the inside line? And we're also we'll be talking, who do you think's going to win Wimbledon? Who's going to win the World Cup? All of those things. But we'll almost certainly, as well, be talking about Luis Suarez. He came up with the excuse. He's now, I believe, subsequently apologised because he wants to move to Barcelona and they said that he had to apologise. But his excuse was, I lost my balance and got hit in the teeth. That was his excuse for the bite. So we want you to, on the various numbers, 0330 223 0200, the text 07860 017300, at FUBAR Radio, at Mr. Andy Parsons on Twitter, and the email
2: studio@fubarradio.com.
1: Yeah, and that's not studio, that's just studio.
2: Sorry, yeah, that's not. You just took me by surprise.
1: I did,
2: there.
1: The way I pointed that, yes, because I haven't got it written down and my memory is not as good. After those scratch and sniff cannabis cards, I can't remember a thing. So yes, the bite was a curious thing. He then went home, you know, obviously he got this 4 month ban. And you think, should he have been given, surely the punishment should have been the Italian defender biting him back would have been obviously
2: much better.
1: You know, if you've got a toddler, that's the way to do it. That's the only way they will learn. That's what they always say. And he went to his mum's in Uruguay, Montevideo, had a hero's welcome. They had a celebration meal. Well, I say that they had a celebration meal. In fact, what happened was he lost his balance and the meal hit him in the teeth. That is exactly what happened. And there were apparently loads of fans outside his mum's house. And you could tell which his mum's house was, because there was a sign on the gate which, in fact, said, the dog is the least of your worries. So, do you have any contribution to the Luis Suarez debate as to what should happen to him? Is 4 months too long? Should he leave Liverpool? Those sort of things. They're not the things that have been troubling you whilst you've been having a rant about Six Music in Glastonbury.
2: Not really. Well, the whole of the BBC at Glastonbury. But maybe just he should have one of those kind of braces things fitted in, like a big sort of train tracky brace.
1: That. Yeah. So as you could see, when he does bite somebody, you could get it stuck in the braces.
2: Well, just so he can't open his mouth enough. Something that's going to kind of wire his jaws.
1: Oh, well, a little muzzle. Take that off his mother's dog. So
2: if he was a little dog, he'd have had a muzzle on.
1: Well,
2: did
1: you actually see his granny came out and said that they treated him like a dog?
2: Yeah, she did say that. I did see that.
1: And then
2: that,
1: you think, well, he did treat the Italian defender like a postman. So it's only fair. But generally the feeling in Uruguay is that they worshipped him and they weren't willing to accept that he had bitten anybody. The head of state, do you see this? The Uruguay head of state came out and he said he was fully behind Luis Suarez, and that FIFA, this is a direct quote, obviously I'm guessing in Spanish, but yeah, he said, FIFA are a set of old bastards. And you mean, this is the head of state. You would love that, wouldn't you? The Queen coming out going, Sepp Blatter, what a tosser. Or, you know,
2: just, one thinks, yeah.
1: Yeah, one thinks, what a bastard.
2: Do you think the Queen watches football?
1: There was that famous joke that supposedly Tommy Cooper, because she always turns up at the FA Cup final, or used to, didn't she?
2: She did, didn't she? Yes.
1: And he says, one year when you can't go, can I have your tickets? That's supposedly folklore of what he said to her when he was introduced to her at the Royal Verona. So I think she used to, but maybe now, because of course the lads, don't they, William and Harry, they don't mind a sporting event, and Princess Anne always turns up for a bit of Scottish sporting events.
2: Yeah, so. But I mean, They're all more into rugger, aren't they?
1: Well, the Highland Games. The Queen always. She doesn't mind a bit of Highland Games, does she? She's often there with the blanket over the knees because it gets a bit chilly up there. Chilly.
2: She likes to wring a bird's neck as well. It could be sport for some people.
1: Yeah, I think that she was caught on camera doing that, wasn't she?
2: She was. Yes.
1: And they put her. They put it in the film, didn't it? They the Queen with Helen Mirren.
2: Did they put that in the? I did see that film, but I don't. I don't remember that scene. Yeah. But so do you think what? Sort of team do you think the Queen would support? It'd be a posh one, it'd be Chelsea.
1: Yeah,
2: is Fulham posh?
1: I don't think you would. Fulham is posh, but I don't think Fulham football team is posh. So obviously they've been relegated as well, haven't they? So
2: That's right.
1: Of course we knew that.
2: Gutted about that, mate.
1: And even if I think if you went to Chelsea, you wouldn't, you know, you think that Chelsea's going to be posh, but it's not as posh as you think it's going to be. There's a fair Chelsea oik element, I would say. Having been wandering around Chelsea, I had to go to a funeral. There's a cemetery right next to the Chelsea football ground, and I had to go to a funeral on a match day there. And because you dress up for the funeral, which, you know, you wear a respectful suit or whatever it was. And I felt very out of place, I'll be honest with you.
2: They're not going to wear suits to a football match, to be
1: fair. No, I wasn't expecting them to wear suits, but I wasn't expecting all the abuse I got for wearing one. And when you're grieving for somebody you love who's passed away,
2: you don't need it, don't you?
1: I mean, I wasn't quite as bad as this, I'll be honest with you. I wasn't quite.
2: The music in the background.
1: I could obviously stop that halfway through, but I enjoy it far too much. For those of you who are just tuning in, that is a Japanese politician who was sorry for what he'd done involving expenses.
2: So sorry.
1: And he wanted to show everybody I don't know if we've bothered to, but have you ever, when was the last time you cried really unnecessarily? Can you remember when you just...
2: I cry unnecessarily all the time.
1: Is it sort of... when you're a bit overtired or something like
2: could be but what did I cry at the other day? It was something really stupid on the telly. I cried when I watched Dolly Parton on telly at Glastonbury doing Islands in the Stream, because I thought Kenny Rogers is dead and it was just, he was only there last year, and I started crying.
1: To be fair though, he was the worst thing about Islands in the Stream, wasn't he?
2: No.
1: Dolly out-sings him incredibly on that song.
2: She could out-sing most people though, to be fair, but there was no reason why I should cry. And then when she sang at the end, "I Will Always Love You," I was in floods. I was just she's just so much better than Winnie Houston. I just thought, well, that's true, but there's really no need to cry about that.
1: I love the idea that you were ranting about Glastonbury and then you were watching it and crying your eyes out.
2: Well, I wasn't ranting about the festival itself. I'm ranting about the fact that
1: all the freebies
2: for 450 people, and the fact that the one show was there.
1: They go all over the place, the one show, don't they? What I love about the one show,
2: I know, I don't watch it.
1: But it's how they link. What I love is the links that they do.
2: They're tenuous, are they?
1: Well, it's like, you know, and we'll just talk about because when you go on there, right, you have to do this thing where they sort of give you, we're going to be talking about slugs before you go on, or that sort of thing.
2: Right. And then, have you been on the one show?
1: You know, I have never been on. I got offered it, right? And I talked to a friend who had done it, and he'd done it the week before. And he said that they had this thing where slugs, right, was the feature before. And they said, well, we'll talk about, you know, whatever you're plugging, right? But we're just going to ask you a quick question about slugs. And it's like, you know, as if you were going to go, oh, yeah, well, my big opinion on slugs is this. But here is my DVD, please
2: that's
1: buy that.
2: Amazing. So especially if it was somebody like Bruce Willis, maybe that's why he went on in such a bad mood. Did you ever see that?
1: I didn't see that. No.
2: You've got to YouTube that. It's amazing. There's Bruce, there's most toe-curling interview with Bruce Willis, because they're trying to say that his latest film, that Die Harder, they're trying to go, they're like, it's amazing, and even he knows it's a piece of shit, and he just, and it's toe-curling curling. And then they show a clip of him singing Under the Boardwalk, and he's not very happy about that. It's amazing. It's amazing. Yeah. But I wonder if he was in really bad mood because they asked him about slugs or pancakes or something before.
1: I don't mind celebrities giving it a bit of moody. You know, I'm contractually obliged to do things, and then, you know, you've got to talk to the one show. All right, well, I'm not going to be happy about it.
2: I felt sorry for him. You feel sorry for him, actually. But you feel sorry for the presenter because they're really trying to groom their way through it as much as they possibly can. But, it's amazing. I love toe-curling stuff like that. So
1: we want to know. This was the excuse that Luis Suarez said. He said he'd lost his balance. What's the worst excuse you've ever heard? Let us know. Something that you made up a really bad excuse? Has somebody else given a terrible excuse? So we want to hear from you. Get in contact on these numbers that we'll give you after this track. I could read them out, but I always muck them up.
2: You're getting much better. Don't do yourself a disservice.
1: I'm really confident on Twitter at Mr. Andy Parsons. That one I know and I'm good with. We will be back with Phil Blacker, who's going to be talking sport straight after this one from your favourite Glasgow band, Six Music People. Here are the Kaiser Chiefs.

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1: Welcome back. Oh, look at that. He's just playing there. Look at that. He's like a proper DJ and
2: still
1: everything.
2: Still waiting for us.
1: Yeah. Meanwhile, back in heaven. Come on. So, yes, we're going to be talking sport now. We have got Phil Blacker on the line, I believe, joining us from York. Is that right, Phil?
3: It is indeed, Andy. Yeah, how are you doing?
1: Yeah, I'm very good, thank you very much. And we talked a little bit last week about the Tour de France, and you said you were going, and we've managed to get you back on the line to tell us how York is looking ahead of, is it stage two, I believe?
3: Yeah, it's Sunday, I think, is the York to Sheffield leg, so I'm kind of on the route at the parents' house. It's pretty chaotic up here at the moment. It's kind of a little bit split public opinion as to whether this is a good thing or not. A lot of people think it is, you know, a great chance for Yorkshire to showcase itself on the global stage, but then you've got quite a few of the locals I've discovered today who aren't quite happy with all the road closures and the incredible disruption which has already started and will continue until they've headed to London, I think, on Monday.
1: There's always going to be a few people complaining, aren't there?
3: There is, isn't there? Yeah, yeah.
1: I mean, as I understand it, the first stage is Leeds to Harrogate, is that right?
3: That's right, yeah. First stage is Saturday, isn't it? From the, they start in Leeds, finishing Harrogate, then they move to York for Sunday, start there, go through back through Harrogate, actually, Knaresborough, up to Sheffield in the end, and then they'll all move, I think, from Cambridge to London on the third and final day of the English leg Monday.
1: I've done Leeds to Harrogate. I think that's the A61. I'm guessing that's not going to be the route that they're taking. It's going to be slightly more exciting than that, I'm guessing.
3: I think it's kind of a little bit more windy, yeah. Through some of, I think they go sort of through the dales and things like that, and the various different iconic places where they start and finish, and in between, a little bit hilly, a little bit tough. So it's a little bit of everything, I think. But yeah, the entire, it seems almost the whole county of Yorkshire is just in meltdown, getting ready for the riders. It was actually the official launch, I think, in Leeds, the Leeds Arena tonight. So that was the big glitzy showbiz party, and then they get down to the serious business at the weekend.
1: It's something of a treat, isn't it, that they go Leeds to Harrogate and then they start the next one the next day in York. And you're wondering, how did they
3: and
1: get
3: they sort
1: from
3: of get
1: Harrogate
3: bust
1: to
3: York?
1: York
3: and then they go to Sheffield and then pop up the next day in Cambridge somehow. So it's not quite as intended.
1: The Tour de France, not only is it not just France, but it's not quite the right tour, is it? They sort of stop and start.
3: Yeah, I'm still trying to work it out myself exactly how it works and why, but I think, you know,
1: will they have time for Betty's tea shop?
3: What they want round here, that's what a lot of the locals are saying.
1: Yeah, no, because at Harrogate, everybody's got this idea that Harrogate is the very posh bit of Yorkshire, isn't it? But apparently they drink to more hazardous levels and they watch more porn than anywhere else in the UK.
3: Is that right? Yeah, I've not actually heard that.
1: So they could,
3: but I wouldn't
1: it'll be interesting reception
3: you.
1: That what the cyclists get when they turn up in Harrogate.
3: Maybe that was part of the incentive. Come to Harrogate, we'll sort you out.
1: Yeah, or go quickly to York, as the case may be.
3: Yeah, exactly.
1: So what do you make? Chris Froome, he didn't have the best run-in to you know, he was thought that the event before he might win, and then he sort of faded away, didn't he? What sort of state do you think he's in?
3: Not as good as last year, by all accounts, sort of reading between the lines. And yeah, you're right, his preparation hasn't been as smooth, and there's been all sorts of discussions, haven't there, whether Sir Bradley Wiggins was going to be part of the team or not. I think Chris Froome didn't want him, and has got his way because, of course, Bradley Wiggins not involved in the team, the man who won it the year before he did. I mean, this is kind of the problem with cycling, in that it's not necessarily the best man wins, because each team seems to pick one designated lead rider, and then everybody else in that team is there only to support them. And of course, Bradley Wiggins was the main man in 2012, and then Chris Froome last year, and it seems that there's no room for the top two riders in the same team, because they both want to be the main man.
1: Well, Froome thought he could have been the top guy in 2012, and
3: which is why he then got it last year.
1: Had to go back and help Bradley, didn't he? And he wasn't. That's why they're not the best of friends, is it?
3: Yeah, no, exactly. But I mean, for me, it just kind of goes a little bit against the essence of sport, doesn't it? Yes, it's kind of a team event, but you know, cycling really is the most individual sport out there, isn't it? Because it's just you on a bike.
1: Well, it's always sad when you see Mark Cavendish, you're having to go and deliver water back to somebody as if he's some sort of cycling servant, when you want to see him doing the sprint finishes.
3: Well, yeah, exactly. I mean, I'm all for, it's got to be, you know, the best man wins. And to an extent in the Tour de France and, you know, all the big sort of cycling events, that's not necessarily the case. I'd love to have seen, it's never going to happen because of the way that the sport is set up. But, you know, Wiggins and Froome in the same team, and like, to an extent, Formula One, just go out and say, you know, quickest rider wins it. And
1: Contador looks like he's on good form. Given that, you know, he's not had an unblemished past, what are the feelings about that?
3: About who, sorry?
1: Contador. He's the one that...
3: He looks like he's going to be the man to beat. He's kind of the favourite coming into this. I heard him interviewed actually tonight a little bit earlier on at this big launch, and talking very confidently. But, yeah, again, that's the other thing with cycling, isn't it? There's so many sort of question marks over a lot of the riders, and because of the history of failed drugs tests, and I think even on the eve of this race, I mean, it does look like they've worked really hard to stamp out that particular issue in the sport, but one or two riders were unable to take their places in their teams because of failed drugs tests recently in the build-up this year. And it does just make you wonder, doesn't it? And I think that's always going to be a sort of stigma and a problem that, yeah, cycling's working really hard to get rid of, but it's still there at the moment, and difficult to see how that's going to change.
1: Well, when you actually see how much they cycle over the course of the month, you're surprised that any of them aren't on drugs in some ways, aren't you?
3: Well, it is brutal, isn't it? It really is. And if you do sort of follow it closely, and over the French Alps and the mountain stages that they go through, and then to do it, yeah, you're right, every single day, it is almost beyond belief that that is physically possible. I mean,
1: those testicles take a pounding, don't they? The advice is that you shouldn't do too much cycling, isn't it? Otherwise, you know, your sex life can be affected. This is the best NHS advice, and then they're doing that for a month, and all the training involved as well. That any of them
3: exactly.
1: have got any
3: and
1: children?
3: The visits to Harrogate are going to go to waste, aren't they?
1: So, in terms of how have you been spending your time watching the World Cup, watching Wimbledon? What's been getting your attention?
3: Yeah, a bit of everything, really. A bit of Wimbledon and World Cup, mainly, at the moment. I mean, Wimbledon this second week, I was really looking forward to the second week. I think I said last week, you know, the first week's always a bit of a slow burner. And then certainly in terms of, you know, Andy Murray going out and so soon after England losing in the World Cup as well, and then the cricket losing the series to Sri Lanka, the rugby players losing to New Zealand, it's, from a domestic point of view, it's been a little bit depressing. But to be honest, the World Cup, I think, is the saviour, because it's just been brilliant. England have been the one major disappointment, but some of the games and some of the drama we've had in extra time this week once we got to the knockout stages has just been fantastic to watch.
1: And can you try...
3: To enhance its reputation as the best World Cup that we've seen for certainly a generation or two.
1: And what did you make of Murray shouting out yesterday, you know, I forget exactly, but it was something to do with 5 minutes, you know, before I fucking went on or something like that, supposedly he's supposed to have shouted.
3: Yeah, I mean, they've sort of played it down a little bit today, haven't they? It's

0: that wasn't Andy Murray out there. Something went wrong.
1: But he hadn't timed his lunch right. That's what it was, wasn't it? He got his banana already and he didn't take it in time or whatever it was.
0: It smacks of something like that, doesn't it? Whether his routine was upset. I mean, there are always small little things like that you can look at, but ultimately, and I think he kind of admitted as much when he spoke in the press conference after his match, that, you know, he simply wasn't at the level that he wanted to be at. Whatever reason that is, I don't know, but it's happening more and more often now. And I think after that defeat, he's going to slip to number 10 in the world rankings. And what I didn't realise, actually, until after the game, was that he's not actually beaten anybody this year in the top 10 at any tournament. So big problems, I think, there. It just seems like, you know, finally he reached the pinnacle last year by winning Wimbledon, which is what he'd been striving for all his career, and it may be inevitable that there's been some sort of a come down, and maybe it's going to take a little while for him to get that hunger back.
1: It's not quite the same from our point of view. He would have been the first player, you know, from Britain to win Wimbledon since 12 months ago. It was not quite the same as
0: not quite the same,
1: 79 years or whatever it was.
0: I mean, it's so bizarre. I've covered Wimbledon for years and years, and every year you trot out the statistic, you know, no one's won it since Fred Perry and 70-odd years ago, 76, 77, whatever, and then keep on going. And now, all of a sudden, first Britain since last year, it's not got quite the same ring to it. I think the whole thing was a little bit weird this year.
1: And so we had, it seems if you're, you've got over at the end of your name, and you're from the Czech Republic or whatever, you're pretty good with the tennis racket.
0: It helps, doesn't it? Certainly in the ladies, yeah. Bizarre, the all-Czech semi-final today, Kvitova beating Safarova. And I saw a report actually before that match, you know, that in the Czech Republic you never even see a grass court. They simply don't have them, and yet here they are, it seems, at Wimbledon, which turns out to be their most successful tournament at the moment. But everyone has been really beating everybody else in terms of the big seeds. You know, for so long we've been used to Serena Williams dominating at Wimbledon, and she went out halfway through in the third round, and then it was Sharapova who won the French Open, and all of a sudden she, you know, the draw was opening up for her, then she lost, and then Angelique Kerber, who beat Sharapova, lost to Eugenie Bouchard, and Simona Halep, who was the French Open finalist, became the favourite, and then Bouchard beat her today. So it's been almost impossible to predict it, certainly in the women's singles. But, you know, for me that actually adds to a lot of the attraction. You simply can't call it. It's nice to have some different names, I think, competing at
1: That point of view, the men's is actually having sort of had the top four for a long time and not changing too much and knowing pretty much who the semi-finalists were going to be. Now, with this young Australian, Kyrgios and Dimitrov and Wawrinka or whatever, we've got a few others trying to fight into the top four.
0: Exactly, yeah, the young guns are coming through, which is what Andy Murray said, actually, when he lost to Dimitrov yesterday. He said, you know, he has to raise his game to another level because those coming through are getting better and better, and they're taking it on. So, again, I think that's quite refreshing. Well, we do have, in the semi-finals tomorrow, a couple of, you know, the regular names. Novak Djokovic, the top seed, is there. And, of course, Roger Federer, which I think this will probably be his last chance, really, to win yet another Wimbledon title and you know, complete this incredible legacy. But really refreshing to have those two there, and then, you know, the up and comers, Milos Raonic, huge server, big Canadian, who's in there, and then, as you mentioned, Dimitrov, having beaten Murray, having won at Queens in the warm up event for Wimbledon. You know, those are the big names coming through, and you know, they're hugely talented players as well. And it's good to see, I think, that the big names, and this is the point that Murray made, have to be at the top of their game now for every match. Because going back, only a couple of years ago, maybe, in these Grand Slams, they could get through to really the semi-finals before the sort of big four played each other without being anywhere near their best or having to produce their best. Now, if they have an off day, and we saw that Nadal against Kyrgios, you know, they're going out of the competition. There's no sort of room for any error or to cruise through the draws anymore. I mean, that can only be...
1: So if I was getting you to, you know, look into your crystal ball come Saturday, Sunday, who's picking up the trophies?
0: I think in the women's, I think Bouchard has been brilliant. Kvitova, obviously, is her opponent in the final, who's won it before, has that experience. That's the sort of one question mark you would have against Eugenie Bouchard, who's been to three semi-finals already this year, but she's made it to the final. I just think, you know, of the two that I've seen over the last couple of weeks, she's been the most impressive, and this could be her time. Looks to really suit the surface as well. So I'll go with Eugenie Bouchard, rare Canadian winner in the women's. And the men's, I think, is even tougher to call, because we've still got the semi-finals to come tomorrow. I'd love to see Federer win it one more time, actually, but I just don't think that's going to happen. I think probably we'll err on the side of experience and current form and go with Djokovic.

0: Mitrovic. I think he's probably just going to have too much experience and ability-wise.
1: Well, let's hope that John Inverdale doesn't do a Marion Bartoli with Bouchard when she wins. we can avoid that one, be good. And what about the semi-finals for the World Cup? Obviously, we've got the quarters coming up. France, Germany, Brazil, Colombia, Netherlands, Costa Rica and Argentina, Belgium. Who are you liking the look of there?
0: It's a fascinating lineup, isn't it, for the for those quarterfinals. Actually, first time that all eight group winners have progressed through the second round into the quarterfinals. So at the last eight are the eight who won their groups, despite the fact that we had some really good games in the second round, and a lot of those ties went to extra time and could very easily have gone the other way. But some standout games. I think the two that stand out for me in the quarterfinals are that France-Germany one, which is really tough to call. I mean, at the start of the tournament, I would have said Germany without too much of an issue, but France has been more impressive, actually, so far in this tournament. I think they might just nick that. Brazil-Colombia is going to be fantastic, because Colombia have been, for me, the best team to watch so far of the eight quarter finalists, and they've got the player of the tournament so far in James Rodriguez. But I backed Brazil before the tournament started. They haven't been anywhere near their best yet, but they're still there, and I just think the way they got through on penalties against Chile just sort of suggested that maybe it is going to be their year, and they do have a bit of luck on their side. So I'd expect them again just to squeak through. Haven't been too impressed actually with Argentina. Messi sort of got them out of trouble a few times, but they've not really fired.
1: Scoring in the 118th minute is not it's not bullying your opponent, that is it?
0: It's not, no. They've all sort of scraped through rather than got all the goals that everyone was expecting with the attacking talent that they've got. But again, they're still there, and I think they'll probably just have enough for Belgium, who to an extent have been pretty similar actually. They've won all their games without really hitting top form. So much expected of this golden generation of Belgian talent, most of whom of course play in the Premier League. So I think Argentina will probably just sneak through, and I think Holland will be delighted to have Costa Rica, who've done brilliantly of course just to get this far, but no doubt that they're the outsiders in the last eight.
1: Costa Rica have just got to hope that Ian Robin can withstand a small breeze in the stadium.
0: Can stay on his feet. Yeah, I mean, that was bizarre, wasn't it? All the controversy, because
1: I did dive, but not that time.
0: No, exactly. I mean, to come out and admit that you dived is a bold move. I mean, in a way, you've got to kind of applaud him for that, because at least he was honest. But not for the penalty that won it. He said that was one that where he was actually caught, but it looked, it was a swan dive, wasn't it? Maybe there was contact. I think there probably was, but he certainly made the most of it. And fair play for owning up, which did actually put him at risk of a ban and FIFA taking retrospective action. They've decided not to do that. But you have to think, if that happens again, if Robin goes down in the area and he's caught and should have had a penalty, a referee's going to remember those comments, him admitting that he dived, and he's kind of the boy who cried wolf, isn't it? I think there could be an issue in this quarterfinal or later in the World Cup where he has a genuine case for a penalty and doesn't get it, and probably only got himself to blame.
1: Yeah. Well, talking of excuses in FIFA, Suarez, what do you make of the Barcelona move?
0: The whole Suarez saga is just getting more and more ridiculous. I kind of just want it sorted out now. I think it is going to happen. He's going to go to Barcelona. Looks like the clubs are in talks, and they're not too far away here from agreeing something. But it's been another week really off the field dominated by Suarez, hasn't it? First the ridiculous excuse that you alluded to, and then finally a couple of days later admits that he did actually bite Chiellini and said sorry for it, which smacks of Barcelona being completely behind that, because I think they'd always made it pretty clear that they would only sign him if he said sorry, and then, he's suddenly very sorry.
1: His apology said, yes, Chiellini suffered a bite, without actually admitting it was him who gave it to him.
0: Looking around, who else was thinking his teeth into his shoulder?
1: Well, there was a little bit of you, wasn't there, that was thinking, oh, why on earth couldn't he have bitten one of the English defenders instead? And then you realised
0: that quite a lot of me thinking that.
1: Neither of them got close enough to him to have actually got a bite, didn't they? So
0: well, that's true. It's ironic, wasn't it? The one game where he displayed the side of his character, where, his world-beating best was against England, where he scored the two goals, and then the other side of Suarez we see in the next game when England are already on the way home.
1: And they didn't get much of a reception at Heathrow Airport or Luton Airport or wherever they actually flew into. Supposedly one man and a dog, pretty much, who turned up to welcome them home.
0: Which is, again, kind of symptomatic of how they played out there. It's almost worse, isn't it? There was no sort of baying hate mob throwing eggs at them, or toffees, I think, as the South Koreans got when they went home, which apparently is a huge insult over there.
1: So you wouldn't know if that was a compliment or a threat, would you? You know,
0: you wouldn't.
1: Oh, I've got toffees. I love toffees.
0: They would probably lap it up. But yeah, almost worse, actually, for them. There was no one there. It was just like a tumbleweed moment. Got off the plane and, you know, nobody in sight. And
1: you think Suarez
0: really argue with that.
1: Suarez should have got the toffee, really, just to make... If he had one of those, he wouldn't have had a bite.
0: Wouldn't have lasted long with him, would he? He'd soon have chomped through there.
1: So, Phil, we wish you well. We hope you have a fantastic time at the Tour de France, shouting them on with your cowbells or whatever you're in.
0: Yeah, looking forward to it. Apparently, there's a big caravan that comes about an hour and a half before the riders and throws out loads of
1: goodies,
0: merchandise and things. So we're going to see what we can get our hands on.
1: Yeah, if they get your hands on the wrong stuff, you could be high as a kite. Who knows, depending on what they're throwing out.
0: Yeah, got to be careful with this whole tour as we're finding out. But no, it'll be different. It'll be an experience. So looking forward to it.
1: Great. Well, many thanks for coming on again, and look forward to chatting to you at some stage in the future.
0: Will do. Cheers, Andy.
1: Cheers, Phil. So there we go. That's a little bit of chatting about the sport there. How was that with you, Amanda?
2: I agreed with pretty much everything that Phil said there.
1: Yeah.
2: And in fact, if he hadn't said it, I would have...
1: Yeah, you'd have got right in there.
2: ...said all of that anyway. So, yeah, well done, Phil. Well done. That was pretty good.
1: Because you were there at Luton Airport waving them in, you know. The England team, obviously, you'd spent almost as long on the baggage carousel as they did in the group stages. So we'll come back. We're going to ask you, this is what we want you to do, after Luis Suarez's pathetic excuses, what are the worst excuses that you have ever heard? We want to know your excuses or the ones that you've heard, and that will be after we've had a little bit.

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1: So you've been getting in touch with us about your excuses after the Luis Suarez excuse for biting. Amanda, what have you got in front of you?
2: In front of me here, I have an excuse that Ellie from Ramsey says. I've had a lot of friends who use the excuse they have no money to go out, then a few days later they'd be out with their other mates. Well, Ellie, I think you've got really, really rubbish mates.
1: Yeah, that doesn't sound... Give us that one again from Ellie.
2: Ellie says, yeah. I've had a lot of friends use the excuse that they've got no money to go out, and then a few days later they'd go out with their other mates.
1: Yeah, that's a sad tale, isn't it?
2: I feel a bit sorry for you, Ellie, actually.
1: You know, I think you should almost, maybe, this is what you need to do. That's enough of that. I couldn't play it all this time. But Ellie, yeah, no, get better mates. That's definitely the advice for that, isn't it?
2: Especially if you've got mates that are saying that and then they're going out with other mates. But are they all saying that to you and then they're all going out together a few days later?
1: What it means is that she can stay in and listen to Fubar Radio. So that is the advantage. Don't have any mates. Listen to Fubar. That is the secret. I've got a few here. Ian James said... Some lady had a day off work from his firm. Her excuse was she broke her tooth on a cornflake. I mean, you know, normally you'd go, you know, oh, you know, the train was late or I'm feeling a bit poorly.
2: I had a day off work once because I broke my tooth on chocolate.
1: I mean, how is
2: it
1: that
2: really
1: possible?
2: Hurt. I was eating a mingle.
1: A mingle?
2: Yeah.
1: I'm not sure I've ever had a mingle.
2: Well, are they? I'm not sure you can buy them anymore.
1: No.
2: I had them sent in for free. By a company when I worked at a radio station, and
1: it's not just these six music people to get the freebies. hey, you got a mingle.
2: Listen to me gloating about my free mingles. My tooth just kind of came apart. Well, the filling just came out.
1: Okay.
2: And it was really painful, and I had to go to the dentist. I had to ring in to work, and they were a bit like, well, can't you just get another dentist? Because when I said, well, the dentist won't see me until, you know, till later on today. Just get another dentist. I was like, well, it doesn't really work.
1: You went chewing your mingle there thinking, this isn't the taste I was expecting from
2: a
1: mingle.
2: That's exactly what happened. I thought, what the hell's that? Yeah. It's supposed to be minty. Mingles are supposed to be minty. Not full of mercury or what the hell my fillings are made
1: out. But a cornflake, maybe she hadn't put any milk on it. It can be quite tough when you haven't put your milk on your cornflakes, can it? They can be quite crunchy then, can't they?
2: They can be.
1: Yeah.
2: But that's how I prefer them.
1: Do you know? Oh, you like them a bit crunchy. Do you not put milk on them at all? Do you just go in and get a handful of cornflakes?
2: I've done that in the past.
1: Yeah.
2: When I was a teenager, after maybe one of those scratch and sniff cards. I tell you what, cereal out of the box used to be awesome when I was a teenager in that kind of state.
1: Yeah, yeah.
2: Great.
1: And you get the little prize at the bottom,
2: Lucky
1: don't
2: Charms.
1: You?
2: Yeah. Yes, exactly.
1: Yeah.
2: Alex from Coventry says that I don't know if it's a he or a she, because it's Alex and it could be either.
1: But oh, that's good of you. Yeah.
2: When I was at primary school, I used to hide one of my shoes so I'd be late for school, as if that's a good enough excuse. That's brilliant, Alex. That's brilliant. That's, you know, just hide one of your shoes. Just go, obviously can't leave the house.
1: No, because you've only got one pair of shoes, haven't you?
2: Yeah. Well, school shoes, you probably would have.
1: Well, yeah. You know, if you'd lost one, you think, well, I'll wear the other pair that aren't... You know, can I come in trainers or something? You wouldn't just go, I've lost my school shoes, not turn up, would you? I don't think they'd have bought
2: that. I wouldn't wash in my house.
1: No, no. Go barefoot. You will go and learn barefoot.
2: And we'd be glad of it.
1: Yes. And I'd work 26 hours a day. I'm going to go and see it down the old tube. I've got one here from Adam Philippi. Worst excuses you've ever heard. Two World Wars and one World Cup. Doodah.
2: Yeah, it's
1: quite a bad excuse.
2: It's really awful.
1: Yeah,
2: it illustrates
1: so bad.
2: Everything.
1: You're so cross, you cannot even find the words.
2: I can't even articulate it.
1: No,
2: it's just so illustrates what everybody hates about English football supporters as well, with that kind of coming out with that kind of nonsense.
1: Yeah, I've always wanted the German supporters to shout back, no World Wars and free World Cups. Do that! I always think that would be fantastic. But the German sense of humour probably doesn't extend to that. I don't know.
2: I don't know, but no. I would suspect you might be right about that.
1: German comedy clubs, there are not too many of them. Let's
2: have
1: put it
2: you
1: that
2: ever
1: way.
2: Have you ever done a gig in Germany?
1: There is the comedy store set up one in Berlin, but I believe it's closed down, and I wonder why that might be the case. Only expats, I don't know. But do you have any more for any more? I have one more. If you
2: I haven't got any.
1: It's quite an exciting one.
2: Oh,
1: I'm a fan of this one. This is from Gordon Cootie. One of those where you suspect. Well, he says, this is what I'll give it to you. Two male councillors in Dundee caught having sex in a public toilet. The excuse was, I was desperate for a poo and backed into the stall. My colleague was already seated there. Now, it's one of those where...
2: Hey, it can happen.
1: It sounds incredibly implausible, but there was, wasn't there, there was a similar excuse. A senator in America, and he was...
2: Oh, really?
1: ...soliciting in a public toilet, and it was a copper who was, you know, sort of leading him astray because they were trying to entrap him. And it was not a dissimilar excuse that he offered. So it's possible. It's possible that that's the case. I've also got from Auntie Carol here, Auntie Carol on
2: Your
1: Twitter.
2: Auntie Carol?
1: I don't think he's my Auntie Carol because I don't really have an Auntie Carol. So I'd be very surprised if she suddenly come out as my auntie.
2: It would be a beautiful moment on Fubar Radio if we could reunite you with maybe your long-lost relative that you didn't know you had.
1: Her excuse is that she is my Auntie Carol. Maybe that's it. But she says, it's almost a cry for help, this. She says... The economy was left in an appalling state by the previous government. Now, that's not really an excuse, is it? That's just, like, a statement. It's like...
2: Yeah. They've had long enough to try and sort it out in some respects as well. They've been there for, like, four years,
1: yeah.
2: Is it?
1: This lot.
2: Yeah, this lot.
1: Yeah.
2: 4 years is quite a
1: long
2: time.
1: Well, there was also, you know... They did a good job, haven't they, the current government, about pinning the economy on the previous government when everybody else thought that maybe it was to do with subprime mortgages in America. But
2: apparently not.
1: Labour mis-selling. That's exactly what it was. So, Auntie Carol, she's cross about whatever excuses the previous government gave 5 years ago or
2: whenever
1: it was.
2: Well, and so she...
1: Yeah.
2: Well,
1: come on, Auntie
2: be.
1: Carol, yeah.
2: Yes.
1: You have your rant of the week.
2: Maybe she's David Cameron's Auntie Carol. Maybe...
1: That's it. Yeah. And maybe what she thinks should happen is that Tony Blair and Gordon Brown should come back and go... OK, that's enough of that. We can't.
2: Do you think Nicolas Sarkozy's going to have to...
1: He's going to have to do a little bit of...
2: I hope so. Perhaps not in Japanese, because that would be weird, wouldn't it?
1: A bit racist, quite possibly.
2: It would be weird as well, because nobody would be able to understand him in his country. But.
1: No. So we're going to go away. We're going to play Don't Stop, a little bit of Don't Stop. And then we're going to come back. We're going to work out which was our favourite contribution this week.
2: Oh, yes, good
1: idea. We're
2: going
1: to maybe have a look ahead to next week.
2: Mm.
1: We're going to maybe... I'm going to learn the email address and be able to give it out this time. and we'll go into the last 10 minutes. But first, here's this.

0: Welcome back, Andy Parsons. Last section. So we've got some new little jingles, haven't we? We wanted to work out whose contribution was best. We talked about prizes last week. We couldn't decide what the best prize was, whether we could ascend it, whether it would be too bulky to go parcel force or whatever mode of transport we decide to. So instead, the prize is going to be hearing one of our two fanfares. We're going to work out which one we prefer. Here's fanfare one. That sounds a bit like Roman sort of auditorium, isn't it? Gladiators, that one. Here they come, about to die. I'm not sure about that one. Let's try fanfare two. Is that
1: like
0: it?
1: That one.
0: Yeah, that's the one for you. It's shorter as well, isn't it?
1: Yeah.
0: Shorter. So what we want to... Have you had a thought as to who has been your favourite contribution from tonight's...
1: For me.
0: Yeah, here we go. Let's just give them a little warm-up.
1: For me, it's Darren S, who says, my neighbour seems to get a new cat per week. She also likes shouting too much wine and singing crap songs. Is she a Tory MP? I quite like that one.
0: Yeah, she's drinking so much, she's not looking after a cat and has to get a new one. That's the sad thing. I think my favourite contribution was Ellie. Just because I felt sorry for Ellie.
1: Oh, that's a good point, actually. Yeah. We could do something to boost Ellie, couldn't we?
0: Yeah, Ellie, yours is the contribution of the week. Woo. All of your friends have gone out. They say, oh, I haven't got any money, and then they go out with other people. Well, Ellie, we feel sorry for you. We don't want you ending up like this. So what we say is, here you go. Thanks for contributing. Hey! Cool.
1: I bet she feels so much better now.
0: No, that's it. I mean, you know, she'd have felt...
1: Screw them, Ellie. Yeah, screw them.
0: Yeah, I mean, she could have got this one. But no, she got this one. So that's our contribution of the week. Keep them coming in. I said it. studio@fubar.com.
1: By Jove, he got it!
0: Woo!
1: You are so self-sufficient now. You don't need that bloke on
0: I know
1: the
0: what
1: button,
0: I'm doing.
1: And you don't need me.
0: Oh, you know, I can even alter my own microphone up and down. Look at that. Come on. I am studio proficient. I am. I'm house trained. If only my son would get potty trained, it's all going to work out for me. What's your week hold for you? Have you got a nice week coming up? Are you more of the being all over FUBAR?
1: Fubartastic. Fubaring. For the next week, the little road I live on is going to have a street sale.
0: Is it? Oh, that's a bit of community. Yeah,
1: a bit of community.
0: Oh, I don't mind that. So you'll be able to meet all the neighbours.
1: And maybe
0: you'll get a bit of... coming your way if you're lucky.
1: Yeah.
0: A little bit of reintroduction. Let's hope you've been listening to the entire show. Otherwise, it will make no sense.
1: It is at the posher end of the street, though, so I don't know if they're going to be.
0: No, they may not. They might make
1: that
0: it.
1: Far
0: yeah.
1: Up. No.
0: Yeah. Fair enough. And we'll obviously, from what we've been talking about today, we'll know a bit more how Robin Thicke, whether he's won back Paula. It seems unlikely, but obviously the Monty Python show will still be on.
1: Yeah, there'll be some more feedback from that, I should imagine.
0: Yeah, we'll find out whether Kevin O'Sullivan did in fact go. Well,
1: and whether you've gone
0: or not.
1: Yeah,
0: well, that's right. I think it may come too soon for next week's show, but maybe the week after in terms of when I might be going. And obviously there's quite a lot of sport. We'll be checking out whether Phil Blacker gets run over on the Tour de France. And let's hope next week we won't have to mention Jean-Claude Juncker, because I can't imagine 3 weeks running.
1: I think that the papers might even rest that one for a little bit.
0: Yeah. Obviously, did you see, though, I was quite excited by this story. We didn't get a chance to mention it, but the Kathy Lett, the
1: writer,
0: yeah,
1: yes.
0: That's right. She's included Christopher Grayling, you know, the Justice Minister.
1: Right.
0: Because he banned books. You know, you can't take books in for prisoners now. They've only got a selection within the confines of the prison. If you take a prisoner, it'll get confiscated, right? Because they're worried about people putting stuff in the books. And so now there's a big campaign to let prisoners read. And so she has named him as the villain in her next book.
1: Amazing.
0: Yeah, and the idea is that whatever you're doing, if there's a villain to be there, TV or whatever, try and make it called Christopher Grayling. So as he's seen as this devil... Christopher Grayling is the man who is a slightly evil man. He was talking about the homeless, right? And he said, this is not going to... He said, these provisions that we're making, he said, it won't actually make anybody homeless, but he said it may lead to some individual cases of housing mobility.
1: Wow.
0: That is the man. So I was always hoping that his the good constituents of Wellingborough would hear that and give him a case of parliamentary mobility, which I was hoping for.
1: But then you don't know what the constituents in Wellingborough are like, if it's the kind of area where they, you know, might not want to see undesirables on their street. They might agree with him.
0: Wellingborough, I love playing Wellingborough. It's a, you know, it's there, and they're a good crowd, the Wellingborough crowd. So I think they've got a good sense of humour. I reckon, you know, let's see what they can do at the next election. That's my tip.
1: Brilliant.
0: That's my tip. Any tips from you for next week? Are you, in terms of what you know, have you got something that you are hoping was going to happen in terms of? Nothing you can think of. Just work.
1: It's just pretty much. I'm just going to be in this studio.
0: Yeah.
1: For the foreseeable future.
0: Fair enough.
1: But that's great. I love being in this studio.
0: Let me give you a quote of the week to finish on. This is my quote of the week. This is from Ozzy Osbourne. I went to AA in Stockholm. I couldn't understand a word, but it still helped. The idea of Ozzy Osbourne listening to loads of Swedish people just talking about, you know, standing up, I am an alcoholic in Swedish, but it's helping Ozzy. That is a very surreal mental image to leave the public with. We've had lots of stories we haven't had a chance to cover this week, have we? You know, jam-packed seems to be overselling it, I'll be honest with you, but we haven't really talked about Ed Miliband being called Dead Hand Ed. Did you see that? Mm-hmm. Sounds like more like, I always thought, a blues singer, Dead Hand Ed, isn't it? You know, I woke up this morning, I looked at the papers, and read that I'm a bit of an idiot, according to all the papers. Whoop! I have got a little white patch on the top of my head and I look like half man, half badger. We're done here. Thanks for listening. Look forward to catching up with you next week on studio@fubar.com. If you've got any emails during the week, we're going to leave you with this.

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3: We've got the absolutely gorgeous love artist, Jordan Rian.
2: Hi. Jordan Rian. She's in the house.
3: Well, I've just seen your phone ringing with a certain name on it.
2: What is the name?
3: Danny. What's going on now?
4: We are together.
2: Are you an official couple? Were you upset that Danny contacted some of the exes from the show?
4: No.
2: Gosh, I wish I was like you.
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3: We've got Danny from Love Island.
2: He's so handsome. And he's with the top model agency, Nevs, that my best friend runs.
3: It is Danny from Love Island.
2: It's Danny.
3: Everyone.
5: Thanks for having me, guys. Thank you.
2: Danny Williams.
3: Thanks so much for coming in. You were just saying off air that obviously it's worked out fairly well for you. We had your girlfriend Jordan on last week.
5: It's worked out extremely well for me. Yeah, I'm really, really happy. I think... obviously when you get dumped you're a little bit gutted, but since the weeks I've been out and what's been happening, my relationship with Jordan has been developing. I wouldn't have changed a single thing.
3: Really?
5: I'm really, really happy, yeah.
2: Is it genuine relationship?
5: Yeah, the most genuine relationship I've ever been in my life.
3: At 21, you've got some time to go, so...
2: Yeah, but do you feel this is the one?
5: I feel this is very real, and ooh. I think I've never felt this strongly about somebody.
3: Wow.
5: Especially at this stage as well, I've been like a month and a bit, so yeah, things
2: why is it so good,
5: serious.
2: Do you think? Why is it working?
5: I think a massive part of it is we went on this unique journey together, which I'll never get back, and I'll never be able to do that with anybody else. And I think it makes things just straight away unique. Straight away, you can't compare it to an ex, you can't compare it to anything you're ever going to do again. And I think for that, the basis was really, really good. We started off as friends, and that was a really good start as well. And we've just been growing and growing and growing, yeah.
2: But it's still short time, isn't it? It's not long.
5: It is. It's not a long time at all.
2: 2 months?
5: Yeah, less than 2 months.
3: And she was saying last week they're doing the meeting, the family sit.
5: Yeah. Literally, first day back, I met all of her loved ones, parents, best friends.
2: They're at the airport, though, right?
5: A few was at the airport, and then we went for dinner on the night, so I saw them at dinner on the night time. Loved all of her family. They're absolutely amazing people. Mm. And then on the weekend, we made the trip up to Hull, where I'm from. Met all my grandparents, parents, cousins, everything.
3: It's so crazy.
2: Wow, that
5: it's going really fast, but it's going really good as well.
2: But you think,
3: if it's
2: working, you know. Sometimes you feel it.
5: You know, yeah. I'm trying not to get carried away, but I'm like literally giddy talking about it. So yeah.
3: That's really nice.
2: Away, yeah. Oh, Danny, you're in love, Danny. Should I buy a hat?
5: Should you buy a hat that says what Danny's in love for?
2: Danny's getting married?
3: For the wedding.
2: Are there wedding bells?
5: A wedding hat.
2: Are there wedding bells, Danny?
5: Are there wedding bells?
2: Could be.
5: Not yet, it's been a month, but...
2: you feel it...
5: But it feels very, very right, yeah. Very right, this one.
3: You're moving in together?
5: Yeah, we're looking at places tomorrow. We're looking at places tomorrow to move into, so things are serious.
2: What, in London?
5: In London and Essex, where she's from, where she lives now.
3: Yeah, I wonder if, you know, they're doing 2 series next year, aren't they? Two series of Love Island.
5: Yeah,
3: I wonder
5: exciting.
3: If they're going to, they talked about it before, diversify the kind of people that they get in there. What do you think about that?
5: Like, in the sense of...
3: Different body shapes.
2: Not everyone's so chiselled and fit looking. We have a mixture.
5: I'm all for it. Maybe there'd be less hatred and Twitter trolls and that kind of thing if there was kind of a bit more diversity.
2: Danny, if you had trolling yourself, I mean, because it must be hard. You get out there and you must look, put on your phone on and go.
5: I've had absolutely the worst of it, and I'm not going to sit here and complain because you sign yourself up for the, you know, open to be judged and that kind of stuff when you go and
2: what sort of stuff?
5: Like this, but I've had death threats, racism, people threatening to come around to my house, hurt my family, that kind of thing. I've had all the, as worst as you can imagine, I've had it all. And it still happened today, like daily.
2: Wow.
3: Based on what? Just because you're on the telly?
5: Just based off of because I've upset somebody.
2: Because the way
5: I've acted has offended somebody on the outside. And I think, like I said, everyone's entitled to their opinions.
2: But death threats.
5: But yeah, there's never an excuse for that kind of stuff. I think it's horrible.
2: How do you deal with that?
5: How do I deal with it? Well, I know that in myself I didn't do anything particularly bad when I was on the show, so I'm not going to sit there and feel guilty, that's for sure. The thing that annoys me is that my family get upset. They had, especially when I was in the villa, they had a tough time dealing with all the abuse. Yeah, because it's more than trolls, you know. It's more than just people saying, you know, the odd comment, you know, when it's racist and there's threats and they have to get the police involved, that kind of thing. That's like next level.
3: Yeah.
5: And it really got to that extent.
2: Wow, you had to get the police involved.
5: Yeah. So it really got to that extent. So I think maybe if you do diversify the kind of people who go into the villa, and then maybe people who are these trolls find it difficult to relate to people who are on Love Island, and maybe if you diversify that, maybe these trolls could be a bit more relatable. Maybe they'll stop doing what they're doing.
3: Do you think there's an element of jealousy involved then?
5: I don't want to say jealous. I think it's more an element of people feel more powerful when they're anonymous behind a keyboard. Mm-hmm. I think when I'm in public, there's never any hate. It's always positive. People ask for pictures, people are very pleasant, but behind a keyboard or Instagram, people feel like they're really powerful.
3: Yeah.
5: I think that's the problem.
2: But it's so cruel and unfair and horrible for you and you
5: it's
2: said
5: very
2: your
5: cruel.
2: Family.
5: I think people like the anonymous anonymity part of it. I think people think that I'm just, you know, a robot or something, but I read these messages and my family read these messages. Like, when I'm going to bed at night, I go on my phone like everybody else does, and you see the people saying they're going to come and kill me, or you're a horrible sick effing whatever for what you've done, that kind of thing. And it's like,
3: but what are they saying you've done that's so bad?
5: The thing that I did really, really bad, I guess. I'm struggling because, you know, I remember saying so one thing to you one day, I remember saying, look, I'm with you and my head's not going to turn. That was the one thing I said, which I apologise for, because obviously, as everybody knows, I went on to recouple somebody else. We've all...
3: Yeah, but that's still... You know, it's the nature of the show.
5: Exactly. When you're in a show where they throw people in there who are definitely your type, you're supposed to get kind of confused in a way. And what I've already apologised for, so yeah, people are getting really upset by that.
2: Have you had to have counselling after and help with this?
5: Well, they offer it. I'm luckily not the kind of person to take it to heart. Like, because I know what I did wasn't that bad, I can still sleep at night. I'm sleeping next to Jordan. She's incredible. Like, I'm not going to be that good. But people don't realise kind of the damage they can do with just a few words on Instagram or Twitter. Like, it really does make a difference. Like I said, just because I've got a lot of followers now, I still read his messages, and anyone else will still read the messages. And if I was the kind of person with a little thinner skin, maybe I'd get upset and do something really dreadful.
2: Was the show worth it with getting all this and the upset?
5: I wouldn't change a thing. I'm still glad I did what I did. I had the best time ever. It's just fun, games, laughing, joking with your friends. I had the best summer of my life.
2: What do you think about Jordan ending things with Anna after having feelings for someone else? Because that to watch, it was kind of a bit awkward to watch.
5: I think that, and I've rang Jordan literally about 2 hours ago. I've spoke to him already since he's been out. I think that he made a mistake by asking Anna to be his girlfriend. I think he was a bit quick to do that, and that's the only mistake I think he made. I think he rushed into that too soon, and then everything after that is a bad move, because obviously he's got a girlfriend, so it's difficult.
2: But then he was making eyes at India.
5: From what I've seen, I think India apparently was giving a bit back that we didn't see, from what I've heard. So I'm going to wait for Jordan to come out and do the interviews and see what he says before I start calling people out. But I don't imagine Jordan to be the kind of guy that I knew to just be going around flirting with people who didn't give it back.
2: So India was leading him on a bit, giving him the old glad eye, as it were.
5: I don't want to say leading him on. I don't want to say that at all. But what I do think is that the Jordan...
3: You're very diplomatic, aren't you?
5: Yeah, the Jordan I knew in the villa when I was there wouldn't just be going around cracking on with people. Mm. That's not what he was about when I was there.
0: FUBAR Radio presents... Callum
4: McSwiggan. I am joined by the trans activist and author. It's Miss Charlie Craggs. I think it's a really interesting point you said about most people haven't knowingly met a trans person.
6: Course,
4: you know, I feel like most people probably have met a trans
6: person. Oh, yeah, you
4: probably
6: sat next to them on the tube, in the toilets. Because that's the thing, you know, with this toilet thing now, it's like trans people shouldn't be using women's toilets.
4: They have the whole time.
6: Centuries. Because we've been around since the ancient Egyptian times, before that even. I'm not very good at history, but we've been around since, like, the days. There's, like, Greek statues of trans bodies, because the third gender is a real thing.
4: Yeah.
6: It's like, it's a scientific thing. Like, there's nuances of gender. And yeah, and we've been around forever, so we've been using those toilets with you the whole time, baby. So you just didn't know, because we're so pretty.
0: Every Wednesday. Callum McSwiggan. From 6 PM. FUBAR Radio.
4: Hello, and welcome back to the Callum McSwiggan Show. Today I am joined by my new favourite internet rascal. It is Noah Fince. How are you doing, Noah?
7: I'm good, thanks.
4: It's great to have you here. I don't want to say obsessed, because that sounds a little bit stalkery.
7: Sounds a bit much, yeah.
4: Sounds a bit stalkery. But I've been watching a lot of your YouTube videos recently. I just love everything you're putting out there into the internet, and I think you're actually quite a unique voice within the UK. Do you want to tell us a little bit about your YouTube channel and everything you do?
7: All right, I'll take that. My YouTube channel, pretty much, I started it off because I wanted to put out singing covers, and I started off on Instagram, and it was when there was only 15-second videos available. So I was like, okay, I'll put stuff on YouTube, and then my YouTube account was mostly just like covers, but then obviously I was like, man, it's all made videos about myself. So I pretty much just post whatever the fuck I want. And then also some trans stuff and also some singing stuff.
4: After you came out and going through your transition, etc., you went through like quite a lot of difficulties that I actually don't really understand, to be honest.
7: Yeah.
4: So I'd love to explore those with you. So I understand that you were trying to fund your top surgery for a while.
7: Yeah.
4: But I also don't understand, because I feel like we have the NHS here in the UK. So can you fill in my ignorance and explain that to me?
7: This is a whole thing as well, and I've got some interview about this as well somewhere else. Pretty much, the NHS is great, but the gender clinics are very underfunded. Obviously, if someone's going to die, they're going to have a heart attack. I'd rather someone go to them than to me, who needs testosterone.
4: Sure.
7: But it's gotten to the point where waiting lists are just so long. There's child's gender clinics that they run up to the age of 18, and then when you're 18, you can go to a gender clinic for adults. I got referred for a child gender clinic when I was 16, But the waiting list was so long that by the time I got there,
4: you were too old.
7: I was too old. And literally when I got referred, I was like, can you refer me to an adult one? Because by the time I've waited, I'll be 18. So I got to the child gender clinic appointment and they're like, oh, we're so sorry. Like, we can't treat you. And I was like, okay, well, can you fast track me to the adult services? Because I've waited 2 years.
4: And did they make you go back to the start?
7: They're like, sorry. Like, no, we can't because we haven't assessed you. And I'm like, why didn't you just send me to the adult one?
4: I think that's really important as well, because I think when, you know, we talk about inequalities for LGBT people, like healthcare related inequalities, I think people often, like myself, don't understand where those inequalities lie.
7: Yeah.
4: And I think a lot of people can be quite dismissive, like, oh, you get this covered on the NHS, therefore you're fine, therefore you don't need any additional support. But then when you actually look at it, like, that closely, you notice all these massive issues.
7: Yeah, the issue, like, in the UK is literally just waiting lists. But, like, the suicide rate with trans people is, like, ridiculous. Like, there's a ridiculous rate of suicide. Somewhere like 40% of people that are trans have, like, attempted suicide.
4: Yeah.
7: And for me, before I transitioned medically, it felt just like I was stagnant.
4: Yeah.
7: And all I was waiting for was testosterone or top surgery. And it wasn't just like, oh, that would be fun. It's literally so that I could live my life as like a functioning person. So I understand that obviously there are people that need medical help more than us. And obviously I'm not mad at the NHS for the waiting list being too long, because they're trying as hard as they can. But yeah, it just sucks that it's a thing and that a lot of people don't understand. Because when I started a GoFundMe for my top surgery, and people were just like, I'd get hate comments being like, you don't need this, you get it free on the NHS. And I was like, yeah, I know. And they're like, but you're a YouTuber, you've got money.
4: Oh, I hate that.
7: Yeah, but the thing is,
4: show me the money.
7: I had spent $5,000 on getting my eggs frozen so that I could have biological kids in the future.
4: Yeah.
7: So I'd already spent that money, which was all my money, but when I was like 18, on like freezing my eggs. And that's another part of like transition for me, the first step in my medical transition. That, okay, so that wasn't funded by the NHS. So I couldn't have done anything about that. But it's literally just like, I feel like you shouldn't have to wait that long in order to be comfortable with yourself, because it's mental health treatment, realistically.
4: It is, yeah.
7: Surely it's like you take testosterone and you get surgery, but it's because of your mental health.
4: I think it was interesting what you were saying about like, oh, you know, there are people with like heart conditions or cancer or these other issues out there, and they should take priority.
7: Yeah.
4: And I don't know if I agree with that. You know, I don't think it's, I don't think the way that our healthcare system is built, I don't think we should have to like compare things. Talking about HIV, for instance, when people were talking about PrEP, which is medication, for anyone who doesn't know, it's medication you take to prevent yourself from contracting HIV if you are at high risk. When, you know, we were talking about getting this available on the NHS, it was the same argument again. Oh, that money will be taking directly away from these dying babies who need this specific medication. It's like, it's not that way. We should be looking at everything individually and not being like, okay, if we give money to support trans people in getting testosterone or top surgery, that money isn't coming out of a, you know, it's not it's not like we're going into a hospital and, you know, taking somebody's life support away or something.
7: I think it's also with the gender clinics, it's also, it's underfunded, but it's also, there's not a lot of people that are specialized in that particular area. So I think that's also an issue, because pretty much I'm on a lot of trans support groups, and I see posts from people that are going in the public sector for transitioning. And they get like email updates from the clinics, and they're like, okay, so they're taking referrals from December 2016. I got that post last week. They were taking referrals from December 2016. That was 2 years ago.
4: That's crazy.
7: Yeah.
4: It's, and, it's too slow. And like what happened to you as well with the kids and then the adults, it's just absolutely ridiculous. And I want to say it's getting better, but is it?
7: It's hard to know because... Right, so people think there's like, there's some like trans contagion where like now everybody's transgender. Obviously, there's been a massive increase in referrals to gender clinics, so it's kind of understandable that like the waiting list is so long. I don't know. There's been a massive increase, but it's just.
4: But surely that's just visibility and more people understanding that they're trans and reaching out for the help. It's not that there suddenly are more trans people or more people are deciding, in inverted commas, that they're trans. It's that these trans people already existed and they're finally seeking the treatment that they need.
7: I mean, it's a good thing.
4: Yeah, it is. Absolutely.
7: But obviously it slows it down for everybody else, which is a bad thing. But like, if it's going to help other people and it takes longer, then that's just how it is.
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8: My name's Andrew James Nicholson.
9: Oof, very posh.
8: Some people call me Andy Nicholson.
9: Yeah.
8: And I'm a producer, musician, photographer.
9: So many strings to those bows.
8: So many pies. Got my fingers in so many pies.
9: And on the weekends...
8: I'm Gold Teeth.
9: He is.
8: With two and a half gold teeth.
9: And you might be able to hear from his...
8: Who are you, sorry?
9: I'm Hannah Yaddy.
8: All right, what do you do?
9: I'm a singer and songwriter, mostly songwriter these days, and /.
8: Oh, wait, didn't you sing
9: presenter.
8: On my song?
9: Oh, yeah.
8: We wrote that, and you sang on that, didn't you?
9: So, yeah, the reason you have us two on your radios today is that we have created an EP together. So Andy just came into my life at the end of last year, Andy, a.k.a. Gold Teeth. And he had made a couple of amazing instrumentals.
8: Five,
9: to be exact. All brilliant, because they all got written on, didn't they, Andy?
8: They all got written too.
9: Yeah,
8: they all got finished.
9: They all got finished, and they're all on the EP. They're all on our EP. So we co-wrote the top line, which, for those who don't know that term, is
8: Wait,
9: the
8: you're
9: melody
8: a top line writer, aren't you?
9: I am a top line writer.
8: Why don't you explain your job?
9: Okay.
8: What does a top line writer do? Because
9: so top line
8: Gary
9: is
8: on his cycle riding past right now,
9: right,
8: I can
9: Gary,
8: see him, doesn't know what a top line writer
9: is.
8: Well,
9: I'll tell you, Gary.
8: But he's heard a top line writer.
9: He might have done. So the top line of a song is the melody and the lyrics that sit over the instrumental. So everybody knows what the instrumental is. And
8: so you're everything but music.
9: You could say. I mean, it's all just a series of patterns layered on top of each other.
8: You're the memorable part of the song.
9: Yeah, you could say that I'm the most important part of the song because it's what people listen to, hum along to, whistle to, but don't worry about it, Andy. Let's steer this ship back on track. I'd like to introduce you to Alex Nicol.
10: Hey, guys.
9: Hey. Alex is an amazing...
10: Yeah, let's bring it back. Such a funny intro. Oh. Could have just said hello.
9: Hi.
10: That's me.
9: Well, I thought it was great.
10: Thank you.
9: Doing great.
10: Thanks, Hannah.
9: So, Alex is an amazing young writer. She's an amazing poet, beautiful voice, and she has quite recently started combining those two talents and writing music, and I have had the pleasure of writing a few songs with her as well. Collaboration is key. It's nice to learn new things from other people and to share stories, and it's just sometimes easier to kind of bounce off somebody else. So tell us about how you got into it today.
10: I don't get why people are really obsessed with having this isolated creative process. I get that sometimes people like to have full autonomy over their work, and for those people I think that's amazing. But then I don't know, I feel like I love writing my own songs and doing that separately, and
9: there shouldn't be a stigma, there's a joy in that.
10: But I also just get this weird buzz from writing with someone else.
9: Yeah.
10: Especially if you really click with someone.
8: Yeah.
10: It's this amalgamation.
8: Yeah.
10: Combination
9: of both of your minds.
8: A mixture of people's lives reacting.
10: Yeah,
8: together.
10: Totally.
9: Which and is what we all love in in daily life, in soaps and a funny conversation. We like to see people interacting and sharing things together. So it's just a very natural thing, I think. So how did you start writing poetry?
10: So for 4 years I was in relationships, and then all of a sudden I was out of one, and all of a sudden had a lot of free time at my disposal. So I just kind of I was on a plane, and I remember writing my first poem from a Leonard Cohen book because I was so inspired by his writing. And then they were just little ones, and ever since then I've just been writing non-stop.
8: Yeah.
10: But it's kind of I was going to say it's a grower, not a shower with poetry, because it's a process, and it's the 10,000 hour rule. You can't just all of a sudden just write something amazing. You just have to grow into it. And
8: then you could probably stumble on something amazing, but you probably don't know where that came from.
10: Not for me. My first couple poems were a bit crap, but
9: you need to kind of clear the way.
8: But they were good enough for you to keep going.
9: And Andy, you just said
8: they might have been crap, but you saw something in them to write the next one.
10: I think it was just more of an addiction. It was really beautiful to have something mirrored into my reflection and go oh, I felt that about that, and that helped me process a lot of things. I mean, hard times. And then once you kind of get the pen flowing really freely, it's once that's happened, so maybe a year in, I don't know how long it takes for people. Sometimes it's instant, then that's
8: how
10: really
8: fun. How long did it take you?
10: I don't know.
8: Months? Years?
10: Maybe a year for me to write 5 minute long poem things.
8: That's still quite a long, surely that's a lot of writing.
10: Yeah,
9: how long does it take you? Because she does write these Byron-esque, five-page long verses.
10: She's just looking at her watch.
9: No, not at all. I just I absolutely love them. Are you kidding me? You're just my wifey who sends me poetry.
10: I always think that should I be sending these? Because it's a bit annoying.
9: It's not.
10: My mate was always sending me their woes. all the time. I'd just be like,
9: no, it's not. It's a really beautiful way of complaining to a friend.
10: Do you think?
9: Yeah, I'd rather all my friends wrote in poetry to me about, you know, the shit they're going through.
11: Wow, they didn't like the song you just wrote together.
9: Yeah, that was, yeah, stop boring me. Make it poetry.
11: Yeah.
9: I love
10: you
9: it.
10: You even rhymed that.
9: Well, that's you did some great little sentences back there. Mirrored my reflection. I mean, you're always really Hello. Writing poetry.
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12: Got a very sexy boy on the telephone.
2: Ooh, okay.
12: We're joined now by Dave Spiker. Hello, mate.
13: God bless you for that.
12: Yeah, a very sexy boy.
13: That takes me back.
12: Yeah.
13: Do you remember you used to get the girls up in the corridor and the studio and you go, I'm the man your mama warned you against. What?
14: Every Monday.
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12: We're joined now by Bunny Galore. Hello there.
15: Hello, Ian.
12: So Bunny Galore's Movie Nightmares. What is the show? It's Showcase TV, isn't it?
15: Yeah, so I'm a horror host. It's an American tradition. Yeah. They don't really have it here.
12: Elvira.
15: Thank you. Elvira. Elvira.
12: I call her Elvira.
15: Elvira, I think, is the English word of saying that name, yeah. actually. I'm glad you said that, because we're probably similar age, yeah, maybe, yeah. and I think you probably remember it more. So, yeah, in America, there's been hundreds and hundreds of them since Vampire in the 50s.
12: Yeah.
15: And when they try to do... normally, it would be, like, say, the Weatherman putting a cape on and doing the late night movie.
12: Right.
15: So all these, because they had local TV. They had like.
12: The Weatherman, what was he doing?
15: He'd put a cape on and, you know, become like a Dracula character.
12: So he'd be doing the weather and they'd be like, right, I've got to do another programme, like in Gremlins 2.
15: Yeah, exactly. So, like in Gremlins 2.
12: So the Weatherman exactly. would go, right, I'm a Weatherman.
15: Yes.
12: But I've got to do this other show. So he puts a cape on and then.
15: Yeah, very, exactly.
12: Very quickly.
15: Oh my goodness, that's amazing.
12: Off he goes. It's going all the way to the other studio. He's run across the road because the other studio's across the road, isn't it? It's got 25 more seconds.
9: It's quite long. It's this one.
12: He's still going.
9: It's this one. Wow. Cartoon running.
12: Here he goes.
15: Oh, gosh.
12: Just let him get there.
15: Running.
12: God, it is,
15: maybe with a cup of coffee
9: too,
15: in his hand.
9: Running. Tell you, if that'd be a good end.
12: If I was in charge of the station, I would perhaps move the weatherboard nearer to the other studio.
9: Yeah, it's quite too far, isn't it?
12: Because he's still, I think he's
9: still
12: getting
9: running.
12: There. Here he is, round the corner. He's getting there. There we go. And the weatherman's
9: nice,
12: ready to do his
9: nice.
12: Own show. Yeah, yep. Go on. Sorry.
15: Oh my goodness.
12: Bunny, continue.
15: I want that every time I come to set. By set, I mean a room this size. So anyway, yeah, so I think they had hundreds of them over the years.
12: Yeah.
15: I think it really takes off in the British eyes with Elvira, because they were doing a revival of Vampire show in 81. They cast Cassandra Peterson and they couldn't use her name suddenly because of copyright. So they pulled a name out of the hat, Elvira. But good for her, because she became like that huge international icon of horror.
12: Yeah.
15: And the costume is still the best selling Halloween costume of all time.
12: And she's still a thing, right?
15: And she's still there. She's still, she's still doing it. That's how I rediscovered. I think I, like most people in England, found her through the movie. And in the beginning of the movie, actually, you see that scene where she's hosting the show and the weather map does come in halfway through
12: our
15: outro. So I think I was looking for a new
12: project.
15: And then
12: project. Does she have to get off then to do her
15: and she,
12: show?
15: Yeah, and she has to like go off and like, and she has an adventure.
12: Just bear with me.
15: I see what you did there.
12: There's his close-up.
15: Oh, that was and cut. There we go. Perfect. So I was looking for a new project a few years ago, and but I didn't do the sensible thing of doing a podcast like everybody else does and making a fortune. I decided to do a very small TV show about cult movies. So, but the channel were running those movies, but without a host. So I went, ooh, can I pitch this to you? And they kind of went for it. So it's kind of gear changed me. I was in the burlesque sort of genre for quite a long time, that vintagey burlesque scene, the Zeta Von Teese type of scene. Not, I wasn't taking my clothes off, but I was in shows that the girls did, and it was all very vintagey and retro-y. Probably about 12 years ago that started. So that kind of was probably what I was best known of, a very long-running show in the West End called the Wham Bam Club.
12: Yep.
15: And then I was looking for a new project about 7 years ago, and this, I went, oh, maybe I'll do this. And then suddenly it kind of, but it's made me go in more into that sort of horror film festival, Comic-Con type of area.
12: But I presume that was something that existed in you anyway, that you were a fan of all that stuff
15: exactly.
12: anyway. So you can drop into that quite easily.
15: I think that's what I've become without realising it. I've become an influencer. I hate that word.
12: But there's nothing worse than people doing that sort of stuff who you're like, you've not got a fucking clue what you're on about, have you? Like, do you know what I mean? Who are literally doing it as a job.
15: Exactly. Because I know a lot about it and I have a passion. Even if I don't know exactly what some people, you know, I had to do some research. I always do my research. Are you a big Star Wars fan?
12: I am. yeah.
15: Oh, you know. So I have a. I'm more of a big Doctor Who fan.
12: Okay.
15: With Star Wars, I was in
12: Doctor Who. So you're not that big a fan.
16: No. Did you miss his episode?
15: No.
16: Carey Mulligan.
12: You definitely didn't miss my episode. No way did you miss my episode.
15: So
12: no.
15: Who was the Doctor at the time?
12: David Tennant.
15: Well, I must have seen it.
12: It was barely in my episode.
15: I was watching some David Tennant over the weekend.
12: Come on, let's try and work out now because I've just said it's nothing worse than someone who doesn't know the stuff.
15: Okay,
12: so and now you may have fallen into my trap.
15: Oh.
12: So let's work out.
15: I'm
12: let's work out
15: and
12: what episode
15: Doctor
12: Who I was in. Come on, let's go.
15: So you've got 3 seasons and 5 specials of David Tennant.
12: Yes,
16: I've told you that Carey Mulligan. I've already said that. That already came out. He still doesn't know.
15: Remember,
12: it launched her career. This episode really. She became huge after it.
15: Is it Blink? Is it the Blink episode?
12: Yes.
15: Which is probably, even though obviously David Tennant and assistant didn't feature that heavily in it as well, I would have to rewatch
12: widely
15: that.
12: Considered to be the greatest episode of all time.
16: Oh, is it? Okay.
12: No, sure. Genuinely is.
16: Oh, is it?
15: It really is. Because I think it's the first
12: fucking time. Bane of my life.
15: Yeah. I'll have to rewatch that.
12: Well, I wasn't a fan, you see.
15: Oh, well, that's very exciting. Anyway, well, that's what I'll be doing this evening. I'll be rewatching Blink for the 98th time.
12: I won't. I've never seen it all the way through.
16: Just your bit. Just watch your bit.
12: I watched it until right near the end, and then I actually had to remember to go, oh no, I didn't do anymore. Because I was waiting for me to come back.
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2: This is our special guest co-host, Terry Walker.
3: Hey! We got gorgeous in the building. Gorgeous in the building.
2: That perfect sounding person that you hear on the fourth mic is Bree Runway.
4: Very much.
2: You're of Ghanaian descent.
4: Yes, I am.
3: So what makes jollof is better? Is this an argument that's going to start?
4: Do you know what? You guys' rice is not good.
3: Oh!

0: our third and final guest, who is a legend in himself. He goes by the name George the Poet, man.
1: Yes, yes.
0: It's been a long time coming, man. You know how long I've wanted you to pass through this show? It's mad.
1: Yeah, man. Everything in its time.
0: But you've been busy, boy.
1: Yeah.
0: You've been genuinely doing mad things.
1: Yeah, it's been a colourful journey still.
0: When I first met you, we worked together on an EP called Lucky Strike. Steel Bangles produced the whole thing. It was all prologues for the songs that I was doing, and you laced the whole thing in one day, one sort of session.
1: Oh, yeah.
0: And then I just thought, this guy is just insanely talented, you know what I mean? And then after that, you've collaborated with like Wretch 32, Krept and Conan, Chasing Status, obviously.
2: That one's up.
0: And we actually had Rosala in. And she really did give that song her stamp of approval, you know?
1: Blessings.
0: So it feels good. Yeah, it must feel good, right? And so then anyway, like I said, you know, in your, just your spoken word career, you've done some brilliant things. But now you're an award-winning podcast host. You've
3: multi-award-winning.
0: Award-winning doesn't even do it justice. I'm going to read them out. This is the closest I'm ever going to get to presenting This Is Your Life. You know what I mean? I am Michael Aspel right now. Not Michael Payne, Michael Bumbleclark Aspel. So you won gold, the Audio Boom Podcast of the Year, Best Arts and Culture, Best Fiction, Best New Podcast, Smartest Podcast, and then Silver, Acast Moment of the Year, and Silver for Best Current Affairs.
3: And that was at the same award ceremony for the British Podcast Awards, at the same one.
0: I think that deserves a fucking round of applause in itself.
1: Thank you very much.
0: Did you have these as goals when you first started the podcast?
1: No, I didn't know that there were podcast awards. Podcasting obviously has exploded pretty much exponentially in recent times, but I was just doing what I thought was exciting, what felt like a bit of a risk. Like, how is this? How are people really going to take to this? Because this is hella unfiltered. But I guess that's the reward on the opposite side of that mountain.
0: So you won an award for Acast Moment of the Year. Can you tell us what moment that was? Or are they talking about the podcast, like, generally as a moment?
1: Nah, I think in our application we submitted a part of the podcast that's from an episode about Grenfell Tower. It's not really about the tower, but it's about the life of someone, fictional character.
0: Right.
1: But in the lead up to the tragedy. And that took me about 2 weeks to write.

0: piece of drama, but I didn't say a word about Grenfell for a year. So I guess it took me a year to write, because I see Grenfell from my window, innit? So I was just shell-shocked.
1: Yeah, of course.
0: For time. And then I went on a trip to Canada. My mind was opened. I saw some amazing things. Shouts out to C2 Montreal. But just before I took off, like, everything just clicked. I was like, I gotta make that story. And I quickly voice note. I sent Benbrick, the producer, I sent him an 8-minute voice note. Got on a plane, and then within weeks, that thing was done. So that's the one that
1: they picked as the specific moment that they awarded you for. Is that your highlight? Is that a personal highlight? What's your favourite moment from the? It's like a 9-part series, isn't it?
0: Yeah.
1: What's your favourite moment?
0: What's your favourite song? Do you have a favourite song of yours?
1: At the moment, I'd have to say, I don't know. I think it's easier for me right now to pinpoint my favourite film, but my favourite song, because I don't think I can.
0: No, my guy, see, I was all saying of yours.
2: Yeah, of your song.
1: Oh, of mine. Okay, cool. Favourite song right now, which isn't released yet, it's called Cut From A Different Cloth. And I'm listening to it a lot, and you'll probably do this a lot.
0: Yeah.
1: And you'll probably do this a lot, Marcel. Even you, Natalie, with your secret rap career.
2: I do listen to my own tracks quite a lot.
1: Right. So it's you listen to something that you're just about to release. I don't know if, like I said,
3: just to make sure
1: make sure it still slaps. You know what I mean? So right now, that is the track that I haven't got bored of yet, so I know it's a vibe.
2: But wouldn't that make sense for it to be, if you are releasing new music, to be the song that you love the most of your own? If you're going to release it, wouldn't that make sense for that to be the track that you love the most?
0: Right.
2: Because you're about to put it out.
0: That's how you should be feeling.
2: Exactly.
0: So I've got a theory. I might as well throw this out early.
1: Please.
0: I feel like there's a formula for everything. Couple months ago, I caught up my little brother. He just needed a bit of space to do revision. I said, yeah, use my yard. And I came back, and he was revising for his A-levels maths, and he's talking to me about this subject. I was like, if you can break this down to me, a complete layperson in this field, then your revision's going well.
1: Yeah.
0: And he basically explained that what he was revising, differentiation, is the study of how, of just change, representing change graphically, how something changes in relation to something else.
1: Okay.
0: And the way he broke down the formulas, I was like, I thought, yo, there's formulas in life. So ever since then, I just see formulas for certain things. And I think what you lot just touched on is one of those kind of formulas. If you know that as an artist, you're going to be putting out work that is most exciting to you at that given moment, and you know that you're going to change as a person, then we can actually calculate the formula of what your output's going to be. We know that it's going to take your present moment, your vibes, whatever music you're listening to, whatever book you might be reading, add all of that up, and it's going to output exactly your projection of yourself in all of that.
1: Yeah,
0: that's
1: true.
0: A formula.
1: Yeah.
0: You get me?
1: That's a good fucking point.
0: Yeah.
1: That is a really good point. I never looked at it like that.
0: Need to break that down to you, lot.
1: No, I'm glad you did, actually, because I think I've thought about that kind of concept before, but I've never been able to kind of put it into those words. You know,
0: it's inherent in existence. It's truth. You get me? Like, you might catch on to it in bits. Like, that's a clue about how the universe works. But remember, it actually works regardless of whether or not you understand it.
1: This is true. Irrespective of us, actually. Yeah, you are absolutely right.
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5: Ironix in the studio.
6: Yo, what's going on, man?
5: How are you?
6: I'm very well, you know.
5: I found it really poignant when you said about, I think it was about buying a necklace or...
6: I was spending money, but not like how they spend it now.
5: Like Gucci.
6: Yeah, all for the gram.
5: I'd rather spend it on food.
6: Yeah, true.
5: I'm
6: a big foodie.
5: Yeah. So. Are you a cook? Do you cook?
6: I'm getting there. I'm learning how to...
5: Oh, nice.
6: Yeah, I'm on like my third or fourth meal that I can actually...
5: Oh, sick.
6: Yeah, I started off with like a spag bowl.
5: Can I just tell you, if you can smash a fucking spaghetti bowl, you can smash life.
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5: Cassiette's in the studio.
7: Woo!
5: How you doing, babe? How you feeling?
7: Good. Really hot.
5: Yeah, but it's quite cool in here, isn't it?
7: It's nice in here. I feel like it's been a break from all my sweating.
5: Yeah, but it's kind of good to sweat, you know, because it means you can eat more.
7: This is true.
5: Yeah, this is the kind of thing you've got to think about.
7: Yeah, and do you know what? Yesterday, maybe this explains it, because yesterday I ate so much.
5: Yeah.
7: Oh, my God.
5: I couldn't stop eating.
7: Yeah.
5: It's lovely.
7: It is lovely.
5: It is just lovely. Tell us a little bit about Jean. Like, what does it mean to you?
7: So I wrote Jean with one of my best friends and then another one of our mates, Fred. And basically, it's about somebody who's stolen your man. It's been taken slightly the inspiration, some of it's been taken from Dolly Parton.
5: Jolene.
7: Because I love that song and I wanted to write something where I wasn't being negative about the other person, because it happens all the time, you know, in real life, where someone will go for someone else over you, and good for them because they're sticking to what their true feelings are.
5: Yeah.
7: You're always going to feel a bit of resentment over it, but it's like, you know, I just wanted to come at it from another angle.
2: No, I really like that, because I don't think people do. You're right. It's like, usually it's like the impetus of the song is like, I'm fucking angry. Yeah. But now it could be like, yeah, to be honest, I'd rather you weren't with me wasting my time.
7: That's it. Yeah, exactly. You know? Exactly. There is an element of anger.
2: Yeah. You're allowed that bit. You're allowed a little bit.
7: But yeah, I think that was the main thing. And like, it's actually not specifically about one person. It was kind of a mixture of like two or three different people, and I'm not going to say anymore because of that. Yeah.
2: But that's it. That's the other thing. I think people tie things to themselves or to other people, or, you know, especially when people release songs, and it's like, actually, it's probably about 15 people.
7: Totally. Like, I think experience. I mean, that's happened to me so many times.
2: Yeah.
7: I think I'm just too scary.
2: People, it's happened. Do you know what? What you've just said is so interesting, because all through my life, I've been told exactly that. You're just really intimidating, or other people telling you by the way, this is something that 99.9% only happens to women, and it's something that I really struggled with like when I was younger. It's like, oh god, you're probably being a bit overbearing, you're probably being a bit and then I was like, fuck off.
7: Yeah, literally.
2: And then I started just enjoying being who I am, and that's when I started dating people, was because it was irrelevant. My personality,
7: you're not trying to be somebody else.
2: Exactly. And I think that's really, you know, wonderful for you to admit, because it's a horrible thing to hear.
7: So many times.
2: Yeah.
7: Like, I'm exactly the same. I think it's also, like, if you're quite a loud and, like, garish person.
2: Woman. Mostly.
7: You can scare people off.
2: Yeah, yeah.
7: And it's just, like, it just doesn't sit with me well.
2: No, but then what I always used to think, and what my mum used to tell me, is that they're a dick. Like, don't worry about them, because you don't want to be with someone who is intimidated by someone else's power, because that you'll never end well. That'll never ever end well.
7: And people will love you for you as well.
2: Of course.
7: By the end of it. So you just got to find someone who matches your level.
2: Exactly. And so, Devil Inside, tell us a little bit about the EP.
7: Basically, the EP is quite a dark. It's lyrically quite dark.
2: Yeah.
7: So I wanted to, basically, when I was writing it, I wanted to write kind of like upbeat songs that make you feel slightly more uplifted, or like you want to dance and, you know, just fun, but to sort of cover up the fact that we're talking about something quite deep set and emotional.
2: Yeah.
7: Most of it's like based on mental health.
2: Yeah.
7: I've always struggled with that. I've got really severe ADHD as well, so I find it really hard to like express myself.
2: Yeah.
7: And I feel like with this EP, that's what it's doing. And then it's also kind of a bit of a reflection of my personality anyway, because I'm a bit of a cover-upper.
2: But that's really, can I say, one, brave and beautiful that you're... I understand, because a lot of people do that. It's like in the same way as sometimes lyrically a song could be really dark and upsetting, but then melody-wise, music-wise, it's like a banger.
7: Yeah.
2: You know, and that's okay, because you can put your point... You don't have to make, you know, Hello,
7: depressing,
2: Adele, every time you make a sad song, even though that song's amazing.
7: Yeah.
2: You know, each artist is different and each artist expresses themselves in a different way. And I think
7: For sure.
2: It's an also really important thing for you to be open and honest and talk about, because you're helping other people with ADHD. And other people who struggle to share what they need to share, you know. It's such an important kind of subject, you know, and it's very brave to talk about
7: it.
2: Well, because I think anybody showing a bit of themselves, like you say, if you're good at hiding things,
7: it's a weird thing as well to do when you put how you feel and ultimately expose yourself when you're someone who's like, oh, I'm fine.
2: Yes.
7: I'm fine.
2: Yeah.
7: And you're like, really, I'm not at all. And there's a lyric in the actual song, Devil Inside, that says, I'm not fine, all I do is cry, kind of want to die, kind of want to numb my mind. And it's like, you keep saying I'm fine when you're not.
2: Yeah.
7: And it's like...
2: That's so heartbreaking.
7: So many people do that, though.
2: Oh, my God, 100%. I do it. There's certain people
5: that I will talk to, but there's most people I'm just like, yeah, no, I'm great. It's yeah. really great. Because almost sometimes it's easier to have that one yeah. person that you can go, everything's shit. yeah. But then there's pluses and minuses to all yeah. kinds of covering up and some yeah. kinds of being honest. But I think there's a side, I don't know whether you feel this, but now we're much more open about sharing on social media and stuff. Whereas totally. I am still terrified, because I'm terrified of yeah. people judging me for sharing, because they think that everyone's yeah. sharing, so I'm sharing, and then I'm like,
7: I know
5: oh
7: that
5: my God.
7: Hang up. I know that hang up.
5: Yeah.

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1: Hi.
2: Hi, Joey.
1: Do you feel you are appreciated enough in the music business? You're like a genius in music. So
2: thank you for the fantastic compliments. I don't feel particularly great at what I do, so it's always nice to hear that. I don't know. I don't feel like I'm allowed to have an opinion about that. I think I'm probably getting what I can handle. I wonder if I would be able to take the kind of attention that some people get.
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1: I'm delighted to say that Crush Beaks are not only back, but they are coming to join me live in the studio. Thanks for coming to see us. As a big fan of your music from your first album, and really excited that you are back.
3: Thanks.
1: Really, really, really happy to have you in the studio. Where do you want to start? Should we start with the questions that you're almost certainly going to be expecting about where you've been for like the last 3 or 4 years?
2: Yeah, start wherever.
1: Yeah. All right, well, let's do that. So how long ago did Scatter come out?
2: That was back in 2015.
1: Right, yeah.
2: So
1: and
2: it
1: has been a while. And yeah. A fun little fact is that I came to see you guys supporting Ghost Poet. And
2: oh,
1: I was on a date.
2: Oh, really?
1: And now I'm married to the girl from the date. And
2: oh,
1: so you were
2: news,
1: officially
2: man.
1: The first band that we saw together.
2: That's great news.
1: So there you
2: That's
1: go.
2: That's a beautiful story.
1: There you go. So tell us what's happened in between, in the gap.
2: Just life. It doesn't even seem like that much time has really gone past. I mean, you know, it just takes a bit of time. Like, we're not like a full-time operation,
1: right?
2: You know, where we all work full-time, we've got other things going on, so it's just about kind of finding the time. And then, as I said, but my old drummer, so the drummer that played on Scatter left after we put the album out, we're still good friends, so we had to find a new drummer. We found Tim, who's incredible.
1: Yeah, which you've got to say that anyway.
2: Yeah, I mean,
1: he's not quite as good, but we've got Tim.
2: No, Tim's great. Tim's amazing. Like, we wouldn't have been able to make this album.
1: Yeah,
2: like with Alex, it would have been different.
1: Yeah, right.
2: So just really like kind of different styles, different people, but yeah, it's kind of a different lineup.
1: Was your intention to always put out another record, or was there points where you was like, I might be done with music, or...?
2: I think I always wanted to put out a new record, and that was obviously something that Alex wasn't quite so keen.
1: Right.
2: It just takes up so much time to
1: do it.
2: Of
1: course, yeah.
2: So I kind of just, like, hold myself away in our little lock-up room. I didn't even speak to the other guys for a good sort of year or so, and then kind of took another year to kind of go through those and all the new songs and teach them to the guys and kind of get it sounding like a thing, and then another kind of year to sort out the kind of recording and everything, and then here we are pretty much
1: here we
2: and
1: are.
2: Then like another year or so like working out how we're going to release it and all that kind of thing. So it just life just happens.
1: I know that you said obviously the lineup has changed, and so you would have made a different record had Alex would have been, as opposed to Tim. But what have you done differently in terms of making the album, in terms of the way that you've actually gone about writing it or producing it?
2: I think we just had sort of a lot more freedom to like have different sounds and stuff. The last time round I was constantly thinking like, how can we play this with just two people? I just wasn't fussed about that kind of restriction this time around. I was just thinking, let's just make it sound as good as possible. Just using like more different instruments, like getting some more keyboards on there, and then obviously Matt Peel, who produced the album, kind of taking all these demos to him, and like instead of starting completely from the ground up, kind of using those demos as kind of a basis to like. But I mean, he just took everything to like the next level. We recorded everything again, but he's
1: just
2: amazing.
1: Got a bit of sort of expertise in his back pocket and a bit of magic.
2: I mean, so much, yeah. And the studio is really inspiring. It's this big kind of converted church in kind of the outskirts of Leeds.
1: Okay.
2: And we were just living there for a couple of weeks doing the sessions.
1: It wasn't on the moors by any chance, was it?
2: No, it's not. It's not like a rural.
1: Okay.
2: Saying.
1: It's
2: kind of in between Leeds and Bradford.
1: Right. Only because once I ended up staying in a sort of semi, like abandoned, semi sort of like working studio space in a church, but it was like on the moors.
2: No, it wasn't. It wasn't there.
1: And Did you do any recording in using the actual acoustics of the church?
2: Yeah, I mean, it was all, like, the live room is just the huge church space, so everything was done in there. We did everything kind of separately, but you just get kind of a bigger sound,
1: I think, of course.
2: Like, with a bigger room.
1: And is that something that also, there's things that it makes it more difficult to do in a room like that?
2: I mean, that's kind of, I think Matt just knows the space really well, and he obviously engineered everything. We just mostly sat on the sofa, which is a lot of what recording an album is sitting
1: on a sofa.
2: Sitting on a sofa waiting for the engineer to and the producer to fiddle with something while you sit there and like twiddle on a guitar and they shush you until it's time to properly record something.
1: The really unglamorous world of producing
2: an album. We're pulling back the curtain.
1: Yeah, exactly. Stop pulling it back.
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4: 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We're joined in the studio now by John Niven.
5: When you've got people paying for tickets, where's that money going? Where's all that going?
6: Well, tickets are quite expensive for the tour, 20, right. 20 quid, but that includes the hardback, which is like, you know,
5: oh, yeah, 16, so sure. 16,
6: they're only paying a few quid to actually hear my drivel.
5: I remember about 20 years ago now, just going into the Waterstones to have a look around, and it was obviously at a time that Mad Frankie Fraser, the gangster, was doing a signing in Waterstones. So he'd be walking around looking furious, and like he was about to like tear someone's throat out, just sat by himself tapping his pen on the table.
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5: We're joined by our special guest, Ms. Ginger Johnson.
7: Hello, that's me. Yes, hello, hi.
5: I know it's on the screen there. It said you're a fan of toy horses. Is that right?
7: Yes, yes. I've got a collection of plastic horses. That's right. I've got some with me. Would
5: yes,
7: you like
5: please.
7: To? Right,
5: yes, okay. Please. Yes,
7: please. Give us a moment. Hang on, there
5: I'm a big fan of this suitcase as well.
7: So, I found the suitcase by the bin this morning.
1: which
7: is great. So this is the first one. This is Diane. Diane's from Ipswich, and she works in a Blockbuster Video. I know Blockbuster Video shut down, but she just stayed in there and runs the shop when she's not busy. This is Susan. That's Diane's sister. Susan and Diane live in a static caravan together. They say they're sisters, but I think they're probably lesbians. This is Michael. Michael was once on The One Show. Giving his opinion about the European referendum. And since then, he's been in hiding. So probably shouldn't have brought him with me. This one is Ainsley Harriet, not related. He's the largest of all the horses. He's also got terrifying, scary eyes, hasn't he? Who else have we got in here? David came along too.
5: I quite like David's fringe.
7: Yes. Well, David's a little bit avant-garde. I think he spent a lot of time in France in the 70s and took a lot of acid, probably.
5: But he's got a kind of Lamal kind of haircut, isn't he?
7: Yes. He's very shiny as well. That's what I particularly like about David. Anybody else? I would hate to leave anyone out, you know.
5: There are so many. I mean, I imagine people are picturing
7: these horses. This is Juan Carlos.
5: As being much smaller than they are, but these horses are huge horses.
7: Yes, yes, it's what I feed them. It's what I feed. I brought a small selection just to show you, but I've got about 35 of them.
1: Wow, your flat must be terrifying.
7: It is absolutely horrifying. Yes, it is. So yes, that's one of the things I'm a fan of. I've also started recently collecting trophies.
5: Oh, yeah?
7: Yeah, second-hand trophies.
5: Oh, that's quite nice.
7: Yeah, I think there's such a, like, a power in a trophy and what you would feel at the moment of winning it, and then to get to the point where you're dropping it off at Oxfam. I got a whole slew of about 10 of them, all from the same woman, this disco dancer, and she's got her name written on the bottom and where she won them and all that kind of thing. It's really, really amazing, and I think I might try and convince her to make a show with me where she teaches me how to dance.
1: Amazing.
7: Yeah, I've got the trophies. I've got a big job lot of them recently, which was very exciting. And they've actually made it into the Happy Place show. They're currently on their way to Edinburgh.
5: Oh, wow.
7: Yes. The horses are very disappointed that they're not. But I just couldn't afford the accommodation for them. You know, stabling.
5: Stabling,
7: yeah, absolutely.
1: It's
7: nightmare.
1: Already, it's an award-buying show.
5: if you don't win an award, you've still got your trophies.
7: Yes, so you yes, hundreds of them. Yeah. You don't wait for somebody else to give you an award. Give yourself an award. I mean, like...
1: I was always desperate to win a trophy as a kid. And now when I see them in Oxfams and stuff, I still get a thrill. Like, oh, maybe.
8: it's never occurred to me to just buy it.
6: Yeah, go for it. Give yourself a little ceremony. Play some music. Nice big drum roll. Set off a confetti cannon. Beautiful.
5: What else have you got in your huge suitcase?
6: I did bring my agent along.
5: Oh, yeah.
6: Just to keep
5: Who's
6: an
5: eye. This?
6: This is him here. But he's not very talkative. So would you like to introduce yourself? He doesn't make a lot of sense.
5: I think he was my agent once, actually. I think he rings a bell.
6: And he's a baked potato, obviously. I just brought him along to supervise.
5: He's got a very good face, though. I do.
6: Yeah,
5: he's
6: not bad, is he? Good eyes. Good eyes.
5: So who's this? Yeah. Who else have you brought here?
6: Oh, this is Philip Seymour Hoffman.
5: Philip Seymour Hoffman.
6: He will demand a round of applause when he.
5: Do you know what?
6: Yeah.
5: I absolutely have this covered.
6: Ladies and gentlemen, welcome to the stage, Philip Seymour Hoffman. Hello.
9: Hi.
6: Hang on, I need to just get him up to the microphone close enough.
5: Of course, you won't be able to hear him otherwise.
9: Hello. Hi, how are you? Are you well?
5: I'm very well. How are you, Philip?
9: Yes, I'm all right, thank you. Lovely to be here at FUBAR Radio.
5: Are you any relation to the actor, Philip Seymour Hoffman?
9: No relation, no. We just share the name.
5: Okay. How does equity
9: We've actually
5: feel?
9: Got it on timeshare, but I get it a lot more than he does these days.
5: He had it for a few years, and then you've basically taken it.
9: Second hand.
5: Was there any foul play involved in your acquisition?
9: How dare you! I'll be speaking to your puppet council about this. Absolutely not.
5: And Philip, you're one of the characters. Were you also be in Happy Place?
9: Yes, I am. I'm one of the happy gang.
5: Okay.
9: Yes, Ginger teaches me a very important lesson about monsters under my bed.
5: Okay.
9: Yes.
5: So who are the other characters you all see in Happy Place?
9: Well, my boyfriend Simon. He's a cat, and we have some. There are the twins, Peek and Boo. They've got one eye each, but together they have 20/20 vision. And also our landlord, Mrs. Bastard.
5: Philip, I'm sorry. I'm worried that your ear keeps hitting you in the eye. It's making you feel slightly uncomfortable.
6: Philip, sweetheart,
5: does that hurt at all?
6: I think he might have been crushed a little bit in the case. He will get on equity, so I think I might have to shut him up for a while. Say goodbye to Philip.
5: Goodbye,
9: bye.
5: Philip.
9: Bye, thank Philip. You. Bye.
5: So, and all the horses and Philip and the gang are all heading up to Edinburgh.
6: No, not the horses.
5: Not the horses,
6: no,
5: okay.
6: No.
5: You can live without them for a month.
6: They've got a dressage tournament on the 12th.
5: Okay.
6: Yes, in Solihull.
5: There's a clash.
6: Someone will be taking them there instead.
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1: Hooray! Here we are. This is definitely the first time we've tried this. It's me, Richard Herring.
2: Lily.
1: It's Lulu, just becoming Lulu. It's our show on FUBAR Radio. Hopefully, it's not live this time, but that it'll still be just as half-arsed and cack-handed as the one from last Thursday, or whatever day you're listening to this. 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
2: They're keepers. They're real little key pieces.
1: Keep them forever. Because there's so much professionalism goes into these. We've both just been to the Macfest, which is
2: Macallach.
1: We'll talk about that later. There's loads of stuff coming up. But first, let us play the band called The Jam.
2: Rich, there's water all over the keyboard.
1: I know, I opened my water and it went everywhere. But that nothing can possibly go wrong.
2: It's all over.
1: It was fizzy water. Nothing can possibly go wrong with this.
3: Hey! It's just our first
1: Nothing
3: day.
1: Can possibly go wrong. Here is The Jam with The Town Called Malice. Emma Pancho used to like The Jam when I was at school. Yeah. And we used to tease her by going, ba ba ba ba ba ba ba ba ba ba ba in her face.
2: Did you ever call her Pancho?
1: Pancho. No, I didn't think of that.